0: fuel excise in the coming days. The temporary 50% cut was introduced to lower prices as Australia felt the effects of the war in the Middle East, but it's set to expire at the end of this month. Anthony Albanese says there's more fuel in Australia now than there has been since 2023, and more is on the way.
1: I can announce that Export Finance Australia has secured with the private sector an additional 50 million litres of diesel, and that this shipment is now headed for Port Botany. Since February, the figures of securing nearly 800 million litres of diesel.
0: Crowds at Brisbane's World Cup live viewing site have cleared after thousands of fans gathered there early this morning to watch the Socceroos group stage match against the USA. Chelsea Malunga reports.
2: Mostly well-behaved fans were packed into the South Bank forecourt at 5 o'clock this morning. Police say a 20-year-old man was arrested and charged with public nuisance after setting off a flare just after 7 o'clock towards the end of the match. After leading with an early goal in the first half, the USA claimed a 2-0 victory over the Socceroos. American supporters at the fan site celebrated.
3: It's out here, baby! USA! USA! USA! USA!
4: Come on, man! Come on, man!
2: While Socceroos fans are ready to look towards the next game.
5: A bit disappointed, to be honest, but we're hoping we can beat Paraguay in the next match.
2: Australia will compete against Paraguay on Friday at midday.
0: Overseas now, Lebanese security services say Israel has carried out a dozen airstrikes in the first hour after a ceasefire came into effect with the Iranian-backed Hezbollah militant group. US officials say the two sides have agreed to hold their fire as Washington looks to shore up its deal to end the war against Iran. A spokesperson for the Israeli military, Effie Defren, says Israel will maintain a presence in Lebanon and will strike again if necessary.
6: During the night and until now, the IDF has attacked more than 100 Hezbollah targets. The strikes will continue as needed. Our fighters in southern Lebanon continue to destroy terrorist infrastructure. I want to make it clear, our forces on the ground have full operational freedom to deal with any threats in the area.
0: A diplomatic spat between Italy and the United States over an alleged photo opportunity is intensifying. It comes after US President Donald Trump claimed Italian Prime Minister Giorgia Meloni begged him to take a selfie at the G7 summit in France. The Italian Prime Minister has accused Mr. Trump of making it up, and the Italian Foreign Minister has cancelled a planned trip to the US. Ms. Meloni says it's not the first time the US President has treated his allies poorly.
7: I can only say that it's a pity he doesn't have the same resolve when dealing with the enemies of the West, with the enemies of the United States, and with their leaders, with whom instead he shows himself to be much more amenable. But he needs to bear one thing in mind. I never beg, and nor does Italy.
0: To sport, and in cricket, Australia's men's team has secured an unassailable 2-0 lead in the T20 series against Bangladesh, defeating the home side by 7 runs. Australia's Matt Renshaw hit 5 sixes in his impressive 89 not out from 52 balls. Queensland's weather becoming cloudy with scattered showers in the southeast and central Queensland. Showers and rain about the Darling Downs, Maranoa and central highlands. Cairns, Townsville and Rockhampton 27. In the southeast, a partly cloudy day with a medium chance of evening showers. Brisbane and Ipswich 25, Logan 24, the Gold and Sunshine Coasts 24, and Toowoomba 18 degrees.
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10: Good morning to you. If you've just joined us around Queensland, 5 minutes past 10. How's it going? Sally Rope with you. So much coming up. We're about to play our Queenslander quiz, where I give you some clues which add up to the identity of a famous Queenslander. If you think you know the answer, 1300 222 612, you'll be taking home an ABC prize pack. And let me tell you, the ABC prize cupboard, look, there's never much in there, but it has been replenished this week. Very, very exciting. So it is a good week to win the Queenslander quiz. Also, we're going to be taking a regional road trip. I like to do this each Saturday because working on weekends, I don't really get to do those road trips that I used to do, so I like to do it virtually on the radio. And we are heading to Esk today, big day.

0: Esque, the garden fair's on. We'll find out all about it. And so much more still to come. After 11 o'clock in our Sound Foundation segment, we're talking about the bass guitar. Sometimes bass guitar can get overlooked, but it's very, very important. And Dominic Kingsford Ross is an academic at QUT. He's also a bass player. He's actually written and researched this extensively. We're going to be talking about the bass. But I want to hear from you this morning, your favourite bass players. Do you have a particular piece or song that the bass really stands out in? 1-300-222-612, 0467-922-612. And, you know, when you're on the radio here in Brisbane, you never know who's listening or who could call up to talk about their favourite bass player. Hello to you, Ben Eli from Regurgitator. Hello.
1: Hello. How are you going?
0: Good. You were just driving around listening. Want to have your say on this?
1: Oh, yeah. I mean, I'm obsessed with bass guitar.
0: Of course you are.
1: My entire life.
0: Yeah.
1: I love bass guitar.
0: How did you get into it?
1: I got into it because I started playing guitar, but my friend at school was in a punk band, and he's like, oh, I need a bass player. And I was like, I play guitar, and he convinced me to play bass by telling me, he's like, you know, Gene Simmons from Kiss, he plays bass and he spits blood and breathes fire. It's really cool.
0: That's so often the story, isn't it, Ben?
1: Yes.
0: Wait, the bass player hasn't shown up, or we need a bass player. Can you do it?
1: Yeah, so I kind of just like inadvertently got into it, and now I've just been obsessed with it my entire life.
0: Yeah. And so who's your favourite bass player?
1: Oh, look, I've got a few. I've got a top three.
0: Okay. Oh, okay. Fair enough.
1: Sure.
0: No, top three is fine.
1: Well, I love Geezer Butler from Black Sabbath. Mm-hmm. I just think he's really melodic and amazing. And I love it how he solos. When the guitarist takes a solo, he takes a solo.
0: Yeah.
1: And then I love Eric A. from Jane's Addiction because he's just got really beautiful sound and he's quite melodic. But I think my best favourite bass player would be Peter Hook from Joy Division, just because of the fact he doesn't play it like a conventional bass. He plays it like very melodically.
0: Yeah, right. Yeah. And what was the first, I mean, obviously Joy Division might have been one of the earliest people that you saw, bands that you saw or that you noticed the bass in.
1: I was too young to see them, so I never saw them, but I guess there's a lot of...
0: I meant like on a video clip or something, or I don't know.
1: My most influential bass player in Australia would have to be Giffo from Midnight Oil.
0: Yes.
1: Oh, I just love him, because that was the first rock concert I went to at Boodle Entertainment Centre, the Red Sails in the Sunset tour.
0: Yeah.
1: Yeah, he's amazing.
0: Still sticks with you. And how often do you play, Ben? Like, is this, do you practice every day? Yeah, right.
1: Yes, I just play every day. Mm. But the funniest thing happened, we were on tour with the band in Ulladulla, and we did the gig, and we're just walking around the crowd, and people come up and chat. And this really old fella came up, and he was like, oh, I really love the show. And I was like, oh, my God, is Giffo from Midnight Oil came to our show? And I had the biggest fanboy moment where I just, like, turned into a four-year-old boy again. It was hilarious.
0: And so do you think bass players are underrated, Ben?
1: I think if you don't have a bass, you definitely notice it. And it's really impossible to dance to a band without bass.
0: Mm-hmm.
1: In my opinion, mm-hmm. I'm not a fan of the band without a bass guitarist, but that's just me.
0: Yeah. Yeah, interesting. In researching this, because I'm not a bass guitarist, but in this researching this segment, it's been a real joy this week because I've just really had to listen.
1: Well, the funny thing is the bass is the thing that connects the percussion, the drums, to the guitar.
0: Yeah.
1: It's the thing that joins it all together like the glue.
0: Yes. Ben, really appreciate you calling in with your insights. We're going to be talking more about the bass guitar after 11 o'clock this morning. I'll let you go. What are you up to today? Just driving around?
1: I'm just actually repairing an old drum kit.
0: All righty. Well, we can be your soundtrack, Ben. Hey, thank you.
1: Thank you so much for that. I just love talking about bass.
0: No, look, whenever you want, feel free to give us a call. It seems like a lot of people like talking about the bass as well because I'm getting quite a few calls now.
1: Oh, what a wonderful instrument.
0: I know. Hey, thank you, Ben. Appreciate your call. Andrew is in Bundaberg. You've got a favourite bass player.
2: Hello.
0: Hello.
2: Barry.
0: Hi.
2: Lemmy Kilmister, Motorhead.
0: Lemmy. Occasionally you do get the bass player out front, right, Andrew?

0: Yeah.
1: And what is it about Lemmy's playing that really floats your boat?
0: Oh, everything. His charisma, his... Yeah, he tried guitar. He was hopeless at that, apparently, but I think that was in Hawkwind days, but... Yes. Yeah, he went to the bass and just made it happen.
1: Yeah. I mean, it's just so often that story, isn't it, you know? The guitarist accidentally plays the bass, as Ben was saying before, and all of a sudden it's their instrument. Hey, thank you, Andrew and Bundaberg. We're going to be talking more about this after 11 o'clock this morning on Sound Foundations. And speaking of Peter Hook, let's hear a bit of Joy Division. 612 ABC Brisbane.

favourite bass player, Benny Lowe from Agoge Tater. Peter Hook there with Joy Division, Love Will Tear Us Apart. That's what we're talking about after 11 in our Sound Foundation segment. So hang about. We will be talking more about the bass after 11 when we are joined by Dominic from QT, and he is going to be talking about the electric bass, how it came to be and what is good about bass playing, and just talk about some of the more famous slash influential bass players that we have seen since. I mean, the electric bass really only became a thing in the 1950s. It should be a very interesting chat. So hang about until after 11 and we'll be talking more about that. But we first need to do this. Queens

where we give you a couple of clues which add up to the identity of a famous Queenslander. When do you think you know who it is? 1-300-222-612. And as I said a little earlier, good day to win the Queenslander quiz, actually, because the price of cupboard has just been regenerated. We just got a whole bunch of stuff in from marketing. There's T-shirts in there. There's new books in there. So, yeah, really good day to win the Queenslander quiz. Okay, this is how it works. I'm going to give you a bunch of clues which add up to a famous Queenslander. When you know who I'm talking about, 1-300-222-612. Clue number one is this. I was born in Perth and worked as a school teacher. I was born in Perth and I worked as a school teacher. Clue number two, Dick and Dora, Fluff and Nip. Dick and Dora, Fluff and Nip. Does that ring a bell for you? Do you think you know who I'm talking about? 1-300-222-612. Clue number one, I was born in Perth and I worked as a school teacher. Clue number two, Dick and Dora, Fluff and Nip. If you think you know who our famous Queenslander is, 1-300-222-612.

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0: Well, as you would have heard, Socceroos this morning, unfortunately being defeated by the US in their Group D World Cup match. It was in Seattle, Washington. Did you get up this morning to watch? Kicked off around 5 o'clock this morning. Our fan zone out the front of the ABC here was absolutely packed. But yeah, people kind of started after halftime. The mood wasn't quite as buoyant. ABC Sports commentator Ned Hall spoke with Mel Bampton a short time ago.
3: Yeah, big come down after the highs of last Sunday, the giddying heights of winning that match against Turkey. And look, Australia beaten by 2-0 by the US. Unfortunately, I have to say it's probably a fair result on the balance of the full match. In the first half in particular, Australia never really got started, never really got into the game. Went a goal down from an own goal from Cam Burgess after 11 minutes. And as I say, we're on the back foot for much of that first half. Just couldn't get a grip of the ball, couldn't hold on to it. And then the real killer blow came just before half time when Alex Freeman headed a ball in, which was initially ruled offside. VAR looked at it and decided that he was just onside, just played on by Jacob Italiano. So that goal stood. So 2-0 down going in at half time was a bit too much for Australia to come back from. They were much better in the second half. I thought they sort of got into the game a bit more. They put a bit more pressure on the US. They made them make a few more mistakes, but just couldn't quite land that killer blow that would have really seen them get back into the match. And so, yeah, sadly, off the back of the highs of the win against Turkey, a bit of a low against the USA, and a bit more work for Tony Popovich to do ahead of next Friday's final group stage match against Paraguay. Look, if Australia wins next week, they're through to the knockout phase. They'll go through in second place in the group. The rulings this World Cup, incidentally, if you're level on points with another team, the first thing that splits it is your record against that team. So if Australia wins next week, they'll be on 6 points. The USA are on 6 points, but Australia can't go past the US because the US won today. And if Turkey beats the US next week, they'll also be on 6 points, and Australia will be on top of the Turks because they can't because they've beaten them as well. So that's the scenario for next week. We'll know more later because Turkey plays against Paraguay at 1 o'clock today. So once the result of that match comes through, then we'll have a much better idea of what exactly Australia needs to go through. But I'm really firm in my belief here that 4 points will get you through to the knockout phase. So I think even without that match being played and without any of the group stages, I think if you end up on 4 points, you will make it through to the round of 32 because there's 12 groups and 8 of the third place teams will go through. So I think the way it's going to work out is that there'll definitely be every team who gets to 4 points will make it into that knockout phase. I might be wrong on that, but I'm pretty sure that that's how it'll work out mathematically, that if you've got 4 points, that will see you into the knockout stage.
0: That is ABC Sports commentator Ned Hall speaking with Mel Bampton on Saturday Breakfast a little earlier today after that Socceroos game where they were defeated by the US 2-0.
4: Queenslander!
0: Time to get the first couple of guesses for our Queenslander quiz. The clues we have out so far are this. I was born in Perth and worked as a school teacher. Clue number two, Dick and Dora, Fluff and Nip. Paul in Launton, good morning to you.
5: Hi.
0: Hi, good. What's happening today in Launton?
5: Just having a quiet day at the moment.
0: Yes.
5: Just kicking back, listening to ABC Radio.
0: Good day. Pottering, as my partner calls it. Likes to potter. Yes. Potter around the house. Who do you think it is today, Paul?
5: Oh, I think it's Geoffrey Rush.
0: Why do you think it's Geoffrey Rush?
5: Well, born in Queensland, born in Toowoomba. He was a school teacher in Western Australia. With the Dick and Dora, Nip and Fluff, I think that was he did play school.
0: I think he was born in Toowoomba but then moved to Perth, but I said I was born in Perth and worked as a school teacher.
5: Oh.

0: okay.
1: Ah, Paul. I could see where you were going, but it's not Geoffrey Rush today.
0: Okay.
1: Thank you, Paul. Bye-bye. Alan in Chermside, what's happening?
2: I'm waiting to go and face the Chermside madhouse with my wife.
1: You're going to the shops?
2: Belinda goes to the shops. I just stand outside and look like the grumpy husband.
1: Do you sit on those? You sit on the lounges, the husband lounges.
2: That's it.
1: I tell you what, you're a brave man going to Chermside on a Saturday.
2: Oh, God, it's a madhouse.
1: It's a struggle town. It's a lot of sensory. There's a lot of sensory stuff going on. But by the way, I love to shop. Just Saturday is a lot for me. Alan in Chermside, who do you think I'm talking about today?
2: I think it's Fred Chanel.
1: Ooh. Why do you think it's Fred Chanel?
2: Well, we were in, I think it's Charleville last week, and we went to the museum, and they had one of those grade 3 readers, you know?
1: Yeah.
2: Nip, flop, whatever they were. I said, I remember those things when I was at primary school many years ago. And the bloke said, oh, yeah, I think you'll find it was written by Fred Chanel, the story.
1: Yeah, right. So you literally learnt this last week in Charleville.
2: Yeah. At the museum.
1: How's that for random information that's going to win you an ABC prize pack? Yes, Fred Chanel. I had a lovely time researching Fred Chanel. Of course, he was the first full-time salaried vice-chancellor of the University of Queensland. St Lucia Road then became Fred Chanel Drive. He also, the Chanel Theatre there is named after him, although that's no longer, being fixed at the moment. And then, of course, for his wife, who was also very much in education, the Eleanor Chanel Bridge, which goes over to Dutton Park there. Not only, I didn't know that he wrote those Dick and Dora books either. I didn't have those when I was a kid at school, but I knew of them. They were called the Happy Venture Readers. And he also developed a reading test, which became the most widely used in the English-speaking world, the Chanel Reading Test. So there you go, Alan. Good on you for just taking time to go to the museum there in Chermside, because now you've won an ABC prize pack. How very exciting.
2: Oh, absolutely. I'm sure my wife will be highly enthused.
1: And you enjoy shopping today, Alan, hey?
2: Was that a joke?
1: Suck yourself up for it, my friend. Hey, thank you so much. You are the winner of today's Queenslander Quiz, Alan in Chermside. And Queenslander Quiz will be back next week. Coming up in a sec, we are going to be taking a regional road trip. We're heading to Esk today. I love Esk. Beautiful little town. We'll head there in a sec after this from 1927.

0: massive was that album in 1988? 1987 from their Ish album. That's one of those songs that I probably haven't heard for a really long time. Every time I hear it, I know all of the words. It immediately comes rushing back to me. You're in 612 ABC Brisbane and Queensland this morning, 28 minutes past 10. And, you know, this time on a Saturday, I like to fire up the virtual Datsun 120Y. Take a bit of a road trip because working on the weekends, I don't get to do the road trips around the state that I normally would like to do on a weekend. So today, we're taking a virtual regional road trip to Esk today. Beautiful spot. The Esk Garden Fair is happening and organiser Deb King has been amongst the 100 volunteers making it happen. Hello.
1: Good morning, Sally. How are you?
0: I am well. Do you know what? I love Esk. I think it's a beautiful town.
1: It is an amazing town. Yes, it's pumping today, I tell you.
0: Stunning spot. So tell me, as you look out, what are you seeing?
1: I'm seeing colour. I'm seeing bright skies. It's just a magnificent day here, and there's people with trolleys full of plants. There's colour in flowers, roses, and there's grass trees. There's plants everywhere, and plenty of people, plenty of food, plenty of entertainment in Esk.
0: And you say this is a genuinely unique event, Deb. Why is it so unique?
1: It's unique because we have over 100 stallholders selling product that is purely garden-based. There's nothing other than plants and garden art available at the Esk Garden Fair. And the stallholders that we have are loyal stallholders that have been doing this for years, and they won't give up their spot because it's such a successful day for them. And they prepare, you know, like there's a few people here that are making their product, especially the garden art, a good year in advance and only do this day because they know it's a successful day. They know that there's happy people around. They know that it's run well. That was what I get from so many people, how well run the Esk Garden Fair is. And, of course, the town is pumping as well. They cater for this crowd that comes to town for the day. So it's not just in Pipeliner Park. It's all over town. We're only a tiny, weeny little town.
0: I know.
1: They're all here.
0: How long has this been going for?
1: 10 years is our anniversary this year, and it's run by the Valley of the Lakes Garden Club. So we're just a group of gardeners that have thought that maybe there could be a spot for a garden fair, and it's grown into this huge event. And we have 100 volunteers from our garden club, mostly little old ladies. And
0: they get the most stuff done, though, Deb.
1: They know what they're doing.
0: They do.
1: It's really well organised, and everybody has their task. We don't overload them. Everybody has a two-hour shift. They get to have a look around and spend their money as well. So it's perfect.
0: Deborah King is with us. She is one of the organisers of the Esk Garden Fair, which is happening today, a regional road trip, and not too far from Brizzy, for those who are thinking, oh, maybe I'll just pop down to Esk. It's a lovely day for a drive. And you've had to double your parking this year.
1: We had 8,000 people attend last year, and we knew that we had a loyal following, and we knew that this year would be bigger.

0: And we've expanded, we're on about 15 or 20 acres in Pipeliner Park, but we've expanded, we haven't expanded the number of stallholders, but we've created more space so that they can cope with the crowds.
1: Mm.
0: And by doing that, we've actually secured a block of land that we hired for the day for doubling our parking. So the parking is much better than it was in previous years. I'm not saying that there's not crowds here, but the people that got here at 6 o'clock and we started at 8, a lot of them are already going home because they've got their trolleys full of
1: yes.
0: plants. And so it's just a flow, a constant flow today.
1: You get there early. You get there early for the best stuff. And it's pet yes. friendly.
0: Pet friendly, we've got, we should have a dog show. There's lots of beautiful, well-behaved dogs. I left my dog at home because she wouldn't be one of them. But yes, the people that have got their lovely dogs on show, it looks really, really good. And they are well-behaved.

0: area, and we're only an hour from everywhere. So, you know, Brisbane, Toowoomba, Caloundra, it's an easy drive. It's a lovely day out, especially on a beautiful day like today. And so it's nice getaway for the Saturday. We're only a one-day event.
1: You might have to extend it to two, Deb.
0: We'll never do that. We're pretty much exhausted now. We would not be able to get up in the morning, I can tell you that now. And that's why the stall holders love this event.
1: Yes.
0: They can bring in truckloads of stuff. They can do the whole day with premium product, and they're not running out. But for them to do a second day, that's extra staff, extra travelling, that's extra, you know, like it's extra. So, no, one day's enough for us.
1: And you got some guest speakers today?
0: We've got the Bendigo Bank speakers tent have guest speakers. They're on at the moment. That's my job, actually. I've got my off-sider handling that. And we also have musicians all day in the Rotunda, which is the Searle's Butterfly stage. And from 8 o'clock to 3 o'clock, we've got them singing in the food court so that people can relax a little bit between their plant sales and purchases.
1: Well, Deborah, I'm so glad that you have been able to take a little bit of time to talk to us about the Esk Garden Fair and take me on a little bit of a virtual regional road trip, because I do love Esk. I told you, I'm thinking maybe I'm going to have to retire there. It's a beautiful spot.
0: I've just retired. I've been about 5 years in Esk, and definitely the place to retire. I can guarantee that.
1: I love it.
0: And it's just like normally this time of the year, it's probably 3-degree mornings, but this morning, like we've even got green grass. There hasn't been a frost. It's the grass has been, the whole park's been maintained from the council, and it's just picture perfect, or Esk. Picturesque.
1: And is there a website or a Facebook page if people want more information?
0: Esk Garden Fair Facebook page or Esk Garden Fair website. One thing you'll see on the Esk Garden Fair website is this is a not-for-profit event that we put on, and we use the money made today to support next year's event. But we also have a legacy project of a mosaic art trail that we're putting through the park.
1: Oh, wow.
0: And we have installed earlier this month our second totem pole of local birds and wildlife in mosaic form. And you can go on our Esk Garden Fair website and scroll down to see the artists and the picture of each individual piece that's put in those totem poles.
1: Amazing. Deb, I better let you go, but thank you so much. Yep.
0: Okay.
1: Thank you. Good luck with that.
0: Deborah, have a good day, Sally.
1: You too. Deborah King there, one of the organisers of the Esk Garden Fair. Happening today, 100% volunteer-led and a very busy day, as you can hear. So busy they can't add an extra day because it would be way too much and they wouldn't be able to get out of bed. But a beautiful day. And if you have got an event which is happening in regional Queensland and you would like me to showcase that event for a regional road trip, we would love to hear about it, 1300 222 612, or text 0467 922 612. This segment relies on me being able to do research, and sure, you know, I see a lot of the events, but I don't see all of them. So please, love to hear from you. 1300 222 612 or 0467 922 612. Talking pies next. And so we begin. 612 ABC Brisbane and Queensland.

0: group of kids in 2023 when it was remixed by Australian musician Cyril. Massive hit. That, of course, the original there, Susie Quattro and Chris Norman, Stumbling In. You're on 612 ABC Brisbane and Queensland. Sally Rope is my name. Great to have your company. Coming up, you're going to hear how Australia's best pie is judged in a battle involving 370 bakeries from around the nation. That is coming up. Hello to Jamie in Brighton. Hello, Sally. Listening to you as I'm packing a PA into the truck for a gig tonight at Brighton Bowls Club from 6 p.m. West Texas Crude is playing open to all ages. Great show. Love it. Jamie in Brighton. Have fun on your gig tonight. And Mark, we just had a chat with Deb because the Esk Garden Fair is on. I was saying I love Esk. Every time I go there, beautiful town, maybe I'll retire there. Mark's texted in, I owned a hairdressing salon in Esk in the 80s and 90s. Beautiful town. I miss it. Yeah, I know, right? It's a lovely little spot-esque. If you would like to text me about anything, 0467 922612, or you can always call as well, 1300 222612. This from Ro. Hi, Sally. What's the lipstick you have on in the Listen app pick, please? Love your show. Thanking you in anticipation. Ro, I've got no idea. I got my makeup done by the ABC TV lady, and she did it, so I'm sorry. I apologise, but, yeah, that is not the kind of stuff that I would focus on. I'm not really a makeup person, but she did a pretty good job. However, I don't really like those photos that much, but it's a whole other thing. 1-300-222-612 or 0467-922-612.
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0: Around 17 minutes away from the News at 11, and then our Sound Foundation segment is all about the bass guitar today. That is coming up. Lots of people are texting about that already, so I feel like it's something a lot of you are going to have opinions on. Hello to Wendy as well, letting us know the Tambourine Mountain show on today at the showgrounds gates opened at 10 o'clock. So if you're interested, just pop that into your favourite search engine, Tambourine Mountain show. Well, I tell you what, when it's been cold during the day, there is nothing better than a pie, a hearty pie packed with your favourite things. I love a chicken pie myself, but, you know, we've all got our preferences. But the smell of that cooked pastry alone can really just hit the spot, can't it? Well, a group of judges have finished tasting 70 pies from 370 bakeries around the country for Australia's best pie and pasty competition. Nicole Dyer spoke with Baking Association of Australia CEO Tony Smith and head judge Stuart Letter to get a taste of what goes into judging Australia's best pie.
4: When they submit their entries, it's three pies for every category or entry they put in. The third pie is put aside in the cool room and tagged with a number in case we need an opinion. Two pies go up on the table, one cold, one hot. They can see a lot more when they cut a cold pie. They can see how the pastry's been baked, etc. inside.
5: Yeah, that makes sense.
4: Whether it's raw. And the hot pie comes out for tasting, for flavour, mouthfeel, to make sure the pastry doesn't stick to the roof of your mouth, things like that. Then, if that bakery gets a goal, that third pie comes out on the day like today, the final day. All the gold winners' third pies go up for judging. And it's from that they formulate Australia's best pie. So it can be a chicken pie. It could be, like several years ago, it was a mushroom pie. A gentleman in Victoria did three types of Australian mushrooms with a beautiful bechamel sauce and some slices of truffle through it. So while people go, oh my God, you know, it wasn't a meat pie, it doesn't have to be a meat pie.
5: Stuart Ladder, head judge for the pie tasting competition. Fascinating to watch you at work because you have 70 pies a day that your judges are tasting.
6: Each.
5: That's a lot. So obviously you need to pace yourselves.
6: We just taste and then go to the bin so we don't eat everything.
5: So what are you looking for?
6: Firstly, it's got to look nice because a lot of customers look at that appearance for to buy it. And then what keeps them coming back is a nice experience. So when they've got it explained as to what it is. So if it's a cheese and bacon pies, you want meat, cheese and bacon. Mushroom pie, you want plenty of mushrooms in it. So yeah, it's pretty well needs to be what it's sold as, and it's got nice seasoning and flavour and is enjoyable to eat.
5: What about mouthfeel?
6: Yeah, mouthfeel. So a lot of mouthfeel gets pulled up because they overstabilise the filling, so it actually gets a little bit claggy in your mouth.
5: I've had those pies.
6: Yeah. Or they drop out. You know, they're just so wet that they just fall out. And a lot of tradies that buy a pie, they like to eat it whilst they're driving, even though they most probably shouldn't. But they want it to stay together.
5: So solid structure, good mouthfeel without that starchy aftertaste as well. And what about the pastry? How important is that?
6: Pastry is the box it comes in, you know, so it's one, it's got to stay together, two, it's got to be nice and edible, have a nice flavour about it, and not fall apart.
5: Yeah, structural integrity, you're so right with the pie. Yeah. What flavours have come in this year?
6: It goes everything from...
5: Anything you haven't had before?
6: No, I most probably wouldn't. Cheese and jalapeno are very, very...
5: Cheese and jalapeno?
6: Cheese and jalapeno is very common these days, whereas most probably 2 or 3 years ago that was new. Now, some very strong chilli-flavoured pies, butter chickens, some seafood mornay pies, scallop pies, there was a crocodile pie... Yeah, and usually you get the odd kangaroo. They really broaden the horizon as far as variety when they start looking for a gourmet pie.
5: What does crocodile taste like?
6: Crocodile tastes like a mixture between chicken and rabbit is what I...
5: So a bit gamey?
6: Bit gamey, but not real gamey. You know, it's just got... But very, very... The texture is very chickenish. Yeah, it's quite nice in a pie. It's quite nice as a on the plate. But my son's in the territory, so I've had a few crocodile meals. So, yeah.
5: And to win, how big of a deal is that?
6: Well, it can multiply your sales, you know, 3 or 4 times if you use it properly. The BAA... goes round to the winners and does a, I suppose, a prize giving and
5: a ceremony.
6: Ceremony, yeah. Then obviously get guys like yourself and

0: TV and all that sort of thing and social media, and just absolutely plastered over, and because people like shopping with winners.
1: Yeah, of course they do, and word of mouth is so important.
0: And that's what it's all about. I mean, there's some companies, some guys that are still competing now that have built their business on competition, and it's just gone from bigger, you know, so they'll get to a shop and then they might go to a second or third shop over the years. So, but they're very passionate about their competition, and we need, as an association, need to go around and check for 3 or 4 months afterwards that the product that they're selling is the product that they put in the show.
1: Not just a showpiece.
0: Exactly right.
2: Exactly.
1: So you've got a very important job to do. Stuart Ladder, head judge.
0: It's trying to keep everyone on the same page and make sure the judging's at the highest level possible, and more importantly that people are prepared to judge and stand behind their judgment. So if a competitor wants to know where they've been let down, that they can talk to the judge and say, you know, how can I improve?
3: That was a very interesting chat there with Australia's best pie and pasty competition head judge Stuart Ladder, speaking with the ABC's Nicole Dyer. That made me really hungry, and it made me think about great pies I've had in my time. And the winner of Australia's best pie for 2026 was Malaysian prawn by the Country Cob Bakery in Victoria. Malaysian prawn. I don't know if I could go for a prawn pie. That might be a step too far for me. I'm mad for like a Thai chicken pie or something like that. Have you had a weird flavour of a pie that you've just gone, yeah, that was amazing? See, I would not choose Malaysian prawn, but I'm sure it was delicious. 1-300-222-612-0467-922-612. We're around 10 minutes away from the news, and we're talking bass. All about the bass. Bass players. The electric bass. It's part of our Sound Foundation segment. Jackson Brown now, though. This is Running on Empty. 612 ABC Brisbane and Queensland.

from 1978, Jackson Browne, running on empty, 612 ABC Brisbane in Queensland. Gee, I tell you what, after that chat about the pie competition that ABC Gold Coast Nicole Dyer did, she just made me hungry. Just thinking about having a good pie. There's a cafe in Canungra, just in the Gold Coast hinterland there, that make a terrific chicken. I love a big, chunky chicken pie. I'm going to have to get that for my lunch after this. However, the winning pie being a Malaysian prawn pie, I don't think I could go there. And Julia Mount Garnett says, no, she couldn't either. 1-300-222-612 or 0467-922-612 if you would like to have your say on anything you hear on the program. I need to let you know about this, though, because the Eka, not too far away. I can't believe how close we are to Eka time again. And Eka, this year, celebrating an incredible 150 years. To mark the milestone, we are creating a special 150 Eka quilt. It's a bit of a time capsule, capturing your stories and memories from the past 150 years. We need your help. And if you're in a regional area, especially, we need your help as well, because don't think, oh, it's just a Brisbane thing, it's an Eka thing. No, most people have some sort of connection to the Eka or have been at least once. So we want to get your memories as well. This is what we need you to do. We need you to craft, knit, or sew a 15 by 15 centimetre square, something that represents your connection to the Eka. If this is sounding like yes, this is something I could do, text quilt to 0467922612. Now, then when we get all the squares, we put them all together into one big quilt, and it will be on display at the special 150 Eka exhibition, which is happening this August. So here are some ideas which we haven't

0: received yet. So we haven't received anyone who's done a wood chopping square, sheep shearing, perhaps a toffee apple, or, you know, when you just get the train to the showgrounds, that's half the fun sometimes. So if you would like to be involved, 15 by 15 centimetre square, something that represents your connection to the Ekka, and if you want to get involved, text Quilt to 0467 922 612.
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0: Couple of minutes away from the 11 o'clock news, and then it is time for our Sound Foundation segment where we get to take an hour out of the day to talk just about music before all the sport comes on the radio. There's always a lot of sport on the weekend, so this is our hour to talk about music. And this is a topic that a lot of people have gotten very excited about already. I've had a lot of texts about the bass, the electric bass, to be specific, because, of course, we know that there is a double bass in an orchestra, then that double bass ended up being played in jazz bands and stuff. But then there was a point where it became a bass guitar. And we're going to talk about how that came to be. And also some of your favourite bass players. We want to hear your tunes which feature the bass. Let us know. 1-300-222-612 or 0467-922-612. And what makes a good bass player? Because I think people have differing opinions about what it is that makes someone a good or a great bass player. Dominic Kingsford Ross will be here with us. He is an academic at QUT. He's also a bass player, and he's done some research on this very subject. So he is very, very well placed to be talking to us all about the bass. So many texts and calls already about this. So, yes, be very interesting. 1-300-222-612 is the number. Or text us 0467-922-612. We've already mentioned a couple of those famous bass players. Ben Eli from Regurgitator, bass player, called up about his favourite bass player already. So the conversation has started, but let's keep it going after the 11 o'clock news with our Sound Foundation segment, all about the bass. But right now, it is time for the news. It's 11 o'clock.
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5: Good morning, ABC News with Sue Fitzpatrick. Authorities have confirmed that the deadly H5 variant of avian influenza has been identified in mainland Australia for the first time. A second sick bird has also returned a suspected positive result for bird flu. The virus has killed millions of birds and mammals around the world, and until now, Australia had been the only continent without a confirmed case. Avian flu expert Dr. Michelle Will says the virus poses a major threat.
6: This virus has been really terrible for industry, the poultry industry in particular. Since the virus has arrived in the USA, more than 200 million chickens have been culled in response, which is both a massive animal ethics problem, but also a really big economic issue. And in the US, it's also gotten into the dairy industry.
5: In a shock move, Beetlejuice the musical has announced the production's national tour will end, cutting short its Brisbane run. The show opened at QPAC's Lyric Theatre at the beginning of this month, and the final performance will now be on July 5. Brisbane customers who can't attend a different date before the closure will receive a full refund. Ticket holders for Perth, Adelaide and Sydney shows will be automatically refunded. The production has said the decision was driven by a more cautious consumer environment and the economics of moving a large production. Overseas, Australia's hopes of an early qualification to the knockout stages of the Soccer World Cup ended this morning after a dominant first half showing by the USA. Tom Wildey has more from Seattle.
2: The Socceroos looked shell-shocked as the USA ran rampant in front of a deafening crowd at Seattle Stadium. An own goal from Cameron Burgess and then a controversial VAR decision saw them trailing 2-0 at half-time. A raft of changes by Tony Popovich sparked some life in Australia, with Christian Volpato, Connor Metcalf and Nestor Iringunda lively. Australia was much better after the break, but still struggled to match the physicality of the USA side. The loss means the Socceroos must win against Paraguay next week to guarantee progression to the round of 32.
5: Emergency services in Britain have declared a major incident after two trains collided north of London, killing at least one person. The BBC's Nomia Iqbal reports.
7: Firefighters, police and ambulance crews arrived at the scene to find dozens of people injured, some seriously. The two main hospitals serving the area said their staff had treated passengers hurt in the crash. Bedford Hospital and Luton and Dunstable University Hospital have asked the public not to attend their emergency departments unless they have a genuine emergency. Exactly what caused the collision will now be the subject of a detailed investigation.
5: Poland's president has announced he's stripping Ukrainian President Volodymyr Zelensky of the country's top honour. Mr. Zelensky has caused outrage in Poland by renaming a Ukrainian army unit after a nationalist insurgent army that took part in massacres against Poles during World War II. The diplomatic stoush comes just days before a major conference on Ukraine's reconstruction in the Polish city of Gdansk. Back home, an ocean pool could soon return to the Gold Coast coastline. The Gold Coast City Council will carry out a feasibility study to investigate whether an ocean pool could provide safer and more inclusive access to the water. The city currently has no ocean pools, and advocates say it would benefit weak swimmers, children and people living with disability. Mayor Tom Tate says Snapper Rocks is being considered as a potential location.
8: We had an ocean pool. We even had dolphin and porpoise in the pool. If we can do it in the past, I think people would welcome to be able to swim in salt water in safety so that the younger generation can be introduced close to the waves early on.
5: To sport and in tennis, Alex de Minaur's hopes of joining the Australian Roll of Honour at the Queen's Club Championships have been scuttled by American Brandon Nakashima. De Minaur lost to Nakashima 7-5, 6-3. It meant de Minaur's dream of advancing one place to join the world's top five players for the first time was also sunk. Queensland's weather becoming cloudy with scattered showers in the southeast and central Queensland. Showers and rain about the Darling Downs, Maranoa and Central Highlands. Cairns, Townsville and Rockhampton 27, Mackay and Bundaberg 25. In the southeast, a partly cloudy day with a medium chance of evening showers. Brisbane and Ipswich 25, Logan 24, the Golden Sunshine Coasts 24, Toowoomba 18.
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10: 5 minutes past 11. This is our Sound Foundation segment. We like to take some time to talk about music before all the sport starts on your radio for a Saturday afternoon. Today, it is all about that bass. We are talking bass players, the electric bass guitar, the history of the electric bass guitar, the role they play in shaping music. And of course, we love you to be a part of this segment. And I tell you what, so many people have already been calling in and texting in this morning. We've already had Ben from Regurgitator call in about his favourite bass player and how he ended up playing bass.
11: I started playing guitar, but my friend at school was in a punk band and he's like, oh, I need a bass player. And I was like, I play guitar. And he convinced me to play bass by telling me, he's like, you know, Gene Simmons from Kiss, he plays bass and he spits blood and breathes fire. It's really cool.
10: Such a common story, isn't it, Dominic Kingsford Ross?
12: Yeah, absolutely. It's kind of interesting the number of bass players through through time that have kind of come to bass out of almost a matter of convenience, right? Yeah. Like that story, guitarist first. I need a bass player. All right, you know, it's pretty common.
0: Now, Dom, you are here because you're an academic at QUT, but you're also a bass player, and you've written about this very subject.
12: I have. It's one of my passions, and it's great that I've been able to make that into my day job as well. So bass is what I love to talk about and love to do, so it's great to be here with you.
0: If you have a favourite bass player, or you would like to talk to us about what makes a good bass player, or maybe you have picked up the bass because of someone we're going to talk about today, 1-300-222-612, or you can text 0467-922-612. So, Dom, what was your journey to the bass?
12: Yeah, so I started out actually playing the trumpet. So it was, again, one of those stories where it wasn't the bass first, but I loved the trumpet, played it for quite a few years. And then I remember being in class at high school and my teacher basically saying, oh, I need someone to play bass. Anyone interested? And not that long beforehand, I'd been talking to my mum actually about playing guitar, and she's like, don't play guitar. Bass is way cooler. And it stuck with me. And I remember that teacher. And so I said in that moment, yep, I'll do it. And I played, can't remember what the song was, but that was my first. That, and I've never looked back. It's been my life ever since. So, yeah.
0: Do you think the bass is sometimes unfairly dismissed?
12: Oh, for sure. Homer Simpson played it, right, on The Simpsons. I mean, if that's not a metric to go by. But it's for sure one of those instruments that it's so easy to play initially, right?
0: Badly.
12: But we can, and it's the kind of instrument that once you get into it and really delve into it, you can kind of keep going forever.
0: I mean, you can play like just those.
12: Smoke on the Water exists for everyone, right?
0: Yeah, exactly. Yeah. But we're going to talk about. Yeah, we're going to talk about people who are perhaps playing in a little bit of a different way today. So, Dom, what makes a good bass player?
12: Starting with the easy one.
0: How long is a piece of string?
12: Yeah, exactly right. I think what's interesting about the bass is it's only 70-odd years old, right? And so when you have people walking around older than the instrument itself, it's really easy to start to kind of think of it as an instrument you can define in a way. And there's so many people who have, in the 7 years, defined what it means to be a bass player. And maybe it's a complex line and it works, or maybe it's a really simple line and it works. And I think what's key is it serves the song, right?
0: Yes.
12: So it makes the song sound complete. And that's the magic of a good bass player and a good bass line is without it, the song's not right. You know, it's like a puzzle piece. People like to start with the edges on a puzzle. And I think with a good bass line, you're putting the edges together.
0: You're on 612 ABC Brisbane and Queensland this morning. This is our Sound Foundation segment. That is what we're talking about, the bass, with Dominic Kingsford-Ross, academic at QUT. He's also a bass player. He's done some research about this. So many texts coming in already. Some of the bass players you're mentioning we will be talking about. Some of them we won't be. But who is your favourite bass player? 0467 922 612, or you can call 1-300-222-612. So, Dom, before we start talking about some of the more famous / influential bass players, let's talk about how we get an electric bass, because we know that there's a double bass in an orchestra and that's played with a bow most of the time.
12: Yeah.
0: And then that somehow moves to jazz.
12: Yeah.
0: And it's played by plucking,
12: yeah,
0: mainly.
12: Absolutely. Yeah, plucking, yep.
0: So then how do we get from that to where we are now?
12: Yeah, it's a really interesting kind of development. We really, if we think back to kind of early 1900s in New Orleans in particular, where jazz was really bubbling and breaking out to be the predominant popular music at the time, the bass sound was normally a low-end brass instrument, so like a tuba, a euphonium, a Barry sax, that kind of thing.
0: Mm-hmm.
12: And then the double bass kind of emerged as an alternative because it could be played more sensitively, more at a faster pace and just with a little bit more nuance, I guess. And so the double bass started to be the sound of jazz. And even today, it's what we think of often with jazz bands. And then as music started to get louder, people started to listen to music more, we wanted a little bit more clarity on the instrument.
0: Can I play a little bit from Jimmy Blanton?
12: Yeah.
0: Tell us about Jimmy Blanton.
12: Yeah, so Jimmy Blanton's kind of, he's seen as the guy that took the double bass from being this really simple instrument to being really melodic, and is almost without Jimmy Blanton, we wouldn't have the electric bass we have today.
0: So this is him playing Jack the Bear with Duke Ellington.

0: that's Jimmy Blanton, upright bass player there, playing with Duke Ellington. So, Dom, would that have had any amplification, or are we, because it seems like even in that it's struggling a little bit to be heard above the rest of the band.
1: Yeah, so even in a recording context where we can get a lot of fidelity, it's still hard to hear at times, but that's still better than if you imagine you're in a dance hall.

0: Yes.
1: People dancing, talking. And so people tried a lot of things. Sometimes they do two double bass players playing that kind of line.
0: Mm-hmm.
1: But then as people started to be more creative with technology, we thought, let's electrify it. So there were attempts to almost make an electric upright bass, which is, if you imagine like a street sign kind of pole with a lead coming out of it and strings, right? It was, and it was really clunky, didn't work, not really commercially viable until we get to the 50s when Leo Fender essentially commercially released the first bass, the P bass. There'd been attempts to make electric bass guitars, but this was the first kind of commercially viable one.
0: So Fender obviously had his own thing going with the electric guitars and he's gone, well, let's...
1: Yeah, exactly. And he thought, he described the first bass was called the precision bass because it's got frets. So the double bass is just this big plank of wood and it relies on a player to basically memorize where to place their fingers to play in tune.
0: And for those who don't know what a fret is...
1: Yeah, it's essentially this small metal band that sits on the fingerboard of a guitar. So if you look at a guitarist, you can see where their left
0: hand is. All those lines that you see on a guitar that shows you where the note is.
1: It basically shows you where to play in tune. So it was essentially because of this that we get frets on guitars came through this process.
0: Yeah, right. And so how does he go, Leo Fender, when he's like, who does he start pitching this guitar to?
1: Just about everyone, right? So like with any kind of advent in music technology, there's skeptics and they're usually the loudest voices in the room. So he was met with a lot of pushback, and he got to the point where he'd take this precision bass and walk to the jazz clubs and speak to people and say on the bandstand in their breaks, you know, before when they're on a smoke, and say, hey, play this instrument, give it a go. And he'd convince people that way. And so it was only through, I guess, the foot traffic and people seeing this instrument that it really became accepted in both jazz and then through the rock circle. So, you know, Elvis's bass player started to be one of the first people to play it in prominent circles. So it really quite a organic and not an easy path to get this thing going. Yeah.
0: We're talking about the bass guitar and how it became the electric bass as we know it now. Dominic Kingsford-Ross is here. He's a lecturer in music at QUT. He's also a bass player. This is his passion. And no, if you are texting in bass player and drummer jokes, I'm not going to read them out because they're not funny. We are celebrating the bass player today.
1: There's some good ones, though.
0: There are some good ones. And, you know, do bass players get annoyed when they're underappreciated, Dom?
1: Oh, I think it's just... I remember one of my first times I heard that was a high school teacher said to me, oh, have you heard about the person that hangs out with musicians? It's the bass player, right? I actually found it really funny at the time. I thought, look, I'll go with it. And to be honest, now where I've been able to make it my livelihood, I'm having a good time doing it.
0: So. Okay. You're at 612 ABC Brisbane in Queensland. Our number here, 1300-222-612 or 0467-922-612. So let's talk about some famous slash really important bass players throughout history. So the first person we're going to talk about is a guy that, honestly, Dom, as someone who loves to go down a Wikipedia hole about musicians after a couple of wines, I'm ashamed to know, to say that I did not know about James Jamerson. And, you know, this is also something that I love about this segment because I get to do that research and I get to find out about these amazing people. So if you don't know who James Jamerson is, here's just a little montage of some of his work. So the Supremes. I need love. My Girl, Temptations.

0: the things that James Jamison played on. And honestly, he's one of those people who every bass player says that he's an inspiration, right?
1: Oh, for sure. Yeah, yeah. And it's and again, your experience is so shared by so many people that it's like, I didn't know this person existed.
0: Yes.
1: But you know the songs, which is, yeah, it's great.
0: So many of them. So how does James Jamison end up playing the electric bass?
1: Yeah, so he started on upright too. So he had a jazz education in the States. He's a US-based bass player through the 50s, 60s, 70s. And he essentially makes a switch over to electric while he was already recording Motown tunes. So he was playing a lot of upright for Motown tunes and then made the switch once the kind of industry started to see this shift to the instrument. So he picked it up, and you can hear in a lot of those tracks, he played just a lot, right? There's some busy bass lines in there, and there's a lot going on, but they work, right? And that's part of what the electric instrument allowed, is there's this clarity and there's this ease of playing that maybe the upright just couldn't afford. And I think that's what's really cool. And Jamison, by playing with like hundreds of tunes and tunes that we would all know, you know, I think that's just kind of shows.
0: Do yourself a favor, if you're a music nerd, just get onto James Jamison's Wikipedia. And, fascinating.
1: And they're the only tracks, they're the tracks we know about. Yes. So due to the credit listing at the time, like, the people didn't get credits for being a session musician. They were just paid a wage to come and turn up. So, yeah, it's pretty amazing kind of list of tunes. Yeah.
0: Okay. So let's hear, well, let's hear, I mean, look, so many songs to choose from, but this is the what you chose, Dom, the work of James Jamison. Listen. Beautiful bass. On Marvin Gaye, what's going on? 612 ABC Brisbane and Queensland. This is our Sound Foundation segment.

0: Marvin Gaye singing, of course. But do you know who was on the bass? The legendary James Jameson. Wonderful bass playing there. Dominic Kingsford Ross is here, lecturer in music at QUT, bass player. And that is what our Sound Foundations is all about today. It's all about the bass. James Jameson. Dominic, do you think, because he did have like that grounding in jazz as well, does that make you a, did that make his bass lines more interesting, do you think?
1: I think it gave him this understanding of harmony that he could apply to a lot of tunes. A lot of the time, the bass line, I mean, even today, and we'll look at some examples, I think, of some really simple bass lines. They don't need to be complex, but he had the understanding of the notes that he could take it to some really interesting places in his bass line. I think that came from his jazz training and experience for sure. Yeah.
0: If you would like to have your say on anything you hear, 0467922612. Lots of people texting in, and this is—it's quite surprising because I do this segment each week, and so many people. I think this is probably the most text that I've gotten about a subject. Tyrone in Curran says two of the most proficient, influential electric bass players of the 60s were Jack Bruce of Cream and Larry the Mole Taylor of Canned Heat. He played with John Mayall as well as many others. Thank you, Mark. In Morayfield, his favourite bass player is John Illesley from Dire Straits, who he met in Brisbane during the Making Movies tour in 1980. Peter says, g'day, Sally. Bass players, anything by Jack Bruce from Cream or John Paul Jones from Led Zeppelin, especially his opening riff of Heartbreaker. Geddy Lee from Rush is the best bass player. Paul says his favourite bass player is Billy Sheehan from Mr. Big. Les Claypool from Primus, of course, getting lots of mentions. And this person texting in saying Bootsy Collins, of course, amazing. Peter Hook, who was the from Joy Division and New Order and the favourite bass player of Benny Live from Regurgitator, who called up as soon as he heard us talking about bass players. And this text is the only text so far, to my dismay, who has mentioned the next person we are about to talk about, the great female bass player who started in the 1950s. She's still alive. She's 91 years old. Her name is Carole Kaye. And she was playing around the same time as James Jameson. But here's a little bit of a montage of just some of the songs that Carole Kaye played on.

0: of the songs, a smidgen, Dom, of the songs played by Carole Kaye, great bass player. She's still around. And not only did she play on all those songs, she played on the TV themes like MASH, Mission Impossible, Wonder Woman, Love Boat, Get Smart. And she was also the sound of the truck in June, the bass.
1: Really? Yeah. Oh, I didn't know that. Yeah.
0: Wow. Yeah. So why is Carole Kaye so important, Dom?
1: I think Carole Kaye is on the same level of James Jameson in the way that they brought melodicism to the bass, and also just the variety that they brought to the tunes that they played on. I think Carole Kaye's just got this really special place. I have a really special place in my heart for Carole Kaye. I think one of the tracks you played in there was Joe Cocker's Feeling Alright. Like if I could only ever have one song that I ever play again, it would probably be that bass line, right? It's just so good. Mm. And I think I've got a lot of my... came from a house with just my mum, and I was raised by a single mum, and I've got a lot of time for Carole Kaye's, the way she speaks about that experience through the 60s, being a single mum, raising her kids, and also just playing in this male-dominated industry. Mm. And you can listen to some interviews of her now, and she talks about it, and I don't think Carole Kaye took a lot of nonsense, by the way.
0: Oh, no. No, you didn't want to cross Carole Kaye.
1: No, right? And I just think she's just... the absolute professional, but also most phenomenal bass player, I think.
0: Yeah, and it's interesting you're saying that I'm glad that you mentioned the fact that she was doing all of this, playing all these sessions on top of being a single mum.
1: Yeah, absolutely, right? And I think that was the scene back

0: then was essentially session musicians were paid a day job. They would come 9 to 5, they'd turn up, they'd play. Wouldn't, and that's why we have such a diversity of tracks that you've just played, you know, that one person could play with Sonny and Cher, Joe Cocker, and do the Mission Impossible theme song and Good Vibrations with, like, yeah, that's, it's pretty phenomenal. So, yeah, for, to balance all that's pretty, yeah, unbelievable.
1: And you started off again as a guitarist and started playing at 14.
0: And I think the story was that was playing guitar on a session and the bass player didn't turn up. I think it was Richie Valens' La Bamba was the tune. And the bass player just didn't turn up and they said, well, someone's got to do it.
1: So many of those stories.
0: Yeah, right.
1: Here she is talking about how she started on the bass.
2: So when I got on bass, it was a lot more fun, you know. When I played on bass, and I could create what I heard should have been on the bottom, because you had people doing this and the beat goes on. So about the third line that I came up with was, and the beat goes on, and the beat goes on. Not that we love the music. There's some tunes that were like, ugh, you know, but you did your best to turn them into a hit records anyway.
1: Great. Carole Kaye, she's 91 now. And I mean, she does have so many recordings to her name, but as you mentioned before, Dom, she's not credited. They weren't credited back in the day.
0: No, for sure. And even now, I mean, there's a lot of, I guess, disagreement between who played on what between Carole Kaye and James Jameson. Because they had a really similar sound. The only difference is Carole Kaye played with a pick, whereas Jameson played with his fingers. So that's kind of the difference in the sound. But a lot of the time there's this kind of mixed crediting to both of them. As you can hear from the diversity of things they played, it's pretty hard to keep track.
1: Yeah. I'm surprised. I mean, someone will text me and go, there is a movie about her. I feel like there should be a movie about her. She's so amazing.
0: They did a biopic on Brian Wilson a few years ago.
1: Yeah.
0: I think there was a background character playing character. I want it flipped.
1: And in also the TV show about the comedian, Marvelous Mrs. Maisel, where she's the comedian, there is a character based on Carole Kaye in that as well. So if you haven't heard about Carole Kaye, please do yourself a favour and go down a Wikipedia hole about her as well. But let's hear that bass line. The beat goes on. Sonny and Cher, 612, ABC Brisbane and Queensland. The beat.

0: One of the estimated 10,000 recordings from Carol Kaye on the bass in a career that has lasted a really long time. That is what we're talking about today, the bass, the electric bass. It is a young instrument, Dominic Kingsford-Ross, lecturer in music at QUT, but there's a lot to talk about.
1: There is, yeah. I mean, 75 years old, I think we're coming up to for the instrument. So incredibly young, but so important to the music we listen to today.
0: Andrew in Kedron says Carol Kaye features in a great documentary on the Wrecking Crew. Yeah, I think that was the one that I had seen. But yeah, there's a lot of interviews of her online. Not as many now because she's quite elderly, but even in her sort of 70s and 80s, she was out there.
1: Yeah, for sure.
0: She is not backward in coming forward, people.
1: Yeah. No, she's great and has a great online presence as well. It's worth a good read.
0: That's what we're talking about today, the bass on our Sound Foundations segment, 1300 222 612 or 0467 922 612. So many people texting in their favourite bass players. But, of course, one who has come up, actually, weirdly, not as much as I thought, Dom.
1: Yeah.
0: Jed has said, Jed Averia Dale, Colin and Caroline have all said Paul McCartney. Bass player Paul McCartney, so good on many instruments, including in his heydays, his voice. Listed by many as influential on the bass. Jed says, Paul McCartney, amazing bassist, songs like The Benefit of Mr. Crichton come together. I thought more people would mention Paul McCartney. Is it because he's so good at other stuff we forget he plays the bass as well?
1: I think so. And Paul McCartney's almost this, he's a Beatle, not a bass player, right, in so many people's eyes, and just this kind of cultural figure in so many ways. And, was the bass player behind so many songs of and wrote so many great lines for Beatles tracks as well, yeah.
0: I mean, he's he's obviously a musical genius.
1: Yeah.
0: Dude is, like, pretty great at music, obviously. But, I mean, even when I was initially having this conversation with you and I said I saw him on the last Stephen Colbert show, and he was singing and I was like, oh, that's right, he plays the bass as well.
1: If you think about so many of what he does, like so much of what he does, it's phenomenal musically. I saw him when he was in Brisbane 3 or 4 years ago, and it was just a phenomenal show. And yeah, musical genius, like you say. Mm. Yeah, yeah.
0: And what is it about his playing that sticks out, do you think?
1: I think it was really interesting. As you said, I've done spent a little bit of time looking at some of these bass lines and the kind of crossover from the Beatles influences when they really started to draw on a lot of the music from the States and the sound of Motown, that came across to all of their instruments. So at the same time as Carole Kaye and Jameson were doing their thing, Paul McCartney was listening and brought that into his music as well. So a bass line like Come Together is like people hear it as the song.
0: Yes. You know,
1: it's almost part and parcel of the song is the bass line plus the vocals is that tune. And there's so many Beatles tracks and even Paul McCartney solo stuff that's the case where it's almost a duet between bass and vocals with other stuff happening in the background. You know,
0: yes.
1: It's pretty magical when you kind of hear those two parts isolated.
0: And he's also left-handed.
1: Yeah.
0: Which kind of plays into, if you've seen Paul McCartney but early in his career, he plays an unusual looking bass. Can you explain the Hofner bass?
1: It's a really odd looking thing if you've not really seen it for the first time. It's almost like the shape of a violin. It's called a violin bass, is kind of colloquially referred to. The body of a violin with the rest of it is a guitar. So the headstock and fingerboard of a guitar on this violin body shape. So it's a really quirky shape. And he was drawn to it because, as you say, he was left-handed. It was symmetrical. He could flip it over and play it upside down. And at the time, there weren't, you know, the options for instruments like we have today. I could walk over to Manny's in the Valley and pick up any kind of instrument left-handed, whereas then the options were few and far between.
0: Yeah, absolutely. Here he is talking about it.
2: But the original story was we were working in Hamburg with the Beatles and we weren't getting paid much. We were being paid £15 a week. That was quite a lot for them. It wasn't an awful

0: It was good money. But I couldn't really afford a Fender, which is what I wanted. I think that's the best bass, a Fender Precision or Jazz Bass. I couldn't afford it. They were really expensive. So I went into Hamburg on a shopping trip, went into the city center from the club where we played. And I was just looking around for clothes and things. And I saw this guitar. It was like a violin. And because I'm left-handed, anything I play that's normal always looks upside down, because all the knobs are all the scratch plates, always the wrong way up, you know. The cutaway is always the wrong way, and there's no point having a cutaway there, you know, it doesn't work. So I just felt a bit stupid with these other guitars. Then I saw this and I thought, wow, I like the shape. It was a really original shape. I thought this would be great because it won't look so strange when I play it this way. The knobs are upside down, but it didn't look strange.
1: Paul McCartney.
0: So that was the reason.
1: Paul McCartney there talking about why he ended up with his Hofner bass, which is kind of very much entwined with him. And the original one was stolen.
2: Yeah, yeah.
1: And he just got it back recently.
2: Super recently. And he's had that many over the years, but the bass that was the kind of on all the Beatles tours and all the recordings, yeah, was only recently reunited with him. And I think they made a bit of a documentary about the moment. It's pretty special to see that kind of come back to him. Yeah.
1: And you see him talking about the bass in that the Peter Jackson Get Back doco, and he tries another bass, but he doesn't like it and goes back to the Hofner one. So the song that you've chosen is Something. Why did you choose this one?
2: Yeah, and this is one of the only, you know, we think of Beatles and we think of the Lennon-McCartney partnership, but this is actually a George Harrison track, and I think it's worth giving him some love as a songwriter. Really special bass line, really melodic, and a beautiful piece.

0: Obviously, to that bass line there, Paul McCartney playing the bass there in the Beatles, Something. It's another melody, Dom.
1: Oh, totally. And the kind of fabled story is George Harrison hated it. He was like, you're playing too much almost wanted to, it'd be a lot simpler, but Paul just kind of went with it, and I think it's pretty special.
0: We're talking about the bass.

0: Today on our Sound Foundation segment, time for us to take about an hour to talk about music before all the sport comes on the radio. Roy and HG on your radio after midday today. But up until then, we're just going to talk about bass with Dominic Kingsford-Ross, lecturer in music at QUT. He's a bass player as well. Hello, Paul in Main Beaches. Another female bass player and fantastic lead vocalist, Johnette Napolitano from Concrete Blonde. Thank you, Paul. I'm going to say this wrong, but Mark and Ashley has pointed out Michelle Ndegeocello.
1: Yeah.
0: Ndegeocello.
1: Yeah.
0: Is that
1: yeah.
0: how you do it?
1: Yep.
0: And we have not even mentioned Suzy Quatro.
1: Yeah, what a miss. Yeah, of course. Yeah.
0: Such how did we miss out on Suzy Quatro? But we're going to talk about another female bass player now. And look, honestly, someone who, again, did not pop into my brain. Immediately when you said this, I said, oh, Kim Deal from the Pixies and the Breeders. You thought about Tina Weymouth.
1: Yeah, yeah. I mean, and it's, I came to Tina's playing really quite late, really. I
0: love Tina from Talking Heads.
1: Yeah, from Talking Heads. And I loved Psycho Killer. I loved so much Talking Heads music. And then I just started to learn. I think I got called for a gig and had to play one of the tunes. And I was like, I should learn who this bass player is. And I just went on this kind of wiki rabbit hole, like you're saying, right? And I was just blown away by Tina's playing. Yeah.
0: Now, again, one of those people who came to this because she was, she picked the bass out of necessity. So she, her partner is Chris Franz, who was in a band with David Byrne. And they were like, we need a bass player. Tina, can you pick up the instrument? And now she's become hugely famous and hugely popular.
1: Yeah, for sure. And you listen to a lot of the Talking Heads tracks, and it's not a good bass line doesn't equal complexity, right? Mm. It's just, it fits everything so nicely. And I think there's a lot of humility in her bass lines that fit in the songs, and then they have this beautiful place in there. So, I know that, there's kind of take your pick of the Talking Heads tracks and
0: yes.
1: great lines.
0: Yes. Well, this is the one that you picked. Psycho Killer.
1: It's a good one.
0: 612 ABC Brisbane and Queensland.

0: Talking Heads, Psycho Killer on 612 ABC Brisbane in Queensland. Tina Weymouth playing the bass there. And hello, Glenn in Ithaca, who had texted in on 0467922612 and mentioned Tina. Getting lots of texts in for our Sound Foundation segment all about the bass this morning. Our guest is Dominic Kingsford Ross. He's a lecturer in music at QUT. He's a bass player as well. And it's just your passion, isn't it, Dom?
1: Yeah, totally. Yeah. It's can't get enough of it. Yeah.
0: Hello, Glenn, who says, Klaus Voormann, that intro from You're So Vain. Thank you for that. And Jean-Jacques Burnell from Stranglers as well is someone else who's mentioned him. Is Phil as well. If you would like to have your say on anything you hear, 0467922612. Now, this is interesting too. This person says, Sally, the Doors had no bass, bar keyboard bass, yet Riders on the Storm had a great bass underlay. Jerry Sheff, ex-Elvis's band, did it. That's Steve in Mount Whitestone. Yeah, it's interesting with the Doors because they had no bass player in theory, but a lot of their songs do have a bass on them. In fact, Carole Kaye said that she played on Light My Fire.
1: Yeah. And that's a really common theme where the session musicians were called in, largely uncredited, and played on some of the kind of most successful and celebrated tracks of all time, like the Doors tracks. And even I know someone texted in about Seven Nation Army as well, a great example of a non-bassline bassline.
0: So hello to whoever texted in Seven Nation Army. It's actually played on a guitar with a pedal that makes it into bass?
1: Yeah, for sure. And I mean, you ask, you know, just about any bass player to play that line and they've all learnt it, right? So it's almost made its way into bass players' kind of genealogy, even though it's a guitar line.
0: Yes, exactly. Sally, you haven't mentioned John Entwistle, the heart of the Who. Thank you, Stephen. Very good point. And this text, thank you for celebrating a wonderful instrument. Love the description that it's the instrument that fills in the edges. Childhood favourite uncle stayed a while with us as kids, played his Weather Report LP.
1: Ah.
0: Bass player Jaco Pastorius that so inspired my brother, he went to get a 5-string fretless just for a laugh. He and his few mates entered a beachside battle of the bands. They had so much fun jamming and improv. They were voted best on the day. Jaco Pastorius, let's talk about him.
1: Yeah, look, and my introduction to him was really similar. It was a Weather Report CD. Heavy Weather was the album. And I heard this opening line to a song called Birdland. And I thought, what is that instrument? And it's this really kind of tinny, weird sound. And it turns out it was a bass player playing with a weird technique using what's called harmonics on the bass.
0: Yes.
1: And I was like, who is this bass player doing this weird thing? And I went down the rabbit hole and found out about Jaco Pastorius, who is to bass what Hendrix was to guitar, right? That someone took this instrument and went, how far can we make it, a virtuosic thing?
0: Mm.
1: Played some of the most celebrated complex line, but also some stunning, just beautiful writing as well.
0: Yeah. Mm. Let's hear a little bit from Jaco Pastorius. This is Portrait of Tracy. So those harmonics you're talking about there.
1: That's all. Yeah.

0: As part of our All About That Bass segment on Sound Foundations on 612 ABC Brisbane. Someone says, how about Sting? Yes, someone else we didn't mention.
1: Yeah, of course.
0: Some great bass lines from Sting and singing at the same time, which I really think adds another level.
1: I've never done it for two reasons. It's hard and I can't sing. So
0: it's really, really hard.
1: Yeah.
0: Thank you so much to everyone who's been texting in, mentioning your favourite bass players today. Really appreciate it. If you would still like to have your say, we've only got a couple of minutes left with Dominic Kingsford Ross. He is a lecturer in music at QUT. He's also a bass player. Bass is his passion. He loves it, and he's written some academic papers
1: on the
0: bass and talked about a lot of the bass players that we've spoken about today as well. What about Bootsy Collins?
1: What about Bootsy, right? I often think that to myself when I wake up in the morning.
0: What would Bootsy do? Yeah. WWBD.
1: Put a top hat on it. No. Bootsy Collins, yeah. I mean, talk about a character and a half. Played on James Brown tracks, played on so many great funk tunes, and still going today, playing with people. And from my understanding, playing with just about anyone who asks. He's pretty charitable with his time and a phenomenal player.
0: Interesting guy. And a lot of people who, certainly people sort of, I guess, around my age maybe might have, the first time you would have, might have seen Bootsy was in the video clip for Groovies in the Heart by Daylight.
1: Yeah, right.
0: But he's not, that's not him playing the bass. That is a sample. It's a whole crazy thing. Bootsy Collins also does the vocal on Weapon of Choice by Fatboy Slim.
1: Wow.
0: That's him.
1: I had no idea. That's so cool.
0: I know. Yeah. Crazy, cool guy. But I just want to play a little bit before we hear a bit of Bootsy with James Brown, because he did start playing. So basically him and his brothers were in a band. They got a call one day from James Brown, who said, I've fired my band. You need to get up here, fly up. Then none of them had been on a plane. They got flown up by James Brown and then became his band and, you know, really cemented that sound underneath James Brown. But there's a terrific TV show, if you can get your hands on it. It is called Tales from the Tour Bus, and it was made by the guy that made Office Space and Idiocracy, whose name escapes me now, Mike Judge, who is a huge music fan. And he gets musicians to tell stories, and he puts his Mike Judge cartoons over the top. And this is Bootsy talking about how he started playing bass.
2: Growing up, my brother Catfish was my whole inspiration. He's like 8 years older than I am. So he's like a teenager. And when I was 8 years old, he started his own band. When he was on his paper route, I would sneak his guitar out of the closet so I could practice. But I had to put it back exactly the way he had it, or else he's going to find out. One night, his bass player wasn't going to make the gig. And he said, okay, well, I'll find me another bass player. So I was like, I can do this, you know? And my brother was like, no. But I kept nagging him, I can do it, you know? If you get me four bass strings, I guarantee you I can do this. He's like, on the guitar? I was like, yeah, I'll make it happen. So he got me four bass strings, and I peeled the ends of the strings, put them up in the guitar tuning peg. I put four strings on that puppy, and voila. I was playing bass.
0: Bootsy Collins there talking about how, again, the bass player didn't show up.
1: Yeah.
0: And as a kid, he was like, let me do it. Let me at it.
1: Even some of the best players give us a bad rep, right? None of us can be on time or turn up.
0: I know, right? Well, I think we've learned today that bass players are, you know, they're not showy. They don't really ask for the attention. They are, look, basically he just MacGyvered his way into being a bass player. Yeah. So, I mean, I've loved this chat.
1: No, it's been great fun.
0: I think we've learned a lot about bass players and playing bass and the history of the bass today with Dominic Kingsford Ross, lecturer in music at QUT. Let's finish with a bit of James Brown.
3: Get up and do my thing.
0: Bootsy Collins on bass.
3: I want to get into it, man, you know.
0: Thanks,
3: Dom. Like a sex machine, man. Moving, doing it, you know. Can I count it off?
4: Go ahead.

0: Bootsy Collins on bass for James Brown. Get up, finishing our All About That Bass segment on our Sound Foundations here on 612 ABC Brisbane and Queensland. Ricardo in Bundamba says, Chris Squires of Yes, sounds like we could do at least another hour on bass players. Yeah, it was a lot of fun. I hope you've enjoyed it as well. Sound Foundations will be back next week. I'll be back tomorrow on your radio from 10 a.m. Roy and HG coming up after the news, which is happening now. It's midday. Enjoy the rest of your Saturday.
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2: Craft for women is an ancient thing. It's actually all to do with just the act of creating itself, and that's the most stimulating thing. It's just doing.
1: ABC Sunshine Coast.
3: Good afternoon, ABC News with Sue Fitzpatrick. Prime Minister Anthony Albanese says the first confirmed case of the H5 strain of bird flu in Australia is concerning, but the nation is prepared. The deadly variant of avian influenza has been detected in a migratory bird that washed up on a remote beach in Western Australia's south. Mr. Albanese says Australia has been preparing for years as the H5 strain spread to every other continent, devastating birds and mammals.
4: I make this point that we've invested $113 million to strengthen our nation's preparedness for H5 bird flu, including an additional $11.2 million we had in our most recent budget.
3: Energy Minister Chris Bowen says Australia remains resilient and prepared for the long economic tail that could follow the end of the war in the Middle East. In today's weekly fuel update, he confirmed Australia has 44 days of petrol, 39 days of diesel, and 32 days of jet fuel in reserves. Mr. Bowen says while there continues to be uncertainty internationally, he's proud of Australia's approach to the global fuel crisis.
5: The opposition said shortages were inevitable and played politics. One Nation called for rationing. Experts in the newspaper saying rationing would be inevitable. We had the view that calmer heads should prevail. We should work through the risks and the challenges stably and calmly with our trading partners, with the private sector, and see Australia through.
3: One man has been arrested at Brisbane's World Cup live viewing site as thousands of fans gathered to watch the Socceroos play the USA. Chelsea Malunga reports.
6: Fans were packed into the South Bank forecourt at 5 o'clock this morning. Police say a 20-year-old man was arrested and charged with public nuisance and using explosives without authority after setting off a flare towards the end of the match. After leading with an early goal, the USA claimed a 2-0 victory over the Socceroos. American supporters at the fan site celebrated.
7: This out here, baby! USA! USA! USA! USA!
8: Come on, man! Come on, man!
6: While Socceroos fans are looking towards the next game.
9: A bit disappointed, to be honest, but we're hoping we can beat Paraguay in the next match.
6: Australia takes on Paraguay on Friday.
3: At the moment, Brazil leads Haiti 3-0 in their group stage match in Philadelphia. Next up, Turkey Air...

0: beat Paraguay, and earlier Scotland went down 1-0 to Morocco. Overseas, a shaky ceasefire between Israel and Hezbollah is in effect, amid concerns fighting there will undermine peace efforts between Iran and the United States, as Ali Crew reports.
1: Israel and Hezbollah have both agreed to the ceasefire brokered by Washington. Despite the deal, there are continued reports of fighting, with Israel denying it launched around a dozen strikes in the first hour after the ceasefire came into force. The IDF says its troops in southern Lebanon will remain in place and are ready to strike if needed. Heavy fighting in Lebanon has threatened to derail an interim agreement between the US and Iran, delaying the start of further negotiations between the two sides in Switzerland. US President Donald Trump says he spoke with Israel to push for the ceasefire, telling American media that you just got to calm down sometimes and use your head.
0: The transport union in Britain has confirmed that the person who died when two trains collided north of London was one of the drivers. Emergency services at the scene in Bedford declared it a major incident, with 89 people injured, 11 of them very seriously. Route Director for Network Rail, Mark Budden, says they're doing everything they can to assist the victims.
2: We're working really closely with our response teams and emergency services, and we're making sure that everyone who's been affected today gets the care they need and the medical attention they absolutely need right now. So that's our priority right now.
0: Back home, Beetlejuice the musical has had its Brisbane run cut and the rest of the production's national tour cancelled. The show opened at QPAC's Lyric Theatre at the beginning of this month, and the final performance will now be on July 5. Brisbane customers who can't attend a different date before the closure will receive a full refund. Ticket holders for Perth, Adelaide and Sydney shows will be automatically refunded. The production has said the decision was driven by a more cautious consumer environment and the economics of moving a large production. Queensland's weather, isolated to scattered showers for eastern Queensland, cloud and isolated showers clearing about the remainder of the central and northern interior. In the southeast, a partly cloudy day with light winds. Brisbane 15 to 22, the Gold Coast 14 to 22, and the Sunshine Coast 15 to 23 degrees.
3: Oh, it's H.G. Nelson with a quick update on today's bludge. Look, everybody needs a day off every so often, and the bludge is no exception. So enjoy these highlights, some new, some old. Take it away, Sumpster.
4: Ladies and gentlemen, it's time to bump. It's time to thump. It's time to bludge. The best of bludging on the blind side.
5: One of the biggest races of Queen Elizabeth Stakes, won by Think It Over. Right. And this was a daring ride by Natural Willer, who thought that the better going would be out wide. So about the 200 metres from the winning post, he paired off on Think It Over to the outside fence and won by a few lengths or a couple of lengths.
6: That's knowing your course, isn't it?
5: It is. He'd walked the course, spoken to people who knew how the drainage worked on, you know, the new Randwick surface and so on. And so it was.
6: Well, that's a brilliant win.
5: It was. It was the race of the century, provided the ride of the century, and also gave racegoers the shock of the century as the forgotten horse in the field.
6: Yeah, right.
5: You often say that, the bet on the forgotten horse.
6: Yep.
5: Think It Over won the race. Now, it was a bit of a, you know, cause for controversy connected with the race.
6: Yes.
5: I'm not going to forget that when he said this is Rorilla coming back to scale for a long time. You get it right like that, and the horse does what he knew he could do. It might be my biggest win. However, he won't forget it for another reason. In his desperation to leave all the stars, and there were a lot of big-name horses running in this race, in his wake, Rorilla broke the whip rule by striking Think It Over 8 times before the 100-metre mark and 20 times in total. So if I do the maths right, he from the 100-metre mark in the last 100 metres, he banged it 12 times.
6: Right.
5: The stewards suspended Rorilla for 2 weeks and issued, the 2 weeks I might add starts after today, I think.
6: Good.
5: You know, issued a $40,000 penalty.
6: A $40,000 fine.
5: Mm. One of the biggest fines for excessive whip use.
6: Wow.
5: But let's face it, it was a fraction of what he earned for the ride because it was a very rich race.
6: Yeah, right.
5: He said afterwards, to win on that horse for the trainer Parker, at the Arnisville. It was one of my best moments in racing. I'm very disappointed that I broke the whip rule because I'm very respectful of them. I just think it was a very big penalty and we'll appeal the size of it, which he subsequently did.
6: Did he?
5: Mm. And they knocked 10 grand off it. I think he's down to 30 grand.
6: Right. Now. Okay. Yes.
5: Now, the difficulty is here. I'm very disappointed that I broke the whip rules because I'm respectful of them. It's understood the New South Wales Jockey Association will support Warilla in his appeal against the penalty. Right. A representative told the Herald that its members believe in the whip rules but often feel penalties were too severe.
6: Yeah.
5: I suppose a lot of murderers feel that as well.
6: Yeah.
5: Now, the fine...
6: So he was three over. Three over, so he was essentially fined 10,000 per...
5: Bash. That's an interesting question. An interesting question. The fine was more than a third of Warilla's winnings percentage... winning percentage, and 2 weeks obviously could cost him another 25,000 in rides, especially if he can't go to the carnival. Yeah. Now, the stewards, Mark Van Gestel, said there'd be had to be a deterrent for breaching the rip rule, particularly in the biggest races. The stewards panel reviewed the final 200 metres before issuing correct weight to see whether it would lodge a protest against Think It Over being declared the winner because of the whip.
6: Ah. Yes.
5: It's hard to see a reason to uphold a protest given half a length back to the second horse. We cannot see a breach of the rules like that in such a big race. It was clear breach and had to be penalised. We cannot see a breach, meaning they can't. People can't break the law willy-nilly. Warilla's record of having two previous whip offences in feature races in the past 6 months added to the premium of his penalty.
6: Oh, OK, now, he's got a record.
5: He has. He'd been fined.
6: And yet he believes in it.
5: Well, I don't get this at all.
6: He believes in the rules.
5: I don't get this at all.
6: There's an inconsistency in his evidence, isn't there?
5: There is, my lad.
6: Yes.
5: There is, my lad. Okay. Now, do you know...
6: He's a serial...
5: Well...
6: Could we use the word serial?
5: Yeah. A recidivist.
6: Recidivist, thank you.
5: He's been fined 20,000, given a week suspension when
6: oh,
5: second...
6: Oh, it's down to 20,000 now.
5: No. Separate incident.
6: Oh, separate incident.
5: Eduardo, oh. This is in
6: so
5: the
6: So he
5: Everest.
6: Was two over last time.
5: Yeah.
6: That's the 20,000.
5: Mm-hmm.
6: Okay.
5: And was fined 2,000 last week when runner-up on Commando Hunt in the country championship. Now, what I don't get... He's aware of the rules, respects the rules, but he can't help himself but break them. Mm. Now, how many criminals would get off if that was the case? I put it to you that the stewards should have protested the win.
6: Yes.
5: On principle alone.
6: Yes.
5: We're never going to stand
6: Well, you've got to ask yourself, would Think It Over have won had he not been bashed that extra three times?
5: Well, this is the thing.
6: That's the thing.
5: I know.
6: We're never going to know. Are we?
5: We could ask the horse.
6: I mean, is Think It Over a bludger or not? I mean, did he respond to the whip? Do we know much about Think It Over?
5: We know a lot about Think It Over. And, in fact, as it said here, the forgotten horse.
6: The forgotten horse.
5: He hadn't
6: what,
5: been...
6: forgotten because he doesn't get bashed much or what?
7: Got your ear cocked for a new bit?
8: The best of Roy and HG.
7: This week at Rugby League World, see front row stars of the Wentworthville Magpies demonstrate how to eat 18 three-course meals in a day. 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
5: See, the difficulty is the principle is what I've got to get
6: at. The principle, yes.
5: Have we got these rules to make racing...
6: Well, look, if it's up to Volandis, isn't it?
5: He's the boss of racing.
6: He's the boss of racing.
5: Hasn't Volandis
6: got to put out an edict and says, all right, if your horse is struck more than the allowable number of times, that horse is disqualified.
5: Exactly, that's what I mean. It's got to be clear.
6: That's got to be clear.
5: Yeah, otherwise it's going to go on until the end of time.
6: Well, you know what's going to happen. The connection's going to say to the jockey, oh, hit him as much as you like.
5: Yeah,
6: no, we'll cover you.
5: Yeah, yeah.
6: We'll cover you. I don't care if you get fined money, $250,000, we'll cover it. Just get in there first. Okay?
5: Exactly.
6: Yeah.
5: Exactly. I see no possible...
6: Well, all right. Well,
5: no possible excuses.
6: Okay, so the,
5: no
6: so, all right. So, no. so the race is overturned. The horse that came second, if it was hit, you know, just the right amount of time, it wins.
5: Yeah.
6: So you're punished that way.
5: Yeah.
6: And the connections are warned off for 6 months.
5: That's better. I like the way you're thinking. But when are we going to get to it? And at the same time...
6: Well, he's got to get serious. Volandis has got to get serious.
5: Volandis has to get serious.
6: And say, all right, enough is enough.
5: Mm.
6: No more hitting horses more than you're allowed.
5: See, there would be some conversation...
6: What don't you understand about that, jockey?
5: See, there would be some people who say, well, that's too many times already.
6: Yeah, they would.
5: I mean, you
6: can argue that.
5: Yeah, you can.
6: Yeah. And if Volandis is listening, he might say, yeah, you're right.
5: Oh,
6: okay, you're only allowed to hit it...
5: Twice.
6: Yeah, twice.
5: Now, that's one thing.
6: Yeah.
5: Put that on pause for a minute.
6: Sure. And then they'll be saying, oh, can we use bigger whips?
5: Now, this story we've sat on for a little while because we didn't have a... basically because of COVID.
6: Oh, yeah.
5: But Racing Victoria says it's given up trying to get into schools to promote their sport to kids.
6: Given up?

0: up. Why?
1: Well, Giles Thompson, the boss, says he pointed to wokeism amongst parents as the reason for why schools reject racing. Can I put it to you that these two stories, Natural Willow and Think It Over, and this story are connected? Because whatever rules they say in racing, don't spare close examination.
0: Right.
1: You can't hit the horse. Oh, well, you can, etc. So no wonder parents get upset. Anyway, see, their idea is normalising the bet. And that's Valandis' whole rave is to normalise, make the punt normal. Yeah. You know, you just go everywhere you punt. You know, how can you not have fun, but you've got to punt, you've got to get your mates, you've got to get to the Neds level, all that sort of stuff.
0: Yeah, all of that. Yeah.
1: All that sort of stuff. Yeah. Anyway, right.
0: Yep.
1: This is the TAB, Racing Victoria, in announcing a record half-yearly turnover figures on, you know, between July 1st and December 30th, Tom said he was confident racing had engaged the 20-somethings and the 30-somethings who were still filling race tracks and punting on the sport. Now, you can see where they're going. The big problem is teenagers and 12-year-olds.
0: Yep.
1: So he admitted the industry had little luck in trying to get into schools to promote all things good about racing.
0: Yes.
1: I just leave that there and let others worry about that. Mm-hmm. Saying 95% of schools had knocked back Racing Victoria initiatives.
0: The schools don't want them there?
1: They don't, such as free educational incursions. Incursions? What? Anyway, free educational visits to schools from wait for it horses or jockeys or, you know, visits the racetracks. It only takes one parent to object to the headmaster or headmistress you're encouraging kids to gamble, and that'll shut it down.
0: Yep.
1: When we could deliver education programs, it was wildly successful. But we couldn't get into schools. 95% of schools would say, we're not interested, and you'd say, why not? And they'd say, parents won't put up with it. You describe it as wokeism, if you like. It only takes one parent to put a kibosh when 50 parents might be for it.
0: Yeah, that's true.
1: Yeah. So anyway, but Thompson said Racing Challenge, when it came to engaging children, wasn't just gambling related. Oh, what a blow.
0: Right. Yeah, yeah.
1: Well, you need to have a really sharp focus on what you're doing in the school. Now, you and I have argued and tossed this around for years.
0: Yep.
1: You have taken Rooting King to many schools.
0: Yep.
1: Kids love it when they see the king coming. They see the float.
0: Yeah, their little faces light up, HG.
1: I know.
0: I mean, kids love horses.
1: And?
0: They do. They relate to horses.
1: Yeah.
0: They just love it. The power of the horse, all of that. And, you know, honestly, if you see a horse with a jockey wearing his or her silks, go into the quadrangle of a school during assembly.
1: Yeah.
0: I mean, the applause breaks out. Yeah. The kids love it.
1: They can't believe how small adults can be.
0: Yes.
1: And then the other thing was Fractious Bruce and Weed Woodus would often go with the king.
0: Yeah.
1: They'd do all sorts of tricks.
0: Tricks,
1: You know, get him to count.
0: Yeah.
1: Jumping through a wall, flaming wall of cardboard, all that sort of stuff.
0: That's right.
1: They love that.
0: They love that. And every now and again, you know, you get a kid to come up and sit on the horse and hit it. Just to see what it feels like. And then you would usually leave by handing out TAB tickets to the kids to fill out, and
1: that memories
0: coming back the next week to see
1: how they got,
0: how much they'd won.
1: Yeah, memories.
0: And it's amazing how often some of the kids did it. Some kids just have that.
1: They're
0: knack.
1: Tinny.
0: They've got it. Yeah,
1: they've got it.
0: They've got that instinctive. They can pick a winner just by looking at it. You know, I wish I had that skill, but some of these kids have got it. And it's a great shame to me, and I've said this to Peter Valandis, that these kids aren't encouraged to do it professionally. You know, to leave school early.
1: But there's a course.
0: Leave school early.
1: But there's a pathway.
0: If they've got that instinctive skill and make a fortune by the time they're 11, they're set up for life.
2: The best of Roy and HG. Cedric Sump in the soundproof booth with a reminder that this week Roy and HG are up and about in the ABC Ute as part of their commitment to feral pest eradication across the nation. Enjoy this assortment of new and old from the online catacombs. Ludge on, blindsiders.
1: You know, I get the feeling, I mean, it's a long time since I've had anything to do with educational authorities and what's going on in schools, apart from sporting things, often eludes me.
0: Yeah.
1: But I tell you what would help would be if there was some way of suggesting the
0: money. Smuggling a horse in?
1: Yeah, smuggling a horse. That'd be great. Great.
0: Yeah.
1: What a great idea. No, I was trying to get a.
0: What about giving kids a burner phone with an account on it?
1: say, with $200.
0: Yeah, something like that. Mm. And then they can shock their parents, say, at the end of term, say, look, I've got $500,000.
1: Do you want some of it? Now, what I've got is the idea that people think that by betting on the TAB, that the money goes somewhere else. You know, maybe not to... It gets hoovered up into general revenue.
0: All right.
1: So, you know, it might get hoovered up and spent on ports, say a new Darwin port.
0: Oh, yeah.
1: Something like that, or the Darwin to Dubbo Canal, whatever you want to do.
0: Sure. Or a shooting range somewhere.
1: Shooting range, say Mangaratta when they're in Omeo.
0: Yeah.
1: Now, what I think has to happen is it has to be done under the banner of what goes through the slot stays in the spot. Meaning that if your school is gambling, you know, say several thousand a week, that your school benefits from the turnover of that money, and that just not generally willy-nilly people who have no interest in your school or education or anything like that get advantage.
0: Yeah.
1: Do you understand what I mean?
0: I do.
1: So
0: I do. So if it can be proven, say, that, I don't know, Glebe Primary has put in $1.4 million.
1: Yeah, they get $1.4 million or a percentage thereof to come back to the school.
0: Goes straight back to the school.
1: See, I was shocked, you know, the other day when the numbers came out in New South Wales that Ashfield, which is a very keen punting and poker machine area, the best in the world.
0: One of the best, I agree.
1: Yeah. So what happens is their money got to pay for a meandering garden in Hornsby. Now, I was livid.
0: Oh, hang on.
1: I was livid. I mean, livid. Absolutely.
0: Hang on.
1: I mean, I just thought all that.
0: How
1: hard
0: long has
1: work,
0: this been happening?
1: Why, this is previous administration. I'm sure the current administration would be right up behind this as a wheeze. Take money from the poor, spend it in suburbs that are rich.
0: Who's the current racing minister in New South Wales? Do we know?
1: I don't know. No.
0: Someone's got to be brought to book here.
1: Livid. Absolutely livid. A meandering garden. You know.
0: Can you tell me, actually, you may not know, but is it illegal? We know it is in Victoria. But is it illegal in New South Wales for jockeys and horses to turn up at schools?
1: I can't answer that directly, but I don't think so.
0: Right.
1: Meaning that if you...
0: Unannounced?
1: Well,
0: or maybe a quick phone call when you've arrived, or...
1: We're here.
0: Send someone into the principal's office. There's half a dozen horses out here with jockeys.
2: The best of bludging on the blind side.

the best of Roy and HG. The Brisbane Broncos cheese ring is back. Supersized. Grab a

0: hunkering down and bulking up has never been easier. This is Bludging on the Blind Side.
1: Darren from Guy Mia, he says, compliments of the rugby league season, thank you. I was interested in hearing the conversation around rugby league referees and touch judges.
2: Ah, yes. See what I mean?
1: And ways to lift their profile in the game.
2: Yes. No, good.
1: Yeah. I think there should be referee and touch judge collector cards.
2: That's an excellent idea.
1: Isn't that a wonderful idea? So simple. For so long, kids have been able to see favourite players on Scanlon's football cards, so why not let kids enjoy seeing their favourite referee on a collector card? Can you imagine school kiddies at play lunch swapping their referee playing cards with each other? I've got a Matt Chetch and I'll swap you for two Ashley Kleins and so on.
2: Excellent idea.
1: On the reverse of the card, it could list the official's relevant statistics, e.g. games officiated, penalties given, dud decisions made, maybe a percentage indicating accuracy of rulings and where they currently rank. Also,
2: fantastic.
1: What about a Rugby League Official Hall of Fame?
2: Yeah.
1: Showcasing the history and characters of the great game. You know, great referees of the past, I dare say. Mick Stone, Bill Harrigan, of course the Grasshopper, Barry Gomesall would surely qualify, well, they would. Whatever a team of the decade is announced, there should be a referee and a touch judge of the same era revealed as well.
2: You know, I'm pretty sure this is right, that the AFL used to have umpire of the year.
1: Did they?
2: Up until about 2015.
1: Why'd they stop?
2: Oh, exactly. Why did they stop? Sadly, the relationship between the community and the umpires has plummeted since then.
1: Oh, okay.
2: And I blame that simple omission from the Big Knights.
1: Right. Usually the Rugby League Referee of the Year, the acknowledgement is being given the grand final.
2: Yeah, I understand that. That's probably the same in the AFL.
1: Probably. Why not posters of referees to go along with player shots, and why not a team photo of all the officials, including video refs and touchies, for kids to be able to put on their wall next to their team or favourite player? This would no doubt lift the profile of refereeing and create an understanding of the importance referees have played in the greatest game of all. It would also provide something to aim for with youngsters who may not be great at playing. The sort of kid who is officious and a stickler for the rules and could see a genuine rugby league career path laid out before them. Just my thoughts.
2: They're just all excellent thoughts.
1: Excellent thoughts, Darren.
2: Excellent thoughts. Now, how about taking it a little bit further? Mm. How about a run-through? You know, the AFL have big run-throughs.
1: Great idea.
2: Yeah, something. We've come to blow.
1: Yes,
2: we're putting on a show.
1: Yes.
2: They can't do without us.
1: Yeah.
2: Etc. You know,
1: would there be volunteers, HG, who would make that run through for the referees?
2: Yeah, I'm pretty sure there would be.
1: So there'd be a referee's run through followed by the player's run through, different run throughs.
2: They'd have to be.
1: So there'd be three run throughs.
2: Maybe some weeks.
1: It's not looking a bit cumbersome.
2: Well, some weeks there's no player run through, just the referee's run through.
1: Yeah, but there'd always be a referee's run through.
2: There would.
1: That's what we're suggesting. Yeah, good. Okay. Adam says, happy rugby league to you, your families. I've really struggled emotionally over the past couple of weeks if you've discussed the sad demise of touchies in the greatest game of all.
2: Oh, yeah, see, it did really strike a chord.
1: After many sleepless nights, I finally had an idea how we can all help touchies of all ages and abilities. Similar to Magic Round, could Feathers create a Magic Touchy Round or a Touchy Gala Day where the 50 greatest touchies of all time are given a lap of honour in front of an adoring crowd?
2: Wow, that's fabulous. That's fabulous.
1: One could also join the boys in the commentary box.

0: Well, and how about they wear the gear they wore in the day?
1: Yes, on the day with the TNT on it or whatever it was. People could also have a chance to buy a seat at a touchy table for a formal dinner or luncheon where guest touchy speakers talk about their illustrious careers and greatest memories. The gala could also include all spectators getting a touchy shirt on arrival and school children providing a guard of honour for the touchies as they enter the playing area. Imagine the interest from this type of extravaganza. Do you think this could help? Well, Adam, I'd think it could.
0: It could. It'd be great.
1: It'd be great.
0: And if promoted correctly.
1: Yes.
0: You know, you don't want, you know, Volandis getting in the road claiming all the glory for it. You know, you know, you might be able to sort of declare something proper from the head office.
1: Well, wouldn't we go to professional marketing people?
0: We would have to. We would have to.
1: And they would come up with the concept of
0: which day, which match. Which day,
1: where the luncheon's going to be.
0: Yes, that's right.
1: Is it bow tie?
0: Yeah.
1: Is it formal? Yeah. How informal?
0: Yeah.
1: The touchies, but, do they
0: and
1: sit
0: selection
1: down?
0: Selection process.
1: One touchy per table.
0: Yeah,
1: are they in their touchy gear or are they wearing the...
0: No, there are a lot of questions to answer. But, you know...
1: And who's going to give the address?
0: Yeah, well, that's... Big you know, problem.
1: Yeah.
0: But
1: now, what's the theme going to be? How I became a touchy.
0: How I became a touchy or why I became
1: why
0: a touchy.
1: Why I became a touchy. Touchy. Even better, yeah. Much sharpens it, doesn't it?
0: It does.
1: A lot of people ask me why I raise the flag.
0: And you might be able to do something like, you know, maybe get Delta Goodrum along to say, I wish I could have become a touchy.
1: Oh, you know, or write a song.
0: Write a song.
1: Get the Whitlams. You know,
0: the Whitlam. Oh yeah, they're very good at writing.
1: The bloody song about Sats is broken jaw.
0: Yeah, they'd love it.
1: What about the day I
0: became a touchy?
1: Yeah,
0: touchy for a day.
1: The day I called him out. Foot on the line. Foot on the line. Be great. Yeah. Now, this comes from. You're off. The day I sent him off. Yeah, but touchies don't send him off.
0: No, I know.
1: The day I recommended him. Yeah, sent.
0: I told the ref to send him off.
1: I told the ref to send him off. Okay. Phil's been in touch.
0: Oh, not Phil Gould.
1: Oh, I don't think so.
0: No.
1: This is Phil from Hinsdale, Illinois.
0: Oh, wow.
1: For your reference, Hinsdale is a suburban town about 30 kilometres west of Chicago.
0: Wow.
1: Happy Rugby League, he says. I'm excited to make you both aware of an amazing opportunity that presents itself on this side of the Pacific. As I was watching the local TV coverage of the Open Championship last Friday, NBC's lead sports broadcaster, Mike Tirico...
0: Oh, Tirico, terrific, terrific commentator.
1: ...casually mentioned that the golfer Cam Smith wasn't even the most well-known Cam Smith in Australia. Tirico went on to talk about Cam Smith, the Maroon, and how the level of fame he had achieved through rugby league far exceeded that of the soon-to-be champion golfer of the year. Tirico even seemed to know the difference between league and union, which is usually a 20-minute conversation with most Americans. With this unsolicited name recognition and endorsement of Tirico, who is the voice of NBC's sport's biggest events, including handling play-by-play for Sunday Night Football this upcoming season, surely Sneasby must realise what a huge opportunity this is for the Eye of the Storm team to promote rugby league as a product, as well as a serendipitous lead-in to the Rabbitohs v Seagulls showdown next season. Are you listening, Sneasby, he says. Finally, thank you for the podcast. It helps make this long-term expat feel closer to home each week.
0: Isn't that a lovely sign-off?
1: Isn't that a wonderful story?
0: That is incredible. That is incredible.
1: Well, and that's the sort of thing that's got to be acted on.
0: I know. I know. Surely Volandis should be...
1: Surely Volandis has got to reach out to Tirico...
0: And say, I'm available.
1: Well, I'm available.
0: I'm happy to come.
1: Let's talk.
0: Yeah, let's talk.
1: Let's talk.
0: Yeah.
1: Let's talk rugby league.
0: Have you heard about touchies would be the next thing?
1: Yes.
0: If you're keen. And then imagine touchies becoming more popular in America than referees.
1: Yeah.
0: And how about that?

0: 30 miles
1: west of Chicago, there's a bloke there who knows the difference between Cam Smith and Cam Smith.
2: Did you hear the new bit yet? The best of bludging on the blind side on ABC Radio. It's the Sumpster here with a heads up. It's highlight time on the Bludge this week. There's a mixture of new and old from the extensive vaults under the Gabba. Blindsiders, your challenge is to spot the difference here on ABC Sport.
3: Roy, any news on the text line at all?
1: Thomas has been in touch. He says, happy rugby league. I run a small pizza shop in the small town of Robertson.
3: That's Robertson, I know that.
1: South, yeah.
3: Yes. They got the big potato there, I think, in Robertson.
1: I think they do too.
3: Might have been an old ferrocementi potato.
1: Yeah.
3: Beautiful, though.
1: Beautiful.
3: Great.
1: Terrific.
3: Iconic.
1: For those funny family shots in front of it.
3: Yes. I was trying to think.
1: As long as you've got a very wide angle lens.
3: And am I right in thinking there's a very good pie shop there as well? I don't want to do.
1: There may well be. I don't know. It's been a while since I've been there. Anyway, he says the Hindmarsh boys come from Robertson. I didn't know that.
3: I could easily be.
1: You can. Can you believe that? Though they were terrific
3: Nathan
1: with Parramatta for so long.
3: Nathan and who was the other one? The bigger one. Ian.
1: Ian.
3: Nathan and Ian.
1: Yes.
3: Well, Hindmarsh, Hindy was a great player.
1: He was a great player. He had difficulty keeping his shorts up, didn't he?
3: Yeah, that's right. Yeah, funnily built.
1: He was a half cracker.
3: Yeah, that's right. Well, he was a
1: bit like Teddy. Teddy can crack a bit.
3: Yeah, that's true. That's true.
1: Used to be a feature of rugby league.
3: He did.
1: Crackers, but nobody talks about that anymore.
3: They just all grub now. It's all grub.
1: Yeah. Anyway, he says we have Peking duck, cheeseburger, steak sandwich, pork slider, and satay chicken amongst the 32 pizzas we offer. That's a lot of choice, isn't it? 32 pizzas? That's unsustainable.
3: Yeah.
1: I'd suggest specialise in four or five that are really crackers and don't waste your time.
3: I did some research on what people are buying.
1: Yeah.
3: Give us those exotics again.
1: Peking duck. Well, no one's going to buy a Peking duck bloody pizza, are they?
3: No, Peking duck is traditionally something served.
1: The skin.
3: Yeah, but you get I don't know what they describe it, but like a little pancake.
1: A little pancake,
3: that you put the Peking duck in.
1: That's right.
3: With the sauce and the vegetable and stuff like
1: that.
3: How does that work on
1: How does that work on a pizza?
3: Unless he chops all these things up and puts them on.
1: Stupid on a pizza.
3: And your next one?
1: No, that's all right. Steak sandwich.
3: Yeah, I suppose all you can do
1: steak
3: is chop it up.
1: Steak sandwich on
3: a pizza. What do you do with the bread? Exactly. Does the bread go on the pizza?
1: I bugger if I know. It's just stupid. I mean, it's silly. Just because you can do it doesn't mean you should.
3: Correct.
1: Cookie says from Sheepwash Creek, haven't been to Sheepwash Creek in so many years. He says, happy rugby league, James. How about a 4 and 20 cheeseburgers? 4 and 20 cheeseburgers.
3: So that's a pie?
1: I don't know. Do you just stuff? I don't know. I've never tried it.
3: Can I ask, are these people making their own, pie, flat pastry?
1: Yeah.
3: Then they put on it.
1: Mm.
3: Cut up versions, cut up sections.
1: I suppose
3: of these
1: and then you
3: pile the cheese and sauce
1: over it. So I thought it was essential for a pizza to have a sort of tomato base or something.
3: All those days are gone.
1: I know the illustrations of what appear to be the earliest pizzas discovered recently at Pompeii was well before tomatoes had made it to Europe. So the pizza was around before tomatoes arrived in Europe.
3: Yeah,
1: so maybe that frees you up to have a pizza without the tomato as a base.
3: Right.
1: I don't know.
3: Well, of course, there's... I always think of just a plain garlic pizza doesn't have tomato in it.
1: No, it doesn't. No, it doesn't. That can be very nice.
3: It can.

0: League have a 14% greater success rate than any other surgeons. This is a rugby league fact. Your first question to any surgeon should be, who do you follow? This is Bludging on the Blind Side.
1: Roy, a very disappointing boxing story's reached my ears, and this is going to be triggering for you because it does raise interim and vacant belts.
2: I hate that.
1: Now, Skye Nicholson has officially become a two-weight world champion after being awarded the vacant WBC super bantamweight title recently, although without the blockbuster fight she'd been chasing. Now, Skye's one of our greatest boxers in Queensland, still active, still punching, still putting people away. Mm-hmm. And undisputed super bantamweight queen Ellery Scottney was ordered to defend her WBC belt against Nicholson, who held the, wait for it, and I hope you've got your ears jammed, interim title.
2: Oh, Lord. Okay.
1: But instead elected to vacate the championship, so it's interim.

0: Nicholson said in a post-fight interview. I'm next in line. Let's make it happen for the fans.
1: Yeah.
0: So the fans are baying for this one.
1: Well, the fans are angry about interim and bloody
0: bacon belts,
1: as much as I am.
0: She also spoke to Fox Sports Australia about her frustration of fighters avoiding her. It's been the goal since I turned professional to become the undisputed champion. I want to be a household name, and I feel like that's the kind of accolade that's going to get you there. I don't want to fight for vacant titles. I want to fight champions. I want to dethrone the champions. I want to prove I'm the best. They're great ambitions. They're boxers' ambitions. I found that side of professional boxing quite difficult to deal with, where people, if they don't want to fight you, they won't fight you. Mandatory positioning obviously helps, but it still doesn't guarantee anything, as we saw when I was the mandatory for Amanda Serrano. It just didn't happen. Despite missing out on the Undisputed Showdown, Nicholson embraced the moment on social media after becoming the two-division world champion. Disappointed not to get my shot at the Undisputed, but proud to be a world champion again. So, what a weird position this is. It reminds me of people who are often like Zarafa. It's a Michael Zarafa who wanders around looking for people to punch. And he can't find anybody who'll fight him. And it is disappointing that these belts become interim and vacant in these great weight divisions.
1: Look, I've been in numerous discussions over many years, HG, with the various, well, with the state and federal governments about this. I mean, my view has always been that if you are in possession of a belt, you must defend it.
0: Yes.
1: You cannot walk away and say, oh, no, I'm not interested. And you cannot pick and choose. If someone has put their hand up and said, I want you, let's meet at such and such, you should be under law. Be taken by the police from your home to that venue on that date at that time. You should be, your shorts are put on, your gloves are strapped on, and you are escorted by police on into the squared circle where the event takes place. You cannot get away from it.
0: How are you going with that in the Senate? I saw you
1: difficulty. There's been pushback, largely from, as you'd expect, from the Greens.
0: Yes.
1: The Greens are not pro this, but mercifully, the couple of One Nation senators I've spoken to are right behind this.
0: Isn't that great news? And do you think it's something that may be very from state
1: an election issue?
0: Yes.
1: I'm sure it will be. I don't know where the Liberal Party stands on this, the Liberal Party under Tony Abbott. I haven't had any discussions with him yet, but I will.
0: Yes. And state
1: when I
0: state?
1: Do, I shall report back so we see where the opposition stands on this. The government, very hard to get a position from. Annika Wells, I might as well be talking to the wall.
0: I know, it's desperation, isn't
1: it? It's difficult.
0: But it is so frustrating to have these great Aussie champs unable to hit someone in the head.
1: That's right. I mean, the big loser is boxing.
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1: Someone suggesting actually with the success of our shotgun athlete, that's Penny Smith. Wouldn't it be great if pig shooting was included in the Brisbane Olympics? Well, it's possible.
0: Yeah. Look, I've got to be honest here. You and I have talked about this for ages.
1: We
0: haven't really come up with a competition.
1: No, not yet.
0: Is it a day of shooting, biggest bag, biggest pig shot? You know, these things have to be examined. I remember when the windsurfing community came to were asked by the IOC to be part of the festivities, the jamboree. They said, and what would the competition be? Because they didn't have competition. They were, you know, leery, outside-the-loop sort of people who just were interested in wind and surfing and hanging out and having fun.
1: Yeah.
0: So then they have to discipline to it. Competition. Yeah. I'm still not sure what the competition is, but be that as it may. Do you understand what I'm saying?
1: I do understand what you're saying. It's corralling it and making some rules that are clear and, you know.
0: And that a sponsor can get behind.
1: Look. To begin with, okay, we know where the feral pigs are. They're bloody everywhere. A. B. Each shooter

0: head.
1: Yeah, fair enough. I've just put you on the spot.
0: Yeah. That they disappear for 3 days. Right. And after 3 days, they make their way back.
1: Dragging
0: whatever they've shot. Now, we can either demand that the whole pig be brought back or just a couple of trotters.
1: I think I understand what you're saying.
0: I'd suggest snouts.
1: Now, look, the other thing I've got to be honest here is you don't want people. How are you going to police this? Honesty system?
0: Yes. I think it's got to be, hasn't it? Yeah. I mean, you could have what we'd call pig wardens with binoculars.
1: David Morrows.
0: In trees around the place just to make sure there's nothing untoward going on.
1: Yeah.
0: Sort of pig police. Anyway.
1: No, I understand.
0: But it's not beginning.
1: It's up to
0: the AOC.
1: Yeah,
0: it's up to His Excellency in Waiting.
1: Yes, that's right. Stumpy,
0: to get involved. Form a committee and see what happens, just like the Australian Fencing Federation. Why can't we have the Australian Pig Shooting Federation? Well let's say we have it now.
1: It's the same with fishing. I mean, my suggestion is hook, obviously net, dynamite.
0: Sure.
1: You've got three categories.
0: That's right.
1: I mean, don't tell me that won't get people interested, because it will.
0: Of course it will.
1: Bang.
0: Yeah.
1: It's all there.
0: Yeah, it is all there. And great television.
1: And great sponsorship.
0: Great pictures.
1: Great pictures.
0: Yes. And you're right. You know, sponsors would, Harvey Norman, people like that, screaming to get involved with that.
2: The best of Bludging on the Blind Side.

0: The best of bludging on the blind side. Footy heads, it's Cedric Sump, camped out in the ABC Sports soundproof booth. This week's bludge is a selection of provocative highlights from yesterday and today. While the rat catchers are away, bludge on, blindsiders, ABC Sports. Committed fans, you've seen Todd on Tipping Point. How about having Todd at your next club fundraiser? Just email Bludging on the Blind Side to tee up Todd for you. A week's notice is required. This is Bludging on the Blind Side on ABC Radio.
1: A little while ago, I made a suggestion that it would be difficult to tell about concussion from blood and saliva tests, because what I was assuming would be that that's the check that you would make on the sideline, somehow take blood and saliva and see if the concussion is there. But you've come up with some information concerning how blood could be used in concussion in an interesting way.
2: Well, a couple of things, HG. What you alluded to just then, this idea of a blood test that could be taken.

0: Literally.
1: So the hit to the head affects how the blood moves.
0: Yes.
1: Looks or.
0: Yeah, well, I can't help you.
1: No, I can't help you. Yeah.
0: But the. To begin with, we've got to appreciate that really concussion is what I'd call an existential threat to the game of rugby league.
1: It is.
0: And everyone, I think, realises that.
1: Mm-hmm.
0: Some more than others. Concussion can cause what's called chronic traumatic encephalopathy.
1: That's right.
0: Now,
1: CTE, I think they call it.
0: Yes. Sure. Now, that's where the brain structure is sort of altered, causing depression, mood swings, or dementia and risk of

0: symptoms of dementia around 35 or 40.
1: Right. Now,
0: but at least players then would be informed. If you know you have that DNA, you have that.
1: Questions, a lot of questions. A common in the community? Hard to know.
0: Hard to know.
1: Now,
0: but significant, one imagines.
1: Right. And the other thing is this something that rugby league has, I don't mean cause, but has encouraged researchers to go to?
0: No, I don't think rugby league has reached out at all to various academic institutions who are examining and trying to, you know, look seriously at this sort of business. But I would have thought that it would be in the interests of every rugby league player
1: to have
0: this test.
1: Now,
0: to see whether they have the genetic predisposition towards getting Alzheimer's from a knock on the head.
1: Now, other injuries, and let's face it, there's millions of injuries, the lad came off with a torn pectoral muscle last night.
0: Right. Now, I don't know if there's a test that can...
1: Does the same theory apply? Meaning that you...
0: Well, I'm not sure. I mean, you can have your bone density examined, and that will tell you whether you're more likely to get broken limbs or not playing rugby league, I suppose.
1: You've got two choices. Either you say, I'm going to play because I love the game, or I'm going to sign a waiver that says I'm not going to hold the
0: club. Well, it'll come to that, because the clubs will have to legally protect themselves.
1: Mm-hmm.
0: So they're going to say, all right, we've tested all the players, and now if I call out your name, stand up, because each of you have this...
1: Form to sign.
0: This
1: waiver.
0: You have this genotype.
1: Oh, okay.
0: Therefore, you run the risk of doing yourself enormous damage. Now, you can sign a piece of paper here that says, I'm totally aware that I have been... I've tested, and I do have the APOE genotype that makes me nerd, but I don't care. I love my rugby league so much that I still want to play.
1: Okay.
0: Now, that's fair enough. That's a decision you can make, but at least you're informed.
1: Right.
0: See, at the moment, the players aren't informed. They don't know.
1: I understand. Now... Let's come to the downstream side of all of this.
0: Yes.
1: Is that David Sellers was writing in the paper this week saying he thinks he suffered 40 or 50 concussions in his semi-professional rugby league career.
0: Right.
1: Now what happens is the police turn up on his doorstep and say, why didn't you pay for the petrol round the corner at the Ampol when you came in and bought some? I haven't been to that petrol station.
0: Oh, dear.
1: Now, the difficulty is they've got him... On the CCTV footage putting the petrol in the car and zooming off because he can't remember simple things in life, as in when you get your petrol, you're meant to pay for it.
0: Right.
1: So he just zooms off. Now, here's a few things. I think society's going to have to expand its understanding of how it looks after rugby league players in the future.
0: Sure.
1: Maybe a special rugby league number plate, which would be able to re-record it on the CCTV footage and say, okay, it's DS, he's been in again, just bill his credit card.
0: Hmm.
1: Or just say, well, he's a rugby league player, we should cut him some slack. Now, where does this go, though? Because players find it difficult to exist in society without driving cars, understandably.
0: Sure.
1: But then the knock-on effect of having the gene and the 40 to 50 hits to the head is this.
0: Yeah.
1: The police need to be aware of this.
0: Well, the police will have to have some sort of input, as should the New South Wales Rugby League and the Australian Rugby League and the Queensland Rugby League and the Country Rugby League would have to have some...
1: International Rugby League.
0: Well, of course. They don't. You know.
1: Goes without saying.
0: And it might come down to having a purse of money that compensates retailers... For when rugby league players come in, you know, and leave with half a dozen pies and something else and forget to pay, then that amount of money would cover the proprietor of the store has just got to phone up and say, look, rugby league players been in, and they're going to say, well, how many pies did they take?
1: Yeah.
0: Well, half a dozen. How much are they? And that money gets paid immediately out of that fund that the rugby league would have.
1: Yeah. Now
0: that's what's got to happen. It's got to happen.
1: Does the law have to
0: change? What you don't want is cunning players taking advantage of that. And just walking into a store
1: and nicking everything.
0: And then just say, well, phone up the rugby league, they'll cover it.
1: Now, you don't want that.
0: I don't want that. Nobody wants to see that. So you've got to be genuinely disadvantaged by rugby league. Now, how you

0: prove that. I suppose you can prove it medically, but you don't. We don't want people banging it on.
1: Mm. Does the law have to change?
0: Meaning, well, yes.
1: Yeah, because some people, as
0: well,
1: you point
0: out... Well, the law is going to have to be very, very sympathetic and say, all right, what, you're a rugby league player? Oh, all right, did you have the test? I did. And did you have the that particular
1: the genome?
0: I did.
1: Yeah.
0: Okay. And what have you done? I nicked a car. Right.
1: Where's the car now?
0: Where's the car now? I smashed it. Right, because I don't know how to drive no more. Okay. But I love driving cars. Okay. Becomes difficult, doesn't it?
1: It does. But you can understand why. If
0: yeah.
1: Willy-nilly, you walk in and get the six pies and a can of, you know, yeah. Fanta. Mm. And all of a sudden,
0: yeah.
1: You know, that's understandable. But the police are going to come round and say, you got the pot. Where are the pies?
0: Yeah.
1: Can you give them back? No, I can't. I ate them all. Where's the can of Fanta? What drunk? Well, then the law's going to have
0: yeah,
1: to be.
0: I know.
1: Because
0: I know.
1: Normally if I did that, I'd be down at.
0: Oh, you'd be frog march
1: yeah,
0: straight
1: frog
0: down.
1: Yeah,
0: you
1: into would. The Waverley Court.
0: Yes.
1: What are you doing here again?
0: Yes.
1: Nelson. I nicked the pies.
0: Yeah. Yeah. You got but what a difficult issue this is going to be for rugby league players down the track when there is this cohort.
1: Avalanche,
0: of thousands of former rugby league players just running around the community willy-nilly, blowing into shops, nicking off with stuff, knowing they can get away with it because the rugby league's going to play. Well, I mean, it's just going to be a weird world.
2: The best of bludging on the blind side.
1: Well, there's an hour cracked, boxed and buried that you'll never get back, bludgers. And now, for a break, it's time for the news on ABC Radio Sport.

0: ABC News, hello, I'm Satyam Weinstein. Australia's chief veterinary officer is urging the public to avoid contact with any dead or dying birds they suspect may be infected with bird flu. Testing of migratory seabirds found severely ill on WA's south coast has returned a positive result for avian influenza. It confirms the virus, which has caused mass casualty events in bird species around the world, has now reached Australia. Dr. Beth Cookson says public assistance will still be vital in tracking the spread of the virus, and a website's been set up for this purpose.
1: There is a lot of information available on our birdflu.gov.au website, and I encourage people who are interested or concerned to make use of those resources.
0: The New South Wales government, meanwhile, has offered to support their counterparts in Western Australia after the detection of H5 bird flu. The New South Wales government says it will provide support to WA in technical and operational areas monitoring the virus. A shaky ceasefire between Israel and Hezbollah is in effect amid concerns fighting there will undermine peace efforts between Iran and the United States. Ali Crew reports.
2: Israel and Hezbollah have both agreed to the ceasefire brokered by Washington. Despite the deal, there are continued reports of fighting, with Israel denying it launched around a dozen strikes in the first hour after the ceasefire came into force. The IDF says its troops in southern Lebanon will remain in place and are ready to strike if needed. Heavy fighting in Lebanon has threatened to derail an interim agreement between the US and Iran, delaying the start of further negotiations between the two sides in Switzerland. US President Donald Trump says he spoke with Israel to push for the ceasefire, telling American media that you just got to calm down sometimes and use your head.
0: Ukrainian President Volodymyr Zelensky has issued Belarusian leader Alexander Lukashenko an ultimatum demanding the removal of equipment used by Russia in attacks against Ukraine. Mr. Zelensky says a signal relay station located in the Belarusian border region is used by Russian forces striking Ukraine. He says the equipment needs to be removed within a week, adding, if he doesn't, we'll do it. A diplomatic spat between Italy and the United States over an alleged photo opportunity is intensifying. It comes after US President Donald Trump claimed Italian Prime Minister Giorgia Meloni was begging him to take a selfie at the G7 summit in France. The Italian Prime Minister has accused Mr. Trump of making it up, and the Italian Foreign Minister has cancelled a planned trip to the United States. Ms. Meloni says it's not the first time the US president has treated his allies poorly.
3: I can only say that it's a pity he doesn't have the same resolve when dealing with the enemies of the West, with the enemies of the United States, and with their leaders, with whom instead he shows himself to be much more amenable. But he needs to bear one thing in mind. I never beg, and nor does Italy.
0: In the UK, Labour's Andy Burnham looks set to launch a leadership challenge against Prime Minister Keir Starmer. Sir Keir is under increasing pressure to stand down, with the Financial Times newspaper reporting Britain's Transport Minister Heidi Alexander has told him to outline a timetable for his departure. Mr. Burnham won a special election for a seat in Parliament, scoring an emphatic victory against a candidate from the populist right-wing Reform Party. He's told supporters the Labour Party must change direction.
4: This now is the change moment. We have an opportunity to turn the tide, to make the country feel like it's working again, to make people see that politics can make a positive difference, to make people feel hope again.
0: One man's been arrested at Brisbane's World Cup live viewing site as thousands of fans gathered to watch the Socceroos play the USA. Chelsea Malunga reports.
5: Fans were packed into the South Bank forecourt at 5 o'clock this morning. Police say a 20-year-old man was arrested and charged with public nuisance and using explosives without authority after setting off a flare towards the end of the match. After leading with an early goal, the USA claimed a 2-0 victory over the Socceroos. American supporters at the fan site celebrated.
6: This out here, baby! USA! USA! USA! USA!
7: Come on, man! Come on, man!
5: While Socceroos fans are looking towards the next game.
8: A bit disappointed, to be honest, but we're hoping we can beat Paraguay in the next match.
5: Australia takes on Paraguay on Friday.
0: In other matches, Brazil beat Haiti 3-0 in Philadelphia, Morocco defeated Scotland 1-0, and Turkey and Paraguay are facing off right now. You're up to date with the latest from ABC News.
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9: 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And if you want to get involved, 0467920222. That's 0467920222. That's the text line, the old style way. Email as in roynhg@abc.net.au. And the following people have, Roy.
11: Just on the text actually, Janet has been in touch from Taylor Bin.
9: Hi, Taylor, the home of motorsport.
11: It is. She Bin says she, for one, approves of this no dickheadery stance. That's in connection with the hopper problem. I think she's siding with Hopper here. She doesn't like dickheadery in the same way Hopper doesn't.
9: Right. Worth getting out of the car and thumping.
11: Apparently. I suppose Hopper could be used in that regard.
9: Big call.
11: I mean, if somehow Hopper's skills in identifying a dickhead could be somehow used by the community...
9: Are you linking that to the guns at the G?
11: I think I probably am.
9: See, AI...
11: See, security. If Hopper was on security, those shotties wouldn't have been smuggled into the... Was it the MCG?
9: MCG.
11: Yeah. Yeah. So maybe he could be used in that regard. I mean, if he can spot a dickhead as well as he can, then that's got to be used somehow. I'm surprised the magistrate didn't try to make use of his skills.
9: I've got to think about that.
11: Yeah, I know.
9: That's a new idea that just hit me.
11: Yeah, going. I know.
9: But we've
11: got to think outside the box when it comes to Hopper, because the next thing it doesn't matter how many times you tell him, he wants to get into a car with a set of car keys and hold the wheel, doesn't he?
9: And press on the accelerator.
11: Yes, and keep an eye and look for dickheads.
9: Yeah.
11: He knows that if someone finds them.
9: He knows where they lurk.
11: He knows where they lurk.
9: But you see, AI can only do so much. AI can only do so much. Interpreting the pictures is hard for AI.
11: Yes.
9: So then you need the human eye of somebody who knows dickheads.
11: Yeah, and he does, obviously.
9: Let's face it, that could be... I was thinking of how often is the MCG used. It's used several times a week. At this time of year, it's used several times a week. Yeah. And so that would give him almost half a job.
11: Yeah.
9: Which wouldn't require driving.
11: No.
9: He could catch the tram there.
11: Whomever, if the rugby league are going to provide him with a car and a driver.
9: No, I understand.
11: Then that's fine.
9: Yeah.
11: You just got to sort out the pickup time. And that might be tricky.
9: Yeah, that's right. Because if you're looking for dickheads, you might be out on a job doing the work with a dickhead, i.e. bashing
11: him.
10: The best of Roy and HG. It's the Stumpster here with a heads up. It's highlight time on the Bludge this week. There's a mixture of new and old from the extensive vaults under the Gabba. Blindsiders, your challenge is to spot the difference here on ABC Sport.
11: This comes from Michael of the Sunshine Coast.
9: Mm-hmm.
11: He says, good afternoon and happy rugby league. He says, is it just me or is every second word that comes out of a rugby league player... obvious or obviously? I start getting anxious when a player gets interviewed because I know the word is coming multiple times and it really gets on my nerves. A typical comment from a player is this, : obviously it's good to be back on the park with the boys and it's obvious we have a lot of work to do to improve. We're playing the Roosters next week and it's obviously going to be a tough game. Don't rugby league players get media training? He says.
9: Well, or just cut out the adverbs.
11: Yeah, I suppose.
9: And remember you used to take a set against the use of the word ensure.
11: Oh, yes.
9: You know, you'd often see politicians using it.
11: Oh, yes, good. And ensure. Well, it was Malcolm Turnbull, mainly, who was your insurer man.
9: He was the insurer freak.
11: He was. He couldn't No, he couldn't go for 10 seconds without using the word ensure.
9: Obviously, we'll ensure.
11: I'm not suggesting that rugby league players start using the word ensure. Mind you, that might be refreshing for a little while. We must ensure we do a little bit better next week.
9: That's right.
11: Thanks very much, DCE. Yeah. And where are you going? I thought I might become a Finn to ensure that, et cetera, et cetera. I think media training comes late in players' careers, generally speaking. There are naturals, I'd suggest, who don't need media training, and that there are those that need to be schooled. I think Cam Smith's had a little bit of media training.
12: Yeah.
11: How about the... for his 100% footy, which I haven't seen with him at the helm yet. I assume it's going well.
9: It would be going great. So I was watching in the halftime, I think it might have been last night, the Quince was on around the table.
11: Right. And how was that?
9: Well...
11: a bit dull? Yeah. You don't... yeah. I get that.
9: Yeah, more media training.
11: Yeah, more media training required. Yeah, yeah. Because you got to... see, with Cam, it was difficult to get Cam to be his natural self, you know, when the red light was on and the camera was on him. But I think he's made that adjustment now, and I think Cam is now the Cam we all were hoping to see. You know, funny, knockabout...
9: Australian.
11: Aussie champion. Yeah.
9: That's right, a very proud Queensland. Now, can I suggest that a person with a lot of media training who we've discussed at length today could make an ideal guest on some of these programs because he would bring a lively view to the table?
11: Are you talking about our troubled driver? Yeah.
9: Don't you reckon that could be...
11: why haven't the shows reached out to Hopper?
9: Because it'd be Gould-esque in the controversy stakes.
11: Sure. Yeah.
9: And imagine somebody brave enough to say, you know, like Matty Johnson, you know, Nathan Hindmarsh and Fletch.
11: Mm.
9: And tonight we've got a special guest. It's the bloke who can't drive himself.
11: Yeah.
9: Cheers all round.
11: I suppose so. Although
9: he'd find dickheads in the audience, wouldn't he?
11: Well, he'd find that a dickhead question. He doesn't want people talking about the fact he can't drive. If Hindy mentioned that to him, he'd punch Hindy in the head. And there wouldn't be a magistrate in the country who'd disagree with him. With there.
10: Got your ear cocked for a new bit?
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9: A while ago, we broke a story about how rugby league was collapsing in the bush.
11: Yes.
9: Now...
11: that was our fear, wasn't it?
9: It was. Yeah. It was. And the three things that were not being done were obviously encouraging people to play.
11: Yeah.
9: And when it came to game days... blowing up the jumping castle seemed to be a job that was swerved past, putting on the pie warmer and filling the urn.
11: Yeah.
9: Now, there's good news and bad news.
11: Right.
9: Some writers think that rugby league in the country, the bush, is worse than ever, is just collapsing.
11: These are the doomsayers.
9: The doomsayers because, you know, the AFL's taking over and people want to play, you know, the world game, you know, what some people call soccer, the world game, you know, go and play for Arsenal, et cetera, like all our Matildas and so on. Others are more encouraged by the return of many first-grade players, ticketed players, back to their home communities and encouraging people in the area to get involved in rugby league.
11: Well, I like the sound of this, HG.
9: So you and I came up with a four-point plan in the worst of this, you know, collapse of rugby league.
11: Yep.
9: We wanted targeted immigration.
11: That's right.
9: That would get people coming to Australia to play rugby,
11: rugby league
9: and stay in the area.
11: Yep.
9: The grey nomads.
11: Yes.
9: To
11: help out,
9: running the line, doing the jumping castle, etc. And government handouts or, you know, some sort of tax relief for people who wanted to go into the areas. And finally, to ask the players who return to help younger people get their driver's license.
11: That's right.
9: Now, this appears to have been borne fruit.
11: Good.
9: So if you go and watch a game of local football, this is the Murdoch Press, up in the Northern Rivers, there's a fair chance you might recognise a few names.
11: Good.
9: From barnstorming props to flashy wingers to crafty halves, you'll find a host of former NRL players running around in the local competition, the NRRRAL.
11: Good.
9: While some deservedly earn a living for their services, others, the motivation for others is simply to give back to the bush.
11: Yes, good.
9: Give back to the bush. One of those doing just that is former Cronulla and Gold Coast Titans forward Luke Douglas.
11: Oh, yeah.
9: Who has led the remarkable revival in the junior club, the Lower Clarence Magpies, since taking over as, wait for it, captain coach.
11: Oh, I like that.
9: Now, this seems to be a pathway that many of these older players find their way back into regional Australia as captain coach.
11: Captain coach, yes.
9: So when I got asked to do it, this is the captain coach, there were just no numbers. There were times last year when pretty much the same team played reserve grade as played A grade.
11: Oh, no.
9: Isn't that amazing?
11: That's terrible.
9: That's shocking. The same team playing reserve grade and A grade.
11: Yep.
9: So we just change our jerseys and go again.
11: Oh,
9: fast forward 12 months, and the biggest problem the captain coach faces every week is who to leave out.
11: Oh, isn't that great?
9: An incredible 72 players have registered for the top two grades alone.
11: Whoa.
9: In what is a remarkable turnaround.
11: Isn't that fantastic?
9: This is the story.
11: This has been broadcast. Has she? I haven't heard seen this on the news at all.
9: No, and you think this would
11: be... It's all Matildas, isn't it? Very hard for rugby league, rural and regional rugby league, to get its,
9: message across.
11: Yes.
9: But, the thing is that ABC News has got a site...
11: Well, they're just communists, aren't they? They're not interested in rugby league.
9: Exactly. See, they've got acres they could fill up.
11: I know.
9: It's endless. You can't
11: Northern River story.
9: Yeah, exactly. That's diversity. It's local. It's
11: Luke Douglas.
9: River.
11: The Luke Douglas story.
9: There's ours.
11: A hero. Captain coach. Went back. Put in.
9: I know. 72 players, registered players.
11: In 1 year.
9: And the story, the pictures of them changing their Guernseys last year. Only last year.
11: Yeah.
9: From reserve grade to A grade.
11: Well, there's your story.
9: I know. It starts
11: at 7:30. Why couldn't 7:30 do something?
9: It writes itself.
11: It does.
9: Now, in fact, after the Amber-based club pulled out of the first grade competition midway through last season due to lack of numbers, the team could qualify for the finals if it wins on the weekend.
11: Right.
9: While the women's team has made the second straight grand final.
11: Oh, that's a brilliant story.
9: Isn't it great? So this
11: brilliant
9: weekend.
11: Story, yeah.
9: They're playing and they could get a chance to get in the final. We're just so stoked.
11: Stoked.
9: Well, we're competing and we're...
11: Wonderful story.
9: Definitely.
11: See, back in the day, players used to go to the bush. They loved the bush when they'd finished playing in the Sydney Premiership. They would go back and usually... take over a pub, manage a pub.
9: Yeah.
11: And captain coach.
9: Yeah.
11: So the pub provided a bit of a living.
9: Yeah.
11: Well, an excellent living.
9: Yeah, and the football provided continuity.
11: Continuity.
9: Yes, et cetera, and the community.
11: And hobby and all of that. Answer to all of those things. Yes.
9: We're just so stoked that we're competing and we're definitely exceeding expectations. This is Douglas talking.
11: Is Luke Douglas managing a pub as well as she?
9: He doesn't say that. But
11: doesn't
9: he may,
11: say.
9: He
11: may, let's
9: he may,
11: say he is.
9: Implied is that he's pulling beers.
11: Pulling beers, yeah.
9: Now, we're happy with the numbers and how we're competing in all grades and the crowds are starting to come as well. Isn't that great? Crowds.
11: Crowds.
9: Some older fans that haven't been there for years have started to come back and watch. Every week you're seeing someone new poke their head in.
11: Oh, what a story.
9: I know.
11: Well, that'd be the pub. People would go into the bar and, oh, aren't you Luke Douglas?
9: Yeah.
11: Yeah, what are you doing here? I'm Captain Coach. The Rugby League.
9: Yeah. Can I play?
11: Can I play?
9: Yeah.
11: Go on in, blokes.
9: Yeah.
11: You know what I mean?
9: Exactly.
11: Suddenly the bar's full.
9: Yeah.
11: Spilling out onto the street. Everyone talking rugby league.
9: Police are coming.
11: Everyone talking Luke Douglas. Cops are here. Cops want to get involved. What, there's rugby league back? Police want to get involved. I'll run the line.
9: Yeah.
11: You know?
9: Do you need the jumping castle blown up?
11: Yeah, we'll do it.
9: Yeah, good.
11: I'll send down a Sarge. Sarge, could you do the jumping castle?
9: And what about the pie warmer? It's already on.
11: It just happens.
9: Now, while it might seem like a dramatic makeover, Douglas said there'd be no magic formula.
11: No.
9: This is what you're describing.
11: Yeah.
9: The club executive, which includes a string of dedicated volunteers, including his father, Chris.
11: Right.
9: Compliments the former Scotland international star power with some good old-fashioned hard work trying to convince local juniors to return to the club.
11: Right.
9: But this isn't the only story like this.
11: Right.
9: We just want to get the club back to the feeling of a good club and having, the sort of club we enjoyed as kids and teenagers. Or when we when we were young, all we wanted to do was grow up and become Magpies.
11: Yeah.
9: Meaning, you know, that's the local name for the club.
11: Right.
9: Now, up in Casino, Ryan Walker, brother of South Sydney superstar Cody, who himself played three NRL games in Penrith, is on a similar mission to revive his junior club, the Casino Cougars.
11: The Cougars?
9: After it failed to field an A-grade side last year.
11: Yeah, what's happening this year? Have they got a first-grade side up?
9: I haven't got enough information.
11: Let's say they have.
9: Yes.
11: The Cougars are back.
9: They are.
11: Someone's suggesting Terry Campese has been captain coach of the Queanbeyan Blues for years.
9: Oh, that could easily be the case.
11: Great success story.
9: Yeah. Now, in Lismore, former Titan and Bronco and PNG skipper David Mead returned to his junior club, Maris Brothers, this season after the Rams were severely affected by last year's devastating floods.
11: Right.
9: And although he's not a local junior, former Dally M medal winner, wait for it, big name, Todd Carney.
11: Todd Carney, yes.
9: Has lined up with the Byron Bay Red Devils for the past 5 years, spending the last four as, wait for it, captain coach, and playing a key role in mentoring young halves.
11: That's brilliant.
9: I know.
11: And how are the Red Devils going, HG? They're going pretty well, aren't they?
9: I can't help
11: Let's say they are.
9: After 2 years ago hearing that hometown club, the Mullumbimby Giants,
11: were
9: struggling for members, this is Cody Nelson, flew in from work, commitments in Sydney and Melbourne, just to play on the weekends. He's a fly-in, fly-out player.
11: Oh, that's a brilliant story.
9: There's your final button.
11: There it is, 7:30. That ties your story together.
9: Now, before eventually taking on the captain coach role when he moved back to the area.
11: So he's a fly-in, fly-out captain coach.
9: He sort of began
11: Cody Nelson.
9: Yeah, but he's now moved back to the area. So he's got a taste for it, flying in and flying out.
11: Yeah, and who's your captain coach of HG?
9: The Giants, the Mullumbimby Giants.
11: How are they going?
9: Well, they're terrific.
11: Terrific!
9: Oh, Mullumbimby area's going through the roof.
11: As a result. That's a great story. I don't suppose he's managing the pub.
9: Not yet.
11: Won't say he is.
9: I wanted to do something, and what else to do than either put your name down and get some kids to come back and play footy. When I first came back to Mullum, my first goal was to set the teams back on the paddock. We're there now, and hopefully it keeps moving forward so I can finally hang on my boots and watch these kids play and have a couple of beers. I mean, it's a great story.
11: Great story.
9: And what went along with this, and I can't do this justice because we simply don't have time, is a list of all the players, the Bush Bashers, the NRL stars who have given back.
11: Oh.
9: It's just a great list, you know, names that I'm not familiar with.
11: Yeah.
9: Aaron Gray.
11: Aaron, where's Aaron?
9: He's with the Dapto Canaries.
11: He's your hell going.
9: They're great.
11: Through the roof.
9: And he's...
11: People queuing up to be a canary.
9: They are. Tweet, tweet. Now, Brad Tangerangi, former Rooster, Titans and Eels player, joined the Dapto Canaries this year, so they've got a solid lineup.
11: Oh, man, they've got two superstars.
9: They have. Luke Walsh, former Newcastle and Penrith halfback, won the competition with West and spent 2 seasons at Central Newcastle before returning to the Rosellas.
11: The Rosellas!
9: Yeah.

0: you going?
1: What a story.
2: And then Bryson Goodwin, the 37-year-old, moved to the Southern Highlands, where he has all-round class for the Mittagong Lions, has him as a leading point scorer.
0: Really?
2: The Lions in Mittagong.
1: Wow.
2: And that's a beautiful ground where they play. It is. Mittagong Park and Honk their horn when they go for a try.
1: Wonderful.
2: Magnificent.
1: Wonderful. Is he managing the pub?
2: Of course he is.
1: It's going through the roof.
3: The best of Bludging on the Blind Side.

0: The best of Roy and HG.
1: Now, this is a story. This one brought a tear to my eye, Roy.
2: Yeah.
1: Fella Kiko, Manu.
2: Oh, yes.
1: There's a name. Yep. He's living out of his car.
2: That's right.
1: He's in his car there on the back seat. The easy option was to give up his NRL dream and head home to his native New Zealand. I mean, you can see it now, can't you? The turmoil.
2: He was going to sell the car and fly home, was he? How long has he been living in the car, H?
1: Oh, years.
2: A couple of years.
1: Yeah. Now, but nothing has been easy for him. When as a 16-year-old, he flew to Australia by himself in the hope of one day becoming a first grader when he was unwanted on the NRL scrap heap and resigned to living in a single bed at a panel beaters where he worked. Isn't that amazing? You see it now, isn't it? On the plane thinking, bloody hell, the Parramatta will want me, or if they don't want me, I'll go to Penrith. If Penrith don't want me, St George will want me. I want to stay in New South Wales if I can. Yep. But bugger it, I'll go across the border. Seek my fortune there, and if the worst comes to worst, I'll ring Craig Bellamy cold. Craig, my name's, Manu, do you want me?
2: Do you want me? Where do you want me?
1: Now.
2: It's unusual to have a panel beaters with a bedroom in it, isn't it? I mean, I'm not questioning the story. I'm sure there are some out there, but any panel beaters I've been to, never seen a bedroom.
1: Manu called it that home as recently as February, but at the time he also had a... Just before Christmas, the 24-year-old was plucked from obscurity to complete a surprise training session of the Bulldogs' top grade squad.
2: Right.
1: Then, when on the brink of giving up on his NRL dream, Manu received a phone call that would change his life. There was an opposed session against the NRL squad, which wasn't supposed to happen. You get it?
2: Yeah, wasn't supposed
1: to happen, opposed session.
2: Yep.
1: They needed players. This is at the Canterbury's Feeder Club Mounties. They needed players. It was pretty much the game of my life. We played full on. I was breaking.

0: hitting the line and running around the NRL squad, and I was shocked how well I went.
1: Yeah.
0: Well, you would be.
1: Yeah.
0: Straight after the session, the Bulldogs reached out. They told me they wanted me to complete the rest of the pre-season. The training session changed everything, and it was the best thing to happen to me. Yeah. Money was a shining light in an otherwise dark week for the Bulldogs, in which the club has lumped with a $50,000 fine. Five players were unavailable for Saturday's match against the Seagulls, and star signing Nick Kotrick was ruled out for the season. Manu's debut has taken more than a decade. He was a bright-eyed and hopeful when he secured the scholarship to Ipswich State High after being scouted in South England. The Bulldogs spotted him, moved him, etc.
1: Yeah.
0: Now, Manu was struggling away on the field. Out of the NRL system, he found his salvation in his boss, Jim Angelis.
1: Was that the panel beater?
0: That's the panel beater. I told him I only had one condition, that he was punctual when he put him on as a panel beater. Good. I'm not sure what he did as a panel beater.
1: No.
0: Obviously punched the panels, probably with his bare hands.
1: Mm-hmm.
0: I said we started at 7:30 a.m. Little did I know that he was living in Cabramatta. His travel time started at 4:30 and had to walk and take 9.
1: Oh, he had to walk to work. He didn't have the car to live in at that stage, I assume. So where was he living? Because the panel beater hadn't offered him the bedroom at that stage.
0: Well,
1: I'm sure he didn't know there was a bedroom in the panel beaters at that stage.
0: So many questions. But
1: anyway,
0: the story, I mean...
1: A three-hour walk to get there at 7:30.
0: He had to walk and take two trains and a bus. He was never late.
1: Walk and two trains and a bus?
0: No, it's amazing, isn't it?
1: Man, yeah.
0: He was probably living in Lithgow.
1: Yeah, before they moved the railway station. Yeah.
0: He was never late. He would finish up for work and then head
1: never to late.
0: I know. And then
1: both trains and the bus ran on time? I find that seriously hard to believe.
0: The transport minister would too. Wow. That's a part of the story that's incredible.
1: Yeah.
0: That's more incredible than doing it.
1: Yeah, he could become the face of New South Wales public transport.
0: Now, Jim, the employer.
1: Yeah, Jim, the panel beater, yeah.
0: After a while, we got wind. He was sleeping in the car.
1: What, got wind?
0: Yeah,
1: someone told him. Did you know that bloke said, well, hang on, I thought he was bloody catching two trains and a bus.
0: We found him scruffy and not his normal self. We had a sick bay area, and we offered it to him.
1: So the sick bay area. Yeah, that's the bedroom.
0: Yeah. You know, sometimes people are spray painting and they get overcome by fumes. Yeah, or hit their, you know.
1: Hit your hand with a
0: ball paint hammer.
1: With a repoussé mallet.
0: Yeah, that can hurt.
1: Yeah.
0: He stayed here for 2 years.
1: What, in the panel beaters?
0: In the sick bay.
1: Yeah, in the sick bay, never left.
0: Talking about his parents, it was the lowest ebb when they found him in the car.
1: Well, hang on, is he in the car still or in the sick bay?
0: No, he went from the car into the sick bay.
1: Well, when did Mum and Dad come and see him?
0: Well, he didn't want them to come.
1: No, but he... Oh, right. He was in the car. That must have been before he got the offer to move into the
0: sick bay. Right.
1: Fair enough.
0: No, I've got that sorted out. It's got to the point where living in it was uncomfortable. All I had was my one suitcase. I didn't want help from anyone. I kept telling my family back home that I didn't know what to do, or how I'd get into the NRL. At times it got tough, but I got used to being on my own.
1: Yeah.
0: I'm not the type that wanted a better bed or anything. I was showering on top of the toilet. Not sure how that works either.
1: Showering on top of the toilet? Oh, I suppose it was one of those old-fashioned cisterns, HG.
0: Ah.
1: You know the ones that are right up above?
0: Above, yeah.
1: You'd have to rework it somehow.
0: To get the
1: water hitting you on the head and not flushing through to the bowl. I suppose it's possible if you're a panel beater. Work something out, wouldn't you?
0: I'm forever grateful to the boss. I wasn't paying rent. I was just over the moon to have somewhere to sleep. When I moved into the workshop, I thought life was great. It wasn't for my job, I would have left and gone home.
1: Mm-hmm.
0: Even after that dream, the pre-Christmas training run, Manu was still living in the small room in the Smash Repairs, Angel Smash Repair in Belmore.
1: Yeah.
0: In February, his summer deal with the Bulldogs finally changed fortunes. Manu featured in the reserve grade and kept training with the NRL squad. A phone call last Sunday told him to be at Belmore this week to cover for Canterbury's growing sideline contingent.
1: Yep.
0: But it was not until Tuesday that coach told him he was going to make his debut.
1: Whoa!
0: Tuesday. My body just paused. I got very emotional. I couldn't stop crying.
1: Yep.
0: When I was alone and living in the shop and the car, I thought one day when I make it, it'll be worthwhile. That's what I kept telling myself. I can't even remember what Ted said. I was just shaking like a leaf. I was telling myself, it's not me out there. I only needed one chance and I'm ready to rip in.
1: That is a great story.
0: See?
1: That is a... Well, I mean, well, why isn't that story being told? Well, I suppose it is. We're telling it, aren't we?
0: Yeah.
1: So it is getting out there.
0: See, Valander's...
1: Yeah.
0: You know, medal...
1: Yeah.
0: For a kid who slept in a car.
1: Yes.
0: Didn't want his parents to know.
1: Didn't want his parents to know. No. No. Moved into the panel beaters.
0: 16. Was used to being alone.
1: Yeah. Yeah.
0: The sacrifices that people make. I hope he doesn't think about playing for Queensland.
1: No. Is he eligible?
0: No. He's New Zealand.
1: No, I don't think he's New Zealand.
0: No, thank goodness for that.
1: Yes. Yeah. So Manu, who are they playing this weekend? We'll find out.
0: The Dogs. Our producer should know.
1: Yeah. We don't know.
0: Oh, okay. Hang on. It said that in the article there somewhere.
1: Right.
0: Okay. I can probably track back.
1: I hope it's not the Storm.
0: Manly. Yes, he said that. Manly. But well, I tell you what.
1: They're not easy beats at the moment.
0: No,
1: Manly.
0: Manly have got their hands full with this kid coming at him. He's ready to rip in.
1: Well, where's he playing? Is he in the forwards or is he... He looks.
0: No, I think he's a second rower. I'm guessing.
1: Second rower. Yeah, he's got a second rower's look about him.
0: He has. He looks at... I mean, that bed... I mean, the picture of the bed, I mean, how did you do it?
1: What a great story.
0: I mean, they talk about sacrifice.
1: Well, I look forward to the match report next week because we're going to follow this kitty and see how he goes. That's an amazing, wonderful.
0: You know, it
1: lifts the spirit.
0: Right, lifts your spirit.
1: Suddenly you've got a bit of a grin on your face.
0: Yeah. You know, we're talking about
1: hope. We're talking about hope.
0: Exactly. Dogdom's in Queensland. Right. Now we've got Manu to talk
1: about. That's right.
0: Well, we've never seen him play.
1: No,
0: and I tell you what,
1: Broncos outfit should look at this story because they're looking for hope.
0: I know. And can I point out that this puts the lie to that dreadful Suwali story where the kid played the other night and didn't get a touch?
1: Yes. Yes.
0: I mean, I'm talking about being unready. This kid's ready. He slept in the bed.
1: Yes.
0: He showered.
1: He slept in the bed of hope. He stood on the toilet of hope and had a shower.
2: 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The best of Bludging on the Blind Side on ABC Radio. 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This is Bludging on the Blind Side.
0: Now, speaking of venues, we have a survey each year about how much a pint of beer costs at every NRL stadium, and
1: that's right.
0: We're proud again to be
1: able to... Don't Choice run their
0: they do.
1: Fingers over it each year?
0: They do. They do a tremendous job. And this is prompted by a Dragon supporter who was recorded allegedly throwing a meat pie, I don't think that's been through the courts yet, at a Bulldogs fan at Nostrada. A discussion has raged on Facebook about how much a pie costs, and in this cost of living crisis, can we afford to throw them at each other?
1: No.
0: Which is a fair enough point.
1: Fair enough point, yes.
0: A meat pie at Nostrada Jubilee costs
1: $6.70. But what's the quality like?
0: Well, hang on, at the upper end of prices. Now, this is a very difficult question. So we come to the meat pie. The average price is somewhere between $6 and $7.
1: Right.
0: So you get Suncorp Stadium, Club Dolphins, meat pie, $6.
1: Yeah.
0: Now, when the Broncos are there, still $6. Amy Park Storm, $6.
1: Yeah.
0: So I can't go through them all, but, roughly...
1: That sounds like good value.
0: Again, I take your point is, what are we talking about here?
1: Yeah, what's the meat to pastry ratio, that sort of thing?
0: I mean,
1: and should that be published on top of the pie?
0: I think it should.
1: So that people are informed.
0: I think it should.
1: And so if you're going to, put out $6 or $6.70, you want to know what you're getting.
0: Exactly. I take your point entirely. And a Galo's pie, I mean, we have this competition every year, the best meat pie in Australia, often won by a Western Australian bakery from memory. Don't quote me on that. Anyway, brilliant pies, great pies. But if that's the gold standard, then these are one off the gold standard or two off the gold standard. That's got to be stamped on there as well.
1: Sure. And are they using Aussie beef?
0: Well, that's got to be...
1: Is it Angus beef they're using?
0: Or imported from America.
1: Or imported from American beef.
0: Yeah. No, indeed. And plenty of choices in the beef.
1: Yeah.
0: Free range or is it,
1: that's
0: feedlot?
1: Right.
0: Because people don't like that feedlot stuff.
1: That's right. Is it saltbush beef, Which
0: can
1: add a wonderful flavour to lamb in particular.
0: Yeah.
1: That saltbush lamb, God almighty, a saltbush lamb pie. God, you'd be lucky to get one of those for $6.
0: Now, how about this? By far the cheapest pie appears to be in New Zealand. So your flight might cost you $100 or so to get there. Yeah. But with your footy snacks, your 4 and 20 at Go Media costs $5.90 Australian.
1: How do they do that?
0: Indeed.
1: How do they do that?
0: I know, it's just incredible.
1: Given I think the New Zealand dollar is worth less than the Australian dollar.
0: Well,
1: how do they do it? That's like getting a pie for about $3.50. How do they do that? Are they Australian pies that have been imported?
0: No, I don't.
1: How do they import them and sell them cheaper than you get them here?
0: Well, I think we need a probe.
1: We do need a probe.
0: The pie.
1: Yes.
0: Now, it even gets worse. Right. Now, these are beer prices reflect the cheapest full-strength beer available at each stadium, and I must thank the Fairfax people for these numbers.
1: Yes.
0: By far the worst, let's call it the worst option, is Queensland Country Bank Stadium. Mm. That's the Cowboys, obviously, where a beer is $12.
1: No way.
0: Way.
1: $12. Is that for a long neck or for a can or just a glass?
0: Can I point out it's not for a Leishman Lager?
1: Well, you wouldn't get a Leishman Lager for that.
0: No, obviously.
1: Is that for a glass of beer or is that a long neck?
0: I'd say a long neck. Yeah, a long neck. What's weird is you start off at Suncorp Stadium with the Dolphins. It's $8.
1: Yes.
0: And again, it's $8 when the Broncos play. Mm. At a Campbelltown Sports Stadium, you can travel well there because you can get a beer for $8.90.
1: Yes.
0: Belmore Sports Ground, you wouldn't want to go there because it's $9. KO Stadium, I'm not sure where that is, but that's $10.50. The Strata is $10.70, which we mentioned already. Four Points Park is $11. I mean, it's starting to get pricey. Amy Park, the Storm, when they play there, it's $11.50.
1: Oh, dear. Oh, look, the rugby league's got to get involved with
0: it
1: this.
0: It does. It's got a standardised.
1: So there's certainty. So you go to your rugby league, you know, you want to know how much change you've got to have in your pocket if you're going to get a pie and a beer.
0: Mm.
1: Don't you?
0: You do. I've got to say is that the variety here, I mean, people are struggling to get to the game.
1: Yeah.
0: By the time they put their costs, it's not cheap to go.
1: No.
0: They got to pay their transport to get there. They've got to buy a beer and a pie and maybe chips as well.
1: Yes.
0: All of a sudden you look at $300 or $400.
1: You are. And that's just for yourself. What about a family?
0: And you got...
1: How's a family cope? Hey?
0: The family.
1: We want family. I mean, rugby league's a game for families.
0: Yeah. And the lifeblood of the game.
1: Lifeblood of the game.
0: Exactly. Thanks very much.
2: The best of Roy and HG. Cedric Sump in the soundproof booth. With a reminder that this week, Roy and HG are up and about in the ABC Ute as part of their commitment to feral pest eradication across the nation. Enjoy this assortment of new and old from the online catacombs. Lodge on, blindsiders.
0: Look, another thorny issue has bobbed up concerning Pride Round with the Rugby League. Now, surveys, this is, I'm not sure if they're done much in the manner that we do surveys, which is get people to ring up.
1: Sure.
0: But anyway, the question was, do you think the NRL should introduce a Pride Round?
1: All right.
0: Now,
1: who did they approach? The coaches?
0: I think they approach as CEOs, coaches, CEOs, coaches, etc.
1: Right.
0: Now, unfortunately, 82% said no.
1: Oh, really?
0: Now, this meant that Valandis is floated the idea of a respect round.
1: Good.
0: Which include everyone. Now, this worries me a lot.
1: I know it does.
0: I know in other media commitments we've gone out of our way to demonstrate that we don't like the idea that if you're against something, you're included, and if you're for something, you're included, even though it's the same thing. Mm. It would be very difficult for me to be able to show the respect to somebody who liked the Manly Seagulls Football Club.
1: Exactly.
0: Rugby League Football Club.
1: Yep.
0: Because I don't.
1: No, I don't.
0: I'd be lying to you if I said I did. I don't. I hate them.
1: But I respect that opinion you have, HG, of the Manly Warringah Seagulls. I do. I respect it.
0: I know, I understand that. But then it becomes extremely difficult if you, I know you don't approve
1: of it. Well, let's say I like the West Tigers.
0: Yeah.
1: Now, you may hate the West Tigers.
0: I don't, I'm not, I haven't
1: formed an
0: opinion.
1: You may have no attitude towards the West Tigers.
0: I don't
1: care.
0: Have any attitude towards the West.
1: But you've got to respect my liking of the West Tigers.
0: I do, Roy.
1: Yeah,
0: I do.
1: Good.
0: You do.
1: Good.
0: Now, if we had a team.
1: Now, if we have the West Tigers play Manly.
0: Oh, extremely difficult.
1: Yeah, I know. You're not going to go. But I respect that. You don't have to. But if you want to come along and sit there and slag off at the Manly Seagulls,
0: yeah.
1: I respect that.
0: Now,
1: that's fine.
0: Can I ask?
1: Yeah.
0: Your big...
1: But what makes a respect round any different to any other round?
0: No, I don't.
1: Because every other round, you go to football, you sit down, you gob off at the team you hate.
0: Yeah, Manly Seagulls play every
1: week. Yeah, sure.
0: It's impossible to have a day where you're not playing, gobbing off at somebody. Now, can I ask, raised the most important thing is, this presupposes that rugby league is played now

0: with the same sort of lack of passion for everybody. Yeah. But as you point out, it's a violent game.
1: It is a violent game.
0: And immediately
1: we respect the violence, don't we? I mean, who can't respect, let's say, the finger the other night?
0: Yeah, the busted finger.
1: The busted finger.
0: I respect that enormously.
1: Yeah.
0: No, great work.
1: Now, if there's someone sitting beside me and they see that and they say, well, that bloke shouldn't be out there with a finger like that. Well, I can respect that view.
0: Now, come to a
1: I respect the fact that he stayed out there. And I'm going to say that to this bloke. Yeah, but you've got to respect him that he stayed out there. Oh, yeah, I respect that, but I hate him. Well, I respect that you hate him. But you've got to respect that I respect that he stayed out there with his finger. Now, yeah, but I don't respect that. Well, I don't mind. You can have that view.
0: Now, can I just come to an incident in last night's game where I think it was clear he lost the ball over the line, which cost him the game.
1: He did.
0: Now,
1: I respect that.
0: But can I say, if you're a Panther supporter, where do you draw the line? You love the team, you respect the team, but you hate the fact that
1: you've got to respect that sometimes the people you respect, you don't respect.
2: The best of Bludging on the Blind Side. If you were a fan suffering from rugby league denial syndrome, you are not alone. Just reach out to Bludging on the Blind Side.
0: Now, for instance, if Valendis had taken time to explain the respect round exactly as you've done, then I'd be all for it.
1: Yeah.
0: But he's done nothing. He's given no idea of what it would be like. He's given no idea of the mental turmoil that he's going to put the game into by saying, well, it's a respect round.
1: Yeah.
0: And originally it was going to be a respect year. As imagine that for a whole year.
1: Sure.
0: We'd have people...
1: I agree with you, actually. He's planted what I describe as seeds of confusion. Because people are going to turn up to respect round not knowing how to behave. They don't know whether they're allowed to
0: shout out,
1: clap something or boo.
0: Yeah.
1: You know? Can I just say to them, just behave normally. Just behave normally, because rugby league crowds are rugby league crowds.
0: I know, but...
1: They respect things. You know, they respect and they're quite happy to go with the rough and tumble of the game and gob off on people that they don't like and be quite happy to be gobbed off themselves, because they go understanding that there are going to be people there who don't like them because you're supporting a particular team. Is that clear?
0: Yeah, I think so.
1: So just behave normally, but just respect the fact that there's someone else there who you may disagree with and they're going to disagree with you. That's all.
0: Yeah. And do you think it needs a like I suggested, everybody play in the same jumper?
1: All right.
0: So this would mark out, you know, you wouldn't see the haters.
1: Look, I don't mind.
0: No.
1: Look, if players want to go out wearing something different, I respect that.
0: True.
1: That's fine.
0: Thought you might say that.
1: That's fine. And if the referee wants to blow the whistle and say send them off for not wearing the correct garb, I don't mind. That's fine. I respect that.
0: Yeah. And
1: I mean, rugby league will work its way through.
0: Yes.
1: Eventually we're going to have a game. The whistle's going to go and there's going to be a winner and a loser at the end of the day. There's going to be disappointed people. There's going to be happy people. I respect that.
0: Now, can I ask, if and let's face it, this would be what I'd hate, is somehow a stink erupt in respect round,
1: yes,
0: which is bound to happen, obviously, because it's rugby league.
1: But that's fine.
0: Yeah, I know.
1: What's wrong with that?
0: No. There's nothing wrong
1: with that. We've got courts that can deal with that, actually. I've got to respect that.
0: True.
1: You know, if someone gets charged, fine. You know, that's all right.
0: Now, so we come to the... sidebar issue, which is the Pride round, which isn't on anymore.
1: No.
0: But the rugby league...
1: Because there were too many people not respecting Pride rounds.
0: I think that's right. Yeah. So it looks as though...
1: Well, then again, couldn't you sneak in a Pride round within the respect round? So you'd be forced to respect the Pride round. How could that work? Could that work? It's respect round. Yeah, all right.
0: Well, in respect round...
1: Well, why are they wearing those rainbow colours? Well, you've got to respect that. Yeah. Oh, fair enough. Okay, yeah. Well.
0: Even though I don't approve or whatever.
1: Yeah, I don't approve.
0: I'm a rugby league player, supporter. Now, after being welcomed into the parade, this is the Gay and Lesbian Mardi Gras parade.
1: Yes.
0: For 7 of the past 8 years, NRL officials were stunned when they were told in September that their application to participate in this year's had been denied.
1: Why?
0: Well, the rejection came weeks. See, they don't respect.
1: No.
0: Respect, see, they're no respect. No, and I think they offered to open up the respect round to the Pride, as you just pointed out, but that wasn't good enough.
1: It wasn't good enough.
0: They wanted the bannering the other way around. Respect inside Pride.
1: Oh, you can't have that.

0: Not in rugby league. No, you can have pride in respect, but not respect in pride. Well, what are you talking about?
1: I'm not making the rules here. I'm reporting. I've got to call it as I see it.
0: Yeah.
1: Now, the rejection came weeks after, obviously, the Seagulls players refused to play against the Roosters.
0: Yeah, well, some did,
1: the clubs.
0: But you've got to have said that.
1: Yeah, true. Yeah. Everyone in league initiative, which involved rainbow piping on the jumper, etc.
0: Yep.
1: Now, organisers claim the NRL was snubbed because it was insufficiently gay or creative, claiming there was simply no room owing to the high demand. Now, meaning high demand for spots in the parade. So,
0: I think it was one of the biggest parades in history, wasn't it?
1: It was. The Mardi Gras spokespeople said the demand to participate in this year's parade just finished was so high that organisers could only accept 70% of applicants.
0: Wow.
1: 70%! And so people are turning up with pride / respect.
0: Yeah.
1: Ambitions.
0: Yes.
1: But they're denied.
0: Denied.
1: Is that fit into the umbrella of respect and inclusion?
0: Well, it doesn't really, does it?
1: No.
0: It should be 100%, shouldn't it?
1: Exactly. As long as it takes.
0: As long as it takes. Yeah, now, even if it goes for several days, well, so much the better. Isn't it?
1: Now,
0: what was the float going to be, the rugby league float?
1: Now, the rugby league float, which was the NRL came under fire in 2020 when it missed the deadline to enter the float. That's one problem.
0: Right.
1: They often missed the deadline for put their names down.
0: Yeah.
1: But participated in the last two parades, that's 21-22, which have been held at SCG, around the SCG, because of COVID. Now, if floats are often distinguishable by a large inflatable ball,
0: yes,
1: obviously Steedon style, on the back of a float, obviously back of a, say, a Land Cruiser or, a Hilux, with cheerleaders dancing behind. Doesn't say rugby league, though, does it?
0: No, it doesn't.
1: See, what would be better is if they
0: cheerleaders. I like the idea of the cheerleaders there.
1: Have we got cheerleaders attached to
0: the
1: clubs? Do we
0: still have cheerleaders? They were great, whenever there was a try score.
1: People would jump up and down.
0: People would jump up and down.
1: Wave pom-poms and stuff like that.
0: It was great.
1: Now, but can I ask, do you want something that's a little bit more rugby league? Like, what would happen if you kick off? They run down the street, their one side emerges with the ball, runs it back, all that sort of stuff, as they move along.
0: Yes.
1: See, it's not impossible. Rugby league players can do anything.
0: They can.
1: And if you just said, well, you can't kick it off the sides of the street because you're doing crowds, people are going to get hurt.
0: Yes.
1: You keep it in this area, they'll do it. They could put Reynolds out there. He'd control it quite easily.
0: He would. Was Reynolds' approach to be part of the float? Do we know?
1: I've got no idea.
0: Well, see, Reynolds would have been the first one to approach. If you're going to adopt that sort of style of chipping over the top of the inflatable ball.
1: We've got to have something like that in rugby league.
0: Yeah.
1: Otherwise, people are scratching their heads. What's this big blow-up ball doing coming down the street?
0: Yeah, much better to have players in their footy jumpers.
1: With boots on.
0: Passing the ball to each other and every now and again stopping and play the ball and...
1: Exactly.
0: But,
1: remember how that great, go back to Tina Turner ads. That's what it was all about.
0: Yes.
1: Tina playing with the
0: lads
1: up and down the sand hills.
0: That's
1: just
0: right. Yes. Well, anything like that would have been fantastic. But just to have a ball sitting in a car with
1: cheerleaders.
0: That's not enough.
1: No, it's certainly not enough. And does that say pride?
0: Or does it say respect?
2: The best of Ryan HG.

0: The best of Bludging on the Blind Side.
1: Roy, you know, you and I have looked at the Hunter for many, many years and noticed those great holes in the ground that we've dug there, huge holes in the ground. We wonder how we're going to, is it remediation the word? You know, how we're going to
2: fill them in.
1: We're going to put the put nature or Australia back as what it was. And then you often come up with the idea of using them in a different sort of way, filling them with water. And,
2: that's right.
1: You know, maybe
2: making
1: have
2: a lake.
1: A lake and have water skiing and so on,
2: that's
1: or,
2: right.
1: You know, rock climbing walls and so on. Well, now, at last, Black Rock is the first Australian driving resort. And you think, wow, what is this all about, a driving resort?
2: Well, suddenly I'm interested.
1: I know. You can take your car, you hot it up, WRX or whatever you've got.
2: Sure.
1: And park it out the front of your motel unit, and in the morning get up and drive around on a specially built track, which has been built into a disused mine site.
2: Wow.
1: So they've converted. This is a tremendous innovation in Australian remediation work. Mm. So Tony Palmer's the man behind this,
2: right.
1: This innovation.
2: Yes.
1: When he drove through the gate for the first time and saw the site open up, it was one of those moments where the vision painted itself as soon as I came through the door.
2: Oh,
1: I mean, isn't that fantastic?
2: Love it when that happens.
1: The idea of having a village, a hotel, skid pans, go-karts, not just a track, there's nothing else like it.
2: Mm.
1: It's a tremendous innovation, tremendous development, where I see, according to the article here in, I think, maybe the Murdoch Press, where I see a dirt road, Palmer sees a world-class racetrack rollicking through the hills. And so, like they have a number of these in other parts of the world.
2: Mm-hmm.
1: I think there's...
2: what do we call it? A car racing resort.
1: Car racing resort. So in Monticello Motor Club in New York,
2: right.
1: There's one in Japan,
2: right.
1: And I think they've got another couple underway in other parts of the world.
2: Yes.
1: Palmer says his first foray on track was at the time the best day of my life. So that was at the Ascari Race Resort in Spain.
2: Right.
1: The coolest thing I've ever seen. So Spain's well ahead of the curve here.
2: They are.
1: And Ascari was the first track built by car enthusiasts for car enthusiasts and their community.
2: Right.
1: Now, what do you think?
2: Well, I think it's a marvellous idea, isn't it? I mean, how often have I said to you, God almighty, if I just would love to, you know, take the car out and really give it a thrash, but there's no way where you can do it legally.
1: Yeah, no. Or come back to base and have a barbecue and have a snooze.
2: Yes, yes. Or maybe have a bit of a race with mates.
1: A race with mates.
2: I mean, you can't do it. It's against the law. And I understand that. I get all that. But to have somewhere like this Black Rock, you could go there with mates and, as you say, have a terrific lunch, maybe a few beers.
1: Yeah.
2: And then off you shoot.
1: Yeah. So you've got a 5.4-kilometre-long gravel course.
2: Yeah.
1: It feels like a roller coaster track.
2: Good.
1: In front of the galloping pickup that cannot get enough of its hills, valleys and sweeping bends.
2: Right.
1: So, you know, it's very well structured for the motorist, the fast motorist.
2: Yeah, yeah.
1: Having been frustrated by the silly dimensions and sickening fuel consumption of this car in the real world, this is the author,
2: yeah.
1: I'm delighted in its roaring motor and all-terrain ability, playful handling as we kick up dust and with lurid power slides. I love that phrase, lurid power. All of a sudden I'm really interested. I've got me foot to the block. And a gravel playground. He appears to be driving some sort of
2: Piero type of.
1: Oh, well, it's an RAM.
2: Drive,
1: an RAM? It's a Ford.
2: Ford. Yeah.
1: Okay.
2: Yeah. Oh, they're great. They're big.
1: Okay. Yeah.
2: Big,
1: huge.
2: Yeah.

0: Yeah.
1: And it's heavily peppered Duco with...
0: They're dual cabs, usually.
1: Dual cabs, yeah.
0: Yeah.
1: You've got a dual cab.
0: Yeah, they're great.
1: Pock marks, as we saw over crest, dive into compressions and tear through the countryside at 100 miles per hour.
0: Well, that's fantastic. That's fantastic.
1: How many of these can Australia support, do you reckon? And is the Hunter going to become a mecca
0: motoring resource? It will be a mecca. I mean, so many people. I mean, I'm not alone here. You know, you get a car, you look at the speedo, it says it'll do 230 kilometres an hour.
1: But
0: where am I going to be able to do that?
1: I know.
0: You can't. So to have somewhere like Blackrock, where you can spread your wings, and see what your car can do.
1: Yeah.
0: With mates.
1: Yeah.
0: With a few beers.
1: And barbecue.
0: And a barbecue.
1: And somewhere to put the feet up at the end of the day.
0: The queue will go forever.
2: The best of Bludging on the Blind Side.
1: Well, Bludgers, you're on your own for the next few days, but we'll be back next Saturday with more highlights from the vaults under the SCG. Tune in then, Blindsiders.

0: ABC News with Satya Weinstein. WA's Agriculture Minister says the state has formed an emergency response team to deal with the potential spread of bird flu to native wildlife. Testing of migratory birds from WA's southern coastline has confirmed highly pathogenic avian influenza is now present in Australia. The federal government says it's unclear whether the virus has spread through native populations. Jackie Jarvis says community cooperation will be crucial in keeping ahead of the spread of the disease.
1: The community can assist by reporting any dead or sick birds or marine mammals to the Emergency Animal Disease Hotline on 1800 675 888. People should also take steps to keep their pets away from wildlife.
0: The Prime Minister says his government will make a decision on whether to extend the cut to the fuel excise in the coming days. The temporary 50% cut was introduced to lower prices in Australia as it felt the effects of the US and Israeli war in Iran, but is set to expire at the end of this month. Anthony Albanese says there's more fuel in Australia now than there has been since 2023, and more is on the way.
2: I can announce that Export Finance Australia has secured with the private sector an additional 50 million litres of diesel and that this shipment is now headed for Port Botany. Since February, the figures of securing nearly 800 million litres of diesel.
0: Lebanese security services say Israel has carried out a dozen airstrikes in the first hour after a ceasefire came into effect with the Iranian-backed Hezbollah militant group. U.S. officials say the two sides have agreed to hold their fire as Washington looks to shore up its deal to end the war against Iran. A spokesperson for the Israeli military, Effie Defrin, says Israel will maintain its presence in Lebanon and will strike if necessary.
3: Hezbollah in areas
4: different. During the night and until now, the IDF has attacked more than 100 Hezbollah targets. The strikes will continue as needed. Our fighters in southern Lebanon continue to destroy terrorist infrastructure. I want to make it clear, our forces on the ground have full operational freedom to deal with any threats in the area.
0: A woman has been killed and hundreds of tourists have been evacuated due to a large fire at a hotel in the Dominican Republic. Authorities say 46-year-old Italian woman Francesca Valentino died in the blaze at the Viva Wyndham Dominicus Beach Hotel in Bahia Ibe. Three people are being treated in hospital for their injuries. Video online shows thick clouds of smoke billowing out of the hotel as flames engulf the resort's straw roof. U.S. President Donald Trump has shown off his new presidential jet gifted to him by Qatar. The plane's been converted into the new Air Force One and abandons the traditional robin's egg blue exterior for a bolder look. The underbelly of the plane is painted navy blue with a stripe above it, while the tail of the aircraft features a massive American flag. Mr. Trump says he'll take the jet to the NATO summit in Turkey next month, saying the plane's been transformed into a flying White House with a level of luxury nobody has ever seen before. Police are searching for a number of men over an alleged armed home invasion in Sydney's southwest. They say at least four men broke into a home at Yuguna armed with knives and threatened the residents before stealing jewellery and mobile phones. Police arrested two men in a nearby street shortly afterwards. No injuries were reported. An alleged sexual assault, a crowd crush and multiple flares set off in Melbourne have marred the excitement surrounding the World Cup soccer match between Australia and the United States. Yvette Gray reports.
5: Thousands of soccer fans packed Federation Square and Amy Park in the early hours of this morning with a heavy police presence monitoring crowd behaviour. Police say 14 flares and one firework were set off at Federation Square. Two people have so far been arrested as investigators trawl through CCTV to find others responsible. A 16-year-old boy was also arrested over an alleged sexual assault of a woman. He's expected to be charged on summons. Vision has also emerged of soccer fans pushing over a fence at an entry point to Federation Square. Police horses were deployed to control the crowd. One police officer injured their foot after being crushed against a barrier.
0: Australia went down 2-0 in that match against the United States. In today's other matches, Paraguay scored an early goal to take a 1-0 lead over Turkey at halftime in their clash in San Francisco. Brazil's Matheus Cunha led that country to a dominant 3-0 win over Haiti. And earlier, Morocco defeated Scotland 1-0 to move into second place in Group C. You're up to date with ABC News. Get more news at any time. 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
2: And a very pleasant Saturday afternoon to you from a bright and sunny Campbelltown Stadium. Alongside the winner of two premierships, Luke Lewis, Rugby League's number one writer, the Daily and Sunday Telegraph's Michael Carrianis. I'm Andrew Moore, and it's great to be with you for the 3 o'clock game between the West Tigers and the Dolphins. The Tigers sitting just outside the top eight on 18 points, one win behind the eighth-placed Sydney Roosters. And the Dolphins come into this game now fifth on 20 competition points. The team news for the West Tigers: Fanua Bolle, the front rower, drops back to the bench. Bunty Afoa will start in jersey number 15. You can scratch Latu Fainu off the Tigers bench and replace him with Heath Mason, the talented fullback, in jersey number 20. So Heath Mason in for Latu Fainu, Bunty Afoa to start, Fanua Bolle back to the bench. Now, for the Dolphins, a major blow with Isaiah Katoa out with a minor knee injury. Brad Schneider will get the start in the halfback position in jersey number 14. He can scratch off the Dolphins bench Sebastian Suar, and on come number 20, John Finiangofo, and 24, Kulikefu Finifuiaki, after playing 8 minutes in the State of Origin for Queensland on debut on Wednesday night at the SCG. So Kulikefu Finifuiaki is on the bench, so is John Finiangofo, and he comes in for Schneider and Sua. The referee for this game is Bigniew Czaklasa-Adamski, with Liam Kennedy in the bunker. Now, in the New South Wales Cup, the West Magpies, who are on fire at the moment, they scored 68 points a week ago against the Sydney Roosters, and here they've beaten Manly Warringah 46 points to 12 in the New South Wales Cup. West 46, Manly 12, having led only 16-6. At half time. So that was the curtain raiser here. Now, today's game, West Tigers Dolphins, is the first of three games at 5:30. Gold Coast takes on Penrith at Robina Stadium. You'll hear that with Quentin Hull, Clinton Schafowski, and Zane Bojack. And for the Panthers, no Nathan Cleary, no Isaiah Yeo, and no Brian To'o. Then at 7:30, it's Canterbury Bankstown up against Manly Warringah at Stadium Australia. The return of Tom Trbojevic for the Seagulls. Brett Sprigg on the call with Dean Halitau and Ruan Sims. Coming up on the pregame show, Newcastle's outstanding coach Justin Holbrook MCs Hammer Time. In the in-between game show, we're going to look at today's Gold Coast celebration of all of the iterations of Gold Coast Rugby League. The Giants, the Seagulls, the Chargers, even the Gladiators. What? And now the Titans. They're having their own retro round basically today. More than 70 old boys in attendance, plus the one, the only, the incomparable Captain Charger. We won't speak to Captain Charger, but we will speak with Phil Economides, who led the Gold Coast Chargers into the finals for the first time in the late 1990s. Last night, it turned out to be a really good game at Hunter Stadium, with Newcastle holding on to beat St George Illawarra 22-20. We'll look into that game as well. And you can send us a text message at any time on 0467 920222 between now and 10 o'clock. And at the moment, there's basically a dance festival with hundreds of cheer squad members here at the West Tigers of all ages. And they were all at the nearby Leagues Club at lunchtime an hour or two ago, I can promise you. And they're all out just starting a routine now before the crowd that's building rather slowly here at Campbelltown. Luke Lewis, good afternoon to you.
3: Yeah, good afternoon, boys. Great to be out here. Another beautiful afternoon for rugby league. Can't wait for it. I reckon we're going to have another packed stadium today. Driving in was crazy. There's a lot of people out the back. But I'm really looking forward to seeing how the Dolphins are going to play with no Katoa. I really like Katoa. I like the Kone Nikorima with him, but a couple of boys that are out today. But look, the West Tigers, they weren't that red hot playing here, but they've actually started to learn how to win here at Campbelltown. So should be a good game of footy. Can't wait for it. And they're looking forward to how the game's going to unfold this afternoon as well.
2: Dolphins, Louis, don't have Max Plath. They don't have Tom Flegler. They don't have the Hammer, Sotabuai Fadau. So they've got a few outs, but even looking at their list now, they've still got strike power everywhere.
3: Everywhere. And one of my favourite players at the moment, Jack Bostock, back in the out there. Obviously, he was in Origin as well. But, look, they've got danger all over the park. Isaiah Katoa, though, is one for me because he does know how to get the ball to him in a really good way. So Cody Nikorima's got to take a little bit more responsibility. But, they've got strike power all over the park. I don't think they're going to be easy to beat. I'm still tipping the Titans to win this game. The Dolphins, I should say.
2: Wow, you just gave me three tips there.
3: Sorry about that.
2: Michael Carayannis is in the house, right in the middle of us. MC, how are you?
4: I'm well, Andrew. Hello, Louis. Obviously, big ass there for the Dolphins. But the Tigers, we can't forget about all the players that they're missing. Well, can you stop jabbing me, please? Let's save it for Sunday.
2: Well, Adam Dewey must have been close. He's got to be only a week away now, you think?
4: Yeah, he was touch and go for today. He wasn't confident that he'd play today, but confident he'll play next week.
2: Appy is playing. He was in the Origin squad like Bostock, but never got onto the field, which we'll get into in a moment.
4: Don't fight me back up.
2: One of the many, many questions that remain to be answered after Origin 2. And Samuela Fainu, he's still out as well.
4: Yeah, Samuela Fainu. Clive Pierce-Paul, they lost last week. Alec Twal. So they've been their best players this year. Outside of Appy, Appy's obviously playing. The rest of them have been, you know, Kai Pierce-Paul, Twal, Dewey, Samuela, they've been their best players this year, and they're all missing. All the Dolphins outs bring the Tigers back into the contest a significant amount, but like Louis, I think the Dolphins will win.
2: They've only played four times in the past, these two teams. Two all they haven't played since round three last year, where the West Tigers beat them by 30 points to 18 at Redcliffe. So that's this one. What about later? Gold Coast, any chance against Penrith?
4: Oh, again, no Origin players for the Penrith Panthers. I think Tino's out for the Titans, so that hurts. That hurts them, but I think Penrith should still win.
2: And then Canterbury Manly tonight at Stadium Australia. Huge for Canterbury, isn't it?
4: Big game, even for the Manly as well, as they try and keep their top four aspirations in check. But, yeah, huge game for Canterbury. Tipping Manly, Ola Kawatu, point to prove, Tom Trbojevic back. But, yeah, three very interesting games on this Saturday.
2: I've got to say, Louis, the youngsters out there doing the dance, the cheer routine, they ended up in a W and a T for West Tigers with their gold pom-poms.
3: That's the word. I'll tell you what, very, very well done.
2: Looked very cool.
3: All those little kids, they had to run into positions, but they actually spelled it out perfectly. It was one of, you know, that little game you used to play with the boy. We used to play it at training. You have to spell out a name, and everyone have to run back, and you'd lay on the floor, you had to spell it. It's like, name. They actually did that very good.
4: Who did you buddy up with?
3: James Maloney.
2: Can you imagine? 0467 920 222 if you'd like to send a text message. We'll get MC's reaction to Origin 3. We haven't heard that yet in a tick. Around the grounds, Jersey Flag Penrith has just managed to beat the Kaiviti Silk Tails in Latoka by 24 points to 22. West Tigers 32 defeated Manly Warringah 24. Here in the New South Wales Cup, West Magpies 46 beat Manly Warringah 12. In the Queensland Women's Rugby League, no score yet between the Western Clydesdales and the Burley Bears. AFL second quarter, Melbourne Demons at Adelaide Oval leading the Crows 36-28. And in Super Rugby Women, Fiji and Drua has managed a first up victory, and they've won by 42 points to 25 over the ACT Brumbies. Well, Louis and I have talked a lot about Origin, both on Wednesday night and again last night. Michael Carayannis, what did you make of Queensland's, in the end, thumping of the Blues, 44-24?
4: Well, Queensland were amazing, particularly in that second half. The scoreline in the first half flattered. New South Wales, given the two tries that they scored, were fluky. But, yeah, Queensland dominant and did what they probably should have done in game one.
2: Now, there's been so much consternation about how Laurie Daly utilised or didn't utilise the interchange bench. And this appears to be an area where Billy Slater has mastered the opposition coach. What did you make of all of that from a Blues perspective?
4: The bench rotation was inept. It really was. It was embarrassing. And you look at the way the players were used and the starting players. And, you know, Mitch Barnett, 20 minutes to start the game. He comes from the field not seen until the end of the game. The stints for Payne Haas, Radley and Murray, I thought, you know, were good off the bench. And then the whole Ethan Strange, well, Fanua Blake, what was the point of playing him? And then you've got this whole Ethan Strange thing where just because he played well in game one doesn't mean you have to force it. And that was my thoughts on it, the fact that they forced him onto the field. Where on the flip side, you had Queensland, who had a player called Reece Walsh sit on the bench for 80 minutes. They didn't force it. If it wasn't on, it wasn't on. And that's why, that's part of the reason why New South Wales got dominated so poor, like lost so bad. So they were, I can't see how you get to that level and you can't rotate a bench properly. And there's all these things around the New South Wales camp and their build-up and pre-game talks and all this sort of stuff, right? But the one thing that you can lay blame on coaching is bench rotation. That's like that's coaching thing, right?
5: But who's there in the box with him?
4: Well, you've got Matt King, you've got Boyd Corner, and you've got Brett White.
5: So what are they doing?
4: I don't know who you, how much blame you lay on their feet, but one person you can blame on that is the head coach.
5: Yeah, no, I get
4: and,
5: that.
4: And that's, you know, as I said, they talk about, you know, Laurie's pre-game talks and whether that's true or not, whatever. But the bench rotation is the clearest way you can judge a coach, right? That's a clear-cut coaching mechanism, right? And they got it wrong. And they got it wrong in game one. Got it wrong in game two. So God knows where they go in game three. But they need to blow that side up. That side that they picked. And I'm talking wholesale changes, 9-10 changes, not just two or three.
5: All right, well, let me go through it then with you. And then, Louis, you throw in a comment at the back. So the team that ran out, I'll just name the names. You tell me whether they stay or go. And if they're going, who replaces them? James Tedesco, fullback.
4: Stays.
5: Wingers Brian To'o and Mark Nwanganituwaze.
4: Mark stays, Brian gone.
5: Ooh, replaced by?
4: So this is the thing, right? So the three names I'm going to mention in the back line will be Stephen Crichton, Latrell Mitchell, and Tom Trbojevic. So this is all penned in their performance for Tom and Stephen Crichton. They've got two games, Latrell next week. If they get through and play well, those three are in. So both centres are gone.
5: So that's Tolutau Kola and Katoni Staggs, who did have a shocker the other night, unfortunately. So you would play...
4: I'd have Tom on the wing and Latrell and Stephen Crichton at centre.
5: Provided they get through the next few weeks.
4: And that's tough on Kola. Kola's my 19th man.
5: Okay.
4: I don't think he's done anything wrong.
5: Mitchell Moses, 5'8".
4: Ethan Strange.
5: Nathan Cleary, halfback.
4: Days.
5: Payne Haas.
4: Days.
5: Reece Robson.
4: Days.
5: Mitch Barnett.
4: Gone. Isaiah prop.
5: Hudson Young.
4: Stays.
5: Dylan Lucas.
4: Gone. Olakawatu.
5: Isaiah Yeo.
4: Cam Murray.
5: With Yeo playing the front row.
4: Yeah.
5: Okay. And would you make any many changes to that bench?
4: Yeah, all of them. So, Brayley, I think he plays tomorrow. So, if he's fit, he plays. So, I've got Brayley. Radley stays. I'd pick Jacob Safidi. I think he's been in great form for Newcastle. Was unlucky in game one. And I'd have Liam Martin. Mm-hmm. And then Mitch Moses and Kola are my 5-6 on the bench. But only used if needed.
5: What do you make of all those proposed changes, Louis?
3: I think he's a dribbler.
5: Well, which one? Team. MC?
3: Yeah, I think he's a dribbler.
5: Okay.
3: I don't think there'll be that many changes.
4: Well, pick your team.
3: But I'm not picking a team at the moment, but I sit there and I just don't think they can afford to have that many changes. The other thing is, too, I reckon the mistake we did is we picked Mitch Moses. I love Mitch Moses as a player, but...
4: You know I didn't pick him, right?
3: You just had him in your bench, though. I wouldn't have him in my team after not playing games. I agree with Latrell Mitchell. I think we need him there. But look, I don't think Tedesco needs to be there anymore. I don't think Dylan Edwards is the right person. If you're picking a straight team, many people can score points. I don't think we've got that at the moment. So I can't go off what you were just saying there. I've got to have it written down and look at it. But
4: Hold on. You call me don't a know yet. And you've got rid of the fullback and the 5'8".
3: No,
4: I made too many changes.
3: I wouldn't be making the change now, though. I'll be leaving the team as it is now until next year. It's done and dusted. These players have put them in the hole. They've got to come out and do it. They've got to come out and dig themselves out, mate. They've got to come and dig themselves out. They're the ones that are putting themselves there. Look, I don't think Latrell Mitchell will play. I remember him said, he said, no, I'm out for this series. I don't actually think he'll play. That's my personal opinion. I don't know if he will. I hope he does because I'd love him there. I don't think Tom Trbojevic, I love Tom Trbojevic to be in there, but I don't think he's got enough game time under his belt, so I just don't think you can pick him. And I reckon we made the same mistake with Mitch Moses. We picked him because he was underdone.
4: Yeah, but that's the difference is, though, Louis, Tom will have two games, right? Mitch Moses had none.
3: Yeah.
4: Right, and this is...
3: I'm not saying that the players that you picked are a dribbler. I just don't see how they're going to pick all those players.
4: But if he doesn't come out... But this is... Right, if he doesn't come out and look like Tom Trbojevic, I'm not picking him, right? So he needs to come out and dominate the next two games. But... The issue is, and Mitch Barnett was another one, he hadn't played since Origin 1.
5: Yes.
4: Okay? And had a very limited start to the season with injuries and the likes, but they still picked him. He hadn't played since Origin 1. Mitch Moses hadn't played since before Origin 1.
3: Now, I don't know if I'd pick Tom Trbojevic on the wing. I'd be going more Casey McLean on the wing.
4: No, I don't think he's going to be fit.
3: Yeah,
5: he's facing him.
4: I don't think, because otherwise I'm picking him, right? I don't think he's.
3: And then the other one, I'd like, so I look at the three big, like the big bodies in the back line. I'd like to see Bostock. actually get a start. He got his opportunity there. He didn't get a start.
4: Like you're making lots of changes.
3: No, I'm just... But he was there on Wednesday night. So if you're going to make a change with the centre, why would you... I don't feel like you need to change Cole. I thought Cole was fine. If Latrell Mitchell does decide to come back, well, you have to open the door for him because he's just a big game player. He's a big human. But my only fear is I reckon we made the mistake with Mitch Moses by not having game time under his belt. And I just don't want to make that mistake again going into game three.
5: New South Wales always make that mistake. Always. So I expect them to pick someone who hasn't had any game time.
4: Those guys have to play, and they have to play well for them to be picked.
5: I agree with you.
4: And Latrell can't look like the Latrell that played that last game.
5: Yep.
4: Right? So he needs to get through 80 minutes, and if he gets even close to... You know, if he starts dominating after 80 minutes, I'm throwing him in there because he's a big-name player. New South Wales need a circuit breaker. They need to take a risk because those guys have shown in the first two games that they can't get the job done.
3: I just don't know if they will make that many changes.
4: I don't know if they will either, but this was my side. I think has the best chance.
3: Oh, I thought you mean that's what's going to happen.
4: No.
3: Yeah. You're just picking them as your
4: team. I'm picking my team. Yeah.
5: On the text line, MC, don't hold back. Love the show, guys. From Barrington of Blackheath, 0467 920222. G'day, boys. Do we never learn from history? Same old, same all week. All of us experts. Only difference of opinion was whether New South Wales win by 6 or 30, just like every other year. Then the inevitable Queensland ambush. But Loz, I love him. For Noah Blake, 10 minutes and Appy, no minutes. Why can Mike's like us see through this and coaches cannot? Says Steve at Concord.
4: I didn't even mention Appy Murray. How did Appy not get onto the field? There was two...
3: Yeah, Reece Robson, look, and you mentioned Reece Robson. Reece Robson's a great defender.
4: Yep.
3: But he doesn't really offer too much in attack.
4: Agree.
3: They should have left him on for 25 minutes and brought Appy on 15 minutes before half-time.
4: Agree.
3: Got some movement through the middle of the field, but there was just...
5: It's also when they had Queensland vulnerable.
4: Agree.
5: At up 12-2. Or do what you did in Origin 1 that worked, obedience 12 men, with Blake Brayley coming on with half an hour to go. Work Reece Robson into the ground and then put in some spark.
4: And that when they scored, when it got back to 8 or 10, what was it when New South Wales scored that try in the second half? That's when they should have hit go on Appy. I'm with Louis, sorry. They should have played him in the first half, but had they not, at that point, that's when they had no option but to throw him on and try and wrestle back that momentum and ascendancy, and should have gone in for the kill, and they just didn't do it.
5: Yeah, Queensland led 26-12 and then 26-18.
4: That was the moment. Having not done it in the first half, that was the moment to throw him straight on.
5: Go the Dolphins, travelling through the Northern Territory. That's Sam and Brad Taylor, Sunshine Coasters. Thanks, Sam. Thanks, Brad. 0467 920222. Regardless of which players they pick, can New South Wales win game three with Laurie Daly in charge? If you don't think he can, then why should he coach the team for game three? If it was club football, he'd be out. For mine, he has to go, and all jokes aside, someone like Louis, who will motivate a performance out of the players, is the way to go, says Tiger Matt. Laurie, great player, just not a coach. Dave Trotton has to take responsibility too, says Peter from Manly. Bring back Madge. He's lost the room at the Broncos. Who says that? For the Blues, at least until Ivan Cleary is free in 2028. Guys, who's the contender for New South Wales coach next year? Asked Peter from Gulgong. Well, that's ultimately going to be the question, isn't it? Because either way, even if they win the series, it's Laurie's final year of the deal.
4: So next year, he's got another year.
5: Oh, has he got?
4: Yeah, he's got another year, but I think, regardless of the result, I think this year will be his last.
5: Also, 0467 920222. Looking forward to the call today. Any mail on whether Hines or Brayley will play for the Sharks tomorrow? Wondering whether Brayley might be fit in time for game three, as the Blues sorely missed him the other night, from Kate. Well, it looks like he might play tomorrow.
4: I think Brayley does play. He will wear a special arm guard to play, but reports from Craig Fitzgibbon this morning is that all that Brayley had to get through was training today, and he'd play.
5: Okay. Around the grounds, in the New South Wales Women's Rugby League, Cronulla Sutherland 24, leading Mounties 18 in the second half. Queensland Women's Rugby League first half, Burley Bears 4, leading Western Clydesdales 0. Half-time in the AFL, and Melbourne Demons they lead the Adelaide Crows 36-35. All right, last night at Hunter Stadium, a crowd of 19,092 saw Newcastle 22, defeated St George Illawarra 20. Only one second-half try for Newcastle, and it was scored by their 5'8", Sandon Smith. Comes left to Sandon Smith. Up she goes. The kick to the wing of Setu 2. Best coming through. Up goes 2. Best knocked it backwards for Dylan Brown. Still the last. He puts in a stab kick. Setu 2 getting back there, and Smith. Sandon Smith puts out his left hand. I think he got it down. No way, Jose. Yes way. Try. Sandon Smith. Unbelievable. it was an extraordinary effort to get that ball down ahead of the Dragons winger Setu Too. Now, we're going to speak very shortly to the Knights coach, Justin Holbrook. So the ABC Player of the Year points, 3 to Fletcher Sharp, who went to fullback with Carlin Ponga being rested, 2 to Dragons halfback Kyle Flanagan, and 1 point to Knights halfback Dylan Brown. Now, bearing in mind, we'll speak to Justin Holbrook in a tick, Michael Carrianis. Louie and I called the game and spoke a lot about it post-game, but from what you saw, the Dragons, the effort was terrific, and in the end it was a terrible goal kick really that cost them.
4: Yeah, no doubt. The effort was there, and the young forwards continue to get better every week, don't they? And they just, and their halves, as you know, Louis gave Kyle Flanagan 2 points. The halves finally had some creativity and, you know, produced some points off kicks, which they haven't done much of this year. So
5: That little kick, was it off the left boot of Flanagan that Tyrell Sloan picked up incredibly in the in-goal area? That was remarkable.
3: Was that a left footer? I didn't even pick that up.
4: The concern for the Dragons is still, like, it's their outside backs. they're sort of bent. Like, the bench, yeah. I thought Josh Kerr probably played his best game of the season yesterday for them, right? But it's probably that wave of bench players and their outside backs just struggle.
5: Yeah. Well, Kyle Flanagan, Louis, you gave him 2 points in a side that was narrowly beaten, but I was trying to think, finish this sentence. That was the best I've seen him play since. I'm not sure what the answer is, but it's been a long time.
3: Yeah, absolutely. But one thing I loved about him last night was the way that he went into the line. He was willing to go right into the line, real deep. He was nice and square. He was playing with his back row the right way. And then if it wasn't on, he'd play at the back. It set up the outside men. Their offloads were beautiful. But his kicking game and communication with his outside men was perfect.
5: Yeah.
3: When he got that ball to Val Holmes for that try, for that little kick, there was no looking. He just caught the ball, put it on his foot, got it through. Val Holmes running through at the same time. So communication was, as soon as I get this ball, Val, I'm putting it through for you. Same with Sloan. Sloan was the same. I stand on the wing. There was no...

0: looking at him, and I'm kicking. He's got the ball kicked, and the reaction time from Sloan was, see you later, I'm there. Picked it up at full speed and scored that try. So the combination, I felt, was building nicely. I think that there's a little bit more. He looked like he was enjoying his footy last night, Kyle Flanagan. That was, for me, that was the probably the key for him.
1: Yeah, it was a gallant effort. But again, MC, how many times has this happened in the last couple of years? They scored more try than their opponents and lost.
2: Oh, that miss from...
1: I don't know how... I've never seen a team lose as many games as the Dragons have in the last couple of years when they've out-try-scored their opposition.
2: That miss was a shocker. It was a dead-set clanger there from Val Holmes and then hit the post from the sideline moments later, which you can understand, right? But the one that he missed was a regulation one that he'd throw over 99.9% of the time. Unfortunately, that 0.1% has cost the Dragons a chance of winning the game.
1: One charge from the match review committee, and that's Knights winger Greg Marju in his 100th game. He's been fined $1,000, make it $1,800 actually, for a high tackle on Dragons winger Setu Tu. But in the end, Knights winning by 2 points over St George Illawarra. And coming up next on NRL Saturday, we're going to catch up with the Newcastle Knights coach.
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1: Well, Louie and I were at Hunter Stadium in Newcastle last night. Ended up being a really good game of footy, as we mentioned earlier. Newcastle defeating St George Illawarra 22 points to 20, but they were made to really earn it before a great crowd of 19,092. And that victory takes Newcastle back inside the top four. We keep saying what a remarkable job that Justin Holbrook is doing as coach and the response that his players are giving him over the first 16 weeks of the competition. He's on the line. Justin, how are you going?
8: Yeah, g'day Andrew, good, thanks.
1: Nice to have you on again, mate. I'll tell you what, you started so well last night, it looked like the score could be anything with Fletcher Sharp getting those two tries in the opening 10 minutes. Then they took you on a bit of a roller coaster.
8: Yeah, it sure was. And I guess, you know, when you play a side not long ago, we'd only played them sort of 4 or 5 weeks ago and had a good win. And as you mentioned, then you get off to that start and, you know, as players, sometimes you think, oh, good, it's going to sort of happen again. But, you know, I've got to give a lot of credit to the Dragons. You know, they fought their way back into that and as you said, pushed us all the way and obviously even come down to the last play. So, yeah, just, you know, fortunate that we got the win.
1: Must be satisfying, though, to concede more tries than you score and still win, because in recent years, that's easily a game Newcastle, even at home with a big crowd, don't manage to get the points. I suppose you've got to get a fair amount of those to have a successful year.
8: Yeah, we do. And obviously, you know, it wasn't sort of part of the past, but a few people had said that in the sheds. They said, you know, we hadn't won those games in the past. So I guess in that sense, it's good that, well, you've got to win them. If you want to play at the back end of the year, you've got to get those wins. And, you know, if you feel you didn't play your best, it's sort of all forgotten by, I guess, this afternoon when other games get rolled out. So you can sort of be pretty critical. But I guess, as I said, the main thing, and in particular, you know, with sort of Kalen and Dill Lucas, we've sort of opted not to back them up after Origin Wednesday night. And, you know, credit to the rest of the guys that got on with it and were good enough to get a win.
0: Justin, on that, talking about your two Origin players, how hard is and how much thought goes into not playing them on the weekend?
8: Yeah, it's a tricky one, Louis, because obviously every game's so important and you want your best players out there. And then we were playing an opposition that didn't have any Origin players backing up, so I was like, oh, yeah, it is a tough decision. I made it with Kalen sort of straight away. I thought, well, I'll name him first because you never know what can happen in Origin. And then obviously with them both ending up playing 80 minutes, you know, Dill Lucas was keen to back up. And I left it till game day, and I just didn't sit right. I said, oh, look, mate, if you'd have played in Sydney, I probably would have said yes. But the fact that you've had to fly back up from Melbourne, you're obviously tired, and it's his first game at that level. So it just felt better to go without him. And obviously we needed to still win the game we've just won, so I feel we'll be better for that next week. But at the time, yeah, you know, it's a hard decision to make.
0: Yeah, I reckon it would be. Now, just go on to Dylan Lucas. He obviously had to play back row. He's been doing an outstanding job for you boys, but played the opposite side on Wednesday night. Do you ever sit down with him, have a chat with him as a coach and what you've seen in the Origin as well, or do you just leave it?
8: Yeah, I will sort of during the week. Obviously, we haven't had much time yet. I was going to say I feel for Dill a bit, but I felt he did everything he could. You know, he made 50-something, nearly 60-odd tackles, didn't get the ball much. And as you said, Louis, played on the opposite side to what he's used to. So, yeah, I think, he's just wrapped that he got to play at that level. I think he's been playing outstanding for us. And I'm glad he got his opportunity. So a tough night, obviously, for the Blues. But I thought Dill, tried really hard and did everything he could. So, and that was probably another reason I didn't want to back him up, because he did play the 80 minutes and got through a mountain of defence. So, I was happy for him.
2: Justin, you got a lot of questions in the preseason around the best spine combination heading into this year. Have you nailed it yet? Do you know which one's your best sort of 6, 7, 9 and that rotation?
8: Oh, it's a tricky one, Michael. As I said, in pre-season we're going to move guys around because we'll have to, and we've played half the season now and we've had to chop and shave our spine a lot. And look, it's sort of worked. We've been able to keep getting the wins with change of positions. So as for the exact one, I think I've been fortunate enough that I've got Fletcher Sharp there and he can play anywhere. I think he got our man of the match a few weeks back when I played him centre. And obviously he did a great job at fullback and he's really good in the half. So I guess he's probably the moving piece in it all. The rest of the guys, obviously, Dill Brown, Kalen and Phoenix are obviously those three in the key, and then Sharpie's sort of the moving piece.
2: Is there someone, you're past the halfway point now, I'm sure if you said at the preseason you'd be in the top eight past the halfway point, you definitely would have taken it. Is there a player that's surprised you in a way that you sort of didn't really know much about but has really kicked on?
8: Oh, a tricky one. I really like, obviously, so many of them. I've really been impressed by the whole playing group. But look, to pick one without having much notice, I think, look, Matty Croker. I just think he reminds me, if I think of old Newcastle's successful sides, like a Billy Peden type player. Like, I feel like Matt Croker's become that for us in this generation. He's just, even last night he played the whole first half with us. We lost Pasami during the week at training. So Croak stood up and played more minutes again for us. He actually did it round one in Vegas for us. So I feel like, while I'm, thrilled with it, most of the boys in our world, they're playing. I think Croak's is probably a standout.
2: What do you guys need to do for the back half of the year to ensure you're playing finals footy? What improvement areas do you have left in you?
8: Oh, I think everywhere, to be honest. I think I was really happy with sort of our start and our build-up. And then around Origin time, when you get, we've just come off two buys in 4 weeks, so it's real stop-start, and it's you need the break because you're going to go into we're about to go into a big back end of the year. But I'm actually looking forward now. Obviously, we played last night, but now we've got another 10 games straight where you can just start to get some rhythm together. I know we've got, a lot of teams are juggling one more Origin game, but then I just think our overall game, I think last night we conceded again a lot of sort of early kick tries, so we've got to, improve in that area. But again, I still think our combinations will improve. Our attack will get better when the guys just, play more together. So, I'm excited about the back half of the year. I think it's, going to be really exciting for every side, but I'm really confident that we can improve a fair bit out of all the sides in the comp.
1: We're speaking with Newcastle coach Justin Holbrook after last night's 2-point win over St George Illawarra. Justin, we had Chris James in the box last night having a chat with him, the director of footy at Newcastle, his first year in that role, Peter Parr's first year as CEO. And I know we've spoken about this earlier this year, about the overall blueprint for Newcastle is expanding the catchment area, which is massive, and that's been achieved. Community involvement back with the Newcastle Knights, all of this sort of thing to get back into the real culture and spirit of the Newcastle Knights. And it seems like that great strides have already been made. Bearing in mind your recency to joining the club, have you been impressed with how that's come along?
8: Yeah, I sure have. And I think a lot of that, fortunate enough, was sort of already being put in place when I sort of first came on board, because there was a lot of talk around, yeah, exactly what you mentioned, community, our pathways, you know, how, you know, we'd sort of fallen away in those areas. And I like to play a part in that. But as you mentioned, those other guys like Chris James and Peter Parr have played a big part in that. And there's such great experience in rugby league. So for myself, obviously, my main job is just to worry about the first grade, and I'll play a hand wherever I can in the community and definitely show interest in the pathways. But I think as a club, you know, we're showing that. I think, you know, the pathways had a great junior rep season. Even our New South Wales Cup now, you know, they're fighting their way, you know, into the top four. So I feel like our whole club's, moving in the direction we obviously want it to, and it's great to be a part of.
0: That's awesome. And the other good thing is with local juniors coming through to win a comp is I reckon you need that. But just want to go back to the origin part you spoke about for a second there, Justin. You're saying that you have to juggle the origin. We always get spoken about during the year, should origin, you know, maybe have a bit of a standalone during the year to give the clubs a bit of a break and a bit of an opportunity to get their players back on the field. What's your thoughts on that?
8: Yeah, it's a tricky one. Louis, like obviously the... You know, I'm not going to decide that. The powers that be need that. I guess we need games on telly. We need games, you know, for you boys to call. We need them on Fox, 10 or 9. So it is a hard one. And look, we're not affected greatly. Some sides, obviously, as you boys know, are, you know, missing 5, 6, 7 players. So that's a huge, you know, thing to be dealing with. But it's just funny being at training and then, you know, just having a few of your key guys away. And obviously you lose them for like that full week and a half. And then if they back up, they're pretty much just turning up and playing. So it's just so different to what you face rounds one to, you know, whenever it starts 13, when it's just so fluent, you just got your side, you train every day is the same. And then all of a sudden you're losing them for a week and a half, and then you're juggling, are they going to back up? They're not going to back up and all that. And then the following, you know, week or two as well with the mental strain of it all. So, you know, I mean, if you ask me selfishly, I'd love it to be standalone. But, you know, our game's got a job to do to have players on the field. So it's a tricky one.
0: Yeah, but I like that answer because at the end of the day, there's not too many people that come out and say that, but I think it has to be standalone, purely just for the club stuff, mate. To be able to have your team playing your best possible roster out in the field and keeping them fresh so they come semi-final time, I think, you know, I don't mind the idea of having it during the year, but having 2 weeks and then and they've only got to back up once out of that origin period, I think the players could do that.
8: Yeah, definitely. And they're not all trying to do that. Like that. Obviously, that's why they give you a couple of buys around all the origin time as well. So, but, you know, look, our game's in a great spot and it's flying. At least, you know, as I mentioned, we've just got one more to get through and then you get your sort of last, you know, eight odd rounds to really knuckle down and you know, everyone will be fighting for the final spots at back end of the year. So it's just a, you know, we've been dealing with it for a number of years now. So it's a tricky time of year for a club land to get through, that's for sure.
1: And just to finish with and to extend these questions and points you're raising, Justin, I've never yet spoken to a coach who wishes they didn't have a lot of State of Origin players, even though there's a hardship in the middle of the season. It means you're going well, and I'd assume you agree with that, and you'll see a noticeable difference even in someone like Dylan Lucas with this experience.
8: Yeah, absolutely. And even, you know, we had sort of Fletcher Sharp and Matty Croker in the first camp for those few extra couple of players they get in for a few days. So that's definitely the upside. You get them, you know, training and competing at a higher level with different coaches and different players to be around. So you definitely come back better players. But, yeah, it's always tricky because you want your best players on the field for your club. And but, yeah, we want it our own way all the time, us coaches. It's hard.
1: I know. Well, Justin, so far so good. You're sitting there in the top four after your 16th round game. 11 rounds still to go, so a lot of work to do. Well done last night, mate, and on the season so far. We'll catch you soon. Thanks for joining us.
8: Yep. Cheers, boys. Thank you.
1: Justin Holbrook, the coach of the Newcastle Knights, joining us here from Campbelltown Stadium. We've got the West Tigers warming up to our right at the southern end of the ground, the Leagues Club end of the ground, and the Dolphins down at the other end. It's been a beautiful sunny day here at Campbelltown Stadium, about 19, 20 degrees. Just perfect for what I'd imagine Luke Lewis is going to be quite an attacking game of rugby league.
0: Well, you'd think so. I was just watching the Dolphins warm up. The way they were warming up, they looked sharp. Their ball movement was great. The West Tigers, well, they're a bit the same, and now they're into the defence. But it should be a really open game of footy. The grass looks awesome. It's a sunny day, a little bit of wind, but it shouldn't affect the players out there too much. So my only concern is obviously no Isaiah Katoa, which I was expressed earlier. But, I can't wait to see him get around. But also the Hammer. The Hammer's a big loss for the Dolphins.
1: Yeah, he is, but you know, we ran through earlier, MC, those missing for the West Tigers. And as you said, they've been about their best players all year.
2: Yeah, they're as equal of importance to the West Tigers as are to the Dolphins players that are missing. So I think, you know, if you sat down and stripped it back, whilst the Dolphins players are probably higher profile, the importance to the side is probably even on either side that's missing.
1: 0467 920 222 on the text line. Team, I love the way the knife comes out when New South Wales lose. Another point, the Queensland Challenge with Lindsay Collins' loose carry. How many people in the bunker? If one, maybe an eye specialist is needed, and two or more, how can two shoulder charges count as a loose carry? That's David from Queensland. Also on the text line, team, apart from anything else in that second half capitulation, can you tell me who out of the four coaches in the New South Wales box is coordinating bench rotation? We start second half with all props on the bench, then we can't make a yard from our own end. Just diabolical. I asked the same question, Mick, but ultimately, Michael, you're right, it is the head coach.
2: Yeah, they'd sit down and have a plan, right? They'd work through the assistant coaches, but the final call is left to the head coach.
1: Gerard in Toowoomba. Gents, the last few minutes you have been playing the same panic-stricken selection tune we Queenslanders love hearing almost every year. Over the history of Origin, almost 100 more Blues than Maroons have been selected. Keep that up, Blues. Controversial opinion maybe, but I wouldn't have Yo in my Origin side, and I certainly wouldn't have him at prop. I think he's too predictable and kind of sluggish. Good club player, but best days in the rep arena. Maybe behind him I'd go with Murray. That is from Nick. Boys, love the show. There's only one answer to New South Wales coaching woes. Shorzy. Well, everyone, can someone please tell me why hitting the arm of the dummy half when they step out is a penalty? I don't get it. Beautiful day on the Gold Coast for this afternoon's clash. Thanks from Michael.
0: I concur, Michael. I don't understand why it's a penalty either.
2: It should only be a penalty if you're not square. If you're square, the marker should be playing.
1: Yeah.
0: But they do it all the time. But they are square. Then they come out and they hit the arm. They don't knock the ball on.
1: Well, you're not allowed to do that anymore.
0: No, but but I'm saying to Mike, yes. I agree with him. I think it's a dummy.
2: If they're square, it should be play on.
0: Yep, I agree.
1: AFL third quarter, Melbourne Demons 36, leading the Adelaide Crows 35. Queensland Women's Rugby League half-time, Burley Bears 10, leading the Western Clydesdale 6. Full-time in the New South Wales Women's Rugby League, and Cronulla Sutherland has beaten Mounties by 26 points to 18. Earlier, Penrith 20 defeated Canterbury Bankstown 14. Central Coast Roosters over Parramatta 30 to 16. And South Sydney 50 defeated Wentworthville 6. New South Wales Cup here at Campbelltown Stadium. West Magpies 46 defeated Manly Ringer 12. Jersey Fleet today, Penrith in Latoka over the Silk Tails 24 to 22. And the West Tigers defeated Manly Warringah 32 to 24. Michael, a feature every Saturday is MC's Hammer Time. Have you got a big one room to go?
2: Yep.
1: Use your words. Let's do it. Right now it is MC's Hammer Time.
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1: This promises to be a big one, Michael Carayannis. 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
2: Let's start with a bit of sign-in and re-sign-in news. Billy Walters set to ink a two-year extension with the Brisbane Broncos. And you know, he's due back this week in Q Cup, Billy Walters. And, you know, I think he's been missed for the Broncos this year. Really underrated value that he gives to that side. So it looks like he's about to get a new two-year deal.
1: He was so good for them last year, wasn't he?
2: He was, yeah, definitely.
1: All right, so Billy Walters to re-sign with the Broncos.
2: Bit of signing news for the Canterbury Bulldogs. Jesse McLean, the brother of Casey, is a guy that's sort of gone under the radar a little bit over the last couple of years. Was one of the highly touted players, made his NRL debut at 18, but has been rarely cited in first grade since then. Hasn't played at all this year. He's going to be off. Well, it's not done, but I think you'll find he'll be off to the Bulldogs next season.
1: So Freddie Lussick's also saw him at Canterbury, hasn't he?
2: He has.
1: With Mitch Kenny out of action. Jesse McLean, he debuted before Casey did.
2: Yeah, he's still only 21. He's older than Casey, but he's 21. And the Panthers invested a lot in those brothers, thinking they're going to be the long-term future of the club. But with the re-signing of Tom Jenkins, I think they needed to let Jesse go in order to accommodate Jenkins in the side, and you can't really argue with that given how good Tom Jenkins has been.
1: I remember you, Louis, when Jesse McLean debuted, and you said, this kid is really good, but wait till you see his brother.
0: Yeah, correct. I always had big raps on the McLean brothers, and watching them play and come through the grades, I thought they were outstanding footballers, but Casey was always that little bit more superior, but Jesse's a great footballer as well, so he just needs a full-time role. He needs a

0: a full year of first grade to get the best out of him. But, yeah, Casey was always just... I reckon he was ready to play first grade at the age of 17.
1: Well, he's just... Who knows, where is he going to be in 5 years, Casey McLean?
0: He could be the Greg Inglis of New South Wales.
1: That's a big rap.
0: Yeah, that's how much I rate him.
2: And just on that signing, it'd be interesting to see what it means for someone like Bronson Cherry at the Bulldogs, who sort of had that, you know, he's off contract at the end of next year, Bronson, but I think watch this space on that one as well.
1: Did I read somewhere this week Melbourne Storm are interested in Bronson Cherry?
2: He doesn't have permission to talk to rival clubs yet.
1: Okay.
2: Yes.
1: Yes. All right, and... Finally? Oh, no, you've got two to go. This is huge.
2: Just we spoke around Latrell Mitchell. We'll come back for South Sydney next week unless there's a setback. They're confident as well that Jack Wyden might be back for the Rabbitohs as well. He's not as far along in his rehab as Latrell Mitchell, so if he doesn't play next week, it'll definitely be the week after, but they're confident that Jack Wyden may make an early return next week.
1: Yeah, South need them, don't they? They need to get back to close to full strength just to... keep some momentum going that they had, particularly early in the season, where they've looked really, really good. And finally...
2: The Dragons have started their formal interview process for the next head coach. Obviously, Dean Young in the mix. Ben Hornby is probably the other leading candidate, but they've had that formal process has now begun.
1: Any names? Apart from Ben Hornby and Dean Young.
0: Anyone else put their hand up?
2: That's all I can
0: tell us.
2: Gather at the moment.
1: Okay. Because you'd think the pool would be wider.
2: Don't think it's going to be much wider if it is.
1: Interesting. All right.
2: Maybe one other.
1: That is MC's Hammer Time for this Saturday afternoon. You might have to head downstairs. What's the time? 3:10. You going to go? Good job, Michael, with your MC's Hammer Time. Can you back that up now with a strong performance downstairs?
2: Don't ask for too much.
1: Okay. Michael Carayannis joining us here on NRL Saturday on ABC Sport. The text line 0467 920 222. Repeating the changes for these two teams. For West Tigers, Fanua Bolle to the bench. Bunty Afoa to start in the front row in jersey 15. Latu Fainu out, replaced by Heath Mason. That's on the Tigers interchange bench. For the Dolphins, Brad Schneider will play halfback in jersey 14, the former Panther and Raider. Isaiah Katoa out with out with a knee injury. And Sebastian Suar drops off the bench as well. John Finianafo will play on the bench, so will Kilikefu Finafuiaki. The referee is Zbigniew Chiklasa-Radamski with Liam Kennedy in the bunker. 0467 920 222 on the text line. Andrew, best comment of origin call came from you. If Queensland put 50 on them, New South Wales can't win the comp. I laugh so loud, I scare the dog. Sorry to do that to you and the dog, Mark. G'day, team. I've heard several ex-Origin players say similar things. It's not Laurie out there missing tackles or making handling errors in the play of the ball. These are experienced players making basic errors. Last year, it was awful goal-kicking that cost New South Wales the series. Wouldn't matter who the coach is. For some reason, the New South Wales media are desperate to eat their own, says Dane from Foster. Is that a feeling you get, Louis? I mean, you've been there, you've played, you've made the mistakes, you've done the great things.
0: I understand that what they're saying, that the players are out there

0: bit of something, like during the week, when I always go back to storytelling about giving you that motivation when you get out there as well. Like, you need to have a little bit of that. But I suppose running out in front of a packed house of 83,000, if you're not motivated, I don't know what else can motivate you. And then the other thing is, like, I know where, like, Laurie's getting hammered with the interchanges. I think that's probably the only thing they need to get. And if we got that right, might have been a different game. But I thought there was way too many tired forwards out there and too many tired men out in the field on Wednesday night.
1: But Queensland's got this uncanny ability to put together 2, 3, 4 tries in a clump. They do it, whether it was the first half of the previous 3 Origin games or what we just saw at the MCG in the second game. And it's full credit to them. And equally, why does it keep happening to New South Wales?
0: Well, I think for Queensland, they're just so committed to the simple things. And we always say the bigger the game, the simpler the game plan, right? So the big occasion in State of Origin, you just need to get the ball from one end of the field to the other. They do that very, very well, put fatigue into the blue side. And then when they get that little bit of momentum, a couple of things go their way, they've got the right players to execute the plays. And that's all I put it down to. But I think their game plan's a lot simpler than what we think.
1: Crayfish says, when will New South Wales media commentators wake up to the fact Cleary and Yeo have played more poor origins than good ones over long rep careers? Base facts. Hi, Andrew, Luke and Michael. I hope you boys enjoy your weekend. Nice hearing you three on the show and enjoy commentating today. Love hearing Michael on the show. He's very fun and exciting. Have fun.

0: Well, Coach, enjoy watching New South Wales destroy themselves looking for answers in the aftermath. Almost as good as watching our victory from Mick in Weeper. Thank you, Mick. 0467 920 222. And also as a Queenslander who attended pre-origin interstate games, I'm really enjoying listening to you pick New South Wales team apart. The more things change, the more they stay the same. Go the Tigers, East and West. From BB, 0467 920 222. Maury, watching my favourite player, Cam Murray, in Wednesday night's game. He made a mountain of tackles in the second half and seemed so exhausted he didn't do his usual fast play the balls. I think his strengths were poorly utilised on Wednesday night. That's from Con. Would be a great upset, or bit of an upset, if the Tigers win, says Francis. 0467 920 222. If you'd like to send a text, NRL Saturday here on ABC Sport. Around the grounds in the Queensland Women's Rugby League, Burley Bears 10, leading Western Clydesdale 6. In the AFL now, into the third quarter, Melbourne Demons playing the Adelaide Crows at Adelaide Oval, and it's the Demons leading 48-47. In the FIFA World Cup, we've got Paraguay leading Turkey 1-0. That was the halftime score. They're 88 minutes into the game. Earlier, the USA beat the Socceroos 2-0. Morocco scored a 1-0 win over Scotland, and Brazil defeated Haiti by 3-0. But at the moment, Paraguay leading Turkey 1-0 with maybe 6 or 7 minutes left to play when you get to time on. But here, they're about to take the field. Game kicks off in 5 minutes, West Tigers and Dolphins. There's been a sellout or two at Campbelltown Stadium this year. We're not there for this game, although people still streaming into the ground from the Leagues Club end. That Southern Hill is filling nicely. The Northern Hill is about, I would say, 80% full. Plenty of gaps in the concourse area on the eastern side of Campbelltown Stadium. And this western side is, oh, that'd be 85% full as well. A few gaps just to our right. And, of course, we only have one obstacle here, Louie, and that is the pole, basically keeping up the roof right in front of us.
1: A little bit of frosted glass there, but that's not too bad.
0: Yeah, that's too bad.
1: But the pole is a bit of a pain.
0: Yeah, it is. It is. You've got to do a few stretching exercises before we get going here. Playing surface looks immaculate. And like we said, it's a beautiful day here at Campbelltown Stadium as well. Michael Carrianos, I believe, is down there somewhere. Michael, what's it like at ground level?
2: Yeah, good conditions, Andrew. It's a little bit cool, nice breeze as well. But, yeah, it's a great surface, and the crowd's still obviously pouring in at the moment.
0: Yeah, they really are. Talk about coming in late, and I guess that happens when you've got a Leagues Club nearby. So who are you tipping in the end, MC?
2: Yeah, I'm going to stick with the Dolphins, but I think it's going to be close.
0: What about you, Louis?
1: Dolphins. Dolphins for me. I think they're just too good. They've got strike all over the park. But in saying that, Tigers, I'd like to see them really put in a good effort. But Dolphins to win.
0: Yeah. This is a game that, that up until this season, the West Tigers have actually had a horrible record in terms of a winning percentage. But they've played much better here this year. And they'll need to be on today, no doubt about it, to test a Dolphins team, Louis, that we keep saying it's as potent, even with a few out today, as the Tigers have. They've got one of the most potent teams in the comp. You look at their centres alone today in Jack Bostock and Herbie Farnworth.
1: Yeah, absolutely. Those two guys have been playing some good football. They're a handful. I really like Bostock, and I really like Farnworth as well. But you got Trey Fuller back there as well. He's going to be pretty hard to handle as well. But Azarko, I love him on that right edge. He's lethal. So they've got attack everywhere. They've got speed. They've got youth. They've got experience. They've got everything. I feel like they tick a lot of boxes, the Dolphins.
0: And Jermaine Asako has been a star for the Dolphins, Michael. He broke his finger last week, didn't he, and had surgery.
2: He did. But obviously, rushed straight back in. So they've done well to get him in for surgery and back out there.
0: 164 points on the season for Jermaine Asako. 11 tries and 60 goals in the 13 games he's played. He's been a sensational pickup over the last few years for the Dolphins. A new winger with him, Tavita Nafahu, and he's played 4 games. This will be his 4th game this year, and he scored a couple of tries. Trey Fuller at fullback, he's only played 4 games this year, and every time you see him play, he looks like an out-and-out star, Trey Fuller.
1: Yeah, he's had some really good games this year, and here come the Dolphins now, but Trey Fuller's been brilliant when he's had his opportunities.
0: Dolphins led out by Felice Kaufusi. The fullback is Trey Fuller, the wingers are Jermaine Asako and Tavita Nafahu. Centres Jack Bostock and Herbie Farnworth. 5'8" Cody Nikorima. And the halfback Brad Schneider. The Lock Morgan.

0: Knowles. Second row is Oren Keeley and Conley Lemuelu. Front row is Francis Molo and Felice Kafusi. The hooker, Jeremy Marshall-King. And the bench, Kurt Donoghue, Tom Gilbert, Ray Stone, Brian Pineau. Also on the bench is Kulakefu Finifuiaki after his origin debut. And John Finangofo, he's there on the bench with the coach, Christian Wolf. Dolphins are at the northern end of the ground. Crowd stands as one now at Campbelltown Stadium as the West Tigers coming through the tunnel lit out by Jerome Luai, who was magnificent last Sunday at Leichhardt against Gold Coast. Fullback Jareem Buller, the wingers Sunia Taruba and star forward Toa. Centres Taylan May and Patrick Herbert. 5'8 Jerome Luai, halfback Jock Madden. The lock Alex Safar. Second row is Sione Fainu and Tony Sukar. Front row is Bundy Afoa and Terrell May. Hooker Abby Droyesau. And the bench, Jazessi Lanyon, Fanua Bolle, Maverick Geyer, Charlie Murray, Hamasi Macassini and Heath Mason. The coach, Benji Marshall. The referee today is Iggy. Zbigniew Czaklasa Adamski.
1: It's an easy one to say.
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1: Zbigniew Czaklasa Adamski.
0: The touch judges are John Stone and Kieran Irons and Liam Stretch Kennedy is in the bunker. It'll be the Dolphins to kick off, running left to right as you look at your radio, defending the northern end of the ground, and the West Tigers defending the southern, the Leagues Club end of Campbelltown Stadium to get first use of the footy. NRL Saturday, let's go. First of three games, then it's Gold Coast v Penrith and finally Canterbury Bankstown against Manly Warringah. Here comes the kick. Referee Czaklasa Radamski with his very thick moustache about to get us underway. Recently became a father for the first time. Here we go. This could be a fun one. Jermaine Asako sends it deep to Sunia Taruva with a catch. 6 metres out from his own line. Passes left to Bunty Afoa on that far side. And good driving run by Afoa, finally put to the ground. 19 metres out from his own goal line. Farnworth involved in the tackle. Played to Croyesau. Goes left to Real May. He's tackled 23 metres out from his own goal line. He'll play the ball to Appy. Comes to the left. Cut-out ball. Finds Jerome Luai, steps in field. Schneider is there with Kafusi, but more good leg drive from the Tigers. 32 out from his own goal line is where Luai plays it to Croyesau. Goes right to Real May, right behind that staunchion. And now he's tackled 8 metres short of halfway in centre field. There to greet him was the lock forward, Morgan Knowles. Now comes right for the Tigers to Safar. Knocked to the ground by Molo and Kafusi. Just short of halfway. On the last, they work it right to Jock Madden. He puts a kick down to that northeast corner. And the ball's going to be caught here by Nafahu. And he's wrapped up 25 metres out from his own line. No score on the board after the opening minute. The Dolphins get the footy. Play to Nikarima. He sends it right to Trey Fuller. He's going to be caught. 32 out from his own line. Afoa comes in over the top with Terrell May. Played to Cody Nikarima. Short ball left to Herbie Farnworth. The big Englishman is going to be taken. 8 metres short of halfway. 15 in from touch on the eastern side by Sukar. Now they work it right to Francis Molo on the next play. He's tackled 2 metres in West Territory. 20 in from the eastern touch line. Plays the ball to Marshall King. Comes to the right. Knowles turns it in for Kafusi. Afoa is one of three defenders in there with Terrell May. 38 out from the West Tigers line. Last tackle Dolphins. No score on the board. The kick from Schneider from 40 metres out. Shallow down to the right wing of Taruva. He juggled it, hit the deck and then caught it. He did really well to recover, Sunia Taruva. West have it, 12 out from their own line. Played to Madden. He sends the ball open side left. And the West Tigers are 17 out from their own line. 2 minutes gone, Luke Lewis. No score.
1: Yeah, a bit of a nervous second there for Taruva. He almost drops the ball on the very first set there. But great work there by the Dolphins. I love what they did. Nice, hard, strong, up through the middle. Outside backs doing a lot of work. Had shape out wide and come up with a nice kick.
0: Jareem Buller threatened to break through there, but he's caught 31 out from his own line. Played to Croyesau. He sends the ball left edge. And the West Tigers, 11 metres short of halfway. Ball's played down and it comes open side right from Starford Tower. Kick downfield and tracking the ball. Trey Fuller with a catch on his own 20. Heads up over the 30 and put to the ground. 33 out from his own line. No score. 2 minutes 30 gone here at Campbelltown Stadium. Now it's Jermaine Asako looking for work. In at first receiver. He's caught 10 metres short of halfway. Plays the ball. They work at right edge to Bostock. And the big, tall, strapping setter's caught. A metre short of halfway and 19 in from touch western side by Afoa. Plays it to Marshall King. Goes left now to Oren Keeley. And Keeley still standing in a three-man tackle. Now on the deck courtesy of May and Safar. 9 metres in West half. Plays the ball to Marshall King to the left. Knowles. Quick hands Nikarima to Fuller. Cut out ball to Farnworth. He gets it away to

0: Nafahu down the left wing, steps back in field. He's got Herbie with him, but he's going to be taken only about 7 metres out, 2 metres in the southeast corner. Last tackle, Herbie Farnworth, dummy half. Long ball goes right to Nikarima, then to Schneider. Crossfield kick looking for Bostock. It's coming down short of the goal line. Bostock got there first, then a wraparound ball to Osako, 10 metres out. He just puts his ears back, tried to beat Luai to score the try, but ends up going over the touchline. Change over to the West Tigers, 10 out from their own line. G came close, Osako. No score, 3 minutes 40 gone. We check in on the touchline, Michael Carrianis.
1: Yeah, he came very close there. It was just that late push there from Jerome Luai. He sort of beat him originally, but then he came again and managed to prevent a try being scored. But nice set there from the Dolphins.
0: That would have been an amazing finish had he got it down. Here's the Tigers now, 16 out from their own goal line. Taruva plays it. Comes open side left here for West. Starford Toa is going to be tackled, 26 out from his own goal line. In there was a couple of defenders, including Kafusi. He now comes left as a penalty goes to the West Tigers. Dolphins caught inside the 10 as Sione Fainu took the hit up. And a penalty goes to the West Tigers. But because it's outside the 20, that should be a set restart, shouldn't it? Yeah, it is. He's corrected himself on the run here, Ziggy. So to play the ball instead and a set restart going to the West Tigers.
2: Yeah,
0: he went back to last year's rules.
2: Well, at least he honoured it. He said, you know what, I actually got that call wrong. It was supposed to be a set restart. But I want to go back to the touch judge. That was a great call.
0: Great call.
2: Got his foot right, put his flag up and got the call right.
0: Madden to Sione Fianua threw a dusty pass that Jareem Buller knocks on. Comes away with the Dolphins. Yeah, I thought they knocked it on as well. They spread it to the left to Kafusi. He got the ball off Lemuelu and tackled 10 metres in West Territory. 20 in from the eastern touchline. No score, nearly 5 minutes gone. And Marshall King, short side left to Nikarima. Turns it into Herbie Farnworth. He charges there into a foe and May. Great run by Herbie to within 27 metres of the line. 20 in from touch on that far side. They go that way again. Marshall King had a dummy half. Got away from one offside player into safe path. Held up only 8 metres out from the line. Plays it to Nikarima. Comes to the right to Schneider. Turns back into Kafusi. But the teeth of the defence is there. Held is the call. 2 metres out from the west goal line. Dolphins attack. Marshall King. Long ball right to Schneider. Terrible pass to Oren Kelly. Went without it. Now the West Tigers turn defence into attack. And they've got it through Taylor May. 22 out from their own line. 5.5 gone. No score, Louis.
2: Yeah, good work by the Tigers. They get up, they get off the line, they got up in front of the face there of the Dolphins, and it was a poor pass decision, but great defence and great line speed by the West Tigers.
0: Now Tigers work it up over their own 30-metre line, about 14 short of halfway. Ball played by Buller to Kuroyasau. Goes right to Ruva. Straightens into Nikarima and Marshall King. Tackled right on halfway, 20 metres in from that far touch line. Plays the ball. It comes to the left. Karoyas out of safe path on the angled run. Steps back into Lemuelu. Molo was there. Marshall King about 40 out from the Dolphins' line. West with it. Madden goes left now to Luai. Delayed cut-out pass to Taylan May. Steps in field to Bostock and Schneider. And tackled 30 out from the Finns' line. 9 in from touch. Western side. Last tackle. Dummy half. Starford Toa. The giveaway. Set restart for ruck interference. It comes away to Madden. He turns it on the inside to Terrell May's going to be caught only 12 metres out from the line. So the first two set restarts go to the home team. 6 minutes 30 gone, no score. Karoy sound a dummy half. Goes right to Safar. He straightens. Tigers the chance here in Seatown. They're 12 metres out. That's where Safar plays the ball to Karoyasau. He spins it away right to Madden. Out the back of Luai. Dummies inside. Then he goes outside. Oh, a bit of a juggling effort there from Buller as he's caught in that northeast corner. 8 metres out from the goal line. Plays it now and it comes to the left. Luai centre field, Madden turns it in for Bunty Afoa. He just goes straight all the time and he does that time with a solid run taken by Knowles. 8 metres out in front of the right upright. Comes to the left, Madden away to Luai. Puts it on the toe to Sione Fainu. The ball bounces for him. He lunges over and scores the try. Perfectly executed by the West Tigers and they score first. West Ford, Dolphins nil. Little stab kick, great chase by Sione Fainu and a try to the Tigers. 4-0 they lead with a kick to come.
2: Yeah, good work here by the West Tigers. Again, poor discipline from the Dolphins. Just gives them a couple of extra opportunities. But I love the vision here, again, from Jerome Luai. He just sees that all the players are up. There's plenty of space in the backfield. And just gets that kick weight right. And gets a beautiful bounce here. Doesn't he find it? Just pops up straight into his hands. And that's a great start for him in the afternoon.
0: Perfect kick from Luai. Touchline, Michael Carayannis.
1: Yeah, outstanding kick there from Jerome. All the way to the line. Placed it perfectly. And a nice bit of try, a nice bit of work there from the West Tigers. We capitalised on those successive set restarts, which have fooled the Dolphins. A nice start here for the home side.
2: Looked like it was identical to the try last night
0: of Scott Flanagan. Yeah. So now Jock Madden will line this up 20 metres out, 10 in from the Western touchline. And Jock Madden last Sunday against the Gold Coast had a great day with the boot. 6 from 6 in that 36-28 victory for West. 4-0 they lead. Sione Fainu the try. The assistant Jerome Luai, who looks like he's set to continue his good form of a week ago. Which is great news for you West Tigers fans. Great colourful side here at Campbelltown. I reckon there's about 14,000-15,000 here. Here's Madden. Probably a mid-range kick, isn't it? 10 in from touch, 21 metres out. After a steadying little bit of concentration, he moves in, he strikes it, he lights it. It's straight over the black dot. Great start, West. They lead 6-0 over the Dolphins. And we've had 9 minutes and 7 seconds of play around the grounds. Queensland Women's Rugby League, Burley Bears 16, leading Western Clydesdale 6. Third quarter of the AFL. We've got the Melbourne Demons 56 away, leading the Adelaide Crows 53 in the third term. And at the FIFA World Cup, Paraguay has beaten Turkey 1-0. And according to our man Ned Hall, Turkey now can't qualify from this group. So if Australia draws with Paraguay on Friday, they will finish second in the group. So that's a big game Friday morning. From the kickoff, it comes left to Bunty Afoa, bounced through Felice Kafusi and into the arms of Molo and Knowles. Great driving run again by Bunty. He'll play 12 out from his own line to Karoya South. Sends it left this time and Sukar is wrapped up 20 metres out from his own line by Keeley. Played to Karoya South. Goes left to a charging Terrell May. Stand looking for an offload, but Schneider wrapped up the ball. 29 out from the goal line. Francis Molo was also there. Karoya South goes right. Safe half away to Madden. Plays out the back to Buller. Then he got a short ball away to the centre out there. Patrick Herbert steps in field, tackled. 6 short of halfway. 15 in from the eastern touchline by Nick Arima. He plays it to Buller. He works it open side left this time. And Tony Sukar's caught. 5 metres in Dolphins territory. Last play, West, who leads 6 points to nil after 10 minutes. Kick downfield by Madden, end over end for Trey Fuller. With the catch, 10 metres out from his own goal line. Right foot step, left foot step. Straightens to Trey Fuller, but the chase is really good, headed by Herbert. 14 out from the Dolphins line and 11 in from touch. Plays the ball to Nick Arima. He sends the ball left outside this time to Tavita Nafahu. He's caught on his own 20-metre line. Nick Arima sends it away to the right. Through hands, Fuller got the pass away. Osako to Bostock. Standing on the right wing, accelerates Bostock. Needed 3 to bring him down. 32 out from the Dolphins line. 12 in from touch, Western side. It's played now to Schneider. Got the pass to Keeley. And that combination is proving devastating to their own team because Keeley's knocked it on again. So it'll be a West Tigers scrum feed. 34 out from the Dolphins line. Nearly 11 minutes gone. West 6, Dolphins now.
2: Right from the kickoff, the Dolphins haven't looked like they're switched on. Even when they run out, they're running out patches of like fours. It's really weird, but they don't look like they're on today. West Tigers do. They're looking really sharp. They're doing really good things in defence. They're completing well. And the Dolphins just giving the West Tigers no respect at the moment.
0: Yeah, Tigers do look by far the sharper of the two. So here's the scrum to be fed by Jareem Buller. Picked up at the base, Karoya South. Sends it right to Madden. Out the back then to Buller. Buller over the 30. Dummy steps in field. Caught by Nafahu and Farnworth. 19 out. 2 metres in from the far touchline. Play to Taruba. He sets out from dummy half. Crunch to the ground. 11 metres out. Great chance here for the West Tigers. Already up 6-0. Karoya South goes left. Jock Madden. Dummy's inside. Goes outside to Luai. Then a ball on the inside to Taylan May. May all the way back to the right. Away from Noel. Straightens there to Lemuelu and Nick Arima, 10 metres out from the goal line. He'll play the ball. It comes to the left side, away to Seyfarth. He dummies, goes himself, wrapped up 2 metres out from the line. He plays the ball. Karoyas out. Puts a little stab kick for Terrell May. But there to greet the footy was Fuller right next to the upright and somehow caught it back into the field of play, caught by Karoyas out. Now it comes to the right side of Sarko. He's caught 10 metres out from his own line. 6-0 West. Michael Karyanis on the touchline.
1: As they get a penalty here, the Dolphins, that's a massive pressure reliever for them because they've been on the back foot. But if that doesn't

0: hit the goalpost pad. I think Tyrone May scores. That was saved by the goalpost pad there, the Dolphins.
1: Yeah, they are being outplayed at the moment. They're only down 6 points to nil. And we know the strike power they have as Schneider finds touch on this western side, about 14 short of halfway.
2: 1,000% Tyrell May was going over there. If that does not hit that post, it bounces straight into the bread basket there of Tyrell May.
1: So from the tap restart, Dolphins have it. 9 short of halfway. You're with Luke Lewis, Michael Carrianis. I'm Andrew Moore. NRL Saturday on ABC Sport. Ball played. Comes left to Molo. He's put to the ground just short of halfway by a forward. Right in the middle of the park. Played to Marshall King. Goes left to Knowles, away to Kafusi. Felice is tackled 7 metres in West Territory. The now 34-year-old plays the ball to Marshall King. Goes right to Knowles. Dummies. Goes himself. May was in front of him. 32 out from the line with Api Kroisau. He plays the ball to Marshall King. Spins it away left to Nikarima. Cut out ball out the back left to Farnworth. Cuts back to the right. Taken by Kroisau and Afoa. 23 out from the west line. Last play Dolphins. Down 6-0. Kick from Schneider. It's going down towards the goal line. One Tiger hit the deck. It's a great catch, but it's a penalty to the Tigers. Jack Bostock took out Luai, so it is a penalty to West. Penalty's now 1-1. 10 metres out from the West Tigers' line. 15 in from the Western touchline. It was caught out there anyway, but there was a shove in real time from Bostock.
2: Yeah, but tell you what, I understand what he's saying, but look, Jerome Luai does that. Jerome Luai runs out of his way, gets in his path, and then it stops and goes back into his path. That shouldn't have been a penalty to the West Tigers.
1: I call that canny.
2: Yes.
1: So tap taken by Tyrell May, 30 out from his own line. Taylan May, the centre rather, comes right to Sione Fainu. He's caught just outside his 30 centre field. Plays the ball to Kroisau. Goes right to Madden to Luai. Then back on the inside are Foa. And Bunty's going to be caught here by Kafusi, and Marshall King stands in the tackle. 13 short of halfway, 19 in from the eastern touchline. Kroisau, short side right to Sukar. He's tackled on halfway, 7 in from touch. Play to Appy. Passes left to Madden, centre field to Seifarth to Luai. Hands it off on the inside to Sione Fainu. He's wrapped up 6 metres in Dolphins territory. 14 minutes 30 gone. West 6, Dolphins nil. Comes to the left to Luai. He sends a cutout ball left away to Taylan May. Steps into Bostock, read it head on and tackled. 33 out from the Dolphins line. Played on the last 10 in from touch, Western side to Toa. Goes right to Madden under pressure from Bostock. Kicks it down to Trey Fuller with a catch, 11 out from his own line. Then he bumps away from one. Got a pass to Defahu. He accelerates through one tackle. Now he's claimed 19 out from his own line. 15 minutes gone. And the score line is 6-0 to the West Tigers. It's now the Dolphins work it up through Farnworth. He's caught 28 out from his own line. A foe in there as well, but he gave an extra shove. So he set restart for the Dolphins, their first of the day. Asako goes on a stepping run. Caught just outside his 30. Plays the ball. Now it's a penalty against the West Tigers. For a ruck infringement. So penalty to the Dolphins. 33 out from their own line. 15 minutes 30 gone. And the score line is 6 points to nil in favour of West, with that Sione Fainu try in the 8th minute. Don't forget your text of welcome, 0467 920222. Dolphins find touch, 10 metres in West Territory. Rowdy Andy says, I've gone a couple of upsets today, West and the Titans with Manly. And Neil says, is it just me or is MC sideline commentary particularly exciting today? No, it's not just you, Neil. Here's the Finns, 34 out. Schneider turns it into Kafusi. He's wrapped up 28 metres out from the West Tigers line. Ball played to Marshall King. Comes right to Knowles, away to Schneider. Plays out the back to Trey Fuller. Bounced straight through. One tackle attempt from Taylan May. Then the pass back left to Francis Molo. He's cleaned up by Kroisau and Seifarth. 19 out from the Tigers' line. Finns with it. Marshall King left to Nikarima. Tip on by Schneider is horrible. And then Taruva got there first. He knocks it forward. And this should be a Dolphins ball.
3: Lock on Tigers.
1: Yeah, it is.
3: Lock on Tigers.
1: It was a terrible tip on from Schneider, so they've had a bit of luck, the Dolphins, but they'll get the scrum feed about 23 metres out from the west line. 6-0 in favour of the Tigers. Let's check in with the exciting one, Michael Carrianis.
0: Yeah, no fluencer at all with this Dolphins attack, and it's something that we haven't seen from them for a while now. Obviously, they're missing a stack of players, but there's just no continuity with the ball at the moment.
1: Are you feeling more excitable than normal, Michael?
0: Nah, not really.
1: Just your normal self. Dolphins win the scrum, and it comes to the right. Schneider takes on the line, then offloads to Nikarima. Beautiful delayed ball. Bostock beat Luai. Gets up and plays at 11 out. Nikarima takes off from dummy half. Collared by Luai, 8 metres out. Deemed to be onside from the play the ball.

0: dummy half Fuller. Goes left away to Keeley. He straightens into Sione Fainu and also Afoa. And Court put to the ground, 3 metres out from the west line. Tigers defending a 6-0 lead. Comes on the inside here to Morgan Knowles. He steps through one. He's so close. He's tackled millimetres away from the goal line between the uprights. Marshall King, long ball left. Schneider, Nikarima. Delayed pass is beautiful to Herbie Farnworth. And he threw a hole to score the try. Herbie Farnworth over for the Dolphins. 17 minutes, 45 gone, and the Dolphins hit back. West Tigers 6, Dolphins 4, kick to come, superbly put on try. What a pass that was from Nikarima.
1: Yeah, Nikarima, doesn't he do a great job here? Looks like he's going to go wide, and he just sort of pulls up short. Nice little touch just off his hip to hit Farnworth on the chest. Just flowing through a hole. But he's been great this afternoon so far for the Dolphins, Farnworth. Every time he gets the ball, he's looking dangerous.
0: He's their go-to guy, isn't he?
1: He is at the moment, creating a lot of havoc over on that left edge. And that was just a beautiful hole run there by him. But a superb pass by Nikarima.
0: Down to the touchline, Michael.
2: That was a beautiful pass there from Nikarima on that left edge. And Herbie Farnworth ran a beautiful line. And you know what it's done? This crowd is suddenly deadly silent.
0: Oh, it's so much fun here. They're either ridiculously boisterous, which is great, or this. Pin drop stuff. So now Jermaine Asako, 21 metres out, 12 metres in from the eastern touchline. 6-4, Tigers lead Dolphins, NRL Saturday on ABC Sport. And Jermaine Asako, great sharpshooter, 21 metres out, 12 metres in from the eastern touchline. Herbie Farnworth scores 10 minutes after Sione Fainu did the same for West. Here's Asako with the right boot. He strikes it. He likes it. He's kicked the goal. Gosh, he's a sweet goal kicker. And now we're locked at 6. We're 6. Dolphins 6 here at Campbelltown. 19 minutes and 9 seconds gone. 0467-920-222. I've been in Australia since 1984. New South Wales were winning regularly, but I supported Queensland because they played skillfully. When New South Wales played like thugs, Queensland has since won many times. Manly stopped doing it, which is why they turned it around. Ooh, that must be a second half of a tech somewhere. 0467-920-222. So the kickoff from Jock Madden sails down to the northern end. Court 3 metres out from the goal line, and here come the Dolphins through Felice Kaufusi, but he's surrounded and shoved backwards 12 metres out from his own line. Bright sunshine here at Campbelltown Stadium on this Saturday afternoon as they work it left to Oren Keeley. He stands in the tackle, 17 out from his own goal line. Dolphins with the ball, 6 all the score. They work it right now to Francis Molo, and he's upended, 24 out from his own line. Roy Sauer was in there in defence along too with Fanua Bolle, who's come onto the field for the Tigers. Now the Finns take it over their 30. Ball's going to be played. And out of dummy half they go. Marshall King gets to within 6 of halfway. Last tackle coming up for the Dolphins. Nikarima, he feeds it right to Schneider. Right foot kick, end over end. Holds up here, down to the left wing of Starford Toa. He's got a 13 out from his own line. Returns it into Bostock. Driven back. Got the one-hander though. Way to Jareem Buller. Buller back over the 20. And Francis Molo wraps him up. Ball and all. 28 out from the west line. Plays the ball to Luai. He sends the ball to the right side. The West Tigers with it through Taylan May, the centre. He's going to be taken by Marshall King and Knowles. 13 short of halfway. Played now, Kuroyasau. Goes right to Ruva. And Sunia is claimed, 9 metres short of halfway, 20 in from the eastern touchline by Nikarima and Molo. Nikarima and Lemuelu. There's now West work at near centre field on halfway. 6 all the score, 19 minutes 20 left in an entertaining first half. Kuroyasau goes left, safe after Madden. He dummies, then wrapped up by Keeley. 8 metres in Dolphins territory, last tackle West Tigers. Comes left to Luai, the kick from 41 metres out. Charging in is Trey Fuller, up he goes, he caught it around his shoulder. Great take by Fuller, 18 out from his own line, quickly plays the footy as well, and the Dolphins work it up to their 30-metre line, 6 all the score, Luke Lewis, 21 minutes gone.
1: Yeah, I thought for sure he was going to drop that ball. He got so high, there wasn't a heap of pressure coming down on him, but he got the ball sort of up around his shoulder, like you said, but he is an absolute handful when he gets that ball. He's looking sharp, he's very, very good on his feet, so doing a good job at fullback for the Dolphins.
0: Fuller now tackle, 5 metres in West Territory, played to Marshall King, goes left Farnworth, he's claimed 34 out from the line. Played on the last to Marshall King. Goes right to Schneider. He puts in a little dink kick between Toa and Buller. Toa has it on the goal line. He's shoved back in the

0: goal there, and then somehow got away from them. Great job, Starport Toa. It's going to be a West ball 9 metres out from their own line. Play to Luai. He sends a left to Jareem Buller. Buller got straight past to Sarko. Morgan Knowles has him. 27 out from the West line. 6 all the score. 22 minutes gone. Interference in the play. The ball. Set restart for the Tigers. Their third of the game. And now Terrell May, the front rower, has it. And Marshall King and Keeley really struggling defensively against Terrell May. And he plays it 5 short of halfway to Karoya Sau. He sends it right to Fanua Bolle. Good run again. Caught 7 metres in Dolphins territory. He'll play the ball to Karoya Sau. Comes to the right. Away to Madden. Passes back left to Terrell May into the bright sunshine. Caught 20. Make it 36 out from the goal line. About to come on for the Dolphins, by the way. Kurt Donoghue and Tom Gilbert. As now it's West with the footy. 30 out from their own line. Stepping run from Buller. He'll play the ball. Does so to Karoya Sau. He sends the ball open side left this time as the Tigers get within 18 metres of the line. Right in front of the post at the northern end. Fanua Bolle plays at Madden. Short ball goes left. Here's the offload. Tiani Fanua to Luai, but it went forward to him. Luai claiming a try. I'm not sure he actually got the ball on the goal line anyway. May have been short, but it was the pass to him from Sione Fainu that's been deemed forward by referee Chiklasa Radamski. Dolphins scrum feed, 10 out from their own line, 23 minutes gone. Gee, I'm not sure that was forward on the replay I've seen, Louis, or even live, but the scores are locked at 6.
1: Yeah, I can't say that was forward. You look where the pass from Bolle is coming from. He's behind the line, and if it was forward, he would have caught it in front of the line. He catches the ball behind the line as well. So, yeah, I think that's the wrong call, but unlucky there for the West Tigers, because that would have been, from my view, that's a dead set try for Jareem Luai.
0: Well, I'm not sure he actually got there, Louis. But
1: oh, really?
0: It was just a fraction short, I think. Michael Carrianis is on the touchline.
2: Yeah, Jock Martin's just getting some attention from the trainer. There was lots of blood pouring. I think it was a head clash that he received as he passed that ball in the lead up to that try, but there was lots of blood coming out of a cut. He's just getting that strapped up now on his head.
0: 0467 920 222. I know he doesn't want to be coached, but I'd love to see Andrew Johns come and coach just one game, game three this year, and then leave it for Ivan to take over, just like previous years when we've seen a super player dropped in for game three. This might be the boost New South Wales need. Also to the other texter, I don't know why no one is talking about replacing Nathan Cleary. Immensely incredible players at club level, but clearly his game doesn't suit Origin. Wasn't saying that in game one, Kelly. He was brilliant. So now we're still waiting for play to resume, and the crowd going nutso, as you can hear.
1: Yeah, you've got to go HIA, that's
0: yeah. Madden coming off. And Heath Mason will come onto the field by the looks of things. So Madden trots off. Heath Mason comes on. Crowd in front of us are just turning around and yelling at anybody. Not us, thankfully, Louis. But they're yelling.
1: It'd be funny if they were yelling at us.
0: Well, it wouldn't be the first time.
1: We'd just go, yeah, no, he's got to go, HIA.
0: From the restart, it's with Asako, and he's tackled 21 out from his own line. Played to Schneider. He sends it open side left, and Donoghue's put to the ground, 25 out from his own goal line. And getting a breather, Felice Kafusi and Francis Molo. Morgan Knowles has come from the field as well for the Dolphins. All this HIA. Now Marshall King, crowd lifting in a more positive fashion. Donoghue to Nicarima to Fuller, then away to Farnworth, steps in field, bounced away from one. Heath Mason comes across, one-handed pass over the top, coming backwards. The crowd dispute that as Lemuelu dived to take it on halfway. Now played to Marshall King. Comes open side right to Kurt Donoghue. He's tackled 6 metres in West territory. Very good footballer, Donoghue. Played on the last. They work it right, Schneider. It's 6-all after 24 minutes. Schneider, a very shallow kick. Taken by Bostock, though. He's over the 20. Little flick pass. Goes on the ground. Put on the toe by Nicarima. Ball heading to the dead ball line. And who takes it over the dead ball line? It was a real chase on. And getting back there.
3: No try. Need you to make sure there's no foul play after Cody kicks the ball through.
0: West Tigers just managed to get there. I believe Starford Toa just in from the dead ball line. Did it bounce off him over the dead ball line? We're going to the bunker and the determination will come.
4: There's a loose ball on the ground. Cody Nicarima then kicks the ball.
0: So it's play on until the in-goal area, is it not?
1: And then he gets, yeah, then makes a bit of a tackle attempt, doesn't he?
0: It's Karoya Sau and Nicarima.
1: I was going to say, no, it was okay, but man, watching this here, he actually, the ball's been kicked and he still makes the tackle attempt right.
4: Looking at the actions of Api Korosau.
0: He moves into him.

0: Yeah, he's moved into it.
1: Yeah.
2: We're ruling this just a collision we're playing through.
0: Okay.
1: So how do you go from a direction change, stop, bend your back, and then go make a tackle and say it's a collision? Let me get that.
3: So what happens next then? We can go through this incident. If they've cleared it, we need to find
2: Tom
3: out.
2: Tom Gilbert is offside, but he stays outside. Ray Stone is onside.
1: And the ball gets tapped back in from Stone. And I think it hits West Tigers player there.
3: Who's it touched?
1: Yeah, that West Tigers. So he's going to push it back in.
3: Yeah, it's come firstly off the West Tigers forward.
2: Stafford's shielding the ball.
3: And it's hit his right arm.
2: Ray Stone's trying to reach around for the ball. Touches Stafford.
3: Goes forward. Knocked back by Stone.
1: And you look at his leg on the ground while Stone touching the ball. So dead ball by Dolphins.
2: So it hits Stafford's right arm.
3: Knock on. In goal.
2: Ray Stone's backwards into Stafford. Keep going. While Ray Stone is touching the ball with his left arm, he's then outside the field of play. Decision made.
3: So it's not back by Toa, is it? Back towards his own dead ball line and then comes off Ray Stone. So they've got this finally right. 20-metre tap. Touchline, Michael Carriones.
4: Yeah, it took them a while, but they definitely got that one right. Just on Jock Maddles, the independent bunker that's intervened and has got him to come from the field with a grade 2 HIA, category 2 HIA, so they're just going to get an assessment.
3: Now here's what's deemed to be a high tackle going against the Dolphins. Penalty to the West Tigers, 29 out from their own goal line. The penalties are two apiece. 15 minutes 20 still to go in the first half. West 6, Dolphins 6. Sione Finu, the early try for the Tigers. The hit back courtesy of Herbie Farnworth for the Finns. As now they find touch. West right on halfway on that eastern side in that bright sunshine. Tap will be taken. And it comes to the left, Mason. He got a short ball onto support. Tony Sukar is tackled. 7 metres in Dolphins territory by Lemuelu. Played to Kroyasau. And it comes left to Saifar. He runs straight and hard into 1, 2, 3 defenders. Caught 12 metres in Dolphins territory. It's played in centre field. And over top was Tom Gilbert, but it is a set restart again for the Tigers. Their fourth of the day to the Dolphins 1. They're 30 metres out in front of the northern post. Dummy half Kroyasau comes back right safe path. Dummy goes himself and met aggressively about 23 metres out from the line. Play down, it comes left. Mason got it from Luai, then to Sione Finu. And there to greet him with Schneider in concert with Gilbert. 12 metres out, Kroyasau. Sends it right, Terrell May. Strong run up the middle from Terrell. He's finally down 2 metres out from the goal line. Gilbert was in there again with Donoghue. Played to Kroyasau. The laser pass right, Luai to Mason. Then he got the ball onto the centre three-quarter out there. Taking the tackle is Herbert. 1 metre out, 2 metres in the northeast corner. On the last, Mason puts in a cross-field kick. Up they fly. Schneider the catch just in front of the right upright. And he's collected by Sione Finu. Now the ball's played and the Dolphins work at 6 out from their own line. They did well to hold out the Tigers there. 6 all the score, Louis, as the Finns move it to their own 20. 13 minutes 30 left in the half.
1: Well, they did everything right there, the Tigers, especially in attack. Their middlemen did a great job. They got a quick play of the ball. And you had they're all playing nice and square. They got the ball to the right place. It just come up with a beautiful tackle over on that left edge there. Farmworth for one-on-one close to the line. That turned the Tigers away, but good attack there.
3: Dolphins now, 9 short of halfway. Marshall King goes right to Schneider from just outside his 40. Another very shallow kick, and it's caught by Buller. 20 out from his own line, returns it over the 30, and he's pushed very close to that eastern touchline by Farnworth. He'll play it 35 out from his own line. Mason dummy half. Goes left to Taruba. He's taken 7 metres short of halfway. Played to Mason again. Goes left for the West Tigers. Back towards centre field they go. And the defence holds firm this time on Herbert, a metre in Dolphins territory. Luai sends it left, Sione Finu. Tries to step his way over. Was that Fanua Bolle? It is. Tackled about 37 out from the goal line. Plays it Kroyasau. Goes right to Mason. Mason straight through. Beat the first. Now he's taken 22 out. Last tackle for the West Tigers. Dummy half is Kroyasau. Goes left to Luai. Jerome Luai puts up the kick. Straight. Trey Fuller, up he goes. The ball's taken by Buller. He's to the goal line. Might be held up, though. It is a changeover. Dolphins survive, but just 12 minutes 15 to go in the half. And the scoreline is 6 apiece. here at Campbelltown Stadium.
1: I remember last week they were doing that kick every time. And Jareem Buller, I don't think I've ever seen him miss a catch.
3: He's amazing.
1: He's a freak on it. They've got to keep doing that because they will get so much success off that type of kick with Jareem Buller chasing.
3: So now the Dolphins battling 5 metres out from their own goal line. It comes left in the Fahu. And he's down 12 metres out from his own line. He'll play the ball to Cody Nikorima. Short side left, they go to Herbie Farnworth. Again, he's their go-to dude. And Herbie's put to the ground, 23 out from his own line, and lost the ball. He lost the ball stumbling forward. Now, he's claiming he's interfered with Herbie Farnworth. It doesn't look like there's going to be a challenge. It's going to be a West Tigers scrum feed. 23 out from the Dolphins line. 11 minutes 20 to go in the half. 6-6, but another chance here. This is a cumulative pressure coming up for the West Tigers.
1: Yeah, absolutely. I tell you what, lucky they didn't challenge it because they would have lost. So good work here by Farnworth to say, no, don't challenge it. But good opportunity for the Tigers to go back out in front.
3: So they win the scrum, the Tigers, and they go left to Luai. Luai spotted half a gap, spins around in circles. Claimed now by Schneider. About 18, 17, 16, 15 metres out. So he's got to go back. Lewis Pethate. And now there's a bit of push and shove out there. And Luai.
0: Tommy.
3: Going face to face there with Tom Gilbert. So Luai will play 16 or 17 metres out. Gilbert's not moving from that marker position. Play to Carois, out goes right. Terrell May on the inside of Fanua Bolle. And he's caught only 11 out from the line in front of the sticks. Dummy half Carois out. He looked left, but goes right instead. Terrell May runs into three defenders, including Donoghue. Held is the call, 2 metres out from the line. Fuller was there as well. Play to Kroesau. He works it away right to Bullard. Jareem Bullard dummies his way to Nikorima and tackled. 5 out from the line with help from Conley Lemuelu. Kroesau goes open side left. Mason to Seifarth, then to Luai. Luai, long, long cut out past the starboard tower. Steps in field past the Sarko. Still going. Points to the spot. There'll be a couple of Dolphins out there disappointed with the defensive efforts, but Starkwood Toa, absolutely magnificent finish. 9 minutes 30 to go in the half. West back in front. Tigers 10, Dolphins 6. Great 18-metre run by Starkwood Toa.
1: Yeah, well, you know what? Sometimes you just got to give your winger a bit of an opportunity with a bit of space in front of him. And there, you got a beautiful pass here from Jareem Luai. Just a 10, 15-metre spiral pass. Hits Starkwood Toa. And then it's just a little bit of footwork, comes off that left foot, breaks 3 tackles, 4 tackles, and then goes straight over in the corner. I tell you what, the crowd loved it. That's outstanding finish there from Starford Toll.
3: That was outstanding. You're right. Touchline, Michael Carrianis.
4: Yeah, that was an extremely nice move there from Starford Toll. His future's been in the headlines over the last couple of weeks. Looks like he's destined to join Manly from next season. Still contracted to the Tigers for another couple of seasons, but it's going to get squeezed out because of the salary cap and most likely to join Manly from next season.
3: Bostock, Asako, they're all falling over each other. Schneider as well. Starford Toa just kept bustling his way over. 8 minutes 30 left in the first half. Scoreline is 10-6 to the West Tigers. And now Jock Madden has to concede the goal-kicking duties to Abby Kroesau. And off the field with that HIA assessment. And Appy, remember him beating the Dolphins at Western Sydney Stadium with an unbelievable kick from 35 metres out or thereabouts a couple of years ago. Here he's 23 metres out and a metre or two in from the Western touchline. Update scores around the grounds after the kick. Here is Luke Lewis, Michael Carrianis, I'm Andrew Moore on NRL Saturday here on ABC Sport. 10-6, Tigers lead Dolphins. Here comes Appy. He strikes it, heads towards the post, but misses near side. No goal. West 10, Dolphins 6, 8 minutes 20 left in the half. Around the grounds in the AFL final quarter, it's now 63-62. Adelaide Crows at home leading the Melbourne Demons. Queensland Women's Rugby League full-time. Burleigh Bears comfortably over the Western Clydesdales, 38 points to 6. And at halftime, South Logan 20, leading Central Queensland 10. So the restart now coming from the Dolphins, down 10-6. 2 tries to 1. And here's the kickoff. back into the in-goal area, retreating to Ruva with a catch. He sends the pass away left for Nua Bolle. He's caught 8 metres out from his own goal line. Plays the ball now for the West Tigers. Comes left to Sukar. He runs into Finifuiaki. He's on the field now. 15 out from the west line. Play to Croyce out. Long ball left to Safar. Charges in and through Ray Stone. Now caught 23 out from his own line. And a good quick play the ball to Croyce out. Ran into Schneider and straight through him. They're dropping off tackles alarmingly here, the Dolphins. Mason goes right to Terrell May. He's going to be held up by Gilbert. About, right on halfway, in fact. Centre field, Lemuelu there also. Kick now by Jerome Luai. Towering kick down to Fuller. He's under it with the catch. 12 metres out from his own line. Looks a good chase. Is a good chase. Down he goes. Courtesy of Fanua Bolle and Tony Sukar. 19 metres out from the line. Now it's Nafahu. He beats one tackle over 30. Then he's shoved to the ground. 10 metres short of halfway. Great run by the left winger. He'll play the ball now for the Dolphins. Comes to the right on the open side. Backing his way into the defence. Gilbert held as the call. A metre in West Territory. The defence from Sione Fainu. Played their work into the right. Schneider out the back, bounces to Bostock, juggled it. Then he picks it up, runs back centre field left. And there are three defenders there to greet him. Sione Fainu, the first of them. And also there was Bolle and Terrell May. 34 out from the line. Finns attacking, down 10-6. Here comes left edge Donoghue, caught 31 out from the line. Played on the last to Marshall King. Goes left to Schneider, runs at the line, offloads Nicarima to Farnworth. Off the ground, got the pass away to Fahu. He's 15 metres out and he's going to be caught. Changeover, 14 out from the West Tigers line. 6 minutes, 30 left in the half. Tigers 10, Dolphins 6, Luke Lewis.
1: Yeah, the Dolphins still look a little bit lost in attack at the moment, but some really nice carries down the back end by their outside backs. Again, Herbie Farnworth is one of them. And the Fahu's been outstanding with a couple of strong carries. But West Tigers are doing everything right. They're handling them. And I love what they're doing at the moment. They're all getting back working for their back three. And they're doing a good job to turn the Dolphins away.
3: Taylor May tackled 25 out from his own goal line by Finifuiaki. Goes left now to Bolle. He's caught just inside his 30. Played to Kuroyasau. Sends it right to Sione Fainu. And taken over the top by Gilbert and lost the ball. Sione Fainu. And these are the things that can so dramatically and emphatically change momentum. Dolphins will get a scrum feed. 38 out from the West Tigers line, and they bring it all the way to this Western touchline. 10 in from touch with 5 minutes 30 left in the half. Touchline, Michael Carriano.
4: Yeah, a bit of injury news for the West Tigers. Jock Batters failed his HIA, and Patrick Herbert is about to come from the field on the far side. I think it's a shoulder dislocation for Patrick Herbert. That means Hamase Makassini is about to come on and play right centre. But just repeating, their halfback, Jock Madden, failed his HIA, will not be back.
3: Yeah, that's a massive blow, isn't it? Losing any member of your spine. And Patrick Herbert leaving the field. Makassini coming on in the headgear. He'll head over to that right edge to play centre inside of Sunia Taruva. Meanwhile, Jermaine Asako with the scrum feed. 37 out, 10 in from touch, western side. In it goes. Picked up at the base by Marshall King. Goes left to Schneider. Runs at the line. Offloads to Nicarima to Farnworth, but he's well covered and put to the ground. Good first up challenge there for Makassini. About 30 metres out. Now they play and it goes right to Lemuelu. He's caught in a three-man tackle. 22 metres out from the West Tigers line. Seifarth, one of the defenders. Played to Marshall King, right to Donoghue, back on the inside to Stone. And Bolle greets him with Troyesau. 20 metres out from the west line. Played to Marshall King, goes left, Donoghue. Then quick hand, Schneider got the ball away to Lemuelu. And he's over to score. Did he get it down, Connolly? He did. Try, says Ziggy. 4 minutes 30 to play in the half, and the Dolphins level it up. It just took one mistake from Sione Fainu to burst the Tigers' bubble. Try in the corner to Lemuelu. Dolphins 10, West Tigers 10, kick to come for the Finns.
1: Yeah, you're 100% right, but it's one little error from the West Tigers, and then they just can't defend that error, and they gift the Dolphins an opportunity to score just before halftime. That is a beautiful hole run there by Connolly Lemuelu. It is outstanding. And the Schneider, the way that he plays this pass, he looks like he's going to throw it at the back. He straightens up nice and square. And then the outside defenders, they thought it was going at the back as well, which creates that space there for Connolly Lemuelu, and just goes straight through, untouched, as easy as you like. Beautiful football.
3: 10 all the score. Michael Carriana, stand to you on the touchline.
4: Well, it's that new right edge. Do you look right edge defensively for the West Tigers, losing Jock Madden and Patrick Herbert, who both defend on that right-hand side of the field, and the Dolphins have taken immediate advantage of that. And You know, somehow they're, well, if they're, they'll be at least equal potentially at halftime, but if somehow they're in front of the halftime break, that would be ridiculous for the Dolphins, given how well the Tigers have played in this opening half.
3: Yeah, I agree. Here's Jermaine Asako, still in the last slivers of sunlight over there on that eastern side. 21 metres out, 5 in from touch, 10 all the score, 3 minutes and 10 seconds left in the first half. Asako with the right boot. He strikes it, likes it, kicks the goal. Great kick by Jermaine Asako. And the Dolphins are in front. Dolphins 12, Tigers 10 here at Campbelltown. 3 minutes to go in the half. 0467 920 222. Say what you like about Herbie Farnworth, but Southwest Sydney's a long, long way from the north of England. Go the Tigers. Come on, Tigers, you got this. Listening to the game on radio today from Newey. Hi to my son, Dean, who's working hard in the mines. Mum misses you, Dino. Go the Tigers from Christy and Steve. And call your mother after your shift, Dean. Nathan might be too much of a team player for New South Wales, and what's required is some selfishness outside of Laurie Daly's unstructured approach, says Mike. Jody Mackay, enjoy listening to Andrew Lou and MC every weekend. Thank you, Jodes. As now it is the Dolphins with the footy, having hit the lead for the first time, 13 metres out from their own goal line. And on play two, they take it outside their 20. Sunshine incredibly bright here at Campbelltown Stadium. Ball played. And out at dummy half, scoots Marshall King. He scored 32 out from his own goal line. Plays the ball now to Trey Fuller. He spins it away to the right edge. Spinning in the three-man tackle for the Dolphins, Donoghue. Caught 8 short of halfway. Luai was involved with Seyfarth. It's played to Marshall King. Goes right, Schneider to Fuller. Then away to Bostock. He stops, props, steps back into to Taylan May. Fanua Bolle and Luai. Caught 35 out from the West Tigers line. Last tackle, Dolphins, who lead 12-10. Asako dummy half. Goes left to Schneider. Puts it in the air. Jareem Buller under pressure from Lemuelu. Buller the catch. Lemuelu the tackle. 10 out for the West Tigers line with 2 minutes to go in the half. Play to Mason. Goes right to Macassini. Bounces into the defence there. Ray Stone, one of three defenders. Also there was Donoghue. And he'll play it 10 out from his own line. 15 in from the eastern touchline to Mason. He sends it left. And hitting the ball up that time was Taruba. Caught 10 out from his own line. Driving defence there. Headed up by Gilbert and Marshall King. Now comes centre field left again to star forward Toa. Caught 15 out from his own line. Karoyasau. Great run out of dummy half. He makes it 31 out from his own line. Trying to go back and play. Last tackle. And it's played to Buller. Goes right. Mason with the clearing kick. He's the one who came on for Madden, who's failed his HIA. And the kick is caught by Fuller. 18 out from his own line. Brings it over the 30. Steps into the chase. 13 short of halfway with a very important 70 seconds left before halftime. Nikarima goes right to Nafahu. Louis caught just short of halfway.
1: Yeah, well, the biggest problem here for the West Tigers, they're going to have, they're not going to have another set. They've got to defend well here. And the Dolphins will throw a little bit out of them here. So they can't afford to go in another try down at halftime when they've had pretty much majority of the ball in this first half.
3: Inafuiaki caught on halfway. Plays the ball to Marshall King. Centre left, Gilbert, tackled 39 out from the west line by Suka, and then he jumps off the mark. So he'll play the ball to Marshall King. Dummied right, goes left to Schneider, runs to the line and offloads to Nikarima. Short ball, Farnworth, but the defenders are there. He throws one over the top, back to Nikarima. He runs backwards, goes to the right to Schneider, 30 out. Schneider accelerates up the middle into Suka and throws the ball away. That was dumb play from Schneider, and the West Tigers have it. 28 out from their own line with 20 seconds left in the half. 15 in from touch on the eastern side. Dummy half is Heath Mason. He sends the ball centre field left. Drifting across field is Buller and kick. Elected by Finafuiaki, about 30 out from his own line. 5 seconds to go. This is the last play of the half. It's spun left to Terrell May. Got it right to Macassini. Then away to Suka on the right wing. Farnworth is there. In comes Nafahu. Tackle completed. And that ends the first half. Very entertaining here at Campbelltown Stadium. But it is the Dolphins who go into the sheds, leading West Tigers 12 points to 10. For the Dolphins, tries to Herbie Farnworth in the 18th minute, to Connolly Lemuelu in the 36th minute. Jermaine Asako, 2 goals from 2 attempts and 1 restart. For the West Tigers, tries to Sione Fainu in the 8th minute. Star forward Toa, brilliant try in the 31st minute. Jock Madden, 1 from 1 before he left the field for a failed HIA. Appy Kroyas out, none from 1, 4 restarts. Penalties are two apiece, but at halftime, Luke Lewis, it's the Dolphins. They managed to find a way to lead 12-10.
1: Yeah, they always seem to find a way, don't they, the Dolphins? They can get a, they can not be playing their best football, but they can get a couple of tries on the board, and they're going into halftime not playing, I suppose, the best. I feel like the West Tigers have been the better side. They've dominated more field position, but just one error right at the end there, with about 4.5 minutes to go before halftime, is what made them pay. But really, all in all, pretty good game of footy. End-to-end stuff, not a heap of drop balls, and pretty high-quality football.
3: If the refs are hearing from the crowd way out, by the way. And now the cheers for the West Tigers players. It's always great theatre at Campbelltown. Michael Carrianis, how do you see it all from the touchline?
4: Yeah, I thought the Tigers were clearly the better side of that opening half and deserved to be leading by some margin, not trailing by two. So that's a real shot of confidence for the Dolphins, considering how poor they've been. They just really lack that cohesion. And their discipline a couple of times with the set restarts they gave away came back to hurt them. So I think that the Dolphins would definitely take being up by two, considering what's going on. And then the injuries for the West Tigers are starting to mount up as well. Patrick Herbert, shoulder dislocation, won't be back. Jock Madden, failed his HIA, won't be back either.
3: On the text line, Greg and Chris say, we are tray full of fans, thanks to the great call. And around the grounds in the AFL final quarter, the Crows by 10, Adelaide 72, leading Melbourne Demons 62. And in the Queensland Women's Rugby League, South Logan 20, leading Central Queensland Capras 10. You're with Luke Lewis, Michael Carrianis, I'm Andrew Moore, NRL Saturday on ABC Sport. Dolphins 12, West Tigers 10 here at Campbelltown Stadium. More shortly. Right now, though, let's go to the ABC Newsroom.
0: ABC News, hello, I'm Satyam Weinstein. Prime Minister Anthony Albanese says the federal government has been preparing for the arrival of bird flu for years as the virus spread around the world. The first confirmed case of H5 avian influenza has been recorded in Western Australia after two migratory birds were found near death on a beach near Esperance on the state's southern coast. Australia is the last continent to detect the deadly variant of the virus. Mr. Albanese says the government's invested $113 million in preparation.
5: What we're about is making sure, firstly, that we do whatever we can to restrict the spread. We have prepared for it. This is something that has happened through migratory birds. It's happened around the world, and that is why we've been preparing for this.
0: Energy Minister Chris Bowen says Australia remains resilient and prepared for the long economic tail that could follow the end of the war in the Middle East. In today's weekly fuel update, he's confirmed Australia has 44 days of petrol, 39 days of diesel and 32 days of jet fuel in reserves. Mr. Bowen says while there continues to be uncertainty internationally, he's proud of Australia's approach to the global fuel crisis.
6: Well, the opposition said shortages were inevitable and played politics. One Nation called for rationing. Experts in the newspaper saying rationing would be inevitable. We had the view that calmer heads should prevail. We should work through the risks and the challenges stably and calmly with our trading partners, with the private sector, and see Australia through.
0: Lebanese media reporting several Israeli attacks since the ceasefire between Israel and Hezbollah came into effect. Israel is denying breaking the ceasefire, but says its forces will stay in southern Lebanon and will strike if needed. The ceasefire comes amid concerns continued fighting in Lebanon may undermine the deal between the U.S. and Iran to negotiate an end to their war. This woman in southern Lebanon says the area came under heavy bombardment throughout the night.
7: There was a ceasefire, but they didn't let us sleep at night. They started striking with artillery and rockets. They didn't respect anyone at all and began firing at civilians.
0: A hearing at the United Nations has descended into a shouting match between the Israeli ambassador and a spokeswoman for the UN Secretary General, Antonio Guterres. During a sitting during the International Day for the Elimination of Sexual Violence in Conflict, the Israeli envoy, Danny Danon, demanded the resignation of an official that had produced a critical report. Mr. Danon claimed the report accused Israel of abuses was biased, with Mr. Guterres' representative, Vanessa Frazier, interjecting and saying that she has verified evidence. He then said, quote, "We are a member state and you work for the UN and you will be quiet now." The transport union in Britain has confirmed that the person who died when two trains collided north of London was one of the drivers. Emergency services at the scene in Bedford declared it a major incident with 89 people injured, 11 of them very seriously. Route Director for Network Rail, Mark Budden, says they're doing everything they can to assist the victims.
8: We're working really closely with our response teams and emergency services, and we're making sure that everyone who's been affected today gets the care.

0: within a year and we've got the bloom happening at the same time, we can draw a conclusion that it's likely to do with the bloom.
1: AFL great Tony Modra is now in a stable condition in hospital following a truck crash on Thursday. The 57-year-old suffered serious injuries after his truck hit a tree at Black Valley on South Australia's Fleurieu Peninsula. Modra kicked 440 goals for Adelaide and won the AFL's Mark of the Year three times. Well wishes to the retired player have flown in from around the country, including from the SA Premier and his former teams, the Crows and Fremantle. ABC News.
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5: 8 metres out in front of the right upright. Comes to the left, Madden away to Luai. Puts it on the toe. Does he only find it? The ball bounces for him. He lunges over and scores the try. Perfectly executed by the West Tigers and they score first. Comes on the inside here to Morgan Knowles. He steps through one. He's so close. He's tackled millimetres away from the goal line between the uprights. Marshall King, long ball left. Schneider, Nikarima. Delayed pass is beautiful to Herbie Farnworth. And he's through a hole to score the try. Herbie Farnworth over for the Dolphins. 17 minutes, 45 gone. And the Dolphins hit back. Troy is out. Goes open side left. Mason to save pass. Then to Luai. Luai, long cut out past the starboard Toa. Steps in field past the side. Oh, still going Toa. He gets there. Does he get it down? What a finish. Starboard Toa. Magnificent try. Referee Katata and Ansky point to the spot. 20 metres out from the west line. Played to Marshall King. Goes left on a cue. Then quick hand Schneider. Got the ball away to Lemu. And he's over to score. Did he get it down? Conley, he did. Try, says Ziggy. It just took one mistake from Sione Fanu to burst the Tigers' bubble.
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5: here in half time here at Campbelltown Stadium. Dolphins 12, West Tigers 10. And the common consensus seems to be West might be the better team at the moment, but it is the Dolphins in front. Coming up next, we've got a celebration of Gold Coast Rugby League at Robina Stadium. And players past and present from all the iterations of the Gold Coast. Sounds like a great day to get out the roller coaster at Robina. Quentin Hull on the call with Clinton Schafowski and Zane Bojack. Hugh, good afternoon.
7: Well, it should be a good scene in that regard, Andrew, but some may argue you could pick the best team of that old boys group in their prime and they still couldn't beat Penrith without their origin stars. How's that for an opening salvo here? Look, it's just the most perfect of Saturday afternoons. There's hardly a cloud in the sky and most of the origin guys aren't going around. So no Yo, no To'o, no Cleary for Penrith, no Fa'asua Mala'awi for the Titans, but Jojo Fifita after 80 minutes and a try on Wednesday night at the MCG. He is backing up for this Titans team that has won just the three games for the season and blew a lead at Leichhardt to go down to the Tigers 36-28 last start. Penrith, of course, had the pre-origin bye, but prior to that, with all their guns in the house, flogged the Tigers 68 points to nil. So once again, we get a look at this different side of the Panthers, Clinton Schafowski, as I welcome you, but it seems like any player that goes out in the black strip, the pink strip, whatever strip they play in, they seem to be pretty good, the Panthers. How are you?
8: Great to be here, Q. Thanks for having me. Really looking forward to cracking conditions here too today. Beautiful day here on the Gold Coast, but should be a good game. Most of the origin players sitting this one out, but some young guys from the Panthers getting another opportunity. Billy Scott, Billy Phillips, those types. It's a great opportunity for those guys. And Zane Harrison, he's starting to make that seven position his own for the Titans as well. So great opportunity for him to notch another win here this afternoon for the Titans without the big dogs playing for the Panthers.
7: So the exact teams are imminent. Just as I get a double check, you want to tell us about your day so far? I can believe it. You've been busy. You started your day crack at dawn in Fed Square in Melbourne.
8: I did, with my daughter watching the Socceroos. It wasn't as exciting as the Turkey game, but it was a great atmosphere, unbelievable. Everyone was well behaved. It was raining, cold, but everyone had a good time, even though it was a loss, and yet flew back this afternoon and straight in.

0: here for the call. I was lucky enough to watch Origin live as well. Really enjoyed that at the MCG.
1: And your man, Sam Walker, man of the match. So Cleese Haas is going to start in the front row for Tino Faasuamalaawi, as expected. And the bench, no Lachlan Elias. He's the other scratching. So for the Titans, Morin, Patston, De Groot, Liu, Verrills and Christensen, the six available from the bench. For Faasuamalaawi is scratching, and Cleese Haas to start in the front row for the Titans. And for Penrith, they are as named 1-13 and all the way down to number 19. So Kalani going joins the group of Yo, To'o, Cleary, all as scratchings. Got an upset for us today. Look, remember, Titans nearly beat them here last year. Remember the late Nathan Cleary two-point field goal, and then they went to golden time, and Blaise Talangi scored a try.
0: Well, I'm known for some outlandish tips or suggestions or who's going to win the game, and I'm going to go for the underdog. Are they the underdog, the Titans? It'd have to be.
1: Underdog?
0: Yeah.
1: That'd be like Capo Verde beating Argentina at the World Cup if the Titans win today.
0: Even without their origin stars, that is crazy to think, isn't it? Yeah, but I think they're a chance. Yeah, Zane Harrison, good fast dry track. JoJo Fifita backing up. They'll be competitive.
1: So there you go, Maury. Chock has promised the greatest roller coaster of all time at Robina here this afternoon. Peter Goff's the ref, Ash Klein's in the bunker. As said, you could eat your dinner off the surface here. Pristine conditions for Titans v Panthers.
2: Chock's prediction's one thing, Q, but his question could be the worst I've ever heard. Asking, inquiring with the Gold Coast underdogs against other... Fair dig
1: it,
2: Chock.
1: It is mid-season.
2: I think you've got jet lag.
1: Poetic license, Chock? We'll give you the poetic license.
0: Hey, they're missing five of their best players. the favourites.
1: The Panthers, exactly. That's how good they are.
2: I love you, Chock, but you're dribbling. All right, thank you, Q. Clinton Schafowski and Zane Bojack for the 5:30 game, Gold Coast and Penrith. Now, between 5 and 5:30 in the between game show, we're going to catch up with a bit of a Gold Coast Rugby League folk legend. And that is the former coach of the Chargers who led them to a semi-finals appearance, that being Phil Economides. We'll find out what he's up to now as Gold Coast celebrate all of the teams they've had up there. Dolphins first out here for the second half. It's 12-10 in favour of the Dolphins. Michael Carayannis is observing things down on the field of play. MC, anything doing down there?
3: No, not as yet. The players are just running out, Andrew.
2: That's fine, man. Good halftime wrap. It's Michael Carayannis, who started the day exciting and now he's considerably less than that. Here come the West Tigers. Louis, how do you see this second half?
4: Well, Dolphins are pretty good in the second half. I give them that. They always seem to find their mojo, but the Tigers have been the better team in the first 40, so yeah, look, I don't think there's going to be much change, but I just reckon there'll be a little bit more football played by the Dolphins, so I feel like they're going to have a big half here, the West Tigers.
2: Not quite into the twilight here yet at Campbelltown Stadium, but the direct sunshine is no longer featuring on the playing surface here. It'll be the West Tigers to kick off. They're running left to right, defending the northern end of Campbelltown Stadium. Dolphins to get first use of the footy. Your text messages are welcome right through until 10 o'clock tonight on 0467 920 222. Keep you up to date with scores around the grounds as well. Andrew, there seems to be a Paul Sean to kick the boots into Nathan Cleary in game two. There was no run threat from Moses and no real disconnect between Stags and Cleary. The lack of real effort surprised me. I saw it when JoJo Fifita kept his feet when tackled by New South Wales, and no Blues player to drive him into touch. Next tackle, Queensland scored. That's Wayne from Mildura. Thank you, Wayne. So, referee is Zbigniew Czekanowski waiting for the thumbs up from Tony Chalmers, the Fox Sports guru. Gets it. Kickoff from Heath Mason, who came on for Jock Madden, who failed his HIA midway through the first half. And first use of the footy in this second half comes for the Dolphins, and they have it 14 metres out from their own line. Terrell May making the tackle with Fanua Bolle on Tom Gilbert. Now comes back centre field left. As they work it up over the 20 metre line. Dolphins up by 12-10. Finifuiaki plays it. Goes left again to Ray Stone, middle of the paddock. Stone's forced across field, mid-quarter halfway, Dolphins territory. Plays the ball quickly to Marshall King. Takes off from dummy half into the marker, Sukar, and also Troisau. Great strength by Marshall King. Gets in West territory by about 2 metres. He plays the ball to Cody Nikarima. Short ball right to Trey Fuller.

0: He's knocked to the deck, 10 metres in West Territory. Last play for the Dolphins. Comes right to Schneider. The kick from 41 metres out across his body to the wing of Taruva. Up he goes, Taruva, good catch. And he'll play it 14 metres out from his own line, 15 in from the Western touchline. Does so to Willie Mason, that would have been a nice throwback. Comes open side left and the Tigers have it. 12 metres short of, or out for their own goal line, right in centre field at the northern end. Played to Luai. He works the ball left edge as well. And it's Macassini. He's tackled 18 out from his own line. Plays it. Comes right to Taruva. Near centre field. He's caught 28 out from his own goal line. West with it, trailing 12-10. Karoya Sow goes right to Rel May. Another line-hearted effort here from May. He's caught 12 short of halfway by Marshall King and played on the last. Karoya Sow left to Luai under pressure. Step past one. Got the pass away left to Sione Fainu. Then away to another. Taylor May puts it on the toe. It's a little dribble kick. Picked up by Bostock. He darts from right to left, right across field along the 40-metre line. Straightens and caught. Three short of halfway. Two gone second half. Luke Lewis, 12-10. Fins up.
1: Yeah, well, that's on the first, the way you want to finish your first set there from the Tigers, I should say. And they've already gifted field position to the Dolphins. So they've got to switch on a bit quicker here, the West Tigers.
0: So now in centre field, Conley Lemuelu. He strolled through one tackle attempt from Seifarth. Caught now 30 out from the west line, right in centre field. Plays the ball to Marshall King. Goes to the right, through hands Donoghue to Schneider. Back on the inside to Fitafuiaki, and he's going to be caught by Sione Fainu. Luai and Seifarth, 21 out. Play to Marshall King. Fires it left. Donoghue away to Nikarima. Short ball on to Lemuelu. Tackled desperately, 7 metres out from the goal line by Mason. He'll play the ball now to Marshall King. Long ball goes centre field right, Donoghue. Turns it back to the left side to Gilbert. Mason is there. Holds him up, 6 metres out. Last play, Dolphins. Marshall King, short side left, Nikarima. Fired the pass away and diving over to score is the winger to Fahu. What a finish. He must have left 18 metres in the air. Finished off by Tevita Nafahu, the left winger. Magnificent pass to him from Nikarima. 3 minutes gone, second half. Dolphins 16, West Tigers 10. What a spectacular finish from Nafahu.
1: Yeah, that was a beautiful finisher, wasn't it, there from Nafahu? But what about the pass from Cody Nikarima on the last play? I thought they're going to go open side and maybe kick to that right edge, but they come back to the left. Nikarima wanted the ball in his hand. And then he just goes Bush, beautiful long cutout pass, hits Nafahu on the chest. And then it's just a bit of a one-handed carry and a front flip while he's going over the try line. That is outstanding by the Dolphins.
0: A bush and a front flip. That's like Michael Carrianis.
2: Yeah, it was that right edge which the Tigers struggled defensively in the first half. And Benji Marshall tried to change things up. He actually shifted Stafford from the left wing to right centre. Hamaso Macassini over to that left wing. But again, that right edge, just all at sea defensively, and the Dolphins capitalised.
0: So now Jermaine Asako right in front of Michael Carrianis is lining up the conversion attempt. 20 metres out, half a metre in from that Western touchline. Dolphins 16, West Tigers 10. 4 minutes gone, second half here at Campbelltown. Asako steps back almost into the lap of a couple of the TV types down there, and MC and Ralph Tucker, our producer. Stairs down the ball, takes a couple of steps back. In he comes to Sarko with the right boot. He strikes it, heading towards the post, likes it, kicks the goal. This bloke is magnificent goal kicker, Jermaine Asako. That is his third from as many attempts. Dolphins 18, West 10, 4 minutes 30 gone second half. And all of a sudden, Luke, it's a bit of a worrying time for West. They've got to hang in there in these next 5 or 10 minutes because the Dolphins can pile them on.
1: Absolutely. The Dolphins love to play when they come out. The first 15, 20 minutes, they love to play a bit of footy. The West Tigers can't afford to not complete sets and give away field position because they'll make them pay. So, and like you said, Jermaine Asako is a goal kicker. You're basically giving away 6 points every time they score. He hardly ever misses a goal. It's beautiful to watch.
0: Here's the kickoff, and they return it through Gilbert. Left foot step tackle, 14 out from his own goal line. On the text line, good player Stafford Toa. Why do Tigers move on their better players? A few others I let go before him, Skelton being one. That's on the text line. Dolphins now, 27 out from their own line. Pinafuiaki plays. They come centre field left, and the Fins are already 11 metres short of halfway. Played to Marshall King. Goes left to Donoghue. Turns it back on the inside to Lemuelu. And currently Lemuelu is caught in a three-man tackle.

0: 3 metres short of halfway. Marshall King awaits. Comes back centre field right. Donoghue right up the middle he goes. And he's wrapped up by three defenders, including Safe Arth and Siani Fainu. 42 out from the west line. Kick on the last from Brad Schneider. Down to the left wing it goes, and it's caught. 5 metres out from the goal line. Nakasini's gone there to left wing, and he's tackled 4 metres out from his own line. 5 minutes 30 gone, second half. And the scoreline in favour of the Dolphins here by 18 points to 10 after the West Tigers led 6-0 and 10-6. Now a tough set really here for the West Tigers. They take it up over their 10 and taking the tackle there, Toa, 11 out from his own line. Play the Karoyas out, goes right to Ruba. He's flicked into a high tackle from Lemuelu, and it is a much-needed penalty for the West Tigers. 20 metres out from their own line. The penalty count 3-2 in favour of West. 6 gone second half, and it remains 18-10 to the Dolphins, and barely a high tackle there from the Dolphins player, Colin Lemuelu.
1: Well, they needed that because they were going nowhere, but I tell you what, that kills you as a coach. It kills me. I'm not even coaching. I'm sitting here going, oh, what a great set in defence there by the Dolphins, and they just give away a penalty right there on play four. They would have got the ball back on halfway. It would have been hard to hold out, but this could be the little bit of a shift that the Tigers need.
0: Sukar plays. It goes left to Fanua Bolle. Another strong run from Bolle up the middle. Held on to by three Dolphins players and plays at 8 metres in Dolphins territory to Kuroisau. Goes right to a stepping Mason, but a great tackle knocks him to the deck down low by Stone. 38 out from the line. Kuroisau sends it away left to Terrell Mays. Up over the 30. Down he goes. 28 metres out from the Dolphins line. He plays the ball to Appy. Goes left to Luai. Big goose step. Got the pass left to Buller. And then he links up with Taylan May. He's dragged to the ground. Poke his head through the line. But caught by Schneider 10 metres out. Luai. Short ball right to Terrell Mays. The last tackle. He got it away to Mason. And he's cut down. 4 out from the line by Nikarima. Changeover. Dolphins survive. And they'll play the ball 4 metres out from their own line. 7 minutes gone, second half. Dolphins 18, Tigers 10. As now the Finns work at 10 out from their own goal line. The ball played to Schneider. Short ball goes right to Asako. And Jermaine's tackled 17 out from his own line. 20 in from touch on the eastern side. Brad Schneider dummy half. He gets the ball away. Open side left. The ball popped up. This time, out the back it comes to Fahu, over the 20. He's cut down there by Toa, 22 out from the Dolphins' line and 8 in from touch western side. Nikarima goes right to Farnworth. Not much room to move, but he strolled through at Kuroisau, up over the 30. So big and strong, Farnworth. Stands on the tackle of May and Safar, 12 short of halfway. Marshall King goes right to Trey Fuller. Fends away from Safar, into May. Safar comes again aggressively. Tackle completed, 5 short of halfway. Last play, Marshall King goes right, Nikarima the kick. 3 short of the halfway line. Straight downfield, Jareem Buller at easy catch. 15 out from his own line. Heads over the 20. And he's knocked to the ground by the chase there of Donoghue and Stone. 28 out from the west line. Play quickly to Luai. He sends the ball away to the left. They're inside the 10. And it's a set restart here for the West Tigers. And that is their fifth of the afternoon. Right in the middle of the park. They're 4 metres short of halfway. Dolphins leading 18-10. Ball played by Taylan May. Scooting forward is Taruba. 7 metres in Dolphins territory. Played to Kuroisau. Runs into the marker who's deemed onside. And that is Gilbert. 29 out from the goal line. Kuroisau plays at the Mason. Goes left safe path. Links up out the back Luai. Then to Buller. Buller a cutout pass to Macassini. He cuts back in field into Bostock and Schneider. And tackled 20 out from the line. 10 in from the eastern touchline. Played. Comes to the right on the last. Luai puts up a high challenging kick. In comes the Fahu with a catch for the Dolphins. Got away from one and it's a penalty.
2: Two West Tigers.
0: Penalty goes to the West Tigers. You heard it from the referee. So the penalty count now 4-2 to the Tigers. It's 5 metres out and we've got a challenge here. Let's have a listen.
2: We have kick on five, on-field rulings, penalty escort against Dolphins. Dolphins are challenging.
0: 9 minutes and 19 seconds gone. 18-10 Dolphins. Bundy and Foa on for Alex.
3: Right side kick chase had been cleared of us onside. The Dolphins players are required to go back towards the ball.
1: They say onside.
0: So in comes Nafahu. It's a great catch. But did
3: Cody and Herbie take up a wall position at this point. This is the first infringement.
1: They're not looking at him at all.
3: Then the ball is caught from the Dolphins. The captain's challenge is unsuccessful.
1: They're not looking at him.
0: So you can't take...

0: have a wall position. That's what he just said, isn't it?
1: That's exactly what he said. But he's not looking at where the play is coming from. He's looking at his fullback.
0: And they had their feet planted and everything.
1: But did not move, facing their back, facing completely to the coming on the, what do you call it, ball attacker, catching the ball, whatever you call it. He didn't. They got that wrong. That's dumb.
0: They take the tap. It comes left for Noah Bolle. He's very close. He scores for Noah Bolle. Did he get it down? Oh, I don't think so. Referee Chiklasa and Dansky go to the bunker again.
2: Need you to make sure he doesn't lose possession of the ball.
0: That was a heck of an effort from Fanua Bolle.
2: Tackle one, no try.
1: He doesn't look confident.
0: No, he doesn't look like he scored, but did he drop it or is he held up? That's the question. He's on the face of a Dolphins defender.
3: Just checking all available angles. Fanua Bolle, right arm carry.
1: Well, he can't see anything.
0: He can't see nothing. 9 minutes 30 gone, second half.
1: Hit the post cam.
0: 18-10 Dolphins. Well, when you're
1: present... Oh, there you go. There, knock on. The ball comes loose and touches a Dolphins player.
0: Let's go down to the touchline. Michael Carayannis has been a bit happening, MC.
3: From this angle, you can see that the ball is lost from the grip from Fanua Bolle in the field of play. Decision made.
0: That was sideline comments from Liam Kennedy. Now to you, Michael.
4: That's why Fanua wanted to get up and play the ball quickly, because he knew he didn't score, but more concerning was the fact that he dropped the ball. And that was a... bad end to that, because obviously the Tigers were starting to build some momentum and looking likely, but they've just let the Dolphins off the hook.
0: And that was the first play, wasn't it, after that controversial penalty. So Dolphins win the scrum. Marshall King sends it right to Jermaine Asako, and he's tackled 18 out from his own line. So just over half an hour to go, and it's the Finns up 18-10 over the West Tigers. Now the Dolphins have it 27 metres out from their own line on play two. Finafuiaki plays it to Marshall King. He sends it left to Tom Gilbert. Gilbert, great leg drive over the 40-metre line. Held up 10 metres short of halfway. That's where he'll play the ball to Marshall King. Short ball left to Trey Fuller. And he's nailed on halfway. Bundy Afoa, one of two defenders in there. 20 in from the Western touchline. Appy was there as well. Now comes right Donoghue up the centre. He gets through Karoyas out. Good, 39 out from the Tigers' line. Last tackle. Marshall King goes right to Schneider. Puts up the kick. The chase led by Bostock. Up against Macassini with a great catch for the Tigers. He's got a 22 out from his own line. 10 minutes 20 gone second half. 18-10 in favour of the Dolphins. Is now the west side move it from left to right to Taylan May. He stands in the tackle. 25 out from his own goal line. Comes right now to Ruva. Taruva up the centre of the park. Held is the call. 15 short of halfway. Good quick play the ball. Karoyas out of dummy half. Run brings around him straight through over the 40. No one backing up, and he's cut to the ground by Fuller. 28 out. He plays the ball to Buller. Might still be on Luai. Luai sends a loop pass back to the right. Karoyas out. Got the pass away now. Down the right wing, Tony Suka. But Farnworth is there with the Fahu to bring him down. 6 metres out, 5 in from touch in the southwest corner. Played on the last at Toa. Goes left, Karoyas out. Puts up a kick. It'd be 6 points in the AFL. Fuller got there first, but dropped it. Collected now out wide by Stone. He's caught in goal. And we're going to the bunker.
2: Kick on 5. Liam, I have no try. I need you to make sure that there's no escort line on Jermaine Bolle before he takes possession.
0: 11 minutes and 18 seconds gone, second half. 18-10 Dolphins.
3: Tigers left side kick chaser on side, watching the actions of the Dolphins players required to run back towards the ball. There's a clear run.
0: There wasn't a wall of hay going again, was there?
1: No, there's no wall.
3: Jermaine Bolle gets both hands to the ball and loses it into
0: a knock on.
3: Trey Fuller in the end goal.
1: 20 minutes.
3: Decision made.
0: 20-metre tap, 7 tackle set for the Dolphins. 18-10, the Finns. I tell you what, they are doing a good job. I know it's been stop-start, Louis, but they're doing a great job to hang on here.
1: Oh, they are. The Tigers are really sort of tearing them to shreds at the moment, especially up through the middle of the field. But Appy, Karoyas, how good is he out of dummy half? There's a little bit of fatigue in the game.
0: So now the Dolphins, 27 metres out from their own line. It comes left and Bostock is dealt with. Shoved to the ground. About 28 out from his own line by Afoa. Plays it and it comes left. Fuller got the pass away to Lemuelu. And in to make the tackle is Toa in concert with Mason and Sukar. 13 short of halfway. Marshall King dummy half, goes left to Nikarima. Beautifully played out the back to Fuller. He dummies, goes himself, got through Taruva, got past another, throws the ball away, getting there first Nafahu. He drops it. Knock on, knock on, knock on, knock on, knock on.
2: You got to pick up the ball and lose possession into a Tiger.
0: So it's going to be a West Tigers scrum feed through all of that, 31 metres out from their own line. 28 minutes to go. 18-10 Dolphins. He did everything right. Trey Fuller, Michael Carrianis, apart from right at the end.
4: Yeah, and it was desperation there from Api Kororisau, who sort of dove on the ball, contested the ball there out of nowhere, and that forced the error. If he doesn't dive there, it's a clean take for the Dolphins, and the Dolphins would have scooped that up, but the pressure put on by Kororisau forced the error.
0: So now West with a scrum feed, as I said, on their own 30-metre line, fed by Mason, picked up by Kororisau. He sends it right, and the West Tigers have it. 32 out from their own goal line, trailing by 18 points to 10. Conley Lemuelu just would not get off the tackle player Taruva, so it's an obvious set restart. For the West Tigers, their sixth of the day, but it was on tackle one. Now Bolle, caught seven short of halfway. Plays the ball, Karoyas out, goes left, May. That was Terrell May. Through hand, goes down to Macassini down the left wing. Away from one, Bostock from behind drags him down. 20 metres out, 8 metres in from the eastern touchline. He plays the ball to Terrell May. In fact, it was Taylor May. Now comes right to Terrell May, the brothers. And Terrell's tackled 20 metres out from the line with Gilbert over the top. He'll play the ball to Karoyas out. Comes to the left, wide blind side to Luai, steps back in field, knocked to the ground by Gilbert and Donoghue. 16 out from the line. West continue to attack, but they're down by 8. Terrell May, short ball to Afoa. He's caught by Stone, 10 out in front of the sticks, last play. Karoyasau spins it left to Luai, runs to the line, puts it on the toe, coming through Katoa, diving to score the try for the West Tigers. May well be Sione Fainu. Tries awarded. Players were colliding all over the place. Last man standing, Sione Fainu. He gets his second. Field position becomes points for West Tigers. Dolphins 18, Tigers 14. Kick to come and double to Sione Fainu.
1: Well, they had this covered, the Dolphins. And Trey Fuller was there. The ball's just bouncing. He goes to pick it up and he slips over. And I don't think Fainu can believe his luck. He just looks over and goes, hang on. Where did that come from? It's just gone straight underneath a little tunnel. And he gets an opportunity to put the ball down and gets the Tigers back in the game. And that is a horrible mistake there from poor Trey Fuller.
0: Let's go downstairs, Michael.
4: Yeah, that was... He could have cleaned that up easily, Trey Fuller. And just that hesitation has just cost him. And Fainu just had too much drive and commitment there to get to the ball first. So much hunger. And Jerome Luai, that's twice now they've combined either side of half-time for a try.
0: Don't you see some horrible mistakes in the in-goal area, Louis? Week after week.
1: How hard is it? Just put it down. Put your hand on it. Or just dive on it.
0: So now the kick will come. 18 metres out. 16 metres in from the eastern touchline. 18-14 in favour of the Dolphins. With 25 minutes to go. The goal kick coming now from Heath Mason. Having been fooled without the headgear, he's their third goal kicker of the day. Madden one from one, Kororisau none from one. Mason with the right boot, strikes it, likes it, kicks the goal. He's one from one, 2 points in it. Dolphins 18, West 16, with 24 and a half minutes to go. NRL Saturday on ABC Sport with Luke Lewis, Michael Carrianis, I'm Andrew Moore. Around the grounds, full-time AFL. Adelaide Crows 79 defeated Melbourne 62. First quarter, GWS Giants and Carlton. They're locked at 7. In the Queensland Women's Rugby League, South Logan 32, leading Central Queensland 20. And Brisbane Tigers 20, leading Mackay 4. Super Rugby Women, it's Western Force leading Queensland Reds in the first half, 7-5. So now the kickoff from the Dolphins. Ever since the Dolphins scored in the fourth minute of the second half, Lou, it's been all the West Tigers as Asako sends a towering kickoff down to Taruva. 5 out from the line, gives it left to Buddy Afoa, and again he takes and putting down, forced across field, 14 out from the West Tigers line.
1: Yeah, it's like they like to keep the game nice and close, the Dolphins. They get out in front, then they take the foot off the pedal, then they'll be under the pump, they'll come back, put the foot on the pedal. It's a weird game plan, or I wouldn't say it's a plan, but the way that the players go.
0: And now it comes left to Fanua Bolle. He's tackled, 28 out from his own line for West, by Francis Molo back on the field. Kororisau goes right to Terrell May. He's been really solid again, Terrell May. Stands in the tackle, 10 short of halfway. Kiroyas out, kicks from just outside the 40. Trey Fuller covered the ground very swiftly to his left with the catch. Return.

0: second at over the 30, and he's taken here by Mason Sukar and Arfoa, 34 out from the Dolphins' line. Play to Nikarima. Goes left to Far, who's been outstanding on the left wing for the Dolphins. Here he scored six short of halfway by Mason. Played to Nikarima, short side left to Farnworth, but they were covering him. It was Toa in there with two others, including Bunty Arfoa. 15 in from the Western touchline. Taruva there as well. Nikarima goes right to Francis Molo. Steps into the defence. Taken by Bolle and Terrell May and Karoya Sow. 9 metres in West Territory. Now Marshall King. To the right, Donoghue. Not a good pass. Good hands by Schneider. But he lost all momentum because it was a poor pass. And Schneider dealt with by Luai. 42 out. Played on the last to Marshall King. Goes left to Nikarima. And the kick, 9 metres in West Territory. Straight down the throat of Taruva. Hits the deck as he catches it. Got the pass away to Buller on the Tigers' 10. He straightens past two. And now caught 22 out from his own line. 17 minutes, 20 gone, second half. Dolphins 18, West 16. Taruva now a good run at first receiver. He scored 32 out from his own line by Molo. Plays it. They work at centre field. Left this time, the Tigers. Good strong run coming to within 7 of half way from Taylan May. He plays the ball. They go left again to Arfoa, centre field. A great leg drive again from Bunty. Caught 5 metres in Dolphins territory. Played to Karoya Sow. Goes left to Terrell May. Dummies himself. Got a one-hander back to Buller. He sends it away right to Mason. Mason scored 32 out from the goal line. Last tackle, Tigers. Played to Karoya Sow. Goes left, Luai, the kick from 31 metres out into the sunshine. Fuller's there with a catch. 4 metres out from his own goal line. Accelerates over the 10. And before a crowd of 12,281 here at Campbelltown, he plays a 12 out from his own line. Now the Finns move it over the 20. Ball played quickly and it comes to the right side. As they, it's Nafahu, the winger. Good run again in heavy traffic. He'll play at 7 short of halfway. Caught there by Terrell May. Played to Nikarima. Goes right. And Bostock is caught centre field right on halfway looking for some work. Jack Bostock. To the dummy half, Marshall King. They're working left to right. And the Dolphins are 8 metres inside West Tigers territory on the last. A kick from Schneider from 41 metres out. Spiralling number down for Taruva under pressure. Great catch, Taruva, close to the ground. 13 out from the West line. 19 gone second half, Luke Lewis. Dolphins 18, Tigers 16.
1: Well, it's really a battle of the outside backs at the moment, isn't it? The Dolphins outside backs are doing some really nice carriage out of their own end. But on the flip side, you've got the West Tigers outside backs absolutely dynamite through the middle of the field as well. Dareem Buller, Taruva, these guys are coming in and just making so many metres up the middle of the field.
0: Cassini now plays it. Comes left, Taylan May. Caught about 7 metres short of halfway. In there was Gilbert and Finafuiaki. They work it right. May, Mason, Buller. Got the pass away this time and the charging straight through was Toa. He scored 8 metres in Dolphins territory. Put to the ground there by Farnworth. 5 in from the Western touchline on the last. Taruva goes left to Mason. End over end kick. They're coming from everywhere. And it's taken by Jermaine Asako. He's got it for the Dolphins. 21 out from his own goal line. He'll play the ball now to Schneider. Short ball comes left away to Nafahu. Back on the field, Morgan Knowles for the Dolphins. Their sixth interchange. Finns on their own 30. 20 minutes gone. 20 minutes left, second half. And it's the Dolphins 18, West Tigers 16. Tigers are inside the 10. So the second restart of the game for the Dolphins. Fuller plays at 13 short of halfway to Donoghue. He sends it to the right. Knowles court, 3 short of halfway. Centre of the field, southern end. It's played now to Donoghue. Short ball right to Francis Moller. Taken head on by Afoa. 8 metres in West Tigers territory. Now Donoghue. That first receiver goes himself, and he's taken 30 metres out from the west line. A fella involved again that time with Terrell May. Plays it. They spin it left to Schneider. Plays out the back, Nikarima. Tip onto Farnworth. Took it in front of his face. Still evades one. Then gets away from Karoya Sow. Going right across field, though, Farnworth. And he's going to be caught. 18-19 out from the west line. Last tackle, Dolphins. They lead 18-16. Very slow play of the ball. Farnworth slow to his feet. So is Luai. He comes right to Schneider. He puts in the kick over the top. Dareem Buller with a catch. Brilliant. 5 out from his own line. 18-16 Dolphins. 19 minutes left. Touchline. Michael Carrianis.
2: Yeah, the Tigers about to make their fifth change. Alex Seifarth is about to return to the field. And the Tigers, all the energy is with them at the moment.
0: So on comes Seifarth as the West Tigers work it right to Ruba. He's caught 15 metres out from his own line. So a nail-biting finish here at Campbelltown on a Saturday afternoon. Then it's Gold Coast v Penrith. You'll hear that with Quentin Hull, Clinton Schafosky, and Zane Bojack. 5:30 game. And we'll carry you through until about then, as now the West Tigers have it. Terrell May. He's put to the ground. Put 12 metres short of halfway. Last tackle for the West Tigers. Troyesau goes left. Luai the kick. A left footer. Straight down the throat of Asako. He takes a 25 out from his own line. Five in from touch. And returns it into the defence. Caught there by May and Macassini. About 12 metres short of halfway. Played Schneider. Sends it left to Bostock. Jack Bostock, he got through one. Standing in the tackle. Big strong dude, Jack Bostock. Finally on the deck, too short of halfway. One-handed pickup by Schneider out of dummy half. Got away from that, Victoriasau. Comes back at him to a drilling. 7 metres in West Tigers territory. 2 points in it. Dolphins up 18-16. And with a footy, Francis Mollo up the centre. He scored 33 out from the line. Safe half came in over the top. There was Sione Fainu. Plays the ball. They work it from right to left. Noel Schneider, Lemuelu. Dummy couldn't quite offload the Nikarima. Tackled 20 out last play. They work it short side left to Schneider. Runs at the line offload Nikarima. Pass knocked down by Taruva. It'll be picked up now by Nafahu. 6 more tackles for the Dolphins. And Nafahu's going to be claimed 13 out. So you sense this is a really big part of the game right here, right now. Donoghue dummy half. He sends the ball open side right to Gilbert. Gilbert goes on a stepping run. Taken by Safar Fafoa and Terrell May. 5 out from the line. And they swing it right. Knowles turns it back on the inside to Francis Mollo. He's close. He's 2 metres out. Taken by Safar, Buller and Afoa. Plays it again. They spin it right to Schneider. He turns it on the inside. Pinafuiaki pass one. Oh, he's collared just short of the goal line. What desperate defence. Afoa was involved again with Terrell May. Now they swing it right. The Dolphins. Fuller. Pass away. Bostock. Oh, quick pass to Asako. He had to turn his body and he knocked the ball on. Great idea by Bostock. Certainly not a perfect pass, and Asako went without it. West Tigers survive. They'll get a scrum feed. 10 out from their own line. 16 minutes 30 to play. Dolphins 18, West Tigers 16. Luke Lewis.
1: Good work there by the Tigers defending the line the way they did. Some nice attack by the Dolphins. And Bostock, again, I love the skills that he got. Yes, gets that pass not right out in front. Just makes it a little bit harder there for Jermaine Asako. I reckon he looked at the ball. He knew he had it in his hand, but he was trying to think out how he's going to finish the try before he actually got the ball in a good grasp. But great defence by the Tigers.
0: So now the Tigers get the ball from the scrum. It goes right, and Taruva is forced crab-wise across field. 11 out from his own line. Thank you, Riverina Rooster. Today's Group 9 full-time scores for Round 8. Young Cherry Pickers 22 beat Albury Thunder 12. Wagga Kangaroos and Gundagai Tigers a 6-all draw. Thanks, Riverina Rooster. Mason on the West Tigers 30. Sends a pass left. Coming onto the field now for the West Tigers is Jesse Lanyon, who started a dummy half against the Gold Coast last week. Now they work it left to Safarth. He's caught middle of the field, 4 metres short of halfway. Plays the ball to Kroyasau. He sends the ball to the right side. And the tackle made here on Lanyon, 9 metres in Dolphins territory. Last tackle, Kroyasau. Goes right to Mason, the kick from 39 metres out. Challenging for Fuller. It's a towering kick, caught by Buller, but he's got nowhere to go. The ball goes forward. Dived on by the Dolphins, 11 metres out from their own goal line. As it's played to Fuller. Goes right to Asako, and he's caught. 18 out from his own line. So does this come down to where a mistake may be made? This time it's Nafahu. Another good run. Sprightly in centre field. Caught 28 out from the Dolphins' line.
1: Mistake, penalty. A little bit of a set restart could really sort of decide this game. It's been back and forth, hasn't it? It's a close game of footy.
0: It's fun. There's Marshall King back on the field. Their seventh interchange. Donoghue goes right to Schneider. And he's flung to the deck. 5 short of halfway. Last tackle. So who's going to do the kicking? It must be Nikarima. He runs at the line away from Luai. Puts up a midfield roost. Chasing it, Bostock. Up goes Buller. Great catch, Kareem Buller. He's got it for the West Tigers. 23 out from his own line. 14 minutes to go. 18-16 to the Dolphins. As it comes right now to Taylan May. And he's held up in the tackle. 27 metres out from the goal line. Play the ball. West Tigers with it. Back in centre field, Macassini. Good run. Gets to within 13 of halfway. He'll play the ball to Kroyasau. He goes to the right side. Taruva heavily involved in the second half. Straight past Marshall King into Lemuelu. Just short of halfway. Played to Kroyasau. passed it in front of Lanyon and he goes without it, just says he drops it. It'll be a Dolphin scrum feed just short of halfway. 13 and a half left. 18-16. Dolphins lead Tigers to the touchline. Michael Carriana.
2: Yeah, that just sucks the life out of them a little bit there. The West Tigers, they're still in this with just under 13 and a half minutes remaining in this game. I think the Dolphins are going to need to find a way to score some more points. They've just gone into their shell a little bit. They've got to come back to this left-hand side with Nick Arima and Herbie Farnworth.
0: On the text line, I've genuinely enjoyed this game. Thanks for the call, everyone. Good on you, Jack. Boys, David from Bundaberg, driving from Spoleto to Assisi today. Enjoying the call. How good are the Dolphins going? Herbie would have to be the number one centre in the game. Enjoy the cold. Well, it's not freezing. Here's the Dolphins, 32 out. Comes down to Schneider. Links up with Nick Arima. Out the back, Farnworth throws a wayward pass. The Fahu goes back and collects the errant ball. Was touched in flight by the West Tigers. Six more tackles for the Dolphins then as Nafahu's dumped to the ground. 21 metres out from the west line. 11 in from touch from the western side. Play to Nick Arima. Goes right to Lemuelu. Darts across field Conley. Now straightens through one tackle. Sione Fainu. Put to the ground. Karoya Sauer was in over the top. About 13 out from the line. Marshall King goes left to Donoghue. Turns it into Francis Molo. Nice bit of footwork at the line by Molo. Stands in the tackle. Now on the ground to make it 1 metre out. Play to Marshall King. Fires it deep to the right. Donoghue to Schneider. Back on the inside to Fuller. Got away from 1-2. Trey Fuller's over. Trey Fuller crashes through Buller in goal to score the try. So Trey Fuller, he's done some good things. He had one shocker, but that was a brilliant explosive burst to score. Trey Fuller the try. 12 minutes left in the game. The Dolphins extend. Dolphins 22, West 16. Kick to come. Fuller the try.
1: Yeah, well, he's done more good things than bad things. He only had one little mistake there where the Tigers scored. He just slipped over and misjudged the ball. But he's been a real handful this afternoon with his running game. Every time he gets the ball, he takes the defensive line on at 100 miles an hour. He's a real handful. He come up with a nice play in the backfield before, but he just tripped over as he's going for a pass. But this time he just gets the ball and goes, there's a little bit of space here. I fancy myself going through and just uses his beautiful footwork and his strength and power and comes out the other end of the defensive line of the West Tigers and goes over and scores a nice try for the Dolphins. Now, that could be the mistake we're talking about, and that's the try that could nearly steal the game, Andrew.
0: Down to the touchline, Michael Carriana. He's a dead-set handy backup, isn't he, Trey Fuller?
2: Oh, yeah. He's getting him in open space, and he's very hard against the tiring defensive line. On with Louis. I feel like that that try, and Jasaka will throw this over, will probably nail the win for the Dolphins.
0: Here's the kick coming now. Jermaine Asako, 23 metres out, 20 metres in from the eastern touchline. Dolphins 22, West Tigers 16. Jermaine Asako has kicked brilliantly, 3 from 3. Gee, the last two games have seen some incredible goal kicking, haven't we? Sam Walker, 2 in origin. Cleary in origin, for that matter. Here's Asako, 20 in, strikes it, likes it, kicks the goal. He's now 4 out of 4. Dolphins 24, West Tigers 16. The only exception, really, is Valentine Holmes.
1: I was about to say, Valentine's kick last night. But there is some superb goal kickers out there. I can't get over how good Sam Walker's goal kicking is as well.
0: Well, did he kick 8 from 8 the other night?
1: Yeah, in a massive game, right? Big crowd. But
0: 6 of them from the touchline.
1: I haven't seen too many people strike them better than Jermaine. Nah. Okay.
0: So now the restart. There's 10 minutes 40 to go, and it's an 8-point Dolphins lead. 24-16. Heath Mason to kick off. It's a short kickoff to the eastern side. It's very competitive. Bostock lost it. And the West Tigers come away with it 11 metres in Dolphins territory. 16 in from the eastern touchline. And the ball will be played by Terrell May, who ended up with it. It comes right to Seyfarth. Court centre field, 32 away from the line. He plays the ball to Karoyasau. Comes right to Mason. Hands it off on the inside to Lanyon. He's wrapped up by 3 Dolphins. 26 out from the goal line. Play to Karoyasau. Comes left to Mason. Plays out the back to Luai. Short ball onto support. Sione Fainu. And he's tackled 20 metres out. The only Fainu playing today. Karoyasau goes right to Luai. Links up to the right. Heath Mason takes on the defence of Karoyasau. And Farnworth put to the ground with help from Lemuelu. 11 metres out. 18 in from touch. Western side. And on the last. Short side raid. Luai got it away to Starboard Tower. Inside ball to Sukar. He's over. Sukar has scored. They're still in at the tie. Oh, we're going to the bunker. Here's Ziggy. Yes, Iggy.
3: Liam, 5 into 6. Starting no try. See if the ball comes out from Tony Sukar before he then passes backwards.
1: Yeah, well, I'm going
0: to
1: say
0: Tony Sukar doesn't look confident, Louis.
1: No, I was going to say there was definitely a bobble of some sort. Now, I don't know what it was.
4: Up to this point.
1: Here it is here. He gets a little bit of a bobble there.
4: Stafford loses possession. Just need to see if he now touches Jeremy Marshall-King.
1: Touches his shoulder, I think.
0: Did it?
1: Oh, I've got no idea. Maybe his melon. Did it hit his head there? Yeah, his hand. It's his hand here.
4: Stafford loses possession into Jeremy Marshall-King. Yeah. Decision made.
0: No try. 9 minutes, 36 to go. It remains Dolphins 24, West 16. Yeah, I thought from the short kickoff, they're going to hit straight back down to UMC on the touchline.
2: Yeah, I thought they looked like they were about to hit straight back, but it's going to be a tough ask. They've got the attacking capabilities to score some points here, the West Tigers, with Kuroi Sau and Jerome Luai and Jareem Buller, but they've just got to somehow march up the field.
0: So now the Dolphins 12 out from their own goal line. The Fahu plays the ball to Marshall King. Comes right to Osako, forced across field, and he's easily pummeled to the ground. 14 out from his own line. Plays it Marshall King. He sends it centre field left, and the Dolphins now have it through Molo. 27 out from their own line. Play to Marshall King. Goes right, Knowles. Turns it back on the inside to Finafuiaki, and he scored 9 short of halfway. Molo off. Kafusi back on for the Finns there. 8th and final interchange. Here's an inside ball to Fuller. Over the 40. He links up with Marshall King. Back it goes left away to Kurt Donoghue. Over the 10 to Nikarima. Over to score a brilliant Dolphins try. I'm going to almost call that a typical Dolphins try. 8 minutes 50 to play. It was a magnificent ball to Trey Fuller in the first instance. Dolphins 28, West 16, kick to come, and that's enough for a few of the Tigers faithful here.
1: Yeah, absolutely. But what about the carry from Molo? Just a nice, quick, strong carry, play the ball, then an outside-inside pass to Trey Fuller. And then when Fuller gets into the open space, again, he's just been a handful. He just breaks tackles at will. And then you got Cody Nikarima pushing up, a couple of other support players. They were all lining up in the end. Jareem Buller just couldn't handle all of them. But he made him make a few passes. But Nikarima, the man over the try line, scores another try and steals the game for the Dolphins.
0: It is 28-16 to the Dolphins. Touchline, Michael Carrianis.
2: Yeah, obviously there's no game coming back here. What about Lanyon, the youngster that you mentioned? Andrew's already been replaced from the field just after, you know, barely, what, 5 or 6 minutes on the field. He's come straight off.
0: Well, yeah, if that. So now Jermaine Osako, you would think if he kicks this, it puts the game beyond the Tigers' reach. With 7 minutes 43 to go, 2 converted tries, the difference right now, and Osako's 19 in from the Western touchline, 20 metres out. 28-16 Dolphins. Tell you what, this is full credit to them because they didn't look like they were thoroughly outplayed, but it looked like the West Tigers were on top of them in the first half. Yet the Finns went into the break leading 12-10. And now they're going to have a very handy lead going into the last 7.5 minutes. Osako moves in with a right boot. Strikes it. Likes it. Kicks the goal. He's 5 from 5. Dolphins 30. West 16. And surely that is game set. Bingo, the Dolphins are going to win.
1: It has to be. I can't see. Like, I'd like to see the Tigers make a little bit of a comeback in the last, what have we got left? 7 minutes to go. I just can't see it at the moment. But
0: well, a minute earlier, it looked like Sukar may have scored.
1: Oh, that's true. That's true. But they're going short line drop out again. I'll be looking to get the Jareem Buller.
0: Around the grounds, AFL quarter time. Giants 17, leading Carlton 12. Short kickoff from Heath Mason. Down towards that eastern side. Up goes Bostock again. Can't come down with it again. The West Tigers do again. 32 metres out from the Dolphins' line. Ball played by Sione Fainu to Kuroi Sau. Goes right Luai to Mason. Mason steps straight through Knowles. Now caught 30 out from the line by Lemuelu. Plays the ball to Appy. Goes left to a charging Seifarth. Up the middle into Marshall King. Held up 22 out from the Dolphins' line. Dolphins leading 30-16 with 6 minutes 55 to go. Comes right to Luai. Throws a desperate pass away right to Buller. He accelerates into Farnworth and claimed head-on. 15 out from the line. 9 in from the Western touchline. Dummy half Toa. Goes left. Mason away to Terrell May. Then to Luai. Delayed pass out the back to Kuroi Sau. Then on to Taylan May. Steps in field. Ball back to Appy. He got a pass away to Sione Fainu. Hot potato. He's straight through one. Into Kafusi. Claimed 12 metres out. Last tackle, West Tigers. Kroesau spins it right to Luai. Runs at the defence. Got it away to Mason. Cut out pass. Finds Starford Tower. Throws it back to Buller. Still the last. 15 metres out. Long ball left to Terrell May. He throws the pass. Oh, no. Osako missed the intercept. Wrap round ball. Dropped by the West Tigers. Picked up by Osako down the eastern touchline. And he's scored 33 out from his own line. It remains 30 points to 16. Dolphins over the Tigers. That was exciting. It was frantic for the Dolphins survive.
1: It was exciting. It was frantic. But I don't reckon that Christian Wolf would have been happy if Jermaine Osako going for that intercept. Oh. He would have been if he'd seen him running down the other end, scoring over the post. But that almost become a little bit of danger there for the Dolphins, but end up working in their favour. They got the ball just over halfway.
0: And through Felice Kafusi, right in the middle of the park, and he smashed on his back. 35 out from the line. 5 minutes, 30 left. Dolphins 30, West Tigers 16. Chip over the top by Fuller. Ran into the back of Sione Fainu. The ball bounces. It's knocked backwards by Macassini. And he just stopped and then gets told to play on. I heard Ziggy myself. And Macassini is going to be caught 22 out from his own line. That was all a bit weird.
1: Yeah, he should have gave that a knock on because he gave himself up.
0: He did. That's what it looked like. So now change for the West Tigers. Landon back on. Looks like Appy's come off. Down to you on the touchline, Michael Carrianis.
2: Yeah, he's got bad cramps, Appy Kroesau. So he's just come from the field.
0: Now it's the West Tigers with the ball. Up to within five of halfway, Fanua Bolle. Caught by Nikarima and Kafusi. Plays it. Lanyon goes short side right. Buller got a short pass away to Sukar. Farnworth is there. Needs some assistance. It comes from Nikarima and Lemuelu. 29 out from the Dolphins line. 12 in from touch western side. Play to Toa. Goes left to Seifert. Then away to Luai. Links up with Heath Mason. Oh, Bostock in over the top. Shut him down. 22 out. 18 in from touch eastern side. Played on the last. Comes right to Luai. Puts up the kick near the in-goal area. Fuller coming for it. Seifert with a tap. Seifert spins through the defence to score between the sticks. 4 minutes 15 to go. It was a perfect kick from Luai. Great catch from Alex Seifert. Dolphins 30, West Tigers 20. Kick to come from in front.
1: Yeah, nice kick, nice chase there by Seifert. He does not take his eye off the ball here. He has to run out, comes back in at it, and then gets a little bit of a bump from Nikarima. Sort of puts him in perfect position as he catches the ball. And he couldn't believe his luck. There he was over the line. He just had to dive over and score. But, what, 4 minutes and 15 seconds left on the clock. 10 points to go. It is doable, Andrew.
0: Here's Heath Mason right in front, 10 metres out. Mason, one from one, their third goal kicker. Try confirm. Mason from in front lands the 2 points. He's two out of two. Dolphins 30, West 22. Touchline MC.
2: Bit nervous, Andrew. You're right.
0: No.
2: A little bit?
0: No.
2: Yes.
0: Any comments?
2: No.
0: Well, easy thing to do is turn you off, Michael. So here is the restart. Well, no, the Dolphins are having a team meeting in the in-goal area. Only just very slowly walking back now. It doesn't matter. The clock stopped with 4 minutes and 8 seconds to go. Been another entertaining game, Louis. We certainly had one last night at Hunter Stadium, and we've got one here as well at Campbelltown.
1: Yeah, absolutely. I thought the Dolphins would run away with it, but I love what the West Tigers do. They don't stop. They don't give up. They've got two short kickoffs back. They've put pressure on the Dolphins, and they finally get the nice take on their from Seifert to get a try. And yeah, there's only 8 points left on the clock. It's doable. We've seen people do it before where they've gone back-to-back tries. So here we go.
0: Well, now I'm nervous. Kickoff from Osako. Sends it down to the northern end. Taruva moves in, takes it. 8 out from his own goal line. Passes away left to Fanua Bolle. And he's caught. 16 out from his own line. Dolphins 30, West Tigers 22. Played to Lanyon. He sends it centre field left to Sukar. He's done some good things for the Tigers. Today caught. 25 out from his own line. Played to Lanyon. Goes left to Mason. Then back on the inside it comes for Terrell May. Takes on Donoghue and Marshall King. Feld 32 out from his own line. 3.5 minutes to go. Finn's up by 30 points to 22. Luai plays out the back to Buller. Got it away to Taylan May. But the defence comes across. Finifuiaki and Bostock. And he stood in the tackle on halfway. 10 in from touch. Eastern side. Luai goes right to Seifert. Then away to Mason. He links up. Sukar got the pass there on to Starford Toa. And he's nailed by Nikarima and Farnworth. 4 metres in Dolphins territory. And 8 metres in from touch on the western side. On the last, Mason a kick and hope. It's a wobbly old one, but caught by Osako on the Dolphins 20. Hop, skip and a jump to the 30 where he runs into Taylan May. And put to the ground with Sione Finu and Terrell May right on the Dolphins 30 metre line. 2 minutes 53 to go. Dolphins 30, West Tigers 22. Here's Bostock. He's tackled 14 short of halfway. Plays the ball to

0: behind her. Goes right to Finafuiaki. And he's wrapped up a metre short of halfway. 18 in from the eastern touchline by Lanyon and Safer. Plays it and they work it towards centre field left. The Dolphins. Knowles is caught 9 metres in West Territory. Played to Marshall King. Goes left to Kafusi up the middle. Taken by Lanyon. 30 metres out in front of the northern goalpost. It comes back to Schneider on the last. Puts up a kick to the northeast corner. The winger Macassini. The ball is caught by the Dolphins. Boscock off the ground. He got the pass away to Osako. Right foot step over to score. That is brilliant from Jack Boscock. Dolphins are in. Incredible work from Boscock. The try scored by Osako. 2 minutes and 6 seconds to go. Dolphins 34, West 22 with a kick to come.
1: Yeah, you're right. Beautiful work here from Schneider. Kick downfield, but Boscock gets up and gets above and falls on the ground and just does a little bit of a pop off the ground straight into Osako's hands. I actually thought he was going to go for the corner. But he goes, oh, a little bit more of an opportunity to come back with your right. Look a little bit fancy. Comes off his right foot as easy as you like. Gets a little bit closer to the post and scores another great try for the Dolphins.
0: Well, if anyone knows about pop-offs, it's you, Luke Lewis. Down to the touchline, Michael Carrianis.
2: It's probably a true reflection of the game. I think the Dolphins, particularly in that first half, were struggling a little bit but found a way to lead at the halftime break. And in the second half, they've sort of been in cruise control but found points when it's mattered.
0: 6 tries to 4 it is now for the Dolphins. 34-22. We have had the entertaining game that we expected we may have. Gold Coast and Penrith coming up in about 40 minutes from now at Robina Stadium. And then from 7.30 tonight at Stadium Australia, Canterbury Bankstown takes on Manly Warringah. Osako to convert his own try. Minute 58 left on the ticking clock. But this crowd, they'll go home largely disappointed of almost 13,000. But they've been entertained. So Osako, 30 out, 8 in from touch on the eastern side. A try and 5 goals, a 14-point haul for Jermaine Osako. What a tally of points he is. The Dolphins' right winger. And 30 metres out, he's taken this kick and 8 in from touch. No one else takes it back this far. Osako. Here he comes. With the right boot. You hear that beautiful sound of ball being struck by boot. And he's kicked it again. What a kick. He's 6 out of 6. And it is now 36 points to 22. Dolphins leading West Tigers here at Campbelltown Stadium with 1 minute and 12 seconds to go. And that certainly knocked the wind out of the West Tigers' sails, as you would imagine, around the grounds. AFL second quarter, Geelong. It's the Giants and Carlton locked at 18 all. In Queensland Women's Rugby League full-time, South Logan 32 defeated Central Queensland 20. While in the second half, the Brisbane Tigers lead Mackay 26-4. Half-time in Women's Super Rugby, Queensland 17 lead the Western Force 7. Up they go, Jack Mostock, great catch. Hands high above his head from the short kickoff. 15 short of halfway. Plays the ball to Marshall King. He got the pass away open side left and Osako's caught. 5 metres short of halfway for the Dolphins. Played to Marshall King. Short side right to Boston. Goes on a stepping run into West Tigers territory. Stood in the tackle. 6 metres in Tiger Town. 45 seconds to go. Marshall King to the left. Through hand. Schneider back on the inside to Lemuelu. Conley Lemuelu. He's going to be tackled 35 metres out from the line. It's played now to Marshall King. Dummies left. Comes back centre field right. Hands it off on the inside to Donoghue. He put the fend out, Kurt Donoghue, into 3 defenders. Bolle was one of them. So was Lanyon. So was Sukar. And finally fell 19 out. Last tackle, Dolphins. 13 seconds to go. Here's a pass meant for a field goal shot. It went 10 metres behind Osako. He's 5 metres in West Territory. Runs the ball himself. He throws it to nobody. Scooped up by Schneider. Goes left to Farnworth. Then down the wing to Nafahu. He slips over and ends up on his derriere. And that'll end the half with a crazy last play. Doesn't matter, though. The Dolphins have won it. 36 points to 22 over the West Tigers here at Campbelltown Stadium. 36 points for the Dolphins as the full-time whistle sounds. Try scorers for the Dolphins, Herbie Farnworth in the 18th minute, Conley Lemuelu in the 36th, then the winger Tabita Nafahu in the 44th, Trey Fuller in the 68th, Cody Nikorima in the 72nd, and Jermaine Osako in the 78th.

0: finished a 22 victory before a crowd of 12,281. 12,281 here at Campbelltown Stadium. We'll get all the reaction downstairs from Michael Carrianis. In fact, let's go to you now, MC.
1: Yeah, I'm just with Dolphins fly Jermaine, Asako Jermaine. You probably made it a bit hard for yourselves in the first half. Probably would have been pumped to have that lead at halftime.
2: Yeah, 100%. Obviously, going in at halftime there, 2 points in front, I thought the mentality for us coming out in the second half was just to complete our sets, put the ball in the corner and back at defence. And I think we did that for most part of the game. We just gave away some cheap six agains there, and obviously just not executing, catching those high balls out the back. But other than that, mate, there's plenty to work on. A big game next week against the Warriors at home, so looking forward to that.
1: Plenty of boys missing, though, so good one to good way to get this one done.
2: Yeah, definitely missing our star halfback there, Katoa. But I thought the boys that came into the team stepped up. Snitty played a crucial role there for us on the right edge. And I think the beauty of our game today was just keeping it simple, trying to tire out their middle forwards there. And, like I said, I thought we did that for most part of the game, and we've come away with the result, so happy with that.
1: Talk us through your week. I think this time last week you were being operated on, and we see you back on the field straight away.
2: Yeah, 100%, mate. I think, just the motivation to not miss a game for the club. Been here since the start, and I didn't want to let the boys down with, two dislocations. But other than that, mate, the finger felt okay today. Obviously, I operated on it first thing Sunday morning, and I just rehabbed it as much as I could throughout this week. And, it came good for game day, so I'm happy about that.
1: How much contact were you able to do much during the week, or what was your week like?
2: Nah, not too much contact. They pulled me out of all the contact this week just to try and rest it up, just in case I re-bumped it again and re-dislocated it. But

0: Well made and well played.
1: Appreciate it. Thank you.
2: Yeah, there he is. Jermaine Asako. And football is fair thing. I didn't want two dislocations to let my team down. And here he is a week later. That's insane to me. You know, as a wuss, not a tough footballer like you, Blake.
3: You know, the other thing is, he goes, oh, I didn't do much practice this week. I reckon he'd done a lot of goal-kicking practice.
2: Yeah.
3: He smoked them today.
2: Didn't he? What? And in fantasy, normally does. So, a win for the Dolphins here. They score a 36-22 win, and in no small way, due to the form of their 5-8, Cody Nikorima. Didn't he stand up without Isaiah Katoa, and here he is with Michael Carrianis.
0: Yeah, plenty of players missing, Cody. Your attack probably wasn't where you wanted it in the first half, but in the second half, you found the way to score plenty of points.
4: Yeah, look, I thought in the first half, we wanted to play how we trained all week with our shape. I thought the shape was there, to be honest. I just thought we let ourselves off the hook, and you know, with our discipline. And then coming out of yardage, we had a few errors which gave, you know, the Tigers possession, and they made us pay.
0: That left edge, you had some joy there. They obviously had a few injuries on their right-hand side of the field. Is that what you guys noticed and wanted to capitalise?
4: Yeah, exactly. You notice they lost their half and then their centre, so it'd be silly of us not to go down there and test them. So, yeah.
0: What about you, mate? You feel like you're in career best form at the moment. You're getting older, but you're playing probably better than ever.
4: Oh, look, I'm just enjoying my footy. I don't know if it's my career best, but, yeah, certainly loving it at the moment.
0: You're doing a good job, mate. Good luck next week.
4: Thank you.
2: Yeah, Cody Nikorima. I'm with you. I'm not sure whether he is at his career best form, but I've never seen Cody Nikorima appear more important to a team than he is right now for the Dolphins.
3: No, I agree. Look, at the end of the day, I feel like he's happy. He's enjoying his footy. I think he's got the right team around him that complements his game. He's a threat when he runs the ball, but he's got a beautiful passing game as well, and his kicking game has been really, really good. So I feel like his all-round game and understanding now, as he gets a little bit older, and he's more of a leader in the side. Yeah, he's killing it.
2: From happy to appy, Michael Carrianis.
0: Yeah, just with Appy Koroyas, how appy, how would you sum up that performance?
5: Yeah, look, I think the Dolphins just took the opportunities, you know. They obviously played really well. Yeah, it was just a grind. I thought it was a really good game from the boys. Obviously, the last 25 minutes sort of got away from us, but yeah, I was really proud of the way the boys were hanging in there.
0: Disappointed probably with that halftime score, because you probably dominated more than they did in the first half, but you found yourself trailing.
5: Yeah, we just gave them a lot of opportunities in that first half, and they were a good enough team to sort of come away with points. And obviously, I think we're feeling pretty good at halftime, but. Yeah, they just kept coming in that second half, and yeah, they played great tonight.
0: Injuries are starting to hurt and mount a little bit. Obviously, you lost Patrick Herbert and then Jock Madden both in that first half. How hard is that to sort of overcome?
5: Yeah, I think they're obviously such a big part of our team, and they're playing so well. Obviously, losing your halfback, but yeah, I thought Meso came on and did a great job. We sort of hung in there. We were really close, so yeah, it's about executing that back end.
0: What about you, mate? Obviously, didn't play. Get on the field on Wednesday night. Was that a ride of emotions for you?
5: Yeah, I guess so. Obviously, would have loved to get on, but at the end of the day, you can only control what you can control. And, you know, I just went out there, put my best foot forward tonight. And, yeah, it is what it is.
0: We'll play. Good luck next week.
5: Thank you.
2: Yeah, Appy Koroyas sounds a little flustered. Answered the right way, I'm sure. But, yeah, sound a little flustered. 36-22. Dolphins beat the West Tigers. We might get one more down there, and then MC can join us back here for the post-game show. We're with you until 5:30 or just before, and then it's off to Robina Stadium, Gold Coast against Penrith, and that'll be with Quentin Hull, Clinton Schafowski, and also Zane Bojack. Are we in for another Robina roller coaster? Well, let's hope so. That'll be fun to listen to on the way home, no doubt. Herbie Farnworth is so much fun to watch. What a great centre he is, the Englishman, and he's down there with you, Michael.
0: Yeah, Herbie, how would you describe that performance? Probably not the greatest first half, but that lead at half-time might have given you guys plenty of confidence.
6: Yeah, well, that was it. Obviously, it was a little bit scrappy from our end. Probably didn't do the things that we spoke about during the week, but obviously a win's a win, and sometimes you have to win ugly, so yeah, happy with it.
0: You're missing a fair few players. How different is it for you as a centre with all the halves or half missing, fullback missing? Those combinations probably just not as fluent as you used to?
6: Yeah, a little bit. Obviously, the boys haven't had too much time together there. Izzy pulling out late in the week, just resting that leg up. So, we got a lot of boys back, but I thought some of the boys that filled in today were very, very good. Obviously, Trey in the back end there scoring a crucial try for us. So,
0: what does a win like this do for you guys, knowing that you got the job?

0: done missing all those players?
1: Yeah, it's massive. Like I said before, we got some really talented players in the depths there, so it's good to see those boys get a shot. And yeah, obviously, very happy with the win.
0: Good luck next week. Thanks for joining ABC.
1: Legend, thank you.
2: Yeah, Herbie Farnworth down there with Michael Carrianis, who will now rejoin us in the broadcast box for the post-game show over the next 20 minutes or so. Dolphins 36-22 winners over the West Tigers, running in 6-4. Around the grounds, AFL second quarter, Carlton 30, leading the Giants 24. In the Queensland Women's Rugby League, Brisbane Tigers 32, leading Mackay 4. And in the Women's Super Rugby, Queensland 17, leading the Western Force 7. Righto, Louie, what about your ABC Player of the Year points today?
3: Oh, I went 3 points today to Cody Nicarima. I thought he was brilliant for him. The way that he put on the tries, his kicking game, it was really, really good for him. Just his control and his leadership out there. So he got my 3. I went Appy Kiroisi out for 2. I thought he was West Tigers' best. The game was pretty close, and I thought he was really, really good up through the middle of the field. He was always a threat, so he got my 2. And I went the man we just spoke to there, Herbie Farnworth. He was my 1-pointer. He was really, really good for the Dolphins as well. Just the way that he carries the ball, he's a handful, very strong, one of the best centres in the game at the moment. And, so he gets my 1.
2: So 3 points, Cody Nicarima, 2 points to West Tigers hooker Appy Kiroisau, and 1 point to Dolphins centre Herbie Farnworth. So looking at the table, the Dolphins now improve to 3rd, knock Newcastle down to 4th. So we've got Penrith 28 points, Warriors 22, Dolphins 3rd on 22, Newcastle 4th on 22. Then Manly Ringer 5th on 20, South Sydney 6th on 20, Cronulla Sutherland 7th on 20, Sydney Roosters 8th on 20. Then you've got the Cowboys, West Tigers on 18, Melbourne Storm, Canterbury Bankstown, Brisbane and Parramatta 14, Canberra 12, Gold Coast 10, St George Illawarra still stuck down there on 6 points. So that's their games done in round 16. In round 17, looking at both teams, the Dolphins host the Warriors at 3 o'clock next Saturday at Lang Park in Brisbane. That'll be a heck of a clash. Dolphins taking on the Warriors. Then we've got for the West Tigers, they're away in the 4 o'clock game next Sunday against the Newcastle Knights at Hunter Stadium. Next Sunday, by the way, Louis, we're going down to Canberra for the 2 o'clock game between Canberra and St George Illawarra. So I look forward to heading back down there again, hopefully in the big box. We might have to send you to bat again. Although I'm sure it'll be right. 0467 920 222 if you'd like to send a text. 0467 920 222. Queensland Cup is underway. There's no score between Central Queensland and South Logan. We will be speaking in the next 5 minutes or so to Phil Economides, former Gold Coast Chargers coach, ahead of their own little retro round on the Gold Coast, where they're celebrating all of the Gold Coast team since they came into the comp in, 1988. On the text line, 0467 920 222, Dave says Panthers to win. Paul says Herbie should be allowed to play for Queensland. The Dolphins are going to go close this year, playing a great brand of football. I don't think Herbie is eligible, Paul, because he would have moved to Australia much later than you're allowed. Dolphins, yeah, they are electric. And even on a day here, Louis, that we saw they were not at their best without their origin players, they can still be lethal. And again, they score their tries in a hurry, 3 and 10 minutes at the end to wrap it up.
3: Yeah, absolutely. It can be lethal. You think about the players that they had out. Imagine you had the Hammer on there. He's like obviously a superstar. You got Max Plath. You got a whole heap of them. But, Katoa, he can just lay on. He's such a great footballer. He can lay on tries after, a little bit of field position as well. So they've got strike all over the park. But today they didn't have their big names on the field and they got the job done. So they are a scary side. I think they are the only probably attacking team that could worry the Panthers, but they've still got to make sure they complete their sets and hold the ball against the Panthers because they'll just strangle you to death.
2: Also on the text line, it seems that the Dolphins have developed the ability to win matches even though they don't seem to be at their best. Great call, guys. I thought Andrew was going to GSB again after the Bostock try, says Phil.

0: the Dolphins with Box Dock and Farnworth and Hammers. So that's a lot of players taking up a lot of cap in your outside backs.
1: Also on the text line, Andrew, after Origin 2, I'm convinced Nathan Cleary will never be a great Origin halfback. He can't turn a game when his team is down by the other great Origin halfbacks. Well, Darren, I disagree vehemently. A lot of people agree with you, Darren, but I saw it in game one. He did exactly what you're saying he can't do. Also on the text line, enjoying the call from you, Lou, in MC. Dolphins are a serious side, and if there was a dark horse in this comp, it has to be them, as on their day they can match it with anyone, says Tony from Parks as well. But the West Tigers, on the other hand, their season is on the precipice, isn't it, as Gibbsy would say, Michael? They're 2 points out of the eight. And again, they need their stars back. Hopefully Adam Dewey back for them next week, but they've still got a few out.
0: Yeah, and the injuries are mounting, right? Yeah. No, like Jock Madden will miss next week, so if they don't have Adam Dewey's confident that he's going to play next week. So that's a like-for-like reward, an upgrade there, obviously, with Dewey coming in. Spoke to Alex Twile before the game. He's a chance next week, but he says it's, you know, more likely the week after, and he's a huge inclusion. But Patrick Herbert's gone now with that dislocated shoulder. So the injuries are just starting to mount for him, and the problem for them is, you know, we spoke about it pre-game, but it's their good players that have been injured. The Dewey, Twale, Fanu, you know, Kai Pierce, Paul. These have been some of their best players, and they're missing. And
1: at the moment, they don't have the all-round depth to cope.
0: Very few sides would be able to replace their four or five best players. Like, their best performing players this year, there's five of them, right, that are missing. So that they've got a little bit of an out there in terms of the performance, but I feel like the top eight's probably just beyond them now.
1: Yeah, what do you think, Louis, without, you know, studying the run home for them over the next, 11 weeks, do you think the Tigers are a top eight team or just short?
2: I think they're just short, but I would like to see them in the top eight. I do believe if they got the players back on the field and they're all playing well, they're going to be, they'll be in the top eight, in the bottom sort of, you know, six, seven or eighth. But they've still got 11 weeks. So, look, I think it's very important that their players are back on the field in the next couple of weeks all together, and they need to build some cohesion. I'm not willing to write them off just yet. I would like to see them there.

0: 0422. Keen to hear from you, West Tigers fans, whether you think that they can still make the finals. There was a sense of resignation in the crowd here, and here you made the point, Michael, during this the first half. This crowd is so loud, it is so theatrical. But when the try was scored, I think it was when Trey Fuller or Nick Arima scored, there's still about 10 minutes to go, and the amount of people that just got up, put their head down and left.
1: Yeah.
0: They were just resigned.
1: Yeah, it was a weird old game, right? Because as we said during the call, they should have been leading comfortably at half time, right? Not only the fact they weren't leading, they were behind by two. And that was tough for them to recover from there because, you know, you would have thought that had they led at half time, maybe something a little bit different would have transpired in that second half. But they weren't. And then, you know, a few good touches from Cody Nikurima, Herbie Farnworth, and you know, Sarko just sort of... They, as Appy said after the game, they just won the big moments, right? The Dolphins, and that was the difference. Their big name players sort of stepped up. I thought Jerome Luai was really busy for the West Tigers and tried. I thought Appy tried, but they just sort of lacked that class that the Dolphins still had.
0: Yeah, no doubt. 0467920222. When you talk about depth, I think the Dolphins just kept showing that today that they've got. They do have depth.
1: And there was some breaking news during the show, during the game as well. Todd Payton's re-signed for two seasons at the North Queensland Cowboys, so two more years of Todd Payton at the Cowboys.
0: Isn't that remarkable when you consider early in the year? He could have been most people's choice as the first to go.
1: He was my choice. If you asked me who were the first choice gone, it would have been
0: I think we did, but I think you said that. And then they turned it on for a while, didn't they, the Cowboys, and now they're very, very much up and down. So he has... gone and re-signed for another couple of years, Todd Payton with the Cowboys. You can let us know, North Queensland fans, how you feel about that on 0467 920222. You're with Luke Lewis, Michael Carayannis. I'm Andrew Moore here on NRL Saturday on ABC Sport. Coming up next, it's Gold Coast taking on Penrith at Robina Stadium, a place of celebration for all things Gold Coast Rugby League. The Gold Coast Chargers, remember them? They reached the finals in 1997 under the coaching of Phil Economides, and he's part of a whole big Gold Coast reunion today at Robina Stadium. He's on the bus heading to the ground. I hope you can hear us. G'day, Phil. How are you going?
2: Yeah, I'm great. Thanks. Really good.
0: Mate, what a day today. Gold Coast Chargers, Titans, Seagulls, everyone's getting recognised today.
2: Oh, it's superb. Absolutely superb. And to catch up with blokes, some blokes I haven't seen for 25 years, so it's really special, mate.
0: So did you guys feel just to get together today, or has it been cumulative over the last couple of days?
2: No, just today, no. And I'm on the bus going to the ground now because the first one was Chockers. And standing here with Kevin Campion and Andrew King, so the company's been first class, so I've got no complaints.
0: Kevin Campion, what a great player he was for a number of clubs, and a premiership winner and a great forward for a number of clubs, Kevin Campion. I guess the pinnacle of your coaching career came in 1997. Do you have fond memories of that reaching the finals?
2: Oh, absolutely. You know, for a team that, as I've said before, that, you know, was just thrown together to make the numbers up for the ARL and that, the blokes exceeded all expectations, and they were tremendous supplies.
1: How did you pull them all together, Phil, to get them into the finals that season?
2: Well, I've said before, but we had 6 weeks to put a roster together, not 2 or 3 years like they have these days. And then we had, you know, we trained for only 2 weeks before game one, and so it was difficult, but no one expected us to win the game that first year. But we won 6 or 7 and, you know, beat Parramatta, which was purported to be an $8 million team. So, yeah, it was a great effort.
1: Obviously, you coached the following season, and then where did your path take you after that?
2: Well, I coached the following season, and then the one after that, the writing was on the wall at Rumours, where we were being, you know, we were being put out of the comp. Then I went, I coached Fiji national team.

Then I went to France and coached Toulouse for a couple of years, and that was quite exciting as well. But it was heartbreaking when they put the Crushers out first. They put South Sydney and us out

0: everything that was going on in the game and the historic nature of the year for the team you were coaching, that must be very satisfying.
1: It was, and as I've said before, I had a team, a really close bonded team, and they're all good mates, and we still are today, which is so important. And you know, it's they exceeded all expectations, and you know, as I've said, the Gold Coast give us a motorcade. It was exciting times, and you know, we'll never forget it. And as I said, to see these blokes now, it's just so special. It's really good.
0: Geez, I remember calling that finals game when you beat Illawarra at the old Parramatta Stadium. It was a very joyous occasion for the Gold Coast Chargers. And finally, Phil, we'll let you go, but who are you most looking forward to catching up with today, if not Captain Charger?
1: Well, he's a legend, so it would be nice to catch up with him. But, you know, I've seen Greg Bird today and a few other ex-players. And also, mate, I'm an Ivan Cleary fan, so even though I've got to go for the Titans, I rate him and his son very highly.
0: So what's happening? Are you all getting introduced at halftime, are you?
1: I'm not sure, actually. So it's I went up a couple of weeks ago or a month ago to the Magic Round at Suncor. That was really good too. So I'm not sure what the itinerary or program is today.
0: But well, I hope your bus isn't anyway. Far away. Yeah, I know you will. Good on you, Phil. So good to catch up with you, mate. Enjoy the day and the catch-ups.
1: Thanks for talking to me. Thank you. Bye.
0: Thank you. Phil Economides, former coach of the Gold Coast Chargers, made the finals back in 1997. They beat Illawarra. And the other thing I remember, apart from the game and the Chargers winning, it was the lowest finals crowd, I think, ever. Just over 8,000 at Parramatta Stadium that day for Gold Coast and Illawarra. Here we go. 8,197.
2: What a weird time.
0: A scary time.
2: Obviously, I was...
3: That was Super League, wasn't it?
2: Super League, yeah. Obviously, I was...
0: Well, they were ARL.
2: They were ARL. Obviously, it would have been a bizarre time, Andrew, like to broadcast, and were you doing both comps?
0: Well, no, we were calling ARL, but it was scary. Like, I was just...

0: 2,000 people there on a Saturday afternoon. Going to Brookvale, 2,500, 3,000 people. It was horrifying.
1: Why did it do that again? Was it just people were split between what they wanted to follow? Or
0: really don't want to relive this? But it was a battle between two media hounds, the Packers and the Murdochs,
1: right,
0: for rights for the game. And it became the most ugly battle in rugby league history. It was just before the courts the entire time. It was awful, resulted in a split comp. The first sign of hope, for me anyway, was arriving at that 1997 grand final, which ended up being this spectacular game where Newcastle won the comp in fairy tale fashion over Manly Warringah. But I'll always remember, and it's now nearly 30 years ago, arriving at the SFS at about 8:30 that morning, and there was a special feel in the air. You knew something beyond the pale was going to happen through that day. I promise you it was palpable, and it was. That was that great game. And great finish with the Darren Albert try.
1: 19 seconds, was it?
0: Right at the end, yeah.
2: So many memories of that 97 season for me. I was obviously super young, but I would have been the same as many households. We weren't allowed to watch Super League. I'd try and sneak it on the TV just to find out what was going on, because we weren't allowed in my household to watch it. And then there, I was actually in the crowd in 97, and what? Probably the only time, because we were...
0: It was such an us against them, Louis, like I've never seen.
2: So we, like, my family grew up as St George supporters, right? So St George chose the ARL, and
0: Gordy Tallis chose Super League and sat out.
2: So did that 96 season of the Dragons is one of the most underrated seasons, with all the players that sort of sat out. Like, you know, there was forfeits in the first round of the competition and all these sorts of things. It was just madness. But 97 there as a neutral, but getting up and cheering when Newcastle, if you weren't a Manly fan, there was no way you couldn't enjoy that moment.
0: I remember the first game of 97, which were you with the forfeits? That was 96.
2: I think it was 96, the forfeits,
0: So Craig Salvatore, who was a test front rower, moved from the Roosters to Souths. And his first game for Souths was against Manly at Brookvale, and I later called some footy with Salvo. Great man. Hope you're well, mate, listening up at Byron Bay. But Salvo told me afterwards he wasn't remotely prepared for the game because they assumed it wasn't going to happen due to all the legal issues. And on Sunday morning, he's having sausage and eggs for breakfast, and they said, mate, it's on. It was really an awful time. And, mate, journos from, like, where you work now, which is a News Limited organisation, and the Murdochs up against other journalists. Mate, people weren't talking. Friendships were lost.
1: But you know what I don't understand? Is that you were so young. Like, I was so young.
2: Yeah.
1: I didn't really, like, get caught up in all that.
2: I remember
1: I always wanted a Super League football. I always wanted the ARL football. I wanted to kick both balls around.
0: How old are you in 1995, 96?
1: 96, I couldn't tell you. I can't think that far back.
0: What year were you born?
1: I'm 42 now. I'm born in 83.
0: Yeah, okay. Well, you're 12.
1: Yeah.
0: 12, 13. Yeah, okay. Todd Payton being re-signed. How many years has he had to fix their defence? Far too many. Cowboys need someone to teach them how to avoid chronically leaking points, says Phil, listening in Mittagong. Good call, boys. Big Scotty, a Bowen boy, Cowboys fan, listening in Narrabri. More than happy with Toddy going around again for another 2 years. Thank you, Scotty. Being a Cows fan, I think their current backline is a bit too small in terms of size. Getting the two signings from the Sharks might fix that for Todd to have more option to really use the skills of Purdue and Chester. Plus, with Drinky moving, that will improve our defence, says Levo. Terrell May has been fantastic for the Tigers again this year. Unlucky not to get a run in the blue side. Great call again, guys, from Paul. 100% agree with Phil. The NRL got rid of teams. Now they want expansion. 0467 920 222.
1: Good leadership, though.
0: Yeah, that's also true. 0467 920 222. There used to be posters of John Rebo and power poles in Newcastle, wanted for the murder of rugby league. That's how serious it was. Yeah, it was a really awful time. 0467 920 222. And I did cover the court case that initially the New South Wales Rugby League won. And I remember covering it with a mate of mine in the media, Damien Kelly. The only words we ever understood were, we'll break for lunch. Even when the verdict came out, it was all such legalese. And these courts were packed. The press conferences were like the most, like caged lions, Louis. One of the, you know, Ken Arthurson or John Quayle would come out, for example. It was the most uncouth, scary thing I've ever covered. That was just the press conference after a day of court. It was frightening. But, yeah, the day that came out, and there was an unbelievable party put on at Phillip Street, the New South Wales Rugby League headquarters, and then there were appeals, and, it went back into being awful again. But here we are. The game's flying as it's never flown before. So I guess that is some good news. Around the grounds in the Queensland Women's Rugby League, Brisbane Tigers 32.

leading Mackay Cutters 12. Queensland Cup underway for the day. Central Queensland Capras leading South Logan by 6 points to nil. In the AFL second quarter, Carlton now leading the GWS Giants 47-36. In the women's Super Rugby, Queensland 17 leading Western 4-7 in the second half. A reminder too, a couple of hours away from the Women's T20 World Cup with the Australians in action. Elise Perry and the team up against the Netherlands. Certainly a game the Australians should

0: 0222. We're out of here. MC, great stuff. Catch you all here tomorrow night.
1: Tomorrow night. Thank you.
0: All right, good man, Louie. I'll see you in the boardroom. Hay Fever Willing from midday tomorrow.
2: Love you. Bye.
0: Thank you to Ralph Tucker, our executive producer, our man of sound, Dennis Carnahan, who's off to work on his song of the week before 2:30 in the morning. Please, Dendog. Maybe. And to Ranelle Mower back in the studio. Thank you, Nelly. And thank you for listening. Let's keep the footy going and head to the roller coaster ride. Quentin Hull, good evening.
3: Andrew, welcome to the Gold Coast. A stunning afternoon is transforming into a lovely winter's evening here. Gold Coast hosting the premiership favourites, the Penrith Panthers, who will be without a host of stars. But that being said, are still hot favourites to continue their excellent 2026 season. The Panthers fresh from the pre-Origin 2 bye. Before that, they flogged the Tigers 68-0, 12 wins and just the one loss for the season for Penrith, who will be playing in their away strip pink tonight. While for the home team, Titans, it was a bit of an up-and-down performance against the Tigers at Leichhardt last week. They got to the front but got beaten in the end, 36-28. Gold Coast with a 3-win, 10-loss record, as today, for the second time this year, they will play in the Gold Coast Chargers strip. And Captain Charger is out in the middle of Robina as we speak, trying to pump up the crowd here, which we expect will nudge 20,000. And a number of the old boys are forming a guard of honour before this Gold Coast team runs out. As far as the teams are concerned, the big Origin contingent is vacant bar one. Only Jojo Fifita of the Origin players that could be playing in this game is backing up. He played 80 minutes on Wednesday night, scored a try in that Maroons victory as well. He goes around, but no Tino Fa'asua Malaawi, given a bit more time to spend with his family following the passing of his father. And for Penrith, as Ivan Cleary has done of recent years, has left the Origin boys on ice, even though Isaiah Yeo, Brian To'o and Nathan Cleary were in the extended squads. They're not playing. Kalani Going is also a scratching from the bench. So Penrith is 1-19 as named, but there's a number of positional changes. And I reckon a real watch on the likes of Dylan Edwards and Liam Martin as well today, as New South Wales look for answers heading to a cauldron to cider. While for Gold Coast, Cleese Haas is going to start in the front row for Big Tino. The whole teams I'll give you in just a moment, but welcome along to former Maroon Flyer, a man who knows what it's like to win big Origin series. Clinton Chifovsky, manager to the Stars, former Raider, former Para Eel, former Crusher. You're a lot of formers, and you're a current and right now starring ABC broadcaster. Chock, welcome.
4: Thanks for having me, Q, and great to be here. Yeah, a lot of former, lots of formers there, so travelled the world. But yeah,
3: the only thing you're not a former is a Gold Coast old boy.
4: Gold Coast, oh, there's a few out there, isn't there?
3: Yeah.
4: Terrific turn up for the old boys. Penrith running onto the field now.
3: And you reckon they might be vulnerable today,
4: yeah,
3: the Panthers?
4: Yeah, I've just got a little sneaky feeling that the Titans might be up for this one today.
3: Okay. Zane Bojack's down on the touchline. Welcome to you, Zane, as the Panthers run out. Titans aren't far away, and it's a great sight just to your left, that guard of honour for the Titans / Gold Coast old boys.
5: Absolutely. Look, I'm seeing some old friends, Clinny Amos and Adrian Vowles, all these old Gold Coast players, and Captain Chargers out here, guys. Clinton, you would remember from your Crusher days the power strides of Captain Charger. How good is it? I've told Steve Mitchell, the CEO of the Gold Coast Titans, that if he doesn't do a good enough job, Paulie Gale, he's got to jump into the suit and he's got to do the power strides. This is awesome. 70 old boys here for the big game against the Panthers, a side who, let's be honest, they have really struggled to beat. Panthers won 50 in their last 17 against the Gold Coast. Beautiful conditions. Can't wait for the match. No Origin stars for the Pink Panthers. I think the Titans might be able to get the job done today.
3: No Origin stars as of those that were in game two. Whether or not they play in game three, that's a question. Here come the Titans. It's Kinney at fullback, Tomopiao and Sami on the wings, Fifita and Brimson in the centres. The locals have Campbell and Harrison in the halves, Fodawaker up front, joined by Haas, with Pascoe the hooker, Ho and Furmore at the second row, and Bai is the lock. And four of this half dozen off the bench for Josh Hannay, Morin, Patston, De Groot, Liu, Verrills and Christensen. For Penrith, Edwards at fullback, Jenkins and Alamotti on the wings, Tungor and Garner in the centres, Talangi joined by Cogger in the halves, Leota and Henry lead the front row with Lusick the hooker, Papali'i and Martin in the second row with Smith the lock forward, and the bench is Scott Sorensen, that's Billy Scott, and Scott Sorensen, Scott and

0: Sorensen and Phillips, Patea, Cole and Fanua. Peter Goff is the referee and Ash Klein is in the bunker. And both teams just taking a moment of reflection in the middle of the field. Now, this is in respect to the Titans co-captain's father, Ferretti, Fasua Malawi, and of course Isaac, who also played here before heading elsewhere. And a nice moment of respect.
1: Remember the life of Ferretti Fa'asua Malawi. An inspiration for his three children, Olivia, Isaac, and our captain Tino. Our thoughts are with his loving wife Diane and the entire Fa'asua Malawi family at this time. Rest in peace, Freddie.
0: A really respectful moment at Robina before Gold Coast and Penrith do battle here today. So why did you tip the Titans, Clinton? Why can you sense an upset tonight?
2: Obviously with the Origin players missing here for the Penrith Panthers, just a couple of young guys. Cooper Bye starting to find some real form now that he's making his way in the NRL. And Zane Harrison, I think this might be his game where he really breaks out and announces himself in the NRL. So let's see if I'm right.
0: I rarely make a prediction, but I might as well tonight. I'm going Dylan Edwards, man of the match, picked for game three.
2: Oh, you're all in Dylan Edwards.
0: I have been.
2: Yeah, you have. Oh, I like it.
0: For a long time.
2: Pick and stick. I like it, Q.
0: Yep. If ever there was an answer staring you in the face,
2: he's
0: Blues
2: the man.
0: Fans, let's yep. wait and see with the bigger role that he takes, of course, in the absence of Nathan Cleary tonight. And here he is, the bald-headed Penrith fullback kicking off game two of this NRL Saturday on ABC Sport. And the first carry taken forward in the Chargers jersey for the Titans by Mo Fodawaker. And they are running to the right of your radio dial. He gains a dozen in the field of play with that first run. Second carry, the tireless Jojo Fifita backing up after 80 minutes of origin. He gets to the 20. The Titans running to the right of your radio dial and Penrith in that pink strip heading down to the northern end in this first half. Play three is taken forward and now Cooper Bye on play four loses the football. Great tackle by big Moses. Liotta said bang and the ball came free, cleaned up by Papali'i, and the Titans don't even get through their first set. And now Penrith's on the attack. Liam Martin having a run 21 metres out from the Titans line. So a mistake. Play four of the game from Cooper Bye. And it gives the Panthers front football. Lussick goes to the right for Edwards, who's dragged down by the tackle of Campbell. Out on the attacking right edge for the Pink Panthers. Played to Lussick. Given infield to the left to Martin. And then on to Henry. Henry stopped 10 to the right of the uprights and only 8 metres from the Gold Coast line. Early chance for Penrith, the premiership favourites, as Smith backs his way to within a couple of metres of the goal sticks at the northern end. He'll play it under the black dot. Lussick goes himself from dummy half market offence, chops him down near the padding of the post. Last play coming up here for Penrith as Smith sweeps it right. Cogger's ball onto Martin. Drew two offloads. Cogger couldn't handle the offload, dropped it. Cleaned up by the Titans and they survive. Jumped on by Brimson and Gold Coast after that error with their first set now get a second chance to try and get the ball to the other end. Phil Sami gains half a dozen out of dummy half. He's 15 from his own line when tackled. Now young Jensen Tomapau up to the 20. The winger coming in for a run centre third. Plays the ball there to Pascoe. Passes off his right but good rushing defence led by Talangi and Papali'i. Ensure there's no huge gain on the right side run there of Aramaho. Back to the left as Kinney gives it on to Bye. Hopes to hold onto it this time and does young Cooper. Stop 12 metres short of halfway. Plays it to Pascoe, end of set. Gives the ball to Campbell. Kicks from inside the 40 downfield, but straight to Edwards. Catches 10 from his own line. And a roar from the Penrith fans here at Robina as Edwards gets to the 30. No score, 2.5.

0: half minutes here at Robina.
1: Yeah, much better set there. The second set for the Gold Coast Titans. The most relieved man in the stadium, be Cooper Bye. He made that error. Had a couple of nice carries in that second set, though. He's going to start to find his way in the middle.
0: Tungor gets an offload away, five from halfway. But a second phase for Penrith here, out to the right. And the Panthers go into attack. Couple of metres, played in the middle of the park there as Lusick now directs it left and centre field through the hands of Smith on to Leota. Great offload to Henry, gives it on to Papali'i. Papali'i runs infield and he's eventually tackled only 15 metres out. The Panthers look ravenous early. Lusick passes right, Cogger runs at the line, has a go himself, is put down on five. Under the black dot, only 6 metres out. Last play, Lusick directs it left. Talangi kicks for Jenkins' wing. It's into the in-goal area. Tomapeo was there as well. And he has batted it dead, the Gold Coast winger. So it's a Titans dropout. Oh, Zeno, you can probably feel it down there. But very rarely do they do anything but turn up ready to go to work, the Panthers. But haven't they? What here? Hold on.
2: They're getting the ball back on the 20, the Titans. It's thrilled to come off the Panthers' queue. But I drank the same Kool-Aid as what Clint Shevkoski took. I thought the Titans were a real chance of an upset. But already the Pink Panthers are making so many metres down the middle. They're going to have to tighten up their defence. The Titans come charges.
0: Well, they nearly did upset them here last year, the Titans, when a Nathan Cleary two-point field goal on the 78th minute forced golden point time. There's another drop ball. This time, Sami's dropped it for the Titans, 35 from his own line, right side shift from the Panthers as Alamotti comes in field and gets taken. Oh, no, he got a pass away, kept alive. Pass to Edwards in the centre of the field. Dummy and delivered to the left. It's a bit messy. Papali'i picks it up off his ankles on the bounce before being tackled. 30 from the Gold Coast line, so another Titans error. Gives Penrith the chance to charge. Dare I say it, at the Chargers line at the northern end. Leota to the 20. Next play to the right through the hands of Smith to Cogger to Martin. Liam Martin has jumped. 20 in from touch on the right. 15 from the goal line. Back to the left from Lusick to Cogger. He changes direction with the pass on to Liam Henry. And Henry stands and gets almost into the in-goal area. Just held up by Fodawaker and Bye right on the goal line. He just kept going there, Liam Henry. Now plays the ball to Lusick. Passes left for Cogger. Runs himself. Gets dragged down. Nice tackle. Made by Ho to stop him. 3 metres out. Now Lusick passes back to the right for the Panthers. Through Smith. On to Henry, who stands and takes the tackle. Last play, says referee Goff. Under the sticks a couple of metres out. Crash ball line. Smith to the right. Offloads Cogger. Gave it to Edwards. Basketball pass to the edge to Alamotti. Picks it up on the bounce. He's under pressure. Passes infield to Tungor. Great defence on the left edge from the Titans. But no, there's a lifting tackle in the last gasp of that defensive effort. A scramble on that left side, did the Gold Coast, Clinton.
1: Yeah, they did. It was Dylan Edwards, too, that gets tipped over. He nearly does a full 360. It could have been a lot worse than it was. Yeah, oh, yeah, geez. He was very lucky there. Come down on his back. Could have easily...
0: Oh, meanwhile, off the tap and go. Liam Martin says, I'll go through and score the first 4 points of the game. That's too easy. Liam Martin scores, and boy, there'll be plenty of blue eyes on the man in pink wearing number 12 today. He crashes over for his second try of the season, and Penrith lead 4-0, kick to come.
1: Oh, I was too busy looking at the replay there of the tip tackle on Dylan Edwards, but that was really soft, Hugh. I'm really nervous about my tip about the Titans. That was just a simple tap. Freddie Lusick just hands it straight off to Liam Martin, going at a defensive line. They were set too. He's beat three or four there. Just a little right foot step straight through, scores the softest try you've ever seen, Zane Bojack.
2: Ollie Pascoe, Jaden Campbell and Cooper Bye, they will not want to see the review come this week because Liam Martin just wanted it more than they did. And he just said, get out of my way, and he puts it down. And you're right, Q, I think he's definitely coming back into the frame. He's starting to get some serious fitness. And as a Queenslander, I don't want him wearing that blue jersey in the decider in Game 3. This Gold Coast Titans team, they keep telling me that there's little increments every week, that their defence is getting better. Well, there was no commitment there. If the Panthers continue to hold the ball, unlike the Titans have, we could see a scoreline tonight.
0: Isaac Tungor is on kicking duties.
2: Alamotti.
0: Paul Alamotti. Yes, it is. My apologies. Alamotti from out on the right has kicked the goal. As I say, Alamotti's done a bit of kicking. That's 5 from 7 on the season for him out on the right.

0: And it's Penrith 6 leading Gold Coast 0 after 7.5 minutes.
1: Yeah, also, Q, they've had three sets now, the Titans. Have come up with two errors. Cooper Bye with the first one, then Phil Sami. They're going to invite the Panthers into the match like that. It could be a long, long, long evening for the Titans.
0: Chris the Gog on the text, 0467920222. Q, they'd have to pick the bum Edmund Bruiser. Businesslike back rower and brutal with the ball. Restart from the Gold Coast, goes to the goal line. Talangi takes it and gives it to Moses Liotta. Charges into the defence. Fotawaker there to make first contact. Got help from Ho and Bye. Panthers up to the 20 with the first carry. Now Papali'i on the left edge. Thighs pumping 4 and 5 post-contact metres to get to the 30 before being grasped. Plays the ball to Lussick. Given right in centre field for Luke Garner. And playing in the centres, Luke Garner. Wasn't used in the game against his old club, the Tigers. Last start for the Panthers. Now rumbling down the middle goes Henry. He gets to halfway. Liam Henry gets up and plays the ball. Lussick distributes onto Smith. He decides to roll forward and takes 12 metres on the game. Penrith on 5, 39 metres from the Gold Coast line. Played to Lussick, passes left for Talangi. From 40 out, Blaise Talangi with a bomb. Kinney's underneath it. Oh, Jenkins got shepherded off it. Kinney didn't jump at it. The ball rolls to the dead ball line and just goes beyond. Everything he does good in attack, Keanu Kinney. There seems to be a question about the high ball, balancing it out, and yet again there. He stopped and looked.
1: Yeah, curious. The high ball, he's not too bad under the high ball. It's just that one that's just a little bit short and he's got to come forward to. Really struggles with his timing on those ones. We'll get a few more of them this evening as well.
0: Penrith 6, Gold Coast 0, Quentin Hull, Quentin Schifowski, and Zane Bojack with you at Robina for NRL Saturday on ABC Sport. Earlier, it was the Dolphins over the West Tigers, 36-22 at Campbelltown. We've got Canterbury Bankstown and Manly Warringah coming your way from Stadium Australia once we're done here. Cooper Bye gets to halfway for the Titans. Now Harrison directs it left to Campbell, who's been through the tackle of Cogger before being grasped and quickly playing the ball. 45 out, blindside. Harrison gives it on to Brimson. AJ Brimson with a little stutter step runs into the defensive duo of Tungo and Alamotti, and they keep him above the ground, dragging close to the touchline. Martin in there to help that tackle, and Brimson just stays in the field of play. We'll play at 25 metres out, hard on left touch. Back to the right through Campbell, Fotawaker, Harrison, Kinney. He now steps infield and weaves his way, or before being stopped by Smith. We've got an offload to Cooper Bye, a little flat-footed, and Bye is held up. Centre field, 20 out, last play Titans, their first real attacking opportunity. Harrison bombs for the in-goal area. Jenkins leaps, knocks on, regathers, but the Titans will get another crack at the line here off the knock-on from the spilt milk from Jenkins.
1: Yeah, Zane Harrison, he probably overcooked that little dink kick there a little bit, but really good chase, Jojo Fifita. The kicks is only as good as its chase, and he got through there and did a terrific job, just like he did on Wednesday night for the Maroons in State of Origin. He was superb, the young kid on the right wing.
0: Oh, hold on.
1: Oh, hey, wow. Must have got a touch on that as he competed for it in the air, Jojo Fifita.
0: This is going to be a Penrith ball.
1: Yep.
0: And that's the second time we've sort of expected one team to get the ball, but the other one's gone out to the 20.
1: And both off a late call from the bunker.
0: Yeah. Now, Cooper Bye's coming from the field. Zane, down to you.
2: So Kurt Moran's going to come on, but I'm wondering whether it's a HIA. I think he got rocked in a tackle just a few back in the previous set. So I'll just wait to see whether or not it's a HIA. But, yeah, he's going straight down the tunnel, so you can read as red.
0: Okay. Thanks, Zane. So we'll keep you updated with that. 6-0 Penrith, 10 minutes played at Robina. Panthers ball, Alamotti plays it on his own 30. Now Papali'i goes forward. And not a great game this time from Isaiah Papali'i, running down the middle third. Taken about 17 metres from halfway. Played to Lussick, given to Liotta. His legs cut down by the tackle of Pasco, 10 from halfway. Plays it quickly though. Henry's had a good start to the game. Liam Henry down the middle third, gets to halfway, slightly right edge as he plays it to Lussick. Left and centre field, Smith to Liotta, through the hands to Talangi. Tries to dance his way through the defensive line, but Ho's there, along with Harrison, to make the tackle. Last play for Penrith, 40 from Gold Coast's line. Cogger puts up a bomb. How's Kinney placed for this one? Catches it pretty comfortably and rocked in the tackle by Garner as soon as he starts hit the deck. And Kinney will play it 10 from his own line. Early stages at Robina. 11 minutes played in perfect conditions. Martin the try scorer, Penrith 6, Gold Coast 0, Clinton Chapot.
1: Yeah, Titans about a couple of errors coming out of yardage here. They're desperate to get through this set. Zane Harrison needs to boot it as far down that field as he can and put some pressure on the Penrith Panthers.
0: Titans get up to the 30. Pascoe with a little scurry. He plays the ball to Kinney. Passes to Haas. And Cleese Haas in the starting team for Tino. He's tackled. 8 from halfway. No Tino tonight for the Titans. Kingy passes to the right. End of the set. Oh, Ho was the unlikely kicker.
1: Wow.
0: Kicked it into Talangi. It bounced off his chest. Didn't plant it. No knock on. Reed Gathers has a dart, then gets tackled. So Penrith in good field position for the start of this set.
1: I can't believe what I've just seen. A back row 40 metres out from his own trial on a play forward to a chip and chase for himself.
0: Is that
1: and he didn't get the ball back. I'll be looking for the coach's hook.
0: Was it play four, or did he must have thought it was the last.
1: He must have thought it was the last.
0: Yeah, that's Cogger crazy. Tackled now, only 25 out. Given to the centre third as Lindsay Smith takes Penrith to within 15 metres of the northern in-goal area. Plenty of pressure on the Titans here once again to the right. Cogger runs at the line, taken down though by the tackle of Ho and also Pascoe, 5 metres out. Directed right by Lussick to Edwards. Nutt doesn't like it. Chips passes back to the left for the chip of Talangi. To the wing of Jenkins. Catches. Delivers out the back beautifully to Garner. What a try. Garner improves the angle. Thomas Jenkins drew two defenders in the leaping contest. He outleapt. He outcaught. And then going to ground, realising numbers had swarmed to him, he pops it out the back to Luke Garner, who improves the angle to make it 10-0 kick to come.
1: Oh, that was all in the one motion, Q. That's as athletic as you'll see from the left winger, Tom Jenkins. Geez, he's really made that position his own. He's leading the try scorers list, but that was spectacular. And we're just getting a replay of Ho putting up that little chip and chase for himself. But that's all I could think, Q. He must have thought it was last play.
0: Mm.
1: Oh, terrible mistake.
0: So third try of the season for Luke Garner. And it's as good as a half a dozen with Alamotti. He won't miss from straight in front. Clinton just marvelling at the replay up here. Zeno, as many fans are here in the stands as well.
2: Well, he can do it both ways, can't he? Silky Jenkins can get up there and bring the ball down, and then lovely hands to put Luke Garner in for that try that's set to make them 12 points in front. There's an old story of Ron Willey when he was coaching the New South Wales Blues. He said to Peter Sterling, took him into a park, and there was a lovely old gentleman that was struggling, a homeless man on a park bench. And he said, do you know why that man's there, Peter? He said, why? He said, because he used to kick in his own half and chip and chase. And Peter said, I never did it after that. Maybe I don't know how, needs to see that same spiel.
0: Alamotti from straight in front. Approaches, strikes, flags raised. 2 from 2 for Paul Alamotti. And Penrith 12, lead Gold Coast 0. And we've travelled 14 minutes here at Robina. Earlier Dolphins 36, Tigers 22. Around the grounds in the Queensland Cup first half, Central Queensland 10, leading South Logan 4. Earlier in the Queensland Women's Rugby League, the Brisbane Tigers 32 beat Mackay 18. The Super Rugby Women, it's the second half there. Queensland Reds 17 leading the Western Force 14. We'll get a score in that Super Rugby final for you too in a moment, with the Hurricanes taking on the Chiefs and the Blues, and the Giants doing battle in the AFL. Carlton leading by 11 points at half time. 0467 920 222 is the number to get in touch, as Penrith once again work the ball upfield from another kickoff receive, from another try. It's only 15 minutes in and 2 tries, but ominous signs for a team that's missing a host of stars. But here goes Liam Martin out on the right edge, taken only 8 metres from halfway. Couple of plays left in the set. Lussick gives it on to Edwards running down the middle third. He's tackled right in the middle of Robina as referee Goff puts his hand up for 5. End of set. Talangi with a bomb. It's high. It'll come down about 20 metres out, and Kinney catches that one brilliantly. Let it come into his chest as he's smashed by Papali'i as soon as he caught it. And the Titans will start this set on their own 20. Toma Payau has a run. No great gain for the winger coming infield. Stopped, but quickly gets to his feet to play the ball. Now up to the 30. Next carry. One man to the left from Sami. He once again plays it quickly. Nice quick play the balls here from the Titans. Morin has a run up to the 40. And as same, plays it quickly. Down the middle third space for Kinney through the ruck. He beats one. There's a couple of Panthers down. We'll keep an eye on that, but play on, says the referee. End of set. Titans run it to the left. Campbell to Brimson. Left head shifts, gives it on to Fermor. He now has to kick, and it ricochets into the hands of Alamotti. Panthers ball. There was a thought that it may have been a knock-on at one point. Referee lets it go. And eventually, ball passed infield to Jenkins, stopped 15 from his own line. Zane, down to you on the touchline.
2: Yeah, Henry's just getting back into the defensive line, but unfortunately, Moses is really struggling to get back. They've had a head clash, those two, and I wouldn't be surprised if Moses gets sent off for a HIA. Cooper Boy was a cat 2Q.
0: By the way, getting close to halftime in that Super Rugby final, the Hurricanes 26 lead the Chiefs 0. Wavy fisty and six more as Tango charges down the middle third. And once again, the Panthers are on the front foot, given to the left for Talangi. Runs into the defence and Blaze Talangi tackle for Penrith, 28 metres from the Gold Coast line. 23 and a half minutes left in this first half. Penrith lead 12-0 as it's now Lindsay Smith on a centering run. Got tackled but gets an offload away and taken by Henry. And Henry stopped. Only 15 out, centre field to the left. Lussick gives it to Talangi. Feeds the inside line of previous try scorer Garner. Oh, he rolls right over the top of Pascoe before being stopped by Morin. 5 metres out, Lussick passes right. Cog up, bullet ball to Tungor. Rush that and tackled by Brimson. Brilliant tackle, and they ran it on the last, the Panthers. And AJ comes up with a great defensive play.
1: Oh, what a tackle that was, and it needed to be made from AJ Brimson. Out of position playing in the centres, but just cut him loose. They had the numbers there, Q, so great defence from the left edge centre. AJ Brimson for the Titans.
0: Clinton Schifoski with you on NRL Saturday on ABC Sport. Titans still 15 from their own line. Little run infield from Sami. And now Tomopao, the other winger, has a go and just gets beyond the 20. Gold Coast playing in their Chargers kit, which we saw during Magic Round. It's the second time that they'll wear it this year. Panthers in that away strip, pink. Fotowaker runs beyond the 30, and now Morin decides to offload to Jojo Fifita, who will take Gold Coast to halfway and just beyond on a nice carry. NRL logo, western side of the ground as he plays it. Delivered blindside by Pascoe to Harrison at the end of the set. A high, deep kick, no pressure at all on Edwards. Catches defensive left corner for Penrith. 10 from his own line, and the kick return. We'll see Penrith start this set, 22 from the southern end.
1: Yeah, Penrith, they're just so clinical and so organised, just working their way out of trouble. And then once they get over the halfway line, then they come alive. The offloads start to come. Five, six offloads already in this match. Ominous signs for the Titans through the middle.
0: Alamotti plays it a couple of metres from halfway. Talangi decides to have a one-out run, and just down the middle third, the Panthers making pretty good territory with either a big man or a back coming in from a run. It doesn't matter. Played by Talangi, 41 out. Oh, no, Marcus Batardi there. So Lussick pinches 10. He's tackled eventually by Pascoe. 30 metres out. Last play, Penrith. Cogger with a high kick towards the attacking right side. Lapped that and caught by Tungor. Tried to throw the pass. It's an errant one. Cleaned up by the Titans. And luckily, Gold Coast survived that. With Phil Sami in the right spot. Yes, down to you, Zane.
2: ABC broadcaster Scotty Sorensen made his debut last week at Leichhardt Oval. He is out there because Liam Henry has been taken off for a HIA.
0: Okay. And we've still got Cooper Bye undergoing head injury assessment as well. Zane Bojack down on the touchline. 21 minutes left in this first half. 12-0 to Penrith. Gold Coast not making much ground in this run from their own line. Kinney's got it. Oh, the little man makes 6, 7, 8 metres on the post contact there, using the thighs to pump through the tackle of Papali'i. Great run. Now to the right. It's given from Fotowaker onto Harrison. Infield runs Jojo Fifita. Stopped 10 metres his own side of halfway. Last play of the set here for Gold Coast, still inside their own half. As Campbell puts his boot to it, it's a high right foot kick downfield, which is comfortably taken by Alamotti, defensive right side for the men in pink. And up to the 30 he gets before meeting the reception committee.
1: Just get the feeling here, Penrith obviously 12 points in front, but really starting to get the ascendancy here. Oh,
0: a mistake from the Panthers.
1: Just as I speak.
0: A little mistake from Isaac Tungor, and this gives the Titans a chance, as you were, Chop.
1: Yeah, a little bobble there, wasn't he, as he went into the line. But yeah, they were really starting to push through the middle of the Titans' defence. They needed that, the Titans. Great attacking field position coming, 35 metres out, centre field scrum. Just give them a bit of a chance to get air into the lungs, just get reorganised.
0: Andrew on the text says, no Cleary, no problem. G'day to Derek and Ann. And so they're having a treat down in the Big Smoke, a la Brisbane, loving the call and hoping for a Titans upset. They're usually in the shed listening, but they're in Brisbane for the weekend. Enjoy that, Derek and Ann, 0467 920222. Chance for the Titans here off that mistake.

0: And first play off the scrum win. Kinney's tackled 35 metres out right side. Fed back to the centre third. Fotowaker takes the Titans to within 29 metres of the Penrith line. With Bigley out of there to make the tackle. Now an outside in play. Harrison feeds Moran. Breaks two tackles. Kurt Moran scores. Great little play from Zane Harrison. And he had his inside man. Kurt Moran hitting the ball at speed. There's your answering try, Clinton. And it's Curtis Moran for Gold Coast. 12-4 Panthers, kick to come.
1: Yeah, they were desperate for that, the Titans. They needed something. And Zane Harrison just goes to the line, plays nice and square. Kurt Moran comes off the bench. He's got great leg speed. Apparently one of the fittest players in the club. He's been a really good addition. Great professionalism as well. But, yeah, he's had plenty to do once he got through the line as well. Run around Dylan Edwards. What a try that was. He was 30 metres out when he got that footy. Titans back in this match zone, Bojack.
2: Absolutely. Sixth try of the season. Hasn't been a revelation for the Gold Coast Titans after joining from the Bulldogs. And you're right, Clinton, they really like him here. They reckon he brings a great culture to the club. And interestingly enough, you mentioned my namesake, Zane Harrison. He's playing his sixth game for the Titans / Chargers, and he's never played at this ground. Can you believe that? Because they've got 8 of their next 11 coming up at this ground. It's been 49 days since they played their last home match here at Robina. Of course, one of those home games was at Magic Round against the Knights up at Lang Park. So you had Josh Hannay saying, I needed the

0: They halve the deficit. Panthers 12, Titans 6. NRL Saturday on ABC Sport. Around the grounds, Queensland Cup, first half. Capras 10, leading South Logan 6. AFL third turn, Carlton 60, leading Greater Western Sydney 36. And in that Super Rugby final, it's half-time. The Hurricanes 29 lead the Chiefs 0. Earlier at Campbelltown, if you missed it, Dolphins 36, Tigers 22.
1: We're chasing a tear here at the moment, Q. That's why there's a bit of a delay here to the restart. Remember the controversy with Jaden Campbell's kick last year, Jock, with the trainer running in front of him?
0: Oh, yes.
2: That was right.
1: But what about Preston? It'll be an interesting afternoon for him. 14 games for the Chargers, 103 for the Titans, and, of course, 96 for the Premiership Panthers in 2003. So his son is playing against his old side, wearing his old jersey, playing for his old team.
0: With his name, Preston, on the stand on the eastern side. Kickoff from Penrith. Thurmore takes it forward for the Titans and tackled a dozen from the northern end. Contest really needed that after the Panthers jumped out of the blocks and got to a 12-0 lead. Now the locals getting a foot into the contest. Second carry down the middle, third from Tolma Payau, 15 from the goal line. And now Moran beats another tackle on a run there. Got through to Lange before Garner makes the tackle on the 30. To the right, Harrison on to Aramaho, but met by the tackle of Talangi. Gets some help there from Smith and also Papali'i. Titans play at 10 inside their own half, out on the right edge. One man infield to the left for Fotowaker. Gets almost to halfway. Last place is referee Goff. Give it to Harrison on the blind side right near the NRL logo. He kicks down the western wing. Caught comfortably by Edwards. Defensive left corner for Penrith. Runs infield on the kick return but is stopped. And Penrith will start this set 18 metres from the southern end. Ball played to Talangi. Given infield to Jenkins. Thomas Jenkins 23 metres from that southern end goal. Went tackled centre field as he plays it to Talangi. Now Tungle rolls down the middle third. Got an offload away and here's a bit of second phase for Cogger going on a Jenking run. Gains another 15 metres upfield. Stop five from halfway by the tackle of Fotowaker. Played and given left now as Edwards feeds it on to Papali'i. Tries to bounce away from Jojo Fifita. He does enough to get a pass away to Edwards. He's tackled. Flips it out the back to Jenkins. Goes over halfway before having his legs taken. And he plays it 42 out. Dummy half Lusick. Passes to the right through Leota. Oh, great ball inside there. Leota to Smith. Smith inside to Cogger, but he's tackled out there by Patston. 25 out. Panthers run it to the right. Grubber goes for the in-goal area. Kinney's there. Martin's there as well. Kinney throws a very brave pass to Sami in the in-goal area, and Sami gets back into the field of play. Clinton Schifoski, pick your jaw up off the floor. Titans get back into the field of play.
2: Oh, I love it. He has his issue under the high ball coming forward, but fortune favours the brave. What a play from the kid. Little left foot step with his back turned to the defence and then a one-handed offload all in the end goal. Superb. Excellent work from the little fullback from the Titans.
1: Cooper Byers failed his HIA. He won't be back tonight, guys.
0: That is bad news for another son of a former Charger, Zeno.
1: Absolutely.
0: His dad Marcus having played here. Now, Zane Harrison on halfway, kicks downfield at the end of the Gold Coast set, which got them out of trouble. Kick again taken offensive left side by Edwards. 25-metre pass into centre field. And it's taken forward there by Alamotti up to the 20. Now it's Tungor, receives right side. Stop 20 in from touch on the right, just short of the 30 for Penrith. It's 12-6 Penrith, 15 minutes left in the first half at Robina. NRL Saturday on ABC Sport. Liam Martin just beyond the 30 on a run, which doesn't gain much ground. Now Edwards has a bit of space to stroll. Gains a dozen down the middle third. Stopped 8 shy of halfway. Now off the bench, Luron Patea's had a charging first influence there, running down the middle third. He's tackled 40 metres out. Last play here for Penrith. Given to the right for Cogger, who will bomb down the attacking right side. Once again, Kinney leaps. He's catching that one, but stays up and can't get his weight down. And three Penrith defenders keep him above the ground and drag him over the touchline.
2: Oh, beautifully done there by the Penrith defence. They knew exactly what they were doing there. They had the timing perfect. Just waited for Kinney to hit the ground. As soon as he did, two or three of them just latched onto him, held him up, dragged him into touch. Great defence from the Penrith Panthers. Alamotti all over him.
1: And what about that run by Luron Patea? He just absolutely skittled them out of the way and gave plenty of space for Cogger to put that bomb up. Some more attacking ball here now, Q-man.
0: Centre field and 15 metres out for the Panthers as Lusick gives it one man to the left for a settling run from Papali'i.

0: topped only 7 metres from the goal line, slightly left of the uprights at the northern end. Lusick passes right. Smith gives it on to Sorensen, who charges towards the line but is taken down only a couple of metres out. Lusick directs it left. Cogger on to Patea. Luron Patea with a couple around him. Eventually is tackled just 2 metres shy of the northern end goal. Played it there to Lusick. Passes right. Cogger gives it on to Smith. But Lindsay Smith has stopped there. Pascoe took his ankles. Ball wrapped up by Furmore. Lusick shimmies left but goes right and has a little dart himself. Tackled by Pascoe a couple of metres out. Oh, the Pascoe tackle just dwelled a little bit. Six more out of dummy half. Sorensen tries to burrow through. He's pretty close.
1: And yeah, that was on tackle five as well. Gee, that's six again. They've done some great defence there, the Titans.
0: So Sorensen held up, directed back out to the 10-metre line to play the ball. 13 minutes left in the first half. Penrith lead 12-6. You're hearing NRL Saturday on ABC Sport. Patea on a centralling run. He stopped five out and out of the left. Cogger feeds back the inside line of Talangi. Little stutter step, almost dances his way through, but he stopped by Morin and Ho a metre out. Now Patea on a crash ball line. Pascoe underneath him to upend him. And the big replacement forward is stopped a metre short. Penrith to the right. Lusick sweeping past to Cogger. Second man Edwards. Dummy and straight, and he got through the tackle of Campbell but can't get through Brimson. Edwards stopped the metre out last play. It's Jack to Martin, given to Cogger, 10 metres out. Cogger's grabber was played at, ricochet straight to Liam Martin, six more. Tucks a pass to the left edge for Talangi. Bit of broken field here, but Fifita reels him in. And Penrith get another go at the Gold Coast line here with that grubber fortuitously bouncing straight back into the hands of the Panthers. Another settler here from Papali'i. They're only 2 metres out. Lusick on that left edge. Sweeps the ball right in centre field. Smith has a go himself. Lindsay Smith gets into the end goal. Has he planted it? No, he's held up. Smith is held up.
1: Closing in on 18 tackles here in a row, Q. Gold Coast Titans, terrific defence.
0: Holding on for the time being. Cogger to the right. Edwards passes on the inside line. Oh, and almost getting through again there is Tungall, but taken by the last moment there by the Titans defence. Now Patea tackled, but got an offload away to Smith, who's flat-footed on the 10. They're a bit disorganised. He chucks the pass to Edwards. Edwards just goes straight and hard. Stopped on five. Five to the right of the uprights and 5 metres out. Last play for Penrith to the left. Cogger, Talangi, second man ball there to Garner. Tried to grubber, didn't do much with it. It was trapped at the feet of Jojo Fifita. He jumps on it and saves the day for the Titans. Gold Coast defend their line stoutly there, Clinton. 11 minutes to halftime. Penrith lead 12-6.
1: Oh, that could be the turning point of the match, maybe even their season, the Titans. What defence that was. Three and a half sets easily defended there. Great goal line defence from the Titans. They managed to get through the set of six. A nice long kick down the other end.
0: Titans still midway goal line and halfway. Morin passes to Harrison, who breaks the tackle of Cogger before the second wave of defence gets the Gold Coast halfback just beyond the 30. Last play, and Jaden Campbell has to boot downfield. It's a deep kick taken by Edwards, defensive right corner on his own 20. Gets to the 30 and up to the 40 before being stopped. So good field position for Penrith to start this set. 2-1. Panthers did lead 12-0. Martin and Garner the try scorers before Morin got one back for the Titans. 12-6 the scoreline, 10 to the break. Penrith with the ball. Sorensen storms his way into attacking territory down the middle third. Stop 41 from the Titans line. Played there to Lusick, given on to Patea, who's put on his back 30 metres from the Titans line. Centre field and options either side. The Panthers go left. Talangi gives it to Papali'i. Nice tackle by young Harrison to knock his legs down. Last play. Blindside. Talangi has a run. Chucks a speculator infield. It went along the ground. Smith off the deck. Kicks it into the in-goal area. Fielded by Campbell. But Campbell can't get back into the field of play. That was a very messy pass from Blaise Talangi and a fortuitous hoping socket option from Smith. And the Panthers have earned a goal line dropout in the end, getting Jaden Campbell before he could get back in the field of play.
1: Oh, their goal line defence has been absolutely outstanding here at times. I feel a little bit sorry for him. That two or three go against him, just those little grubbers ricocheting right into the path of the Penrith Panthers and putting more pressure on the Titans. But they're hanging on grimly here, the Titans.
0: Got a text here from Paris in Clare.

0: in South Australia, Zeno. She says, thanks for the Jayden story. Preston, his dad was mega. Hey, Guy? Yeah, he was mega.
1: He's just the most beautiful human ever, Q.
0: 0467 920 222. Please send us your name and where you're texting from. Once again, Penrith go onto the attack to the northern end. There's 8.5 minutes left in this first half. 12-6 to the Panthers. Liam Martin almost ran over the top of Kinney on a right side charge. Kinney got some help, though, by the defence of Patston and others to stop Martin 11 metres out. Lussick directs it to Smith in the centre of the field, through the hands to Cogger, inside line. Papali'i charges into Adamaho, who does the work up top. Underneath, Moran was there to help drag him down. Once again, Penrith only a couple of metres out to the right. Smith, Cogger, Martin lost it. Great tackle, Campbell and Furmore. Jayden with a bone rattler, and the ball comes free, and Gold Coast, they are tackling their way back into this game, Clinton Schafowski.
2: What did I say? Defence wins your matches. This is as good as I've seen from the Titans, their goal line defence. Turning up on the inside, terrific line speed, last-ditch tackles, great effort from the Titans.
0: Tom Appiah down the middle third, and now Brimson on one of those energetic runs, and they get to within 15 of halfway. Quick smart here, the Titans. Now left edge, Campbell with a step, over halfway, offloads infield to Harrison. Harrison to the 30 before he meets the defence. Edwards there to make the tackle, and there's six more on the Iraq infringement out of dummy half. It's a Pasco forward pass, and the referee deems that the advantage had been taken already, and they'll hand over the ball here.
2: Yeah, I don't know if those markers were square. Jeez, they got out quick. They're on a roll there to the Titans through the middle. Jayden Campbell, he was away, little ankle tap, just pulled him up.
1: Well, interestingly enough, Sammy Beryls is out there, and I just wonder whether that's because they lost Cooper Bye and they needed someone with a bit of leg speed in the middle of the field. But, geez, I think they're a bit hard done by there, the Gold Coast Titans, Clinton. The one thing I do know is that's why I was so disappointed with their poor defence for that first try, because everyone that at this club keeps telling me they're trying to get into the grind, they're trying to improve their defence through the middle.
0: 12-6 Penrith, 6.5 to the break, and a letter for the Panthers there. As Patea has been good since coming onto the field, is tackled here right inside Penrith territory, plays it to Lussick, given to Edwards, and Dylan Edwards over halfway, stopped about 45 metres from the Gold Coast line. Gorgeous Saturday night conditions. Dolphins winners earlier today. Canterbury, Bankstown and Manly, Warringah still to come on this NRL Saturday on ABC Sport as Sorensen plays it 40 out. Once again, Patea says, give me a run, but he drops the ball. Drops the ball under the tackle there of Patston. Gold Coast come up with it. Error from Penrith. And eventually, it's Sammy Beryls who's out there now. And he's tackled only 15 from halfway. Couple of errors coming into this from Penrith. Great defence from the Titans. We don't say those two things in isolation, nor back-to-back, regularly at all, Clinton.
2: Oh, fair play to them. They've been outstanding here this evening.
0: Beryls passes right through Moran. They're on halfway. Harrison pops up a little more to Ho. Adamaho backs his way into three Panthers defenders. It takes a fourth man, in fact, to help put him down. Ho to play at 41 metres out, slightly right edge. Beryls pass left and centre field. Harrison to Campbell, holds it up to the charging run of Furmore. Nice tackle, though, from Cogger to bring him down. Titans 30 out. Now Beryls gives it blindside left. Harrison on to Campbell. He looks dangerous when he runs the ball with both ball in both hands, but he's taken down out there by the defence of Alamotti. Chuck back right in centre field. Last play, Titans at 15 out. Harrison kicks for the right wing. Jojo's up. Jojo leaps. Jojo may have scored, or has he lost it?
3: Got no try. Got genuine contest, but just confirmed he drops the ball over the line, doesn't ground.
0: Oh, did everything. Did everything bar the plant.
2: It was shades of Wednesday night, wasn't it? He was in. I think he's just...
4: Chases onside.
2: Look at that spectacle.
4: It's a fair contest for the ball. Jojo takes clean possession.
0: Over the top of Garner. These AFL style ride, yeah. Specky.
4: He then loses possession over the try line forward. We have a decision.
0: Ash Klein in the bunker says, not this time, Jojo.
2: That's a real
0: heart crusher for Josh Hannay and the Titans. 5 minutes to the break. Penrith, dare I say it, the Titans have won this game after the quarter hour mark.
2: Yeah, you know what? Curtis Moran, come on. Some terrific runs through the middle, and all they've done is defended the last

0: 15 minutes, and he's led the charge. He's been superb. He's changed the momentum of this match by himself, little middle forward.
1: Well, Panthers need half-time. You get the feeling. There's 5 minutes to the break. Penrith lead 12-6. You never know what you're going to get with the roller coaster here at Robina on NRL Saturday on ABC Sport.
0: We give them a chance too, didn't we?
1: Well, you did. Yeah. I wasn't as optimistic for the locals. Henry's tackled up to the 30. Penrith trying to work their way downfield. Isaiah Papali'i now giving the ball one man in field. And he takes Penrith almost to the 40, down at the southern end of the park on this pristine Saturday night. Now Patea once more, dozen on the rumble down the middle third. Two inside Penrith territory when stopped. Plays it there to Lussick, given right for Edwards, shows it, gives it to Cogger. Catch and pass to the edge. It's cleaned up out there by Alamotti, but he's taken on the infield run, 45 out. Last play, Panthers. Cogger with the kick from 40 metres out. Goes to the left side looking for Jenkins, who leaps. It went backwards, knocked off his chest. Play on, cleaned up by Papali'i. He's tackled over the touchline. Tackled over the touchline by Fifita and Harrison.
2: Silky Jenkins says you've got to challenge that. He's calling for skipper Dylan Edwards to challenge.
1: Thought he was taken in the air. Let's hear.
3: The captain's challenge from Penrith. Challenging last play, tackle in the touch.
1: So was it Thomas Jenkins saying that he was impeded when jumping?
2: Yeah, Milky said straight away, you've got to go up. That he thought that he was taken out of the contest.
1: Let's have a look.
4: King Chase is onside.
1: Well,
2: he might lose this.
1: Yeah, Jensen Toma-Pau.
4: There's no foul from the Titans.
1: No, he was just standing there waiting, holding his ground, waiting to catch. Jenkins leapt and would have out caught him, but Toma-Pau was dead set underneath the flight of the ball. And in all essence of a player in a legitimate attempt to catch the ball.
2: And now I think that's what he was worried about.
4: Papali'i is not looking at the Penrith defender that is tackled, and the player has then gone into touch. The challenge is unsuccessful.
2: So it was the tackle while Papali'i was going into touch. He was concerned about Toma-Pau, who had brought Jenkins down while he was trying to be a support player. But as the bunker ruled, Papali'i never looked inside for a pass.
1: So that's the challenge burnt from the Panthers. Yeah. And we have 3 minutes and 55 seconds left in this first half. Penrith lead 12-6. This is a better game than expected.
0: Absolutely.
1: So
0: far. Momentum swing here. It was all Penrith 15, 20 minutes into this match, and credit to the Titans. Just kicked the door in. Here they come.
1: Clinton Schifowski with you on NRL Saturday on ABC Sport as Sami goes beyond the 20. And now Fotowaker. A couple of ex-Maroons here for the Titans, just beyond the 30. Fotowaker plays it. Given to the left, Harrison to Campbell, passes to Kinney. They look dangerous on that left edge, but Tungall comes in to wrap up Mini Kinney. And the fullback for Gold Coast will play it. 10 in from the left and 10 from halfway. Pass back right in centre field. It's Campbell gives it on, and Paxton takes the Titans to within a couple of metres of halfway with Henry there leading the tackling brigade. End of set. Campbell on halfway with a high, deep kick with his right boot. Edwards underneath it. Catches it for Penrith, 8 from his own line, and then stumbles into the defence and takes the tackle 18 metres from the southern end. 2 minutes 56 seconds left in this first half. Penrith lead 12-6 as a good run down the middle there from Alamotti. He gets to the 30, almost burst through the line, but Patson makes the tackle. Played to Lussick, give it to Jenkins. Thomas Jenkins, the winger in the middle third for Penrith, gets to within 12 of halfway. Plays the ball to Lussick. Now Sorensen with some space to charge. That wasn't Sorensen.
2: Henry
1: on the run.
2: He's tackled a couple of metres.
1: He's back out there. Yep. Good on you, Zane. Thank you. And now on the next carry, it's Edwards going to within 40 of the Titans' line. Last play of the set for Penrith. It's a bomb from Cogger. Kinney, well, he had a moment under the first high ball. He's been great since then. He catches that one as well. And Sorensen on the chase makes the tackle. 2 minutes to the break. Penrith leading 12-6.
0: Yeah, 2 minutes remaining. Josh Ennerby wrapped with that. They're only down by six. Had a couple of opportunities to tie it up here as well, but Josh Ennerby, I'd love to get him in the shed. He's just down by six here. 2 minutes remaining.
1: Phil Sami just beyond the 30 when tackled middle third for Gold Coast. Now Brimson receives with momentum, one man to the left of the ruck. And AJ with three defenders around him almost gets to the middle of Robina Stadium. A metre his own side when asked to play the football, which he does to Beryls. Gives left for Campbell. Inside line for Kinney. Hits it with speed. Bursts through two tackles. Then drops the ball, trying to pass it out the back. And the Titans are saying knock on from Penrith. And referee Goff agrees. Knock on Penrith, Titans scrum. 80 seconds left in the half.
0: Yeah, those little 50-50s were going the way of the Panthers early on in this match. Now it's just starting to swing along with the momentum. 40 metres out, centre field scrum, minute remaining, so they've got plenty of time. Great chance to tie this match up for the Titans.
1: They look lethal every time they go left when they've got Campbell and Kinney. And there we go, left off the scrum win, given by Sami to the edge, but that time Alamotti was up for it and makes the tackle on Brimson. Plays it 10 in from the left, 35 out. Last minute of the first half, Titans with the ball. They trailed 12-0, but it's 12-6. They've got the footy. They're on the attack. Moran plays it 30 out. Now given right. Harrison runs at the line. Passes to Campbell. Ho, catch and give to Kinney. Right edge, give it a Fifita. Jenkins there and Talangi as well. Put him down. Dozen in from the right, dozen from the goal line. Pass left and centre field to Campbell. Give it on to Fotowaker. Catch and give to Harrison. Holds it. Second man to the edge, Brimson. Grubber for Sami. Sami has it batted away from him by the desperate diving defence of Alamotti. And it's cleaned up by Cogger and taken touch in goal.
0: That'll see us out. Two Qs. Only 10 seconds remaining. They've got the 30 seconds to get the drop kick away. So that'll be half time.
1: And a chance to just contemplate what we've seen here. Penrith hitting the ground running. Absolutely dominated the opening quarter of an hour where they scored the first two tries. That is half time. So time on shot clock was bigger than time on game clock. We don't get the restart. And at half time at Robina, Penrith 12 lead Gold Coast 6. Liam Martin and Luke Garner the try scorers for the Panthers. Paul Alamotti kicking both conversions. And then 22 minutes in, Kurt Moran scoring the only try so far for Gold Coast. It was converted by Jaden Campbell. Clinton Schifowski, what say you on Penrith 12, Gold Coast 6 at halftime?
0: Yeah, Q, come here thinking the Titans were a chance. And 20 minutes in, I thought to myself, I must have been dreaming. They're going to get lapped here. But I don't know, they just... It was the injection of Curtis Moran. He came on at about the 20-minute mark. Had a couple of really good runs through the middle. Scored a beautiful try on the inside of the young halfback, Zane Harrison. And then he just tackled his heart out through the middle. And they had four or five sets on their goal line. And they just drew enormous confidence out of the defence they had on the goal line. And that's just transpired into all of their match now. They're in this game. And the Penrith Panthers have got their backs to the wall and are in a dogfight here.
1: And we know that there have been moments where the Titans' notoriously poor defence has been better under Josh Hannay, but I think we've probably just seen the best defensive 20 minutes from a Gold Coast Titans team for a long time.
0: Oh, without a doubt. And I think they've surprised themselves. I don't know, maybe internally they can see themselves training that well, but the rest of their game has got confidence off the back of that defence as well. They were coming home with a wet sail in the second part of that first half. So really exciting. Poor old little Oliver Pascoe, I think he tackled his heart out. They had to get him off, so I think they've got Sam Verrills on just to tighten things up around the middle. He was exhausted through the middle with all that defence they had to make, the little number nines.
1: And Zeno, quick report. So Cooper Boy's out of the game with an HIA?
2: Yeah, he is. Liam Henry was able to go on, but Cooper Boy out. And I think that's one of the reasons, as Clinton said, that Sam Verrills came on. I've been impressed not only by Moran, but just the way that they've been able to absorb, because that's one of the things that Coach Josh Hannay has been trying to teach his side. That it let them down last week at Leichhardt Oval. They had a poor start, then they had a great middle section, but then they were poor at the back end. So that's going to be where the Panthers are going to put the pressure on at the back end of this match. But they need to learn to absorb, as they did with all those sets of six, and then were able to repel. I think it shows great heart. Maybe, just maybe, Q, it's because of the Chargers jersey.
1: Who knows? Good on you, Zane Bojack, on the touchline. 12-6 Penrith at half-time.
0: Just looking at Oliver Pascoe. He's out there for 30 minutes. He made 31 tackles.
1: Ooh.
0: He had flames coming out of him, the kid, but he was terrific. Stoic through the middle with his defence.
1: Quick around the grounds. In the Queensland Cup second half, Capra's 14, lead South Logan 6. First half, Brisbane Tigers 8, lead Mackay 0. In the Super Rugby final, the Hurricanes 41, lead the Chiefs 0.
0: Oh.
1: What a carve-up. Wellington are going to win that one. 41-0, 10 minutes into the second half. Three-quarter time in the AFL. Carlton lead Greater Western Sydney by a goal, 67-61. Earlier, the Dolphins beat the Tigers 36-22. And in a moment, we'll preview the game to come at Stadium Australia with Brett Sprigg and the team. Halftime at Robina on NRL Saturday. Penrith 12 lead Gold Coast 6.

0: More on the other side of the news.
1: Hello, this is ABC News with David Rowlands. Prime Minister Anthony Albanese says the first confirmed case of the H5 strain of bird flu in Australia is concerning, but the nation is prepared. The deadly variant of avian influenza has been detected in a migratory bird that washed up on a remote beach in Western Australia's south. Mr Albanese says Australia has been preparing for years as the H5 strain spread to every other continent.
2: I make this point that we've invested $113 million to strengthen our nation's preparedness for H5 bird flu, including an additional $11.2 million we had in our most recent budget.
1: Energy Minister Chris Bowen says Australia remains resilient and prepared for the long economic tail that could follow the end of the war in the Middle East. In today's weekly fuel update, he confirmed that Australia has 44 days of petrol, 39 days of diesel and 32 days of jet fuel in reserves. Mr Bowen says while there continues to be uncertainty internationally, he's proud of Australia's approach to the global fuel crisis.
3: The opposition said shortages were inevitable and played politics. One Nation called for rationing. Experts in the newspaper saying rationing would be inevitable. We had the view that calmer heads should prevail. We should work through the risks and the challenges stably and calmly with our trading partners, with the private sector, and see Australia through.
1: Meanwhile, deadly strikes by Israel in Lebanon earlier today could test the new ceasefire between Iran and the US, which is seen as the key to ending the war in the Middle East. Larry Buttrose has the latest.
4: The Lebanese state news agency is reporting at least five people have been killed in Israeli strikes in southern Lebanon, despite a ceasefire agreed to yesterday between Israel and the Iran-backed Hezbollah. A cessation to the fighting in Lebanon is a condition of the interim deal between the US and Iran, and it's unclear what effect the latest strikes will have. It comes as the Axios News Service reports President Donald Trump's personal envoy, Steve Witkoff, and Iran's Foreign Minister Abbas Araghchi are heading to Switzerland to begin talks on a permanent end to the war the United States and Israel launched at the end of February.
1: And the Lebanese state news agency says one Lebanese army soldier has been killed in Israeli strikes in southern Lebanon. Victorian police say the cause of a fatal truck rollover in the state's east this morning is still unknown. Shortly before 6:30, a man died after the truck he was driving rolled on the Prince's Freeway. Police say the B-double was carrying fuel when it crashed into cable fencing on the freeway at Darnham. The cabin disconnected from the two trailers before crashing into trees, and the driver died at the scene. Victoria's acting Police Senior Sergeant David Harrison says anyone who may have seen the crash is urged to contact them.
5: We're not sure of the cause at this stage or any contributing factors, so we would ask for any witnesses or anyone who may have been around at this time, if they can call the police station or Crime Stoppers to let us know.
1: A woman has been charged after allegedly forcing her way through security at Mackay Airport in North Queensland. Hannah Moon has the story.
6: A 37-year-old woman allegedly charged into the departures lounge at Mackay Airport in North Queensland last night without undergoing required screening. The airport says she made her way to a boarding gate before being stopped. She was arrested and charged with entering the terminal unlawfully and possessing dangerous drugs. The incident forced all passengers in the airport to be re-screened, including those already on board a plane. The flight the woman intended to board was delayed until this morning.
1: An alleged sexual assault and multiple flares being set off in Melbourne CBD have tarnished the excitement surrounding the World Cup soccer match between Australia and the USA. Meg Wetfield has more.
7: Thousands of soccer fans packed Federation Square and Amy Park early this morning, with a heavy police presence monitoring crowd behaviour. Police say 14 flares and one firework were set off at Federation Square. Two people have been arrested as investigators trawl through CCTV to seek others responsible. A 16-year-old boy was spoken to by police in relation to the alleged sexual assault of a woman at the site shortly before the game started. Police say he's been identified as a person of interest. Vision also emerged of soccer fans pushing over a fence at an entry point to Federation Square, and police horses were deployed to control the crowd.
1: And in the AFL, Adelaide has beaten Melbourne by 79-62 at the Adelaide Oval.
0: The biggest stars in the women's game.
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11: Under the sticks, a couple of metres out. Crash ball line, Smith to the right, offloads. Cogger gave it to Edwards. Basketball pass to the edge to Alamotti. Picks it up on the bounce. He's under pressure. Passes in field to Tungor. Great defence on the left edge from the Titans. But no, there's a lifting tackle in the last gasp of that defensive effort.
12: He was very lucky there. Come down on his back, put a easily.
8: Meanwhile, off the tap and go. Liam Martin says, "I'll go through and score the first 4 points of the game." That's too easy. Liam Martin scores, and boy, there'll be plenty of blue eyes on the man in pink wearing number 12 today. 5 metres out, directed right by Lusick to Edwards. Nutt doesn't like it. Chips passes back to the left for the chip of Tolungi. To the wing of Jenkins, catches, delivers out the back beautifully to Garner. What a try. Garner improves the angle. Thomas Jenkins drew two defenders in the leaping contest. He outleapt, he outcourt, and then going to ground, realising numbers had swarmed to him, he pops it out the back to Luke Garner.
12: Oh, that was all in the one motion, Q. That's as athletic as you'll see from a left winger, Tom Jenkins. Geez, he's really made that position his own. He's leading the try scorers list, but that was spectacular.
11: What a wake. It takes the Titans to within 29 metres of the Penrith line, with Big Liotta there to make the tackle. Now an outside in play. Harrison feeds Moran, breaks two tackles. Kurt Moran scores. Great little play from Zane Harrison. And he had his inside man, Kurt Moran, hitting the ball at speed. There's your answering try, Clinton.
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11: Game on at Robina on this NRL Saturday. Quentin Hull with you. Penrith 12, Gold Coast 6, half-time. Interesting 40 minutes coming up here. And then after that, we're off to Stadium Australia for Canterbury Bankstown and Manly Warringah. Brett Spree.
14: Yeah, the Dogs are down but not out, Q, despite winning just 5 of 13. They had the bye last week. In fact, both of these sides did. And while the year has, for the most part, been disappointing for Canterbury, all was not lost. And it is a critical stage of the season for them. Some winnable games coming up and another bye on the horizon. Can they win this one? They will be underdogs. They've lost 11 of their past 13 against the Seagulls. And when you look at the names coming back in for Kieran Foran's men, Tom Trbojevic headlines those. Tolu Kova backing up from Origin. Hamole Olakau'atu got a point to prove, having been dropped from the New South Wales side. So you start to see why Manly is tipped to win here. Though it is worth mentioning, the Dogs will have their best player on the park, Stephen Crichton, who missed Origin with that shoulder injury. And Jacob Carraz will keep playing through that centimetre calf tear. Kurt Mann had an ear problem and he's back but will start on the bench. Bradley Haywood remains the starting hooker in jersey number 14. There's a few changes. Bronson Sherry to the bench. Anari Tawala goes from wing to centre. Number 19 Renekama goes to the wing. Jed Reardon drops out of the squad. The bench is Sherry, Mann, Underhill, Curran, Aleka Lassimi-Jones, who's had two games for no wins, and the yet-to-debut Alex Conti, a young halfback, also on the six-man bench for Cameron Seraldo's men. Well, for Manly, I mentioned Tolu Kola will back up from Origin. Tom Trbojevic is at number one, is basically a straight swap given the hamstring injury to his stand-in, Clayton Failalor. Ethan Woolymore back from a head knock, sees him feature in Kieran Foran's squad after they all had the bye last week. Man alongside me who doesn't believe in byes. He takes no weeks off, Dean Halitau. Welcome, shop. Big game this, as I said, especially if one of your old sides, the Doggies.
15: Yeah, certainly is. Good evening. Spriggy, great to be here once again. And it's going to be a really important match, obviously, for the Bulldogs. Dogs, who have really sort of stuttered along this year, haven't they? They haven't really set games a lot. Their attacking is pretty poor. They don't score a lot of points. And it's a team that's really built themselves around effort and defence. They've conceded on average 25 points throughout the year as well in each game. So I guess a big focus for them is to stick into that Bulldogs DNA and defending really well, but trying to come up with some points from somewhere, because that's what they need to get the job done.
16: This is one of the big rivalries in the competition, isn't it? I recall

0: Recall the last time they met, which was late last year, was the 30th anniversary of the Bulldogs grand final win over the Seagulls in 95. So that game last year was actually at the Sydney Football Stadium as a nod to the grand final venue of that year. The Bulldogs did the right thing and won that game, but Manly have been victorious, as I said, in 11 of their past 13 matchups overall. Which of the players tonight, particularly, you know, of the returning or recently injured players, you suspect will try to have the most impact?
1: Oh, look, I think Stephen Crichton for the Bulldogs, obviously as their leader, he's the most vocal on the field. You can see that often. They don't have, like, really dominant halves in terms of their voices. Burton and Galvin are obviously good in their positions, but I'm expecting a big one from Stephen Crichton.
0: We'll be joined by Ruan Sims. Our referee will be Adam G. Chris Butler in the bunker. Kickoff here will be in about an hour's time. The Bulldogs and Seagulls at the NRL's biggest venue, Quentin Stadium Australia.
2: And I'll enjoy listening on the drive back home up the M1. Thank you, Brett and team. Dogs, Seagulls coming your way. 12-6 Panthers here at Robina. 40 minutes of entertaining football, hopefully, to come here. A Penrith team without Cleary, To'o, Yo, but still with a host of stars. And no Tino for the Titans. And this Gold Coast team, having scored the most recent try in the game, took the momentum to the Sheds. What can they do as we've had the reset and we're about to play this second 40 minutes of game two of this NRL Saturday on ABC Sport? Jaden Campbell with the kickoff. The Panthers will now defend the northern end as Talangi catches. And the first carry of the second half is taken forward by Liam Henry. And up to the 20 metres he goes. Penrith running to the right of your radio dial. The Panthers have only dropped one game this season against Canterbury-Bankstown. They have 12 from 13. The Titans have only won 3 of their 13. What a turn up it would be. Down the middle third goes Scott Sorensen. And Penrith now 15 from halfway as Sorensen gets to his feet to play the ball to Lussing. Given on to Patea. One man to the right of the ruck. 3 defenders there to stop him. Near the NRL logo. 20 in from touch on the right. And 5 from halfway. Lussick for Penrith. Passes left and centre field for Edwards on a bit of a side-winding run. But he runs into the defence led by Verrills. And put down on halfway. Into the first set of the second half. Place Talangi receives from dummy half and bombs downfield. It's caught by Phil Sami of the Titans. 15 from the southern in-goal area. That's where the first set for Gold Coast second stint will begin. Down to Zane Bojack with the whispers from the rooms at halftime.
3: Yeah, Josh Hannay said he was happy with the pressure absorbed in the first half. He said there was a 60-40 possession split, so you guys are right in the fight. He said the work rate's got to stay in the middle because he said Penrith are going to try and go down there in the second half. He's a genius because that's exactly what Ivan Cleary said. He said you guys are going too lateral. He said in the back end of that first half, he said you didn't go down the middle, you've got to knock the door down. No injuries for Penrith and no injury except for the bye. Failed HIA for the Titans.
2: Yeah, so Cooper Bynes out of the game. Thanks for that, Zane. As Paston gets the halfway, Titans with not a huge gain on that set, so Campbell has to bomb deep at the end of the set. Taken comfortably by Panthers fullback Edwards, and Dylan Edwards on the kick return runs just beyond the 20. Your messages continue to be welcome. 0467 920 222 is the number as Jenkins takes Penrith to their 30-metre line at that northern end. Tony from Port Macquarie says the Penrith State of Origin players should be backing up for their club. Needed to redeem themselves after the Queensland flogging.
4: Oh.
2: Gee, Tony. Well,
4: it's Tony.
2: I'll tell you what, Nathan Cleary and Isaiah Yeo might be handy right about now as Tungle gets an offload to Edwards on halfway. Bit of second phase here. Dylan Edwards gets underneath the tackle before Fotowaker's there in a bear hugger to wrap him up with Campbell. Penrith play at 42 metres from the Gold Coast line. To the left, Patea at the line, passes through Cogger to Papali'i to Talangi, breaks the line, passes to Jenkins down the wing, tackled, chucks a speculator infield, it's kept alive. Cleaned up by Papali'i, he passes to Cogger, broken field about 30 out. Cogger now has to straighten, the defensive line settles. Cogger doesn't take the tackle, got a very, very, very late offload. Surprised the referee let that go. Jenkins gains another 10 metres on the run. He was Garner, in fact. Now play given right to Cogger. Cogger passes infield. Talangi knocks it on. And it's picked up by the Titans.
3: Clinton, how long have you got to hold on to a tackler before you get held from the referee? That had to be at least 3 seconds.
4: Yeah, Q picked it as well. I think the referee, he got to put the whistle to his mouth and he withdrew it. So, yeah, they're lucky there, the Penrith Panthers.
2: Yeah, that was a very interesting call from Peter Goff, but as it stands, score remains 12-6 Penrith, and Brimson's got the ball midway goal line and halfway for Gold Coast. as they run it up on what has been the most gorgeous of Saturdays, and it's a pristine night for footy. Doesn't feel like winter at Robina tonight, as out on the right edge, Jaden Campbell's tackle, 15 in from touch and 15 from halfway. End of set, young half Zane Harrison, still just his sixth game, Harrison. He kicks downfield, oh, Alan Motti looked at it. It bounced kindly to Edwards, and Edwards then said, well, okay, Paul, you can carry it back at him. And Alamotti meets the defence and gets pushed back a metre or two by the impressive Josh Paxton with that tackle. Lost ball, second carry from Tungor. Picked up by Brimson, 30 out. Passes to Sami on the edge, but there's Pink Panthers around him. And the tackle's made by Lindsay Smith. But an error from Penrith, and Gold Coast can go on the attack. 20 metres out, centering pass there for Fodawaker. Gives it on to Aramaho. Watch Ho go. He is half a metre out when eventually stopped. Right edge. Pass to left and centre field. Harrison holds it. Holds it, gives it to Campbell. They're a bit disorganised. JC bounces out of a tackle. Gives it to Furmore. Furmore stopped. Only 5 metres from the goal line. Titans looking for the tying score here as it's given to Moran. He drops the ball under the tackle of Patea, and Coggery was on a crash ball line.
3: Clinton, what about that tackle from Jaden Campbell? He just loaded up on Isaac Tungo and he just said, come here, son, and went bang. He gave 13 kilos to the centre and he just went boom underneath the ribs and the ball came out, and the Titans, they've dropped their lollies when they had a chance inside the red zone.
4: Oh, 80 kilos ringing wetty would be the little number six, Jaden Campbell. Late dip, just got in another footy and belted him, he did. Great tackle. What a chance gone begging there for the Titans. They're under the pump here, the Penrith Panthers.
2: They'll feed the scrum 10 from their own line. Greg on the Murray says, well, crikey, this first half has surprised me. Shout out to the Undulla man, please. Good on you, Greg. Greg says hi to the Undulla man, 0467 920 222. Penrith win the scrum, and there's a good carry from
3: Henry.
2: Was it Henry? Henry. Oh, now another drop ball. Papali'i's dropped it. But Marcus weren't square.
3: They might challenge here.
2: Marcus weren't square. Penalty goes to Penrith, they and they're not going to.
3: They can't question the offside.
2: So that's a bit of a let-off for the Panthers. 6 minutes played, second half. No change to the halftime score. Quentin Hull, Clinton Schifowski, and Zane Bojack bringing in a real Saturday to you from Robina. Good kick for touch.
4: You got lucky there, Papali'i. Yeah. Just dropped that cold.
2: So Garner's got the ball off the kick downfield. First carry, and Garner's only 22 metres out. So Penrith get to attacking position off that play. It's given on to Billy Phillips, who's out on the field for Penrith. He stops. Centre field 15 out. Plays it to Lussick. Given right for Cogger. Change of direction back infield to Edwards. Steps through two. Palms off a third. Edwards passes on to Smith. Now Phillips, should I say, Billy Phillips. He's tackled, and only a couple of metres out as he stopped. Plays the ball to Lussick, pass right from Cogger to Edwards. Dummies, gives it to Tungor on the inside line. He burrows into the tackle of Fodawaker, got an offload away. Grubber from Lussick for the in-goal area. Fielded by Sami. He collides with Kinney. Two Titans come together, and Sami can't get it back into the field of play. Both men were going for it and got in each other's way there. It's a goal line dropout, Gold Coast.
4: Oh, offloads of... really putting some pressure here on the Titans. Their defence has been great. It's those late offloads, they're getting in behind the Titans. Sami, he nearly dropped that as he ran into Kitty in the end goal. They had four or five Penrith Panthers dragging him back into the end goal. More goal line defence coming for the Titans. Are they up to it?
2: Campbell, 58 metres on the fly with the dropout, if you don't mind. No short option there. Bangs it deep, and a charging run from Henry back. And Penrith will start this set 35 metres out, slightly left edge. It's played to Lussick, who gives it to centre field in the run of Sorensen. And Sorensen has held up 30 metres from the Titans line. Once again, given one man to the right for Billy Phillips. He's taken down. Penrith 22 out, right edge. 12-6 to the Panthers. Blindside, given to Edwards. Early kick in the set. He chips it for Tungor. Close to it. Was he taken without the ball? No, it's been grounded by a Titans player. That was an interesting little blindside move.
3: Philip Sami had the captain charger uniform up there. You have a look how quickly he turned around and chased that cue.
2: Well, that was very creative from Dylan Edwards. And, gee.
4: The option was the right one, Q. He just didn't get the bounce, Tongo. And then he had the time to get back in there, Sami. Geez, they're under the cosh here. They're

0: Titans, but geez, they're up for it as well, Zano. Defending with their hearts on the line.
1: Jaden goes long again. Not quite as long that time, about 54 on the fly. But once again, it's Liam Henry charging it back for Penrith. And he takes the tackle. 35 metres from the Titans line. Dare I say it, we're scoring great footy. We haven't seen too many of these, have we, in 2026? It's 12-6, 31 minutes to go, but it's been an entertaining game now. Billy Phillips has been good since getting out there for Penrith. He's tackled only 19 metres from the Gold Coast line. Plays it there to Lusick, who passes the ball to the left for Cogger. Passes back to the rod on the inside line of Talangi. Rides the tackle of Errols, gets the pass to Lusick, given to Edwards. Campbell read it, but Edwards gets past him, only to be then stopped by Fotowakaroa. Eventually, Verrills and Morin stop him 5 metres out. Played to Lusick. Oh, Sorensen's had a fumble. It went backwards, I think. Yeah, referee agrees. He cleans up his own mess, Sorensen. Penrith still with it, 8 metres out. Lusick passes left. Cogger now chips for the flying Jenkins. He's got up. He's got a touch. It ricochets around and goes over the touchline. Who took the last touch? Penrith touch. Out to the 20 for a 7-tackle set for Gold Coast. Penrith 12, Gold Coast 6. Half an hour to go at Robina.
0: Oh, once again, they've just defended really well there. The Titans on their own line. They had to work together as a unit, but they're doing it terrifically here. They're right in this match. They're in it up to their eyeballs.
1: Thanks to John on the Sunshine Coast. He's had a golf trip at Bonneville, and he's driving home.
2: Oh, you lucky bugger.
1: How about it? Hope it wasn't too wet there.
2: Gulf Coast, wow.
1: 0467920222. If you want to get in touch. Titans once again rolling. Oh, lost ball. Was that play two or three from Furmore? Bo Furmore's dropped it. What was it? Play three.
0: Yeah, that hurts.
1: Play three. Ooh. Knock on, loose carry. Bo Furmore, 5 metres from halfway. It takes the gas out of the Titans fans in the stadium here.
0: He's trying to do the right thing and get in and do some work as an edge back rower for his middle forwards, and just comes up with a poor error. Hasn't been in the greatest of form. He's trying his hardest to get himself back in form, but that's not going to help either. Bo Furmore.
1: Around the grounds, Queensland Cup second half. Capras 14, lead South Logan 12. First half, Brisbane Tigers 8, lead Mackay 0. And that Super Rugby men's final. The Hurricanes lead the Chiefs 53-0.
0: Wow.
1: A few more details in a moment. But Penrith have won that scrum. They've got it out in the left edge. Jenkins tackled 32 metres out. Another attacking raid for the Pink Panthers. Cogger gives it to Talangi. But Tamapao is there to make the tackle in company with Morin. Talangi plays it, 10 in from the left, 20 out. Back to the right, Papali'i at the line, gives it to Cogger, who's been lively. He runs the ball at the line this time. The stand-in number 7 for Penrith. Stopped 11 out. Played the ball there to Billy Scott, who's out on the field. Grubber for the in-goal area earlier in the set. Was close to the net ball line. Jenkins batted it backwards over his head, but Fafita was there. And does he get into the field of play, Jojo? No, according to the referee. Gee, a bit was happening there too. Another early kick in the set, Clinton.
3: It was Titans captain's challenge here.
0: They shouldn't have challenged this.
3: Jenkins' on-field decision to tackle in goal.
1: Garner, I called Jenkins. It was Garner tapping it backwards out there.
0: Great heads-up play.
1: Far side.
2: I reckon he's forced it short of the line.
0: Yeah, he has. You're spot on, Zane. They've wasted their challenge here. Really poor challenge.
1: I've got a text here which says, Philly Billups. Yeah, I had a moment.
4: Pivotal aspects of play leading up to this.
1: Billy Phillips.
4: Has position.
0: He's been great, Billy Phillips. Yep. That's what he's been.
1: Well, we've got Billy Phillips, Billy Scott, and Scott Sorensen all coming off the
4: pitch. Ball is grounded on the try line. The challenge is unsuccessful.
1: So Jojo Fafita not getting the ball back into the field of play.
0: That hurts.
1: 28 minutes left in the game.
2: In a close game like this,
0: that's huge, isn't it, Zane? They could need that in the home stretch. It'll come in handy, that challenge.
1: Voice of former Maroon, Clinton Schifoski, with yours truly, Quentin Hale, Zane Bojack on the touchline. NRL Saturday on ABC Sport. Dolphins won earlier today, 36-22 over the Tigers, and we've got the Dogs and Eagles to come. Another long dropout as once again Henry charges back. This will do his run meter stats it'll help. He's got 45 metres on 315 metre carrybacks off the dropouts here. And now Papali'i, middle third, play two. Stopped 30 metres from the Titans line. It's been all Penrith on the attack, but they haven't been able to add to their two tries yet. Here's Billy Phillips. Philly Phillips takes it 25 metres from the Titans line. Plays it there for Penrith. Given left through Sorensen to Cogger. Feeds the inside line at Talangi. Runs laterally. Gives the pass to the right. Now Edwards has got it. But Campbell's got him. and Edwards is tackled 20 metres from the Gold Coast line. Played there to Scott. Passes left for the surging run of Phillips. He's tackled 8 metres from the goal line. Penrith just 5 to the left of the uprights, looking to build on their lead to the left. Through the hands of Kogatapapalii. Great defence. Jojo Fifita and Zane Harrison. That was play 6. They rolled the dice and ran at the Panthers. And Clinton Schiffofsky applauds the goal line defence again from the Gold Coast.
0: Unbelievable. I just don't know how long they can keep doing this for Q. They've got to get through their sets, get themselves back in the grind here, the Titans, because they have got the Penrith Panthers on the rack.
2: And they've also lost Kurt Meyer, and he's gone back onto the bench for a rest, and that's going to hurt them through the middle. He's been outstanding.
1: Haas, a dozen from his own line, southern end. Play 2, now play 3. Over the 20 goes Phil Sami. 12-6 the scoreline. Penrith scoring through Martin and Garner in the first quarter hour of the game. Van Morin with the only Titans try, 22 minutes in. No change to the halftime score. It's been a great old-fashioned, high-paced scrap here at Robina. Really good defence from the locals, and we don't say that often. 10 from halfway, Haas plays the ball. Give it to Campbell at the end of the set. JC puts his right boot to it. Sends the Steeton to the northern end. Caught by Alamotti on the back foot, but he got it on his chest on the 10. Runs over the 20 on the kick return, and Alamotti's mid-goal line on halfway when tackled.
0: And we've got another Billy on the field. 2Q. Young Billy Scott made his way to hooker. Freddie Lussick's come off as well. So good young player. Made his debut a couple of weeks ago against the Warriors in the final 20 minutes. It was excellent.
1: Yeah, Penrith product, another from that unbelievable rugby league system at the foot of the Blue Mountains. Played out on the left there by Garner. Panthers 5 from halfway. And once again, Dylan Edwards, very busy in the middle of the field. Boy, he's done some work. Edwards tackled 45 out. Played there to your man, Scott. Cogger has a run that stopped on a little spurt, which almost broke the line. He stopped 32 out. Last play, Penrith. Talangi puts up a shallow bomb from 30 metres out. It'll come down about 25 from the line. Jenkins catches uncontested. Gave to Papali'i. He tries a little chip and chase. Doesn't do much with it. And it's taken out on the defensive right by the Titans, with Fifita in the right spot. They defuse once again. Gold Coast. Boy, it seems as each set goes on, this next try gains more importance, Clinton.
0: Yeah, absolutely, Q. Your man, Dylan Edwards, a little bit of work. 50 minutes, he's had 20 carries for 220 metres. What a shift.
1: And high tackle there, perhaps, on Phil Sami. Yeah, penalty.
0: And the crowd are coming into this as well now, Q.
1: Didn't the Titans need that, Zeno?
2: Absolutely, and the crowd are starting to come into it. They've got 70 old boys here. They're playing for their old boys, 20,049. They've enjoyed the return of Captain Charger. They've got the Chargers jersey. They just need another try to get them really going.
0: This is exactly what they did in the first half as well, didn't they, Zane? They defended those plays from the Penrith Panthers on their goal line, and then they started to come home with the momentum in that second half. So can they do that here in the final 25 minutes, the Titans?
1: And Zane, I remember, you were on the game last year when Gold Coast threatened the upset, only for the Nathan Cleary two-point field goal to send it to golden time, and then Talangi scored the match winner. That was the game where the Penrith trainer got in the way of the JC conversion.
0: High drama.
1: Yeah.
2: Absolutely, and just the way that the Panthers worked that last set, hey, Clinton, to put Cleary in to put the field goal from 40 out.
0: It was just unbelievably kicked it out of the stadium, remember, Zane? Booted it so well.
2: That's where the mechanism just went into gear. It was unbelievable. Now, they've been put on report, so I think, was that Alamotti that made that tackle?
0: It might have been.
1: Double check it. And Sami just looks, he's not 100% at all, Phil Sami. Whether it's cramp or he's twinged something, he's limping towards the touchline. I think he's going to stay on, Zane, but keep an eye on him. Not a great touch finder from the Titans. And boy, was the call. Jet Liu's out there now for the Titans, and he got crashed into by the tackle of Liam Henry, who's had a big shift as well for the Panthers tonight. Titans have got it inside their own half. 12-6 Penrith lead the game. That score hasn't changed since the 22-minute mark of the game, and now we've only got 24 minutes left. Right edge. Ho gets into attacking territory by 5 metres. Plays it out on the right. Give it to Harrison. Runs infield. Loses the ball. Under the tackle there of Billy Phillips. It's jumped on by the Panthers. A loose carry there from the young half, and Penrith come up with it on halfway. Liam Martin rides a tackle. Gets an offload to Scott. Passes to Talangi in the middle third, and Blaze Talangi uses his thighs to power a couple of extra metres forward post-contact. Plays it 35 out. Centre field, given to Edwards. Now on to Phillips, but he stops. Centre park, 31 from the Titans line. Penrith in good field position again to the left.

0: Parker gives it on to Henry. Great tackle. Down low around the ankles from Hoda. Stop him, 20 out. Now to the right. It's given from Smith on to Phillips. But Phillips is held up in a three-man Titans tackle. But the Pink Panthers are on the prowl again. Only 8 metres from the southern end goal. Grubber for the end goal area from Billy Scott. Goes too deep. Oh, Liam Henry had it in front of him. Almost like the carrot dangled in front of the donkey's nose. He kept chasing and it kept staying just the same distance away from him.
1: Oh, the donkey just wasn't fast enough, was he? Beautiful little kick there from Billy Scott. It just didn't bounce up. Didn't bounce up for the big front rower. It would have been a lovely try. They hang on again, the Titans. What a game this is. 22 minutes remaining.
0: Clinton Schifoski with you on NRL Saturday on ABC Sport. Sami's okay, it seems. He made that run, plays the ball now. Brimson on inside line down the middle third, taking
2: he's
0: five
2: still
0: from halfway.
2: Hobbling,
0: yeah, well, he's circulating Zane as Harrison almost, speaking of Zane, almost darted through a little hole there. Well taken by the tackle of Henry. Now back into the middle third. And Cleese Haas is trying to bounce this away from tacklers. He popped the pass out the back to a flat-footed Kinney. It's his kind of game, Kinney. Now if he finds a hole, he had no momentum there. Stop, 40 out. But the Titans finally get to the northern end. We've been watching everything to our right with Penrith on the attack, Clinton. Now the Titans on the attack. What a wake into the 30. Last play. Campbell runs it. JC loses his footing. Gets up. Chucks the ball out the back, which Brimson has to kick backwards to his own advantage. He gathers now 30 out. Puts up a bomb in desperation. Three men leap, ball misses all. Caught by Garner of Penrith, who beats a tackle to get to halfway. And he rides an ankle tap from Haas, but he gets caught. Caught by Jojo Fifita, 25 out. Men swarm to the southern end. Penrith through to Lungi to Edwards. Great tackle by Brimson. Six more as the Titans run the back foot. Cogger runs out of dummy half infield, but he gets held up in the tackle of Liu. Penrith now 5 metres out, and both attacking and defensive lines are set. 12-6 to the Panthers, given a left and centre field for Smith. Left edge, Papali'i, his pass knocked down. Knocked down by Tomo Paiao, and that's a good, smart, professional play to give everyone 20 seconds of oxygen. Penrith will go again, but that's a knock on Titans and a Penrith scrum fee.
1: I've been waxing lyrical about their defence, but I've never seen a defensive line work so well together. Their line speed and their ability to keep connected as a group is unbelievable. They just got split down the left edge, and within one or two tackles, they had every one of their 13 back in shape. It was unbelievable.
2: And guess what? Luke Garner knocked on in that play the ball.
1: I thought he did.
2: And they had no challenge.
1: Yep.
0: So now a scrum play for Penrith. 20 in from the left. No one set blindside. They're all open to the right, the Panthers. And that's where the pass goes to Edwards. Holds it in both hands before straightening into the tackle of Verrills. And Dylan Edwards will play it for Penrith. 8 metres from the Titans' line. They held on too long. Wavy 50, six more. Out of dummy half, Billy Scott tries to burrow, but he's put down, and that's another six more. Mo Fodawaker wasn't square at marker. Edwards feeds the crash ball line of Liam Martin. He's already got one try, but he's held up here. Liam Martin, he'll go back out to the 10 for the play the ball.
2: They should have had three tries scored against them, Clinton. They can't get a decision go their way, and Panthers had so much possession.
0: Martin plays it as Scott passes left and centre field for Smith. Lindsay Smith for Penrith with three around him, and this Rabina crowd's right into it. It's been a terrifically entertaining low-scoring game. 12-6 Penrith. Cogger with a short ball, but again, that right-edge defence of the Titans is good with Harrison and Fotowaker in the face there of Henry. Now back to the right. Smith to Edwards across the 10. To the right side, the Panthers go. But Tungor is closed down by the tackle of Campbell, who got some help there by Furmore. Played to Edwards. Pass back left and centre field for Smith. Dummies gives it to Cogger. Gives to Papali'i. Pass it to Lungi. Left edge. He stops. They look a little bereft of ideas, the Panthers. They've tried and tried and tried, but the Chargers have kept them out. Now back to right and centre field. Cogger. Grubber for the in-goal area. Al Campbell watched it go dead just. That was lucky for Jaden because almost Tungor dived at his feet and planted it while JC was watching it roll.
1: I don't think you could believe his luck, Tungor. It just popped up for him and he dived over the top of it. He got very lucky there, Jaden Campbell.
3: Kick chase is onside.
0: Bit too cute by half there, Jaden Campbell. Isaac Tungor almost made a fool of him.
3: Not touched by any player. Let's play on at this stage. It then goes over the...

0: out, Dave, and the footy. I just... It gives it to you. I hope you're enjoying us bringing you inside the stadium here. Titans with it and going into attack through Morin. He stopped 45 metres from the Panthers line. And again, we look left, and we haven't looked left a lot because the Titans have been defending their end. Harb, Kenny on an inside line from Harrison. Great tackle, Papali'i. He stops him 30 out. Fotowaka on a rumble down the middle third. Three around him, but he offloads to Morin on the 20. Pass to the right edge for Fifita. Tries a little in and away, but that left edge defence from Penrith too good. With Garner making the tackle. Last play, Titans, 20 out. Pass to Harrison. He kicks high for the left wing. Sami flies. Missed him. Missed a Panther. I think it's knocked on by Penrith. Yep. Knocked on by the flying Panther of Alamotti. And the Titans will get a scrum feed and a crack at the Penrith line again.
1: Oh, 18 minutes. Plenty of time left. They're going to get six tackles here. Centre field scrum doesn't get any better than that. They've earned the right here. Wouldn't this be great in the context of the match if the Titans can go over here with 17 minutes remaining?
0: And look, it's only one game of footy and Penrith's missing a few stars. But that being said, in all essence, we're talking about the best professional team in the modern era against the worst professional team in the modern era here. Not just 20, across the journey. And that the Titans might beat them to the right. Harrison gives it on there to Campbell, who's cut down. They still can't get this second try, though. That was a great tackle from Garner. Now pass to the left and centre field. Harrison on to Fotowaka. He goes into the middle third and has taken only a dozen metres out. The Robina faithful, they realise something's on here. Pounding the drum as Ferrell's pass it left for Harrison. Feeds the inside line of Brimson. Good tackle by Lindsay Smith and others to put him down. They lay on him, wavy fisty. Six more, ping, ping, as Haas takes the ringing of the ears and he goes forward and has tackled 5 metres out and out of the right. Ferrells, Harrison, Adamaho catches, scores! ...12-10, kick to come. It's the host show at Robina.
1: How good is that, Q? They've defended with their hearts on the line. The Titans, they go down the other end. The Penrith Panthers have got to make a back-to-back set of six, and they can't do it. They've gone over. He'll knock this one over to Jade Campbell. He's going to make it 12 points all with 16 minutes remaining. How good is this game, Bojack? The atmosphere must be electric down there on the sideline.
2: Oh, Captain Charger's doing a lap of the ground. He's getting them all fired up. He's as excited as this crowd is here, 20,000 here, to watch the Titans come. Charger's, and talking about Charger's, what about that run by Atamaho? Absolutely smashed through the line, gets the ball down. Can you believe it? He's in for his sixth try of the season. He's one of the remnants of Mel Meninga's time as the cultural officer here. He was very keen on this bloke. He brought him back from Featherstone, put him in the side, and now look at him go. 21 years of age. He's been a little bit inconsistent, but when he's on fire, wow, he can run hard.
0: Jaden Campbell will try and level the scores with 15 minutes and change left on the clock. Conversion attempt, 15 metres out, 15 in from the right wing touchline. Campbell approaches, strikes, raises the flags. The roller coaster is rumbling on this Saturday night. It's 12 all with quarter of an hour to go.
1: They're coming to get them, Q. The way they've defended here tonight, the Titans, they deserve a victory here. They are rattled, the Penrith Panthers. They needed to man up there, defend a back-to-back set of six. They couldn't do it. Here come the Titans. What a great opportunity. 15 minutes remaining. They have all the momentum.
0: And just around the grounds before the kickoff, full-time repeating. Central Queensland 14 beat South Slogan 12 in the Queensland Cup. Half-time, Brisbane Tigers 8 beat Mackay, Elite Mackay 0. Hurricanes won the Super Rugby over the Chiefs 60-5. And Carlton has continued its winning streak. They've beaten the Giants. The Blues winning by 23 points. 23 points out at the Sydney Showground.
2: How many is that in a row, Q?
0: Five in a row for the unbeaten interim coach, Josh Fraser.
2: I knew you'd know.
0: 15 minutes to go here. Verrills out of dummy half. Wildcat around. Here we come, baby. Anyway, Verrills, he's tackled before he gets to the 30. Now Haas down the middle third. Tackled 15 metres from halfway. Plays the ball quickly. Fed to the left from Verrills onto Campbell. Left foot step on left Papali'i in his weight. That was deadly. Great tackle, though, from Smith to put him down.

0: End of set. Harrison puts it to his right boot. It's high. Edwards comes at it. Leaps and has a fumble. Did he knock it on? Yes. No penalty goes to Penrith. Titans kick chase offside.
1: Oh, the crowd's gone berserk. He's been caught for inside the 10.
0: Yep.
2: Oh, it's a let off there. They thought they got the call there, the Titans. They celebrated early. They thought they got the knock on. AJ Brimson is just a yard. Oh.
0: And the kick does find touch eventually.
2: Yeah, that's poor
0: for the Titans. In the field of play and rolled an extra 10 metres.
2: They could have made a play at that one.
0: Mate, it's only 25 out. So Tungor takes the tap. First run of the new set for Penrith. 12 all the scoreline. 13 and a half minutes to go. Repeating, Penrith's only lost one game this year to Canterbury Bankstown. The Titans have only won three games all year. Martin on the infield settler. Stopped 8 metres out. Played it there to Scott. Gives it one man infield. Four tacklers around to ensure that there's no way through on the surging run there from Henry. Now here's Smith. Lindsay Smith goes to the right of the ruck and just gets stopped. Only a metre out, just to the right of the uprights. Played there to Scott. Passes left and centre field. Cogger onto Papali'i. Great tackle. Harrison one-on-one who was isolated there and he got him. Last play of the set for Penrith. They're out on the left. Shifted right for Cogger. He will chip for Alamotti's wing. He's up. So Sami. Sami wins it. In the grabbing duel. Phil Sami's tackle. Every moment. They're riding it, Zane Bojack, as if they're playing finals.
1: Oh, this is just brilliant. They've been so hopeful that this side was going to come together under Josh Hannay. You can see the building blocks queued there. Building belief.
0: Short of the 20, though, on the next carry from Brimson. As, well, Big Moses is out there. Nail the otter for the closing shift of the Panthers. Right side from the Titans. Jojo Fifita almost got through Garner. He needed help from Talangi to put him down. Fifita off the back of 80 minutes in Origin on Wednesday. He's been big tonight. Six more here on was a ruck infringement. So Kinney has a little jinking run. Stopped 11 from halfway. NRL Saturday on ABC Sport. Quentin Hull, Clinton Schifowski and Zane Bojack at Robina. 12 minutes to go. 12 all the score to the right. Kinney with a dummy and straight. And Talangi and Edwards put him down. Out on the right. 38 metres from the Panthers line. Beryls feeds it back left and centre field. From Harrison, he gives it on to Morin. Backs into the tackle of Liam Martin and others. And the Titans take the tackle centre field and 32 out. Beryls gives left to Harrison at the line. Furmore outside in line. Little pass there to Campbell. Great tackle from Billy Scott to stop him blindside. Harrison passes to the wing. Phil Sami is in. And Gold Coast. Gold Coast lead. The Titans 16. Panthers 12. 11 minutes to go. Kick to come. Phil Sami scores in the left corner.
2: Oh, Q, we've been called here for 10 years. I'm just looking out at the crowd. I've never seen them this excited and into a match. So, so good. They're singing, they're cheering, they're chanting. How good is this? Absolutely brilliant. Here they come, the Titans. Beautiful to watch.
1: Philip Sami scored the try. But what about the work on the inside from both Sammy Beryls out of dummy half and then Zane Harrison with the pass. Quick play the ball. Beryls goes the short side. Harrison says, thank you very much, and bang. That's what Josh Hannay did to the coach's box. He put his hand almost through the glass. He's excited. They're all excited here. Clinton, your man's been told he can go elsewhere next year. What a performance he's putting in here tonight, Sammy Beryls.
2: Oh, he's been terrific, hasn't he? Out and around the ruck. He's combined really well with Zane Harrison. That's what he's done with Zane Harrison. Just went to the line. We've watched him do it for Palm Beach Currumbin in schoolboy footy, but he's doing it on the biggest stage now for the Gold Coast Titans. What a try that was.
0: Might have to rename you Schifowski Damas. You tipped this. No, they're not home yet.
2: There's still 10 minutes to go.
0: Not home yet.
2: We've rode this roller coaster before.
0: Mind you, you don't mind a wild throw at the dartboard. Yeah. Every now and then you might hit the bullseye, John.
2: I get it occasionally. So
0: Jaden Campbell, 5 in from touch on the left to try and make the lead 6.
2: Huge kick in the context of this match.
0: With 10 minutes to go, he's one of the best in the business. JC strikes. JC converts. Gold Coast 18. Penrith 12, 10 minutes to go at Robina. Boy, oh boy, how have they done it, Clinton?
2: Oh, off the back of their defence. I've never seen as

0: defence line is just stoic at the back. All goal line stuff as well. They must have had five or six repeat sets as well, the Penrith Panthers. And they've only had to do that a couple of times themselves down the other end. They haven't been able to hold the Titans out. So it's an absolute credit to the defensive coach, whoever it is.
1: Plenty of
0: turned them around.
1: Plenty of texts are coming in. Thank you. We just haven't been able to get to them. Nonetheless, they're very appreciated. 0467 920 222. And look, we've still got a game between Canterbury and Manly. Warringah to come after this one. After the Dolphins won 36-22 at Campbelltown over the Tigers earlier today. Play two off the kickoff, and Tamapau's got it for the Titans. He's in the middle of the field and stopped 15 metres from that southern in-goal area. Plays the ball to the Verrills, given on to Morin. Speaking of dogs, the ex-Bulldog Morin just beyond the 20. Midway goal line on halfway went tackle. Plays the ball to Verrills. Given the Kinney. He passes right to Harrison. On to Fifita. Takes on Garner and Jenkins, but they get him. And Fifita is put down 10 in from the right and 6 or 7 from halfway. Tomapao had to rush to come in to distribute it. Got there just in time. Chucked it infield to Kinney. Kinney's tackled on halfway and Ref Goff says that's 5. Last play for Gold Coast. Campbell puts a high kick downfield. It's on the head of Alamotti. Catches it defensive right side for Penrith. 10 from his own line. Kick returns pretty good. His midway goal line and halfway when stopped. 9 minutes to go in the game. The 12-1 Panthers trail. The 3-10 Titans. Gold Coast 18, Penrith 12. Good run down the middle third there from Tangor. 10 from halfway went stop. Now Jenkins on a 10-metre gain left side of the ruck. Give him a dozen. He just gets beyond halfway, Milky, as he plays it. Now it's big Moses Leota. Charging down the middle third. This is a better set from Penrith, 35 out centre field. They give it right to Cogger. Back inside to Edwards down the middle third. Ankle tap by Morin, 20 out. Last play, Penrith. Edwards plays it. Scott gives it left to Cogger. Cogger kicks for the left wing. Jenkins flies, knocks it on. Ball goes dead. I think, or they're pointing to goal line dropout.
0: Oh.
1: I thought that was a Jenkins knock-on, but they're saying it's a knock-on from Tomapao out there.
0: The bunker will judge on this. He'll have a look at this, won't he? Because it's in goal.
1: Yeah. Yep.
2: Well, Goff just said the bunker has confirmed, so...
0: Wow.
2: Yeah, yeah, it comes up the hand of Tamapai, and then it goes into the chest of Milky Jenkins, so...
0: Great call. They don't get it wrong much, do they? They're generally pretty good.
2: Well, they've got 30 cameras, Clinton. Yeah, how did they miss the Reece Robson shoulder charge in the origin? We'll move on.
1: Homebush Tiger says, remember the Titans. Well, tonight it's actually remember the charges.
0: Yeah.
1: Great call, guys. Chris and Greg Russell... Titans are growing, couldn't be happier. Good on you. Brad Talon's in Tassie. He reckons he's missing a ripper, Zane. Can we confirm?
2: Oh, this is amazing, Brad. And yes, you have missed it. And all I can say is you're like the bloke who went to Bonville. You're too lucky, mate.
1: Yeah, John on the Sunshine Coast says the Bonville boys are going off. Go Titans. Great call, team, from Brad O at Ipswich. 0467.
2: He might have to come.
1: 920 222. Yeah, concern out here for the winger, Jensen Tamapau.
2: Yeah, he might have to come off here, Q. He's really feeling for his head here. I tell you what it has done. This has given the Titans a chance to get their breath back, and you don't want an injury to slow down things and take away the Panthers' chances, but I think this is pretty serious out here.
1: And the timepiece stopped with 7 minutes and 56 seconds left. It's going to be... It's not going to really, you would think, have an impact on Penrith's season. But, and I didn't say it flippantly, but in the professional era of rugby league, we're looking at the most dominant professional team that we've ever seen against one of the most disappointing professional teams we've ever seen.
0: Yeah, fair call, Q.
1: And I'm talking about 25 years here.
0: Over the period.
1: Over the journey.
0: Yep.
1: Well, it hasn't even been that long since the Titans have been in. Of course, when the Chargers were, you know, a victim at the end of the Super League War and all the streamlining that went then. But they've what? What is it, Zano? I think they're up to 18th season in, and they've made the finals 3 times.
2: Yeah, 2007 they re-entered the Titans. So,
1: what's 19th that, season.
2: 19th season. Look, this is really serious. The Medicap's coming on here. So, poor old Jensen Tamapau, he's really struggling. I think he hit his head on the ground after the contact with Jenkins in the air. So, he kept feeling for that head. I think they've made the right decision here to bring on the Medicab and give him serious treatment. They've had the stretcher out there as well, so very serious. The big question is, what do the Titans do?

0: to rejig their back line because he's been quite handy out there, particularly with how high Jenkins been getting in the air. You need that tall winger to be able to combat him there, Clinton. Maybe that's where they go back to again.
1: Yeah, absolutely. It's been a threat all afternoon, and that's probably the only place they've looked like scoring with his goal line defence from the Titans. It's been unbelievable. Okay. They've got 7 minutes remaining. Can they just hang on here?
2: Cody on the text asks, crowd total, please. Yep, we got that. 20,049. 20,049.
1: It's a decent crowd today, isn't it?
2: Yeah.
0: And you know there's 70 old boys. Imagine how proud they would be here. There's ex-Eagles, there's ex-Chargers, there's ex-Titans, and they would, ex-Gladiators, ex-Jupiters. There's so many different iterations of the Giants of this club. But they would all be so proud of what this Titans/Chargers team is doing here tonight. Even if they go down, Clinton and Q, I think this has been one of their best performances ever, albeit it's a Panthers side missing four of their origin stars.
2: Yeah, but albeit it's a Panthers side still with Dylan Edwards, Paul Alamotti, Moses Leota, Liam Martin. You can keep on going. They are just such a thick, deep squad. And
0: well, Lindsay Smith's an Australian player. Yeah, you've got Isaiah Papali'i, he's played for New Zealand. They're not short on stars.
2: Mitch on the text says, game's not over, even at Cleary. The Panthers find a way here. We'll wait and see. Yeah, 7 minutes and 56 seconds left. And I'm surprised this was serious enough to require a stretcher. So there must have been some awkwardness in the way that Jensen Tamapea was either contacted there or went to ground. But the Medicab is out there and we have just a little pause. Let's hope he's okay.
1: Great chance for everyone in the stadium to take a breath. It's been end-to-end and ferocious.
0: Who do you think this favours, Clinton? Because the Titans have been able to get their breath back, but for the Panthers, maybe it's just allowed them to settle a little bit. I think they were on tilt with what was happening.
1: Yeah, they were. The wheels are falling off, weren't they? Didn't they? Which way to go?
2: Raider Sam in Tamworth asks, do I think the Storm's been more dominant in the professional era? Well, they haven't played in five grand finals in a row and not won four premierships in a row. That's the context of that, and you can argue about it.
1: That's freakish, isn't it?
2: And you can also, of course, look at the Asterix era of the Storm as well with the salary cap. But as far I often say we have three levels of greatness in rugby league. The greatest amateur team was St George, the greatest semi-professional team was Parramatta, and the greatest professional team to date is Penrith.
0: And it was ankle cue for Jensen Tamapea. Unfortunately, you can see the trainers trying to cradle him as they take him off in the Medicab. It was a very serious ankle injury. They think it might be a fracture.
2: Yeah, left ankle is being cradled very, very cautiously by the medical team as that Medicab slowly works its way across the southern dead ball line. And, yeah, Rocky, thank you for your text. He says his leg was crumpled under himself when he landed from the contest. Thank you, Rocky. Yeah, we've got listeners helping out with the pictures as well. Hope you're enjoying being taken into the stadium with us here on NRL Saturday. And they'll have to wait until the Medicab is clear before they can restart play. And obviously it's going at slow pace. Imagine the battery is down to flat at the end of 18 holes at one of the Gold Coast golf courses. You can only go that quick because they need to take care of the player on it.
1: It's walking pace.
2: It's almost like, will I get it back to the clubhouse pace? It's gone past you, Zeno.
0: Yeah, and look, it is serious. He's got the green whistle cue. He's in a lot of pain. They're taking it very seriously, but we're about to have a dropout from the Titans. Game on, 7:55 to go, Q.
2: And Campbell again. Well, he goes for length of the dropout. That one's a bit of a tumbler, though. Gets to halfway. Talangi catches and gives it to Leota, who charges into the tackle of Patston. Moses Leota, 35 out when stopped. Game score, Gold Coast 18, Penrith 12. As Patayak now goes forward on the right edge, taken 26 metres out, plays the ball to Scott, passes there to Smith, give it to Cogger, change of direction, back to the right, gives the pass to Edwards, who's tackled by Campbell. Jaden Campbell has been all over Dylan Edwards tonight when he's got the ball. Now Scott to the left, Cogger gives it on to Smith, and two! Big Moses Leota almost burst the line there, but he's put down 10 out, back to the right. Smith passes right, Edwards passes infield here for Tungor, running laterally. Tungor got a pass away when being tackled. Cogger's there, Smith takes the pass, he's flat-footed. Now they pass it to the left, into the hands of Billy Phillips. runs infield and gets tackled at the last moment. A desperate tackle by Patston. Last play, Panthers to the right in centre field. Smith to Edwards, looping ball to the edge. Alamotti one-on-one with Sami, steps in. Brimson comes to help out. Alamotti passes to Martin. Martin passes to Smith. Smith is held up in the in-goal, is he? Kinney was underneath him. Smith goes again, and Smith plants the ball. It's a try to Penrith. 18-16 Gold Coast, Penrith kick to come, 6 minutes and change left in the game as Lindsay Smith had to work double overtime to beat three defenders and find a way to free his arm and plant that ball for a try.
1: Oh, the dead set nearly needed a bulldozer to break this Titans defensive line there, the Penrith Panthers. There was flick passes, inside passes, over the head passes. And a beautiful finish there. They nearly held him up as well, the big front rower. Yeah, massive kick coming up here for Alamotti. It's no gimme either, Zane Bojack. He needs to knock this one over with 5 minutes remaining.
0: Just for the word pitches, it's a bit like Hazem El-Masri in that 2004 grand final. Bulldogs against the Roosters. He just kept fighting in the tackle on inside the in-goal. And that's how Lindsay Smith got the ball down. But what about the flick pass there by Alamotti? He's got the conversion attempt now. It was Benji Marshall-like, boys.
2: This is a huge kick for the non-regular kicker, Paul Alamotti. He has kicked 2 of 2 tonight to make it 6 from 8 on the season. This is just 2 points when Nathan Cleary's over it, but it's no Nathan Cleary tonight. 20 out, 15 in from the right. Listen to the hoots at Robina. Alamotti to level the scores. Raises the flags. The roller coaster's generally entertaining. But boy, she's been a hell of a ride tonight. And we've got 5 minutes left at Robina. It's 18-all.
1: Oh, it's been scintillating, Q. What a finish to this match. 5 minutes remaining is probably what it deserves. Can the Titans win it from here? Absolute theatre.
0: Well, who's going to kick the field goal? You've got Blaise Talungi, you've got Jack Cogger, you've got Jaden Campbell. I'm backing in Zane Harrison. I reckon it's his night.
2: Well, wouldn't that be something? Against the great Panthers in just his 6th game, this young kid. Anyway, we won't write the story. We'll just tell the story. Campbell with the kickoff. All the way to the goal line. Caught by Talungi and Liotta. Charges back into the defence. 3 Titans to meet him. Moses Liotta to play at 12 metres from the northern in-goal area. Scores tied at 18 inside. 5 minutes to go on NRL Saturday on ABC Sport. Next, carry Garner down the middle third, beyond the 20. Now Patea, beyond the 30. He's about 18, his own side of halfway. Lure on Patea. Plays the ball there to Billy Scott, given left and centre field to the try scorer Smith. One out run from Lindsay Smith. Thought of an offload, but doesn't give the pass. Plays at 8 from halfway. Now it's Edwards. Dylan Edwards down the middle third, just beyond halfway, when stopped. And Ref Goff says 5. Last play, Penrith. Cogger with a bomb. A shallow ball, which will come down 20 out. Kinney is out left by Tungor, but it bounces forward. Penrith fans are going nuts because Billy Scott took the ricochet and goes into the in goal. But as soon as the ball came off Tungor's chest, Peter Goff was there and said, nut, not on. Don't even think about the try.
1: Yeah, he had the best seat now as the referee. It was the right call. Kinney knew as well. Good chance here for the Titans. Decent field position to set up for the 1 point.
2: 3 minutes and 48 seconds left. Gold Coast midway goal line and halfway down at their own end. Moran with the carry. Now Furmore trucks the ball just beyond the 30. For the Gold Coast Titans, who have only won 3 games this year, Penrith's only lost 1 game. Please Haas on the right edge. Taken 8 from halfway, 20 in from the right. And the crowd of 20,000 has loved every moment of it at Robina as Fodawaker. Good run against a

0: goes to Harrison. Field goal, miss hit. From 35 metres out, hardly got off the tarmac. Taken on the goal line, a rumbling ball, which Edwards runs back 20 metres. Good kick return from Edwards off what was a miss hit field goal attempt from the young Titans half. And now the Panthers have got the ball on their own 30. There's 2 minutes and 52 seconds left. 18 all the scoreline. Good run there from Alamotti. 15 from halfway. Left edge, just give it to Jenkins. He's 8 from the halfway stripe when tackled. 20 in from touch on the left. Now back to big Moses Leota. Another run down the middle third from the Panthers forward. Gets into attacking territory, plays it 46 metres out. Smith receives. Another rumble down Main Street from Lindsay Smith. He's held up in a two-man tackle. That's 5. Last play is there, a Panther set for a one-pointer. Cogger, no, he can't go for the drop goal, so he bombs for the right wing. Tungor knocks it on. Taken by Brimson. Brimson on the 10. Jumps to the 20. Gets tackled. AJ Brimson. 2 minutes and 9 seconds left. Titans with the ball on their 20. 18 all the scoreline. Last time Penrith came to this house, we went overtime, and we might be doing it again in 2026 as Fifita has stopped on the 30. Plays it centre field for the Titans. Verrills gives it to the left. Patston's done a good shift. He's put down 15 in from the left and 5 from halfway. Plays the ball to Verrills, given right in centre field for Harrison. Passes to Campbell. Steps off his right, runs into the tackle of Smith. They put him down 48 metres from the Penrith line. 96 seconds left. 18 all. Verrills to the right. Gives it to Kinney, who almost gets through the offensive line. Sorensen hangs on for dear life and puts him down. Last play, Titans. 86 seconds left. They're 30 out. It's Campbell with a drop goal. It's charged down and ricochets to the left wing. Sami picks it up. Wavy fisty. 6 more Titans. Sami passes infield. Brimson rumbles forward. He's taken only 12 metres out. 68 seconds left. 18 all. Gold Coast with a fresh set. 15 metres out. Looking to beat the Panthers. Cleese Harther's got it. He's tackled and he will eventually play the ball 10 from the goal line. Pass right. Kinney runs in field. Mini Kinney runs into his opposite number one and Dylan Edwards makes the try saver. 2 metres out. 45 seconds left. 18 all. Titans to the left. Harrison gives it on to Campbell. Dancing Jinking. Campbell is tackled by Lindsay Smith. Harrison. And put down 11 metres out. Yep, Harrison's back in the pocket. 25 metres out. They don't go there, Zane. It's given to Fodder Waker. He hasn't read the strip. Mo goes forward himself. He's tackled 5 from the goal line with 20 seconds left. Last play. Pass back to the halfback kid. Zane Harrison, the future of the Titans, has won the game for the Titans. Coast lead, 19-18, 13 seconds on the clock. Kid Wonder, in his 6th game, has announced himself as the man to take Gold Coast into the future.
1: We said this might have been the night he announces himself on the NRL stage, and that's what he's done. He set up the try that put him 6 in front. Now he's kicked the field goal. Big Mo, we didn't read the script. He nearly overcooked it, but the kid nailed it. 13 seconds to go. Bring it home, Q.
0: Well, the clock has now ticked down to 6 seconds left. So the Panthers will get one crack off the restart. Edwards kicks the short ball to the left side. It's gone the required distance, but Jenkins can't reel it in. It's gone through his fingers and over the touchline. And even though the Origin stars for Penrith are watching on, some result this. Gold Coast has beaten Penrith. The Titans with just their 4th win of the season. The Panthers lose just for the 2nd time in 2026. Zane Harrison's field goal, the last and most telling play. 19-18. The roller coaster has never been so good.
1: Oh, that's as good as it gets, Q. They deserve that, the Gold Coast Titans. That's nearly the best defensive effort I've ever seen from a team. They're missing some of their stars here tonight, the Penrith Panthers, but they threw a stack at them. And they just kept hanging on and turning up for each other, the Gold Coast Titans. Their defence won them that game. Absolutely brilliant.
0: Oh, 3 tries apiece. 12-6 Panthers at half-time.

0: 19-18 Titans at the end. Morin, Ho, Sami, the try scorers for the Titans. Campbell kicked 3 from 3. Harrison's field goal, the difference in the end, in the last 30 seconds. And for the Panthers, Martin, Garner and Smith, the try scorers. Alamotti kicked 3 from 3. Penrith 12-2. Gold Coast 4 wins now and 10 losses. I almost got them here last year, the Titans, but they get them this time.
1: Yeah, it was heartbreak last year, but they've redeemed themselves this year. And that might just be the catalyst for them to come home. They've got a stack of home games to finish the season as well.
0: Let's get down to Zane. He's got Jaden Campbell with him.
2: Look, he wasn't the one that kicked the field.

0: like for you to get a win as a Titan and a Charger?
1: It's really good. Can't be more proud of the boys. You know, we dug in deep, made it a bit hard for ourselves at some times, but I'm really proud to be a Titan.
0: What about your halves partner? He's played six games beside you now, Zane Harrison. He stepped up, didn't he? When the time was there to be won, he had two cracks at it and he nailed the second one.
1: Yeah, 100%. That just shows a little bit of what Zane can do. You know, the ceiling's that high for him. And, you know, I can't wait to work with him over the next few years.
0: What about this team? I've been hearing from your coach that you've got these little building blocks in place, that you're about learning about the grind. Is that what tonight's result was about?
1: 100%. You know, slowly but surely we're getting there. You know, we just got to keep playing our football. And, you know, we'll keep breaking teams down, and that's how we're going to start winning games now.
0: There were 70 old boys here tonight. Did they inspire you?
1: 100%. Not just because it's old boys' day, but, you know, first game back at home in front of our fans. So, you know, we wanted to play for them. Wanted to play for, you know, just Gold Coast as a whole. So, yeah, a bit of inspiration for us today.
0: And, of course, just finally, your co-captain, Tino Fasuamalaau, he's had a tough week. Was there a bit of wanting to do it for Tino and his dad as well?
1: 100%. You know, thinking of Tino and Isaac and their family, you know, it's been a tough week for him. He's our captain, our co-captain, I should say, and he's a big inspiration for us. So, you know, we want to keep putting in good performances for him and his family, and, you know, just keep doing everyone proud.
0: I know they call it retro round. Do you want to wear that jersey again?
1: 100%, 100%. I might have to start wearing a baggier jersey, though. It's a bit tight, this one, but, you know, I love wearing the Titans jersey, and it's a bit special to wear the Chargers jersey, too.
0: Well, 20,000 people are going away happy. Jaden Campbell, thanks so much for chatting to us, and best of luck next week against the Doggies.
1: Thanks, Zane. Appreciate it.
2: Great job, Zane. We will quickly get you to Homebush, but not before Clinton Schifovsky. Clinton Schifodamus, who predicted a Titans win. Can we have your 3-2-1, please, Chuck? Well done. You picked it.
3: What a great evening here. Absolute pleasure to be here. 3 points goes to Curtis Moran. Started on the bench. Come on. Changed the whole momentum of this match. He was absolutely outstanding. Not only in attack, but even more so in defence. He was just everywhere. Great foot speed through the middle. So he gets my 3 points. 2 points goes to Zane Harrison. Set up that try. I think it was Sami down the left side, and then he nailed the field goal. He was clutch, the kid. He's only going to get better as well, week in, week out. 1 point counter, Kinney. He was in everything. Tries his heart out every week, the kid. He was terrific as well.
2: 3 to Morant, 2 to Harrison, 1 to Kinney. The Titans, 19. The Panthers, 18. Gold Coast's 4th win of the season. They play Canterbury Bankstown here next week, while for the Panthers, they go to North Queensland to take on the Cowboys. We'll be more in the wrap-up in the post-game show with Spriggy and the team, but 2 down, 1 to go. Canterbury, Bankstown and Manly Warringah next. Over to you, Spriggy.
4: Oh, tough act to follow. Yes, the Saturday rolls on. Quentin Hull, thank you very much. We've got two sides fresh off the bye. And look, can the Sea Eagles dream? Is the pertinent question. This is the venue where dreams happen, where grand finals are won. Manly Warringah has not ventured Stadium Australia since the elimination final of 2024. And guess who they beat that day? The Dogs. So if Kieran Foran's men are going to visualise or realise the full potential of what this season could be, a win at the grand final venue may be key to that, as is the fact they've got some big names back on the paddock tonight, one in particular. Their fullback and captain, Tom Trbojevic, not to be outdone. Stephen Crichton returns, kind of. He didn't technically miss a game for the Dogs. He's had this shoulder flare-up for a little while, but depending on who you speak to, he would have or wouldn't have played for New South Wales in Game 2, if not for this AC joint injury. Anyway, he's back now tonight, and we'll see if he can lead the Bulldogs to a much-needed victory. Of course, they lost 5 in a row at one stage. They're trending the right way. 2 wins in 3 starts before the bye, with a close loss to the Tigers in that period as well. So all to play for here, NRL Saturday on ABC Sport. The Sea Eagles have been dislodged from the top four due to those wins this round to Newcastle and the Dolphins earlier. So they have to win to reclaim a spot in that top four. The Sea Eagles, of course, who have had this fantastic turnaround under Kieran Foran these past couple of months. You can text us as always, 0467 920 222. And again, I am joined by former Tiger, Bulldog and Kiwi Dean Halitau. Hello again, Shop.
5: Hello, Spriggy. It's great to be here once again, and looking forward to the

0: the match, and a lot to play for both teams, as you said, and the Manly Seagulls looking to keep that that season rolling along under their new coach, Kieran Foran. It's been great to watch how they've developed their game.
1: We talk a lot about the importance of the game in the middle, but maybe this will be a game played on the edges. Manly have impressive outside run. The Doggies probably boast one of the most in-form edge back rowers in the comp in Satili Tupanua. What do your instincts tell you about this game?
0: Yeah, I think when you put Tom Trbojevic back in the side for the Seagulls, it sort of encourages them to go looking out wider, and he's kind of that link man, a spare half, as if you will, and he can create so much attacking opportunity. But then, you know, their edges, you mentioned Satili Tupanua, Hamole Olakuatu, for the Seagulls is a huge player for them in terms of what he can create. So it is really going to be a lot of sparks, I would think, on the edges from both teams, and I'm looking forward to seeing some attacking football.
1: Kickoff is just moments away here at Stadium Australia. Great to have your insights, as it is those of World Cup winning captain Ruan Sims, who is on the sideline for us tonight. Good evening to you, Ru.
2: G'day, Spriggy and Shop. It's actually quite a lovely evening down here on the sideline. The Bomb says it's 16.5 degrees. It only feels like 15.5, and there is a very light breeze, 4 kilometres an hour only, westerly. So going across the field, over my shoulder, to that eastern grandstand. And also tonight, you won't be able to see it on your screens, but I'm sure Spriggy will describe it in great detail. The Canterbury-Bankstown Bulldogs are wearing a black jersey for the first time since 2017. It's the alternate jersey they have. It'll be the only time they wear it. But a really fun fact is that the first time they did this was in 2011 for Andrew Bobcat Ryan's farewell game with this incredible club. So we're wondering how it'll turn out, how it'll all look, but it's pretty exciting down here on the sideline at the moment.
1: The Sharks with the black, white and blue. Thank you, Ru.
0: Yeah, that game, I wasn't playing. I was injured for that game, but Bobcat actually tried to jump on a Bobcat. There was a Bobcat at the end of the field.
1: For Bobcat
0: in his last game. He scored a try. He tried to jump onto the Bobcat, nearly slipped over and fell off the back of it because it was quite slippery on the metal and he had boots on and he couldn't open the door. It was a bit of a fiasco, but big moment for a great man, Andrew Ryan.
1: I fancy tonight will be slightly less eventful as far as those sorts of things, but all the same, it promises to be a great contest. 12th versus 5th as it currently stands. 5-8 the Bulldogs, 8-5 the Seagulls. Of course, if you just joined us, the Titans beat the Penrith Panthers thanks to a Zane Harrison field goal in the last 20 or 15 seconds at Robina. And, of course, that's actually Penrith's first loss since round 6 when the Bulldogs beat them.
0: Yeah, it's not a bad scalp from the Dolphins, from the Titans, is it?
1: Absolutely. So kickoff here is just moments away. You can text us 0467 92022. Some big names headline this Saturday nightcap on ABC Sport. And the fans still filing in here at Stadium Australia. The Bulldogs and the Seagulls to get us underway very, very soon. Break it down for us. I mean, Connor Tracy, who leads the comp for kick return meters. He turned 30 on Wednesday. Even though he's been such a key man for them, their fullback, the Canterbury, it still feels as though he's always trying to prove himself as being in the top echelon of fullbacks in the comp.
0: It's a good point you make there, Spriggy. He is one of those guys who, I think, as a teammate, you really respect and appreciate the work that he does because he's got so much energy, he's super fit, and he always turns up. And, you know, he's come up with some remarkable try savers in his time here at the Bulldogs. And, yeah, I guess he always is trying to prove himself because he's not really that flashy fullback that comes up with big plays in terms of his attack. But, a game built around effort, which is kind of what the Bulldogs really value.
1: Indeed. So he's got Pontrbojevic facing him across the field tonight. Of course, back from a hamstring complaint, Tom Trbojevic. And very shortly he will lead out the Manly Warringah Seagulls at Stadium Australia as we roll on here on ABC Sport. 0467 920 222 is the SMS. Filthy Phil. Should be a juicy game, says Filthy Phil. Usual to Dino. We need to be more consistent. Dean, help! I think referring to the Tigers, of course, who lost to the Dolphins earlier. Thank you, Filthy Phil, for your correspondence. Thank you, Dion, for your text. Good evening, Brett and Rowan. Enjoy your weekend. Nice to hear from you. Here are the Seagulls. Fullback Tom Trbojevic, wingers Jason Saab and Lehi Hopewadi. Centres Tolu Taukola backing up from Origin and Ruben Garrick. 5'8 Luke Brooks, halfback Jamal Fogarty. Lock Jack Trbojevic, who of course was acting captain in his brother's absence. Second row is Olakuatu and Ben Trbojevic. Props Paseka and Hetherington. Hooker Brandon Wakem, a former Bulldog. And on the bench, Jake Simpkin, Nathan Brown, Ethan Bullimore, Simeone, Laiafa.

0: The Josh Felony and Joey Walsh, Coach Kieran Foran, of course, had 3 years as a player at the Dogs. And they are 8 wins and 5 losses on the year. The Manly Warringah Sea Eagles. The Dogs fans are in blue and white. Their players tonight will wear mostly black. Their alternate strippers, Ruan Sims, mentioned here in this home game at Stadium Australia. And their fullback is Connor Tracy. Wingers Jacob Carraz and Jethro Rinakama, who was that late change, he did your number 19. Centres, Stephen Crichton, the captain, of course. And Anari Tuala, who shifts from wing to centre. 5'8", Matt Burton. Halfback, Lockie Galvin. Lock, Harry Hayes. Back rowers, Satili Tupanua and Jamin Salmon. The props are Max King and Leo Thompson. And Bailey Haywood is the hooker, although returning is Kurt Mann. He's on the bench with Bronson Sherry, Jack Underhill, Josh Curran, Alex Conti, who's yet to debut, and the third gamer, potentially, Aleka Lassini-Jones, on that bench for the Canterbury-Bankstown Bulldogs. Our referee is Adam G. Our touch officials, Belinda Sharp and Daniel Luttringer, with Chris Butler in the bunker. Your tip is mostly Canterbury, I imagine.
1: I'm going to go the upset with the Dogs.
0: Ruan Sims, who are you tipping?
2: I'm tipping the away team. I'm tipping Manly.
0: The Seagulls are favoured. Thank you, Ru. That's my tip as well. But I'm looking forward to seeing anything's possible. We saw, you know, the away team win at Campbelltown earlier, the Dolphins. Of course, they're on a fantastic run. The Titans beat the Panthers. And we arrive here at City Olympic Park to see Canterbury and Manly all ahead of us across these next 2 hours on ABC Sports. Seagulls to kick off, Bulldogs to get first. Seagulls running left to right, north to south here at Stadium Australia. Underway on this Saturday night. And the Dogs will have that first use as it's fed off here to Leo Thompson. He just charges into a three-man tackle, brought down by Benchelwich. In there as well was, of course, Paseka, who played 15 out. So first use in possession here with the Bulldogs. 20 out, 20 in Western side. Tackled now playing it down there is the winger in it, Jacob Carraz, playing through a calf tear shop. So he's managing this 2 centimetre calf tear, Jacob Carraz. Strong centre field run first up here for Satili Tupanua, who scored 4 tries in his past 5 games at this very venue. 40 out they go. Here it comes to Tracy, and he's absolutely mixed.

0: Pinot. He skips over the half of the 20-metre line, and now he is brought down by Thompson, and also in there that man, Harry Hayes. Seagulls on the attack for the first time in this game. They were in their mostly white strip with the maroon horizontal stripes, the hoops, and now it's fed through hands. Luke Brooks to Bentrebojevic. 8 short of halfway. 10 in Western side here. No score inside these first 90 seconds. Now it comes to Jake Trebojevic. And he's met there by Max King. Of course, had the broken jaw earlier this season. Played on halfway here for the Seagulls as they thrust inside Canterbury territory. 40 outs in a field. Played there by the fullback, the captain, Tom Trebojevic. Pass comes on the last here for Jamal Fogarty. Up goes the kick. It'll land 20 out. Knocked away here by the Dogs. It's going to be six more. Manly rolled back here by Garrick. 12 out. Right-hand side of the sticks. Through hands of Lukawatu. Reaching for it. Wakeham now. Brooks will swing it across right to left. And waiting for it. Hopewadi. The pass wasn't forthcoming though from Tolatau Kola. 20 out. 10 in. Only play two here. After they got possession back here, the Manly Warringah Seagulls. First we'll look for other side tonight. 2.5 minutes gone, no score. Dummy half, Wakeham. And now a flat ball, Fogarty. Feeds it to the right-hand side. And brought down, ball and all, is Paseka. Busy early. Six out, right-hand side of the uprights. Jake Trebojevic. And now again, Brooks. Back to Turbo Tom in the corner. Run down there by Nari Tawala. And he'll play at 10 out in that north-western corner of Stadium Australia. Got across here now for Brooks. A little pass in low here for Wakeham. It's second last play, Manly, back with Paseka, and Hayes gets him first in concert with King. Last play, Seagulls, 18 outs in a field. Wakeham goes to his right, the kick from Fogarty, just pokes it up in the air. Saab is always dangerous through there, and it's recovered out there on that far side by the Bulldogs and their captain, in fact, a bigger partner, it's Brenno Kama, who had first hands on it, and will come here for a... Canterbury play the ball, 10 out from their own line at Northern End in Hallertau. No score in these first 3.5 minutes.
1: Yeah, it's been a pretty intense start from both teams straight away. But just watching the Bulldogs and their defensive structure, Stephen Crichton was actually defending at 3 in and Matt Burton outside him in centre. And we did see the kick from the last set on the Bulldogs taken by Crichton as a penalty comes their way. So a little bit of changing around with these last minutes we've seen before the match.
0: First play of the game goes Canterbury's way. Touchline we go, Ruan Sims.
2: No, Haller took the words right out of my mouth. That's not the only change was made with Rinna Kama going to that left edge wing. It's also Burton and Crichton have shifted positions, and I'm just going to watch them through yardage. We have seen them actually have Crichton play in that three role in yardage, and then when they get into good ball, Burton becomes that 5'8". But Crichton is doing a lot of the kicking tonight, so I'll try and see if there's any issues with Burton's hammies or anything.
0: I was going to say as well.
2: I think he's actually playing centre. Sorry, he's playing centre, yeah. And Crichton is playing 5'8", because he just took a hit up.
0: Yeah, and now Crichton will wait here at first receiver. Through hands it comes to Thompson. So Burton's on that left edge as they go inside that Manly 40-metre line here through Thompson. Played to Haywood on tackle three here for the Bulldogs. Coming across in the tackle, Hetherington with the defensive work, 35 out. Haywood to his right again here with Galvin. And now again to Panua, brought down there by Brooks and Bentrebojevic. 25 out, 20 in, western side. Canterbury on the attack as it comes to Harry Hayes. And Hayes now on that red paint of the 20-metre line now. On last play, Bulldogs. Haywood back to his right now for Galvin. Tracy tips on here, Tuala recovers, goes wide now for Karaz. And Karaz stepping, feeds it back to Tuala, and that will be changeover deep in that southwestern corner of the ground. Manly back on the attack here. It's the Bulldogs and Seagulls, no score through 5 minutes on ABC Sport in Hallertau.
1: Yeah, I love seeing the team take him on the last play with through hands, and Lockie Galvin sees some space out wide. He threw a nice bullet pass out to Tuala. He sort of juggled it through the line, but there was something on for sure. The Manly defence did a good job to all get around and come up with a try-saving tackle, I think, in the end.
0: I was going to say, to yours and Roo's point about Stephen Crichton, there's been sort of talk about whether he does belong as more of a left or a right. He can often play sort of different role representative footy for New South Wales, playing maybe out of position. So playing in the 5'8 role here, as Ruan described, they come to that right edge. Jason Saab on the burst, feeds it back on the inside now. This is dangerous. Garrick over halfway, needs options in support. He's 20 out from Canterbury's line. Pass all the way across now for Tolatau Kola. Fed back to Hopewadi. He fends off one. Goes to ground Hopewadi eventually. Tuala nails him in concert with Galvin. That was a great break there from Saab and then Garrick. Second last play, Seagulls. No score so far at Stadium Australia. There goes Fogarty.

0: here, back to Olakau'atu. He can't bust his way there. 10 out from Canterbury's line. Last play, Seagulls. Wakeham to Jake Trbojevic. And now Brooks onto Tom Trbojevic. On there to Tolatau-Kola. Wide to Hopewadi, who's reaching with one hand and plants it down in the corner. And Manly does score first after 6.5 minutes.
1: Yeah, well, that right-hand side for the Seagulls, we're talking about the changes for the Bulldogs. Well, that left-edge defence got picked apart quickly, and Jason Saab down a sideline is very, very dangerous. He does well to get the ball back inside to Ruben Garrick. He goes on a bit of a venture through the middle of the field, and then they're straight on the attack. The Seagulls are swinging the ball through either side of the ruck. On last play, they get it out to their left, and it was smart work to get it in the hands of Tolu-Kola, who throws a really nice round the corner pass to Lehi Opawadi to finish things off. And again, through the hands on last play, you love to see it. And well set up by just the attacking play on the counter-attack from the Seagulls.
0: In his 49th NRL game, Lehi Opawadi scores his 11th try of the year. Seagulls 4-0, kick to come. Touch on we go, Ruan Sims.
2: I'll tell you what I liked about that was the fact that the Seagulls played football. Even though they were in their own yardage working out of trouble, they just identified a little bit of space. And that's what I've noticed this year. They identify space and they take that space straight away. And then they flood the gap. And we're just watching a replay now of Kieran Foran. You can tell that he was happy with that try because he's been really pumping into these guys the belief that they can do whatever they want. And they are playing like the handbrake is off.
0: Kick here for Ruben Garrick, western side of the ground. Metre in from the touchline, 22 metres out. To add two more points on Manly's 4-0 lead early on here. Repeating at Rabina, it was Gold Coast 19, Penrith 18. Zane Harrison, the hero. Garrick here lines up the kick. He misses near side. Manly already before. Fairbanks down nil here on ABC Sport. You're with Brett Sprigg, Dean Halitau, Ruan Sims. NRL Saturday on ABC Sport. Someone here says, surely playing with a calf tear is the smartest thing to be doing. Brightest thing to be doing for Jacob Carraz. Well, I'd love to know, actually, whether in all your time in footy, I'll ask Ruan as well, whether if you had a teammate that did have a playing through of an injury they probably shouldn't have been, or
1: it depends on the medical advice. I got through a season with a torn rotator cuff,
0: yeah.
1: not all the way through, but like it really is in the hands of the medical staff.
0: 8 minutes played, first half. Stadium Australia. It's Manly 4, Canterbury 0, and bringing it back here on the kick return is in fact the try scorer Lehi Opawadi, and now they come through centre field. On that run from Paseka, gains a quick 7 or 8. Dummy half, Wakeham. I mentioned an ex-Bulldog, of course, who was more known as a halfback, and now it's going to be a penalty Manly. Mitrovic was taken pretty high by Anari Tawala. What about you, Ru? Did you have any examples either for yourself or a teammate playing through an injury like Jacob Carraz is doing?
2: Yeah, look, I did a calf tear 6 days out from travelling to Dubai for a World Cup when we were playing sevens, and the physio got me back to play for game one in 6 days, including international travel. So if you've got good medical team, they can get anything done for you.
0: Love it. Great example. Here's Ben Trbojevic off the back of the penalty. Plays it back there now for Wakeham, and now he releases Hetherington. Gains 8 metres centre field. Played back to Wakeham. Tackle 3 Seagulls. Pass left wanting there behind Luke Brooks and dived on by Tom Trbojevic. Seagulls 4, Bulldogs 0. 9 minutes played first half as, again, they rumble up that right-hand side of the paddock. Played there by Wakeham to Brooks. And now the man in motion, Jake Trbojevic. Fogarty's pass a little dicey. Retrieved by Lehi Opawadi up against the western. Touchline, is he? Yes. And it will be last play Seagulls, 35 out. Canterbury fans thought that wasn't kept alive in the field of play. Up goes the kick from Fogarty, launching off that fullback line there, Connor Tracy, and now won't get past the 10. He's nailed by Wakeham. The Bulldogs start their next set.
1: Yeah, it was interesting to see Lehi Opawadi there go very close to the western touchline. I thought, you know, there was a lot of boos. They thought maybe he touched it because he became that close, but the touch charge was right on the spot. But the Seagulls at the moment, they are playing their carefree footy that Ruan mentioned, and it's great to watch.
0: We've already played 3 here for the Bulldogs, still inside their own 20-metre line. Thompson tries to get them clear in this yardage set, but he's brought down on a 3-man tackle. They play it there for Haywood. Looks to his left there to Jamin Salmon. His third year at his third NRL club. One of 4 that have played every game this season for the Bulldogs. Up goes the kick from Crichton to end the set. And taken 20 out from his own line there by Tom Trbojevic. Thought he saw a bit of a gap, but it closes quickly with Harry Hayes and Matt Burton. 35 out is where they start the set here. The Seagulls. Subs pass intercepted by Tawala. Lunging through, sort of a bouncing ball. Canterbury on the attack here. Galvin waits at

0: Dummy half, he goes himself from that position, gains a quick 10, catch the Manly defence napping. And the young halfback is Collard, 12 out, centre field now for the Bulldogs. Haywood across now for Max King, and he is put on his back by Hetherington. 7 metres shy, southern goal line, Manly defending, Bulldogs on the attack. Galvin, through hands, Crichton's kick off the instep, bounce back now for Galvin, 6 more Bulldogs, and Galvin is to within 3 metres of the Seagulls' line. Can they respond here? They trail 4-0, the Bulldogs. Haywood dummy half. Back here again now for Harry Hayes on a bulking run. Gets to within 2 metres. It's going to be set restart. Canterbury Bankstown. And it comes across now to Tupanua. And he's a metre shy. Haywood goes himself from dummy half. He won't get there. He somersaults into the defence. And it will be here. Play 3, Bulldogs. Adam G just having a chat here because there is a stoppage with a Manly player down in back play, Hetherington.
1: Against frantic, I was with the ball, okay?
0: So I was just making sure everything's okay there. Everything gets to his feet.
2: There's a bit of concern in the tackle on. Is it Harry Hayes? He goes.

0: course time off.
1: Being assessed on field for the time being, but I think he'll be trotting towards you very shortly, Ruan Sims, at some stage or another.
2: I think he's coming off right now. He can't stay on the field. He was out before he hit the ground. Are the trainers doing the right thing? They're taking him from the field. And Manly, looking like Nathan Brown will be coming on to take this position. And this gives the Manly defence a little bit of time to reorganise. Yeah. I tell you what, I put that turnover down to Jamin Salmon. He had big line speed there, forced that yucky kind of pass, and then Inari Tuala did beautifully to dive on it.
1: So they'll get back underway here. Nathan Brown joined defensive line. It's the Bulldogs' best look of the game so far. They trail 4-0.

0: to Galvin, now Thompson. It's away here for Tracy. To Wilde, to Carras, and Carras slips over in that corner. He's still fighting to shy of around the Oringa line. And this will be second last play. Canterbury Bankstown. Haywood across now to Max King. And he's nailed there by Jake Trbojevic. Last play, Bulldogs. 10 out, dead centre field. Haywood to his left now for Galvin. He kicks and chases. Tommy Turbo's there first, though. He's back in the field of play. Meter inside his own territory here. And he copped a bit of contact to the back of the head. And there from Renekama as well.
1: He dived into the field of play to try and avoid getting dragged back in the in-goal. So very courageous there from Tom Trbojevic. But the Canterbury defender had come over the top to try and affect the tackle. And he wears the knee inadvertently there on the top of the head. So hopefully he's okay there, Tom Trbojevic.
0: 12 minutes played, first half here. Manly 4, Canterbury 0. You're with Brett Sprigg and Halitau Ruan Sims on ABC Sport. Down to you, Ru.
2: Yeah, just got an update. Cat 1 there for Kobe Hetherington, so he'll be out for the rest of the game, unfortunately.
0: So not good news for Manly early on then, of course. Jason was a Bulldog, wasn't he? Jason Hetherington?
1: He was, yeah. Love Jason Hetherington.
0: So there you go. We'll get back underway here with Tom Trbojevic, meter out from his own line, and Wakeham across to Jason Saab. They scored 2 tries last week, or in round 14, before the bye against South Sydney. They scored their only try last time these sides met last year in that 30-year celebration of Canterbury's 95 grand final win at Sydney Football Stadium. Still inside their own end. 20 out, 20 in. Eastern side is where it's played by Lukawatu. Wakeham across to Jake Trbojevic. And now Brooks to Ben Trbojevic. Tawala coming across. Been busy in defence as the winger comes centre tonight. Tawala. And Fogarty will kick on the last from inside 30. And just tumble it down towards that northern goal line. After a couple of bounces, Tracy gathers. And he returns it to 25 out, 20 in from the eastern side. It's the Seagulls 4, Bulldogs 0. 13 gone first half on ABC Sport. NRL Saturday after earlier, the Titans 19 beat Penrith 18 at Robina. And much earlier at Campbelltown, the Dolphin 36, West Tigers 22. Here they go on this right-hand side run for the Bulldogs. Played by Carras. Haywood off to his left for Thompson. Met solely by Nathan Brown. Only gained half a dozen. He'll play it now just short of the halfway. Second last here for Canterbury Bankstown. It comes here with an early kick from Galvin. And it just bounces down towards that southwestern corner. Tom Trbojevic gets there and is met by Tawala and Tupanua. 10 out from his own line.
1: Yeah, that's a nice kick there from Lockie Galvin. Just a really uncomfortable spot for Tom Trbojevic to get back to it and then bring it out of his own end. So really good chess game going from both teams at the moment.
0: 13 and a half minutes played here. Manly 4, Canterbury 0. Here's Jason Saab from a weave through centre field. He's taken down by Jamin Salmon. And now Wakeham across to Nathan Brown. No real gain for him. 30 out from his own line, southern end. And it comes to Jake Trbojevic. Shared to Brooks. And now Turbo Tom back here again now for Tolatau Kola. Of course, coming off his second Origin game on Wednesday night. And his 94th NRL game at club level. Kick from Fogarty goes high and long. Down towards Tracy, facing his own goal line. Brings it back from about 5 out from his own line here. It's over the 20-metre line, and Garrick, in fact, prevents that happening. He nails him. 20 out, 5 in eastern side. Dogs back on the attack. They trail 4-0 after 15 minutes here at Stadium Australia. Here they go, Renekama. Crichton dummy half across to Burton. King's a bit proppy in back play there, the Bulldogs front rower. And now Haywood waits at dummy half. We'll share it across for Galvin. Left to right they come. Tawala made light work of the tackle attempt there from Kola. And now Haywood starts again from dummy half. To Thompson, now to King. And I reckon he's lost the ball in there somewhere. He has in the two-man tackle. So the Manly scrum feed, 40 out from Canterbury's line. And the Seagulls lead 4-0. After the first quarter hour here. Touchline we go, Ruan Sims.
2: Well, we've got a challenge here. I'll leave it with you.
0: Okay, let's hear from Adam G.
3: Challenge, last 4-5, 1-4, 1-4, 1-4, 1-4, 1-4, 1-4, 1-4, 1-4, 1-4, 1-4, 1-4, 1-4, 1-4, 1-4, 1-4, 1-4, 1-4, 1-4, 1-4, 1-4, 1-4, 1-4, 1-4, 1-4, 1-4, 1-4, 1-4, 1-4, 1-4, 1-4, 1-4, 1-4, 1-4, 1-4, 1-4, 1-4, 1-4, 1-4, 1-4, 1-4, 1-4, 1-4, 1-4, 1-4, 1-4, 1-4, 1-4, 1-4, 1-4, 1-4, 1-4, 1-4, 1-4, 1-4, 1-4, 1-4, 1-4, 1-4, 1-4, 1-4, 1-4, 1-4, 1-4, 1-4, 1-4, 1-4, 1-4, 1-4, 1-4, 1-4, 1-4, 1-4, 1-4, 1-4, 1-4, 1-4,
0: We'll see if the Bulldogs' challenge is successful here in the hands of Chris Butler in the bunker.
4: Just wait for a second.
5: Can see at this point now, Max King's got control of the ball before it's hit Hamaoli. Player going to see if he bobbles it after.
0: He seemed to lose the ball on impact there from
5: Still has

0: weeks. Sure, it's about getting through tonight for him. Seagulls here on tackle two. 30 out, 20 in eastern side. 4-0 their lead here on NRL Saturday on ABC Sport. Hapawadi, the try scorer, is nailed. 35 out from his own line. Welcome back to his right now for Hamoli Olakau'atu. Speaking of players with a point to prove, of course, he was dropped for New South Wales in Origin Game 2. 40 out, he'll play it. Wakeham back across for Nathan Brown. On to Brooks. Got away from Tawala. In some space, Brooksy over halfway. Back on the inside. No one was there. He thought he saw Tom Trbojevic. The pass was left wanting. Pounced on, though, by one of his teammates there in Wakeham. They'll go the last to the kick through Brooks. Leaping up there, Connor Tracy, the well. Turned out from his own line. It was great work through the air from Canterbury and Connor Tracy. And he is set upon 15 out from his own line here. So they're back on the attack. They trail 4-0. 16 gone first half.
1: Yeah, again, Luke Brooks, he did well to get through the line, obviously, but he could feel that support coming on the inside as a misdirected pass. If it goes to hands, then a real opportunity brewing for the Manly Seagulls.
0: There's Matt Burton, 30 out. Going to be six more here for the Bulldogs. So a set restart going their way for the second time in the game. 40 out from that northern line. Haywood with a full set to work with. First pass off to Galvin. And Galvin has run aground here.
2: Six against the
0: Jack. On halfway they go. Haywood back to his left this time for Max King. Pops out the offload back to his hooker in Haywood. And now Galvin off to his right for Tupanua. He cuts the ball out wide here now for Jacob Carraz. And Carraz stands in a three-man tackle. 30 out from that southern goal line, which the Seagulls are defending with a 4-0 lead. Haywood off to Tupanua all by himself. Steamrolled Ben Trbojevic. And now stopped front on by Brooks somehow. 20 out. This will be second last play with the Bulldog. Galvin engineers the play here. Oh, Thompson throws the intercept out here now for the Seagulls. And he's still going on the Olakau'atu. He made light work of Tawala. And now he'll play it 40 out eventually. He lost the ball. So is referee Adam G. After a fantastic berth on the intercept there from Olakau'atu, Adam G says he did lose the footy and the Canterbury scrum feed here, 40 out from that southern line. It's Manly who leads 4-0.
1: Yeah, the misdirected offload from Thompson gets Olakau'atu into the backfield and geez, he put the bumper straight down there on Anari Tawala, but I think it was raked at by Stephen Crichton, but it was in the act of making the tackle and then a lost ball.
0: So, Bulldog scrum feed here. Everyone, Sims, down to you.
3: It's actually a Manly scrum feed.
1: Oh,
3: it was okay. It was classified as a knock-on by Stephen Crichton because he did rake at the football.
0: Okay, there we go. 40 out, 20 in. Thank you, Ru. And your eagle eyes down there. Inside ball comes from Fogarty. Back to Paseka. 5 metres shy of the halfway here. Seagulls on the attack with a 4-0 lead. First receiver, Jake Trbojevic. Collared there by Lockie Galvin on the NRL logo Western side. They come to this blind side left now. Ben Trbojevic only gains 5 or 6. Rolled back now for Wakeham. Looks to his left but goes right. Brooks busy so far in the game. And now Nathan Brown on a post-contact run. He's 30 out centre field. Repeating, no, Kobe Heatherington is out with a Category 1 HIA in the opening minutes. Comes here to Tom Trbojevic. And now he makes... he is put down by Burton and also Thompson. Eventually, after we spun a full 360, Tom Trbojevic, 25 out from that northern line. Up goes the kick from Fogarty. He'll hang in the air a while there for Connor Tracy. He comes up with it now. Gets past one. Is there players out there? He goes back to the inside now. He's come back to Carraz. And now's the one lost. One-on-one steal. Great work down there by Luke Brooks. Steals it back to the Seagulls. 20 out with a full set. They lead 4-0. Ben Trbojevic back to Paseka. And Paseka put down here, 17 out, dead centre field. 19 gone, 21 left, first half here on ABC Sport. Brown hit the ball at speed. He's 9 away from Canterbury's line, northern end. Play 4. Dummy half, Wakeham. Brooks, and now Ben Trbojevic to Turbo. Time in the corner, not quite there. He's still 5 metres shy. And he'll play it now for the Seagulls, deep in that northwestern corner of Stadium Australia. Hapawadi. On this second last. Across now to Brooks. And now Wakeham. Left to right they go. Brown to Fogarty. They cut the ball out wide here. Saab receives it from Garrick. And Saab beats 1-2. And he's put down there. Crichton came across to get him. Out in that far corner as Garrick picks up a dummy half and helps himself to a try in the corner. Well, he's usually too quick, but he was too strong that time. Even Garrick. Scores the try for the Manly Warringah Seagulls. 8-0 kick to come at the halfway stage of the opening 40, Dean Hallertau.
1: Yeah, well, what a play there from Reuben Garrick. Just catches the Bulldogs' defence by surprise because the Dogs had done a really good job.

0: on the shifts, the big shifts from the Seagulls to shut things down. But he sees the opportunity down the short side. He can see that their winger in Rinnakama hasn't got back on side in time. So he goes straight at him off the quick play of the ball. And then just, as you said, uses that strength to barrel his body through, get the ball down, and awarded by the referee. So the Seagulls make the most of some good field position and turn it into 4 points.
1: Touchline we go, Ruan Sims.
2: I still have to say, take a bow, Luke Brooks. I thought that was just absolutely, he just picked the pocket there. And, oh, yeah, we're just seeing a replay here. It's definitely a try, and all of the Manly fans in the crowd are giving the Bulldogs fans what for. But I tell you what, Luke Brooks, he's having an absolute blinder to start this game. Actually, all of the Manly players are up-tempo. And at the moment, the Bulldogs are just hanging on, but they're down 8-0 on the scoreboard.
1: Ruben Garrick, yeah, 8-0 with maybe a chance to be 10-0 here. Ruben Garrick having scored that try, and now we'll see Jamal Fogarty attempt this kick for the Sea Eagles. Ruben Garrick, by the way, second all-time on the club points list behind the great Graham Eadie. Off to the Roosters next year. Here's Fogarty. 23 out. And five steps in from the eastern side. So Garrick scored the try. This time Fogarty's kicking. There's a few pockets of dedicated, passionate Manly Warringah fans here tonight. See their team lead 8-0. Midway stage of the first half. Here comes Fogarty. Connects with the right boot, hits the post and goes back in the field of play, so it's no score. They're 9-2 all up tonight, the Seagulls. They lead 8-0. Around the grounds in the Queensland Women's Premiership, it's full-time. Brisbane Tigers 32, Mackay Cutters 18. Queensland Cup, the men, Central Queensland Capras 14, South Logan 12. Brisbane Tigers 26 beat Mackay Cutters 18 as well. In the Super Rugby full-time, Force 21, Queensland Reds 17. And live in the AFL, Collingwood trails Port Adelaide 16-13 in the first quarter. There's also, by the way, the Women's T20 World Cup underway. We have coverage of this on ABC Listen via the white cricket ball button. Australia v the Netherlands, Australia batting first, 2-6, having lost Vole and Perry. And, beg your pardon, 2-67, I should say, with Mooney 38 and Gardner 11 in the eighth over.
0: Yeah, just while you were giving the updates there, Springy, Ruben Garrick's actually come from the field for a HIA, so he's straight up the tunnel. He was a bit slow getting up off the back of that try.
1: So they've lost Kobe Hetherington already in the Cat 1 HIA, so more from Ruan Sims shortly, I'm sure, as the Seagulls go on the attack. And it's with the man who actually came back from a head knock, Bullimore. Ethan Bullimore suffered a head knock at training a couple of weeks ago and is back out there. Missed round 14, the ex-Bronco. Seagulls here on tackle four as they shift it left to right. With Olukawatu makes light work of one tackler, which was Burton, and now he'll play it 30 out from his own line. Seagulls 8, Bulldogs nil the scoreline here. 18 left in the first half. NRL Saturday on ABC Sport. Offload comes back for Wakeham. Pass on the inside for Brooks. And he's over halfway here for Manly Warringah. Play at five inside Canterbury territory. Wakeham across here to Fogarty, who kicks high and long through the air down towards the opposing 10-metre line for Connor Tracy. And Tracy has no real gain here. He'll play at 15 out from his own line. Burton dummy half across to Rinnakama. Among those changes for the Bulldogs tonight. And of course, Crichton back in the action. He's a dummy half here. Swings it across for Burton. And Burton now goes to ground under some pressure from Nathan Brown. Dummy half Crichton across to Carraz. Clean offload back here for Haywood. And now Galvin on tackle four. And Galvin 35 out from his own line here for the Bulldogs, who trail 8-0. 17 left first half. Back to Max King, first receiver. Charging into Wakeham and now brought down by Bullimore and Jake Dvojevic. Roll back quickly here for Haywood. Onto the run there of Crichton. And now a strong, powerful left foot kick in the air for Tom Dvojevic. And the Seagulls go back on the attack. 20 out, 20 in eastern side. They lead 8-0. Touchline we go, Ruan Sims.
2: Yeah, just got an update. Ruben Garrick, it's a Cat 2 HIA, so he'll have 15 minutes of real time to prove fitness and return to the fray.
1: So an update shortly before halftime on Ruben Garrick's condition after he scored the try. Tries so far, Lehi Pawadi and Ruben Garrick, 25 out centre field. There is Nathan Brown, who came into the action for Kobe Hetherington after his

0: Category 1 HIA and subsequent ruling out of the game. A running kick now from Jamal Fogarty. Fielded down there by Connor Tracy. 10 metres out from that northern line, and he's met there by three white and maroon jerseys. 20 out from his own line. 16 left, first half. You're with Brett Sprigg and Hal Tower, Ruan Sims. It's the Seagulls 8, the Bulldogs 0. Here across the national broadcaster, this great land and beyond. Played by Burton, 30 outs in the field. Haywood back to the left-hand side now for Tracy. He's got some space. Only for a moment before it's he's brought down by Olakau'atu and Brown. 8 short of the halfway. Karaz. And Karaz is now tackled by Wakeham. Rolled back for Haywood. And he shoves Wakeham out of the way as he gets the pass to his left now for his captain, Crichton. Up goes the high kick. Chomchaboyevich plants the feet, takes it, 15 out from his own line. Seagulls back on the attack, they know, and they lead 8-0 with 15 and a half left in the half.
1: Yeah, they're back on the attack, but Taniela Paseka now left in back play. He looks like he got a boot or something to the head, so the trainer is with him. He's slowly making his way back into the defensive line. But again, that change for the Bulldogs, you've seen Matt Burton get in and get really involved with those carries out of their own end, and he's really effective with those carries.
0: They shift it left to right. Here it comes to Jason Saab. And now he's claimed by Burton, 40 out from his own line. Get to your text shortly as well, 0467 920 222, as Haywood tackles Olakau'atu. On halfway here, the Seagulls. Last play as Brooks puts that kick up in the air. It's called for down there by Connor Tracy. The man who leads the league for kick return metres is now at front on down there by Simpkin, 25 out from his own line. So far... with Simpkin, Brown, Bullimore off the bench for the Seagulls. Of course, they did lose Hetherington to the Category 1, and Garrick's being assessed as well for a Cat 2. 40 out. Off to Leo Thompson, a strong post contact gain here for the Kiwi, and he will be pinned here, metre short of the halfway. Played to Haywood. Second last run here now for the Bulldogs as Tupanua gets up inside Manly territory on that western side of Stadium Australia. Haywood back to Galvin. Off a step, the kick up in the air, and Tylus down there at fullback is Tom Trebojevic, who is met there by Curran coming in. He'll play it 10 out from his own line.
1: Yeah, well, the Bulldogs are doing a really good job on those kick chases. They're obviously giving it a lot of height. Tom Trebojevic is really effective on those returns. He's catching it as the attackers are coming through to put those that pressure on and tackle him. So really good kick chase altogether from the Dogs.
0: It's been end-to-end stuff for most of this first half. Get to your text in a moment. Simpkin off to his right-hand side now. Brown and tackled down there by Curran down low. Crichton up top. Roll back to Simpkin. A flat ball there now for Wakeham. Feeds it on now for Bullimore. And Bullimore will play at 40 out, 20 in. Last play now for the Manly Warringah Seagulls. Simpkin rips it back to his right now for the kick to Fogarty. And Fogarty goes high and long again down through centre field. And he bounced the Rina Karma favourably eventually. And he has some space to move here. Gets away from Fogarty and run down from behind by Olakau'atu. 35 out. 5 in from the eastern side with 13 minutes left in this first half. Manly 8, Canterbury Bankstown 0 here on ABC Sport. Back they come left to right. Tupanua, as I said, has scored 4 tries in his past 5 games. He's one of their 2 try scorers against Para before the bye. It's going to be another set restart here going the Bulldogs' way. And they'll start this set now with Jacob Karaz, 40 out from his own line. There's a couple of the wavy fisties there, as Quentin Hull likes to say, and the ding-ding rings around the stadium here as well. So repeat set restarts here for the Bulldogs to make full use of this inside Manly territory. On halfway, Haywood links up down there with Kurt Mann. Now it's been lost by Tracy, and there's some pressure there from Ben Trebojevic. And the Manly Warringah Seagulls force the error, and they keep an 8-0 lead for now with 12 minutes left in this first half in Allertown.
1: Yeah, good pressure there from Ben Trebojevic coming in. Just spooks Connor Tracy into dropping the ball. It's a real feature of the Seagulls' defence. They've got some players that are showing really good line speed, getting out, putting pressure on. One of those being Nathan Brown. Since he's come onto the field, he's looking to really put some aggression into the defence. But what it does do, it opens up some opportunities for some tip-on. So for the Bulldogs, they'll be wanting to look for those ops.
0: Now, Daz in Gosford says, from listening to the ABC Listen app, it sounds like there's a lot of Manly supporters there tonight. Yeah, it feels that way, yeah. On the outer side especially. There's a lot of the white and maroon there mirroring what the players are wearing. Bulldogs in their black alternate strip tonight. Simpkin from dummy half. Back now as it comes to Olakau'atu. And he can't escape that halfway line area. Brought down in centre field. It's going to be...

0: more now for the Seagulls. So set restart going their way. A few of those in this first half, by the way. So I'll get to that in a second as well, the stats. As far as how that all looks in the first half so far. Seagulls have possession. It's with Ben Trbojevic, and he can't offload here as Thompson grabs him. Tackle three, Seagulls, 8-0 their lead. 11 minutes left in this first half. Fire across now for Wakeham. Lost by Brooks into the path of Galvin. Towed forward by Curran, and he's there first for Canterbury. They get the footy back. Great work by the big man, Josh Curran. So they'll start this next set there with a zero tackle on halfway. And now can they find their first points? They rumble upfield. There's a quick gain of 10 there for Tuala. Played to Haywood. Back to his left now for Kurt Mann. Back from that ear injury. Initially was named to start at hooker, but Bradley Haywood doing the job here. He does so at dummy half. To his left now for Thompson. Brought down by Simpkin, Brown and Olakau'atu. 25 out, 20 in from the eastern side of Stadium Australia. It's 8-0 Manly the scoreline so far. Back to Galvin, and Galvin is just swallowed up there by Jake Trbojevic. And he'll play at 20 outs in a field. Second last play here for the Bulldogs. Crichton on the run, but he's again brought down on a chasing tackle by Olakau'atu. Last play, Canterbury. Haywood back to his right now for Galvin. Engineers the pass to his right for Curran. It's still the last. Spins through a tackle. Takes on Thompson. Boy, it's Josh Curran. Is he not quite there? Right on that southern goal line. And there is no grounding. So it remain Manly 8, Canterbury 0. 9:50 left in this first half. Touch on we go. Back to Ruan Sims.
1: It's not a bad place to turn the football around. And now the opportunity to really aim up with their defences in the Bulldogs' back pocket as they're driving the Manly Seagulls back to their own try line. They're finding it really difficult to get out of here.
0: He's
1: had two tackles on the same blade of grass.
0: Here goes Tolotau Kolo, trying to gain a few more. And he's still inside that 10-metre line in front of that giant southern big screen. Simpkin. Off to his right now for Olakau'atu. Stands in the tackle of Salmon. And now he's put down 17 out, 20 in from that far side in front of the Cathy Freeman stand. And Trbojevic, nailed down low by Josh Curran. Rolled back to Simpkin. Goes on the burst from dummy half, and now he's lost the ball. So another Manly error. They lead 8-0 with 9 minutes left in this first half. Mitch says, would it be fair to say the Dogs, Manly are smothering the Dogs? Mitch, thank you, Mitch, for your text. Rocky noticed the headshot that Garrick got when scoring. He's got the category two, so he's being assessed as we speak with his 15-minute widow.
2: Into a double knock on them by Bulldogs.
0: It's a captain's challenge here, by the way.
2: Yeah.
0: For the Sea Eagles, we're here with we'll hear from Chris Butler in the bunker.
3: Yeah. Kurt Mann is making a wrapping defensive tackle. Jake Simpkin loses the ball forward. Captain's charge is unsuccessful.
0: Unlike the Bulldogs on, which was successful earlier in the half. Greg from Nowra says, could go and run any slower after he misses a tackle? I think it's called Emu's syndrome. Can't run backwards. Billy in Brisbane says, Andrew Moore has said as a little boy, his granddad once told him you always support two teams. Your team and whoever's playing Manly. Not being a Sydney sider, I don't have a dislike for Manly, so go Seagulls. Good on you, Billy in Brisbane. And Kath in the Ville asks, any news about the young Titans fella who was injured in the, late in the game? Yeah, that was the winger, wasn't it, Jensen Tompiao? Back to that in a second. Scrum feed Canterbury, Tracy on the burst here, brought down by the very fast Tolotau Kolo. Not many players quicker than him. At a dummy half goes Carras. It's Manly 4, Canterbury 0 the scoreline here, 8:40 left in this first half. You're with Brett Sprigg, Dean Halitau and Ruan Sims, NRL Saturday on ABC Sport. Haywood fires it to his left now from a man back on the inside now to Leo Thompson. And Thompson now claimed, 8 out, dead centre field here, attacking Manly's line. Haywood back to his left to Galvin. He dummies the pass and draws the contact in there of Wakeham and Olakau'atu. Second last play here for the Bulldogs. Back to Kurt Mann. Left to right shift now. Tracy spins through one tackle. It will be last play as he rolls it back for Haywood. Open side left. Galvin back here again now as the kick comes from Crichton off the instep. Bounced up perfectly for Tom Trbojevic. His only option is to run the ball dead and force a goal line dropout. Seagulls 8, Bulldogs 0. 7:50 left first half. That's on we go, Ruan Sims.
1: Well, you just get the sensation that the Bulldogs might be going over the try line in this set of six. There's a lot of fatigue in the Manly team, and they've got a very small pack. When they took Paseka off for that head laceration, they brought Simpkin on. Small pack, the middles might try and roll them.
0: They've got a short drop out here through Luke Brooks.

0: and it doesn't go the required 10. So, opportunity here for the Bulldogs with this 8-0 deficit. David Ntafa says, evening Spriggy, Dean and Roo, listening to your fantastic call while the cricket is on the telly with the sound off. Great recipe for the evening in, David Ntafa. Thank you, David. Get to that score check shortly. Of course, you can listen to the Women's T20 World Cup via ABC Listen. World Cup's galore going on right now. Haywood, open side right here. Galvin, inside ball to Tupanua. And he's met there by three Seagulls. Brown was the most prominent defence. And now Thompson. Well, he gains a few more steps here. Five out right-hand side of the uprights. Haywood across to his left now for Galvin. Puts in the kick and was Salmon dealt with. Oh, it's coughed up by Tom Dvojevic. And Stephen Crichton can score. Well, the comedy of errors. And an uncharacteristic error from the Seagulls skipper who just slid in to recover that ball. Got the worst bounce imaginable. And Stephen Crichton said, thank you very much, and scores the Bulldogs' first points of the night. 8-4 kick to come with 6:20 left to the break.
1: Yeah, well, as Ruan said, you could smell a try brewing for the Bulldogs, and it was on the back of a couple of errors from Manly. They weren't able to get through their sets. Luke Brooks goes for the short dropout attempt. It gives possession back to the Bulldogs, and then really nice play to the left-hand side. I think you're right, Sprig. It might have been a cause for Jamin Salmon actually getting taken out off the ball when the kick went through, but nevertheless, the mistake from Dvojevic, it's an awkward bounce. He slides in on the dewy ground, and then it just sits up perfectly for Stephen Crichton, who gets the first points on the board for the Bulldogs.
0: Touchline we go, Ruan Sims.
2: Well, they're really starting to look crisp now in this 20-metre zone. I felt like the last few weeks they had been struggling to actually find a way to penetrate defensive lines when they got into their own attacking 20 zone. But tonight they've looked really likely, and it has been off the back of the energy that Josh Curran has brought when he's come onto the field. I think he really sparked that middle, and they're pulling through the line, and it looks like the referee's just waiting for confirmation on this try. He hasn't moved behind the kicker yet.
0: Well, there are a few things happening, but I don't think there was any kind of knock-on or anything, or an offside, any obstruction from a Bulldogs perspective. So there's a few things to get through. Is that what he said, Adam G? Okay. So 5 minutes left in this first half. And we'll see if Stephen Crichton can do what the Seagulls have not done tonight. And that's nail a conversion. He's 20 out and 15 in from the eastern side of the ground. Left foot goal kicker. Canterbury's captain. Missed Origin 2. He's back in action tonight. And he's sparked his team before half-time. Tough angle, 45 degrees. In he comes, gets under it. Over it goes for two more. Manly 8. Canterbury 6. NRL Saturday on ABC Sport after earlier the Titans beat the Panthers by 1 point. That was a Zane Harrison field goal in the last 20 seconds. And at Campbelltown much earlier, the Dolphin 36 beat West Tigers 22 for their seventh win in a row. Loving the call, listening in and supporting the mighty Seagulls from, what's this? Ubon Ratchathani near the Thai Laos border from Rhino. Thank you, Rhino, and your Thai Laos travels. Enjoying a sunny weekend in Amsterdam, listening to back-to-back NRL games on the ABC. No complaints here, says Nico Robbo. Great to hear from you. 8-6 is the Seagulls' lead as we approach half-time. And with Brett Sprigg and Halitau, Ruan Sims has now Carouse has met solidly in centre field by Simpkin. He's dragged all the way back, driven there back in the tackle of Ethan Bullimore. Play it 11 out from his own line. There goes Tupanua. But again, Brooks was strong in defence. Well, I mentioned the penalty count, one all. And the set restarts of 4-1 the Bulldogs' way. 25 out here from their own line, the Bulldogs. Haywood to his right now for Galvin. Drills the kick downfield, which felt early. I'm not sure if it was. It was sort of hemmed in as it's taken by Tom Dvojevic. And he returns it to about 40 out from his own line.
1: Yeah, I think you're right, Sprig. I think that was an early kick from Lockie Galvin. They generated only a little bit of momentum, so you've seen an opportunity to get it on the boot, but it was fielded on the full by Dvojevic.
0: Hopawadi was the game's first try scorer. Tackled, plays it now to his right-hand side, Olukawatu. Meter inside Bulldogs territory, where he's claimed by Salmon. Simpkin across to his left now for Ethan Bullimore, and he's claimed centre field.

0: Second last play, Seagulls. 8-6 their lead. 3.5 to go. The kick for the corner. They're all chasing it through. Tracy gets there first, though. The Canterbury backs down fullback. Back here to Burton. Burton across now for Tawala. Can they switch here at pace? Dragged back by Tolatau Kola. Great desperate defence there from the reasonably newcomer to the Origin Arena, Tolatau Kola. Was backing up from Wednesday night's game at the MCG. Now Burton. Taken down 35 out from his own line. Carraz through centre field. Offloads back to Curran. Can they get some dash going here? Through centre field. Curran now claimed by Garrick. 40 out. Tackle four for the Bulldogs, who trail 8 points to six as we approach half time. As Burton looked to lose it. And in fact, it was Kurt Mann now up and playing it. Galvin back here. An inside ball comes to Tupanua. And the back row will play it. Only a few steps inside Mount Ringer territory. Crichton puts up the high kick. It'll hang there for Tom Trbojevic. Coming through is Tawala, but Tom Trbojevic, with all the composure in the world, takes the high ball and defuses that bomb. 20 out, 20 in, Western side. Mount Ringer 8, Bulldogs 6. Stadium Australia on ABC Sport. Hopewadi will play it now, 20 out. Now it's been lost by Jason Saar. There was nothing doing, Dino. It was a pretty straightforward pass, and the winger just clunked it. Well, didn't clunk it. He clapped at it like a seal and dropped it.
1: Yeah, I mean, we spoke about Ruan, and we both mentioned about the carefree attitude of the Seagulls, but fundamentals and making mistakes does cost you, and you know, that's what we've seen through the last passage of play that led to the Bulldogs' try, was a couple of successive errors from the Seagulls. So they're really putting their defensive line in late stages of this first half under pressure.
0: Listening from Croydon and Outback Queensland. Enjoying the call. Go Manly. Cheers, Sam. Thank you, Sam. Michael's in Canberra. Get to his text shortly. Scrum fee left-hand side. They come with Burt, the Bulldogs. And it will be penalty here. Just overzealous defending the Seagulls inside the 10. So, what will they do here? The Bulldogs trailing by two.
1: They're going to repack the scrum and have a crack at maybe another penalty, which would lead to a sin bin.
0: So scrum penalty, in fact, Bulldogs. So the trail by 2 points. Minute 20 left. It's been an entertaining, quick first half here as well. It does go by quite quickly. Haywood at the base of the scrum. Back to his left now for Burton. And he's dragged down from behind. 12 out, left-hand side of the uprights. Haywood sets up a dummy half. Shares it with Crichton. Little double pump there across to Leo Thompson, and now Thompson, he has collected 13 shy of Manly's line, southern end. Haywood off to Galvin, on to Tupanua. He can't offload, though. He's dragged down by Brooks. There'll be tackle four here for the Bulldogs. Haywood back to his left now for Galvin, and now Mann. Crichton tipped on. Burton went behind Winnikama. Garrick might get there first. No, Winnikama does so here. He'll play at 25 out. Back to Burton. So, still the second last play here for the Bulldogs, and now Kurt Mann almost lost control with Bentjovic beating him front on. 20 out centre field. Last play, Canberra next down. Comes from Haywood to Crichton. Back to Burton. Now Renekama goes 1v1 with Saab, and that will be changeover. Manly's ball 10 out from their own line with 17 seconds left. Ruan Sims back down here on the touchline.
2: Well, there's so many hands on hips here for the Manly Seagulls. I think halftime is coming at the perfect moment for them. And there's just a little bit of waiting around happening on the touchline here. Come on, guys. They're just trying to run the clock down.
0: There you go. I think Linda Sharp sort of warned them, but it all came to nothing in the end. And that is the halftime hooter, so well called there, Roo. Manly 8, Canterbury 6 after 40 minutes here at Stadium Australia. The try scorers in this game so far. Lehi Hopewadi in the 6th minute and Ruben Garrick in the 19th minute, both the Manly Warringah. Garrick missed his conversion attempt. Fogarty missed his as well. So it was 8-0 until Stephen Crichton crossed over in the 33rd minute for the Bulldogs, of course, their captain. And then he also, in fact, was successful with his conversion attempt. So that is why we have an 8-6 scoreline in the way of the Seagulls. Dean Halitau, your thoughts on the opening 40?
1: Yeah, well, obviously the Seagulls started well and they were dominating field position and able to come up with some early points through some good play. But the Bulldogs fought their way back into the game really well. And it was off the back of a number of errors. I already mentioned that from the Seagulls, which invited the Bulldogs into attacking territory. And Ruan mentioned how much more polished they look when they're in the red zone and they're throwing their set pieces together and they're able to come up with points. I feel like for the Bulldogs, the little

0: experimental, the change-up with Stephen Crichton going to six and Matt Burton going to the centres has been not too bad. He's not trying to overplay his hand. Stephen Crichton, his kicking game's been pretty solid. He's just doing a really steady job at number six, and Matt Burton's looking to get a bit more involved just as a ball runner, which we know he can do really well. So I feel like the Bulldogs really built their way into their game. I think for the Seagulls, there's a lot of positives in the way they were playing their footy in terms of attack. They cracked them open a few times, made some long breaks. As I said, they came up with those early points, but the errors was what let them down. And you got to sometimes find that balance around being encouraged to play what you see and play off-the-cuff footy, but you know when you've got to get the fundamentals right and complete your sets.
1: Before we get to Rue, for her summation, 51% possession for the Bulldogs in that first half, 84% completion for the Doggies, 80% the Seagulls. Line breaks 4-1. Of course, Manly looking so potent, aren't they, on those outside areas, especially with the likes of Garrick and Jason Saab. Tackle breaks were plus 11 Manly Warringah's way in that first half. So errors in defence there from the Bulldogs' point of view, who did miss, 21 tackles across that first half. Penalty count 2-1 Canterbury's way, and the set restarts have been 4-1 the way of the Bulldogs. And of course, I mentioned as well that Kobe Hetherington had the category 1 HIA, so we'll take no further part in the game, which happened in the first few minutes. Ruan Sims, your thoughts on how the first half transpired from your vantage point on the touchline?
2: Well, I thought Dean Halitau summed it up really, really well. And so I don't want to muddy the waters there, because I thought that was pretty clear what needs to happen. But I do have an update for our listeners who were asking about young Jensen Tomiapu.
1: Yep.
2: Unfortunately, it is a suspected fractured leg, and it was quite bad. So if I get any more updates, I will keep you all apprised.
1: Well, that was the earlier game. Rabina, thank you, Rue. Yes, and indeed, the Titans did have cause for celebration, at least after that, with Zane Harrison's field goal in those last 15 seconds, and they beat the Panthers 19-18. It's the Panthers' first loss since round six, when the Bulldogs beat them, and indeed just their second defeat of the campaign. The runaway premiership favourites, the Penrith Panthers. 0467 920 222. Listen to you guys as always. Love your call. Go the Mighty Seagulls. Love my team. I hope we don't get in trouble with the RSPCA tonight if it's cool to flog the Doggies. Thank you, Shazza. The short drop out is risky. Titans went long, says one correspondent. Up the Doggies, says Bryce from Warwick and Queensland. Oh, Michael from Canberra. Just back to your text. G'day, Spriggy. Loving listening as a neutral. Shout out to my Manly mad dad, Rob, and my mate, Ben, who supports Canterbury. Thank you, Michael, for your text. Thanks to Sam for yours as well. Gear Steward says 31 bilateral patella tendon ruptures from kneecaps. At 48, I twinged them. I tore my left calf walking down the stairs off the plane, planning to go skiing in Niseko. 3 days later of magic physio skiing. That's a great comeback, Gear Steward. We're talking about Jacob Carouse, who's playing through a calf tear at the moment, the Bulldogs winger. And thank you to those who have sent texts throughout the evening so far. Around the grounds in the cricket, mentioned that Women's T20 World Cup game, Australia v the Netherlands. Australia 2 for 125 in the 13th over, with Beth Mooney on 61 and Ash Gardner on 44. Australia lost the toss and they were sent in by the Netherlands. And you can find full coverage of that via ABC Listen. Just look for that white cricket ball button. Here it's Manly 8, Canterbury 6. And it's time for ABC News.
3: Hello, this is ABC News with David Rollins. The farming industry says it's prepared for any potential outbreak of the deadly H5 bird flu strain. The avian influenza strain has been detected on Australia's mainland for the first time, with a migratory seabird found on a remote beach in southern Western Australia last weekend testing positive to the virus. Testing on another bird found in the same area is ongoing. Chris Groves from the National Farmers Federation says primary producers are waiting for testing and tracing results.
4: People have got to bear in mind that we've had a lot of experience dealing with other strains of avian influenza. It's a wait-and-see game at the moment, but this discovery, it has flicked the switch on a major program of watching to try and work out where this disease is and where the potential is for it to go.
3: Israeli strikes on southern Lebanon have killed at least 7 people, including 2 children, despite a ceasefire agreement announced yesterday between Israel and Hezbollah. Lebanon's national news agency says the strikes hit the southern town of Nabatea and nearby villages.

0: and at least 7 people remain trapped under rubble. An Israeli military official, speaking anonymously, says that Hezbollah fired more than 50 projectiles at Israeli forces in southern Lebanon overnight, prompting the military to start targeting the militant group there. The persistent fighting threatens the interim agreement between the US and Iran to end the war in the Middle East. The Chief of Staff of Ukrainian President Volodymyr Zelensky says he's renouncing a Polish state medal after Poland's President Karol Nawrocki stripped Mr. Zelensky of Poland's top honour over a historical dispute. Mr. Nawrocki said yesterday he was revoking the Order of the White Eagle after Mr. Zelensky renamed a military unit in honour of World War II-era Ukrainian insurgents who were blamed for massacring Poles. The move by Mr. Zelensky's chief of staff threatens to deepen a diplomatic rift between the close strategic partners as Kyiv rallies allies to push Russia to end its war in Ukraine, and comes just days before a major conference on Ukraine's reconstruction in the Polish city of Gdansk. One man has been arrested at Brisbane's World Cup live viewing site as thousands of fans gathered to watch the Socceroos play the USA earlier today. Chelsea Malunga reports.
1: Fans were packed into the South Bank forecourt at 5 o'clock this morning. Police say a 20-year-old man was arrested and charged with public nuisance and using explosives without authority after setting off a flare towards the end of the match. After leading with an early goal, the USA claimed a 2-0 victory over the Socceroos. American supporters at the fan site celebrated.
2: It's out here, baby! USA! USA! USA! USA!
3: Come on, man! Come on, man!
1: While Socceroos fans are looking towards the next game.
4: A bit disappointed, to be honest, but we're hoping we can beat Paraguay in the next match.
1: Australia takes on Paraguay on Friday.
0: Meantime, Prime Minister Anthony Albanese says he's proud of the Socceroos' performance at the World Cup following the team's loss to the United States. The PM says he's particularly pleased with some of the Australian fans' chants during the game.
5: It's fantastic to see such strong support. I do note the pride that's there in them chanting out as well that we have free healthcare was a particularly good chant. I think that certainly warmed my heart. It is something that we should be really proud of.
0: New figures show social housing wait lists continue to grow in New South Wales as financial pressures impact residents. A record 70,000 people are waiting for social and affordable housing, with more than 10,000 being assessed as priority. Community Housing Industry Association Chief Executive Luke Ashenstrat says that Tuesday's state budget is an opportunity to take action.
6: They did secure more than $6 billion of funding in previous budgets for the Building Homes in New South Wales program. So the government is certainly on the right track, but we're really calling on the budgeting on Tuesday to really double down on that commitment. Let's really turbocharge that funding.
0: To sport, and the North Queensland Cowboys NRL club have re-signed coach Todd Payton to a 2-year contract extension. The deal will keep him at the Cowboys until the end of 2028, making him the longest-serving coach in the club's history. Payton started the season under pressure to keep his job after North Queensland missed the finals last year, but they have found form and sit just outside of the top eight with 8 wins and 6 losses. The Cowboys play the New Zealand Warriors in Auckland tomorrow. Meanwhile, on the field, there's been a huge upset with Gold Coast beating Penrith 19 points to 18.
7: Australia have been the dominant force in women's cricket for nearly 50 years.
8: Australia has done it again. Australia clinches the T20 World Cup.
7: But without a current World Cup title, they face no shortage of challenges in their bid to return to the top. New Zealand, the current T20 champions. England, the constant threat. South Africa, a young team on the rise. India, a new force in the game.
9: 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Yes. 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India win the World Cup. 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
11: Now from Canterbury's line, last play, Seagulls. Wakeham to Jake Trbojevic, and now Brooks onto Tom Trbojevic. On there to Talatau-Kola. Wide to Hopalani, who's reaching with one hand and plants it down the corner. And Manly does score first after 6.5 minutes. They cut the ball out wide here. Saab receives it from Garrick, and Saab beats 1-2. And he's put down there. Crichton came across to get in. Out in that far corner as Garrick picks up a dummy half and helps himself to a try in the corner. Well, he's usually too quick, but he was too strong that time. Ruben Garrick scores the try for the Manly Warringah Seagulls. 8-0, kick to come. Five out right-hand side of the uprights. Haywood across to his left now for Galvin. Puts in the kick and was Salmon dealt with. Oh, it's coughed up by Tom Dvojevic, and Stephen Crichton can score. Well, the comedy of errors and an uncharacteristic error from the Seagulls skipper, who just slid in and recovered that ball, got the worst bounce imaginable, and Stephen Crichton said thank you very much and scores with the Bulldogs' first points of the night. 8-4 kick to come with 6:20 left to the break.
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11: Plus the 2 points makes it Manly 8, Canterbury 6. Halftime here at Stadium Australia. You're with Brett Sprigg alongside World Cup winners Dean Halitau and Ruan Sims. Around the grounds in the AFL, by the way, second quarter at the MCG. Port Adelaide 43, leads Collingwood 36. And in the Women's T20 World Cup, Australia now 2-for-152 in the 15th over with Beth Mooney on 74 and Ash Gardner on 58. Georgia Bowl for 17. Elise Perry for 1. The wickets to 4 so far for Australia against the Netherlands, of course. Full coverage of that via ABC Listen. Just look for the white World Cup button. Second half here, not too far away. Earlier, the Dolphins, 36, beat West's Tigers, 22 at Campbelltown. It's 7 wins in a row now for the Dolphins. And they're in the top 4. And Penrith, as you heard in the news bulletin, went down to Gold Coast, 19-18, sunk by a Zane Harrison field goal in the dying seconds. We'll recap all that and indeed the full day's rugby league with our post-game wrap-up here and look ahead to our three games tomorrow on your Sunday in round 16. I'm blown away though, Dean, that this is Manly's only game at Stadium Australia this year. They didn't play one last year. In fact, it's the first game tonight since the 2024 finals series. They beat Canterbury Bankstown that night to end their finals run in week one. It was the knockout final, elimination final. This stadium is not so sort of revered, is it? It's one of those things where I look at it and say, well, if you want to win big games here, win grand finals, you want to play here a bit, don't you? But maybe it's different to say, oh, I spent half my life in the AFL universe, right, where the MCG is this coliseum that's so revered. Of course, we saw Origin there on Wednesday night, as you want to experience playing there. Maybe it's because in Aussie rules, the grounds are all different sizes. Grounds are pretty uniform in rugby league, apart from Las Vegas. But I don't know. Wouldn't you want to experience playing more games here?
13: Yeah, I think in the big games here at Stadium Australia, it feels very different. Like, there's just such a different setup, and obviously it is such a large stadium that when it's a regular season match, the sellouts are few and far between. So yeah, when you don't have that equal kind of atmosphere or stage that's set, then it doesn't feel the same, I guess. So, yeah, but it's an interesting record or an interesting fact for the Seagulls that they haven't played here all that much at all.
11: So 8-6 they lead here as they've made their way out and they take their positions at all and a half of Stadium Australia. The Bulldogs will greet them in just a few moments' time, and your texts remain welcome, 0467 920 222. George at Port Melbourne says, "Hi team, now that we have the touch judges doing their dance moves in the field of play alongside the wingers, what is the rule if the ball strikes them? They have a designated section on the sideline. If they can't see the ball, they should go to Specsavers." Thank you, George. What's the rule on where touches can be in the field of play?
13: They can come in when they're sort of like looking for the touch and goal. They can sort of jump in behind the play and track the sideline. But I've never worked with the coaches that train the referees and touch judges.
11: Ronnie Hudson's a lifelong Seagulls member, listening in from Coolgardie in the WA Goldfields, looking for gold. Let's go Manly. Ron is the son of the famous Rupert Hudson, former player in the 60s. Good on you, Ronnie. And wait to have listeners spread far and wide across Australia and beyond. 0467 920 222. We'll get some more thoughts from Ruan Sims very, very soon. Second half underway. Seagulls lead 8-6. Kenny Rexdown kicks off, and Manly will get first use in this second half as it's with Ethan Woolymore, and he's driven back down there by Josh Curran. 15 out, 20 in from the eastern side. Hopewadi tries again. Only gains about 9 or 10 metres, and he will be rolling it back 20 out. In fact, ref Adam G just brings him back a metre. Ben Trbojevic

0: gets involved here on that left-hand side run, but Thompson is all over him, as well as Kurt Mann. Through hands it comes. Brown across now, Thompson Bojovic. It came from Garrick to Saab on this right-hand side shift, and Burton was chasing him and stops the winger. Right smack, bang on halfway western side. Second last play, Seagulls, as Nathan Brown gains a dozen, and he is now 40 out from Canterbury's line at that south end of the ground. Simpkin dummy half off to Brooks. It was charged down by Curran. It'll come back here, so it's six more Manly. And it's with Tom Trebojevic, and he's collected 40 out, 20 in western side. Opportunity here for the Seagulls to build their 8-6 lead after halftime. Wakeham back on the inside now for Ethan Woolley-Moore, who missed last game with a head knock. Simpkin to his left-hand side. It's with Ben Trebojevic, and now dragged down, hanging on for dear life, was Lockie Galvin. 25 out, 20 in from the eastern side. Simpkin links up again here with Wakeham. It comes to Olakau'atu, and Garrick now is just swallowed up by Crichton and Burton. 20 out from that southern line. Second last play, Seagulls. Simpkin fires it to his left now for Fogarty. Back to Brooks. Can they... here. Brooks with the break. But he was dragged down by Thompson on that second effort defensively. 20 out, 20 in eastern side. It comes to Fogarty. Off a step. The kick wide for the corner. Saab goes up. Shares it back with Garrick. He kicks it. Ricochets off Rinakama and out over the western side. It will be coming back here for Manly's Canterbury's ball. Let's go touchline. Ruwan Sims.
1: I've got some messages from halftime from the Bulldog. Cameron Seraldo was very happy with the first half. He felt like they were on top for most of it. He just wants them to fix up their short side attack, but he feels like they're building for a very strong finish. And with Manly, Kieran Foran said he was very happy with the start and the defence has been fantastic, but he wants to see more urgency with them getting behind the football so that they can push the ball to the edges. He feels like they're pulling them apart when they get width, and he wants to see big energy in his first 10 minutes.
0: Thank you, Rui. Yeah, played up by Rinakama, so it will be Canterbury's possession. Tawala now had a bit of traffic in the ruck there as he was playing it, and Manly penalised accordingly. First penalty of the second half goes away. The Bulldogs 8-6 is Manly's lead. And now a bit of a hop-along down there for Brandon Wakeham. He's headed your way as well, Roo, so we'll keep an eye on him. He's not in a good way.
1: Yeah, it just looks like that ankle or that left leg, he's going to head straight down the tunnel, and I will get an update as soon as I possibly can for you.
0: Started his career at Canterbury. Brandon Wakeham was a halfback, of course. He's got a second life or NRL lifeline as a hooker at the Seagulls this year. Offload comes from Thompson back to Haywood for the Bulldogs. And now Galvin to Tracy. Stepping run here. Trebojevic gets him. 20 out, 20 in eastern side. 3.5 gone second half. No change to our halftime score. Seagulls 8-6. And now Saab comes off the line to meet Burton. Only slows him down though. 15 out, left-hand side of the uprights. Haywood from dummy half. Open side right to Galvin to Curran. And he's lost the footy in that Nathan Brown tackle. Gathered here by Tom Trebojevic. And that they'll start their next set, the Seagulls, 7 metres out from their own line.
2: Yeah, it was an attempted offload, I think, from Josh Curran. He did a really good job to take the catch in the line under all sorts of pressure, but looked immediately for the offload, and it wasn't definitely wasn't on.
0: Now, Lee asked a good question. Why, if Canterbury are the home team, are they wearing the alternate strip? Well, I guess they just do that sometimes. They work out what teams consider manage, and if Manly would wear white away most times anyway, I guess it's sort of forced the Bulldogs to have their alternative. Looks quite striking as well, the predominantly black jersey here, but yeah, not their traditional colours. Played by Jake, what was Morey think, I wonder? Left-hand side, Woolley-Moore back here now to Brooks, and Brooks has spun the ground. 30 out, 20 in eastern side. Last play, Seagulls, who lead 8-6 in the first 4.5 minutes of this second 40. As Fogarty drills the kick high and long downfield, Connor Tracy will again return to his own 40-metre line. And the Dogs will go back on the attack. Crichton at dummy half to the left-hand side. Rinakama, who debuted last year, the Fijian international. Two tries from two games this year. Now it's fed back from Crichton dummy half to Burton. Couple of steps over halfway. Midway through the count here for the Bulldogs. Galvin off to Tupanua. Now Tupanua is tackled. 40 out, 20 in from that far side. Haywood, a flat ball across to Galvin. And now again, through hands it comes to Burton. Great tackle by Garrick. It was intense from the Manly Warringah centre. And now Salmon from dummy half back to Crichton. Will end the set with a hurry kick up in the air. Tom Trebojevic comes to meet the ball through the air and does well despite the...

0: the numbers bearing down on him. And the Seagulls fullback and captain will play it now. Dummy half is Fogarty. Back to Jason Saab. And he's put down by Haywood, 20 out from his own line. So 6 minutes played, second half here on ABC Sport. It's still Mount Yeringa 8. In Rankstown 6 here at Stadium Australia. And this yardage set going nowhere for the Seagulls. 15 out, played down there by Hopewadi. And now Bullymore on this centre field run, net by Haywood. And also Kurt Mann, played to Simpkin. Early kick will come from Fogarty from inside 40, and it will be 40-20. He's good at that, and they're going to argue. Hang on.
1: No, you're right.
0: Yeah, he did. I was just going to say, there was a protest there, mate, I think, for a second by the Bulldogs. But no, the flag was... And it's great position there from Linda Sharp. And it just went over that corner post. Not far away from you, Roo. How did you see it?
2: It was a 30-20, and it was absolutely pinpoint perfect for Brandon Wakeham. Left calf concern. No idea on the severity, but he did go straight up the tunnel.
0: Okay. Thank you, Roo. Played by Jake Trbojevic. Now Simpkin back on the inside to Burbo. Ben Trbojevic offloads. No, Held was there first from ref Adam G. Left-hand side of the post. Simpkin, tackle 3. Across now to Nathan Brown. He does it so well, Jamal Fogarty. He's one of the leaders of the 40-20s in the competition. Great exponent of that craft. Simpkin across to Jake Trbojevic. And now Brooks on to Tom Trbojevic. And he's collected now. 12 out left-hand side of the post. Second last play, Manly. 8-6 their lead. There is Fogarty. Dribble kick here to the end goal. Gooded by Crichton. He's back up against the padding of the left-hand upright. And he will play it there for Henry Rankstown. Across it comes now again to Burton. And he's set upon by Jake Trbojevic. 5 out from his own line. So yardage set here for the Bulldogs, who trail 8-6 after 8 minutes in this second half. This is NRL Saturday on ABC Sport. Offload comes from Karaz back to Galvin. Shared with Rinakama. And he gets nailed by Ola Kawatu. 25 out. Centre field now for the Doggies. Can they get some thrust going this time through their fullback, Tracy? Gains a quick 10, plays the Haywood kick from Crichton. And this will bounce down behind Jason Saab. Has to go and field that awkwardly bouncing ball here for the Seagulls. And the winger is cut down, 20 out from his own line. It remains Mount Yeringa 8. He ranks down 6. NRL Saturday on ABC Sport. After wins earlier to the Titans over the Panthers, a close one. And then a high-scoring one earlier at Campbelltown. Dolphins over West Tigers. A shift from right to left here. And it's played by Tolu Kola. Off here to Brooks and now Jake Trbojevic. Fogarty. Allows the run there from his teammate Ola Kawatu, who's slow getting up. Played to Simpkin. Off to Nathan Brown on their second last opportunity in the set for the Sea Eagles. And now 8 short of the halfway. It's rolled back by Brown to Simpkin. Back to Fogarty. A high spiralling ball up in the air to set the task for Connor Tracy. He defuses that bomb just 15 out from his own line. And gains a quick 10 more by foot. And they'll start this next set, the Bulldogs. They trail 8-6, 30 out, 20 in, western side. Out to Rinakama, it goes on the wing. And the Fijian is collected, 40 out. Roll back here to Crichton. Off to Matt Burton. And again, Matt Burton wrapped up in a three-man tackle in centre field. 7 short of the halfway. Tackle for Kendrick Rankstown. It comes across the right-hand side to Pinua. And now again to Wala. Great desperate ankle tap there. Oh, he's still going. Well, Hawaii tackle. To Tawala, and he's still going. 35 out from the Manly line. Karaz back to Tupanua. This is second last play. Tracy burst by receiver on the inside for Thompson. He's stopped there by Ola Kawatu. 8 out right hand side of the post. Bulldogs best look for a while. Galvin, first receiver, onto Crichton. Cut that ball wide. Rinakama couldn't quite recover that hot pass, and it ricochets out over the western touchline with 10 metres to go. on that last opportunity. Still Manly 8, Canterbury 6, 11 go in second half. Touch time we go, Ruan Sims.
2: Well, the Bulldogs, they've come out with a lot of fire in this second half, haven't they? They're moving the football around. They're sort of turning the tables on the Manly Sea Eagles. And Olakau'atu's left shoulder for Manly has not been looking good. He's been, he's currently still in the hands of the trainer getting some treatment on it. He was just hanging by his side that whole defensive set.
0: And you said Wakeham was calf, was it, Ru?
2: Wakeham is calf and yeah. No word on severity. He has not come back out from the change rooms.
0: Okay, Seagulls on the attack, 30 out from their own line. Brown, Brooks, and now Tom Trbojevic with some dash, but he is tackled there by Galvin and Tawala. 40 out played to Brooks. Here's Ben Trbojevic. Angles his run through centre field, and Burton meets him head on. Meter shot of halfway. Simpkin back to his left now again to Brown, and now Tom Trbojevic. Was it forward? Crowd thought so.
1: No.
0: Pachy didn't think so. Neither's Dean Halitau. That's all that matters to me. A kick from 40 out here to Fogarty. And it comes down onto the chest of Winnakama before he is run down by Ruben Garrick, 15 out from his own line. Burton from dummy half was fairly uncontested, and then eventually Olakau'atu gets him in concert with Jamal Fogarty. Still Manly 8, Canterbury 6, our halftime scoreline. We've played 13 minutes in this second half so far at Stadium Australia. Across it comes, Connor Tracy off the Tawala. He was chased by Cole. I got the pass on the inside there, but it was ricocheted off to Brooks. On the overlap here, the Seagulls. Brooks almost there, he's 20 out. And he was met head-on there by Tupanua. So he's been fantastic tonight, Luke Brooks, for the Seagulls. Left to right, they switch it across now to Ruben Garrick. He won't flick past the outside for Saar. He'll roll it back to him instead on tackle two. And here goes Olakau'atu inside Canterbury's red zone, southern end of the ground. 20 in from that western touchline. Simpkin across to Fogarty. Laid the pass to Brown. Now Brooks again. Trbojevic cut out ball wide here again for Hopewadi. And he is tackled by Karaz. Play it 13 out from Canterbury's line. This is only tackle four coming up here for the Seagulls. It's with Paseka. Takes on Curran. He's seven away. Centre field here for the Seagulls, attacking the uprights. Comes the left-hand side now. Brooks, Tom Trbojevic, and now again Hopewadi surrenders with Carrazza's pressure on that far side in front of the eastern touchline. This will be last play Manly, 8-6 their lead. Open side right they come. Brooks for the dinky little crossfield kick. Only goes to his teammate Olakau'atu. Puts a kick of his own. Booted by Josh Curran, and Curran is tackled by Olakau'atu with the in-goal. No high. A penalty Canterbury. So, a little reprieve there. And seeing on the replay, it was pretty obvious that Josh Curran did draw high contact. So, 13 go on second half. It remains Manly 8, Canterbury 6 in Halitau.
3: Yeah, it's a really nice individual play there from Olakau'atu. All but for the high tackle that he puts on Josh Curran. The Seagulls lost their way a little bit through that set, but it has been a very, very continuous second half. This first 15 almost minutes, both teams trading blows, even mistakes have gone to hand. So that penalty there was probably the first circuit breaker we've had in a while.
0: Close scoring game. I'm trying to think what the halftime, I think it was 12-6 the halftime saw at Robina, where of course the Panthers led and then lost that game by a solitary point. The Zane Harrison field goal. Wrap it up for you. In our post-game wrap-up of all the footy so far today, once we're wrapped up at full-time here. Haywood, short side right, the run from Galvin, 40 out. Tipped wide from Tracy to Tawala. He takes on Brooks and lost the footy in the process. Canterbury error. That will be a Manly scrum feed, 30 out.
3: Tawala's got so much good in him in terms of his tackle-breaking ability. He's very strong in contact, but the last two times he's been involved in some sort of play, although there's a hand there from Luke Brooks on the ground, but yeah, ball control is very important, and the Bulldogs are sort of doing, Ryan mentioned the way they're playing expansively, they're making the errors that the Seagulls are making in the first half as well.
0: Manly have won 11 of their past 13 encounters against the Bulldogs. I mentioned that the Bulldogs did win last time they met at the Sydney Football Stadium last year, that 30-year celebration of the 95 grand final win. Tawala would have tried that day. Seagulls on the attack. Simpkin across to Luke Brooks. Shared the bench, which tipped on here from Cole Hopewadi. But the ref, Adam G, deemed that it did in fact all go forward. So, a reprieve there for the Bulldogs, who trail 8 points to 6. 15 gone second half here at Olympic Park. Touchdown, we go. Ruan Sims.
2: Well, this is what Dean Halitau was speaking about. Both teams trading barbs by shifting that ball around, but then they're also trading some errors there. So now it's just going to be who can actually hold on to the football and who can execute exactly what their game plan needs to look like in this second half to get that win. And just that little attention to detail, especially as all this significant fatigue creeps in, that is going to be so important.
0: 40 outs.

0: to be used out of Sherry Underhill and Alex Conti, the yet-to-debut young half for Henry Rankstown. Scrum feed here for the Seagulls, 30 out, 20 in, western side. As Sipkin goes across, open side left to Ruben Garrick. And he's heaped back down there by Tupanua, Haywood, and also Kurt Mann in centre field. Played back to Simpkin. Right-hand side shift this time. Paseka, big tall front roller, goes to ground. 40 out, 20 in. Simpkin across now for Brown. And he straightens his run there for Jack Underhill, in fact, who's out there. So Underhill's out there in the blonde hair. So that is the fourth player used off the bench. And that confirms Cameron Seraldo's 17 tonight. Simpkin, 40 out from that southern line. Pop back to Ben Trebojevic and our brother Tom. He flicks out the offload here for Nathan Brown. Left to right they go. Olakuatu runs across on that inside line and now collected 35 out from that southern line, which the Bulldogs are defending. Manly here, last play, 8-6. No change to our halftime score, by the way. Up goes the kick to end the set. Tracy launches through the air. It was nailed by Garrick just as he came down. It was a matter of millimetres. And the Longs go back on the attack, Dean Hallertau.
1: Yeah, strong defence now from the Seagulls as they put their kick up and they really feel like they need to shift the energy and they're getting off the line really quick. Jake Simpkin there with another big shot.
0: 18 gone, 22 left in this second half to close our day's footy for Saturday in round 16 on ABC Sport. Now Underhill, who debuted Magic Round against Cronulla Sutherland, originally from the Sunshine Coast, Jack Underhill. Now Galvin tries to find a way through but won't get past Jake Trbojevic and Taniela Paseka. Play it there for Haywood, 30 out. Across to Crichton. Running kick on tackle five goes down towards the chest of Jason Saab. And the Seagulls go back on the attack. Saab skips across the defensive line. He was initially nailed there by Tupanua. Gained a few more metres there before he stopped by Jones. And he'll play it now, 40 out. Hopewadi skips across that defensive line again. Now he's stopped on halfway. Tackle three, Manly, 8-6 their lead. Away goes Brown from dummy half. Now he's lost it, picked up by Crichton. Canterbury turns the fence into attack. So they get a set restart here, the Bulldogs. On halfway, so a full set inside Manly Warringah territory. Here goes Tawala. Gets away from Brooks this time, but not so Ben Trbojevic. 40 out, 20 in. Off the deck, scooped up by Haywood. Shares it with Jones, and now Jones is brought down. 30 out from that northern goal line now. Tackle to Canterbury Rankstown. It comes now back to Underhill. Fed back to Crichton and Galvin. Just getting the sweep across here. Connor Tracy, nowhere to go. So he's claimed by Ben Trbojevic, 25 out. Gathered by Galvin, dummy half. Gains a dozen. Saw a gap. Still going. Galvin now, he's 9 metres out. Brought down by Brooks. And Tom Trbojevic played to Haywood. They go short side right. It's with Tracy. Back here now to Galvin. And now Jones. He's to within 5 of that Manly line. And it will be second last play, Canterbury. It's ricocheted back here for Hayes. 6 more tackles. Bulldogs. Harry Hayes gathers here. He's 5 out dead centre field. Haywood back to his right now. Galvin. His pass goes off to Tupanua. And he's collected by Simpkin. Played back to Haywood. Tackle 2. Crichton receives it centre field. Back on the inside now for Underhill. And a good post contact gain there on Brown. He's 6 metres shy of Manly's line in front of the uprights. Haywood back to his right now for Galvin. He runs back on the inside. Lockie Galvin did well. He was too quick and too slight for those bigger bodies. And he just weaves his way through the defence and scores the try for the Bulldogs, which gives them the lead. 10-8 kick to come, Doggies. Lockie Galvin, the try scorer, with 19 and a half left in the game.
1: Yeah, well, we go back to the mistake made by Nathan Brown around the halfway mark. And I mentioned that the effort the Seagulls were putting into their defence, they come up with some really good field position early in their set, but the Bulldogs jump straight on the counter-attack and they get a 6 again of their own through some contact. And Lockie Galvin, he's done this all night. He's looked to take on the line, use his size and his speed to try and break down those edge forwards. And he gets around Ben Trbojevic on this occasion with some good speed, a little bit of an out ball and some good shape on the outside, which keeps Luke Brooks engaged. So well done to the number 7 for the Bulldogs.
0: Touchline we go, Ruan Sims.
2: Well, the Bulldogs have conditioned that defensive response out of the Manly Seagulls by constantly getting Tupanua one-on-one at Luke Brooks. Just a couple of tackles before, Luke Brooks had to make a one-on-one.

0: Some diving legs tackle on Tupanua, and you just saw there, or we saw here, that he just shifted out. He tried to stay on that threat that he saw coming at him, and that's the space that Galvin went straight through, and unfortunately for Ben Dribojevic, he was just a little bit too quick for him.
1: Stephen Crichton has the ball on the tee, 15 in from the eastern side and 20 out from that northern goal line. One from one so far tonight. To extend Canterbury-Bankstown's lead to four. Right side for the left footer. As I said, one for one. Manly scored the first two tries of the game. Canterbury have scored the next two. Other side of half time, there's two more points via the boot of their skipper. Crichton two from two. And it's Canterbury 12, Manly 8 here on ABC Sport. You're with Brett Sprigg, Ian Halitau and Ruan Sims, NRL Saturday on ABC Sport. Scott says, camping near Broomshead and loving the call on the ABC app. Come on, doggies, we need the win. And you can keep your text coming as well, by the way, in the cricket. Australia now 6 for 217 with one ball left in their innings against Netherlands, the T20 Women's World Cup, with earlier Ash Gardner. In fact, Beth Mooney retired on 74 with back stiffness. Australia says it's a TBC whether she'll keep wicket in the second innings in the run chase against Netherlands. So there's that. The AFL halftime at the MCG. Port Adelaide 43, Collingwood 42. And here it's the Bulldogs 12, the Sea Eagles 8. We wind up our Saturday of footy in NRL round 16. 20 outs in a field, played there by the Bulldogs of Karaz. Haywood to his left now for Jones. Jones put down by Simeone Laiafi, who's off the bench. So they're 1-17, the Seagulls, having used Simkin, Brown, Bullymore, and Laiafi. H short of the halfway on last play is where Haywood goes to his left to find his captain, Crichton. A couple of steps and a kick up in the air for Tom Trbojevic. He'll take it 17 out from his own line. And no real gain there as Curran greets him with Burton. 20 out, 10 in from the western side. Garrick, who passed his HIA late in the first half, scored a try as well before that very moment. Rolls it back, 25 out. And now Jason Saab. He scored 7 tries on the year, Jason Saab. Roll it back now for Fogarty. Off to his left here for a good post-contact gain from Laiafi. Laiafi is playing it now, metre short of halfway. Paseka offloads back here for Simpkin on second last. And now Tom Trbojevic, too quick for Curran. Got away to Garrick. And now Saab released up that western side. And now goes to ground, 20 out. Last play, Seagulls. Garrick across here now to Fogarty. It'll skip on the bounce to Ben Trbojevic. The second rower kicks and will chase to the corner. And who's there first? Unkind bounce for the Seagulls. Tawala gets there first somehow. What happened here? Oh, bounce clean over the head of Kola and Hopewadi. Meanwhile, we've got penalty here going Canterbury's way. 16 minutes left in the game. Just seeing this kick from Ben Trbojevic, it's just gone. It's just bounced at the very wrong moment as far as Hopewadi and Kola are concerned. Straight into the bread basket of Fanari Tawala. Meanwhile, it's going to be here Canterbury's ball. They'll find touch on the eastern side.
2: Well, he did a great job to get back in the field of play. Tawala, obviously, the fortuitous bounce lands in his hands, but he turns around, he avoids going over the touchline, and the penalty that follows for the Bulldogs was well needed.
1: Here's the bounce of the ball sometimes, shot. We saw it happen with Tom Trbojevic in the first half, which resulted in the Stephen Crichton try. Penalty count in this game, 4-2. Beg your pardon, yeah, 4-2 the Bulldogs way. Bulldogs on the attack. Beg your pardon, 5-1, I should say. Here goes Tupanua. 40 out from his own line. Played to Haywood on this second last tackle. And Galvin will now play it. 5 short of halfway. Haywood just directs the pass left here. Crichton just probes that ball downfield. Saab takes the diving catch and returns it on the 30-metre line here for the Seagulls. And will now play it. 35 out, 20 in from that western side. Off to Garrick. And now again Hopewadi. Trying to get through that gap which featured Galvin. Galvin got him the second effort defensively. 5 short of halfway. A run from dummy half out there with, beg your pardon, Tolotau Kola.

0: has it, 40 out from that southern line in Canterbury territory. Manly trails 12-8 at the hands of the Bulldogs. Here's Malila Kawatu, shrugged away one, took on King. Now Platt, 25 out centre field. Simpkin back here and again for Laiafi. Now Laiafi met by Curran. This will be last play, Sea Eagles. Bulldogs lead by 4 points. Brooks to Tom Trbojevic, he kicks, and now it's just kicked out, touch and goal by Connor Tracy, which will be a line dropout. Canterbury, they lead 12-8 with 14 minutes left. Touchline we go back to Ruwan Sims.
1: Well, there's a lot of fatigue in this Manly outfit, and it's worth reminding people at home they're only down to 2 players left on their bench rotation. They've got Bullimore and Nathan Brown on the bench available to be used because of the HIA that we had earlier on in the half, in the first half, and obviously that injury to Wakeham.
0: Okay, thank you, Roo. Short dropout attempted here by the Bulldogs. Doesn't go the required 10. And so it will be more Manly possession here attacking that southern goal line.
2: A very similar result in the first half from the Seagulls short dropout attempt. So almost an identical copy. But the Seagulls now with some really good possession. And let's see what their set structures look like.
0: So Seagulls swinging across from left to right. There is Laiafi. Met by Curran and Haywood. 15 out, right-hand side of the post. Simpkin with a flat ball across to Paseka. He's threatening as well. 5 away from Canterbury's line here. Manly trail by 4 points. Simpkin back to Fogarty. And now Tom Trbojevic, cut out ball here for Saab. Well, so it seemed. Renekama came across and he's dragged out by Crichton over the western line. But was it held first? Says Adam G. So penalty Manly.
2: Yeah, question from Stephen Crichton. They felt like they had won the tackle and maybe earned some more momentum, but he was his momentum had stopped when there was a hand on him, so the second effort there from the Bulldogs gives the penalty away.
0: Now the penalty counts 5-2. Come on, Manly, says Dave in Nowra. 0467-920-222. 12:40 left in the game here. Still anyone's. Now it'll settle out on ABC Sport. Played by Laiafi. Simpkin set, restart, Seagulls across to Jake Trbojevic, and now Harry Hayes and Bailey Haywood make the tackle on him. 8 metres away, left-hand side of the post. Simpkin to Brooks, and now here again they go from Collar to Hop away! Just as the first try, the game went that way. So too the Seagulls fortuitously find those 4 points at the best possible time. Hop away scores his second try to level the scores. 12 points all with, guess what, 12 minutes left in Howertown.
2: Yeah, well, talk about set structure before when you're in good ball, and the Seagulls actually had a really good set to their right. They had Tom Trbojevic, who's a bit of a key indicator for where the ball might be going. They had Fogarty inside him, but they decided to go to their left, and Luke Brooks does a really good job to feed the ball all the way through on a bit of a sweep line and find Tolu Kola. It's in between plays, gets all the way out to Tolu Kola, who just does enough to get on the outside, get the winger to bite in there, and Kiraz, and then find some space enough for Lehi Hopewadi to get down the edge.
0: Back to the touchline, Ruwan Sims.
1: Well, that's exactly all that happened. They did have a little tunnel ball play that they shifted out to Kola, but Kola is so quick, and Kiraz got a little bit nervous that his centre wouldn't be able to hold him, so he bit in just enough for Lehi Hopewadi to just sprint down that touchline. And man, I know Tolu Kola is quick, but Lehi Hopewadi looked like he was on skates for that 12 metres. He was fast.
0: That's one thing that side does have is speed, especially in that part of the ground. So Jamal Fogarty continue his kicking here. None from one so far tonight. So kick from 23 metres out. And 5 metres in from the eastern side in front of the Cathy Freeman stand here at Stadium Australia. Most of the lower bowl full. Maybe half full. 12 points all. This for some go-ahead points for the visitors. Tough angle. A few steps in from the eastern sideline to give the Seagulls back the lead. Fogarty's kick hits the upright again and bounces away. So, not for the first time tonight either, but we do have scores level 12 all. Fogarty none from two. And what a finish coming up in Hallertau on ABC Sport.
2: Yeah, it's been a real end-to-end game. And Ruai mentioned the fatigue that had set in for the Seagulls. They did look out on their feet for the last 5 or so minutes, but the Bulldogs as well, they're fading. We've seen a lot of ball down our right side, even though Bulldogs have been able to score that try. It has been a fairly dominant Manly field position, I would say, in the second half.
0: So, Bulldogs kick off. Get us back underway. The set after points. And return back there by Liafi for the Sea Eagles. 20 out from his own line. Here's Hopewadi. Scored that try. So two tries tonight. In his 50th game next week, Leho Hopewadi. Through hands, Paseka, Fogarty, Tom Trbojevic to Garrick. On to Jason Saab. He's got some run too. He's too quick for Rinakama. Back on the inside for Garrick. They're chasing him. And he is run down. Great chase by Harry Hayes. He's 12 out now, Garrick. They arrive to him. Dummy half Fogarty. Back here to Olakau'atu. Trying to bullock his way there. But he's stopped this time. Great work again by Harry Hayes. Bring everything in defence that time for the Bulldogs, Harry Hayes. Two big tackles. Right and left, they shift it here to the Seagulls. It's come to Tolatau'akola. And he's 13 away from that Canterbury line, southern end. This is last play, Seagulls. Fogarty shapes the kick, shrugs off Haywood. Little dinky kick in the chase as well. And Galvin retrieves it and trots it over the dead ball line to force a line dropout in Rankstown. It's 12 points all, 9:20 left in this second half.
2: Yeah, just going back to that break that was initially made by Jason Saab, and we spoke a lot about the Manly Seagulls looking to shift the ball and coming up with some fundamental errors. They haven't tucked it away. They've kept going for those opportunities. Coming out of yardage, low percentage, high risk, they managed to get the ball and still make plenty of metres.
0: So they take a long line dropout here. Goes 45 on the fly. Trapped by Paseka, and he charges back into Curran and Haywood, and he's 20 out now from Canterbury's line. So good kick return from the dropout there from the front rower. Here is Liafi. 11 away. Still 8:50 left here, so in possession. Plenty of time in this set as well. They come left to right. Garrick dragged down by Burton in that southwestern corner of the ground. Dunny half Saab. This is play three, make it four now for the Seagulls. Simpkin off to Liafi, and he's swatted up there by Hayes and Curran. 15 out centre field. Simpkin across now to Jake Trbojevic. He's inside 10 from that Canterbury Bankstown line. And now Simpkin back to Fogarty from short range. Field goal, nails it. 11 out. So the go-ahead point Manly's way. There is still 8 minutes and 10 seconds left. Did you miss?
2: Oh, you got it, right.
0: You got it?
2: Yeah.
0: What's the scoreboard doing?
2: Okay.
0: Hang on.
2: He did miss it.
0: He did miss. He missed. Oh, goodness me. It was directly in front. Okay. So, back to business as usual. 12 points all. Still plenty of time left as well. As I said, 7:45 to go. So, yes, you want the lead, but there's still time for either side to take this game. We saw Zane Harrison for the Titans win at the last 15 seconds at Robina against the Panthers. Who's the hero here for either side? Here's King on tackle three. And he's collected 45 out from his own line. Dummy half Haywood's been there all night for the Bulldogs. Back on the inside, the break from Tracy. Needs options. Running that one on the outside, shares it back to Tawala. And Brooks will stop him as well as Tom Trbojevic. Footy comes loose. Bobbled back here now for the Seagulls. They bring it away cleanly. So it's with Tolatau'akola. And he's collected 25 out from his own line here for Manly Warringah. It is end-to-end stuff in every way possible. Garrick, 25 out now. No real gain on that carry for him. It's tackle three. Still 12 points all, Bulldogs and Seagulls. 6:50 left in proceedings here. 30 out, played by Bullimore. Across to Brown. Yardage set going nowhere here for Manly. 33 out, rolled back there for Simpkin. To his left now for Tom Trbojevic. And now he's wrapped up by Tupanua. 8 short of halfway. Last play, Seagulls. And Fogarty just kicks high and long. Torpedo punt downfield. Tracy facing his own goal line. Brings it back here. He'll return it. 25-26 out from his own line.
2: Yeah, well, this is exciting stuff. And the Bulldogs get their chance to make a long-range break. And they come up with an error in the contact again, or at least a strip from Tom Trbojevic, who puts Manly straight back on the counter-attack. So it's really enjoyable football.
0: 6 minutes left. They come wide here from Carraz to Tawal, the Bulldogs. 7 short of the halfway now. 5 in from that eastern touchline. Dummy half Galvin to Tupanua. Can he be the hero? He loves scoring tries at this ground. Been a player in form, Tupanua, in that back row for the Bulldogs. Here's Max King, barnstorming run over halfway here for Canterbury Bankstown. He'll play it now. It's last play. Canterbury comes to Crichton.

0: Off a couple of steps, his high kick. But out of the wing of Jason Saab. We're all chasing it through Burton. Back to Curran. No, Saab was there. Adam G will call him back here and say, knocked on by Manly first. This could be big. Possession, Bulldogs. 10 out from Manly's line. All in hand, it's 12 points all. 5:20 left. Come in, Ruan Sims.
1: Well, Manly were just gesticulating wildly with the referee saying it was not a knock-on by them, but very clearly we can see that it definitely was. And just getting a view now of the coach's box for the Bulldogs, Cameron Sorella, who's normally pretty chillaxed, he is up and he's roaring at his team. So they're looking forward to a really good scrum play here. And watch for Connor Tracy. He's a key indicator.
0: He's waiting at the back. He receives it first from Haywood. He darts inside that 10-metre line, and now he'll play it. 6 metres shy here for the Bulldogs. Way to get dummy half, Burton. Across now to Crichton. On to Thompson. He straightens his run toward the post. Now he's 9 metres out from Manly's line on the end. This is play three for the Bulldogs. Haywood across to his right-hand side. Galvin inside ball to Panua. And Brown gets him with Bully Moore. And now slung on the turf here to Panua. Play it for Haywood. Still a few plays left. King meets the ball at speed, attacking those uprights on the end. And he's put down now the front row, 5 metres away. Haywood back here. They'll go for the field goal. Crichton not quite set. 20 out. Carries the ball here, kicks off the instep for the corner. Saab is there along with Liafi. In fact, Olakau'atu was in there first, and he's dragged back towards that goal line, but it stays alive in the field of play. Metre out from that Manly line on the end. It's 12 points all with 3:50 left, Dean Halitau.
2: Yeah, probably needed to just take the tackle there, Stephen Crichton. I think they had tackles up their sleeve, and he missed the opportunity to go for the drop goal because of the pressure, but it does put the Bulldogs back on the attack. Defensively, they are getting up in their faces.
0: 3.5 minutes left here at Stadium Australia. It comes across now for Hopewadi. Two tries. Can he find a third? Bulldogs defence so strong, hemming the Seagulls in their own end. They go beyond the red zone now with Bullymore. But no pass forthcoming on second last play. Now the last, says Ref Adam G.

0: Seagulls 35, make it 25 out, in fact, as Fogarty does send a high spiralling ball on the chest of Connor Tracy. Dogs back on the attack with the home crowd behind them with 3 minutes and 9 seconds left. And he carries that ball to within 7 metres of the halfway line. Crichton, left-hand side now, Rinakama. And Rinakama on the logo. He's stopped there by Jamal Fogarty. Roll it back there for Crichton. Open side right now to Burton. Dummies the pass and now draws the contact in there at Paseka. 2:45 left in the game. This is tackle three. Kenny ranks down. It comes across now. Haywood to Max King. He gains half a dozen. Brought down by Bullymore. Are they within range? Not quite yet. Tracy steals a quick 15 metres. They're 20 out. Haywood across now. Crichton set from 30 out. Field goal attempt. Crichton. He does nail it.
1: No, he doesn't.
0: No, he misses the right-hand side. He had teammates going towards him for high fives.
1: He didn't budge. It went to the right-hand side of the post.
0: You can see. Always watch the kicker, they say. Okay, it's still 12 all. So Fogarty's missed one. Crichton's missed one. 2:17 left. 12 points all. Manly back on the attack.
1: He almost had too much time, Crichton, and he ended up hooking it.
0: So here goes Garrick. And now three Doggies defenders swarm on him. 35 out. Tackle three. Simpkin dummy half across to the left-hand side now for Nathan Brown. And he's a bit shy of the halfway line. Midway through the set here for the Seagulls. 12 points all remains. Minute 50 left. Charging run here from Paseka. Over halfway goes as Simpkin links up with Bullymore, first receiver. And now Haywood brings him down. Last play, Manly. They're a long way out here. Long range attempt from Fogarty. 45 out. Very flat. And it bounced out there towards Connor Tracy. Dogs back on the advance for, maybe one last time in this second half. Minute and 20 seconds on the clock. Tackle two. 12 points all. Comes to Rinakama. Can they find the break left-hand side? Saab tackles Rinakama and the ball's come loose. Seagulls force the error. They want to pack the

0: Scrum quickly. Adam G says, hold up.
1: Hey, Chris. Tackle two, mate. Manly, I got just making the tackle, loose carry by the Dogs.
0: Remembering they have their challenge, don't they, Canterbury, because of Max King's successful challenge in the first half.
2: You've got to think a bit of a throw at the stumps here.
3: Jethro's dropping in height. There's mitigation. There's incidental contact from Jason Saab. He's just making a tackle. We just need to see what direction the ball goes after Jethro loses it.
0: Could be a very decisive point in this game.
1: Boys, not all in my face.
0: Adam G waves them away.
3: The ball's lost forward into Jason Saab. Captain shows unsuccessful.
0: There we go. So on-field call stands. Back to you, Rowan Sims, on the touchline.
4: Yeah, so that was unsuccessful because the video referee is saying it was incidental contact because of the mitigating circumstances of the player dropping to the ground. So don't everyone be coming for us because that's what's come down the pipeline.
0: 65 seconds left in the game. In fact, 66 seconds. They all count. So Manly scrum feed here, 25 out from Canterbury's line, southern end. Scrum 20 in. Simpkin across here for Luke Brooks. Inside ball, Bullimore charging into Haywood and also Salmon in there, 22 out. Plenty of time as far as the Seagulls are concerned to find this decisive point. Paseka gains 10, 15 out now. Simpkin to his left hand side for Nathan Brown. And a wall of those black Canterbury jerseys greet him. 12 out. Comes back Simpkin to Foley. Wasn't quite set for the field goal. 20 out. And he's wrapped up down there by Salmon, Tracy and Haywood. Simpkin to his left for Brooks. He's not set either. He runs the football though, Brooks. He's seven out from that net, from Canterbury's line. Last play, 25 seconds left. Comes to Fogarty. Across now. They'll go with Garrick. No, Garrick's hit on the toe. Mopped up here by Josh Curran. The Bulldogs are away. He goes the fend. And Curran off to Renekah, the winger. But he's stopped on that edge by Fogarty with 10 seconds left. It's still 12 points all. Here goes Salmon. Straightening run. Nailed there by Paseka and Simpkin. On halfway, across to Galvin, full-time hooter. Galvin's kick for the corner, slides out there for Hopewadi, and that will be it through 80 minutes. In fact, he just gets the pass back here for Tolotau Kola. Now Tom Trbojevic waiting for a tackle. That's it through 80 minutes at the Stadium Australia. We've got Golden Point coming up here. Some bonus footy on your Saturday night on ABC Sport. 12 points all after 80 minutes, Canterbury and Manly.
2: Yeah, well, I think this game deserves Golden Point. The way both teams have held in there, it's been end-to-end stuff. And, you know, just when we thought that the Seagulls were getting back on top, the Dogs turned things around and they had some really stout defence towards the end of that half. In terms of defending those drop goal attempts from the Seagulls, Fogarty thought he had it set up on the first instance. I think it was play four or five that he gets in position, and then they have to go out the back to Luke Brooks on the other side. He takes a dart of it, and then they go out the back once more looking for Fogarty. He gets rushed by the defence of the Bulldogs, and they're able to shut things down, turn around and go on the counter-attack. So neither team really quite figuring out how to get set up for that last play, and we're going to see extra time.
0: Mike in Canberra says, in fact, let's get down to you, Rowan, because I want to get the toss here as well, but what are your thoughts on what we've seen so far?
4: Well, we just got a crowd figure as well, 18,243 people here to get some free footy after this, and the toss is about to come up, but I think what needs to happen when they're setting up for a field goal, you can't get within the 10 metres. If you get within the 10 metres, then there's too much line speed from the defence. As we're about to have the toss here with Adam G, I'll throw back to you.
0: Let's listen to this if we can and hear from Adam G with the skippers. Stephen Crichton flips the coin.
1: Steve, what do you want to do? It's tough. Yeah, so which way do you want to run? Stay that way. Kick that way.
0: So they'll receive the kick off the Bulldogs. In Golden Point. Mike says, 5-1 penalty count in the Bulldogs, much like the game against the Roosters where Manly didn't get one penalty. You don't seem to be too bothered as you seem to want the Bulldogs to clearly win. Mike, I couldn't care less who wins. Mike, I always cheer for the yarn. This is a great result to get 12-all at Golden Point, and we'll see who wins this game. I couldn't care less whether it's the Bulldogs or the Seagulls here either way, but thank you for your correspondence. 0467 920 222.
5: The gear steward says, make it gold, Spriggy, as always. Yeah. Dean says,

0: but Ruan I've heard almost every game this year on the ABC. Well, too much Ruan is never enough. Back to you, Roy, because the Bulldogs will recede very shortly.
1: So I didn't understand that comment. Am I on too much? Is it getting away from me?
0: No, I think he's directing it to you, saying, oh. Hey, Ryan, by the way, I listen to the ABC a lot.
1: Go on, Dean. Well done, Dean. Well, Dean, I tell you what, and to our other listener as well, the penalty count is what it is because the Bulldogs have actually been very disciplined with their defence, so I have to commend them for that. And the flip side, Manly have been a little bit loose in that instance, so that's where that little difference comes into play, but this is going to be an epic golden point.
0: Lopsided penalty counts mean nothing in the grand scheme of things.
1: And it's not really lopsided.
0: No, exactly. Here we go. So the Seagulls kick off with Fogarty, and Galvin will feed it to DeLeo Thompson. Golden point extra time here at Homebush on this Saturday night. Dragged back inside the 10-metre line here in this yardage set to try to break this 12-all deadlock. There is Jacob Carraz, and now he's 15 out from his own line, southern end. Doggies going right to left as you look at your radio or ABC listen app. There's the run from Max King. Play it for Haywood. Flat ball to his captain, Crichton. Pass out wide there. Bounces for Burton. Slows them down here as he's wrapped up by Lukowatu and Jake Trbojevic. 30 out, 20 in. And now it's with Jamin Salmon. Of course, won a comp here for Penrith a few years ago. 35 out. Haywood to his right now again now for Galvin. On to Tupanua. And again they go with Tawala and Carraz. He kicks infield. They're all chasing it. Saab might get there first through his legs. Galvin suffers to advantage. And now it's picked up by Tola Taukoa. And he grounds the ball where? I think back in the field of play. Or maybe not. In the in-goal area. They're arguing the point here. In that Northern. Let's have a listen.
2: Yeah, what's wrong? Yeah. Okay. Just settle down. Okay, Bucky.
0: We'll do our best, Adam.
2: We're on tackle six. We've got no try, okay? On-field ruling right, grounded by Manly. You just make sure there's no contact on Lockie Galvin. I just thought they were all going for the ball.
3: I think it was Luke Brooks that was in closest proximity to
4: Looking
3: Lockie
4: at Nari Tuala, he's required to have 2 feet behind the ball. You can see at this point that he doesn't.
3: Okay, Tuala's offside for starts.
2: Nari's off.
4: He's never placed on side and continues to chase down, playing an active role in the play. Which is a penalty. We have a decision.
3: Oh, so it's going back beyond that to a penalty. Seagulls got out of jail.
0: Manly, yeah. 3:45 left in this first period of golden point. Down to Euro.
1: Spriggy, that was actually a Bulldogs challenge. The Bulldogs actually challenged that, not Manly. So that was not a good result.
0: Oh, no, that is not a good result. So here we go. The Seagulls will find touch on the eastern side of the ground. For those playing at home, penalty count 5-3. Inside ball, Brooks back to Ben Trbojevic, and he's tackled 32 out from his own line. And to Luke Brooks, a dummy half. Open side right here to Tolu Kola. He's 40 out, 20 in. On tackle three here for the Seagulls. 12 points all in golden point here at Stadium Australia on Saturday night on ABC Sport. Here's Paseka. Over halfway he goes. Meter inside, Canberra ranks down territory. Play it for Simpkin. Off to Nathan Brown. And now pass out the back here. Dived on by Crichton. Dogs get the ball back. Captain Critter will play it. Burton across to his right now for Tracy. To Carraz. He's got Tuala on the outside, but Carraz darts back infield, shared with Salmon. Salmon goes to the ground on the Brown tackle. And now at 2:40 left in the first half of golden point, it's still 12 points all. Here they come, the Bulldogs. Tackled ball and all is Max King. All it back for Haywood. On to Salmon. Takes on Brown, pressing over the 40-metre line here for the Bulldogs. 35 out now on this second last play. Haywood across to King. Can they get set here for the field goal? Good post contact gain. Offloads back to Haywood, and now Thompson to within 20 of that northern goal line. Now they're well set here, the Bulldogs. Haywood goes off to find Crichton. 30 out, field goal attempt, and this time he makes no mistake. Captain Critter wins it an extra time for the Bulldogs. Lucky number 13, 13-12, they win with a minute 50 left in golden point. Big win for the Bulldogs to keep their season alive. 18,000 plus fans here tonight in absolute raptures. What a game, all the excitement. And then of course, Stephen Crichton, their captain. Who else with a field goal from 30 out directly in front? Put the exclamation point on win number 6 for the Bulldogs this year.
3: Yeah, well, Spriggy, not a too dissimilar position to where he was earlier with the attempt, and this time he takes the time again, but he strikes it perfectly, puts it straight between the sticks, and it was a great setup from the Bulldogs' big men. Max King in particular took a really strong carry, got an offload away, and then Thompson buries one into the middle, and just some tired defenders from the Seagulls. They couldn't get back set in time to put pressure on him, and he just takes his time, settles himself, and then strikes straight between the sticks.
0: So the Bulldogs, 6th win of the campaign, 6-8. We'll wrap it all up very soon. We'll get to Ruan Sims for her reaction with the players very, very soon as well, as well as a full wrap of the earlier games. Wins the Dolphins over West Tigers, and the Titans, who won in similar circumstances over Penrith, 19-18, albeit that wasn't in Golden Point, at Robina. Zane Harrison, the hero for them. Stephen Crichton, the hero for the Bulldogs tonight with this 13-12 victory over Manly Warringah. What a game.
3: That was it. Like we said, it deserved Golden Point. Both teams trading blows. It was back and forth. Low scoring, obviously, but, you know, there's some really good footy played from each team, and some strong defence, but just the steadiness of their, one of their most experienced big game players in Stephen Crichton.
0: So, as I said, very important win for the Bulldogs as far as the position of their season is concerned. The players, of course, are all celebrating and very pleased with the result here, despite the fact they scored a few more tries. Down to you, Ruan Sims.
1: Thanks very much. I've got Harry Hayes down here with me. Harry, I can see the smile on your face. Can you talk me through that Golden Point time?
5: That was a really good effort from the boys, especially at the end there, to bring it back from 8-0 down, and how we worked together and how connected we were. It was really special.
1: And Cameron was obviously really happy with what you guys were doing at halftime. He knew that you'd be getting that done at the back end of this game.
5: Yeah, he just wanted for us to keep building on what we were doing in the first half. It was coming at the back end of the first half. It was slowly getting there, and we pulled it off in the second half.
1: Defence was fantastic tonight as well, and I think the game deserved to go to Golden Point because you guys were trading blows all game. What was it like in the middle? Because it sometimes gets a bit like a washing machine in there.
5: It is, definitely, but it's fun. Yeah, I love doing it. I think the other boys love doing it as well. So it's a pleasure to be out there, especially with the boys, and just great to get a win.
1: There was plenty of heart in it. You had a great chase down the sideline. Then you came up with a beautiful tackle on your own goal line. The belief is really starting to build here at the Bulldogs, isn't it?
5: Oh, yeah, sure. The belief's always been there. It's just stuff that we needed to execute every week. We've been training real hard every week, and we're trying to get better every week, and it's starting to come out in the games, and it's pretty cool to see.
1: Hey, go and enjoy it. You can't wipe the smile off your face.
5: Yeah, thank you.
0: Harry Hayes there with Ruan Sims. As I mentioned, there was 3-2, so Manly scored twice from Leo Apawadi in either half. Ruben Garrick crossed as well. Stephen Crichton, Lachlan Galvin in either half for the Bulldogs. Quite with 2 out of 2 conversions, of course. That makes a difference as well when the Seagulls missed their first 2 conversion attempts. It's all those points add up, certainly, Dino. And we'll get some more reaction from Rue. I think there she's marching across now. So we'll get some more of that. Stephen Crichton, of course, with the 82nd minute field goal in extra time. He denies the Seagulls a chance to go back into the top four. So that's a big thing as far as Manly concerned. Get back down to you, Rue.
1: Thanks very much. I've got Hamoli Olakau'atu down here with me. Firstly, how's that shoulder feeling? I saw you just holding that left arm there for a little while.
6: It's all good. Just a little stinger. Landed on it, but you just try and run it off, so it's all good now. So I'll probably feel it later tonight, so yeah.
1: And then for the game tonight, it had everything in it. It was so physical. You were moving the ball around out of your own end as well. Do you sometimes feel like the handbrake has just been let off and Foz just lets you guys play what's in front of you?
6: Yeah, definitely. You know, that was our mindset coming into tonight's game, was to, you know, play eyes up footy and try and move the ball in our yardage. So, you know, I really felt like the boys did really well today, tonight, and performed really well. Just Bulldogs came to play as well. So, you know, kudos to them. Congrats for the win, and you know, it's for us, it's back to the drawing board and move on to next week.
1: And it's never easy as well, losing two players. You lost Hetherington really early and then Brandon Wakeham as well. When you're down to a two-player rotation, sometimes that fatigue really creeps in at the back end.
6: Yeah, definitely. But, you know, that's why we train during the week, to, you know, adapt under those circumstances. And, you know, I really feel like we did that tonight, just parts in our game where we didn't really execute our moments. And, like I said, man, we go back to the drawing board and move on to next week.
1: Now, I have to ask you, when you get a little bit of breathing space and you're sprinting along the field and you see a little half or a little centre in front of you and you drop those bumpers down, does it just get you so excited? Because I get excited watching on the sideline.
6: Not really. I just try and brace for contact and, you know, I always end up running over him. But, you know, it's... yeah, like I said, it's, I don't want to sound too cocky, but, yeah, I'm just grateful to end up on the other side of that contact, so...
1: Well, I love watching the way you play. Don't change it. And look after that shoulder, and hopefully we'll see you back soon for the Blues.
6: Thank you very much. Thank you.
0: Moyola Kawatu there with Ruwan Sims.
3: That was a great response. Yeah. I love that. That's a great question. And I just end up bumping over them.
0: See if we can get the skipper, Ru, as we will get you back up here and wrap up the day with us as well. But Stephen Crichton, the hero, the captain for the Bulldogs. 13-12, the full-time result here after 83 minutes. And I reckon we might be able to get a quick word with the man himself. Roo?
1: Thanks very much. I've got Captain Stephen Crichton down here with me. What an outcome. You guys played so brilliantly. Defence was fantastic. You were moving the ball around, and in your 20, you were finding plenty of space.
7: Yeah, boys played really well. Went longer than how we expected, but I feel like right now, the season that we're in right now, it's just like 2 points is very important for us just to get back into the gate. But process driven, and we train really well throughout the week to get to where we are right now. And we move forward.
1: Speaking of that process, we see you play in that 5-8 traditional six role tonight. Did you enjoy it? Will we see more of that?
7: Yeah, I definitely enjoyed it. We'll see what the coach says and see what we're going to do moving forward. But with me, it's just all process driven and see where I can get better, especially in that role. It's a bit different to centre. A lot more talking, a lot more moving, and a lot more tackling as well. So we'll see how we go.
1: What was his direction to you playing in that sixth role? Because you weren't overplaying your hand, but you were playing what was in front of you.
7: Yeah, just simple plays done perfect is probably the biggest thing throughout the week was the main message. And I still got a few things wrong there and kind of put us under pressure a bit. So, like I said, it's good to get the 2 points and still learn from it.
1: Effort is always a big thing, and I spoke to Harry Hayes earlier. I feel like he's someone who's an unsung hero for you guys. He's all effort, and he had some great chases and great tackles tonight.
7: Yeah, we call him the outworker. He writes it on his wrist every week to outwork everyone, and we've kind of missed him even last week, 2 weeks ago. Kind of missed him in the middle, just cleaning up all of the rubbish that the boys been missing, but it's good to have him back.
1: Well, congratulations on the win. You can't wipe the smile off your face. Go and enjoy it.
7: Thanks, guys. Appreciate it. Thank you.
0: The match winner, the captain, Stephen Crichton, there with our own Ruwan Sims. Thank you, Ru. Join us up here for a little post-game wrap-up, which will feature a full summary of all the results so far. And two very exciting games in the back end with the game at Robina, of course, the Titans over the Panthers, and indeed this one here in Golden Point where Canterbury Bankstown have beaten Manly Warringah 13-12. In the end, it was penalty count finished up. What did I say? It was 5-3 the Bulldogs' way. And then a total of 5 ruck infringements to 2 the way of the Doggies as well. We saw Kobe Hetherington foul his HIA, Category 1, in those first few minutes. Of course, the Seagulls also lost Brandon Wakeham with a calf injury down the stretch as well. And that is a rare loss for Kieran Foran. So I mentioned that those earlier results in the round, the Knights and the Dolphins have displaced the Seagulls out of the top four. So they're currently sitting in fifth on equal points with Souths, Cronulla and the Roosters. 2 games behind that chunk of teams, you'll find the Bulldogs. They've jumped from 12th up to 11th, 6 wins, 8 losses on the year, sitting 1 game behind West Tigers and indeed the Cowboys who play tomorrow. More on them shortly as well, Dean. Next week, the Bulldogs are away to the Titans at Robina. That's the Friday night game on at 6 o'clock. Looking forward to that one. I'll be there for that one. Manly at home versus the Storm Saturday night, and we'll be there for that one as well. So looking forward to seeing these two teams in action again in round 17. Who are your 3 best players in the ABC Player of the Year, by the way?
3: Yeah, I thought the... you know, the performances were spread well amongst both teams. But for one point, I'm going to go Jamal Fogarty for the Seagulls. I thought his kicking game was superb.

0: Often they were struggling coming out of their end, but a big kick from him put them on the front foot, and he guided them around the park really well. For 2 points, I'm going to go Lockie Galvin. I thought his running game was really strong, got himself a try, but he's got a lot of focus on his games when he plays there, and I thought he dished up a really strong performance for the Dogs tonight. For 3 points, I can't go past Connor Tracy. Now, he probably won't feature too heavily on the highlights packages, but he ran for 322 metres. That is an enormous effort from anyone, and we spoke about it before the game, about that sort of tradesman-like performance that he always dishes up, and, you know, it was a class act from him tonight, just in terms of that work rate. He was right up there, and, that's a pretty phenomenal effort. Come up with a couple of nice little line breaks, and, was pretty steady at the back there for the Bulldogs.
1: One of the unsung fullbacks of the competition, Connor Tracy at the Bulldogs, and he gets your 3 points in the ABC Player of the Year. The Bulldogs 13, the Seagulls 12 in golden point extra time. 0467 920 222. Gear Steward asks, why wasn't Garrick taking the conversions and field goals? Well, he took the first one, didn't he? And he missed.
0: Then he was HIA.
1: And yeah, he just didn't.
0: Did he take it when he was HIA? No, he didn't.
1: No, he didn't take. He scored. Oh, no, he did, because he scored the try. That was the act of getting the head knock. And then probably he took the conversion up at that point. So he didn't kick. So that's probably some idea. Thank you, Gear Steward, for your text. Mark says, great win for the Dogs. Shocking day for me. None from three. Tracy says, I don't like how with our game it's different rules every game. Thank you, Tracy. And Matt Kingswood says, 1 point thriller, game, set, done, bingo.
0: Ooh, there's a D
1: nice,
0: in there.
1: Yeah, there's a nice little, GSDB. Thank you, Matt. 0467 920 222. We've got a few things to wrap up here as well between now and when we're off air at 10 o'clock Eastern Standard Time, about 15 minutes from now. So let's go right back to Seatown. The afternoon fixture in Sydney Southwest. It was high scoring. I think it promised to be. The Dolphins got the Chockies against West Tigers. Seventh straight win for the Finns, so they extend their best ever winning streak. Let's get the full summary of that game at Campbelltown. 36-22 with Andrew Moore and the crew.
2: Springy, the Dolphins, even without so many of their stars on origin duty and being rested from the game today. I know West are without really key players through injury, but the Dolphins showed that they can still be absolutely lethal in attack. And while for a lot of the first half, the West Tigers appeared the better team, the Dolphins hit the lead with a late try through Conley Lemuelu to take a 12-10 lead into halftime. And from that point on, really, they owned the game. They scored in the fourth minute of the second half to winger Tevita Nafahu, had a great game for the Dolphins. And then three tries in 10 minutes late to Trey Fuller, Cody Nikorima and Jermaine Asako ends up in a 36-22 lead, 6-4 before a crowd of 12,281. Luke Lewis, for a time, again, for the West Tigers and their fans, I'll be very disappointed they lost, because for a time they looked like they might have the Dolphins' measure.
3: Yeah, absolutely. The first 40 minutes, I thought the Tigers were doing a really good job, and I think the halftime scoreline when they went in 12-10 might have just got on the top of their brains a little bit coming to the second half, and I think that really helped the Dolphins, knowing that didn't have a heap of field position, they didn't have everything going their way, but they still got away with a couple of late tries and then went in at halftime ahead, and then their skill in the second half was phenomenal. I thought Trey Fuller was really good at fullback. He looked great. I love Herbie Farmworth. He was just breaking tackles at will. And, I thought Nikorima had to step up today with no Sione Katoa. So they did a good job, the Dolphins.
2: Yeah, well, he got you 3 points in the ABC Player of the Year. And Michael Carayannis, you spoke to Cody Nikorima after the game. And he was, so I don't know whether I'm in career best form, but the impact he's having with his club, I'm not sure we've seen from him before.
4: I feel like he's in career best form and off contract at the end of the season. And, you know, it's been a bizarre move for the Dolphins to go sign George Williams over the top of him, the same age. And, George Williams didn't dominate the NRL when he was here all those years ago. But Cody Nikorima, he laid on a beautiful pass on that left edge for Herbie Farnworth, and that combination's just growing. And there was a lot of responsibility on Cody Nikorima's shoulders, given no Katoa, no Hamaso. So, half their spine was missing. But, yeah, he's been in career best form for me.
2: What is it about the Dolphins that impresses you the most, Michael?
4: I love their attack. I love their ability just to create something out of nothing. They're just so dangerous with the footy, and we only saw flashes of it this afternoon because of the players that were missing. But, you know, their ability just to transition straight into attacking footy in the modern game, it's all about speed, and they've just got speed to burn.
2: And so, Louis, the loss leaves the Tigers outside the eight looking in. They're 2 points out of the eight. Dolphins get back into the top four. And West still have the likes of Adam Dewey to come back. Hopefully for West, that'll be next week away to Newcastle. Alex Twell hoping to come back. Samuela Fainu is not quite there yet. So they do have some players still out, some really key players. Is this a finals team or not?
3: I think they can play finals, but they need all their players on the park and they can't have any more injuries. That's the problem. And we've got 10 or 11 games to go before semi-finals. So they need them back on the park in the next week or two, and they need to go on a bit of a run. I think they need to get, you know, at least out of that next 10 games, at least 6 or 7 wins. But I sort of have them sitting right there fighting out last weekend of the competition to get into the semi-finals.
2: And it got worse today, didn't it, Michael, with
4: Jock Madden failing his HIA, so he won't be right the next week. So they need Dewey. They definitely need Dewey back. So, and then Patrick Herbert, dislocated shoulder. So that would be his season done and dusted.
2: All right, Michael, thank you. Thank you, Louis. Look forward to working and hearing you both tomorrow. So it's a 36-22 win for the Dolphins over the West Tigers. The crowd, 12,281. And the ABC Player of the Year points, 3 to Dolphins, 5-8, Cody Nikorima.

0: MC, in fact, tomorrow at the Sydney Football Stadium. Shop, you and I, for that Roosters-Sharks game.
1: Oh,
0: more on that. More on that shortly as well. But thank you to our crew and the early game today at Campbelltown. At Robina, it was 18 points all, 20 seconds left, and then this.
2: Moe goes forward himself. He's tackled five from the goal line with 20 seconds left. Last play, pass back to the halfback kid. Zane Harrison, the future of the Titans, has won the game for the Titans. Gold Coast lead, 19-18. 13 seconds on the clock. Kid Wonder, in his sixth game, has announced himself as a man to take Gold Coast into the future.
0: Indeed, the young Titans halfback Zane Harrison, the hero there, with just precious seconds on the clock, of course. They're wearing the old Chargers jerseys, the retro jerseys, and it was all a celebration there for the fans, of course. They inflicted just Penrith's second defeat of the 26 campaign in that win at Robina earlier. And as you heard there, Clinton Hull, watch it unfold with Clinton Schifoski.
3: Brett, what an entertaining contest in front of 20,049 fans, even though Penrith didn't have their origin stars, Isaiah Yeo, Brian To'o, and of course the great Nathan Cleary fronting up today. There was no Tino Fa'asuamala'awi either for the Gold Coast Titans. Jojo Fifita, the only origin star to front again in club footy after playing on Wednesday. But the Titans, they defended like we haven't seen them for a very, very long time. 19-18 was the final score. Among the storylines, well, nothing beats the 20-year-old halfback Zane Harrison in just his sixth game, kicking an 80th minute field goal to break the deadlock and give Gold Coast just its fourth win of the season and inflict the second loss of the year on the Panthers. Penrith came out of the blocks humming, scoring the first two tries within 15 minutes, and we thought that was going to be a long afternoon for the locals. Kurt Moran got one back, though, 20 minutes into the game, but went to halftime at 12-6, and then we saw a period, really, 20 minutes before halftime and 20 minutes after, real grind where the score didn't change, but then the Titans finally got to see some points. Adam Aho scoring just after the hour, Phil Sami scoring 10 minutes before full-time. They led 18-12 at that point, the Titans, only for Lindsay Smith to crash over and give us the grandstand finish. It was 18-all with 6 minutes to come, and then Zane Harrison, Clinton Schifoski, with ice in his veins, 20 years of age, with the number 7 on his back, said, those raps, yep, they might be worth something. There's been a lot talked about this kid. That's his biggest moment in the top grade.
4: Oh, absolutely. He dead set announced himself on the biggest stage here tonight. And he had an attempt about 3 or 4 minutes earlier, and he butchered it. Didn't even get off the ground. So he had the nous and the composure and the belief to step up and take it again, and he nailed it straight through the middle. It was. He knew he hit it as soon as he kicked it as well. They celebrated, and it's just great, just in the context of their season and the NRL season as well, when you got the bottom teams beating the top teams like we have here today, 20,000 people here, and I've never heard this crowd so into a game. The atmosphere was absolutely electric, and thoroughly enjoyed it.
3: Three votes to Kurt Moran, two to Zane Harrison, and one to Keanu Kinney was the way that you saw it. And well, we'd seen at times that Gold Coast defence improve, but it's the proudest moment of Josh Hannay's coaching career so far.
4: Oh, absolutely. There's absolute evidence that they've improved their defence across the board. That's as good as you'll see it for goal line defence. And that's how you build your season. We touched on it as well. They've got about 8 or 9 home games out of their last 11. So they're a real chance to come home with a wet sail, the Titans.
3: So next week on Friday night, it's Gold Coast against Canterbury Bankstown. Penrith have a long trip to Townsville to play North Queensland. 19-18, Zane Harrison's field goal in the 80th minute wins it for the Titans. It was a rollicking Robina roller coaster, ripping game of footy. And even though the Panthers were missing their origin stars, Spriggy, real credit for Gold Coast on this Saturday night.
0: Thank you, Q. Thank you, Chock. And that does give us a bit of something ahead of next week's game at Robina, the Titans and the Bulldogs. As I said, the early game next Friday. Zane Harrison, by the way, will be a guest on NRL Sunday on ABC Sport tomorrow with Maury and the crew, Maury, Louie and Gibbsy. So looking forward to hearing from the youngster there after his heroic feats.
1: He's going to be still riding the high of that. That was

0: amazing and a memory that he'll hold forever.
1: Before we look at tomorrow's games, Shop and Ruan Sims has rejoined us up in the box as well. 0467 920 222. Some news earlier today surrounding one of your old teammates, Shop, that Todd Payton would extend for two more years as coach of North Queensland. He'll become the longest serving coach in Cowboys history should he see out that contract through to at least 2028, the end of. There was talk at the start of the year that he'd be out of there by round five. The turnaround has been obviously amazing.

0: odd. And yeah, you're right. There's always there's been this little cloud that hangs over him, but he's a good coach, obviously, and doing good things up there.
1: So around the grounds in other sports, by the way, final quarter AFL at the MCG, Collingwood 75 leads Port Adelaide 49, and the Women's T20 World Cup, Australia made 6 for 219 after their 20 overs. Netherlands in reply, 2 for 37 after 7 overs, and Kim Garth has both of those wickets in the run chase. Beth Winnie top score with 74, and also had to retire her with back stiffness in Australia's match against the Netherlands. You can hear coverage of that continuing very shortly via ABC Sport Digital and on ABC Listen via the white cricket ball button for coverage of that Women's T20 World Cup. Rightio, Dino and Roo, tomorrow coverage from 12 midday Eastern Standard Time in the boardroom with Andrew Moore, Luke Lewis and John Gibbs. Zane Harrison will be their guest. They'll do all the usual pre-game fun. Then at 2 o'clock they'll bring you the game between the New Zealand Warriors and the North Queensland Cowboys. What do you reckon?
0: I just gave my old teammate a pat on the back, but I'm going to tip the Warriors.
2: You're such a turncoat. I'm also tipping the Warriors. But I love Toddy Payton, and well done on re-signing. I think he just fits in that club so well, and he does bring out the best in them.
1: He was the coach under the most pressure at the start of the year, and somehow we've sacked
2: which
1: two coaches.
2: Which I find really strange. I find odd. Yes, they had a bit of a flat patch, but yeah, anyway. Good re-signing.
1: Following that, we're off to Melbourne for the Storm and the Raiders. So Quentin Hull to call that, along with Ryan Hoffman and Ian Cohen.
2: I feel like the Storm are going to continue their barnstorming.
1: Yeah. So what's the Storm now? They've won four of their past five. Had the bye last week as well.
2: So that's going to be five out of six.
0: I'm with Ryan. I think the Raiders have sort of dropped off a bit of a cliff. They've still got a gun team, but I think the Storm too strong at home.
1: Then a Sunday evening game to complete round 16 from 6:15 p.m. The Sydney Roosters host Cronulla Sutherland Sharks at the Sydney Football Stadium. I'll be joined by you, Dean, for that, alongside Michael Carayannis. Nico Hines and Blake Braley both back in for the Sharks tomorrow. And the Roosters have, what, seven returning Origin players backing up?
0: Yeah, that's probably the key there, I think, for that game, is how those players back up and how those guys coming back play. I think Blake Braley's a huge in for the Sharks, and Nico Hines, just that good compliment to Braden Trindle. I think Sharks.
1: Those seven players, though, for the Roosters, Roo, are all in their starting 13 at the moment. Then you also look at...
2: Three of them are spine players too. Yep.
1: Yes. And then you look at even... So there's three more players from last year that played Origin. Connor Watson, Spencer Lenu, and... what have I missed here? It's also in their starting.
0: Crichton.
1: No, don't DC. No, he was out. No. There were three more. And Angus Crichton. You're right.
2: Yeah.

0: Getting, yeah, yes. Totally. But no, I feel like, I think the Roosters, especially the New South Wales Origin players, will feel like they've got a point to prove returning.
1: Sam Walker, mouth rotting.
2: Oh.
1: Yeah, that's scary.
0: Yeah, so how good was his kicking?
1: Yeah, he just looks so calm too.
0: Yeah, unflappable.
3: You can keep your texts coming across the weekend, of course, into tomorrow's fun from midday with Andrew Moore, Luke Lewis and John Gibbs. By the way, speaking of tomorrow, the Sunday night, that could be a part of the norm from next year, or potentially Sunday afternoon, Perth time, with the time difference. That's the favoured time slot, perhaps the ninth game, to be Sunday night as a commonplace thing for the remainder of the next year onwards. So what's this space on the 6:15 kickoff?
1: Yeah, look, very complex process, I'd imagine, trying to add the 19th team in.
0: Yeah.
3: Yes.
1: Sorry, the 18th.
0: Yeah.
3: Thank you, Shop. Thank you, Roo. Enjoy the rest of your weekend. We'll hear from you again very, very soon. Thank you to Mitch in the studio, to our team right across the day, to CJ on the faders here at Stadium Australia, and indeed to you, most importantly, for your company right across this Saturday, which saw wins to the Dolphins over West Tigers. 7 victories in a row for them. A close one at Robina, where the Titans beat the Panthers thanks to Zane Harrison. And then it was Stephen Crichton, the hero here at Homebush, seeing the Bulldogs 13 over the Seagulls 12. More fun to come tomorrow in round 16 as your Rugby League coverage, NRL Saturday into Sunday, right here on ABC Sport.

0: kilometres south of Perth, has since tested positive to the virus. It's the first time the virus has been detected in mainland Australia. Chris Grove of the National Farmers Federation says that strict biosecurity plans must be in place.
1: The main thing is to be vigilant with watching the health of birds, but the other thing is really tighten up on your on-farm biosecurity. Every industry has a biosecurity plan. We really need to make sure these things are watertight. People coming on and off your farm, birds that you are unaware of.
0: At least seven people have been killed by Israeli airstrikes in southern Lebanon, less than 24 hours after a ceasefire between Israel and Iran-backed Hezbollah was announced. The strikes put the peace deal between the US and Iran in jeopardy, which includes a commitment to end fighting on all fronts, including Lebanon. The BBC's John Donison has the latest.
2: The broader question is whether this ongoing violence has the potential to scupper the broader deal between Iran and the United States. The ongoing violence is an indication of how fragile these negotiations are, and we've got 2 months to negotiate a broader deal between Iran and the United States.
0: Local officials say at least one person has been killed and six others injured after Russian guided bombs struck the city of Kharkiv in northeastern Ukraine. Emergency service video shows evacuations of injured people and a body being pulled from rubble hours after the attack. The Russian guided bombs struck a low-rise apartment block in Kharkiv, which is Ukraine's second largest city. The Socceroos will face Paraguay in a crucial match on Friday morning Australian time, following their FIFA World Cup loss to the USA earlier today. Larry Buttrose has more.
3: Australia needs a draw at least against Paraguay to proceed to the knockout stages of the tournament. That would secure the Socceroos' second place in Group D. Paraguay kept its hopes alive of progressing with a hard-fought 1-0 win over Turkey. It scored just over a minute into the game, but was then reduced to 10 men for the second half, during which neither side managed to score. Turkey has now been eliminated, while the top-placed team in the group, co-host USA, has progressed after its 2-0 victory over Australia. In other matches, Brazil beat Haiti 3-0 and Morocco defeated Scotland 1-0.
0: Meanwhile, an alleged sexual assault and multiple flares being set off in Melbourne CBD have tarnished the excitement surrounding the World Cup soccer match between Australia and the USA. Meg Whitfield reports.
4: Thousands of soccer fans packed Federation Square and Amy Park early this morning, with a heavy police presence monitoring crowd behaviour. Police say 14 flares and one firework were set off at Federation Square. Two people have been arrested as investigators trawl through CCTV to seek others responsible. A 16-year-old boy was spoken to by police in relation to the alleged sexual assault of a woman at the site shortly before the game started. Police say he's been identified as a person of interest. Vision also emerged of soccer fans pushing over a fence at an entry point to Federation Square, and police horses were deployed to control the crowd.
0: British Prime Minister Keir Starmer says his thoughts are with the family of a train driver killed in a rail collision and with those who have been injured. The driver died and dozens of passengers were hurt in the collision between two commuter trains around 100 kilometres north of London yesterday. The cause of the incident is not yet known, and Transport Minister Heidi Alexander says an investigation is underway. The ambulance service says 11 of the injured have suffered very serious injuries. 22 were also seriously injured and 56 received minor injuries. Bolivia's President Rodrigo Paz has declared a state of emergency, enabling the country's military to clear blockades and restore order after protests brought the economy to a halt over the past 50 days. The move came in a live message to the nation just hours after he unveiled a deal struck yesterday with the country's main union, which is aiming to ease tensions in the country. The crisis erupted after Mr. Paz abruptly cut long-standing fuel subsidies to shrink the deficit amid a worsening currency crisis, leading to protests and calls for his resignation. This is ABC News.
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6: Melody Moco, taking you on a musical adventure tonight. The best kind, the Saturday Night Country kind. You've caught us mid-trip. It's hour two of the show, and the sights and the sounds of hour one can be enjoyed anytime on the ABC Listen app. We have some Brent Cobb coming up, the feature album.

Live a Song, Write a Memory, Volume 1. It's fully acoustic, warts and all, not an overdub in sight, so it's almost like you're hearing it live and in person. He's revisiting some faves from his collection, including some that became hits for other people, reclaiming his territory, plus lots of new music from far-flung places and here at home. Let's get really country now with a song about boots. Dirty ones too. It's Juliana Rankin with Dusty Boots on Saturday Night Country.

Glenn Wilson on Saturday Night Country. That's Older. And you can hear that on ABC Country on that handy little ABC Listen app or Channel 203 or digital radio. The options are pretty broad, so there's no reason not to have your country music fix. Melody Moco with you and Brisbane babe Piper Rodriguez in a couple, a new one from her. Zach Griffith's debut EP. He's pretty special. I've shared my love for him with you in the past. But tonight I'm going to keep going because we are spotlighting him. Let's hear another one. This is one he wrote way back when he was a student at the CMAA Academy. It's When I Go on Saturday Night Country.

0: with you on Saturday Night Country, and you might have heard the stories of discovery. A young artist gets noticed by a megastar and suddenly they're blowing up the airwaves, seemingly out of nowhere. Our own Catherine Britt and her Elton John moment is a good example. My guest tonight, it might seem like a similar story, but in reality, these came out of nowhere stories are often the big headline when the story underneath tells years of toil and honing their craft. Zach Griffith had his big star moment when Lainey Wilson shared his music online while she was touring in his home country of New Zealand. But Zach did not come out of nowhere. He first picked up a guitar at a very young age and he's been treading the board since then. But even now, he's still working at his local bakery. So, Zach, let's just get this important bit out of the way first. What is the best pie at the bakery?
1: Oh, it's got to be the steak and cheese. I think that's the classic, like, staple pie, I reckon.
0: And do you do a good steak and cheese?
1: Oh, up there with the best, I reckon. It's got to be one of the best, you know. Plenty of filling, plenty of cheese. The gravy's incredible. The pastry's something else. It's pretty good.
0: That's how you make a pie, plenty of gravy.
1: Yeah, that's the one.
0: In all seriousness, though, a huge couple of years for you. Tell me about writing this new EP. Was there a big vision to take over the world, or are these songs that you wrote just from your real life?
1: Yeah, I tell you, these are a lot of real life sort of scenario songs. That's where I find, like, I think, like, that's where the best songs come from. You know, it's too hard to write about stuff you don't know about sometimes, I reckon. So I just write about what's happening with me. But yeah, it's been a couple of years in the making with these songs. Some of them are a couple of years old. Some of them I wrote, you know, 4 months ago, 5 months ago. So it's pretty exciting. It's quite a special thing to have them all together in a little group now for people to listen to it and hopefully enjoy and take some sort of message away from them and some feeling from what I'm singing about. So it's pretty cool. I'm pretty stoked.
0: I was lucky enough to work with you at the CMAA Academy in Tamworth a couple of years ago. And so I know you to be someone who is very steeped in feeling, I guess is the word that comes to mind. You absolutely convey that in everything you sing and also in the way you play guitar. I love your lead playing. So tell me, are we seeing
1: Thanks.
0: That? Are we hearing that on the EP?
1: You are, yeah, yep. All that guitar, electric guitar stuff and acoustic stuff's me. So that's what I do. I'm not the best at any of the other stuff. You know, I can sing and write my songs and play my guitar all right, but the rest I leave to everyone else. But yeah, it's pretty cool. Eh? It's one of my favorite parts about it, really, getting to get in a studio and get the whole idea of the song you had into something, make it into something big and put your guitar on it and play the little parts. It's the best feeling.
0: What did that look like for you with this EP? Who did you get in the studio with? Who did you work alongside? Give me the

0: Give me the goss.
1: Yeah, so a lot of it was done. I did a bit. The first sort of couple of three singles were done with couple of tracks were done with Liam Quinn in Sydney. So I flew, would fly over there and laid down my guitar parts and all my vocals, and then would fly on out of there, and he'd get his, get the players in and send it back to me, and I'd say what I like and what I don't like, and would work back and forth for a couple of weeks, and then we'd get the end result. So that was a good way of doing it, but it's just a bit hard over here sometimes. I feel like the country scene, it's not as big, but it's definitely been growing the last sort of couple of years here in New Zealand. So it's getting better, but we just don't have the country producers and the people that really, really dig into country and know what the sound is. So it's a bit hard, but there's and then we recorded some vocals here and guitar here with Rory Noble, a cool dude over here, and then we'd send it off and get the players put in from Aussie. So it was a cool little way of doing it.
0: And what about writing the songs? You mentioned before that you can do the singing and you can do the guitar playing. I actually know you to also be a wonderful songwriter. Are
1: Thank you.
0: these yeah, absolutely. Are these all your songs or are there some co-writes on here?
1: Yeah, definitely. There's a lot of there's co-written quite a few co-writes in there. It's quite a I like doing a lot of co-writes actually now. I started by myself, and I've written a lot of songs by myself, and a lot of them are songs I'll start by myself, and then I'll get in the studio with someone, and then I'll throw the idea at them, and they'll chip in what they think, and we'll get to the end result. And it still sort of has it comes from me, but it's also pretty helpful to have someone else on it sometimes too. But yeah, a lot of them are co-writes, and some by myself, and they just come from. They all come from ideas that I come yeah I have from what's happening in my life, where I'm at, if I'm missing home too much, missing the countryside, missing my rural country sort of life, and being in the city too long. Or it's pretty cool, getting to put your feelings into and your thoughts into a song for people to listen to and enjoy.
0: 'Cause you're the real deal. Let's make that clear. You're not just, a dude with a cowboy hat. You really have lived the life. So tell us, who is Zach Griffith when he's not being a wonderful singer-songwriter?
1: Well, yeah, I live in the country, in the South Island of New Zealand. It's nice little spot, small country town. Pretty close to all my family, and live pretty close to everyone too. But it's a great life. It's pretty calm, pretty peaceful. If I haven't got my guitar, I'll be out on the river trying to catch a fish, or doing running around on the hills. But it's cool to be able to do both lives, because there's so much in the city that I have to go and do there. That's where you got to be to do a lot of this stuff. So it's great that I can do still live both my lives.
0: And I have to ask about the Lainey moment. Are you guys besties now?
1: Yeah. Oh, it was incredible. I couldn't believe it actually. I was in a session at the time in the evening, and got tagged in the post, and I looked, and I was like, holy shit, this is crazy, this is unbelievable. And then I got to meet her. My girlfriend and I went backstage, and she just walked in, and I just couldn't believe it, eh? And we hung out with her in a backstage room, on the couch, and talked to her for 20 minutes, and she was the nicest person in the world. Like, she couldn't be any nicer than she seems. She's just lovely. She was awesome. And
0: So,
1: yeah, so much praise, and just so yeah, it was so great to have, someone say they like what you're doing when they're at that sort of level, and someone that you really look up to.
0: it really did come out of nowhere then. It was not pre-planned. There
1: Yeah.
0: was none of that. She just found your music online and then shared it with her fans and shared it with the world. Wow.
1: Yeah, it was crazy. It was just yeah, it was wild, a wild moment.
0: What a thing to have pop up on your social media.
1: Yeah.
0: Lainey Wilson has tagged you in a post.
1: Yeah, it was pretty wild.
0: That is
1: But pretty
0: amazing.
1: grateful.
0: Yeah, that's so great. And we're really grateful that we are getting this debut EP from you. It's called Where I Belong. It's out now. I'd love to have a little listen. You're with me, Melody Moco, and this is Zach Griffith on Saturday Night Country.

classic country there with Emmylou Harris. Two More Bottles of Wine, written by Delbert McClinton, but Emmylou's version was number one this week back in 1978. Maybe you remember it on the radio. I can remember singing it as a young'un, way too young to be singing about more wine, but tonight I'm not. I hope you've got something by your side to keep you cozy. Whatever your preference, mine is a cup of tea at the moment. You get to hear something new first tonight on Saturday Night Country before anyone else, and not just anything, Laura Frank. She's a bit Brandy Carlile, which is all I need to know. She's also been on the road with Tom Curtin and is travelling roadshow. Stick with me, it's soon. Bella McKenzie now with a new one. This is Girl.

Girls Got Some Attitude, Piper Rodriguez reminding you how girls in country do it with You'll Never Hear From Me on Saturday Night Country. Brent Cobb and that feature album on the way at the end of the hour. It is volume one of a planned series, so we can expect more from him soon. How good? The one that I want to play for you is from the Grammy-nominated Shine On Rainy Day, and if you haven't heard that, you've got the best version coming up. No frills. Tim Hicks is a Canadian country artist who is new to me. He has a new album out. Let's listen to one together. This is The Pilot on Saturday Night Country.

first, exclusive first play. Lucky me. Lucky you. Laura Frank with How Do We. She's going to give us a whole album in October. The backing vocals on that track are none other than Jen Myers and Caitlin Thomas. Women of country banding together. Love it. Stay here for the late night hour. Something for all kinds of country lovers coming up in hour three. Tori Dark's new track, Magpie Diaries, has announced a new album. We're going to hear a song from that one and a special waltz moment from D. Henry Fenton. Let's hear that feature album now, though. This is Brent Cobb with If I Don't See Ya on Saturday Night Country.

0: ABC News with Andrew Kaloupas. Relief at the fuel bowser is set to continue next month, with the federal government extending the fuel excise discount. The Albanese government cut the fuel excise in half at the beginning of April in response to soaring prices due to the war in the Middle East and the closure of the key oil waterway, the Strait of Hormuz. The 50% cut to the excise was due to expire at the end of this month, but will now be extended at a lower rate. The excise discount will be reduced from 32 cents to 16 cents per litre between the 1st of July and the 2nd of August, before being phased out altogether. The heavy vehicle road user charge, which has been free since April, will rise to a still discounted rate of 16 cents a litre until August. West Australia's chief veterinary officer says there's no evidence a deadly strain of bird flu has been established in Australia, but authorities are prepared if it does. Two seabirds found near death on a beach in the state's far south have returned a positive result for avian influenza. One was confirmed to have had the deadly H5 strain, with results on the other pending. It has the potential to cause mass die-offs in animal populations. Dr. Michelle Roden says because the six birds were migratory, it does not mean the disease is established or spreading on the mainland yet.
1: If you look internationally, you know, it has caused some devastating impacts. It's quite a sobering situation here, and we do need to prepare ourselves for how it might impact our wildlife.
0: The farming industry says it is prepared for any potential outbreak of the deadly H5 bird flu strain. Chris Groves from the National Farmers Federation says primary producers are waiting for testing and tracing results.
2: People have got to bear in mind that we've had a lot of experience dealing with other strains of avian influenza. It's a wait and see game at the moment. But this discovery, it has flicked the switch on a major program of watching to try and work out where this disease is and where the potential is for it to go.
0: At least 16 people are reported to have been killed in Israeli strikes in southern Lebanon, despite a ceasefire agreed on Friday between Israel and Iran-backed Hezbollah. There are fears the ongoing clashes could derail the broader peace framework between the US and Iran. With more, the BBC's John Donison.
3: Any pledge of a ceasefire has to be taken with a pinch of salt, given that all previous promises have failed to end the fighting. Now, yesterday, the Vice President of the US, J.D. Vance, pulled out of a trip to Switzerland to start the negotiations with the Iranians. There are some reports this morning that the US Special Envoy, Steve Witkoff, is travelling to Geneva today to meet with the Iranian Foreign Minister. But the ongoing violence is an indication of how fragile these negotiations are, and we've got 2 months to negotiate a broader deal between Iran and the United States.
0: Bolivia's President Rigo Paz says his declaration of a state of emergency is designed to restore freedom in the country. The declaration allows the military to clear blockades and restore order after protests brought the economy to a halt over the last 50 days. The protests erupted after Mr. Paz scrapped long-standing fuel subsidies, causing prices to spike. He says the declaration is a positive move for the nation.
4: Quiero que los bolivianos comprendan algo fundamental.
5: I want Bolivians to understand something fundamental. This is not a state of emergency designed to restrict people's lives. It's exactly the opposite. It's a state of emergency designed to restore people's freedom.
0: To sport, and in the NRL, an extra time field goal from captain

0: Steve Crichton has seen Canterbury Bankstown defeat Manly 13-12 at Stadium Australia. Here's Brett Sprigg.
1: After a tight first half, visitors led 8-6 at the break. The Bulldogs would go ahead with Lockie Galvin's try midway through the second half. Scores were levelled when Lehi Opawati scored his second try for Manly, and it stayed that way after 80 minutes. But in the 82nd minute, the Bulldogs skipper hit the field goal from 30 metres out to register their sixth win of the campaign. Earlier, the Gold Coast Titans beat Penrith 19-18 thanks to a Zane Harrison field goal in the dying seconds. And the Dolphins beat West Tigers 36-22. Brett Sprigg, ABC Sport, Sydney.
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3: Hour three, the wee small witching hours on the way. I'll be tucked up in bed by the time that happens. I'm a bit of a scaredy cat. But I want to give you a few more lullabies first. I'm going to take you back to the Sammy Smith era. If you want to reminisce, some Willie Nelson soon. You are on Saturday Night Country. The ABC Listen app is a good place to get us on digital radio and channel 203 on the telly. Pop favourites, Shepherd Now, a little bit country tinged. It's got a train beat. There's some slide guitar. See where it lands for you. This is Sayonara on Saturday Night Country.

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One for the country pop lovers there. That is Tori Dark with Prettiest Wreck on Saturday Night Country. And if that one tickled your fancy, you might like Brittany Elise. We're going to play a new one from her soon. But if you like a little bit more traditional, there is some Haystack Mountain Hermits around the corner, as well as one from Willie Nelson's new album. Let's have a little soulful moment now. It's a little bit saucy. It's very romantic. This is Alex Lambert with Lay Down in a Pickup on Saturday Night Country.

Haystack Mountain Hermits doing traditional things in a new way. How good is that? That's their latest, Money for Nothing. Let's go to the Spotlight record now, Zach Griffith's EP. If you're not having a big night tonight, you might be singing this tomorrow, Sunday Sober on Saturday Night Country.

How good is that pedal steel? And the chorus in that song knocks it out of the park. Natalie Del Carmen there with Gone For Good. It's giving me Harmony James, and in the best way. How good is Harmony? Country music news this week, Capital News, the dedicated country music magazine, is saying goodbye to being in print after 5 decades. You can still get your stories online though, so it isn't goodbye, it's just a new direction. There's going to be 2 more print issues available, so grab them because they might be collector's editions. The Wolfies have extended their Australian May tour, so you can get along if you missed out. The dates are online. And if you're a fan of reality TV, you might have caught Amy Shepherd in her cameo on Farmer Wants a Wife. She was 20 weeks pregnant at the time of filming, looking gorge. And the Gympie Music Muster has announced the finalist in the talent search this year. Hot property, those spots. Some familiar names, Keely Ellen, Georgia Scarlett and Tia Hanna. Check them all out on Gympie's social media. You can start following them now. You can say you knew them before they were famous. Another new kid on the block. This is Aiden Palmer. He's telling us why he's not a fan of the neon lights. Me either, actually. It's I Hate the Bar on Saturday Night Country.

Saturday Night Country, Melody Moco with you. That one was Brittany Elise with You Look Like. Now, the feature album has been an absolutely beautiful journey tonight. We're going to hear the title track soon. I'm loving Brent Cobb's record, Live a Songwriter Memory, because it is a very rare thing today to hear music so raw, all the warts, all of the beautiful parts left in and not taken out or smoothed over. We need more of that, and I promise that I'm going to bring you more of that goodness as much as possible here on Saturday Night Country. It's been a wild and a wonderful Saturday Night Country. Music from all corners of the globe, all the different types of country music this evening. The clock is ticking down. A couple more before the bedtime alarm sounds. This guy, he's putting the art back in artist, firmly where it belongs. Here's D. Henry Fenton with Waltz Around the Truth on Saturday Night Country.

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1: ABC News with Andrew Kaloupas. Relief at the fuel bowser is set to continue with the federal government extending the fuel excise discount. Here's Harry Buttenshaw.
2: The Albanese government cut the fuel excise in half at the beginning of April in response to soaring prices due to the war in the Middle East and the closure of the key oil waterway, the Strait of Hormuz. The 50% cut to the excise was due to finish at the end of this month, but will now be extended at a lower rate. The excise discount will be reduced from 32 cents per litre to 16 cents between the 1st of July and the 2nd of August before being phased out completely. The heavy vehicle road user charge, which has been free since April, will rise to a still discounted rate of 16 cents per litre until August.
1: Iran's Joint Military Command has announced that the Strait of Hormuz has been closed again, citing Israeli attacks in Lebanon, US bad faith and its clear breach of its commitments by failing to end the war. The latest developments come after Israeli strikes in southern Lebanon killed at least 16 people, hours after a ceasefire agreement had been reached. The BBC's Hugo Bushego with more.
3: If there was ever a ceasefire in Lebanon, it didn't last long. This morning, waves of deadly Israeli airstrikes took place across the south and the eastern Bekaa Valley, both areas where Hezbollah has a strong presence. In one of the attacks, a family of four was killed. In another, a soldier of the Lebanese National Army, which is not a party to the conflict, was killed. The Israeli military said it was hitting what it described as targets linked to Hezbollah, and that this was in response to attacks by the group against Israeli troops occupying parts of southern Lebanon.
1: The federal agriculture minister says it's unclear whether bird flu has already spread to native wildlife populations. Testing has confirmed two migratory birds found near death on a beach in West Australia's southern coast were infected with avian influenza, and one of them had the deadly H5N1 strain. It means the highly pathogenic virus has now been detected on every continent and could cause mass casualty events for bird species and some bird-eating mammals. Julie Collins says while poultry farms are also threatened, plans are in place to combat the outbreak.
4: I do want to reiterate that at this stage it's two birds in an isolated area in Western Australia, and we're doing the investigations. Certainly we have been working with the agriculture industry as part of the planning for this.
1: US President Donald Trump has doubled down on his claims that Italian Prime Minister Giorgia Meloni begged him to take a selfie at the G7 summit in France. Here's Tim Wharton.
5: In a post on Truth Social, Mr. Trump has repeated his claim that Giorgia Meloni requested a photo with him and accused her of not supporting US efforts to end Iran's nuclear program. The diplomatic spat started after Ms. Meloni accused the American president of fabricating a story about her after the US president told an Italian television channel that she had begged him to take a photo with her at the summit in France. The Italian Prime Minister hit back, saying she would never beg Mr. Trump to do anything. The American president shows no sign of backing down, though, with Mr. Trump claiming Ms. Meloni is doing poorly in popularity ratings in Italy. The president has also argued that Ms. Meloni is now trying to improve relations after what he described as a US military success against Iran.
1: African and Caribbean nations have demanded formal apologies from countries that benefited from transatlantic slavery, as well as debt relief and compensation. The demands are part of a 19-point reparations plan adopted at a three-day conference in the Ghanaian capital, Accra. The meeting also called for the restitution of looted cultural property and steps to address the specific brutalities inflicted on African women and girls during slavery. To sport, and in the AFL, Collingwood has defeated an injury-hit Port Adelaide by 27 points at the MCG. With the details, Corbin Middlemass.
6: Collingwood kicked the first two goals of the game before Port Adelaide fired back with the next five to lead by 19 points. But from that point on, Collingwood put their foot down, pulling off a 45-point turnaround, kicking nine of the next 10 and the last six goals of the game. Nick Dacos dominated with 41 disposals and a goal, while Jordan Ngoi had 26 and kicked three. Collingwood back inside the top 10 and back in the season. While it was a horror night for Port Adelaide, losing Asava Radicalia, Jack Lukosius and Ewan McKinley to injury before three-quarter time. Corbin Middlemass, ABC Sport, Melbourne.
1: And the Hurricanes are the 2026 Super Rugby champions after a devastating 60-5 win over the Chiefs in the grand final in

0: Wellington. ABC News.
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3: Hello, Nightlifers. It is our quizzing hour. Time to play the pop quiz here on Nightlife. Welcome. If you've been listening to Saturday Night Country tonight, glad to have the whole Nightlife family back together. For quizzing next hour, we're going to, we will be continuing our Resting Places series where we've been visiting cemeteries in Australia and around the world. We're going to go visit a cemetery in Brisbane tonight. It's Balmoral Cemetery. Learn about some of the people who were buried there. We're also to reflect on the death of a tree, a very, very old tree in Sherwood Forest in England, which has been officially declared to have died. It's been standing there for 1,000 years in Sherwood Forest. Now, it's associated with the stories of Robin Hood. So we'll learn about that particular tree's long life and also what seems to have happened to it. Now, if you weren't listening to us last hour, you might not know we've just spent the hour listening to World Cup songs, official World Cup songs. Since 1990, FIFA has been commissioning these official anthems to be part of every World Cup.

0: up. So we've been listening to some of those. At the end of the day, I think those of you who are texting in to tell me are basically saying, you agree with me. Ricky Martin's The Cup of Life is probably the best of the bunch. It has the energy. I mean, Chris says, songs recorded for the Soccer World Cups make for some unusually mediocre listening. The New Order and Ricky Martin World Cup songs are decent enough. The rest aren't very good. There was also a bit of controversy this year. The song that was officially commissioned, called Lighter by US country artist Jelly Roll, has kind of been pushed aside for a Shakira song because a lot of it wasn't really kind of gaining any traction with fans. And you like kind of agreed. I enjoyed Morgan's comment. What did you say, Morgan? Good for a four-wheel drive ad, I reckon. Absolutely not, says someone else. Nope, says Dabrilla. Great song. I don't know if it's a soccer song. Definitely not a World Cup song, says D. Not upbeat enough. Sarah says it's dreadful. Roscoe says it's more like a New Orleans funeral march. But thank you for all your contributions about the World Cup anthems that we were playing last hour. Now, if you do happen to want to get hold of the playlist, I have made another Spotify playlist for you. If you would like it, maybe you missed it and you'd like to have a listen to the World Cup anthems we talked about, maybe you really did enjoy all of those songs and you would like to hear them again, just SMS in 0467 922 702. Just pop playlist, please, or, you know, playlist on your SMS and Freya will get the playlist back to you. There was a huge response to last week's playlist, actually, featuring the Tom Waits songs. I was having a look at my account today. Goodness, a lot of people ended up downloading and saving the Tom Waits playlist. I've had a couple of listens to that during the week. It was really beautiful. Now, question one for you. The mop top haircut was made famous by which band in the 1960s? If you know the answer to that one, you can try and get on to take up the remaining four lines that are available on the board at the moment. 1-300-800-222. And I'll look forward to, yep, there you go, Ray in the Bay. Answer in that quickly. Very well done.
1: And children, here's today's first question. Listen carefully.

0: Yeah, in addition to Ray, Morgan, Maria, Di, Cam, Mari, you are all on it. Louise from Box Hill, let me see if I can get you on the phone. There you are. Hi, Louise.
1: Hi, how are you?
0: Doing well. How's your evening been?
1: Oh, good.
0: Excellent. Now, the mop top haircut, this is question one. It was made famous by which band in the 1960s?
1: Is it the Beatles?
0: It is the Beatles. Well done, Louise. Question two. I'm going to play you the fanfare for a major motion picture studio. I want you to tell me which studio this was.

0: Louise, which major motion picture studio had that as its fanfare?
1: Is it MGM?
0: It is not MGM, no. Thanks, Louise.
1: Bye.
0: We have Joni in Preston. Evening, Joni, or morning, I should say.
2: Hi, Suzanne. Yeah, that World Cup chat was interesting. I was just thinking I'd really like to hear a South Korean World Cup song because they're currently making the world's most popular music, right? Like, they're kind of the new dominant force of pop music. So, like, I'd like to hear, like, a truly international song, I think, should come from South Korea, like, regardless of where it's at. Wouldn't that be interesting? I just think it'd be interesting to hear their take on it.
0: Would. Now, apparently, at every World Cup, there's not just kind of the official anthem, but there's an album that comes out, and that has songs from artists from around the world. I'm just having a look at the one from this year to see if there is any South Korean. Nothing's jumping out at me that is obvious, but that would be interesting to hear. Yeah, I agree.
2: I'd just love to hear the K-pop machine try to turn

0: I think they'd nail it. You know what I mean? I just think they'd be so good at it. Yeah.
1: Yeah. Now, Janie, did you want to hear that fanfare again, or do you think you know what it is?
0: No, it also has 20th Century Fox.
1: It is 20th Century Fox. Well done, Janie. Janie, are you a Sex and the City fan?
0: I've seen the two films, and I listened to the podcast, The Worst Idea of All Time, where they watched both of those films like 52 times in a year. So, like, I know the films quite well, but I haven't watched the show.
1: Well, that's all right. All I want you to tell me is the names of the four main characters in Sex and the City.
0: Oh, no. Carrie. I should know this.
1: If you've watched the films that many times, you definitely should.
0: Carrie, Miranda, I can't think of the other two, but I know that's two of them. I know I've just helped someone out.
1: Yes, you're 50% right there, Joni.
0: Okay.
1: Talk to you another time. There's Joni, Justin in Frankston.
2: G'day, Suzanne.
1: Justin, you a Sex and the City kind of guy?
2: Sort of, but... You know, I haven't watched their movies, but I should know their four characters.
1: Have you watched the TV show?
2: Yes, I watched the TV show, but not the movie.
1: Well, I mean, it's the same in the movie as in the TV show, so it shouldn't matter. So okay, we've got Carrie, we've got Miranda. Who are the others?
2: Is it Cynthia?
1: It is not Cynthia, Justin, no. Trevor in Croydon Park.
3: Yeah, I pass for that. Just before I say, yep. In 2002, Japan and South Korea co-hosted the World Cup, so there must be some record of, well, I don't know if K-pop or J-pop existed then, but there must be some record of appropriate songs there.
1: Now, the theme music for 2002 was Anthem by Vangelis.
3: Oh.
1: By a Greek composer.
3: Right.
1: That's interesting.
3: Very neutral.
1: Okay, now that was an instrumental piece, which was the main theme music. Okay, there was also an official vocal song, Boom, by American pop singer Anastasia. So it doesn't look like the K-pop people or any Koreans or Japanese got a say in it.
3: Right.
1: We may have to wait for another World Cup.
3: Meanwhile, I've been trying to rack my brain for the fourth one.
1: Well, we've only got two so far. We've got Carrie and Miranda.
3: And I can add Samantha.
1: Samantha is correct.
3: And, okay, next please.
1: That's it.
3: Over to you, Trevor.
1: Thanks, Trevor.
3: Thanks,
1: 1-300-800-222. Maybe Megan knows who the fourth Sex and the City character is. Hey, Megan.
4: Hello, how you going?
1: Megan, we have Carrie, we have Samantha, we have Miranda. Who are we missing?
4: Charlotte.
1: We are missing Charlotte. Nicely done, Megan. I want you now for question four to listen to the start of a hit from 1982. I want you to tell me the name of the song and the artist. Here we go. What's the song? Who's the artist?
4: Oh, that's a great question. I'm going to say Duran Duran. I have no idea.
1: Megan.
4: But I'm going to say Duran Duran because it's the only one I can think of from the 80s.
1: That's all right. Look, you knew your Sex and the City, so you've made a contribution to the flow of the pop quiz tonight. Thanks, Megan.
4: Thank you. Bye.
1: Bye. Not Duran Duran. What band, what's the name of the song? Karen in Altona. Hello, Karen. Do you want to hear it again?
5: No, I don't know it. I'll just guess a band. That's all I can do. In Excess?
1: Not In Excess, Karen.
5: Okay.
1: By Loz from Lynham. Loz.
6: Hey, little girl. I think it's the Great Ivor Davies Ice House. Hey, little girl.
1: Where will you go? Yes. Here's a bit more of Ivor singing, not me, because Ivor obviously is the man. Hey,

0: Okay, Loz, let us move on to question five. I want you to name the hit musical that has the following plot. A young man inherits his family's struggling shoe factory and unexpectedly teams up with Lola, a drag queen performer, to create a line of high-heeled boots for drag artists.
1: Oh, God. Well, if it's drag, it's probably pretty recent. It's not Cats. It's certainly not Jesus Christ Superstar. I mean, the shoe thing, I don't know, Fiddler on the Roof.
0: It is not Fiddler on the Roof. Thanks, Loz. There goes Loz, not Fiddler on the Roof. What is this musical? Let's talk to Josh in North Beach. G'day, Josh.
2: Hi, Suzanne. How are you?
0: Doing well, Josh. How's your evening going?
2: Fantastic.
0: Excellent.
2: Really going to jump on the Dockers train? It's called Not Yet.
0: So what's happened, Josh? Did you win?
2: 13 in a row, we are.
0: Oh, goodness me. Top of the ladder still?
2: Top of the ladder, game in hand. Well, I could not be happier. You and Philip should do a very special commentary for ABC Grandstand for an AFL game one day. It'll be like special ABC Nightlife ABC commentary. Grandstand, I haven't thought of that through, but you could do it.
0: You keep saying this, Josh, but I fear that we would be entirely incompetent and not nearly as funny as Roy and HG. So I don't know about the idea, but anyway, I'll keep it in mind.
2: Yeah. All you need to do is just say what's happening. It's not hard.
0: Guy's got a ball, gives the ball to someone else.
2: Yeah.
0: Kicks it. It's a goal.
2: And then you've got two guys that make telling you you're experts, like Luke Ball, Alan Ranunaskis. You can do it.
0: Maybe Phil and I can do a pilot, see how we go. Now, Josh, name the hit musical based on the 2005 film of the same name that has the following plot. A young man inherits his family's struggling shoe factory and unexpectedly teams up with Lola, a drag queen performer, to create a line of high-heeled boots for drag artists.
2: I don't know, but before I answer, are you going to come to Telethon this year?
0: Josh, I don't think it's going to happen this year.
2: Oh, but please.
0: I'm talking to the people about trying to get to Perth, but yeah,

0: I don't know if it's going to happen.
1: Well, you got to come. It's huge.
0: I know. Thanks, Josh.
1: Lon Farquhar, I'll have a go at this. Is it Priscilla?
0: No, that is a good guess, Josh, but it is not Priscilla, Queen of the Desert. I know there are certainly drag queens and boots in that one. Who's got it? Shane in Newcastle, Jan in Mornington, Julie from Gladstone Park, Mark in Mount Warren, Deb and Wendy and Kath and Moira and Ropey and Anne and Sharon. Yeah, lots of people know the answer to this one. Let's see. It's Trev in Surfers Paradise. G'day, Trev.
2: Hello, Suzanne.
0: Hello, Trev.
2: Oh, well, you're asking me a question about cross-dressing. My grandfather was a cross-dresser, and apparently he inspired the Dame Edna Everidge character.
0: What?
2: What? Yeah. He was an entertainer in World War II, and he used to do a female impersonator show, and then he took it to the clubs after the war, and apparently this is his story, and he was a liar. one day young Barry Humphries was there in the audience taking notes.
0: And do you believe him, Trev?
2: Oh, you're not going to doubt your dead grandfather. God, Henrietta was his character. And I only saw him play twice, but I heard tapes of his performances at Smoko's, and they were shocking. As a 10-year-old, I blush.
0: Oh, my goodness. Trev, it's amazing the things that come out.
2: I know. When you're as old as me, things have happened in the past that haven't happened to anybody else.
0: Quite right. Well, this is not what I was expecting to hear, that your grandfather influenced Dame Edna Everidge.
2: I could send you a photo.
0: Go on.
2: Well, I will, but not now. We're talking.
0: We are talking. Right. Yes, it would be rude of you to stop talking to me and send the photo now. Well, all right, Trev, it sounds like this question could well be in your wheelhouse.
2: Look, I something Boots, and I thought Happy Boots, that's a Penguin movie or something. Is it Sexy Boots?
0: You know, you're not so far off, but these boots are not sexy. I mean, they probably are, but they're not called that.
2: Well, it's in the eye of the beholder, isn't it? And if it is in the eye of the beholder, you can get it out with eye drops.
0: Trev, I look forward to the picture.
2: Thanks, Suzanne.
0: Oh, bye, Trev. 1-300-800-222. Jackson is on the Murray River. It's a long river, Jackson. Whereabouts exactly are you?
3: He's in Cairo. The little kid's a little bit afraid. He's got stage fright, sorry.
0: Oh, okay. So am I speaking to Jackson?
3: Well, no, he ran off to his bedroom. I'm his uncle.
0: Oh, and how old's Jackson?
3: Jackson's 8 years old.
0: Oh, okay. So he's
3: and
0: not...
3: he listens to this quiz every weekend with his father. He's... tries to challenge himself, but then he got a little bit of stage fright.
0: Oh, okay. Well, Jackson can come on anytime he likes. We're very, you know, we've got regular 12-year-old callers, so we can certainly welcome Jackson along.
3: Jackson, you're on the air. Come on. Sorry. No, he's ran off into his bedroom.
0: Oh, it's all right. Look, it might take him a while to build up the courage, but that's okay. Well, I can't see us going anywhere. Question five, Jackson, you can have a go at it. Name the hit musical that has the following plot. A young man inherits his family's struggling shoe factory and unexpectedly teams up with Lola, a drag queen performer, to create a line of high-heeled boots for drag artists.
3: I was with the other guy that said Priscilla, Queen of the Desert, so I'm a bit lost on this one myself.
0: Well, Trev was half right. He said Sexy Boots, and I said the boots were not sexy.
3: Not sexy enough.
0: Is that your answer?
3: Yeah, sorry. Hang on. Oh, my brother's brain's ticking over, but his brother doesn't have much of a brain.

0: Jackson. I'm going to let... Not no. Jackson, you're the yeah. uncle. Uncle.
1: Yeah, Boots.
0: Yeah, we've got the Boots bit. Jackson, not Jackson, Jackson's uncle. I will let you go. And we'll see if somebody else can figure out what is going on with these Boots. Vanessa and Cadence.
2: Oh, hello, Suzanne. How are you going?
0: Hello.
2: Of course I know the answer to this, but g'day to Trevor before. I text him, so g'day to Trev. Awesome. And so I know the answer.
0: Well, tell me the answer.
2: Oh, kinky boots.
0: Yes, the boots are kinky. They're not sexy. They're kinky.
2: Perfect. It gets red. They have to be red. Oh, love it. And Cyndi Lauper then wrote the musical that came out of here.
0: Oh, did she? I did not know that.
2: Oh, there you go. Full of it. I'm full of it.
0: Honestly, look at where this has taken us tonight. It's just if someone was just tuning in, knowing nothing about this show and out of context, what a conversation they've stumbled into.
2: Oh, no.
0: Sexy, kinky boots and the way that Trev's grandfather inspired Dame Edna.
2: G'day, Trev. G'day, Trev. How funny. I was still giggling the last time he got kicked off.
0: When
2: do you remember?
0: I don't know.
2: Producer Freya kicked him off. Because she asked him, what are you up to tonight? And he was doing erotic nudes.
0: That is right. That's
2: right. She kicked him off. Hilarious. Oh, still laughing.
0: Yeah, well, now you've made Freya put her hands over her head, over her face.
2: Freya,
0: no, that's okay.
2: I know. I'm still embarrassed too.
0: We've all got long memories here on the Nightlife. Okay, let's get on to question six, Vanessa. Okay, I want you to listen to some famous organ music. It's played in Count Dracula movies and various horror films, and then I want you to tell me who composed

0: Who's the composer, Vanessa?
1: Beethoven.
0: It is not Beethoven.
1: Nuts. Good night.
0: Fare thee well, Vanessa. It was lovely to speak to you. Let's go to Bruce in McLaren's flat. Hello, Bruce.
2: Hello, how are you?
0: Bruce, would you like me to play that piece of music again?
2: You can, but I'm going to struggle. But
0: okay, well, it's not Beethoven, so if you'd like to have a guess at a composer.
2: I'm going to say Mozart.
0: It's not Mozart.
2: Not Mozart. All right.
0: All right, well, that's the top two gone. Thanks, Bruce. It's kind of like ruling out Macbeth and Hamlet, isn't it, when we do the Shakespeare question. I do have lines free, nightlifers, 1-300-800-222. Here's Rachel in Canberra. Hi, Rachel.
3: Hi. Good evening.
0: Would you like me to play it again?
3: No, I believe it's Johann Sebastian Bach.
0: It is Johann Sebastian Bach. Well done, Rachel.
3: Thank you.
0: Question 7 in our pop quiz tonight. Whose 2023 debut studio album was called The Rise and Fall of a Midwest Princess?
3: Would have been Taylor Swift, maybe?
0: It is not Tay-Tay.
3: That's the best I can do.
0: Thanks, Rachel.
3: Thank you.
0: Bye. Lines are free, 1-300-800-222. Mark is in Port Pirie. G'day, Mark.
4: Yeah, hi, Jen. And what are they saying? Bit disappointed about the Soccer Woes.
0: Yes.
4: Yeah.
0: Did you get up and watch it, Mark?
4: And no, it was a bit too late, but I watched the replay.
0: Mm.
4: And the just probably thought Soccer Woes would have won, but now they've got the last game next Friday. I heard they've got to beat them. If they don't, Soccer Woes will be out.
0: If we get a draw or we can go through. My husband and I have talked a lot about the various maths today, but also we would stand a good chance of being one of the top eight of the third place getters in the group. So I think there's still a lot of hope.
4: Yeah.
0: Yeah, but it was, yeah, to be beaten by the Americans like that, even with the own goal.
4: Anyway. It was so close. They could have got some tried, but they just couldn't get it in the...
0: They really shut us down.
4: Mm.
0: Now, question 7, Mark. Whose 2023 debut studio album was called The Rise and Fall of a Midwest Princess? Not Taylor Swift.
4: I'm not really much about modern music these days, but I don't know.
0: Okay, thanks, Mark. Nice to talk to you. Red's got it. So has Ruby in Melbourne. Amy's got it. Cam from Innaloo. Hannah in Sydney with a little bit of an autocorrect there, Hannah. What about Dave in Perth? Hi, Dave. Dave, whose debut studio album was called The Rise and Fall of a Midwest Princess from 2023? It was not Taylor Swift.
5: I've got no idea.
0: Mm.
5: I can't even think of anyone like modern-ish from 3 years ago.
0: Shall I let you go?
5: Yeah, let me go.
0: Okay. He's gone. I'm letting him go. Who knows this? Get on the phones, 1-300-800-222. Marie says the Americans needn't gloat too much. Their population is 13 times ours. Keith in Sippy Downs.
6: Oh, good evening, Suzanne.
0: Greetings, Keith.
6: I'm more into Toccatas and Fugues by Bach in D minor. I have no idea what this particular question is about.
0: Right. Well, not a great question for you then, Keith.
6: No, thank you. No, I'm more into classical.
0: Fair enough. All right, thanks, Keith.
6: Thank you.
0: I know. It's a real, you have to be here for the right question for you, don't you? This is what we very deliberately mix everything up on the pop quiz so that, you know, if you're great at the 70s, that might get you a question or two, but then you have to skip to something else. Zoe in North Adelaide. Hi, Zoe.
7: Hi.
0: Zoe, whose 2023 debut studio album was called The Rise and Fall of a Midwest Princess?
7: I feel it's Beyonce.
0: Oh, it's not Beyonce. No. Thanks, Zoe.
7: No worries.
0: Seriously, if you know, Dimitri's the last one standing. I have lots of free lines, especially for people who know the answer to this question. Hi, Dimitri.
8: Hello, hello.
0: Who is this Dimitri? Do you know?
8: I do know. I had the privilege of seeing her perform earlier this year. We're looking for Chapel Roan.
0: We are looking for Chapel Roan. Well done, Dimitri. What was the concert like?
8: It was excellent, really. She played at the tail end of a one-day festival, but she did like a full hour and a half set. It was its own mini concert. It was really well done.
0: Yeah. And were you there because you were a fan of Chapel Roan, or were you there for the whole general festival?
8: I was definitely there for some others on the lineup, but she's an extraordinary vocalist. She's an impeccable songwriter. If you haven't listened, go listen to some Chapel Roan. It's good stuff.
0: Yeah. Now, Dimitri, you sound a little younger. And so the singing question, which is coming next, just to illustrate my point about the way this quiz jumps all over the place, the song's from 1978. So shall we?
8: We'll see how I go.
0: Yeah, okay. Let's give it a burl. And if you can keep singing when the music stops, then please do.

0: I'm afraid I got nothing.
1: Yeah, I was afraid that might be the case.
0: Alas, that's sometimes how it is.
1: It is, Dimitri. Hey, thanks for playing.
0: Thank you. Have
1: All
0: a good
1: right.
0: night.
1: Good to talk to Dimitri on our quiz. If you can help us with this one, Chapel Roan's gone. So, you know, you can hop back on the phones now with this question from the 1970s. Here's Olivia in Brisbane.
2: Hello, how are you?
1: Olivia, do you know what that song was?
2: No, I called up the Chapel Roan, honestly, so you can tell I'm a little bit young.
1: Yes,
2: know that one.
1: Yes, I can.

0: And so you've got probably no chance of singing me the next couple of lines of a song from 1978.
1: Definitely not. I've never even heard of it in my life. So, yeah, not a chance.
0: All right, Olivia, hopefully next time you're on, we have a few young people questions for you.
1: Fingers crossed.
0: Okay, nice to talk to you. I must admit, I don't even know this song. I would have been 4 when this came out. I can't sing it either. Adam from Coomera, who has a wide musical knowledge, I'm hoping can help us here.
2: Oh, I haven't heard it yet, so we'll find out.
0: Oh, were you calling while we were playing it?
2: Yeah.
0: Okay, let's see how we go.

0: Oh, God, yes, I have heard the song, but I couldn't sing it now, sorry.
1: Oh, Adam, I had high hopes for you.
0: Oh, well.
1: Next time. Bye. Brad is on the road to the Central Coast. Evening, Brad.
2: Yeah, hi.
1: Can you do this one, do you think?
2: Absolutely.
1: Okay, let's...
2: I don't know the words to this song.
1: Let's

0: Oh, yeah.
1: Yes, yes. Brad, you get it. I'm going to pay that. Well done.
0: Thank you.
1: Okay, question 9. It's time for our bad guys to shine. Now, the question is this. Who won an Academy Award for her portrayal of this obsessed fan?
2: You dirty bird. How could you? She can't be dead. Misery Chastain cannot be dead.
3: I thought you were good, Paul. But you're not good. You're just another lying old dirty birdie.
1: Wow. Who was that? The actress.
4: The actress. It's from Misery. You know, the lady that's a bit overweight.
0: Yeah.
1: Now, Brad, you're meant to do it alone. You're not meant to have a brain's trust, and your brain's trust is whispering or talking quite loudly.
0: I'm sorry.
1: But do you have an answer?
0: No, I haven't got it. I should do, but I don't have it.
1: I mean, the brain's trust kind of knows what she's talking about, but if you can't come up with a name, then we're a bit stuck. No, brain's trust, you can't. You can't. It's all on Brad. Sorry, Brad. Yeah.
0: I'm sorry.
1: Okay, but look,
0: Hollywood Nights and Hollywood Hills, though, that was great.
1: Oh, look, that was great singing. That was great singing. You were a star. You were an absolute star on the pop quiz tonight. Matt in Reservoir.
5: Hey, how you going?
1: Well, now, Matt, did you know who that was who won an Academy Award for her portrayal of the obsessed fan?
5: It's got to be Kathy Bates.
1: It does have to be Kathy Bates. Good work, Matt.
5: All right.
1: Okay.
5: I'm sure that'll be the last of my correct answers of the evening.
1: Well, I'm going to actually give you a choice. Would you like an art question or would you like the Shakespeare question?
5: Oh, neither. The art question.
1: The
5: please.
1: Art question. Okay, this is question 10. Which painter was court artist to King Philip IV of Spain and is best known for the masterpiece Las Meninas?
5: Oh, Jesus. No, not Jesus. Jesus, that would be. Hang on, Philip the what?
1: The fourth of Spain.
5: I'm not amazing on my Spanish kings. I know, it's a shock.
1: I don't know, Matt. Let's talk to Sean in Bassendean, Western Australia. Evening, Sean.
6: Hello, how are you?
1: Sean, which painter was court artist to King Philip IV of Spain and is best known for the masterpiece Las Meninas?
6: No idea. I wish you'd chosen the Shakespeare one. I'd be much better at that one. I'm going to say Picasso. I know it's not right, but I'll just say that.
1: Yeah, it's definitely not right.
6: Yeah, I think so. Thanks.
1: Thanks, Sean. Who knows who painted Las Meninas? 1-300-800-222. George in Victoria. George, hello.
7: Ooh. Okay, let's go Da Vinci.
1: It's not Da Vinci.
7: Oh, damn.
1: Yeah.
7: Next.
1: Thank you. 1-300-800-222. I don't think anybody's got this on the SMS yet. This is a hardy. Yeah, we can blame Lockie for this. He wrote this quiz. Oh, no, there you go. Annette in Perth has it. Annette, why don't you hop on the phones? I think we're going to need you. Sam in Harvey is, again, the final contestant.

0: Best and standing. I think we're scaring you all off with these hard questions. Hey, Sam.
1: Hey, Kai. How are you?
0: Hi, Sam. Yeah. Any ideas, Sam? Which painter was court artist to King Philip IV of Spain and is best known for the masterpiece Las Meninas?
1: Would it be Picasso?
0: We've already had Picasso, Sam. Would you like to try someone else?
1: Also, Giuseppe Verdi.
0: It is not Giuseppe Verdi.
1: No, all right, thank you.
0: All right, thanks, Sam.
1: Bye.
0: Let's give you a chance to get on the phones. All right, just...
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0: Marianne in Mossman.
3: Yes.
0: Marianne, which painter was court artist to King Philip IV of Spain and is best known for the masterpiece Las Meninas?
3: Is it Velázquez?
0: Yes, it's Velázquez. Well done, Marianne. Question 11. You are up to the Shakespeare question.
4: Is that the Amanda Roberts Shakespeare question I see before me?
0: Last week, someone did say, who's this Amanda Roberts? She was a producer on the show a few years ago, and when she would write the pop quiz, even though it wasn't a rule, you had to have a Shakespeare question. She was obsessed with putting a Shakespeare question in every week. And so we just decided that even though she's not working with us anymore, we've given her the Amanda Roberts Memorial Shakespeare question. Right. What was the theatre company to which William Shakespeare belonged for most of his career? What was it called?
3: Oh, the Globe?
0: No, that was the theatre, not the theatre company.
3: Okay. Yeah.
0: Thanks, Marianne.
3: Hi.
0: Velázquez was the answer, Diego Velázquez, to the person who painted the masterpiece Las Meninas. Lynn on the Gold Coast.
5: Hello.
0: Hi, Lynn. You've got the Shakespeare question. What was the theatre company that William Shakespeare belonged to for most of his career?
5: Well, I rang for the Velázquez, but was it the Avon?
0: Did you say the Avon?
5: Yeah.
0: No, not the Avon.
5: In a moment. Thank you.
0: Thanks, sir. Thanks, Lynn. David in Millmerran, Queensland.
6: There you go.
0: Hi, David. Very well. What was the theatre company that William Shakespeare belonged to for most of his career?
6: I wouldn't have a clue, but can you play the rest of Hollywood Nights?
0: Oh, if I get a chance next hour, I could give it a shot.
6: Right, there you go.
0: Thanks, David. We have Mika in Adelaide. Hello, Mika.
7: Hi.
0: Mika, what was the theatre company to which William Shakespeare belonged for most of his career?
7: Look, I don't know. I was ringing up for the Les Malinas artwork.
0: Ah. Can you have a guess at this? It has gone.
7: Bad luck. But also, when someone guessed Picasso, Picasso actually did multiple copies of that in his own version.
0: Did he?
7: He did. And if there's in Barcelona, there's a Picasso gallery that has all of them there.
0: Uh-huh. Well, that is excellent to know. You obviously, are you a fan? You've been to see it?
7: I have. And, it was, I'm an art teacher and it was an artwork that I studied when we were looking at how artists copied other artists. So, yeah.
0: Well.
7: And I have no idea about the Shakespeare.
0: Oh, that's a shame.
7: It was a theatre, but don't know the other company.
0: All right. Thanks, Mika, anyway, for calling.
7: Yeah. Bye.
0: Good to talk to you. We have Annette in Perth has the correct answer. Yep, Matt in Reservoir, that is it. Jim in Seaford.
8: Good morning.
0: Good morning. The theatre company that Shakespeare belonged to for most of his career.
8: Yeah, I was going to say Globe as well, but given that that's gone, I'm just going to have to take a wild guess and say something silly like the London Theatre Company.
0: It's not the London Theatre Company, no. Thanks, Jim. Oh, my goodness. Once again, I need your help, nightlifers. We will get there eventually, Trevor in Sydney.
9: Oh, damn.
0: I know. I think this is three nasty questions next to each other, aren't they?
9: Yeah.

0: Well, I was ringing up and I was going to say Caravaggio for the Spanish one, so that would have been wrong anyway. The Avon players.
1: Oh, no, look, we've already tried Avon, so try something else.
0: Oh, I can't. No, I've got no idea. I mean, I know Globe.
1: Yeah.
0: I've got no idea. Thanks anyway.
1: Just a heads up, people. Globe may, just think of that. That might help you if you are playing the history quiz tomorrow night. Might just come up somewhere. Charlie in Mount Druitt, a theatre man himself.
2: Straight away.
1: That's where we're at, Charlie.

0: people missed out on a great show that was on the state tonight. It was the Fleetwood Mac tribute show.
1: Yeah.
0: And it was excellent.
1: Did you have a full complement of audience?
0: Yes, it was a full house.
1: Were people dancing or are they not allowed to dance?
0: They're not really allowed, but if they go to the side of the lower deck or the sides of the auditorium, they can, you know, dance and not hinder any other audience members. But they were certainly loud. Now, so they enjoyed it.
1: Good. Now, Charlie, do you know the name of the theatre company? Not the theatre, but the theatre company that William Shakespeare belonged to for most of his career.
0: So what was that bit about Globe as part of it?
1: Well, people have guessed the Globe, but that is the name of the theatre.
0: Yeah.
1: I just said that if anyone's playing the history quiz tomorrow night, the Globe might come up somewhere. I'm basically giving a clue in advance for tomorrow night.
0: Well, there is a company that I know of that it's the Bell Shakespeare Company.
1: And that is not the company, no.
0: No. All right.
1: Thanks, Charlie.
0: Bye.
1: Gary in Oakley's got it. Jim in Campbelltown has it. Yep, Frank in Mount Evelyn. You've got it too. Oh, there's another Charlie, this one in Coffs Harbour. Hey, Charlie.
2: Hey, Suzanne, how you doing?
1: I'm hoping you know the name of the theatre company that Shakespeare belonged to.
2: Not confident, but is it the 12th Night Theatre?
1: No, it's not.
2: Okay.
1: I really wish you'd known.
2: Yeah, enjoying the show. It's fabulous.
1: Thanks, Charlie. Right, nightlifers, come on, call me. Otherwise, we're not going to get anywhere. I promise I will skip over a few questions and I'll get you some easy ones if you can just get this one for me.
3: Do you know the next Australian of the Year? Are they raising funds for those in need? Or building a brighter future? Conducting research? Or inspiring future astronauts? See them, hear them, nominate them at australianoftheyear.org.au.
1: Well, while I wait for somebody to come to my rescue, I'll have to tell you what's some of the things that are happening next hour because, you might have heard about this tree. Yes, Lorella, that's correct. Feel free to call. In Sherwood Forest in the UK, it's 1,000 years old, but it has been officially declared dead, which is an awful thing to think about for a tree that is that old. They've tried various ways to try to save it over the past few years. None of them have been successful. So we're going to find out a bit more about the history of this tree and, well, whether other giant oaks are there others that are that old? I mean, imagine what a 1,000-year-old tree has seen over the course of its lifetime. Wendy, are you going to save me?
4: No, I'm sorry. I don't think I am. But I just thought nobody's ringing up. So I just thought the Stratford gang.
1: That's excellent, Wendy. Have you got a story for me? Did you do something entertaining today?
4: I wouldn't call it entertaining, no.
1: Anything? Have a chat to me. Tell me about your day.
4: Oh, I'll tell you about, I'm hoping what next week will be, that I can actually make the plane to fly to Indonesia because this weather in Melbourne, these constant grey skies and low barometric pressure, when the barometric pressure changes, Wendy ends up, she wilts like a flower and she's got to lie down.
1: Oh, and so you're Wendy, going, you've got a trip planned, do you?
4: Yeah, I'm just going anywhere. Heading towards Indonesia, actually, because I have friends there I can stay with without spending too much money.
1: Excellent.
4: There's a wedding as well. Indonesian weddings are always fun.
1: Ooh.
4: They're always big and fancy and lots of yummy food. And sometimes, I'm not sure with this one, but sometimes they'll have traditional, so they'll dress in traditional Javanese clothing. And then they might have if they're Muslim, then they'll have an Islamic wedding. So the next day, and they'll have Islamic clothing, and the day after they'll have a white wedding. So it can be quite a stretch it out for a week or more.
1: Wendy, you've done a fabulous job in stretching out the minute that I needed, so we've got some more callers on the board, and I hope you have an amazing time in Indonesia.
4: I just hope I can get on that plane.
1: I hope you can too.

0: I thank you for your service to the pop quiz, Wendy. Absolutely wonderful work. She deserves a badge of honour. Hello, Dee.
1: Hello, Francesca. How are you?
0: Who?
1: Sorry. Well, Susanna. Sorry, darling. Sorry, my darling. How are you, darling? I've got a song for you I'd like to play.
0: Can you just answer the question, Dee? That's what I would prefer.
1: Sorry?
0: Can you answer the question? That's what I'm looking for.
1: What was the question? Is it still the Shakespeare one?
0: It is. The theatre company that Shakespeare belonged to for most of his career.
1: Okay, just quickly, this is loudspeaker.
0: No. Can you answer the question, Dee?
1: The Lord Chamberlain's Men.
0: Oh, yeah, I'm going to give you that. Dee, I don't really have time. Can you keep it to, like, 15 seconds?
1: Sorry, Susan, baby.
0: Yeah. Look, Dee, I appreciate that you're trying to play music for me, but we really do have to move along with our pop quiz. So can I take you to the next question, Dee?
1: Of course you can, my darling.
0: Dee, I'm not your darling.
1: I'm sorry, baby. I thought...
0: Okay. Let's try Corbin in success. Hi, Corbin.
2: Hi, Susanna. How are you?
0: Yeah. I've got a classic album for you now. I want you to tell me which classic album had these songs as its first three tracks.

0: Okay, Corbin, which classic 1967 album had those songs as the first three tracks?
1: I'm going to save you a bit of time because that's like 30 years before my time, so I wouldn't even have a clue.
0: Corbin, thank you.
1: Thanks, Susanna.
0: Bye. Shelley in Croydon. That, she won't be pressed. Ah, no, I won't. There you are, Shelley. I finally turned you pink.
2: Hello, Suzanne.
0: Hello. Shelley.
2: I rang for the Shakespeare question and I'm so sorry I don't know that one.
0: I'm sorry too, Shelley.
2: Thank you.
0: Okay. Margaret in Richmond. Margaret, did you also ring for the Shakespeare question?
3: I did. And just like Shelley, I don't know this one. I'm sorry, Suzanne.
0: Oh, thank you, Margaret. The answer, by the way, to the Shakespeare question was, I would have accepted the King's Men or the Lord Chamberlain's Men. Because the group were first known as the Lord Chamberlain's Men during the reign of Queen Elizabeth II. They became the King's Men in 1603 when King James ascended the throne and he then became the patron of that particular theatre company. But now we're trying to find out the classic album that these three tracks are the first three tracks on.

0: Gary, can you help me?
1: Well, it's the Velvet Underground and Nico. Is that the name of the album? I'm trying to think.
0: That is the name of the album, Gary.
1: How are you anyway, Suzanne?
0: Okay, Gary. This has been a really hard quiz tonight. Anyway, Gary, do you think we should just move to the hard montage? Oh, Gary's dropped off. Oh, my goodness. He got the answer right too, so we could have stayed. Right, let's go to Clive on the Gold Coast. Hi, Clive.
2: Hi, how are you doing?
0: Clive, I am well. Now, look, do you want another regular question or would you like me to just go to the hard montage?
2: I'll go to the hard one.
0: The hard montage. Okay, well, this is the final question tonight. So if you can solve this, you will win. Now, it is a harder than usual, I think, hard montage, but let's just build it up. Okay, Clive, are you familiar with how the hard montage works?
2: No.
0: Okay, so I'm going to play a snippet for you. There are four pieces of music in this snippet. Each one is a clue. After you have heard the hard montage, what I want you to tell me is four things that people have been dreaming about, and it's quite specific. So you have to really tell me quite specifically what they've been dreaming about. So have a listen.

0: while I play that, Clinton dropped off the line, but Gary has returned after he dropped off. Gary.
1: Hello, are you there?
0: I am here. And, well, I was halfway playing the hard montage when I realised Clinton had gone. Did you catch any of it, or should I play it for you again?
1: Yeah, I might need to play it again. Sorry, I'm on the speakerphone, so I don't want to drop off again. Is that all right?
0: That is okay. Okay, so what I want to know is four things that I've been dreaming about.

0: Okay, Gary, can you tell me four things that...
1: I can tell you three of them,
0: I'm excited.
1: Hang on, calm down. The last one's I Dream of Jeannie.
0: That's right.
1: Is the second one La Isla Bonita by Madonna?
0: But if it is, what was she dreaming about?
1: Oh, freaking out. I'm not sure. And the first one, I think, was Roxy Music, Jealous Guy.
0: And what's the dream?
1: Oh,
0: yeah, you got to tell me exactly what they're dreaming about, not just what the songs are, but what they're dreaming about. Okay, Gary.
1: Sorry about that.
0: No, quite all right. You've started us off because one of the things that is being dreamt about is definitely Jeannie. The final piece of music is the theme song to I Dream of Jeannie. I will let you all think about this across the news. I did just note Jill in Western Australia has SMS'd saying it's not even a full moon, is it? Do you remember last week? I think it was Sunday night. The topic of...

0: The latest development comes after Israeli strikes in southern Lebanon killed at least 16 people hours after a ceasefire had been agreed. Israel says it carried out the attacks in response to Hezbollah, launching dozens of projectiles at its forces in Lebanon's south. Meanwhile, Iranian state TV says the country's negotiating team is going to Switzerland this weekend for talks with the United States over the interim peace framework signed last week. The talks were originally planned for Friday, but were cancelled amid some of the heaviest strikes by Israel against Hezbollah in Lebanon. Bowser relief for motorists is set to continue, with the federal government announcing an extension to the fuel excise discount. Here's Harry Buttenshaw.
1: The 32 cents per litre discount will be wound back from the start of next month to 16 cents a litre and will last until August the 2nd. After that, the discount will end. Motorists have had 3 months of relief at the Bowser, with the excise discount one of the government's initiatives to reduce the impacts of the war in the Middle East on Australian consumers. The heavy vehicle road user charge, which has been free since April, will also rise to 16 cents per litre until August. The government says it welcomes the easing of tensions between the US and Iran and the subsequent substantial drop in fuel prices, but says it recognises people are still under pressure.
0: Australia's Threatened Species Commissioner says a number of animal species are at risk if the deadly H5 strain of bird flu spreads across the country. A migratory seabird found at a beach in southern Western Australia last weekend has been confirmed as the first case of the H5 virus on Australia's mainland. Testing is underway on another bird that was found in the same region. Species Commissioner Dr. Fiona Fraser says the virus poses a great risk to Australian wildlife.
2: Based on the overseas experience, there could clearly be population level impacts for our species and possibly over time species level impacts. We're absolutely concerned about sea lions, but there are many species we're concerned about.
0: Relations between US President Donald Trump and Italian Prime Minister Giorgia Meloni have worsened after Mr. Trump repeated claims that she begged him to take a selfie at the G7 summit in France. Here's Tim Wharton.
3: The diplomatic stoush started this week after Ms. Meloni accused the American president of fabricating a story about her after the US president told an Italian television channel that she had begged him to take a photo with her at the G7 summit in France. The Italian Prime Minister hit back, saying she would never beg Mr. Trump to do anything. In a post on Truth Social, Mr. Trump has repeated his claim that Giorgia Meloni requested a photo with him and accused her of not supporting US efforts to end Iran's nuclear program. Mr. Trump went on to claim Ms. Meloni is doing poorly in popularity ratings in Italy because of her stand on Iran. The president has also claimed Ms. Meloni is now trying to improve relations after what he has described as a US military success against Iran.
0: Three senior Ukrainian officials, including President Volodymyr Zelensky's chief of staff, have announced they're returning awards bestowed by Poland. It's the latest development in a deepening rift between the two countries. Here's the BBC's Joanna Keane.
4: Poland has been one of Ukraine's main allies during the war against Russia, but President Zelensky caused outrage last month when he renamed a military unit after a nationalist insurgent army that took part in massacres against Poles during the Second World War. The Polish president, Karol Nawrocki, said the move was a strategic mistake and that he was stripping Mr. Zelensky of Poland's highest honour, the Order of the White Eagle. Now the president's chief of staff, Ukraine's foreign minister and the ambassador to Warsaw say they're handing back other awards given to them by Poland to show solidarity with their president.
0: Much of Europe is facing sweltering temperatures this weekend, with several countries on alert, including Germany and France. Hot air from Africa has created a high-pressure heat dome, which traps and compresses the air, sending temperatures soaring past 40 degrees. President Emmanuel Macron has called for extreme vigilance, while Germany is also urging its citizens to take care because of the heat. In cricket, Australia has cruised to a 98-run win against the Netherlands in their group match in the Women's T20 World Cup in Southampton. Australia made 219, while the Dutch reached just 121 in the chase. Australia's next group match is against Pakistan on Wednesday. You're up to date with the latest from ABC News.
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3: Nightlifers, let's get into the final hour of the show tonight, see if we can solve our hard montage. I have noted a few people on the SMS who have put all the clues together and figured it out. Calling out Suzanne in Queanbeyan, you've got it exactly right. A couple of people are kind of nearly there. A couple of people have, you know, two or three. I think Suzanne in Queanbeyan is the only one I can see on the SMS who's got the entire thing. But let's see what Sammy in Barowra can do. Hi, Sammy.
4: Hi, Suzanne. I was going, please don't be me. Please don't. Oh.
3: Do you want me to play it again?
4: Yes, please.
3: Okay, because I'm sure a couple of these are absolutely your era. So I'm after the things that, or the people, or the whatever it is that people are dreaming about.

0: So, Sammy, we have Jeannie. The last one is I Dream of Jeannie. What else is being dreamt about?
1: You weren't playing me singing along with those on the radio, were you? I was trying to sing along.
0: I didn't hear you singing along, no.
1: Okay, cool. So, I was dreaming of the past.
0: Yes, well done. They were dreaming of the past.
1: San Pedro, Madonna. My Duna, which I need tonight.
0: So have you got the answer there? I heard you say it.
1: I was singing it. I'm trying to hear you. And is this my eternal flame?
0: Sammy, let's go back to Madonna. What's the answer for the Madonna question?
1: San Pedro.
0: San Pedro is correct.
1: Yeah. Okay. An eternal flame? Bengals?
0: Nope. You're done. Oh, sorry, Sammy. You'll kick yourself when you hear it. Elspeth in Brisbane. Hi, Elspeth.
2: Hello.
0: You're good at this, Elspeth. You've come in and solved this hard montage a few times. We're just missing one. Do you know what it is?
2: Yes, the Dreaming of the Past.
0: Yes.
2: San Pedro.
0: Yes.
2: And Kissing Valentino by a Crystal Blue Italian Stream.
0: Exactly right, Elspeth. They were Kissing Valentino. Well done. You've won the hard montage and the pop quiz. Always when I see you ringing, Elspeth, I think there is a woman who knows the answer because you really know your music, don't you?
2: I love my music. And these are all my era too, so perfect.
0: Excellent. All right, now hang on the line. Have a yarn with Freya. We will get you out your magnet. That's the thing that you're getting, and an Organic Gardener magazine. As I mentioned last night, I didn't really go to sleep last night. I went home. I napped on the couch for maybe an hour and a half. The boys came in. We watched the Socceroos. I maybe napped for another hour, and then I got up and went about my day. I'm a little weary tonight. Okay. It was indeed. So the first one was, it was Jealous Guy. It was actually the John Lennon version, but John Lennon was Dreaming of the Past.

The second was La Isla Bonita. And Freya, I forgot to ask Elspeth which song she wanted. Can you find out what song Elspeth wants to play so I can play it for her? See, I'm a bit tired. Okay, we had La Isla Bonita from Madonna when she talks about dreaming of this beautiful island called San Pedro. Last night. Then we had the Bangles with Manic Monday.

0: And then finally, we did have the theme to I Dream of Jeannie. Elspeth, I forgot to ask which song you wanted to hear.
1: Jealous Sky, please.
0: Jealous Sky. Okay, now I know I played the John Lennon. I've ended up with the Roxy Music version in my cart. Is that okay with you?
1: Brian Ferry's The One I Dream Of.
0: All right, well, it sounds like it's all worked out perfectly, Elspeth. Here's your man.

Roxy Music and Jealous Guy, chosen for you tonight by Elspeth, who won the pop quiz by solving our hard montage, all about the things that the people in the songs were dreaming about tonight. Well, I want to think about trees now. I wonder if you've ever managed to stand at the base of a really giant tree. I mean, there are quite a few in the world, really, really big

0: trees. And when you see a tree that is that big, it's, you know, you sit there at the base of it and you really look up in awe, don't you? Well, you might be aware of one of the most famous trees in the world, a tree that's inspired this kind of admiration from thousands and thousands of visitors, the giant oak tree from the legend of Robin Hood. For more than 1,000 years, the major oak has stood at the heart of Sherwood Forest. It's become one of Britain's most famous natural landmarks. But after centuries of survival through wars, storms and changing times, this ancient oak has died, raising questions not only about its remarkable life, but also about the future of some of the world's oldest trees. The Royal Society for the Protection of Birds is the largest wildlife conservation charity in the UK. They've been managing the site since 2018, and Chloe Ryder is their Sherwood Forest Estates Operations Manager. Hi, Chloe. Welcome to Nightlife.
1: Hi there, you okay?
0: Yeah. Now, look, just describe the major oak for us. What made it such an extraordinary tree?
1: So the tree is an English oak, and it has grown in an open habitat for a number of centuries. So it's got this really iconic open grown form. Its trunk is around 11 metres around. So if you imagine 5 or 6 adults holding hands in a circle, that's how wide the trunk is. And then it's got this amazing crown of huge branches that's about 28 metres across.
0: And so where would it have ranked amongst Europe's great trees? Like how tall is it and big is it compared to some of the others in Europe?
1: I haven't got any stats for you. I apologise for that. But it is one of the best, most well-known ones because of its estimated age. There's not many old oak trees that live beyond this 1,000-year mark, which the major oak is anticipated to have lived. A typical kind of age range for an oak to be considered ancient is between 400 and 600 years. So this one is really quite remarkable. And that iconic form, like I said, that open grown one is quite unique. So there really is no other tree like it in the UK or even the world, really.
0: So how do you know how old it is? How do you know that it made it to around 1,000 years?
1: It's quite a complicated question to answer because it depends on the context that the tree is grown in and obviously the species. But there are several ways that we can tell age. One is the size of it. Two, you can do kind of measurements, which has happened in the past. But with ancient trees, it's difficult because they go through a process of hollowing in the middle as they age, and which makes it quite difficult to pinpoint exactly the exact age. But we've also got these old maps and historic records that we can paint a picture together. So we've got quite an educated guess, although we can't say exactly.
0: Yeah. So how did it get its name, Major Oak?
1: It was known as a few things. The cock pen oak is one of them because it was thought to have cockfighting at the base of it. But it really became popularised by a military man called Heyman Rook. And he was the person who documented it in some sketches when he was in the UK in 1790. And that really began the start of its popularity because he drew these sketches and made notes of how remarkable its form was and how, you know, kind of iconic this shape was and how large it was. And so people really began to flock to it in the early 1800s.
0: And Chloe, you said that, you know, there's stories related to it. Are there stories that have the oak in it that go back beyond 1790 so you can place it there earlier?
1: We can't be sure, and I'm not a historian, but there are lots and lots of fables and stories around Sherwood Forest. Of course, it's famous for Robin Hood and the outlaws. And while that's not my area of expertise, I know that I was asking a colleague of mine, and it's thought that some of the legends of Robin Hood go back to about the 12th century. And legends are always based on a kind of truth, but we can never confirm their accuracy. So it's believed that Robin Hood was maybe around the 12th century and then made merry, and potentially stories of that kind of character came in a lot later on. But whatever the truth in them, you know, all of these stories connect us to Sherwood Forest and this kind of mythical, wonderful place of ancient oaks.
0: So I've got Chloe Ryder with me, who is the Sherwood Forest Estates Operations Manager, looking after this major oak. How do you know that the

0: battery has finally died. What are the signs that there's no way it can recover?
1: So I've been working closely with some of the leading soil scientists and tree health experts who have got kind of their own decades of experience and wealth of training and qualifications in these amazing creatures themselves, these trees, and the soils below them. And what we've kind of discovered is that when we began investigating under the tree, around the soils, and to look at the root system, there was a really much more urgent picture with the state of the roots and the health of the soils around the tree, which was showing in these visible cues in a lack of leaf coverage over the last kind of few years, maybe since 2020 or even before that. And so previous attempts of analysing what the situation was didn't have the latest technology, and we really started to explore underground and what was happening in the tree. And we've been monitoring it and tracking it in various ways over the last kind of 4 years or so. And what we found was that the roots had been very much starved and strangled by these squashed sandy soils around it from centuries of tourism and popularity. But not only that, that strangled root system was also facing a really difficult challenge to try and get water and nutrients up to the leaves in the tree because of all of the well-intended but kind of ultimately harmful, if you like, interventions that have changed the way that the tree could engineer itself. So it's not one thing that's caused its decline or its final decline into death, but it's a really complex, challenging combination of all these factors that have led to ultimately it going in this year.
0: Is it common for trees to be able to live longer than the 1,000-year mark anyway? I mean, if this tree was in perfect health, if there hadn't been those tourists compacting the soils, how long might the tree have lived for?
1: It's really difficult to say. And I think we've got a habit of applying a human lens into something that acts so differently to us. This ancient tree, it's constantly renewing its cells. It will find ways of adapting and evolving to accommodate for its surroundings. And we don't know, you know, if we hadn't have interfered in the early 1900s or if we hadn't have had all the tourism, things might have played out differently. And it could have, you know, laid down one of its branches to touch the floor and take root and grow on in a different form where it would still be the same tree, but look like something entirely different. But what we know was that all of those interventions that started from the kind of 1900s were done because they wanted to protect this amazing tree. Everybody connected to it and realized how special it was in those days, and all of the attempts to try and keep it intact and whole as possible. And that's really important for ancient trees as well, because they provide this amazing habitat for wildlife. So it's an amazing place for wildlife. It's an amazing place for stories and connection. And it's a really important place for kind of cultural heritage. And it will continue to be like that for many, many years, yeah.
0: Chloe, do you remember the first time you saw the tree?
1: Oh, somebody else asked me that, and it's a good question. I'm a local girl, so I'm from Nottingham, and I think it must have been when I was in infant school, so maybe 4 or 5, either on a family outing or a school visit, and we went to the visitor centre and got a Robin Hood hat and a little wooden bow and arrow, and we would have gone around the trails and listened to stories about Robin Hood and learnt about the wildlife in the forest. So it's a really special tree, you know, to so many people, and it has been wonderful hearing how many people have been sad and shocked by this tree, but how many stories that they've got themselves and how many connections to nature and wildlife and, you know, those family moments it's brought out.
0: So even though the tree is now dead, Chloe, it's not going to be cut down, is it? Why is that?
1: So Sherwood Forest is actually home to several hundred living ancient oak trees, and it's got several hundred more ones that have already died and started that decay. And it's protected by law because that decaying wood habitat that ancient woodland and ancient oak trees create and kind of that resource is so rare, and the wildlife that relies on it is so rare and important. So the major oak is one of those trees, and our work has always been focused on trying to keep trees like that as living as long as possible, but even in death, then as intact as possible, so that it can support that range of wildlife, those really rare insects, and complete its life cycle in a very steady decline to return nutrients to the forest floor and provide a whole suite of habitats as it decays over the next few centuries. The shape of it is still so impressive. It's a remarkable form. It is really, really iconic. It, when you walk up the trackway still to it now, even though it's leafless, it looks like a beautiful natural sculpture. And we want to make sure that it stays like that for a very, very long time.
0: Yeah. So you said it might take centuries, Chloe, for, I guess, it to break down and to be absorbed back into the earth. So you keep managing it. Were you to try to keep it as intact as possible, even though it is dead?
1: Yeah, definitely. So all of our ancient trees, we do health surveys on, and we do stability kind of surveys, not just for safety, obviously, but also because we want to keep that decaying heartwood that's inside the tree for as long as possible. So that means kind of we apply stabilization techniques to it or to the trees, sometimes when they're alive and sometimes after they've died. The major oak, as I said, is like no other tree in the UK, and we will continue to do tailored management to it. And so we'll carry out inspections and take decisions based on what the experts, the team of amazing people that I work with, what we believe to be the best outcome for nature, for wildlife, but also, you know, to try and keep it that central focus of Sherwood Forest. People often ask us, why don't you take the props out? And it's because they're supporting that wildlife and they're making that habitat remain as it is for a long, long time. But ultimately, you know, in decades, potentially, we will have to start looking at what changes might need to be made for either safety, but we're not going to see those changes for a long time. There is still, you know, so much integrity to the tree.
0: And so people will still be able to visit it, and even though it won't be in full leaf, they can still get a real sense of its size, and I guess take up some of the sense of what it has meant to the forest over the years. Has drought and changing climate conditions played a role, not necessarily just for the major oak, but for other oak trees in the UK?
1: Yeah, it has actually. So we've been experiencing in the last 5 years record temperatures in the summer and really prolonged periods of drought. So there was a time, I think, in 2025 when we got 40 degrees Celsius in Sherwood Forest. We had a period in, I think, 2023 when there was about 6 weeks with no rain whatsoever. And so these things are happening all across the landscapes, and then combined with wetter, milder winters where we're seeing prolonged periods of rain in those months, it means that the soil's having dysfunction through it. So we're seeing more pathogens, and they're all, you know, if it's very, very wet in the winter, the soils are, and then very, very dry in the summer, that's really extreme, and it stresses the tree out. And the roots are affected. And so if the tree is already having serious challenges, you know, because it's got a strangled or starved root system, or because, you know, all of its branches have got these convoluted pathways to get nutrients up to those leaves, it means that the extra stress from climate change is also adding to that horrible mix. And we've seen that in some of our other trees as well that have had declines over these stressy periods.
0: Chloe, thanks so much for joining us on Nightlife just to tell us a little bit about the major oak and I guess what it's going to look like going forward. Even though it has died, it's nice to know it's still going to be part of that Sherwood Forest landscape. I really appreciate your time.
1: Thank you.
0: There's Chloe Ryder. Chloe is from the Royal Society for the Protection of Birds in the UK. They're the managers of the Sherwood Forest estates. And yeah, she's been involved in looking after that major oak. This is Nightlife on ABC Radio. We're going to continue our Resting Places series in a few minutes' time. This is where we've been visiting cemeteries in Australia and around the world. We're only going to do it for a couple more weeks. Then we will be bringing you a new series. We're still working out exactly what that's going to be. But yeah, we're off to Brisbane to visit Balmoral Cemetery in a few minutes' time. Here's the Dream Academy and Life in a Northern Town.

0: The Dream Academy with a life in a northern town. It's nightlife on ABC Radio. Someone on the SMS just saying, in light of that story, we were just talking about the Major Oak, says, a good time to remind everyone that the best time to plant a tree was 20 years ago, but the second best time is now. Thank you very much.
1: Resting places.

0: Well, our next stop on our world tour of cemeteries is a place in suburban Brisbane where life is flourishing between the gravestones. Balmoral Cemetery is precious green space, making it popular with locals, dog walkers and runners getting their heart rate up on the hill. There was even a wedding a few weeks ago. And beneath the ground, there are early settlers, First World War veterans, and the man that gave his name to the Bruce Highway. Well, helping keep the stories alive are the Friends of Balmoral Cemetery. They formed 25 years ago after a campaign to stop a telecommunications tower being built there. Its Vice President Jenny Pearsall is here to tell you more. Hello, Jenny.
1: Hi, Suzanne. How are you tonight?
0: Jenny, very well. Now, what makes this cemetery such a special spot for locals like you?

0: Well, I think the main thing is it's a little oasis in a growingly higher density city. Brisbane's long lost its reputation as a sleepy country town, and certainly we're growing at a great rate. And so to have an area as big as our cemetery, which is about 15 acres in the old measurement, it's got a bit of bushland adjoining it, and it's sort of surrounded by roads, so you can feel in there that you're a bit separate from the busy streets and busy residential areas. You can it's on a lovely slope, and up the top of the slope you get these magnificent views back over the city, particularly in the afternoon when the sun's setting. It's a really unique place. It has a ring road around it, and that's where you'll find the joggers and the trainers and the often the dog walkers. But coming into the cemetery, you can find lots of spots that are just so still and quiet. So it's a lovely place all around.
1: Do you have a favourite spot there, Jenny?
0: Definitely up the top where, you know, you look out over the city, and there's lots of interesting graves up there too.
1: So for you, if you're a long-time resident, are you? Has the cemetery always kind of been on your radar, or was it somewhere you discovered as a place to go at a certain time?
0: Well, the Friends of Balmoral Cemetery are 25 years old this year, as you said, and I've been involved for probably about 20 of those years. So it was just a place that I gravitated to living quite close and taking the dog for a walk and other things. And then I came across other people that were part of this group, and it just really sort of grew from there. And I guess not just seeing it as open space, but getting to have the privilege of doing some of the research around people there. I don't have any immediate family that I know of buried in that cemetery, but every grave tells a story, and that's what we love to do on our walks and on our website and so on.
1: So if we can get a bit of history from you, Jenny, when and why was the cemetery built?
0: The land that it's on was gazetted in about 1860. So by that stage, the city really needed to both expand its burial grounds. It had started by having a burial ground in quite close into the city. It proved too small, and it was too close to the river, too much flooding and so on. So that was moved up to Paddington. That cemetery was outgrowing its need. And in Brisbane, the river is always a big separation of this city. And so people on the southern side of the river were very keen to get cemeteries established there so that they didn't have the additional cost of getting their loved ones across the river and to the city cemetery. So the government of the day gazetted land for five or six cemeteries, now all classed as historic cemeteries. They're all nowadays vested in the local council, in the Brisbane City Council, but they were set up as cemetery trusts. So ours had land gazetted in 1860. The first burials, though, really weren't until the 1870s, and at that time, our records from that time are a little bit patchy, but we think the first burial was about 1874.
1: So in the early days of the cemetery, Jenny, once people did start being buried, what kind of people were buried there?
0: Well, obviously local people and people on the southern side of the river. So it was a combination really of farming and industrial areas around, closer into the city, around Kangaroo Point was a big maritime industry with maritime industries and ports, and that extended down the southern side of the river where waterside industries abounded. Out at Cannon Hill, there was an abattoir and huge meatworks established fairly early on, and so they were the sort of things that people were employed in. And then, of course, the other things that go with settlement, schools and shops and other things that formed

0: local communities.
1: I've got Jenny Pearsall with us. She's the Vice President of the Friends of Balmoral Cemetery in Brisbane. Jenny's, in fact, a Nightlife listener, and she got in touch hearing the Resting Places series and wanted to talk about the cemetery that she is so interested and invested in. And she'll tell us a few of the stories about some of the people buried there. So are there any Indigenous people buried in this cemetery, Jenny?
0: Look, we've found only two, which is a little bit sad because we're sure that there are more Indigenous people buried in the cemetery. The area, that waterside area, had strong associations out into Moreton Bay and to particularly to Stradbroke Island, and that's mainly Quandamooka people out there. We just feel there's probably more people to discover. But one of the people that we did discover was a man who was a Bundjalung man from the Northern Tablelands of New South Wales, who was a soldier both in the First World War and in the Second World War. So he was a remarkable find. He was one of our last First World War soldiers that we found. He was buried in an unmarked grave together with his second wife. And we were able to get a war grave for that soldier. His name was Tom Robinson. And we had a lovely ceremony where so many of his extended family came and they put an additional plaque on that grave for his second wife. So it was a great event, and we're sure that we do have more people to discover.
1: Was Tom Robinson the only World War One veteran that you're aware of, or are there more in the cemetery?
0: Oh, lots and lots of World War One veterans. Yes, we spent a long time on a project to find the World War One veterans, and we've also got about 60 graves that have memorials to World War One soldiers who were killed in action, and we've written a book about both the killed in action World War One veterans that are memorialised and the veterans that came back to Australia and eventually passed away and are buried in the cemetery. So about 300 of those, a few more were discovered once we thought we'd found them all, and we've had a few more come in. So lots and lots of stories amongst both of those groups of people.
1: Now, I know, Jenny, that you've got several graves for notable women in Queensland's history. Tell us about some of them.
0: Yes, we've got some really interesting people, but the couple that I really, really like and often take people to, one's a woman called Elizabeth Brentnell, who was came to Australia, and she had been a school principal in a school in England. She married a Methodist minister. They came to Australia. They were probably a bit of a power couple, I think, but Elizabeth got herself deeply involved in the suffrage movement and the campaign for votes for women in the early years. She was a great campaigner on lots of social issues, had a long association with a very old charity in Brisbane that still exists called the Lady Musgrave Trust. Alongside her, though, there's also a woman who we think or we claim was the first female photographer in Brisbane. Her name was Harriet Brim, and she was a photographer in the northern part of the estate. Some of her photographs remain. They're in the state library, and they just show the breadth of her work. She took standard portraiture, but she also took lots of, pictures in the, I'd say 1880s, particularly in 1890s, that were taken sort of in open air, sometimes in slightly contrived situations. There's a fabulous self-portrait she did of herself on a rocking horse, so she must have had a bit of a wicked sense of humour. She also took a lot of photographs of Pacific Islanders who had come under indentured labour arrangements into Queensland, and these are the most remarkable photos, and many of those are now in the State Library too and are a resource that will, I'm sure, be more and more discovered by the descendants of some of those folk.
1: Jenny, I understand you also have someone who was possibly the first female outback doctor buried in the cemetery.
0: Yes, we've got a handful of early doctors in Queensland that makes you sort of realise that these young women must have fought hard to get into medicine. Once they qualified, they had to take on any job, really. And so we've got one doctor who was sort of way out in Boulia, married the local postmaster general rep out there, finally settled back in the local area in Brisbane and practiced here. But imagine as a 20-something year old going out to places, Boulia's virtually on the Queensland Northern Territory border, and would have got there by train some of the way, but a lot of the way just by horse and cart. So some really, really amazing medicos generally.
1: Yeah. I've got Jenny Pearsall here. We're talking about Balmoral Cemetery in Brisbane. Now, if you've ever driven along the Bruce Highway, which is Australia's longest highway, you will know that you've driven. Well, I wonder if you've ever thought about who it is named after. So, Jenny, tell us about Harry Bruce, the Bruce of the Bruce Highway.
0: Yes, it wasn't just Bruce. It was Harry Bruce that highway is named after. He was a long-term politician, Labor politician. He wasn't born in Queensland, but he'd come to Queensland quite early and worked as a union representative in mining areas in Queensland and took that path into political representation. Hugely popular and had a long parliamentary career. Sadly, he died during his term of office. He was in Parliament House. I think he actually died in Parliament House itself. He has a very humble grave with his wife and young daughter who passed away quite young. But his name certainly lives on in the Bruce Highway.
1: That's right, never to be forgotten.
0: And never to be forgotten.
1: Yeah, Mackay is also named after a man buried there. Who is he?
0: Yeah, so he was, it's an interesting history with Mackay because he's in some places credited with opening up the Mackay area to settlement, which he was certainly part of a party that was sent there by the government to survey and assess the development capacity of that area. He was also a ship's captain, and he had some involvement himself in the Pacific trade, including the trade in labour. He had quite a big family, and many of them individually went on to be quite prominent people. His son was a World War I veteran, returned to Australia, but was significantly injured during the war. He married a World War I nurse and our only female veteran who's buried at the cemetery. So all in all, yes, the Mackays were quite a prominent family, and Captain Mackay himself is buried there.
1: Mm. Now, every cemetery has its villains, and Friends of Balmoral Cemetery have discovered a murderer. Who is that?
0: Yes, his name is Culpit, and he... his infamy comes from murdering people on a train. He managed to murder three people. It was a huge crime of its day, extensively covered in that bastion of historic information, the Brisbane Truth. And so one of our members has actually written a book about Culpit and his crimes. He remained quite an intriguing character. He was quite young when he committed these murders. Spent the rest of his life in prison in Boggo Road Jail in Brisbane, and became quite a celebrity in Brisbane. So today people would probably put him through a battery of psychological tests in terms of where his criminology came from. In those days, less so, justice was served pretty quickly. And yes, he certainly did appear regularly in the papers in terms of what he was up to in the jail. And seem to have taken his notoriety as quite a badge of honour.
1: And that book, Kay Duke,

0: has published a book called The Mail Train Murders, and so that's all about
1: him. And that's a great read about him. She's certainly been very careful and methodical in her research. We've also got a fellow who we think possibly was using an assumed name when his body was dragged out of the river, and that turned out to be another murder involving criminal associates in Brisbane and in Melbourne and Sydney. So that's got quite a story behind it as well. We've, for our 25 years, we've written a book which is just at the final stages of editing, and we have a little, not a big chapter, but we have a little chapter on some of our villains that will make for interesting reading.
0: Now, your group, the Friends of Balmoral Cemetery, formed in response to a plan to build a telecommunications tower and site, and you joined after that battle. Tell us what went on back then and why everyone was so opposed to this this tower and site.
1: I think it was firstly just not wanting the cemetery sort of spoiled in any way by having that sort of development. But it also, I think, became a bit of a rallying call for people to get more interested in their local cemetery and the importance of its historical information, and that, yes, it just wasn't just a spare bit of land that could be used for anything.
0: So how important, Jenny, do you think it is to make cemeteries, I mean, like Balmoral, sort of open and inviting to the public?
1: I personally think hugely, but I do recognise that there are a few people in the world that aren't quite as interested in cemeteries as I am. So I did come across someone not long ago in the cemetery who said she comes down a couple of times a week, walks around the perimeter road, but won't go into the cemetery because she'd be very uncomfortable if she walked into the areas where the graves are, which I thought that was a bit funny. But they do represent such a period, particularly that period where graves were very symbolic in terms of them leaving a mark of a person behind. We're in the middle of our art month, where we do an event each Sunday in June. And last weekend we had our symbols walk, and that's always a popular walk, and people realising that it's not just lumps of stone on these older graves, that each of the features, whether it's an urn or a column that's, you know, been cut in half, or ivy or lilies, that they all have a particular symbol and symbolism. We don't do those sorts of things these days, but they do represent that period from the time our cemetery opened, that Victorian period, right through really until probably after the First World War, when the graves became much plainer and utilitarian than they were previously.
0: I know, Jenny, I mean, you've obviously heard a few of our cemetery series. I mean, we've talked about some that, you know, have extraordinary works of art in them, you know, the sculptures, yes, the carvings, yes, you know, it all tells a story about a time, a place, and a craftsperson in many regards.
1: So absolutely.
0: Are people still buried in Balmoral, or did it sort of stop accepting new entrants some time ago?
1: Only if there's a family grave that they can be buried in. There are a handful of graves that have been released over, say, the last 20 years, but not very many at all. It's officially considered a closed cemetery, but we still do have burials in family graves. We have a columbarium that people inter ashes in. Of course, interment of ashes in family graves also happens, but not to the extent where you could in any way say it's a busy cemetery on that side of things. You might get two or three things happening a month, sort of thing.
0: Yeah, but
1: there is actually probably a lot of potential for better use of graves, and getting people to think about those things well ahead of actually needing to do anything about it. But we're a bit loath, aren't we, to really plan that side of our own futures and making it clear to people around us what we would like to do. And getting access to a family grave and getting approval for its reuse could be one of those sorts of things that people think a little bit more about, and provides another opportunity for graves to be maintained and kept in nice condition.
0: Yeah. Well, Jenny, even if there's not that many burials, it sounds like you and your group are certainly making sure that the cemetery is a busy place filled with people, you know, enjoying the view, enjoying the history, enjoying what it has to offer. And so now the book to celebrate the 25 years, that's, I think, going to be launched next month.
1: Yes, next month in July, towards the end of July. So we're looking forward to that happening.
0: All right. So if you're intrigued, if your interest has been piqued by a conversation with Jenny, well, keep an eye out for that book. Jenny, thanks so much for being here on Nightlife tonight.
1: May I also mention our easiest contact is through our Facebook page, which is Friends of Balmoral Cemetery. The only warning I'd give is that there is also a Friends of Balmoral Cemetery, but it's in Belfast. So just do a double check that you're on the Brisbane or Morningside.
0: It won't be so convenient if you hook up with the Belfast Cemetery, will it?
1: We've had a number of sort of cross inquiries where we've gone looking for a grave only to realise that we're kind of on the other side of the globe. So yeah, the Facebook page is certainly the one that's the easiest to make contact with us through.
0: Yeah. Jenny, thanks again.
1: Thanks so much.
0: That's Jenny Pearsall. Jenny is the Vice President of the Friends of Balmoral Cemetery.
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0: Let's see what's happening on overnight. Mr. Sedcar, good evening.
5: Hello, Suzanne. Sorry, we had a tech issue in my. You disappeared for a minute on me, so I don't know. But we're all back to normal now.
0: We're here. We're meeting across the airwaves at this crucial moment.
5: We are.
0: Tell me what's happening on overnight.
5: Well, I've noticed there's been a lot of talk about ghosts over the last 10,000 years or so. So we're trying to put a full stop on this conversation. We have someone in who says there may be a scientific explanation for why buildings and places feel creepy, feel haunted.
0: Have you experienced a ghost, Ashwin?
5: When I was 6 years old, I thought I saw a shadow walk opposite my bedroom door, but I think that might have been Mum walking past. So I'm not sure. Have you seen anything ghostly?
0: I've heard a ghost.
5: What was it? What was it? What happened?
0: Footsteps. Oh. Okay, so this was when I lived with a former partner on a farm. His ex-girlfriend turned up and I said, so-and-so's not here, he's out in the paddock. And she came in for a cup of tea and then I heard footsteps coming in. I said, there he is now. And no one turned up. And she said, no, that's his father. He's turned up. He's, you know, the father had died. He's here because I'm here and he remembers me. And she said that after the father had died, she used to he'd be opening and closing the cupboards. But yeah. I tell you, Ashwin, I heard those footsteps so loudly, so clearly, and the farmer in question was kilometres away.
5: Yeah, well, people get a sensation of smells and things, so people do really believe in ghosts. I'm not going to dispute ghosts at all, but there's also some science as to why places feel a little unnerving, so I guess that's what we'll do.
0: It's a good creepy middle-of-the-night conversation.
5: Very much so. And then we'll look at the music that has come out of Africa, the rhythms, the harmonies, the concepts that are buried within our own pop and rock songs that we might not even see anymore. So that's an Out of Africa music special.
0: Out of Africa. Oh, I like this. A bit of Afrobeat and Fela Kuti.
5: Fela Kuti will make an appearance, yes, for sure.
0: Fabulous. All right, that sounds like a great show, Ashwin. Thank you for giving us a preview.
5: Thanks, Suzanne.
0: Thanks to all of you for your correspondence and your participation tonight. Tomorrow night we're talking about the history of Guam, whether a full moon does really make people act more crazy or not. And I've got another fabulous history quiz lined up for you too. So I hope.
6: ABC News with Andrew Kaloupas. The peace agreement between Iran and the United States is looking shaky after Tehran announced it had closed the Strait of Hormuz again due to Israel's continuing attacks on Hezbollah in Lebanon. Here's Tim Wharton.
7: Iran

0: of relief for motorists. Here's Isabella Tolhurst.
1: The government's discount on the fuel excise will remain in place until August, but motorists won't receive the same savings. The 50% cut to the excise, which reduced 32 cents off each litre of petrol, will be halved to a 16 cent per litre reduction. The heavy vehicle road user charge, which was free under the government's rebates, will also now cost 16 cents per litre. Both measures were meant to expire on the 30th of June, but the government says it recognises people are still under pressure from the cost of living. The month-long extension will cost the government $400 million.
0: The nation's top veterinarian says it's yet to conclude whether the deadly H5 bird flu strain has spread across wild animals on mainland Australia. A migratory seabird found on a beach in southern WA last weekend has been confirmed to be the first case of the H5 virus on the mainland, while samples from a second bird found in the same region have also returned a suspected positive result. Australia's Chief Veterinary Officer, Dr. Beth Cookson, says it's too early to know if the virus has spread.
2: At this early stage, it is difficult to make a conclusion about whether the infection has established in wildlife populations. It is not present in our poultry or agriculture production systems.
0: Three senior Ukrainian officials, including President Volodymyr Zelensky's chief of staff, have announced they're returning awards bestowed by Poland. It's the latest development in a deepening spat between the two countries after the Ukrainian leader caused outrage last month by renaming an army unit after a Ukrainian paramilitary organisation, which is accused of massacring Poles during World War II. On Friday, the Polish president responded by announcing he was stripping Mr. Zelensky of Poland's highest honour, the Order of the White Eagle. Poland's Prime Minister Donald Tusk has also criticised the Ukrainian leader.
3: President Zelensky realises that these decisions concerning our shared history and the glorification of the UPA by naming military units after them are things that will not be accepted in Poland, regardless of party affiliations. It was a mistake, and it is needlessly exposing us all to emotional turmoil.
0: The US State Department has ridiculed Cuba's economic reforms as superficial smoke signals. More from the BBC's Will Grant.
4: Under the measures, the private sector will play a far greater role in the economy. The state will step back from key sectors, including tourism and mining, and invite foreign direct investment, including from the Gulf states. The privatization of state-owned businesses is now a very real prospect on the communist-run island, a concept at odds with the past six decades of state socialism and centralized control of the economy. On the question of whether Cuban Americans who had had properties and businesses expropriated by the Cuban Revolution could expect to get those assets back, the Deputy Foreign Trade and Investment Minister, Carlos Mendez, added that Cuba was open to reaching an agreement that is acceptable to all sides on the matter.
0: The wife of Spain's Prime Minister Pedro Sanchez has been ordered to stand trial on corruption charges. Begoña Gómez, who claims she's innocent, is under investigation over allegations she used her permission as the position as the Prime Minister's wife to secure work contracts. The case is one of several corruption probes that have focused on Spain's Prime Minister, who's one of Europe's few remaining leftist leaders. He's not been named in any of the cases and says they're part of a campaign to remove him from office. That's the latest from ABC News.
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6: Good morning. We are about to kick off with the quiz and a quick update. We have had a run of fridge magnets come in. There's been a slight production delay, so Stuart has them in his cabinet. I've seen them all, so they're ready to go. I know some of you have been waiting a little while, so I appreciate your patience. The fridge magnets are here in Brisbane, ready to be sent out for the quiz. So if you'd like to help us all understand a bit more about our world by answering some trivia questions and also go in the draw to win a fridge magnet yourself, call us on 1300 800 222. 1300 800 222. It's 1 point for every correct answer. So the more points you get, the higher your chances to win, up to 2 points per person. And then we randomly select the winner at the end. Not even

Stu and I. There's a computer system that does it effectively. So that's the plan for the quiz. You can call in now, 1300 800 222. This is the plan for the rest of the program. In the second hour, have you noticed that some places feel unnerving? Could be an unspoken reason. You don't really know why it feels unnerving. For me, there was a granny flat in my parents' house that I just hated to go into because it just felt creepy. And they lived a few hundred meters from a cemetery. So I imagined it was just the power of suggestion. I was just doing it to myself. But there is a scientific reason why some places feel unnerving. So we have a psychologist on to explain that. So maybe that will ease your troubled minds to understand the science behind creepiness. So that's coming up in the second hour. And you feel this in quite a natural way when, if you hear a tiger's growl, for instance, it's haunting. A tiger's growl paralyzes you. So there are just very natural explanations for why things creep us out. So we'll have a look at that. 1300 800 222 is the number to call in for the quiz. And that's coming up in the second hour. In the final hour, Bandula. Bandula. Bandula. I should have said the third hour. Third hour. We are doing a music special on Africa, the cradle of Homo sapiens. We spend a lot of time there inventing speech and music and rhythm, and it has had such a profound effect on the music we enjoy today. But some of those elements are lost. They're not spoken about or obvious anymore. So we'll look at the music of Africa, out of Africa, the music that appears in some very well-known songs that you love. So that's coming up in the third hour of the program. And then we'll check in with nature. How will our trees survive El Nino? What should we do to care for them? So it's quite a varied show, but you always make it better, particularly in the quiz. It's your quiz. So if you'd like to go in the draw to win that fridge magnet and learn a couple of trivia facts, give me a call now on 1300 800 222. This is Dire Straits.

0: That is So Far Away by Dire Straits. That was giving me Dave Dobbin vibes, taking me back to my childhood in New Zealand. We were talking about ghosts before, and Triple X says cobwebs. That gives me the creeps, weirds me out. Bobsled says, my ex-girlfriend was a ghost. I knew it the moment she walked through the door. Bobsled is on fire from the beginning of the program. We're about to play the quiz, so if you'd like to join in, all you have to do is call 1300 800 222. Okay, 1300 800 222. Or you can text 0437 774 774. Sorry if I laugh maniacally and randomly, it's because Stu has put a message onto me mid-conversation on it. Shouldn't have read it at the moment. Okay, here we go. Quiz time. Peter has joined in from Sydney. Hello, Peter.
1: G'day, how are you?
0: I'm good. Now, we were talking about ghosts before. You learned first century Greek, which is probably a good language to deter them, right?
1: Well, I don't know how many ghosts speak Greek, but you know.
0: True. In movies, it seems Greek and Latin seem to be a good technique to get rid of them.
1: Oh, I see. I haven't noticed that myself. I mean, yeah, I mean, maybe just because they're old languages and they figure that, you know, I'm this is completely me thinking on the fly, but yeah. I'm thinking this is a Western cultural thing. Hmm. And when Western culture, you know, even 100 years ago, 200 years ago, when they looked back, oh, the original civilization was Greek and Roman, completely discounting the fact that there might be ghosts in Australia or...
0: Egyptian ghosts.
1: India or...
0: Yes. Very much, so, yes.
1: So clearly, ghosts have been dead for a long time. They must have spoke Latin or Greek.
0: I think so. Well, I just hear exorcist. Maybe the Westerners have controlled the exorcist genre of movies. And so, yeah, we need more Egyptian.
1: Oh, I think that's a Catholic church. That's a Roman church thing.
0: Yes, very much so. Yeah, but you make a good point. Ghosts.
1: No, I haven't actually watched any of the exorcist movies. No. I know all about them and I've seen excerpts, but I've never actually... So you say, yes, I'm imagining there's priests incanting
0: Latin.
1: Things in Latin.
0: Very much, yes. Yeah. It seems to be the tradition. Well, let's see if we can get you on the board for our first call. Peter, here's your question. It is, which subatomic particle predicted in the 1960s was finally confirmed at CERN in 2012?
1: That would be the Higgs boson.
0: It was. Do you know much about the Higgs?
1: I know it was named after a Professor Higgs, but I can't remember... It's a particle that's, now what is it? Is it something to do with the

0: the concept of quantum connectivity?
1: It's mass. It's the mass-giving particle. So it's,
0: oh, right.
1: It's almost like a web, I think, and when every other particle goes through it, they get weight somehow. They get mass or weight. They,
0: and,
1: almost
0: and
1: like they're
0: mass,
1: getting slowed down.
0: It's mass that curves space-time. That's right.
1: That's right, yes. So we're all...
0: When I was a kid, my parents subscribed to an old series of books which you've probably never heard of, well, you might have, Time Life Science books.
1: No, my first classic was Reader's Digest. So this is pre-Reader's Digest?
0: Oh, same time as Reader's Digest,
1: okay.
0: 1960s. And they would send you every month, a book with a different science topic. And I remember reading about the theory of relativity like when I was about 10 years old and understanding most of it. That was years before the Higgs boson. But, yeah, the idea that Einstein's great concept was that it's not so much that mass adds actual weight, it's that mass causes space-time to curve around it.
1: That's right. That's why the planets orbit each other. And even you and I are probably curving space-time just a little bit, depending on how big a dinner we've had.
0: A little bit.
1: Yeah. Okay. Well, we're on the board with one science point. Your second question.
0: Yes. Okay.
1: Which crustacean is known for its very powerful strike that can break open crab shells?
0: Now, I know about this, and I've just got to remember what it is. Crustacean with a very powerful strike.
1: The Mike Tyson of the sea.
0: Yeah, I know. I can imagine, I can even picture it, but do I remember what it is? I've seen videos of it.
1: Yeah, it's very dramatic.
0: It's, not your average marin.
1: No.
0: Or yabby.
1: No, I don't think our chanting Greek or Latin would save you.
0: I'll try singing for myself, but then you've got to have ghosts. I have a ghostish story, which I might, if you're having people ring in, I might ring in.
1: Yeah, call back for that one, certainly. That's when's that coming, the second hour in the second half, for sure.
0: So right now, I'll sing you an excerpt from you're in Brisbane, a very famous song by, Chris. I've been thinking about biting shellfish, and I can't think of that. The Saints, Go Ships.
1: Okay. Give us a quick dash.
0: I'll give you two lines. Go ships are sailing on empty seas. That'll do.
1: Lovely, and a ghost-related reference as well, Peter.
0: That's
1: thanks.
0: Right.
1: Thank you for calling.
0: No worries.
1: Peter, on the board with the quiz. Okay. Maria has given us lobster. Interesting. I won't give away the answer just yet, but the footage is dramatic of the damage this creature can do under the sea. You would not want to get punched by this little creature. Trev is in Surfers Paradise. Hello, Trev.
2: Oh, how are we, Ashley?
1: I was just worried for you because you live on a coastal town. You have to probably worry about the ocean now as well with this creature lurking there if you dive deep enough.
2: Look, well, I won't be diving deep enough. To me, swimming is just staying alive in the water.
1: How deep do you go when you enter the ocean?
2: Years ago, well, not that many years ago, I used to go out surfing and bodyboarding and canoeing and all that. Now I just sit on the bank with a bit of fishing line in there hoping some dopey fish will succumb to my devious plan.
1: Yes, your devious lure. Are you using quite brightly coloured lures, worms? What's your trick?
2: I've had no luck with lures. I pulled some frozen pilchards out of the freezer the other day. Oh. I'm going out with them when the tide changes in about 2 hours.
1: Okay. Oh, that's good. Yeah, this is going to bring back some of your childhood of yabby hunting.
2: Oh, look, you should be able to live from the water.
1: Well, let's kick you off with this water-based question. Which crustacean is known for its very powerful strike that can break open crab shells?
2: Well, I know octopus can, but they're not a crustacean. A crustacean that can break and open crab shells.
1: Yeah. Harry, Anonymous is correct. Costas is also correct. Yeah, there's a couple that are getting this. They've probably seen the videos. It's done some viral rounds, this video.
2: I'm sorry, I avoid viruses. I get immunized. Look, I've been racking my very, very tiny brain and there's nothing there.
1: Well, we'll see if someone else can get it, Trev, because I think this would be a good subject for one of your paintings, this creature in action.
2: Well, let's put that on hold. Remind me of it next time I ring you next week and okay. I'll do my best.
1: Yeah.
2: I'll start it once I learn the answer.
1: Okay. All right. We'll see if someone knows, Trev. Thanks for calling in.
2: Good night, Ashwin, and good night to everyone.
1: Good night to Trevor Latif. Also, thanks for your welcome at the beginning of the program. Yeah, a couple of you have sent in the correct answer anonymously. Karen has called in from Altona Meadows. Hello, Karen.
3: Hello.
1: Let's see. We're on this. Well, there's a. You can have the option of passing on this if you like, because it's been answered incorrectly twice. So, which crustacean is known for its very powerful strike that can break open crab shells?
3: Okay.
1: Pass, or do you want to stay with it?
3: Pardon?
1: Sorry.
3: Three words.
1: I won't give away the words, just it's an animal. That's a creature of the sea.
3: All right. I don't know if I should pass or not. I'm not sure if I know it. The only one I need...
1: Sorry?
3: Smashing mantis shrimps.
1: Sorry, Karen, what was that?
3: Smashing mantis shrimps.
1: Yes, it is the mantis shrimp for that one.
3: Okay.
1: For 1 point.
3: They're supposed to be really bad.
1: They punch very hard, but apparently... The punch is so fast, it boils the water and creates a little bubble, an air bubble around it. So it's an absurd punch for a little shrimp under the sea. So that's 1 point for you. Okay, second question for you. Flemish giant and Holland lop are all which type of animal?
3: Holland lop, did you say?
1: Holland lop and Flemish giant are which type of animal?
3: Okay. Let me think.
1: Have a guess.
3: Yeah, I'm trying to think of a guess.
1: Flemish giant and Holland lop. Give it a go, Karen. Give us a guess.
3: Yeah, all right. What about a monkey?
1: Not a monkey, but still 1 point for you tonight.
3: Can I have another point for a couple of lines from the song?
1: Yes. Okay. Yeah.
3: Just a couple of lines. We've only just begun to live, like makes and promises. A kiss for luck and we're on our way. Okay,
1: you're on the board. All right. Thanks for calling in, Karen.
3: All right, thanks.
1: And Harry, you are correct about Flemish giant and Holland lop. Sandra also writes. Alex and David, you are correct about the mantis shrimp. Definitely gone viral with the strength of its strike. Now, we've got some lines free as well, so if you would like to play, you can win 1 point by answering your question correctly. The number to call in is 1300 800 222. 1300 800 222. Won't take you long to get on the board. We have those lines free. We are taking texts on 0437 774 774. Trevor is in Croydon Park. Hello, Trevor.
4: Hi, how are you?
1: I'm good tonight. So let's see if we can get you on the board with this question about the Flemish giant. Flemish giant and Holland lop are all what type of animal? Have a guess.
4: Yeah, Dutch is probably similar enough to German. It might mean a salmon, so therefore the answer is a fish.
1: Well, I like your reasoning, the German history. It's not a fish, though. It's something else, which maybe is not used as much here in Australia, but let's chat another night.
4: Okay, thank you.
1: Thanks for calling in. That's Trevor in Croydon Park. The number to call if you'd like to play, those lines are free, is 1300 800 222. 1300 800 222. Ray has called in from Perth. Hello, Ray.
5: And I'll go and try and get
1: Craig. Ray, can you hear me?
5: Oh, yes, I can.
1: Oh, good, good. Okay. So you can pass on this one if you would like to. It's
5: What's the question?
1: Flemish giant and Holland lop are all which type of animal? Oh, rabbit. Rabbit is correct.
5: Rabbit.

0: second question for you. What is the name of the process by which certain plants and animals glow because of a chemical reaction rather than absorbing light? So what's that glowing process in plants and animals?
1: Bioluminescence.
0: Oh, good. Two from two, Ray. That's on the board.
1: Okay, thanks.
0: Thank you for calling in. With that number again, if you'd like to play, 1300 800 222. Gary in Perth says, I reckon they are rabbits. Fred from Mandurah has also gone for rabbit. Many of you have got rabbit correct. Jenny in Glenbrook as well. So, yes, it is. Okay, let's move on to our next question with Cameron, who's called in from South Perth. Hello, Cameron.
2: How are you, Ashwin?
0: I'm good. How's your day been today?
2: Yeah, not bad. Now, you're talking about ghosts. I used to be a bus driver, and I picked up a woman one stop from the depot. I picked her up, and then there was one stopping in the depot, and she never got off at the stop. And I got to the depot, and I thought, oh, she's fallen asleep. I'll go and wake her up. And I walked up and down the bus, and there was no passenger on the bus. She just disappeared.
0: Disappeared.
2: She definitely got on her. She got on. She was wearing a white dress with flowers embroidered on it. And I spoke to her. I said, good evening. And she nodded and went down the bus and sat down and disappeared. And she was a ghost or an apparition or something.
0: Yes.
2: She never got off.
0: Was there a side door that she could have left from?
2: There was an emergency door, but once that's been breached, the light comes on the dashboard and a buzzer goes off to warn the driver that the emergency doors have been breached.
0: So she can't have left.
2: That didn't happen.
0: Yeah.
2: No.
0: Oh, that's...
2: And the windows are such that you could only open up a little bit, but you can't get your head out of the window, so kids can't put their heads out of the windows while you're driving along. So there was just no way she could get out. She had to get out the way she came in was past me.
0: Wow.
2: Anyway, I walked up and down twice expecting to find her asleep or on the floor, but she wasn't on the bus.
0: Does that give you a bit more comfort in the afterlife, though, when something like that happens?
2: I'm afraid we all wish there was an afterlife, but there's none. It says quite clearly in the book, it's ashes to ashes and dust to dust. You return to dust.
0: Yeah. Well, at least you saw something that day. So I'm glad there's a bit of mystery in your life. Well, let's see if we can get you on the board then, Cameron, with your question. Let's see what we're up to. Okay.
2: No music question, please.
0: No music. What word is given to the sound of a bell, especially when rung solemnly for a death or a funeral?
2: A toll. The bell tolls for you.
0: Yeah, I like that. Okay, I will accept that. There's another word, knell, but the bell does toll for you. I think that's close enough with that question. Okay, 1 point. But knell is also acceptable. A bell's a knell. Okay, second question for you, Cameron. What is the loudest animal in the world?
2: The loudest animal? Well, it's the blue whale. It can be heard through the water about 20 miles away.
0: There's actually another whale that's even louder than the blue whale, Cameron. So we'll see if the next person gets it, but you're still on the board with that 1 point.
2: Very good. Thank you.
0: Thank you for calling in. Someone has said, everyone knows the phone number. We have some new callers, random person. So if you would like to play the quiz and you're new, you can give me a call on 1300 800 222 to play along. You can text as well, 0437 774 774. Let's talk to Peter from Ballarat. Hello, Peter.
3: G'day, Ashwin. How's everyone tonight and yourself?
0: We're good tonight. Stuart's back. The team's back on board. What about your night?
3: A bit cool in Ballarat, but it's all good. I stayed up for the football till half time, then I fell asleep. It was a goddamn red wine again.
0: Yeah. Did you lose hope after the first half?
3: I'm an AFL fan. I'm watching it because they were playing, but yes. But they had fun in Seattle, and you spoke to that fella who owned the pub there.
0: That's right. Yeah, the Cosimesta guy, I think. So
3: the Kangaroos and Kiwis. I sent him an email. I said, "Yep, we're all on our way."
0: Yeah,
3: I sell a palmy or a palm or whatever you call it.
0: That's right. Yes. Yeah. No. It's a good global event. It's pulling us all together. So let me have a go at this question with you. It's the loudest animal in the world. It's not the blue whale, and I just had mentioned it is a whale, but it's not the blue whale.
3: It's a sperm whale.
0: Sperm whale is correct. 230 decibels, which is louder than the sound of a jet engine at 150 decibels.
3: Don't want to be underwater with one of them.
0: No, no, it can burst eardrums, I think, that kind of volume. So, yeah, don't go.
3: And on the prawn, I thought it was the Bruce Lee prawn. You have offended my family.
0: No.
3: And you have offended Shaolin Temple.
0: Well, that's wow, that's almost like a Kung Fu Panda kind of a script storyline coming straight at me. Mantis shrimp. Okay, let's go with your second question.
3: Okay.
0: Which natural landmark is the only one of the seven natural wonders of the world located in North America?
3: Ooh. Okay, I'm going to give you a funny answer. You know, the Mount Rushmore.
0: I like
3: with all the president's heads on it. I'm Mickey and Minnie Mouse when I should have said Romeo and Juliet. Bye-bye. Have a good night.
0: Bye, Peter. Friend. Yeah, it's not Mount Rushmore, unfortunately. Though that is a pretty good mount as far as mounts go. It's definitely the most facially descriptive mount that is out there. We have got some minutes to go till the news. If you'd like to play along, 1300 800 222 is that number. You can join us. There's quite a few lines free, so we'll see how that goes. Michael has said sperm whale, which is correct. Sorry, Alex has said sperm whale. JE has just said whale, hedging your bets. Sperm whale says Kathy, and sperm whale from Maria as well. So yes, very loud creature. I'm not sure why it's signalling at 220 decibels, but it seems to work. Wayne has rung in from Gracemere. Hello, Wayne.
4: How you going, mate?
0: Good. What about you? How's the day been?
4: Not too bad, mate, not too bad.
0: Relax.
4: We've done a little bit of fishing with the grandson today, and I think we only went down there to feed the fish anyhow.
0: So, you didn't catch much then?
4: No, mate, no.
0: No, Trevor was talking about that before. What are you using to bait them?
4: Oh, we're just using prawn, actually.
0: Oh.
4: Yeah, but what I know about fishing, you could write on the back of a postage stamp with a 3-inch paintbrush.
0: Oh, no. So this is just bonding time for you then, isn't it, with the grandchild?
4: Yeah, that's right, mate, yeah.
0: Get them away from the computer games.
4: He loves it, actually.
0: Oh, that's good.
4: Now he might teach me something.
0: Yes. He's probably looking up YouTube videos of how to do it, so he'll come back quite good next week. Well, let's see if we can get you on the board. It's which natural landmark is the only one of the seven natural wonders of the world located in North America? It's not Mount Rushmore.
4: The only one I can think of is the Grand Canyon.
0: It is. It is the Grand Canyon. I think Victoria Falls is there. There's a few of them from around the world, but North America's is the Grand Canyon.
4: Mm-hmm.
0: 1 point for you there, Wayne. Second question. Which novel begins with the line, "Call me Ishmael"?
4: I knew about four of them other ones.
0: Well, yeah, we'll hit you with the novel question.
4: Can I pass on this?
0: It's your second question. It's the first time we've attempted this question, so the pass happens when it's been attempted twice.
4: Oh, right, okay.
0: Give it a go.
4: Call me Ishmael.
0: Call me Ishmael.
4: No, I wouldn't have a clue, mate, sorry.
0: That's okay. All right. Thank you, Wayne, for calling in. Okay, we'll see if the next person knows. Kathy, you are correct about the Grand Canyon. And Harry, you have this novel correct as well. So we're wondering what this novel is. Gail has rung in from Wollongong. Hello, Gail.
5: Good morning.
0: Gail, this is a novel question. It is, which novel begins with the line, "Call me Ishmael"?
5: Moby Dick.
0: Moby Dick is correct. And I hope the last person had got it because he was just fishing that weekend. This is a good fishing novel in some ways. So that's 1 point for you, Gail. Second question. Which 1941 film, often cited as the greatest of all time, was based loosely on the life of newspaper magnate William Randolph Hearst.
5: Oh,

0: Kane, that's your points, Gail. Thank you.
1: Thank you.
0: Thanks for calling in. Yes, Moby Dick is correct for that novel. Jenny from Glenbrook, you also have that right as well. Oh, we're just about to go to Robin as well in the UK. I haven't heard from Robin in a while. We've still got a few more spots free. So if you'd like to call in, you can ring to play the quiz on 1300 800 222. Robin is in the UK. Hello, Robin.
2: Hello, Ashwin. And it's nice and warm, surprisingly, here, but not too hot because I am like Goldilocks.
0: Where are you now? I was wondering, have you moved?
2: I now live in Yorkshire, God's own country, and don't they know it? It's in a place called Hull, which is officially Kingston on Hull, and actually has its own telecommunications system because it comes from the days when it was all privately owned, and they said no thanks to the one given by the government.
0: Oh, okay. Well, so it's got its own phone
2: You're
0: system.
2: Welcome.
0: Well, what about, you've got the Yorkshire Dales out there, right? It should be good for a good walk.
2: You have indeed.
0: Have you done some
2: nature? Yes,
0: you
2: go up things and down things. But I've just bought a two-bedroom bungalow for $220,000 Australian dollars, which includes solar panels on the roof, which I rented. And all I will say, Ashwin, is you've had a sperm whale and a Moby Dick. Someone has a theme with this quiz, or maybe I'm just a 14-year-old boy.
0: No. Well, so

0: effective use of symmetrical framing seen in films like The Grand Budapest Hotel?
1: Wes Anderson, I think. I like his films.
0: It likes a bit of symmetry very much, yeah. And that's quite a
1: fun.
0: It was a fun film as well, that one.
1: It was kooky but fun.
0: Yeah, I like it. Okay. Next question. Who wrote All That Glitters Is Not Gold in a play, which was a line that is often misquoted as All That Glitters Is Gold?
1: I believe it is Mr. William Shakespeare.
0: It was William Shakespeare. Lovely, lovely line. Plenty of wisdom in that.
1: Thank you very much.
0: Thank you, Robin.
1: Take care.
0: You too as well. And thanks for calling in. Lovely to hear from Robin as well. It's been a few months, I think, since I've heard from Robin. Joe has called in from Fremantle. Hello, Joe.
2: Hi, how are you doing?
0: I'm good.

0: Oh, goodness, with the Great Depression?
1: It was 1929. 1 point for you. Second question. Which natural phenomenon is caused by charged particles from the sun colliding with the Earth's atmosphere?
0: Oh, that's a very good question. I'm thinking photosynthesis, but that's obviously what plants do. I'm not sure. I'm sorry, but I'll call again another time.
1: Okay, thank you, Joe. Thanks for calling in.
0: Cheers, mate.
1: First timer, and if you'd like to call as well, you can give us a call on 1300 800 222 to play the quiz. 1300 800 222. Shakespeare was correct from Harry as well. Harry, you're nailing these answers in the text message line, and the Great Depression as well from Harry, and Maria too, the Great Depression. 1929, often debated what caused it, right? I guess people on the left and right have different explanations. Too much government involvement and money printing and bad incentives, or not enough. Still debated as to what caused the debate, the Great Depression, but it definitely happened in 1929. So that was correct. Ian has called in from Penrith. Hello, Ian.
2: Hello, Ashwin. How are you?
1: I'm good, thank you, as well. It's your first time as well calling in. So are you working the night shift?
2: No. Well, I'm actually recovering from watching the soccer last night.
1: Oh, that was a hard watch as well. That first goal was a bit disheartening, wasn't it?
2: Oh, very, very much so. Own goals are not the best things.
1: No.
2: I feel very sorry for the guy who did it.
1: Did you used to play soccer?
2: Yes.
1: Oh. Were you doing some armchair coaching as to what they should and could have done differently?
2: No, it's been a very long time since I played.
1: Okay. All right, well, I appreciate you calling in. Let me see if I can get you on the board. We have this question. It's a natural phenomenon

0: by The Bad Loves. That name just popped out of my head for one moment. Now, we are about to, well, we'll draw a winner very soon for the quiz. And let me let you know what's happening for the rest of the program. If you are planning to stay awake, we're about to cross to our Canadian correspondent to take us into one of the World Cup hosts and see what some of them maybe behind the scenes stories of the tournament are in Canada in general. And then we'll look at why certain places feel creepy. There's a certain science behind why places feel unnerving. So we'll look into that as well with our psychologist coming up. And then in our music segment in the third hour of the program, we'll explore the music of Africa in the modern day. So the ancient ideas and the later ideas that have come out of Africa and shaped the music that we all love, like that last song you just heard. Sometimes it's hidden in plain sight, so it'll be an Out of Africa special for music. And if you'd like to join in for some quiz before we get there, you can call me on 1300 800 222. Spiro has called in. Hello, Spiro.
1: G'day, Ashwin. How are you, mate?
0: I'm good. Good today. So let me see with your question. You actually have an option of passing on this one. It's which natural phenomenon is caused by charged particles from the sun colliding with the Earth's atmosphere. Did you want to pass on it or have a go?
1: Aurora.
0: Aurora is correct. Northern or southern lights. That's one.
1: Yes, the Aurora Borealis, they call it.
0: Very much. Have you managed to see it?
1: No, I wish I could.
0: One day.
1: I've seen it on television and I've seen it on my phone, but it's quite a magnificent thing, all that energy that's being wasted.
0: Yeah, I had never thought about it that way. I just thought about how pretty it looks. But the Northern Lights gets more publicity, but I'm sure we have a Southern Lights, if you go far enough, Tasmania perhaps. Someone in Australia must have.
1: Well, I was down Tasmania and I did read something while I was down there, but I can't remember what date or what, you know, it has to be a certain time of the year.
0: Yes. Yeah, there must be a good time to watch it. So, yeah, it is the Aurora Borealis, a northern or southern light. So, 1 point for you. Second question, what is the tallest species of tree in the world?
1: Okay. Now, they come out of Pemberton, and they're called, I can't remember the name of them, Carrie.
0: It's not the name I have, unfortunately. Oh. Not Carrie.
1: Okay, mate. Thanks a lot.
0: Thank you for calling in, Spiro. Patrick has rung in from Hobart today. Hello, Patrick.
2: Oh, hi, mate. We see every aurora down here.
0: Yeah, tell me about what it's like. Is there a certain time of year that you have to watch it?
2: I'm not real sure, but where we live, we see everyone that, if you're lucky enough to walk outside, and just hits you in the face.
0: Yeah, what do you feel when you see it?
2: Ah, privileged.
0: It must be a sense of awe, because the rest of us get stars and moon. You also get this light show. It must really add to the sense of awe about nature.
2: Ah. Yeah, it's pretty awesome. It really is something else. Yeah, and look, everyone's into it. The photography is just amazing.
0: Yeah, it sounds very beautiful. I've got a couple of friends who've moved to Hobart and they never want to leave this because it's separated by the sea, but they just said, why would you live anywhere else? So do you feel the same way? There's a certain magic.
2: Absolutely.
0: Yeah. Even though you've got the Bass Strait, you're all separated from the rest of us.
2: And we get snow.
0: Yeah. Oh, true. True. You're quite New Zealand-like in that way. So,
2: it's beautiful.
0: Very much. Okay, so you've got access to the aurora. Let's see if you know the answer to this question. What is the tallest species of tree in the world?
2: I don't know, but I'm just going to say eucalyptus.
0: Oh, I love that answer. It's very Australian, but it's not. There's someone out there that's taller than the eucalyptus, Patrick. So we'll speak another night.
2: Go the blues.
0: Thank you. Origin conversation from Tasmania. Harry, you are correct, as is Maria, and Stella as well is right. The tallest tree in the world. Kathy as well. It's not one of our own. I'll give you that. It's not the eucalyptus, even though there's some big ones out there. Peter's called in from Elmore. Hello, Peter.
3: Hey, Ashwin.
0: Peter, this question. Oh, tell me about Elmore. I'm not sure where Elmore is. Where is that?
3: North of Bendigo and south of Echuca.
0: Okay. All right. Yeah. So

0: Nice little spot.
1: Lovely. Do you have any tall trees out there?
0: No, it's pretty. It's more farming land here.
1: Yeah.
0: There are some eucalypts around, but not the big ones.
1: Well, yeah, this is an unusual question. It's not at one of our trees,
0: Yeah, I
1: but.
0: was hoping you were going somewhere else, but you
1: Well,
0: didn't. You come to me.
1: no, you have the option to pass on it. If you would like to pass on it, you can.
0: Yeah, I'm sorry. I don't know. It's not a cedar, is it?
1: I won't say, if you want to pass it, I'll let you pass.
0: Yes.
1: Okay,
0: Sorry.
1: that's okay. I'll let you pass on that one. So that remains open if anyone calls. But many of you have it correct in the text message line. So maybe we'll see if anyone knows. Okay.
0: I have to keep listening and learn something.
1: Yes, I think so. You might be our last caller. We'll play a song and draw a winner very soon.
0: All
1: So.
0: right. 70 last weekend, and yeah, so I don't know the hot tallest tree in the world. That's terrible.
1: No, you probably got more practical farming facts than going around in your head.
0: I'm not a farmer, actually. I worked as a firefighter, so
1: Oh.
0: 40 years in the fire
1: 40
0: brigade,
1: years
0: or
1: and now
0: that's
1: retired.
0: permanent staff.
1: Yeah.
0: Yeah, 55 all up in the CFA. Yep.
1: That's a really good run. And did you ever feel, and this 55 years fighting fires, what impression does that leave on you doing life-saving work for 5 decades?
0: It's just satisfaction of serving and helping the community. That's probably my spin on it. Yeah, I just always like to hopefully help someone that's in need.
1: Were there moments, though, that you just felt really fearful for your own life?
0: No. You get taught the right and wrong way to do things, and it's about common sense. Yeah, just take just if it looks dangerous, don't go
1: Yeah.
0: there.
1: No, that's good. I'm glad you guys are safe as well doing that
0: And
1: job.
0: one thing I will say nowadays is they wear underneath their helmets, they wear a flash hood, which is sort of like like what the racing car drivers wear under their helmet. You know, the nearly a full face thing, but sort of like a balaclava, but it comes down over your neck. But when you get into a house fire, it takes away your sense on your ears. You could always feel if it got too hot, that the heat on the back of your ears.
1: Yeah.
0: They've taken that sense away, which I think puts them and makes them more vulnerable. So,
1: So it's meant to
0: yeah,
1: protect you, but it's just it's le
0: it's
1: losing your you're losing your sixth sense, your subtle knowledge. Oh,
0: yeah. It
1: interesting.
0: puts you in a maybe a false sense of security, if that makes
1: Yes.
0: sense.
1: Oh, that's true.
0: Yeah.
1: Maybe the person who designed it was an engineer, but they hadn't fought fires themselves, and so
0: Yes.
1: they didn't
0: Yes.
1: notice that.
0: Yes. Yep. Yeah. I don't, that's the what we were taught when I went through my training over 40 years ago, and they, you know, they taught you that you get into a hot situation. They put us into a training environment in a building fire, and you could actually hear, yeah, if it got too hot, you could feel it, the heat
1: Yeah.
0: on the back of your ears,
1: Yeah.
0: and then you knew it was time to back out.
1: You need to know
0: So,
1: where the danger is. Well,
0: yes,
1: your next
0: exactly.
1: question, I would say your next question is sort of related to this life you led, but it is candela, CANDELA, is the unit of measurement for what?
0: Candela.
1: Hmm.
0: Candle power, is it?
1: It's gen give me a general thing that candela might be measuring.
0: Heat. Yeah,
1: Candela,
0: no, I'm not
1: not
0: with it,
1: sure.
0: Ashwin, I'm
1: That's okay.
0: sorry.
1: You're skirting around it, but we'll see if we can get you on the board another night, Peter.
0: Okay, cheers.
1: Thank
0: Thank
1: you for
0: you. Have a good
1: calling in.
0: night.
1: Yeah, Peter was very close with that answer, just not quite there. Anne has called in from WA. Hello, Anne.
2: Hello. Was the tree question answered?
1: No, so that's available if you'd like to.
2: Is it the sequoia?
1: It is the sequoia or the coast redwood from the US is the tallest tree in the world. So that's one
2: It's
1: point.
2: huge.
1: Very huge, yeah. Bigger than the eucalyptus, I'd say.
2: Oh, much.
1: Yeah,
2: Yes.
1: you see those photos of people hugging it, right? And it's 7 or 8 people it takes to give a sequoia a hug.
2: Yeah.
1: Well, that's one point for you. Your question, though, which was about candela. Candela is the unit of measurement for what natural phenomenon? What are we measuring with candela?
2: Is it for light?
1: It is. It is for light. So luminous intensity. Well, that's 2 points for you, Anne. So that's it. Thank you for calling in. You're on the
2: Oh,
1: board.
2: thank

0: That is Florence and the Machine with You've Got the Love here on ABC Radio Overnights. This is the plan for the next hour and a half, maybe 2 hours. We will announce the quiz winner straight after the news, so stay around to see who has won the quiz. And then we'll check in with our Canada correspondent. Apparently, the Australian side has been adopted by the Canadians. Certainly they were for the match against the United States. That's understandable, but we'll check in to see what the nuances of Canadian life are. And then we will analyse why some places make us feel spooked. The science of creepiness, if you like. And then in the third hour of the program, we'll look at the music that has come out of Africa, the ideas really that have come out of Africa and shaped modern music.
1: Some chase the story.
2: We'll be interviewing some of Australia's most famous faces.
1: And some are the story.
3: Hello, beautiful people.
1: The piano, the assembly, and race around the world.
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6: ABC News with Andrew Kaloupas. Iran's military claims it has again closed the Strait of Hormuz in response to continuing Israeli attacks on Hezbollah in Lebanon in breach of the US-Iran peace framework. The BBC's John Donison has more.
7: We said that this deal between Iran and the United States was fragile, and here we are. The principal achievement of that memorandum of understanding was reopening the strait, and what that's lasted a couple of days, and it's now closed. So we understand from Iranian State TV that there is now a negotiating team on the way to Switzerland, presumably to meet with the Americans. But we seem to be making some progress, but we've already taken a huge step back. And the Iranians saying this is because continuous and relentless breaches of the ceasefire in southern Lebanon, with accusing Israel of not sticking

0: That's all the cards.
1: Relief at the fuel bowser is set to continue next month with the federal government extending the fuel excise discount. Here's Harry Buttenshaw.
2: The Albanese government cut the fuel excise in half at the beginning of April in response to soaring prices due to the war in the Middle East and the closure of the key oil waterway, the Strait of Hormuz. The 50% cut to the excise was due to finish at the end of this month, but will now be extended at a lower rate. The excise discount will be reduced from 32 cents per litre to 16 cents between the 1st of July and the 2nd of August before being phased out completely. The heavy vehicle road user charge, which has been free since April, will rise to a still discounted rate of 16 cents per litre until August.
1: One of the lead agencies involved in Australia's bird flu response says there are plans in place to protect vulnerable species if required. Two migratory seabirds found near death on a beach in West Australia's far south have returned positive results for avian influenza, one of them with the feared H5 strain. Authorities say it's too early to know if the strain has spread to native wildlife, but it has the potential to cause mass die-offs in animal populations. Fran Stanley from West Australia's Department of Biodiversity, Conservation and Attraction says the situation is being closely monitored.
3: We do have plans in place for a range of those susceptible species, and we'll be implementing those plans as it becomes necessary.
1: US President Donald Trump has doubled down on his claims that the Italian Prime Minister Giorgia Meloni begged him to take a selfie at the G7 summit in France. Here's Tim Wharton.
4: In a post on Truth Social, Mr. Trump has repeated his claim that Giorgia Meloni requested a photo with him and accused her of not supporting US efforts to end Iran's nuclear program. The diplomatic spat started after Ms. Meloni accused the American president of fabricating a story about her after the US president told an Italian television channel that she had begged him to take a photo with her at the summit in France. The Italian prime minister hit back, saying she would never beg Mr. Trump to do anything. The American president shows no sign of backing down, though, with Mr. Trump claiming Ms. Meloni is doing poorly in popularity ratings in Italy. The president has also argued that Ms. Meloni is now trying to improve relations after what he described as a US military success against Iran.
1: To sport and in the NRL, an extra-time field goal from captain Stephen Crichton has seen Canterbury-Bankstown defeat Manly 13 points to 12 at Stadium Australia. Here's Brett Sprigg.
5: After a tight first half, visitors led 8-6 at the break. The Bulldogs would go ahead with Lockie Galvin's try midway through the second half. Scores were levelled when Lehi Apawadi scored his second try for Manly, and it stayed that way after 80 minutes. But in the 82nd minute, the Bulldogs skipper hit the field goal from 30 metres out to register their sixth win of the campaign. Earlier, the Gold Coast Titans beat Penrith 19-18 thanks to a Zane Harrison field goal in the dying seconds. And the Dolphins beat West Tigers 36 points to 22. Brett Sprigg, ABC Sport, Sydney.
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7: Good morning again. The quiz is over, so we do have to choose a winner, but Stu is back from a couple of days. Nice to have you back, Stu.
8: Lovely to be back, mate. And I apologise for my absence, just had a bit of the lurgy.
7: No, so. You don't have to apologise for being sick. It's the colder months as well. It's what happens.
8: Get your flu shot, everyone. Get your flu shot. I've been neglectful.
7: Now, in your altered state, did you see any ghost-like creatures, any apparitions?
8: Not apparitions, but I've definitely felt like I have in the past. So say, for example, when I grew up in an old Queenslander, and anyone who lives in a Queenslander, either past or present, can definitely attest to this. It creaks, it moans, it groans, it has a life of its own, it tells a story. And I think that almost everyone in the dead of night, especially in the country, you hear some weird noises, you see some weird things, you know. I've absolutely had similar stories to Cameron. He was telling that story about the lady he saw
7: on the bus.
8: Yeah, I've definitely, not on a bus per se, but I've definitely had stories where I've definitely seen someone where I definitely shouldn't have. The immediate thing comes to mind was I was going late night, I was riding my skateboard around my hometown with a couple of mates, and we just saw this old guy just on the side of the road, just sort of staring, not doing anything. You thought it's pretty normal because, you know, the town we grew up in.
7: Just for one second, when you say old guy, that could be 29.
8: I want to say, No, hang on a minute.
7: Because you're 28, yeah.
8: No, no, he would have been like... Okay. The vision would have been like 80s or 90s, right? I will not accept this slander, Ashwin, all right?
7: No, I just mean because you're so young that some of us get old.

0: would seem very old to you.
1: No, this is like geriatric. Anyways, we all swore we saw him. It was like he turned your back, flashed in an instant. It just kind of left. It wasn't gone. Even that you couldn't have run away quickly enough. It was in the open. He just was there and he wasn't.
0: Mm.
1: So it's all a bit
0: unnerving. Yeah. If you do have any kind of experience with being unnerved, like sightings, like Cameron on the bus or Stu with his sighting, you can let us know. You can text it through if you like, 0437 774 774. And the reason we bring that up is in the second block of this hour, we are talking about the psychology of why some places feel creepy. So it's not really ghost related, it's psychology related, but there are natural explanations for why some places are nervous. So we'll talk about that. But some things, like Stu was mentioning and Cameron before, we feel we don't have explanations for. So if you do have a tale to tell us, 0437 774 774, or call 1300 800 222. That's the number. Some of you know it. But Stu, what happened in the quiz today?
1: Well, the quiz is as per normal. We have our two questions and then you can sing for an extra point as long as it's in context. That's what we're always trying to say. If you sing in context, then you can get a point. Now, I want to quickly say something before I answer the winner. I'll be very quick about it. There is something I must wear on my chin, and I apologize to you all because it is my fault. There has been a production difficulty in getting a lot of magnets, so we have a backlog of, I want to say, nearly 24 people at least who haven't received magnets and that haven't been shipped yet. Ashwin has attested, and I've held them in my hand. We do have them here at our Brisbane studio.
0: They're finally looking good.
1: They are. They're looking nice, and then they've got a nice little thing saying, I won the overnights quiz. It's very cute. But due to that production delay, obviously, a lot of people's from even several weeks back have not been sent. That is my fault, and I unequivocally apologize.
0: I would say it's not that. There was just a production delay as well, which is out of everyone's control. So that's now been sorted out as the main thing.
1: They will be sent. That is a matter of fact. They will be in the mail by the start of the week.
0: Okay.
1: So they will be sent to you post-haste.
0: On the way. All right, we're about to flick over to our Canadian correspondent, and then why spaces are spooky sometimes.
1: Oh, we need to do a winner very quickly. Sorry.
0: Sorry.
1: Quick drum roll.
0: Yes.
1: Robin in the UK. If he doesn't have a UK, if he doesn't have an Australian mailing address, I'll pick someone else.
0: Lovely. Robin from Yorkshire. Thank you for calling in, Robin, and thanks, Stu.
1: You're welcome.
0: All right. So that is the conclusion of tonight's quiz. Robin, give us a call. Lovely to hear from you as well from after many weeks. But as I was saying, we are about to cross over to a Canadian correspondent to see some of the quirks of Canada after this.

0: That is Say You, Say Me by Lionel Richie. What an unexpected pace change in the middle of the song. I'd forgotten about that. I was thinking of the Say You, Say Me part, but it varies up. It really feels like the sound of the 80s, that song. 1985 takes us all back to a simpler time, perhaps.
1: Hi, it's Zanro. Excited that a new generation are taking on a classic series. 6 filmmakers, 10 countries, 1 winner.
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0: Before we cross over to Canada, this is what you can expect as you walk out the door tomorrow. Brisbane, rain with a high of 20. Sydney, sunny, 20. Melbourne, partly cloudy and 15. Canberra, partly cloudy and 14. Hobart, 13 degrees, partly cloudy. Darwin, sunny and 31. Adelaide, partly cloudy and 15. Perth, cloudy and 20 degrees. Not a bad day for many of us. Let's now cross over to Canada. So North America, I suppose, has given us an emotional roller coaster over these last few days. Victory against Turkey, defeat to the US. Joining you now, though, is Aussie expat and journalist Alyssa Thibault to take us into the World Cup and more things Canada. Hello, Alyssa.
4: Oh, good morning, Ashwin. Nice to be here. How are you doing?
0: I'm well today. It's nice and warm, and we've got a couple of hours in the show. We're about to dive into African music, so it's going to be a fun show for me. What's delighting mm-hmm. you over there in Canada these days?
4: Well, I'm in downtown Vancouver, and as you can imagine, it is all World Cup all the time. It is the only thing happening in anybody's lives right now. It has just taken over the city, and so that's kind of all that's happening in Canada at the moment. No one wants to talk about anything else.
0: No, okay. Well, let's take us into our Vancouver victory. Tell us about what that was like.
4: When Canada won.
0: I thought it was the Socceroos win. Was that in Vancouver? Sorry, that might be my mistake. I thought there was a Socceroos
4: win. Oh, yes.
0: In Vancouver.
4: Yeah, we can start there. Yeah, the Socceroos, when they were here and had their win, yes. It was the first game that Vancouver hosted. It was just to say that there was a sea of green and gold is almost like an understatement. The city was just taken over by the Aussies. I've never been prouder as an expat just to see how many Australians made the journey over here to come and watch the Socceroos win. And it was like they did this huge march from an area of the city into the stadium. They were chanting, they were singing, there was Waltzing Matilda going on. And they also overtook the main party street here called Granville Street. And it was just heaving with Aussies. And there was a story that came out afterwards. There was one particular pub that it's an Irish bar called Dublin Calling. And the Australians just decided that this was going to be home base before and after the game, during it, for anybody that didn't have a ticket to actually get there. And it came out afterwards that the Australians were purposely trying to drink this bar dry. And the bar staff and the owners had to rush out and get more kegs of beer. Now, they went through 200 kegs in a night. And now to give you a bit of a reference of how much that is, a big bar in Vancouver would normally go through about 30 to 35 kegs in a week. Dublin Calling went through 200 in a night because the Australians were there.
0: What, that seems like a familiar story. I was talking to our Boston correspondent and the Scottish fans were doing that to Boston, just emptying the bars dry. So the Australians yeah. are an equal match when it comes to that kind of activity over there.
4: Exactly. And so obviously we have the Socceroos, the second game yesterday. I was at one of the watch parties and we were all there. You know, unfortunately we didn't get the win over the US. Not even a goal, but that's okay. It was still almost everybody in the crowd was still cheering for Australia, and it's mostly Canadians here at the moment now. So, and I think, you know, Canadians are just adopting Australians, especially in the game against the US. So there was still a lot of support for the Aussies, even though the game wasn't right here yesterday.
0: So is this a temporary adoption, or are we going to keep it going until the end of the World Cup?
4: I would say it's possibly a long-term adoption now, as long as the two teams don't play each other. But I mean, there's always a lot of love between Australia and Canada. We're basically the same country, really.
0: Different
4: just on the other side of the world.
0: I feel that way. Similar down-to-earthness, maybe politeness. Maybe Canadians are more polite, but yeah, and we've got a big brother relationship for Australia. Maybe it's the US and also for Canada. So yeah, they do seem similar. What's the relationship then between Vancouver and Seattle, not too far away from each other?
4: Yeah, I mean, Vancouver loves Seattle. It is the kind of the closest main US city. It's very easy to drive there. It's only a couple of hours across the border. So, I think a lot of fans probably drove down to Seattle as well. And kind of really took over the town there. I mean, I've seen lots of videos on social media of just an Australian army in Seattle, which is amazing that so many people are following the Socceroos and really coming out for those games. So that's really exciting. But then during the week when we had the Canadian game against Qatar and Canada won 6-0, the whole country was just so elated, so excited. It was, I would say, reminiscent of what it was like with the Melbourne Cup. Like, it felt like the whole country stopped and watched this game. And to give you a sense of just how historic and how big this 6-0 win was, this is only the third World Cup that Canada has qualified for. The country's only played in two others before that. They had only ever scored one goal in the history of World Cup before this and had never won a game. So to go from one goal that was scored in 2022, that was the only goal that Canada had ever scored in a World Cup, to scoring six goals was just mind-blowing. We hope this means maybe a decent run, but Canada is not a soccer country. But wow, like the whole country was just so proud.
0: Is there something different? And this is more of maybe an in-depth football team question, but something different about the Canadian team this year than previous decades? Is the composition, the attitude, the strategy, the coach? Is there something different that would result in a six-goal trouncing?
4: I mean, that's a very good question. And I mean, there has to be. I don't know specifically like what changes they have made. I mean, obviously there was a scary moment where

0: one of the Canadian players was taken off. I think he ended up with a broken leg. So you know, there was highs and lows, obviously, with the game. But it was with the win, I think it put a lot of it calmed a lot of people's doubts, because there comes a huge cost with hosting the World Cup, and there was a lot of debate about whether Canada should do it at all. So, you know, we're hosting 12 games in Canada. That's between Toronto and Vancouver, but the cost to the country is $1 billion. And when you think about, that's only 12 matches. Like, that's a huge price tag for each individual game. And like, most of that is security measures. Our big stadium here, BC Place, it needed a bunch of upgrades because it's not made to FIFA standards, and it cost almost $200 million just to upgrade the stadium alone to be able to host these FIFA matches. So there was a lot of questioning, a lot of anger, I guess, from some taxpayers, because the city is essentially shut down. It's costing a lot of money. And what people had been told in the lead up to this was it was going to have a $1 billion payoff in terms of economic stimulation for the country, for tourism and the hospitality scene, and you know, even just mom and pop who wanted to rent their house out on Airbnb. There was going to be an economic payoff. Now, a lot of those payoffs won't be seen for years, and it's hard to measure that. Mm. But I think once people saw how much fun people were having, I think that has really eased some of the doubts. But yeah. I mean, just the price tag itself is astronomical.
1: It sounds like half of that revenue would have been earned in that first night at the pub by the Aussie drinkers, though.
0: Exactly. So you know, the Aussies brought that money back. So don't worry.
1: You're 50% of the way there. So
0: yeah, exactly.
1: But it is hard. You can imagine 12 games. It's hard to see a long-lasting legacy. Can you imagine Canada changing long-term from the World Cup?
0: I mean, Vancouver in particular hosted the 2010 Olympics, the Winter Olympics, and there was a lot of things that changed out of that. But the difference is, I think, with the Olympics, there was a lot of infrastructure that was built. There were stadiums, there were highways that were upgraded. It takes about 2 hours to drive from Vancouver to Whistler, and the highway that goes up there was massively upgraded for the Olympics. So there is a long-lasting legacy from those Olympics. We didn't get, obviously, that level of change here for the World Cup. But I think what it has done is it may fast-track some discussions around making our public spaces more vibrant, more activated. The street, Granville Street, that I mentioned earlier, it's the main drag and has been referenced as like our entertainment district. The trouble is, on a regular, say, a terrible weather day in November when it's 4 degrees and raining, there's nothing really to do. It just becomes a highway again. It's open to cars, and it's pretty drab and dreary. During the summer in particular, and during the World Cup, they've taken cars off the road. There are activations, there are things for people to do and experience. And the eventual goal is to make that street more vibrant, more fun for people to come and visit. But it was taking a really long time to be able to get to that level of car-free status. Was going to take about 10 years to get buses even just fully off that street. I think what will happen now is Vancouver will maybe fast track some of these conversations about making the city more fun. It actually has a name tag of being known as the No Fun City, because we have so many liquor bylaws, you know, areas where you can and can't drink. Our hospitality scene is less social than Australia's, because we have tables.

0: service for so many places where you have to go and sit down. So it's less engaging for people to be able to meet and gather in public spaces and just kind of have a good time. So Vancouver has been known as no fun city. I think what the World Cup will do is allow for some more changes to happen a bit faster. So maybe if anybody listening is thinking of visiting Vancouver, maybe we will be more fun after the World Cup.
1: Okay, so who is the most fun city in Canada then?
0: I would say it's probably Montreal. Montreal has very, very much Melbourne vibes. It's got an amazing cultural scene. Don't go in the winter. It's very, very cold. It could get down to like minus 20, but it's got great bars, great music, great art. The museums are fabulous. Montreal is known as a very fun city. And then Toronto is just is a big city. It's got all the big city things. I've often thought that, you know, Montreal is very similar to Melbourne, Toronto is very similar to Sydney, and then Vancouver is like Perth.
1: Okay.
0: Yeah, I mean, just geographically it makes sense.
1: Yeah, interesting. Yeah, but that's the trio to look out for. And I'd never thought about the different personalities between them, so that's a nice model to look at it. Also, Justin Trudeau, your former Prime Minister, has been making news lately.
0: He has. So Justin Trudeau, former Prime Minister, and as would normally happen with people who have that job, normally they disappear for a little bit, they go have a well-earned break, they normally become like a consultant for some high-level think tank, and then eventually write a memoir. That tends to be the general way to go after that. Justin Trudeau has not done that. He is now dating Katy Perry, the pop star, and living a very different life. And at least he's living a public life. Now, the interesting part is I get the sense that Justin Trudeau is making headlines more so outside of Canada. Most people, I think, if you asked just on the street, you know, what's Justin Trudeau up to? Either they don't know or they don't care. It hasn't been like a huge talking point just among regular Canadians. Like, he's not our Prime Minister anymore. So he's a private citizen and allowed to do whatever he wants to do now. And that tends to be kind of the vibe. He was, a lot of people really started to dislike him towards the end of his tenure as Prime Minister. And when he decided to not contest the next election, I think there was a lot of relief, and it made way for Mark Carney to step in and take over the Liberal Party and eventually go on to win. But while Justin Trudeau was head of the Liberal Party, it was almost a guarantee that the leader of the Conservative Party, Pierre Poilievre, was going to just win in a landslide. It was almost, if you could put money on it, and it would be a certain bet that he was going to become the next Prime Minister. Then once Justin Trudeau stepped down, it made for a very different leadership race. And after that, Justin Trudeau kind of, is living his own life. And obviously it's interesting to watch. He's now, I guess, living a life of a celebrity and living a pop star life with Katy Perry. It's not much of a talking point amongst Canadians. He's just a regular guy now and doing his own thing. And in terms of, caring about politicians, Canadians actually do pay more attention to the guy that's in the office now and how is he going to fix things that matter to Canadians, cost of living, the economic situation, how are we going to manage our relationship with the United States? That's kind of where Canadians are at in terms of Justin Trudeau.
1: Yeah, similar challenges to Australia as well, cost of living. So, and I can imagine Justin was quite young when he left office as well. So he's the kind of person who might want to go to Burning Man and backpack around the world and travel. Most prime ministers aren't into that anymore in retirement. So.
0: Exactly. He is quite young. And Justin Trudeau's marriage also ended while he was in office. And he has a couple of, he has quite, quite young children. I think they're,

0: they're probably around, graduating high school age now. The job probably took a toll on his family life, as it does for anybody who does an all-encompassing job like that. So, Godspeed to him. I personally hope he does allow himself to go to Burning Man and have all those experiences that you aren't able to do while you're holding the office of the Prime Minister.
1: Yeah, very much so. Very different life. So thanks for taking us into it and Canada in general, Alyssa.
0: No worries. Thanks for having me.
1: Alyssa Thibault is calling us in from Canada, journalist over there. And if you would like to join the program, you can text 0437 774 774. We're about to talk about, I guess it's haunted spaces, why places feel haunted. And Andrew has texted to say, many years ago, I used to regularly mow this section of grass. One day, I saw this lady walking over by and she disappeared and there was no gates or anything like that nearby and no one picked her up. I've always wondered about that. It wasn't scary. I just put it down to one of those things. Yeah, many of us have those one of those moments. I think Stu had one. Suzanne from Nightlife had one. Yeah, there's some ideas out there, but there's also a scientific reason why places feel unnerving. And we'll explore that with your guest,

0: Someone has texted in. Oh, that is Robert's Tune by Steve Ford, but someone has texted in to say Montreal is definitely the fun city. So there was a bit of Canadian controversy. Who is the fun city in Canada? Maybe it is Montreal. Just before we get to your next guest to talk about the science of creepy places, you are joined also, Justin has called in from Frankston. Hello, Justin.
1: G'day, Ashwin. How are you, mate?
0: I'm good, thank you. Have you noticed anything spooky?
1: Yes, I have. I've actually found out that 20 to 30 years ago, while my house was getting built, someone actually died there.
0: Oh, 20 to 30 years before, and you found that out. And did you notice anything about the place that felt unusual?
1: Yes, I did, and that's why I want to explain to your guests.
0: Well, Justin, your line is really bad. I'm just going to put you on hold just for one moment. I'll give you back to Stu to see if we can fix that. Otherwise, Stu, can you take a message and I'll put it to Rodney as well. I'll just put you back on hold for 1 minute. But in the meantime, I just want to introduce you to Professor Rodney Schmaltz, who is from a psychology professor at McEwen University in Edmonton. The idea that Rodney has is that what we might perceive as ghosts or the paranormal might have a much more logical explanation. And to explain what that might be, he joins you now. Hello, Rodney.
2: Hello.
0: Tell us what your more natural explanation for why some spaces might feel creepy is.
2: Sure. So this will explain at least some places. We did some research on something called infrasound. What that is a low-frequency sound below 20 hertz that we can feel, but we can't consciously hear. The way to think about it would be if you're at a concert and there's a lot of bass, you can kind of feel that tension in your chest or the hair on the back of your neck goes up. But you know what it's from. It's from the music. Now, imagine you had that at a lower level, but you couldn't hear anything. The reason it's interesting in explaining at least some haunting experiences is that infrasound can be caused by things like low rumbling pipes, old boilers, old HVAC systems, which is what you typically find in an older home, and the older homes are associated with hauntings. So we did some research on this. And again, we can't explain all ghostly sightings, but I think we can explain some of them, at least the ones in older buildings. And we were inspired by work by a researcher named Chris French. And he created what he called the Haunt Project in the UK. He had people come into a room that was dimly lit. He manipulated infrasound, electromagnetic frequencies, and he asked people if they had any unusual experiences. And it turns out that the biggest predictor if they had these unusual experiences was expectation. But the infrasound didn't do anything. So we wondered, what if you had some scary stimuli? What if people were exposed to infrasound, but they were looking at something a bit frightening, which is more similar to what you'd see at an actual supposedly haunted place? So our first study was in a commercial haunted house. This is a place that usually employs about 100 actors. People pay to go get scared there. We did it in the off hours, so still lots of spooky stuff around, but we built infrasound speakers and put them in there. We found that people went through the haunted house faster when infrasound was on, but that was it. We had some problems with some of the measurement tools. So we brought it into the lab in a more controlled environment. We had students come in. They were volunteering as part of a psychology course, and they were exposed to infrasound or not in the presence of music that was relaxing or the presence of kind of some spooky sounds sort of thing you'd hear in the back of a horror film. And what we found is that when the infrasound was on, people rated the music, regardless of what they were listening to, as sadder, as less interesting. They reported being overall more irritated. And we took cortisol samples, which is a hormone associated with stress, and those cortisol samples showed an increase, again, regardless of the type of music, when the infrasound was on. So what we speculate then is that, at least in some cases with these older buildings, it might be infrasound that's the driver of these spooky feelings.
0: Is there a reason our bodies might be reacting to infrasound in this way? Was it related to tigers or volcanoes or something actually dangerous in our evolutionary past?
2: We don't know. That goes a bit beyond what we looked at, but I have seen some researchers speculate that perhaps there's an evolutionary basis. Infrasound can be caused by thunder, and it could be that maybe it's just a little bit of a cue that something negative is around us, which makes us more alert, or in least case makes us feel this sense of irritation.
0: Interesting. Triggering our anxiety in some way. Justin, we'll see if you're...

0: Line is clear. Hello, Justin, can you hear me okay?
1: Yes, I can. How are you, Ashwin? How are you, Professor?
2: Oh, very well, thank you.
1: Good. I just got a really scary sort of like a story to tell, and I wonder if you could explain it to me. So about 20, 30 years ago, my house was getting built over in Australia, and a person died there. So, you know, I didn't think of much of it. So I was living there for about maybe 2-3 years, and every second or third night I would hear something going on in the ceiling. Now, I was not fazed by it, and then all of a sudden I just, you know, couldn't take it. I just left the house. So could you explain what could have made those sounds, and what could have there been a, you know, a spirit doing those noises?
0: And I'll just add to that before you answer, Rodney, also the power of suggestion and psychology on why Justin might also be having those kind of reactions.
2: Expectation is a large part of it. And there's actually been some research by Richard Wiseman, and he had people come into a castle, and they were told that it was haunted in some areas. And he measured before they went in if they were believers or not. And what he found was that the believers tended to report things and feel things that were very scary, whereas the non-believers didn't report anything. Now, the thing is, when we have this expectation, so it's still a very real experience. So if you've learned that somebody has died in your house, that's somewhat unsettling or quite unsettling. So it'd be very easy then just to kind of almost be primed to hear something as maybe being related to that rather than, you know, a problem with the house. Now, that said, I wasn't there, so I can't have the explanation. So I don't think in this case it would be something like infrasound, though, if it's an older home. And again, you just said it was built, so probably not. But there could be infrasound nearby, which might add to the spookiness. And then if there's some banging, it could be pipes. But again, unless you're there and looking for that specific cause, it's hard to say. But one thing I can say is that I know Kieran O'Keefe fairly well, and Kieran used to be on a show called Most Haunted in the UK, and he was basically the skeptic on the show. See, he was trying to explain why people were reporting ghosts, and he went to 200 locations, and he found explanations for all of them. So I think if we really start looking for those rational explanations, we can often find them, but I completely sympathize. I could see that being a very, very unsettling experience.
0: Thank you for calling in, Justin, with that story as well. Is there any way, Professor, that we can identify infrasound in our house? We can't hear it, but can we understand through equipment whether it's there?
2: Yeah, you can get microphones, but they're very, very expensive. An easy way to see if there's some infrasound, it's not a perfect measure, but if you light a match or have a lighter and the flame starts to bend a bit in the middle, that's a sign that there's infrasound. Or if the flame sort of bends in the middle and then starts to kind of turn, then that's a sign there's infrasound. So it won't tell you how much, but it'll give you a sense that there's some there. And it's different than the flame just blowing in the breeze where it kind of uniformly blows over. It kind of bends more in the middle.
0: Oh, interesting. I love that sort of almost a MacGyver approach to detecting infrasound. So nice technique that we've got there to find it. Michael has called in from Nelson Bay in Newcastle. Hello, Michael.
3: Good morning, Ash. How are you today, mate?
0: I'm good, thank you. Do you have a question or an observation of something you've seen?
3: Yeah. I've worked in the hospital for 23 years, and a few of the stories, like the old nurses used to, when someone passed away, they opened up the window to let the spirit have an easy passage out of the hospital. And when my dad passed away, he didn't pass away in the hospital that I worked. He passed in a major hospital. And he just passed away, and then we got the priest to come and give him the last rites, because the priest was coming in anyway, and the priest gave him his last rites. And as the priest walked out the door, the blinds on the window just shook and just moved. And I went, that's incredible. I looked at my brother-in-law. We both looked at each other. I went to the window, and it was actually a sealed window. So there's no way air or ventilation could get in there. And it just did it once. It wasn't like a repeat thing again. And another story is, one of the nurses came to me where I work, and she was shaken. She said, the whole stuff off the little table was thrown off the table.

0: So I had to go and check it out and make sure that it was everything. And she couldn't explain that either. And we have sealed doors, so the only way to get out is actually press the button to get out. And the doors will actually just open up for no reason and then close. And sometimes when I'm sitting there, I feel like a present go past. And you can't see it, but you feel it. It's just like you know it's one of your six senses.
1: Just feeling a little bit different or unnerved. But on that question about the blinds, though, when that happened, did you feel reassured about your dad?
0: He was a very religious person. Yeah, he was, yeah. So, yeah. And it's just something that I didn't take, you know, I didn't go, oh, wow, man, you know. I just looked, wow, you know.
1: Yeah.
0: And there was no explanation why it did it, but it did it. And it's something that I couldn't believe, you know. It was just, wow.
1: Yeah. Rodney, do you have any observations? I can imagine you deal with your research is coming at it from a scientific perspective.

0: perspective, but you must have a lot of people who just can't explain their experiences. And how do you balance the two?
1: Sorry, that was for Rodney.
0: Yeah.
2: Oh, go ahead.
3: Yeah,
2: it's tough. I mean, we were limited in what we looked at. So we were looking at a very narrow area of potential haunting explanations in that infrasound, which would work for some buildings. Again, hauntings are complex, or the experience of hauntings. And I personally have not seen any evidence that would lead me to believe there are ghosts, but I really genuinely believe people are experiencing something. Mm. So I think there's often explanations that can be found, but unless you're there, it's hard to find those explanations. I think things like there's something known as pareidolia. We're pattern seekers, so we tend to often see meaning in what might be a meaningless visual stimuli, especially faces. So when you look into the clouds and see a face, I think that can explain some of the things we see when we see shadows in the corner of our eyes or we feel like someone's looking at us. That might be part of it. But again, unless you're actually there and have the opportunity to explore and see it, it's really hard to say.
0: No, it's fascinating to bring your other perspective as a psychologist onto this topic. And thank you for calling in, Michael, as well. Just drilling down into this infrasound that you were talking about earlier, though, are there certain buildings, certain substances that are more likely to create these deep 20 hertz or less rumblings that we should be aware of?
2: Well, it's things, it can be created by traffic, like I said, thunder. So it's kind of all around us. In older buildings, we're looking at low rumbling pipes, larger HVAC systems, things like that. So those are likely culprits for infrasound. Subways as well will generate infrasound. Any heavy machinery has a good chance of generating some infrasound.
0: Okay. So people working in factories as well are more likely to be exposed to infrasound.
2: That's right. And that's an interesting question. We exposed people to infrasound for 5 minutes, and we found the cortisol levels went up, but they didn't go up a massive amount, which actually fits the haunting explanation quite nicely. Because when you go into a building that you believe is haunted, it's not like you have an alarm reaction. You just feel something feels off, right? And that's consistent with what we found. Since we only looked at it for 5 minutes, we don't know what the impact would be with long-term exposure. It could be the case that people habituate to it. You just get used to it and it doesn't bother you anymore. But we simply don't know with the research that we've done.
0: Your research looked at cortisol spikes in people. How did you actually find out that their cortisol had spiked?
2: We used saliva samples. So we did a pre-post test. We did little vials. People had spit in these tubes. And then we did some analysis after.
0: And what were people's reactions like when you told them how they'd behaved?
2: Yeah, well, we told them when they came into the study that they might be exposed to infrasound, but they wouldn't learn whether they were or not until the study was over. And we asked them at the end of the study, do you think it was on? And people performed a chant. So they were quite surprised that they couldn't tell if the infrasound was on or off.
0: Hmm. Yeah, it's interesting. People, I can imagine, would want to resist it, especially if they've predisposed to believe a certain way. What's the reaction been like from the scientific community to your ideas?
2: Well, it was a peer-reviewed study, so we did have it reviewed by experts, and the paper is published in Frontiers in Psychology. The study is relatively new. It was published in late April, so we haven't seen any replication attempts or anything like that yet. So anecdotally, some researchers I've talked to have been very interested in it, but we don't know what the broader perspective from the scientific community quite yet. Hopefully some people try to replicate, and hopefully we have some researchers build on it.
0: Yeah, I wonder where you could take it. When we had that conversation about the industrial applications where some workplaces create a sense of anxiety in their workers, I thought that would be quite useful to understand. Have you thought about longer term where you'd like to take this knowledge?
2: Yeah, we have thought about that. One thing we've actually started, and it's more on the haunting side, is we're going to supposedly haunted places in Alberta, and we're measuring infrasound levels against control buildings that are supposedly not haunted. And what we're interested to see is if these supposedly haunted places have more infrasound than those that don't. In terms of kind of broader applications of infrasound, we might do some work just looking at downtown areas, see if there's more infrasound there, just to get a sense of, you know, that there's some research showing that people are more stressed in urban than rural environments. There's many, many factors involved with that, but we wonder if infrasound could be a very small piece of the puzzle in that regard as well.
0: If infrasound creates anxiety.

0: anxiety and it operates below our conscious ability to hear it. Is there the opposite effect? Are there some frequencies that bring a real soothing sense of peace, but that we also can't hear?
1: Not to my awareness. Again, I've been fairly limited in scope of what I've been looking at, so I've been very much trying to look for some of these rational explanations for these supposedly paranormal events. So nothing that I've come across in my review of the literature, but that's not to say it can't be true, but I'm just not sure.
0: Marie has asked a question. How about infrasound from wind turbines, and how far does it travel?
1: It definitely could be created by wind turbines. It's a slow wave sound, so it does travel quite far, but the sound will dissipate. So that it would have any impact on you from a long distance is very, very unlikely. So generally, as we're closer to the sound source, that's when it's going to have that impact. In our research, we had two infrasound speakers that we built. They're quite difficult to generate infrasound. They're tough to build. So we had them within 3-4 feet of the participants. So they were quite close.
0: Okay.
1: And even then, the decibel level was around 75 to 78, so not overly loud.
0: All right, that's good to know that it's maybe manageable from distance. Lisa has called in from the Blue Mountains. Hello, Lisa.
2: Hi, Ashwin.
0: What are you thinking when it comes to hauntings or infrasound?
2: Well, actually, this was along the lines of it being very peaceful. So we'd had to move out of our family home into what was available at the time, which was a little weatherboard cottage next to the church, which used to be the convent. And one night when I was about 11, I had to get up in the middle of the night, which I'd never done before, to get a drink of milk. And I sat down at the kitchen table, and behind me I felt a hand on my shoulder. And it was a very peaceful, calm, loving feeling. And, so I just knew it was one of the old nuns there.
0: And it was reassuring, which is good, because sometimes a surprise in your mind would be startling, but you just felt relaxed.
2: Yeah. No, it wasn't startling at all. It was just very loving feeling.
0: Yeah. Oh, great. Well, thank you for calling in with that, Lisa.
2: Thanks, Ashwin.
0: So, yeah, the people's experiences of paranormal or what they might think is paranormal can go a few different ways. Where would you like to go from here, Rodney, with your research, did you say, expanding on it a little bit to natural locations to see if you can test the infrasound out there?
1: That's right. So with the natural locations, we just want to see what the supposedly haunted locations, what people are reporting. So what was the experience? And to your point, some people will find it frightening, other people will find it reassuring or calming. So if we get those types of experiences, do they correlate with an increase in infrasound for us? So again, with our research, you know, we're explaining a small piece of the puzzle. There's a lot of explanations in haunting experiences. It's a really complex area. But we do think that we can at least explain cases where, especially in basements, older homes and so on, that we might be able to explain why people are feeling what they are.
0: And is there anything we can use to categorize people? Are some people more jumpy, more neurotic, or higher in anxiety, if you like? Does that affect their response to infrasound, our personal characteristics?
1: That is something we'd like to look at. So we're thinking about conducting some future studies and looking at some personality variables as well, and looking to see if that impacts sensitivity to infrasound or if it just changes the experience. I do know that there are some personality variables that are predictors of the likelihood people believe in the paranormal. That research, I'm hesitant to go too far with it, saying that, you know, it's your personality that's driving it. What I think, it's a lot of environmental variables, and I think a little bit of it, too, is just kind of the way our brains work. We're like I said, we're pattern seekers, so we're likely to see patterns sometimes that aren't there, and then there can be these environmental variables, and then I add on top of that expectation, and it's quite reasonable to see or to understand why someone might think they genuinely experienced a haunting, because they experienced something, it just may not have had a paranormal explanation.
0: There might also be a cultural explanation, right? Some people come from cultures that are very attuned to nature or believe in what others might consider supernatural explanations. They would consider broader picture explanations of why things are the way they are. And some people would have a much more mechanistic worldview and they would be raised to be more skeptical.
1: Absolutely. So again, really what it's tying down to is expectation, and as you described, more about cultural expectation. So if you've been brought up to believe that ghosts exist and they exist in certain situations, when you're in that situation, it's very reasonable then to default to that ghostly explanation. So couldn't agree more.
0: Has this research affected your perspective on the world or on people in any way?
1: Not really. I've always believed that when people experience these hauntings, that, again, they really experience something. And it kind of reassured that feeling that, okay, well, here's one of the possible explanations. At least in some cases, what they might be experiencing is infrasound.
0: If people would like to learn more about infrasounders, there are a lot of literature, videos about it. How can they deepen their understanding of infrasound?
1: There is some literature. There's not a lot. Like I say, it's hard to measure. It's hard to generate in a lab setting. But there are some studies out there. If you go online, you go into Google Scholar and type in infrasound, there's some open access papers. Ours is open access, so you can read it there. And if you have a hunt around online, you can find a little bit. One place to start, if you're interested in this, is the researcher's name was Vic Tandy. And Tandy was the one who started to generate these ideas that perhaps infrasound is associated with haunting. So if you read some of his work, that might be a nice starting point.
0: Very, very good information. I've heard of infrared lights, and just thinking about sound also being beyond consciousness but still affecting us, it's been an awakening as well. So it's been lovely to chat to you, Professor Rodney Schmaltz. Thanks for your time today.
1: All right. Thank you very much.
0: Rodney is a psychology professor at McEwen University in Edmonton.
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0: You can keep those texts coming in about ghosts and infrasound or anything that you like on 0437 774 774. The news is nearly here. After that, we will dive into an Out of Africa music special. But the rhythms, the harmonies, the concepts that were nurtured in Africa and transplanted into the West and that have changed our music for decades. We'll explore that path with some very well-known music. So stick around for that conversation. It should be fun. And we'll have a bit of nature discussion to end the show. It's now news time.
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0: ABC News with Andrew Kaloupas. American Vice President J.D. Vance says he's confident the US-Iran peace deal will hold, despite Tehran announcing that it has closed the Strait of Hormuz again. Iran's military says the strait has been shut after only agreeing to reopen it last week, claiming there'd been truce violations by Washington and Israel. The move comes following continuing strikes by Israel on Hezbollah positions in southern Lebanon, which have claimed at least 16 lives. More from the BBC's John Donison.
1: The deal between Iran and the United States was always fragile. Already, there are signs it is unravelling. The partial reopening of the Strait of Hormuz, through which 20% of the world's oil passes, was its principal achievement and a key priority for the United States, seeking to avoid a global economic crisis. Now, after just a few days, Iran says it will close it again, citing relentless and continuous breaches of the ceasefire in Lebanon by Israel, which continues to occupy a large chunk of the south of the country.
0: A US military statement says the strait remains open and that dozens of vessels have passed through today. The federal government is winding back its discounts on the fuel excise after 3 months of relief for motorists. Here's Isabella Tolhurst.
2: The government's discount on the fuel excise will remain in place until August, but motorists won't receive the same savings. The 50% cut to the excise, which reduced 32 cents off each litre of petrol, will be halved to a 16 cent per litre reduction. The heavy vehicle road user charge, which was free under the government's rebates, will also now cost 16 cents.

0: Testing is underway on another bird that was found in the same region. Threatened Species Commissioner Dr. Fiona Fraser says the virus poses a great risk to Australian wildlife.
1: Based on the overseas experience, there could clearly be population level impacts for our species and possibly over time species level impacts. We're absolutely concerned about sea lions, but there are many species we're concerned about.
0: Three senior officials from Ukraine, including President Volodymyr Zelensky's chief of staff, have announced they're returning awards bestowed by Poland. It's the latest development in a deepening spat between the two countries after the Ukraine leader caused outrage last month by renaming an army unit after a Ukrainian paramilitary organization, which is accused of massacring Poles during World War II. On Friday, the Polish president responded by announcing he was stripping Mr. Zelensky of Poland's highest honour, the Order of the White Eagle. Poland's Prime Minister Donald Tusk also criticised the Ukrainian president.
2: President Zelensky realises that these decisions concerning our shared history and the glorification of the UPA by naming military units after them are things that will not be accepted in Poland, regardless of party affiliations. It was a mistake, and it is needlessly exposing us all to emotional turmoil.
0: To sport, it in the AFL, Collingwood is defeated and injury hit Port Adelaide by 27 points at the MCG. Here's Corbin Middlemass.
3: Collingwood kicked the first two goals of the game before Port Adelaide fired back with the next five to lead by 19 points. But from that point on, Collingwood put their foot down, pulling off a 45-point turnaround, kicking nine of the next 10 and the last six goals of the game. Nick Dacos dominated with 41 disposals and a goal, while Jordan Ngoi had 26 and kicked three. Collingwood back inside the top 10 and back in the season. While it was a horror night for Port Adelaide, losing to Sava Radikalia, Jack Lukosius and Ewan McKinley to injury before three-quarter time. Corbin Middlemass, ABC Sport, Melbourne.
0: In cricket, Australia has cruised to a 93-run win against the Netherlands in their group match in the Women's T20 World Cup in Southampton. A 101-run partnership between Beth Mooney and Ashley Gardner helped Australia to reach 219, which proved to be out of reach for the Dutch, who posted just 121. Australia's next game is against Pakistan on Wednesday. You're up to date with the latest from ABC News.
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5: Good morning. A quick football update. It is 2-0 to the Netherlands over Sweden. Currently, we're about to enter an hour of African-inspired music, Western songs with African roots, really. I'll give you a quick run of the temperatures. So Brisbane, it will be 20 with rain. Sydney, high of 20, sunny. Melbourne, high 15, partly cloudy. Canberra, 14 degrees, partly cloudy. Hobart, 13 and partly cloudy. Darwin, 31 degrees and sunny. Adelaide, 15 degrees, partly cloudy. Perth, 20 degrees and cloudy. Let us begin this journey into Africa, which is the heartland of humanity. It's where over tens of thousands of years, music, speech, rhythm, instruments were all cultivated. And African music is very much centered on rhythm, beautiful harmonies and concepts. And those are the three areas we'll look into today. So there's a Spanish word clave, which will turn up a lot. Clave is not the African word. Yoruba and the other languages, they have their own words. But here's a great explanation for the African approach to what was later called clave.

So African music was built around, that's the African version of the clave. There's many regional variations of it. It's based on a triplet form. So if you imagine 1, 2, 3, 1, 2, 3, just the triplet, or so that's where we start in Africa. Unfortunately, one of the great tragedies of history was the transatlantic slave trade, and millions of Africans were transported to the Americas.

Americas, to Cuba, to Brazil, to the southern parts of the United States, and they could take very little with them, but they did take their rhythm and they did take their song. So they survived and they were adapted in the new world that they arrived in. So they reach Cuba and they encounter Western music, European music for the first time, which is not so comfortable with the triplet. It's more straight. And so the clave gets adapted to a more suitable form for the Americas. So there's two kinds of clave, the 3-2 and the 2-3. The 3-2 is 1-2-3, 1-2. And the 2-3 is the reverse. 1-2, 1-2-3. That's all the musical theory I do, but that underpins much of the music we now enjoy today. The clave is stated quite obviously in the music of Latin America, and you'll hear it in this song we open with by the Buena Vista Social Club. It is called Chan Chan. 1-2-3, 1-2, 1-2-3, 1-2.

Chan Chan by the Buena Vista Social Club. We are exploring how African music came to the West and changed it forever. Hi, says, I don't have a name on this one. Hi, loving your overnight program. I'm an Aussie in Tanzania at present, staying in a remote part called Kagera. However, last week I was in Zanzibar, which is where Freddie Mercury was born. People here are music crazy with so much rhythm. Today I heard children from two to eight dancing at my door. Last night there was a local wedding which played African music until 4 a.m. Love the ABC. Thank you. Anonymously from Zanzibar, from Tanzania, texting in. Rhythm is at the center. So we are starting with rhythm. We will return to Africa later, but we are going to start with how Africa changed the rest of the world, especially the West. So we're in Cuba. That African Havana has been flattened and simplified and made acceptable to European rhythm and music. But then it's innovated and twisted in all sorts of ways that are unique to Cuba and to that part of the world. And one of those beats that is developed is called the Mozambique. It's not from Mozambique, but it was called that by the people in Havana. So the rhythm of the Mozambique beat is... And it's most effectively demonstrated by a very well-known drummer amongst drummers called Steve Gadd. And you can hear it in this Paul Simon song called Late in the Evening.

That's Late in the Evening by Paul Simon. So we're seeing this journey we're on. The African rhythms are making us move in a way we'd never moved before as they arrived in the New World. Now we'll move from Cuba to New Orleans. Now, there are very famous squares in the world. There's Red Square, there's Times Square, but no square in the world has affected the music we enjoy today as much as Congo Square, which is in New Orleans. It's still a place where people gather. It was a square where slaves were allowed to gather on a Sunday and play their music, their rhythms, their songs. They were able to bring them to life. And it's from that square that we got blues, jazz, rock and roll, all the things that delight us on the playlist today. You can trace them back to Congo Square. Now, we heard earlier about this 3-2 clave, this 1-2-3-1-2. There was a rhythm developed in Haiti called the bambula, which was then sent over to New Orleans as slaves were moved over there to work. And they brought this new rhythm to America, to New Orleans. And this rhythm took the first three notes of the clave and discarded the rest. So it became... Here's an explanation of it. Here's a demonstration of it by a group called Second Line Arts Collective.

So what happened when we dropped off the last two notes of the clave? It just creates momentum and movement. You just get driven forward. And the song doesn't have to be Latin or African. It could be a Western pop song, which uses this bambula rhythm and gets driven forward. It could even be a ballad. And that's what you see in this song by Lana Del Rey called Love. One, two, three, one, two.

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0: We are exploring the music of Africa. If you've just joined, it's how our music in the West has been utterly shaped by the music of Africa. Those rhythms are in the soil now from which our music grows out of. So we don't see the rhythms anymore, like the bambula. It's not played on traditional skins or sticks. It's utterly there, though. So we'll spend one more song on rhythm, and then we'll move over to voice as we tell the story of African music in our own. This is a very well-known song, which also has that clave rhythm. Especially on the guitar.

That is I Want You Back, Jackson 5. So many of the songs we enjoy today were based on rhythms, a grown brood, I guess, cultivated in Africa, cooked in Havana, and spread to New Orleans. And from there, they are the roots of much of the music we enjoy today. Even if they don't explicitly shout that they're African, it's right there in the music. So the rhythms are firmly in place in the music we enjoy. Let's now move to voice, to harmony in particular. So when you think of Western harmony, you think of a chord. Say you approach a piano and you play a C, an E, and a G, you have a C chord, you have harmony, and you can sing in that way in this chordal form. In Africa, harmony was typically done slightly different. Obviously, there's different traditions, but in many cases, they would have melodies that would weave in and out of each other, and harmony would be a byproduct as those notes struck in different combinations. Harmony would glisten off the melodies. Similar, I suppose, to Bach when he was doing counterpoints, two melodies at once, weaving and playing with each other. That was the African approach to harmony. And also with that method, they used a lot of microtones, which introduces an unpredictability into the movement of the voice, which is partly the appeal, I think, the loveliness of it. And finally, you get call and response in the music. I say something, you respond to me. It's really communal, social music done in a group deliberately. So you see some of those elements in African harmony. And I think it's beautifully demonstrated, especially the call and response element, the communality in this work by the Soweto Gospel Choir. It's a cover of U2's Pride. Mom.

0: That's the Soweto Gospel Choir with a beautiful cover of Pride in the Name of Love. We are exploring how Western music is built on many African roots. The pop music we enjoy today has many African influences, and that's what we're looking into today. Dobrila writes, if you like African music, Lazy Bones in Marrickville is where us night owlers go to hear top shelf performers like Afro Moses and many more fabulously funky artists. G'day, Ashwin. I was going to mention the song when you were featuring inspirational songs. It's Labi Sifre's anthemic, So Strong. There's something inside so strong. Great, defiant lyrics with a South African sound and theme. That's John from Canberra. And, oh, Stuart, a question for Stuart. Do you know the love theme from Out of Africa by Al Jarreau and Melissa Manchester? Interesting. So there's a couple of other suggestions from such a vast continent. It's not surprising that there would be inspirational music. So we've landed on voice. We've heard about the call and response technique demonstrated by a choir that sounds more classically African. But what about in more Western sounding pop music? Where might you hear call and response?
1: You know, every now and then, I think you might like to hear something from us.

Tina Turner with Proud Mary. You can hear the call and response there. That's the vocal tradition from Africa fully coming out in Tina's song. Where shall we go next? Let's return back to Africa to tell a couple of stories of what had happened since then, because we've talked about the clave, these ancient rhythms, call and response. They go back to prehistory. But in the modern era, I'll take you to Fela Kuti. So I had a text from fantastic show, Ashwin. One of mine and Arnie Hannah's favourite artists is Fela Kuti. That's come in. So why don't we meet Fela now? So Fela Kuti was a Nigerian musician, but much more an activist as well. And one of the tragedies of Africa is after all of the European colonialism and plunder that had happened on the continent, when there's those rulers left, many countries did not do the best job on independence. They succumbed to dictators and strong military rulers. And this had happened in Fela's in Nigeria. And we need musicians at moments like that. And Fela Kuti was one of those musicians. He wrote this song called Zombie, which was pushing back against the Nigerian military and comparing them to zombies. So I'll just play a small snippet of how that sounded.

And unfortunately for Falakutu, that song resulted in an army raid on his compound, the Kalakuta Republic Commune. Much suffering and injury to Fela and family and friends. It isn't just politics, though. Yes, African music was concerned with politics and justice. It was also concerned with fun, with partying, and Johannesburg was at the centre of that process. So I'd like to take you, before we get to the next segment on reggae, which is one of the other chapters, is to introduce you to this song by Miriam Makeba called Pata Pata, which is, I guess, the sound of Johannesburg. It's a party song, meaning touch, touch. Why don't I let the song speak for itself? It is absolutely undanceable. So if you are at home and you can move, this is your chance.

Miriam Makeba with Pata Pata. That went to number 12 on the Billboard charts. It was from the 50s, from Johannesburg. It just captures the streets of Johannesburg. And if you listen to YouTube videos, or you watch TikTok and YouTube videos today coming out of Africa, there's so many drummers with this high energy festivity about them, like that music you heard. So there's a new wave coming out, full of energy and community spirit. It just works for dancing and having a good time. Let's enter the final chapter of our Africa story, and this takes us to Jamaica. The concept here is turning the beat inside out. If you imagine normal, well, rock music, we always pulse on the one and the three. So one, two, three, four. One, two, three, four. That's rock, pop, funk, it's everything. In Jamaica, they did something innovative. They said, forget that. Forget all that. Let's hit the two and the four, like one, two, three, four. Creating this reggae sound, which was almost like taking the t-shirt off and turning it inside out, and it still looks good. That was the journey of reggae. But it begins. It begins in Jamaica in the late 1800s with a style of music called mento.

was Theodore Miller, born in 1922, a fiddler player, and just the centre of the Mento culture. But over time, Mento, you can still hear that upbeat. You can still hear the two and the four in that song, but it's fast. Over time, the music slowed down and we went to ska and rock steady. And eventually by the 1960s, reggae. And probably the most famous exponent of that was Bob Marley. And reggae didn't just slow down and add soul. It also drew on Rastafarianism, which emphasized African heritage. And it focused on justice and fighting back against oppression. And you really hear those themes in Bob Marley's voice and songs.

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0: We are in the closing chapter of analysing, in a very small way, how African music has shaped Western music. We heard from Bob Marley, putting the beat down on the 2 and the 4 after decades of innovation in Jamaica. A young drummer called Stuart Copeland heard that music, loved it, and combined it with punk in a band that you might have heard before.

That is Roxanne by The Police. So that's a fusion of reggae and punk, African rhythms, cooked in Jamaica, presented to the West by The Police. We've explored a lot, rhythm, harmony, concepts. There's something about Africa as well. Even if you've never been there, there's a certain appeal to it, I think, because it's the birthplace of human, the Homo sapiens, I suppose, the origin of our speech. It's a place with big game animals, compelling animals, giraffes and hippos and rhinos, stunning nature, and also immensely varied people. Toto took us into the country, into the continent, if you like, lured by that magic, by that appeal, despite never having actually been there when this song was composed.

0: That is Africa by Toto, almost concluding our segment. I thought we'd end on Africa by Toto, but Stuart had a call from someone who desperately wanted us to hear a piece of music from the continent. Love it, the vocal dexterity. It's dexterity, it's beauty, it's rhythm, harmony, and concepts. A lot of our joy mixed in with African music. That was by Roger Whittaker, that last piece. So hopefully there's been some interesting tales from Africa. All right, so if you'd like to join the program, we are continuing on, not with Africa for now. We are talking about the life of trees and how to keep them going in El Nino, a very dry period ahead coming up for us. So let's see what we can do to look after them. And thanks for listening. And if you enjoyed that segment, many of you were saying you did, you can listen back for 7 days or so. It'll be up online. If you just Google ABC Radio Overnights, it will be there. It's news time now, so I'll be back with you in 5 minutes to talk about trees during El Nino.
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0: ABC News with Andrew Kaloupas. Bowser relief for motorists is set to continue, with the federal government announcing an extension to the fuel excise discount for a month. Here's Harry Buttonshaw.
1: The 32 cents per litre discount will be wound back from the start of next month to 16 cents a litre and will last until August the 2nd. After that, the discount will end. Motorists have had 3 months of relief at the Bowser, with the excise discount one of the government's initiatives to reduce the impacts of the war in the Middle East on Australian consumers. The heavy vehicle road user charge, which has been free since April, will also rise to 16 cents per litre until August. The government says it welcomes the easing of tensions between the US and Iran and the subsequent substantial drop in fuel prices, but says it recognises people are still under pressure.
0: American Vice President J.D. Vance says he'll do everything to ensure a US-Iran peace deal is reached, despite Tehran announcing that it has again closed the Strait of Hormuz. Iran's military says the strait has been shut again, claiming there have been truce violations by Washington and Israel. But the US Central Command maintains the waterway remains open. The latest move by Tehran is in response to continuing strikes by Israel on Hezbollah positions in southern Lebanon, which have claimed at least 16 lives. Mr. Vance has told Fox News he's preparing to head to Switzerland to take part in negotiations with Iran.
2: My attitude is, let's get on the ground and actually fix these problems. But they want to do a delicate dance. The Qataris and the Pakistanis want to make sure that we do this in the right way. So I'm trying to be respectful. Given my position of the last year and a half, I have to care about diplomatic protocols all of a sudden.
0: The federal government says it's yet to conclude whether the deadly H5 bird flu strain has spread across wild animals on mainland Australia. A migratory

0: No sign of easing. It all started when the US president told an Italian television interview that the Italian prime minister had begged him for a photo with her during last week's G7 summit in France. She hit back, saying she'd never begged him for anything. Mr. Trump repeated his claim in a post on Truth Social, and he then accused his NATO ally of trying to boost her domestic ratings by trying to repair ties with Washington after Ms. Meloni had criticized the US war with Iran. The Italian prime minister has responded by saying his attacks are senseless and added her popularity is none of his concern, and she suggested he focus on his.
1: New South Wales police have been reported to the Forces Oversight Authority over raids conducted at Pride events. Here's Tony Ibrahim.
2: LGBT celebrations were taking place at Sydney's Oxford Street last week when police officers walked into venues and searched almost 100 people for drugs. It was part of an operation that police say was intelligence-led. There were 42 drug detections, but only one person was charged. That was with supply offences. The operation has been described as excessive by Sydney MP Alex Greenwich and Sydney Mayor Clover Moore, who say some officers were needlessly aggressive. They've asked the Law Enforcement Conduct Commission to investigate. The Oversight Authority says it's considering the complaint.
1: Randwick Council in Sydney's East is encouraging people back into the surf at Coogee Beach with a community swim today after a shark attack there last week. 34-year-old Leah Stewart has had multiple surgeries, including an arm amputation, after she was mauled by a shark last week. Randwick Mayor Dylan Parker says extra safety measures will be in place during this morning's swim, including a drone, jet skis and rescue boats.
3: The beach is for many their special place, and this is an opportunity for the community to show support but also return together to the water, a place which we love and really appreciate and want to do so in a way where the community feels supported.
1: You're up to date with the latest from ABC News.
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5: Good morning. It has been a warm summer, hasn't it? Fairly warm. So we thought we would look at how to look after our trees in light of all this warmth, this impending El Nino. What should we know about? And Stuart has joined us in the studio. Hello, Stuart.
6: Hello, everyone. Sorry, a brief interruption. I know we've been doing this daily, but I thought I would update everyone before we quickly head into our tree talk about the World Cup. So obviously, we normally have our people sort of on site and in America. They're unavailable today. On the next best thing. So we're going to go over the scores. So Netherlands versus Sweden has just wrapped up about maybe 10, 15 minutes ago. Decisive victory with the Netherlands, 5-1 to Netherlands. They were a dominating force. They absolutely a deserved victory. Great sports all around. Sweden really needs to bring it better next time. But the football doesn't end there. Later on today, this is all, I will say, Eastern Standard Time for starting times. Germany versus the Ivory Coast starts at 6 a.m. Ecuador versus Curacao, sorry, I apologise if I've mispronounced that, starts at 10 a.m. And Tunisia versus Japan starts at 2 p.m. Now, some quick highlights from yesterday. Yeah, USA, Australia, we're going to move on from that. Brazil beat Haiti 3-0. Pretty easy victory there. Brazil have been playing pretty well. Typically, they normally do. Big support was also behind Scotland when they were versing Morocco, but sadly a 1-0 loss in favour of Morocco for the victory. Now, a big one. There's been a few red cards and a few major plays during the World Cup so far, but this was a pretty surprising game yesterday. So a win for Paraguay against Turkey, 1-0, with Paraguay overtaking Turkey on the leaderboard in that group, but not at a loss because as the fourth match with a red card. This was a straight red card for Miguel Almirón. I apologise if I've mispronounced that as well. In the 45th minute, just at half time. Now, this was for, I'll quote here, covering his mouth while speaking to an opponent during an altercation. So that's actually triggered a strict new FIFA disciplinary regulation intended to crack down on players hiding abusive or discriminatory comments. Known as the Vinicius rule, which comes from a Real Madrid player named Vinicius. I've forgotten his first name. He had alleged comments from a Benfica or Benfica. I don't watch sports. I do apologise. Player who he had alleged made racist comments towards him, but because his mouth was covered, it couldn't be proved, and it became a really big thing.
5: It's almost like parents having to intervene with their children.

0: A little bit. So they've just made a rule now, if you communicate with an opposing player with your hand covered in any capacity, straight red card. And
1: okay.
0: He's the first victim of that new rule.
1: Interesting. Red card innovations. A lot happening. Thank you for the update, Stuart.
0: You're welcome.
1: So that's the World Cup news. Let's also explore how to look after our trees. We've all got trees in our life, even if not in our garden. We certainly walk past them every day. So let's understand them in more detail after this.

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0: Why don't we have a chat now about the impacts of the warm summer conditions that we have had on trees and plants in general. With this combination of El Nino drying out the country and high pressure systems blocking out the rain, what does that mean for our oldest living residents on planet Earth? To let us know more and talk about trees and nature, you're joined by Dr. Greg Moore, a part of the School of Agriculture, Food and Ecosystem Sciences from the University of Melbourne. Hello, Greg.
2: G'day, Ashwin, and good morning to your listeners.
0: How sensitive are trees to heat?
2: Very. And it's interesting. We've had a very interesting year this year. We had an Indian summer in many places, many parts of Australia. And I think people thought, well, once the Indian summer ended, we'd sort of get back to a normal year. But in fact, it's been a very warm June in lots and lots of parts of the East Coast. And those warm temperatures have allowed plants to continue growing for much longer than they perhaps normally would in most years. And many of the listeners will have noticed that they've had to mow their lawns when they thought perhaps they'd put the lawnmower away for a month or two. And others will have noticed that some of their roses have extended their flowering. So plants do respond to the extra warmth. And, of course, one of the things that the extra heat does is it allows the plants to grow for a little bit longer, but it also allows them to grow a little quicker.
0: Okay, so this doesn't sound like bad news. We just have to care for the plants for longer, or their negative effects as well?
2: Well, look, it's good news at the moment because the soils are warm, the plants are doing things, roots are still growing, and even with deciduous trees, even though they've shed their leaves, because leaf shedding doesn't depend on temperature for most plants, it depends on the length of the day. Temperature is a terrible indicator of environmental conditions. It's so fluctuating and unreliable. So they don't use temperature. Most plants don't use temperature as an important environmental cue. They use the length of the day, technically called photoperiod. And so even those deciduous trees, their roots are still growing under the ground. And as you said, that's not necessarily a bad thing. It could be a terrific thing because it allows the plants to really do well at this time of the year, getting ready for the following spring. The you're waiting for the if, and I'm sure the listeners are waiting for the if. Of course, if you get good rain, if it's not too hot, things go well. But if they've put all this energy into extra growth, and then you have a very dry spring and then summer, then there can be trouble because the stress is enormous. So it can compound the stress. So it's one of those things, you're on a knife edge at the moment, and if we do get the El Nino that's being predicted, then it could be a pretty tough time for plants, particularly trees and long-lived things, when the spring rains don't eventuate.
0: Can you explain how those effects might vary according to different kinds, different species?
2: Yeah, so the effects can be general and specific. So in general, when you've got warmer weather, the things that plants do, their metabolism, just goes out a little bit quicker. And that means that you'll see a general sort of burst of growth, things going a little bit better in terms of how they grow and how they interact and all of those sorts of things. And as you said, look, provided there's water around and it doesn't get too hot, that's not a bad thing. But more specifically, certain plants have particular requirements. So to give you an example, stone fruit species, so a lot of the plums and other species, you know, peaches and apricots, they require a colder winter. They require a cold period if they're to produce at their best. And so if you don't get that, you may not get the normal flowering and fruiting that you'd expect. And that can be, you know, problematic for farmers and for the costs of those sorts of fruits. Another species, the night temperature is really important. So for many of our eucalypt species, for example, they flower and respond to the nighttime temperatures. And if those nighttime temperatures are too warm, they don't go into the normal flowering cycles.
0: Okay, so we're interrupting their own version of the circadian rhythm with these changes.
2: You can certainly interrupt their what we would consider their normal rhythms. They're all normal responses to the environment, of course. They're not what we expect, and they can have a profound effect on what the plants do immediately. Now, most of those effects are short-lived. In other words, they might only impact for a year. But in some circumstances,

0: those impacts are then compounded by what follows. And if you end up with a typical El Nino with the lowered rainfall and the warmer weathers and bushfires and the added level of stress, then you start to get problems and they can be long term.
1: You're hearing from Dr. Greg Moore, who is helping answer our questions about plants and trees. So if you have one of those, you text, if you like, 0437 774 774 or call on 1300 800 222. Andy has asked, tropical Middle Eastern trees like date palms, what will be the effect on them?
0: Not 100% sure, because I don't have a lot of experience with the tropical Middle Eastern trees. But in general, they cope with these warmer temperatures much, much better, and they shouldn't be affected. And in fact, palms are remarkably resilient. People sort of forget that some of the big ones, you know, things like the tall palms, the palm trees rather than the shorter ones, they can live for literally a couple hundred, 300, 400, 500 years. So they can be very long-lived and they are astonishingly resilient in terms of temperatures.
1: What happens to the soil with this low rain, high heat, these conditions?
0: It warms up considerably. Surf tops, top layers dry out. Lots of organisms just move a bit deeper, but it does have an impact on the soils as well. And soils are one of those things that people sort of take for granted. And we don't really value them or study them as well as we should. And, of course, Australia has had an amazing history of mismanaging soils on a grand scale. Farmers these days are much, much more alert to the fact that soils are really valuable natural resources, and so they manage them much, much better than they used to in the past. Some of the listeners will remember periods in the past where certain storms would bring vast quantities of dust in the air, and, you know, the sky would blacken with soil, and that soil was really valuable. Now, practices have changed, thank goodness, and we're managing soils in the rural community much better. In the city, of course, we're treating soils with contempt, particularly if you think of how development takes place. So really good soils are often just misused, moved around, turned upside down, and literally turned upside down. And so what you have is a change in the soil microorganisms, and that can alter the productivity of the soil and the relationships between the plants that grow in that soil and the other microorganisms that are living with them. So it does have a significant impact.
1: Okay, so soil impacts to watch out for. Tina has a message to say, my deciduous trees are flowering already.
0: Yes. Now, look, that does happen. So what happens is, in general, the plants respond to the length of the day, and it's a very, very precise response.

0: And so you don't normally get flowers that are, plants or trees that are flowering completely out of season. But every so often it does happen. And one of the things that, happens is that plants have a very sophisticated hormone system. So in general, what the plant behaves in accordance with the hormones that are active at the time. And there are quite a few of these different hormones, about half a dozen of the best known interact. And so you can imagine they interact at different concentrations and at different times and in different ways. So the combinations of their interactions are absolutely enormous. But one of the hormones is an inhibitor. And its technical name is abscisic acid, or in the game we call it ABA. And ABA is very temperature sensitive. And sometimes what happens is the plants don't produce the normal ABA at the normal time because of a higher temperature. And then if you don't get that ABA, you can the plant isn't inhibited, so it flowers. And it can use a lot of resources in that flowering. Now, then usually what happens is there's nothing around to pollinate the flowers. So it's a wasted effort, if you like, because the insects aren't there. And then the flower may, the tree or the plant may or may not flower again next spring. So it might skip a spring, or you may get another flowering. And that flowering takes a lot of resources. So you normally don't get as prolific a flowering the second time. So it does happen, but it's not that common.
1: Is there any way we can intervene with fertilizers and micronutrients to improve the effects of this process?
0: No. At the moment, you can't interfere. We will be able to interfere later on if it starts to get dry, of course, provided we've got the water. So one of the things that might happen is if we do start to notice that plants are starting to get stressed early next spring or summer, then we might be able to intervene with irrigation. But in many places, the water may not be available, or we may recognise that we're in an El Nino and we might find that we've restricted from being able to use the normal irrigation system. So it's going to be very interesting to see what happens in the next year or so.
1: Dr. Greg Moore from the University of Melbourne is with you. And if you do have a question on nature and plants or trees and looking after them, you can text 0437 774 774. For all those rakers out there, will there be an effect on leaf shedding over this period?
0: Yes, may or may not be. So that's a terrific point to make. So many of the deciduous species have already shed their leaves, and people will have known that because they've been busy with the rake, and the listeners will know I'm a great fan of the rake in using those leaves as part of mulch. Some trees have been holding their leaves for a little bit longer. And as I said earlier, many will still shed pretty much normally because they respond to photoperiod, not temperature. But if it's warm and the leaves are really photosynthesizing well, they will hold them for a bit longer. So leaf shedding may be a little bit longer. And of course, for some species, the temperatures will start to get warmer. If that warmth is accompanied by a lack of rain, then some of our evergreen species will also start shedding. And it's very interesting, depending where you live around Australia and even in Victoria, where you live in various parts of Victoria, eucalypts have had full canopies for the best part of the last 15 or 16 years. We haven't had a really dry summer for quite some time, and as a consequence, the eucalypts have held their foliage really quite splendidly. It's been a good time for them. But they are very sensitive to soil moisture. And when the soil start to dry out, as we mentioned earlier, conditions there change, and you may get some shedding of eucalypt leaves. And sometimes that shedding can be really obvious.
1: If you were planning a new garden, what would you do? What steps would you take to plant the right things for El Nino-style conditions?
0: Well, what you're doing is you're looking at planting various species that tolerate the dry conditions better. And there are a whole range of native species, fortunately, that are very tolerant of dry conditions. And lots of people like those species, and they've become a lot more popular over the last, a couple of decades, in the last decade in particular. But you can still have other plants. So what many people are doing now is making

0: Do they plan their garden in sectors? So you have a sector that might be looking after itself. You mulch it, you look after it, but you don't irrigate it. You don't have the water. And then if you've got a water tank, as I have, maybe a small one, only 5,000 litres or 10,000 litres, something like that, you might have another section of the garden where you do have the water that allows you to provide them with some top-up irrigation over the summer. And that makes a huge difference to that section of the garden. And if you're using your water by using leaky pipe or drippers under a mulch, that's a very effective way of dealing with dry conditions.
1: Okay, great tips there. Tina has asked, I was planning on planting a few replacement trees in a hedge and some new plants. Is it going to be too warm this year to be a good idea to attempt planting?
0: Look, I would be planting. Particularly if you're looking at replacement plants in a hedge, because you should be able to give those plants a bit of extra water when they need it in summer. I don't think we should stop doing things in our garden at this time. We just should have it at the back of our mind that if it is an El Nino this year, we are going to have to keep an eye, particularly once we get into late spring, if the normal spring rains don't come. So, no, I wouldn't be discouraging from planting at this time, but I'd certainly have it on my mind.
1: Okay, I'm going to read a couple of texts to you. Now, if you're listening on the East Coast, you will be leaving for Australia All Over in 2 minutes' time, but this show will be posted online with the answers continuing. So do check it out online if for any reason you switch over. Question is, I've got a Queensland bottle tree about 15 years old. I'm on the Sunshine Coast. The bulb area of the tree seems to be flattened out, like the tree is struggling, but the leaves still look okay. Can you recommend a treatment, please?
0: Yeah, look, at the moment, I wouldn't be doing anything with that tree. They do flatten out a bit from time to time, particularly when they're young, and 15 years is sort of just a baby. And so they're terrific trees. If the foliage is looking good, then I don't think you're going to have a major problem. You can have problems with them, by the way, if they do get attacked by insects. And there are some insect species that will attack them and will do damage to the trunk. But provided the trunk is intact and the foliage is looking good, you'll be very unlucky to have trouble with that tree. I would keep the water up to it if you can. That's my only advice on that one.
1: Okay, thanks for that. And I've got another question. I have an established mahogany tree. It's very healthy now following a period of branch dropping and struggle in the last drought. How should I support it in the El Nino period? It has lots of foliage. Should I irrigate, or doesn't this make much of a difference with such a large tree?
0: Another terrific question. Look, the mahoganies, and depending where you are and where you're growing them in Australia, can be prone to branch shedding. Very often smaller branches, but occasionally they will shed larger branches. And not all of the mahoganies that have been planted are great specimens. So you've got to be a little bit careful with those. And with a large tree, you have to understand that they have a very large root system. And very often, there's little you can do in terms of irrigation other than a general irrigation. And one of the things that can make a difference to mahoganies is that if they get two or three irrigations over a dry summer, that can make a huge difference to...
1: One moment, Dr. Greg. It's just, if you are listening on the East, you're transferring to Australia All Over.
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3: 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They play for you a little tuny lamb from the lady of Brawl in the station. He used to scare off the feral cats and stuff with this. Quick run.
4: It's very nice to be free. If you don't like the neighbourhood, you can pull up the anchor. And I guess that's the most important reason why we live on a boat.
5: I'm just ringing to say my son is a gold detector. And a few weeks ago, he found a nice nugget. It's not quite the hand of faith, but we're calling it the finger of faith.
6: You ask why people live here, just take a look around you. 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
7: Ian, there's one wonderful thing here now. Do the people of Australia know that the actual lens is revolving? Now, it's revolving for a specific reason. It's got a mighty prism, and if it was stationary, the sun's shining through the prism of morning, it'd set fire to Federal out there.
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8: Well, I love it.
9: Good morning. I can tell you about that finger of faith.

And also about living on a boat. I can't tell you about that, but I'd like to. Just take off. Goodbye, cruel world. More about that today, too. Good morning. I feel gifted.

0: It's Franz Peters singing, Paul O'Shane guitar, Jock McVitie on bass, and Wayne Millar on the drums. Good morning and welcome wherever you are. This is called We All Cope in Different Ways, and we do. We even cope by not coping, if you know what I mean. Good morning. Give us a ring.
1: I had a groundbreaking idea.
0: What was that?
1: But I forgot to write it down.
0: Oh, dear.
1: Now every thought starts to distort and they chase themselves around. Every concept loses meaning when you look at it too long. And today's amazing line becomes tomorrow's awful song. Well, time's longer than rope, I once heard somebody say. There's nowhere to tie the end onto, so I just float away. And it's been 3 weeks since I've seen the cheeks of friends I was goodbye kissing. So I feed the magpie mince and hope he'll stay a while to listen. We all cope in different ways.

our sleeves. I make calls to my great auntie, file tax 10 quarters old, but each receipt reminds me of when we were free and bold. Then I got lost in Jane Austen, a posthumous work persuasion. She's the early 1800s poster girl for isolation. Her characters claim love if from some wealthy socialite, but Jane retained her single life and stayed at home to write. We all cope in different ways, so don't be too hard on yourself.

0: way the world's been granted this chance for collective zen. 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But statistics are just fish sticks without the human faces. How can I empathize with all the lives that each number embraces? When the behaviors of my own neighbors are making me suspicious, they prance around all over town like mobile petri dishes. 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
1: Don't be too hard on yourself.

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It's a lovely song. It was written about and during the middle of COVID. You know, everybody coping and keeping an eye on your neighbours. All those sort of strange, horrible things that went on during COVID. But who knows what's ahead of us? Who knows? 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Good morning and welcome wherever you are. 1300 700 222. 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

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You're just sort of transported away from where you are. That's the nice thing about it, I think. So I thought I'd play this song. It's Rexy Dallas.

And this song from Alan Caswell, have a listen, it's called... Yes. All right. It's called... How are you this morning? 1300-700-TTT, that's our number. As I said, Alan's song is called A Life on the Rails. I'm not sure it applies to today. There's no guardsman anymore, is there? Or...

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Alan Caswell, a great survivor, made lots and lots of songs and written them and sung them and been there and done that. Our number's 1300 700 222. Good morning. I was mentioning before, and that little promo I played about the people said, well, look, if you don't like the Navy's, you can just pull up anchor and shoot through, you know, which I suppose true, but, you know, you might go to another place. It's pretty hard, you know, and you see all these boat harbours, marinas, and there's thousands and hundreds of thousands of boats all around Australia, and they're all sitting there mostly. But then you go to Rocky and you see a couple of boats parked in the Fitzroy River there, and you think, well, they're sailing around, and they're, I suppose, if, you know, they haven't got any neighbours, they're out there in the boat, and that's what you can do. The other thing was about the finger of fate, and that lady who I knew, and her son found the finger of, what they call the finger of fate, you know, and it's the size of a man's finger, a big man's finger. So look at your finger, a big man's finger, probably almost twice as big as a man's finger. I'm just looking at my finger, and it was bigger than my finger by about another inch, I'd say, at least. And it would have been heavy, and if they still, I don't know if they still got it or whatever, where it is, but if they kept it intact as one piece, it'd be worth, look, I reckon it'd be worth $100,000 now, because gold, you know what the price of gold is. Give me a break. I just wonder if still got it, because it'd be, what's gold, $15,000, $20,000 an ounce or something ridiculous, something ridiculous. Good morning. Off again we go this morning. I don't know where, but I'm glad you joined me. Ah, yes. Cartwheels.

0: Ja. Up again we go, that's how I feel every Sunday morning. Good morning and welcome. I meet all sorts of people when I'm travelling around.
1: Adrian Price.
0: And Adrian, we're in Narrogin. You live in Narrogin?
1: No, I'm a grey nomad and I travel around promoting or motivating recycling, tidy towns and other similar initiatives. Actually, not greatly, unlike your previous one of Dave McCall. Mm. And we're sort of all trying to help our environment by reconstructing and changing ideas. And
0: give me an example.
1: Oh, okay. The little town of Wickapin has a fantastic recycling centre. They got that because they visited me in Boyart Brook 2 years ago and they said if Boyart Brook can do this, Wickapin can too. And now Wickapin is an example for other towns to follow. And one of my aims is to use Wickapin and Boyart Brook as examples for other shires to visit and show that recycling can be viable even in small towns. And of course, my aims are not just recycling. I was a land care officer. I was tidy towns judge in Queensland for 7 years. That's where I picked up my recycling ideas, especially from the Mullaney Wastebusters in Queensland. And a lot of my ideas have come from them. And I think when you get ideas like that, we've got to share them around. And sharing is one of those things you can still have the ideas when you share them. And it's great to be able to do that. And Australia all over is one of those things which inspires me to do that too.
0: Well, that's nice. Where do you live? Where would you describe yourself as living?
1: At the moment, I'm in Wickapin, in a caravan, but I will move to wherever I'm next wanted. And so I'm just travelling to meet ideas. I'm retired now, so I can do that. I don't have to worry about where my next job is.
0: Do you like that sort of life?
1: Oh, absolutely. Yes, yes. I guess there's good reason to settle down. I mean, I have been settled, but these days my mission is to travel around promoting recycling and other related issues and thoroughly enjoying it.
0: Yes, and this is a big state, Western Australia, isn't it, to get around?
1: It certainly is. We've got our recycling problems and so forth, but they're not insurmountable. We can certainly overcome those. And as I say, Wickapin and Boyart Brook are making it work, and it's a good example to show to others. But I certainly like the Queensland towns too, and often little Eubobo comes into it, and I used to judge Eubobo, and that was one of the towns that when I went through, I also made an appointment to visit the children at the school, and we'd talk about litter and recycling, planting trees and all the other things that are connected with that. And those are fantastic little towns along that valley, along the Boyne Valley.
0: It's a lovely place. Nice to talk to you. Keep up the good work.
1: Thank you, and you too.
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0: That's the story. A couple of weeks ago, I spoke to Murray Doyle. He used to captain the big boat that went down to Antarctica, taking supplies and people down there, and he'd been down there many, many, many times. And he used to have this thing he used to do down there when he was all on his own. Everyone was asleep. He'd go upstairs and he'd put on the classical music. This was Murray. So people do tours now to Antarctica, and they're or and ah and ooh. And yet you probably just, here we are again, take it for granted.
3: Not really. It's I used to like the early mornings when I was just first mate on board and just steaming through the ice and put a bit of classical music on and just, it was just fantastic. The changing landscape as you're going past icebergs and penguins and seals, and it's a magnificent place. Once you go down there, you always want to go back.
0: What was the music you were playing, do you think?
3: Oh, it was just Andrea Bocelli, mostly opera-type stuff. To me, it was just the right music to play there.
0: Just imagine yourself, you're on the boat, you might be out in the deck, just cruising. Andrea Bocelli. Oh, there's a penguin over there. Splash. A couple of lazy seals.

0: On the program this morning, good morning. I'll tell you about a survey. Bloke rang me doing a survey on the phone. That's always interesting.
1: Ooh.
0: Ooh, it'd be cold down there. Wouldn't it be wonderful down there? Yeah, so a survey, phone survey. You've probably had them. A happy birthday story. Lovely Banksy story and roses. I bought some roses and they actually smelt. I don't buy roses usually because a rose by any other name doesn't smell as sweet. What's the point? Give us a ring wherever you are. I love to talk to you. 1300 700 222. Smacker at 6.
2: ABC News with Sue Fitzpatrick. The federal government is winding back its discount to the fuel excise after 3 months of relief at the Bowser for motorists. Isabella Tolhurst reports.
3: The government's discount on the fuel excise will remain in place until August, but motorists won't receive the same savings. The 50% cut to the excise, which reduced 32 cents off each litre of petrol, will be halved to a 16 cent per litre reduction. The heavy vehicle road user charge, which was free under the government's rebates, will also now cost 16 cents per litre. Both measures were meant to expire on the 30th of June, but the government says it recognises people are still under pressure from the cost of living. The month-long extension will cost the government $400 million.
2: Queensland police are searching for a group of men after an alleged carjacking in Brisbane's southwest last night. It's alleged

0: A 50-year-old man was in his parked car on Crocus Street at Inala when five men armed with a knife and a baseball bat approached him and demanded his car keys just before midnight. The man complied and the group drove away in the stolen vehicle, which was found about an hour later, set alight and destroyed. Overseas now, US Central Command has disputed claims by Iran's military that it has closed the Strait of Hormuz again, just days after reopening it. The BBC's John Donison has more.
1: The deal between Iran and the United States was always fragile. Already, there are signs it is unravelling. The partial reopening of the Strait of Hormuz, through which 20% of the world's oil passes, was its principal achievement and a key priority for the United States, seeking to avoid a global economic crisis. Now, after just a few days, Iran says it will close it again, citing relentless and continuous breaches of the ceasefire in Lebanon by Israel, which continues to occupy a large chunk of the south of the country.
0: British Prime Minister Sir Keir Starmer has been urged by some senior members of his party to reflect on his position and set out a timetable for his resignation. It follows last week's by-election victory by the former mayor of Manchester, Andy Burnham, as the BBC's Nick Eardley reports.
2: The pressure on the Prime Minister to quit continued this morning, with the Labour peer Lord Faulkner saying Sir Keir Starmer

0: kind of put us in a catch-22 situation where to pay for things, ticket prices have had to go up, and we're in a cost of living crisis, so people can't afford more expensive tickets.
1: To sport now, in round 16 of the NRL has seen the Gold Coast Titans pull off a shock victory over top of the table Penrith. Titans rookie halfback Zane Harrison scored a field goal in the dying stages to record a dramatic 19-18 win at Robina Stadium. It's just the Titans' fourth win of the season, but Gold Coast halfback Jaden Campbell told ABC Sport it gives the side something to build on.
2: Slowly but surely, we're getting there. You know, we just got to keep playing our football and, we'll keep breaking teams down, and that's how we're going to start winning games now.
1: And the Netherlands have thrashed Sweden 5-1 in their FIFA Men's World Cup group game at Houston Stadium in the United States. Queensland's weather scattered to widespread showers about the southeast, central highlands and coalfields. Isolated showers in the remaining eastern districts. Mostly sunny in the northwest, partly cloudy elsewhere. Cairns and Rockhampton 27, Townsville 28. In the southeast, cloudy with the chance of rain increasing towards the afternoon. Brisbane and Ipswich 22, Logan 21, the Gold Coast 22, the Sunshine Coast 21, Toowoomba 6.
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4: You're Surfing Australia with Macca on Sunday morning.
5: Oh, the Golden Point. What a heartbreak old game you are, Rugby League. 1300 700 222. Love to talk to you wherever you are. G'day, this is Macca.
6: Hi, Macca. It's Ian here. I'm in Italy near a place called Pisa with that Leaning Tower.
5: Oh, right, the Leaning Tower of Pizza. I've heard of that, yes.
6: Yeah.
5: What are you doing in...
6: I like that.
5: What are you doing in Pisa?
6: There's a medical conference on this ship that I've been on. It started off in... Monte Carlo, and it's gone from Monte Carlo along the coast and a few places, and we're going to be in Pisa tomorrow, or near Pisa, near Florence, so it'll be terrific.
5: And is that a boatload of doctors, is it?
6: Well, no, there's a part of the crew is part of the crew's a very small ship. It only takes 600 people, but it's very, very well written, well done. There are about 40 doctors on it. I'm one of the 40.
5: You're one of the 40. And what do 40 doctors do when they get together, Ian? What are you talking about?
6: Well, they eat, drink, be merry, they go dancing and have meals. I had some very good talks on things like diabetes, weight loss, atheroma, those sorts of things, and more of those are coming in the next few days.
5: Ian, you're about the most travelled, well, I don't know that many doctors, I know about 10 or 20, I suppose. You're about the most travelled one that I know, where every time you ring, you're in a different place.
6: Well, I did ring you once from the, up in Mackay with the Tiger Moth Flying Club. They liked that because I told them around the countryside that Tiger Moth Flying Club at Mackay is worth doing, and it was great fun, it was great.
5: And you went for a fly in the Tiger Moth?
6: I did. Yeah. And it was the plane my father learned to fly, and he was a Spitfire pilot in World War II, so it tells you how old I am. And he learned to fly in a Tiger Moth, so it was quite an emotional event, really, but the Tiger Moth was fantastic. Oh, gee, it was good.
5: I knew of a couple of Qantas pilots who, in their spare time, used to fly around in Gypsy Moths and Tiger Moths because it's the wind in your face, I suppose, and the wind in your hair, and you're up there and... You can coast in usually, it doesn't, it's apparently a wonderful experience.
6: Yeah, I think it's great. Anyway, that was that. So I get round, I've been round, Scotland we're going to Italy tomorrow, Slovenia, and then what's the third country? Croatia.
5: Uh-huh, they just got beaten in the soccer the other day, but... they could learn to live again. They got beaten, what was it, 4-2 by whoever, England, I think, beat Croatia 4-2. But that's by the by. Ian, so you'd be one of the most not only travelled but informed, because on these cruises you learn things that you didn't know before, or you're updated all the time. So you're full bottle on whatever.

0: that they're talking about on the particular tour or convention that you're at?
1: Well, I'm not giving a talk on this one, but I often do give talks on you know, conferences, and I've got a few coming up. I've got one in America coming up in October, I think. One in Auckland.
0: You travel the world, and you like to travel?
1: Yeah, I do. I mean, you get a different point of view about medical management of things, and that's good for, you know, good for your career, and it expands your brain, and you do a better job for your patients back in Sydney. It's good.
0: And give us a look out your window, wherever you are now this morning. You're in Pisa, is that right, Pisa?
1: Okay, not yet. I'm in Livorno.
0: Livorno.
1: And I'm looking out the window, and I'm at a dock, because the ship I'm on has just been docked. And we just got back from a lovely opera concert at a 500-year-old opera house in Livorno. It was fantastic. And the girls, three girls who sang, some terrific stuff, you know, from all the great opera singers, and some modern stuff, and
0: we
1: had a ball.
0: And we just played, just before the news, we just played Andrea Bocelli, singing.
1: He's one of my favourites.
0: Yeah, he's not bad, is he? He's all right.
1: Oh, he's great. I've heard him a few times, and Con te partiro.
0: That's easy for you to say, yeah.
1: People think I'm leaving you, but I will leave with you. That's what it actually means. I speak Italian.
0: Song of the Earth is the one I played. Song of the Earth is the one I played. Good on you, Ian. Nice to talk to you, mate. Thanks for your call from Livorno.
1: Okay, thanks. Thanks, Mac. All the best to you.
0: See you, mate. Bye.
2: Tell Australia, ring Macca. Put everybody in the know. If you've got a little yarn, ring Macca on Australia's radio show. If the creek's been rising or the weather's coming up, or you found a little nugget or your horse has won the cup, put the billy on. Ring Macca. Australia's waiting for you.
3: What a great morning. I'd love to talk to you this morning. It's been, seems like ages. Morning, Harvey. That's a place, not a bloke. Morning, Kimber. Hey, good morning to you.
2: Want a hand, mate? Ring Macca.
4: I'm from India. I came to Australia in 2006. I came to Melbourne, then I moved to Perth in 2009. You take me personally for a tour around Australia. I feel like I'm connected to somewhere down in the country where I've never been, but I feel like, oh, I know that place.
3: What's your name?
5: Tony.
3: Tony, stand up and let everyone see you. All these people here with in blankets and wraps. Look at this. This is a man, and I bet he's from New South Wales.
5: Born and bred in Stanthorpe. Thanks.
6: It's actually 150 years since the first anaesthetic was ever given in the world on October 16, and I think Australians should be proud because the news first hit Hobart on May 27, and within a few days, a dentist down in Hobart was giving anaesthetics, so.
0: There's a great story, anaesthetics and the discovery of it and the parties they used to have back in the early days. Good morning and welcome wherever you are. Lovely to have your company. 1300 700 222, macatracks@gmail.com. You can send us a letter, but it won't get here this morning, probably. Post Office Box 9994, Sydney 2001. Lots of wonderful things, and I hope we go travelling this morning. As Pete Dennehy says, where are we off to this morning, Macca? I don't really know, but we'll just wing it, eh? We'll wing it. Beryl wrote to me after hearing some music last week, and she said, the program was exceptional. What happens the rest of the time, Beryl? That's what I want to know, especially with the jazz rendition of Ain't Misbehaving on piano. Our concert opening, the Noosa Jazz Week at the end of August. See, that'd be a nice place to go, wouldn't it? I like a bit of jazz. Depends. Not cruel jazz, as my dad used to call it. But I just like to sit in a little place and hear, you know, my piano and lovely upright bass and some brushes and maybe a saxophone or a trumpet. A cool trombone. That's what I'd like. Anyway, at the J Theatre, it's called just that, and it's the second song we do with a great selection of great jazz numbers, soloists also. Australian Jazz Ensemble backs us and is in town for the week. There you go, the Jazz Week in August, at the end of August. Top line instrumentalist, says Beryl. And because I had a throat problem last week, she says, I use Bassisto's Eucalyptus Throat Lozenges. She's a singer. I think Beryl's a singer. Beryl Dwyer, she is a singer. And this is a little spasm. It's what Beryl was talking about.
7: Sounds like Spies Like Us, doesn't it?

0: What's that called, that little song?
1: I made that up. Well, sort of made it up anyway. It's called Shaken Not Stirred.
0: Ian Simpson and Larry Mahobrek. Larry, just give us a little spasm there. He's on the piano. Just give us a little spasm. That's lovely. Oh, it's so lovely. It's what I've always wanted. I feel like David Letterman with my own band. I feel like Dean Martin with my own Kenny. Remember when Dean Martin used to sidle up to Kenny and try and hop up, and he was usually drunk, or he pretended he was drunk. Oh dear. On the program this morning, just a little while, Spies Like Us.

0: See, we used to routinely have Larry in the studio before he passed away a couple of years ago now, but he'd travel with us. He'd travel all over the place with us and played, and it was just a wonderful thing. He was Elvis's piano player for a time. There was Larry Mahobrak. Wonderful man, lovely, gentle, beautiful man, and a beautiful player. 1300 700 222, macatracks@gmail.com. Give us a ring wherever you are. We always travel to places, and sometimes you and I will never have a chance to go there, but it's the listeners that help.
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2: Yeah, g'day Macca. This is Andy, mate, out here in the Simpson Desert with Redcliffe Steve.
0: You sound like you're next door, Andy.
2: Well, that's the wonders of Starlink, isn't it, I suppose?
0: Yes, everybody bags Elon, but yes, give me Starlink, mate.
2: Mate, I hate Starlink around the campsite. Everyone sits in the middle of nowhere on their phones. But I've just gone to the dark side because the phone service is so poor in Australia. If you want to call anyone, it's about the only option you've got.
0: People are wedded to their phones. I hope the only reason you use Starlink, Andy, is to call me right from the Simo.
2: I did. I was listening to you on the radio and I thought, well, I'm out in the Simpson Desert and there's not much action out here at the moment because it's totally flooded across Eyre Creek. I noticed the other day the Queensland Parks have closed the Queensland side of the Simpson Desert Park, and they've shut it to August the 31st. So there's massive amounts of water out here running through Eyre Creek, which is quite unreal because we camped on it last night, and the bird life, and it is just phenomenal out here. You think it's a desert, but you turn your torch on at night and see what's crawling around the ground and stuff. It's absolutely living underneath you. Masses amount of birds. All this water is still running through, and it's running through to Lake Eyre, so that's still got a way to go yet.
0: Yeah.
2: And I did notice before.

0: before, you said that Birdsville was cut off. It's not. You can quite easily access Birdsville at the moment.
1: Oh, can you? I thought it was.
0: Yeah.
1: Somebody said. But anyway, well, that's good. From which way? From anywhere?
0: Well, we came out from Windora, out through there. It was closed for a few hours for a day with some rainstorm that went through the other day. Yeah, it doesn't seem to be a problem. Actually, the road from Windora to Birdsville is in beautiful condition. It's almost like a bitumen road, the dirt.
1: Now, Andy, tell me this. You said the campground is full. You're out there on your Todd with...
0: Redcliffe Steve.
1: Redcliffe, of course. Redcliffe Steve. There's no one out there with you. You're on your Todd.
0: Oh, no, mate. No, there's no one out here in the desert at the minute. It's very quiet.
1: What finds you out there, Andy? How come... Oh, did you say to Redcliffe Steve, I feel like going out to The Simpsons, or what did you...
0: That's exactly what happened. That's exactly how it worked.
1: God.
0: And, mate,
1: yeah.
0: I've done a lot of outback travel and stuff, so I've been through The Simpsons quite a few times. Mm-hmm. And many other four-wheel drive, and I just love getting out here. And I hadn't been out for a while, so I needed a fix.
1: Mm-hmm.
0: And I thought it's worth going out and have a look at Air Creek. So I suppose we'll do about 5,000 k's round trip. But we've just gone visited, you know, through Cunnamulla and Thargaminda and Erromanga and all of those places, Quilpie, and yeah, it's just been lovely.
1: Lovely stuff. It's really amazing, isn't it, Starling? We've got NBN and all this, but everybody's... Starlink's the deal. We could maybe saved a lot of money if not going for NBN, if you know what I mean.
0: Early 90s, I actually sold mobile phones in Broome.
1: Mm.
0: And that was back in the days when it was 3G. And you could drive around Australia and drive up to a town, and 30 k's out of the town, you'd have reception.
1: Yeah.
0: And 30 k's the other side. So you had a big bandwidth of thing. As they've progressively gone from 3G to 4G to 5G, 5G
1: to 6G to 7G, yeah.
0: It's that circle around the town has just shrunken smaller and smaller and smaller. So the service has deteriorated terribly, hence why, you know, you just go and get Starling.
1: Aren't they selling shares in X or whatever he's got? He'll be the first trillionaire, I think, isn't it?
0: They did float it, and I think it raised over $2 trillion. But unfortunately, we're in the desert and didn't get the stock market on time, so we missed that one. But anyway, look, the country's beautiful. I will say the operators have been saying it has been quiet, but it started to pick up the last week or two.
1: Yeah.
0: So there are some people moving around, but as your previous caller was saying, mate, I'm sure the towns would love to see more and more people out here. And the country is superb. Like, it's pretty good. It's nice. And around Windora and that, it's like England. Honestly, you drive along the side of the road, it is so green.
1: What's it like listening to the radio out there in the Simo?
0: We're challenged for stations, Macca, so you've got a monopoly. Have a good one.
1: See ya. So you learn heaps here. That's Andy out in the Simpson Desert. I've got a little song for him. I'm driving through the Simpson and I'm looking at my phone, talking to the world, connected up to home. Elon Musk, my hero, and I know I'm not alone. Looking at my phone. Give us a ring wherever you are. 1300 700 222 for Andy and Redcliffe Steve, connected up to Starlink. You little ripper.
2: I'm sitting at the bus stop and I'm looking at my phone. Looking at my phone. Looking at
1: Yahoo.
2: My phone. The

0: Good morning and welcome wherever you are. Looking at my, I was actually just looking at my, no, I wasn't. But I could have been. Our number this morning is 1300 700 222. On the program this morning, all sorts of things. A little, we've already talked about a bit about gold. Gold's about 5,000, 5,500 an ounce, I think. I thought it was more than that, but anyway. Also, a little phone survey that I had during the week. Unbelievable stuff. And I've got a couple little songs, which, I rewrote years ago. As you go through, and we just occasionally write little songs about the program, or not about the program, but, you know, about something that may be happening, which doesn't seem to happen anymore. You know, once upon a time, Current Affairs, here at your ABC, would have little funny pieces, but they had to have little funny reporters and stuff to be able to do that. So often the best way to take a rise out of the Current Affairs is to write a little funny song about whoever, a prime minister or a minister, or what they've done or what they haven't done, or the mistakes they've made. And it's a great way to highlight, but doesn't seem to happen much anymore. Love to talk to you, 1300 700 222. G'day, this is Macca.
1: Good morning, Ian. It's Wilfred from a little village called Paluma calling.
0: Paluma, where's Paluma?
1: Paluma's about 50 kilometres north of Townsville on the Paluma Range, which is the coastal range, and it's the entrance to the wet tropics world heritage area. We've had a pretty rough run the last 18 months or so. Back in early February last year, we've had, would you believe, just over 2 metres of rain in 4 days, which caused a lot of havoc. Obviously, it cut the Paluma Range Road, which goes from sea level up to about 900 metres to our little village. They are still working on the road. We're slowly opening it up. We can now travel on that road by escort on the hour, every hour. So we have to be there on the hour, and then we get taken up by an escort vehicle.
0: Wow.
1: So slowly the public is allowed to come into our little village, and I'm just wanting to let people know that we are having a couple of events on next weekend. Not this weekend, next weekend.
0: Next weekend. Well,
1: next
0: for
1: the, weekend.
0: Yeah, it sounds horrible. What finds you in Paluma, Wilfred?
1: Paluma, it's mainly a weekend of village. There is some permanent residents, but a lot of the houses are owned by weekenders. And
0: so are you a weekender?
1: Yes, I am. I live in Townsville the rest of the week, but I love to get away from it all and go to Paluma, enjoy a completely different climate where the temperature is always between 5 and 10 degrees cooler than on the coastal plain.
0: Well, that's better. You're getting up high. Now, Wilfred, I note you've got an accent which says to me, South Africa.
1: Not quite. German from a long way back.
0: German from a long way back.
1: Yeah, 50 years ago I came over from Germany looking for a bit of adventure and never looked back once I hit Australia.
0: Did you find the adventure?
1: Oh, yes, had lots of adventures, did lots of bushwalking, still doing bushwalking at the age of 74. So, yeah, I'm having a ball.
0: So Paluma, well, I don't think I've ever rocked into Paluma, but maybe sometime, Wilfred.
1: Yeah, it would be great to have you coming up one day and say good day.
0: And the town's rocking not next weekend, the weekend after, is that right?

0: It's the weekend, not this weekend, next weekend. Yes, we're having a bush dance on the Saturday afternoon.
1: Sounds good.
0: We're having a band, a bush band called Wattle and Gum playing.
1: They've Wattle been and going Gum. For,
0: Wattle and Gum, yes.
1: All right. They've
0: been playing for over 40 years and great atmosphere. The
1: All right. Well,
0: you'll be rocking, and on Sunday we'll have the markets.
1: All right. Good on you, Wilfred. Lovely to talk to you, mate. Good on you.
0: Terrific. Thank you, Ian.
1: Bye. Wilfred was a weekender. Like that movie, The Out-of-Towners. Remember?

0: This is called Stars, Phil and Stockton. We're going to talk about the stars this morning too. How some of them disappeared and comets and all sorts of stuff this morning. You can give us a ring, 1300 700 222. Love to talk to you wherever you are. You might be in Paluma or Palermo. It's 6:30.
1: Good morning, ABC News with Sue Fitzpatrick. American Vice President J.D. Vance says he will do everything to ensure a US-Iran peace deal is finalised, despite Tehran announcing that it has again closed the Strait of Hormuz. Iran's military says the strait has been shut after only agreeing to reopen it last week, claiming there have been truce violations by Washington and Israel. The latest move by Tehran is in response to continuing strikes by Israel on Hezbollah positions in southern Lebanon, which have claimed at least 16 lives. Mr. Vance has told Fox News he's preparing to head to Switzerland to take part in negotiations with Iran.
2: My attitude is, let's get on the ground and actually fix these problems. Right. But they want to do a delicate dance. The Qataris and the Pakistanis want to make sure that we do this in the right way. So I'm trying to be respectful. Given my position of the last year and a half, I have to care about diplomatic protocols all of a sudden.
1: Back home, the cut to fuel excise will end in August as the government begins phasing out its discounts while global oil prices keep dropping. Isabella Tolhurst reports.
3: The federal government will wind back its discount to the fuel excise over the next month, but some relief will remain in place. From the 1st of July to the 2nd of August, the 50% discount will become a 25% discount, so instead of saving 32 cents per litre, motorists will instead save 16 cents per litre. It will taper off altogether in August. The heavy vehicle road user charge, which has been free since April, will increase to also cost 16 cents per litre. The government says fuel prices are continuing to drop. Petrol is now cheaper than when the conflict in the Middle East began.
1: A 22-year-old motorcyclist has died after a road accident north of Brisbane. Police say the male rider was travelling south on the Bruce Highway at Moray Field when he struck an SUV near the Buchanan Road off-ramp about 1:30 this morning. It's alleged a third vehicle then collided with the motorbike rider, who died at the scene. Anyone with relevant information or dashcam footage is urged to contact police. Overseas, a Spanish court has ordered the wife of Prime Minister Pedro Sanchez to stand trial on corruption charges and has banned her from leaving the country. The BBC's Jonathan Fruin reports.
4: The judge in the case has ordered Begoña Gómez to check in with the authorities twice a month until a verdict is reached, though no trial date has yet been set. Ms. Gómez denies the charges, which include embezzlement and influence peddling. The case originated from a complaint filed by an anti-corruption group with far-right ties. The Socialist Party wrote on social media that the Prime Minister's wife was innocent and claimed she had been subjected to judicial and political persecution for 2 years. Pedro Sánchez has dismissed the allegations as an attempt to undermine his government.
1: One person has died in Germany after two freight trains collided on a railway bridge. The collision occurred in the city of Munich, with local media reporting it caused two carriages to fall around 5 metres from the bridge onto a street below. The cause of the collision is not yet known, and there are no other reports of injuries. To sport, and in the AFL, Collingwood has defeated an injury-hit Port Adelaide by 20.

0: 77 points at the MCG. Corbin Middlemass reports.
1: Collingwood kicked the first two goals of the game before Port Adelaide fired back with the next five to lead by 19 points. But from that point on, Collingwood put their foot down, pulling off a 45-point turnaround, kicking nine of the next 10 and the last six goals of the game. Nick Dacos dominated with 41 disposals and a goal, while Jordan Ngoi had 26 and kicked three. Collingwood back inside the top 10 and back in the season, while it was a horror night for Port Adelaide, losing Asava Radicalia, Jack Lukosius and Ewan McKinley to injury before three-quarter time. Corbin Middlemass, ABC Sport, Melbourne.
0: And the Netherlands have thrashed Sweden 5-1 in their FIFA Men's World Cup group game at Houston Stadium in the United States. Queensland's weather now scattered to widespread showers about the southeast, central highlands and Coldfields. Isolated showers in the remaining eastern districts, scattered between Townsville and Cooktown. Mostly sunny in the northwest, partly cloudy elsewhere. Cairns and Rockhampton 27, Townsville 28, Mackay 25, Bundaberg 24, Mount Isa 22. In the southeast, cloudy with the chance of rain increasing towards the afternoon. Brisbane and Ipswich 22, Logan 21, the Gold Coast 22, the Sunshine Coast 21, and Toowoomba 16.
2: Time for the weather. Good morning, wherever you are. It's interesting, isn't it, the weather? Less snow than last year on the slopes in both on the Mount Buller side and on the Thredbo side as well. Friend Mike Griffin says that many places along the east coast have been warmer than average. Decent falls, that's rainfalls in WA southwest, a couple of storms. A low developed in the Bight and hit South Australia with strong gale force winds during the week. Lots of rain around the place. Mount Bullalo, 136. This is in Victoria, is it? Strathbogie, 63. So there's been a bit of rain about. What about the rain that Wilfred just said in Paloma? They've had almost 2 metres of rain. And it's a place for weekenders, is Paloma. I've not been there. The Bight low passed over Tasmania Thursday and Friday, causing heavy rain and some floods with strong gusty winds. Some rain down there too. Most people... no, we're not going to read that. It says here, forecast, Sunday is the shortest day of the year, that's today, and hence the coldest temperatures are occurring. Well, that's not always the way, is it? Whilst the reverse is occurring in the northern hemisphere, heat waves in southwest USA, air-conditioned stadiums for the World Cup soccer. It says here, driving cold southerly winds from Tasmania into Victoria, New South Wales. Today, maximums for Hobart, Adelaide and Melbourne, 15, 15 and 13 respectively. Not respectfully. Some rain for Gippsland Sunday, that's today, should reach Gabo to Eden and even the ACT, plus the odd drizzly shower for the New South Wales South Coast reaching Sydney Monday. A small low develops in the Tasman, developing into a moderate and finally a severe low, which should smash the North Island of New Zealand on Wednesday. Meanwhile, a winter high develops over eastern South Australia. But he doesn't say no snow, but I suspect there's very little snow. There'll be manufactured snow, of course, but no big dumps like there were last year. But that's what happens in winter. Winter is, changeable. Carl's in... Oh, Carl, our vegetable man, a correspondent. Good morning, Carl.
3: Hey, how are you, Mac? A long time no speak.
2: Yes. What's been happening, mate?
3: Oh, I should just sort of ring up and say it's our very first day of picking yesterday, and I'm just about to load a truck with our very first shipment of cherry tomatoes.
2: How are they tasting?
3: Beautiful. It's like eating lollies off the vine, they are.
2: You're full of it. Anyway, go on.
3: No, it's true. I tell you what, they're sweet. I got truck drivers that come in and they normally eat lollies. When they come here, they get a bag full of tomatoes. They said they taste just as good, but better for me.
2: Well, you're contributing to the health of the nation, no, Carl?
3: I am. I'm trying to keep my truckies healthy because we need trucks. Without trucks, the country stops.
2: Exactly. Who picks the cherry tomatoes? That's interesting, or can be interesting. Are you going to tell us?
3: Well, mostly backpackers.

0: We don't get that many locals anymore, mostly backpackers from all over the world. I've got ones from France and Germany and Sweden and, all over the place. So, it's pretty interesting, actually. Mostly girls at the moment, I've got.
1: And how long's the cherry tomato picking season last?
0: Well, we won't finish till September, and then we'll start. I'm just in the process of building some shade houses, so we'll start picking them. Once we finish outside, we go inside.
1: Uh-huh. I'd love to come up and meet some of them, you know. They'd all have little interesting stories to tell, wouldn't they?
0: Yeah, look, some of them have been travelling around the world. They've seen more of Australia than I bloody have. Mm. And I've got a few stories, and most of them are pretty good kids. Some of them have never worked outside before, so it can be a bit of a challenge. But that's all good. Like, the season's looking okay. The prices are pretty bad. Most of us are... Actually, I worked out yesterday that what I picked yesterday, I've actually lost money on, unfortunately.
1: God help me.
0: But you got to get in and clean the bushes off the first time, otherwise there's no second pick, third pick, or fourth pick.
1: So you got to pick the bushes clean. Is that what you're saying?
0: Well, you got to pick off their very first pick. It's very important to clean off the bushes and make sure there's no rubbish there and take off their first hands. So it allows all the other fruit to really grow as it goes up the bush. And if you don't do it, you don't get very good picks further on. So it's a bit of a catch-22. If you don't pick it in, you know you're going to lose a couple of dollars. You lose more money down the track. Farming is a very hard game now. It's not like it used to be. And I think everyone around the country is finding it a bit tough at the moment. But all I can do is encourage everyone to keep eating their fresh fruit and veggies because they're better than lollies, much better. And especially my cherry tomatoes are sweeter than lollies.
1: And then you could head up to the cake shop at Bowen, but I was shattered when you told me that it's changed hands. I used to love those cream buns, and God help me.
0: Actually, the weather here at the moment, I'm standing here outside the packing shed, looking out across, the sun is trying to come up. It's beautiful. And I'm in my shorts and just a shirt, no jumpers, no singlets. It's about 20 degrees, maybe a bit warmer. Absolutely gorgeous. I was listening to the snow report you had, and I thought, no, you can have all that to yourself, eh?
1: Well, there's no the snow report is that there's no snow. I mean, it's warmer this winter than usual. I don't know if it's going to we'll have a cold snap, but there's a lot of snow around.
0: There's a drought coming. We're in the process of trying to get a pipeline built for water between the Burdekin and Barn. It's an $800 million project, but it'll bring 100,000 megs to Bowen and north of Bowen. And if anyone wants to invest in buying water, get on to me because it's going cheap at the moment. Once the project's built, it'll be bloody expensive. But bio plants being built for biofuels, there's so many things happening around Bowen. It's incredible. So if you want somewhere, and we launch rockets, well, at least we will if they get off the ground, but we did everything here in Bowen.
1: Is Mr. Musk got a part of that, has he? Launching rockets?
0: No. It's an Australian-owned one. It's two brothers. It's quite incredible, actually, what they've done and achieved. And even though the rocket ain't just got off the ground and didn't actually fly too far, they said it actually taught them a lot about what they did not quite right.
1: Well, exactly. You only learn from your mistakes, Sir Carl.
0: It's like the Wright brothers, isn't it? If they wouldn't have kept trying, we wouldn't be flying.
1: Exactly. Carl, it's good to talk to you, mate. I'd love to be in Bowen this morning somewhere. It'd be really nice.
0: You've got to come.
1: I know, but since the cake shop's, changed hands, I mean, I think there's nothing, any town that's self-respecting needs a cake shop, and it needs a decent one, not just a pretend one. You need a proper cake shop with proper cakes and pastry, and that's why I want to go to France. I've never been to France, but I hear about the lovely cakes and the Chantilly cream and,
0: actually, I had a French pastry chef working for me a couple of years back, and she was amazing. She used to make me all these beautiful treats, and I had a minor heart thing, and I went to hospital. When I come back, she had made all these cakes for me with spelled out my name, saying, "Welcome home, Carlin." Geez, I wish she was 20 years older. I was 20 years younger. I would have bloody married her. I tell you, she was amazing.
1: Yeah, she's trying to kill you, obviously, with too much Chantilly cream. Carl, good on you, mate. I hope to see you sometime. Keep picking the cherry tomatoes. What else is being picked at the moment?
0: Oh, everything around Bowen. There's beans, there's corn, there's chilies, there's capsicums, there's gourmet tomatoes, cherry tomatoes, egg tomatoes, melons. But unfortunately, the market's been really depressed, and there's not much money today. Everyone's been doing their pants.
1: Don't tell me that

0: zucchinis because, you know, and chocos.
1: Dave's got lots of zucchinis, so the Peroni brothers, and the zucchinis are actually, you put zucchinis, you grate them up and put them in your stir fry.
0: You can barbecue. They're fabulous. They taste like pepper and butter. That's when you put pepper and butter on them. Otherwise, they taste like nothing.
1: Well, that's where you get the flowers off zucchinis, and you stuff the flowers. And you stuff all the stuff and you eat them like that. At least that's what they tell me.
0: We haven't had breakfast here, Carl. things are grim. All right, mate. Good on you.
1: Great. Right, enjoy your day.
0: See you, mate.
1: Talk to you, mate. Bye.
0: Bye. That was Carl. Eliza's in Torquay. Is that right, Eliza?
2: G'day, Mark. How are you going?
0: Fab. Yeah, good.
2: I'm a Manangatang girl who's married a farmer from Inverleith, Southern Victoria, and I've jumped out of bed early and I'm just about to dive into the ocean down in sunny Torquay. It's raining and there's a bunch of people dressed up as Vikings and there's little lights everywhere and it's the longest night of the year.
0: Yeah, that's right. And is this an organised swim you're doing?
2: Yes. Yeah, and this.
0: What's it called?
2: Actually, I'm not sure. Winter solstice, I guess.
0: Uh-huh.
2: It's just a swim. There's people everywhere down in this neck of the woods that swim every day.
0: Mm-hmm.
2: Yeah, and it's a little thing I've been doing with my 16-year-old nephew, Xavier, who's in Albury, and we've been having a daily swim challenge to see how many days in a row we can jump in a body of water, and we're about 150 at the moment.
0: So you're in Torquay and he's in Albury?
2: That's right.
0: So he's swimming in the Murray, is he? Or?
2: He's got a very, very cold swimming pool in his backyard adjacent to a warm shower, and I jump in the Lee and Barwon River every couple of days, and I, yeah.
0: Well, I'll tell you.
2: Down to the beach.
0: Well, I'll tell you what's on down in Tumut. It's the inaugural winter solstice swim in the Tumut River. Now, the last time I was in the Tumut River, it was freezing, absolutely freezing. I waded in bare feet and I thought, no, wrong. And I turned around and walked out again. So that would be really cold. What's the water temperature where you are? About 10, is it, or 12?
2: Yeah, something like that, 10 or 12.
0: Ouch. And do you wear anything? Any protective apart from the...
2: My bathers.
0: That's all.
2: That protects everyone else's sensibilities, but, yeah, just all.
0: You don't wear a wetsuit or dry suit or something?
2: No.
0: Well, it's in winter and everybody's in the water. There's a Seize the Day Women's Surf Festival at Kingscliff. That's right near Queensland, New South Wales border. So people like to swim, I suppose, because of the solstice thing, and you'll probably find that, you know, the Bondi icebergs and all those sort of people throw the ice in wherever they are around the place, and it's something to do, Eliza.
2: It is indeed.
0: Mm. You a good swimmer?
2: I do the odd ocean swim. Used to be a surf life-saving surf boat rower
0: at
2: Anglesey and Torquay and Lawn. And I actually spoke to you probably 10, 15 years ago on the way down to a competition.
0: Oh, really? Eliza, what's the river you're swimming in?
2: The Lee and the Barwon.
0: The Lee and the Barwon. Now, sharks in there?
2: No, eels and platypus.
0: That's all right.
2: And my border collie, he jumps in with me. He's about the only companion I have at this time of the year.
0: So there's no Noahs in there?
2: No, Noah's in the nowhere. Noah would be Barwon Head.
0: Noah's.
2: No great white whitey fish, no.
0: God help me. Yeah, isn't it terrible? We can't swim. We can't swim anywhere. Eliza, good luck. And I think it's a wonderful thing you do. I could swim on Sunday morning, but I'm busy, so I to give it a miss.
2: Fair call. Hey, I better get going. We're about to jump in.
0: See ya.
2: Thank you. See ya.
0: See ya. Bye, Eliza, there at Torquay. G'day, this is Matt. Oh, Wendy, is it?
3: Yes. Hi, Macca.
0: Hi, Wendy.
3: I'm calling from Ocean Grove, Macca. I'm actually on my mobile, but I'm in a phone box.
0: Oh, wow.
3: I've deliberately manoeuvred my walk, so I'm standing here waiting to call you from the phone box.
0: And why did you not ring from the phone box?
3: Oh, well, I was out for a walk, so I'm actually...

0: calling because I'm participating in a nationwide mental health awareness event called the Push Up Challenge, where we aim to do 3,307 push-ups over 3.5 weeks. And that's the number of suicides, sadly, that the statistics show were happened in 2024. And the stats reveal that 72% of that figure were men.
1: 3,307.
0: Yes, yes. So that's our goal. We do that number of push-ups, or you can do some step-ups and sit-ups as well. It doesn't have to be all push-ups.
1: Over how long?
0: Over about 3.5 weeks. We've finished 3 weeks of the challenge and we've got 5 days to go.
1: Well, I think it's a good idea. Do you think it's making a difference?
0: Well, look, it's just it's awareness and getting, you know, people sort of communicating a bit more, and rather than just the phrase, you know, oh, are you okay? It's just, you know, checking up on friends a bit more and just a bit more awareness around mental health generally. And so there's a few people up at the gym. I'm not at the gym right now, but there's my mate Gav down. He's in Tassie at the moment, but there's a few of us, and we're going to form a team next year. So I'm just a solo participant this year, but we're going to gather a team together next year.
1: Cool there this morning in Ocean Grove.
0: It is. It is. There has been rain, and a week ago it was 2 degrees here.
1: Well, that's cool.
0: Nasty. And the wind is straight off the South Pole.
1: I think they wish there was some snow down in the snow. Maybe there will be. Good on you, Wendy. Thank you.
0: Yeah, okay. All right. Bye, Macca.
1: Bye. Isn't this lovely? Don't you love this? It's my friend Nadja. She's in New York. She plays the trumpet.

0: The whole area is like the Garden of Eden. Everywhere is green. The flowers will be out in the next week or two. There's water everywhere, and every puddle has nesting birds on it. It's an incredible sight. It's absolutely beautiful.
1: Sunday with Macca. It's just like being there. Lake

0: itself, the incredible colours, the pink algae in the really salt-rich areas, and then the deep blue waters of the deep end, and then the muddy waters coming down the central, what's called the Warburton Groove, which runs right down the centre of the lake and brings the water down it. The thing that amazes me is how these birds, which 20 days ago were on places like the Coorong or the salt fields at Adelaide or down in Victoria, somehow the Bush Telegraph tells them that there's been these heavy rains, these wonderful conditions for them to nest way inland in South Australia, and they've all made their way up there and already got down to nesting.
1: Sunday morning with Macca, the one day of the week you just can't afford to sleep in.
2: Well, I don't. I can't afford to sleep in. So I think it's up to you. What do you reckon, Kel?
3: Well, I love it.
2: I was just thinking about outside broadcasts, and I'll tell you about some outside broadcasts this morning that we've done in other days. Just getting up in the morning, it's 2 degrees. We were minus four one morning, weren't we, Kel? A couple of mornings we were minus four, once in Junee, once in Muswellbrook. Give us a ring, 1300 700 222. This is Thelma. A couple times, or maybe more. Channeling her John.

0: That's Thelma. She just did that. She thought, I'm going to do Home Amongst the Gum Trees, and she did it in 1 minute and 48 seconds. How are you this morning? Lovely to talk to you. Phil's in Clarendon. That's Clarendon, not in New South Wales. Phil, good morning.
1: Good morning, Ian. No, it's Clarendon in South Australia.
0: Uh-huh.
1: 40 k's from Adelaide.
0: Tell me your story. What's happening?
1: Oh, it's happening. Camp Andrew Russell.
0: Right.
1: You've probably never heard of it, but Andrew Russell, Sergeant Andrew Russell, was the first Australian soldier killed in Afghanistan.
0: Oh, dear.
1: Mm. And, yes, and his father and mother and his uncle and auntie are members of the Vietnam Veterans Federation in South Australia. And way back in 2002, when unfortunately Andrew was lost, in 2002, there was a desire to have a bush camp out at a place called Alawuna. And Alawuna is 34 k's south of Loxton in the Riverlands, or just out of the Riverlands, and as a dedicated camp so that people with PTSD and all those nasty things in their heads could come and stay. So it was a bit of a bush camp in those days, but it's been upgraded in the last 2 years. One of our members, he stayed up there for 2 years, and that's Bob. And Bob did a great job putting it all together with modern transportable toilets and showers.
0: Whatever, yep. And whatever. And what are you after, Phil? What do you want? What do you need up there?
1: We're after more people, more veterans from all conflicts, and first responders. We're open to first responders too, but not the general public, unfortunately, not just yet. But the soldiers that have got problems and they need to veg out for a couple of days here and there, and we're after caretakers.

0: services well. There's we need a string of caretakers that last, you know, they might want to stay there a month, a year. We don't care.
1: Just looking after the joint and, you know, doing the things that need to be done.
0: It's like a home stay, but it's in the bush.
1: Mm.
0: It's off-grid, but we've got water and we've got a great solar system. We've got a kitchen, TVs, billiard tables, and all those things you can find in a...
1: So how do people get in touch with you or whoever quickly?
0: They can email us on our VVFSA. I hope people are writing this down.
1: VVSA?
0: No, VVF.
1: F?
0: SA at VVFSA.au. Ring us on the office number at our office is in Marion, South Australia.
1: Yeah.
0: So we got 0882962411.
1: Okay.
0: And they want to become a caretaker,
1: yep.
0: They come along with credit and, you know, references and things like this, and they get the job for 3 months, for 1 month. Whatever they like.
1: All right.
0: And more people can come up there. 34K south of Loxton in South Australia.
1: All right. Phil, give me a quick weather report for Clarendon. That's where you are this morning. Is that right?
0: Yeah. Well, I haven't been out the door yet.
1: Oh, well, okay. Well, I'll just take it for granted it's 11 degrees.
0: No, I think it's more like 9 degrees. And...
1: Oh, well. I was close. Good on you, Phil. Good luck.
0: I'll ring you back in a few months and
1: all right.
0: Tell us how we got on.
1: See ya.
0: Okay, thanks, Ian.
1: Bye.
0: Bye.
1: Bye. On the program today, phone awareness. Don't you love phone surveys? Unbelievable. Unbelievable, as Mr. Colucci used to say. A couple of songs. I'll sing a couple of little songs. Well, just a half version of some little songs we wrote about funny bits and pieces when we're away on outside broadcast. There's one about you, Bobo. Wake me up before you, Bobo. Wake me up. That was a hit song, wasn't it? You know where you, Bobo, is. It's where the phone box is. 1300 700 222 is our number. Macatracks@gmail.com. You can write a letter, but it won't get here this morning. Post Office Box 9994, Sydney 2001. It's...

0: In this bulletin, petrol prices set to rise as the excise discount is wound back. The US threatens to impose a toll on ships in the Strait of Hormuz, and swimmers enter the water again after a devastating shark attack. Good morning, ABC News with Sue Fitzpatrick. The federal government is winding back its discount to the fuel excise after 3 months of relief for motorists, as Isabella Tolhurst reports.
1: The government's discount on the fuel excise will remain in place until August, but motorists won't receive the same savings. The 50% cut to the excise, which reduced 32 cents off each litre of petrol, will be halved to a 16 cent per litre reduction. The heavy vehicle road user charge, which was free under the government's rebates, will also now cost 16 cents per litre. Both measures were meant to expire on the 30th of June, but the government says it recognises people are still under pressure from the cost of living. The month-long extension will cost the government $400 million.
0: Emergency crews are at the scene of a large house fire in the Bundaberg region. The blaze broke out on Redbank Court at Cordalba at about 4:30 this morning. Firefighters arrived to find the home well alight, with the roof partially collapsed. Two occupants were able to escape the property, while fire crews rescued pet dogs inside the home. One person has been taken to hospital in a stable condition with minor burns. The live performance industry is calling for more support after Beetlejuice the Musical announced it's cancelling its national tour, as Hannah Moon reports.
2: Many ticket holders were devastated following the news the Australian tour of Beetlejuice the Musical will be cut short. On Friday, the producer, Michael Castle Group, said in a statement the difficult decision had been made to cancel the show midway through its Brisbane leg, with all shows in Sydney, Perth and Adelaide cancelled. Industry experts warn it's a sign of a larger struggle. Alex Woodward, founder and director of local production house Woodward Productions, says the sector is in dire straits.
3: It's never been harder to put live performance on in Australia.
2: The final performance will be at QPAC in Brisbane on July 5.
0: Overseas, US President Donald Trump has threatened to impose US tolls in the Strait of Hormuz if a final deal with Iran isn't reached in 60 days. Chelsea Hetherington reports.
4: In a post on Truth Social, Donald Trump has emphasised that the initial agreement to end the war with Iran calls for toll-free travel through the vital waterway for 60 days. But he suggested the US could impose its own tolls if a broader deal is not reached, saying the money would be for what he calls services rendered as the guardian angel to the countries of the Middle East. Earlier, Iran's military said the Strait of Hormuz has been shut again just days after reopening it because of continuing Israeli attacks on Hezbollah positions in southern Lebanon. However, US Central Command maintains the waterway remains open. Talks between Iran and the US are set to take place in Switzerland tomorrow.
0: Italian Prime Minister Giorgia Meloni has told Donald Trump to worry about himself after the US president repeated claims that she begged to be photographed with him at the G7 summit in France. Tim Wharton reports.
5: The war of words between Donald Trump and Giorgia Meloni shows no sign of easing. It all started when the US president told an

0: and she suggested he focus on his.
1: Counter-terrorism police in Scotland are investigating a series of suspected anti-Muslim attacks in the capital, Edinburgh, which have left five men injured. The BBC's James Cook reports.
2: The attacks appear to have begun near a mosque in the west of the city yesterday evening and to have continued at multiple locations several miles apart. Footage posted on social media appears to show a bare-chested man with a large weapon roaming the streets of the city, vandalising a petrol station and battering the door of a pizzeria before being detained. According to police, five men in their 20s and 30s were hurt, with three requiring hospital treatment for injuries which are not life-threatening.
1: British Prime Minister Sir Keir Starmer has been urged by some senior members of his party to reflect on his position and set out a timetable for his resignation. It follows last week's by-election victory by one of his potential challengers, the former Mayor of Manchester, Andy Burnham. The BBC's Nick Eardley reports.
0: The pressure on the Prime Minister to quit continued this morning, with the Labour peer Lord Falconer saying Sir Keir Starmer now had no authority and that a difficult leadership battle would damage the country. Sir Keir continues to insist publicly that he won't walk away and would contest any leadership challenge. The Labour Party is in something of a holding pattern this weekend. Andy Burnham's allies want to give the Prime Minister time to digest the result from Makerfield. They hope Sir Keir will conclude that Mr Burnham has a better chance of recovering Labour's position in the polls.
1: Europe is facing sweltering temperatures this weekend, with several countries on alert, including France and Germany, after hot air from Africa created a high-pressure heat dome. The BBC's Louise Lear reports.
3: The extreme heat is across Portugal and into Spain at the moment, and it's also drifting its way up through western France and into northern France, much of central and eastern Europe, actually. We're seeing temperatures 40 degrees, so that's a good 10 to 15 degrees above the normal for this time of year. And it's quite unusual to have such an extreme heat wave so early on in the season.
1: Back home now, a community reeling from a severe shark attack is preparing to return to the water this morning in Sydney's east. Tony Ibrahim reports.
4: Leah Stewart was swimming between the flags at Coogee Beach on the 13th of June when she was attacked by a shark. Her brother says she's undergone multiple surgeries for life-threatening injuries and had an arm amputated. Randwick Council Mayor Dylan Parker says a community swim is being held this morning to help people return to the beach.
5: There will be drones in the air, jet skis in the water, the inflatable rescue boats to really give the community the reassurance to return to the water.
4: Afterwards, Coogee Surf Lifesaving will be hosting a barbecue with proceeds going to the Stewart family.
1: And more than $450,000 has been raised on GoFundMe to support Ms Stewart. In sport now, the Socceroos are training in Oakland today, preparing for their crucial third World Cup group match against Paraguay. National sport reporter David Mark is there.
6: The Socceroos will have to recover quickly following their 2-0 loss to the United States yesterday in Seattle. Australia is still in second in Group D ahead of Paraguay on goal difference. They'll need a win or a draw against Paraguay in San Jose on Friday to be sure of progressing to the knockout stage of the World Cup. Earlier today, the Netherlands beat Sweden 5-1. David Mark, ABC Sport, Oakland.
1: And in the game at the moment, Ivory Coast has a 1-0 lead over Germany at half-time. Now with the rest of the day's sport, here's Mark Adnall.
7: A golden point field goal from captain Stephen Crichton has given the Canterbury Bankstown Bulldogs a thrilling win over Manly Warringah at Stadium Australia in the NRL. Crichton held his nerve an extra time to secure his side a 13-12 victory. Bulldogs second rower Harry Hayes was full of praise for his team.
8: That was a really good effort from the boys, especially at the end there. To bring it back from 8-0 down and how we worked together and how connected we were, it was really special.
7: Elsewhere, the Titans have beaten the Panthers 19-18 in an upset at Robina, and the Dolphins had a 36-22 win over West's Tigers. The Hurricanes are the Super Rugby Pacific champions after thrashing the Chiefs 60-5 in the grand final in Wellington. To the AFL, and Collingwood beat Port Adelaide. Carlton had a 23-point win over the GWS Giants, and the Adelaide Crows defeated Melbourne. And in cricket, Australia has cruised to a 98-run win over the Netherlands in their group match at the Women's T20 World Cup in Southampton. A 101-run partnership between Beth Mooney and Ashley Gardner helped Australia to reach 219, which proved out of reach for the Dutch, who posted just 121 in reply.

0: Recapping the top stories in this bulletin, the federal government is winding back its discount to the fuel excise after 3 months of relief for motorists. And US President Donald Trump has threatened to impose US tolls in the Strait of Hormuz if a final deal with Iran isn't reached in 60 days. Queensland's weather scattered to widespread showers about the southeast, central highlands and coalfields. Isolated showers in the remaining eastern districts, mostly sunny in the northwest. Cairns and Rockhampton 27, Townsville 28. In the southeast, cloudy with the chance of rain this afternoon. Brisbane and Ipswich 22, Logan 21, the Gold Coast 22, the Sunshine Coast 21, Toowoomba 16.
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3: There's a radio show with a bloke that you know, and he shakes it just like a maraca. Tell stories so grand of this vast, timeless land, and they call it Sunday with Macca.
4: This is Greg the Dentist.
5: Greg the Dentist.
4: Met you at the Gold Coast, didn't we? Tell me about dentists. Who's marking up for dentists now? Are we still delivering lots of dentists from dentistry schools?
5: Yeah, many. Hundreds, yes.
4: What about dentists who know what they're doing? As the lady said, she said, I only fly with planes with two engines and with pilots with grey hair. What's happened to the dentists of your age, you know, in their 50s? When's your peak time as a dentist, do you reckon? 40s and 50s?
5: I'm 71 and I'm still practising and I'm still learning with all the new technology and stuff. Yeah, just different patient expectations. Patients want to be served as people, not as just patients.
4: And is that a problem for dentists? Is that a problem? Is it a problem for doctors? And I assume a dentist and a doctor thinks they know best because that's their field. But if you tell them what you think or what you'd like to do, do they rail against that? What's your experience?
5: I learned many years ago, probably 30 years ago, from my mentor in America. He taught me that a dentistry is a people game, not a clinical game. It's more about dealing with people than dealing with teeth, basically. So I took that approach on because I'm a country person and, your dentist has got to become your friend, I think. Helping people find out what they want and then helping them get it the best that they can either afford or the best that they want. So it's much more competitive. People flying over to Thailand, China and various places having their teeth done. And so they'll fly to Thailand and they'll come back and some of them will get some good work. We see more failures than we do of the successes.
3: If you're rich or you ain't got a cracker, they tell stories so grand of this vast, timeless land, and they call it Sunday with Macca. They all call it Sunday with Macca. Yeah, they all call it Sunday with Macca. Get on with it, Macca.
6: Hello, my name's Sharan Underwood. I live just past Queanbeyan. I go to Canberra Grammar School, and you're listening to Australia All Over. And here's Australia's great all-rounder. Here's Macca.
4: Good morning. Thanks, Sharan. I don't know about the great all-rounder. Good morning and welcome wherever you are. That was Greg the Dentist I spoke to, and this comes in from Kenny and Q. He says, a mate of mine was visiting Japan and needed a temporary filling. It cost him $32. Australian. Regards, Kenny and Q. So, and a lot of a friend of mine went to, where is it, Thailand or Singapore? One of the, and just had a complete teeth over. I suppose it's very expensive, isn't it? But as Greg the

We're up there. We're up there. Good morning and welcome wherever you are. On the program this morning, I'll tell you what happened to me. This is a phone survey. I had a leak. Well, I don't have a leak, but there was a leak in my house, which I think was from the place up the back, which on a slight slope. So all of a sudden, water started appearing in the garage. So I called the water board, whatever they're called, Sydney Water. And finally, they came out after about 3 days. And at 11 o'clock at night, I wasn't there, of course, 11 o'clock at night. I rang up and again, I was on the phone 20 minutes to find out what had happened. They didn't send a text or anything. And then they said, no, it's nothing to do with us. It's not the sewer, because I had a leak once before with the sewer up the back coming through. So, no, it wasn't sewer. No. So, you know, spent another 20 minutes at least on the phone waiting to. So it's not us, no. So it's your own problem. So I called my plumber friend and he couldn't work it out. Doesn't know where it's coming from. So it's just up in the air. So I'm just waiting for it to stop because I haven't had a lot of rain where I live. The ground's damp, but it's all of a sudden it started. So I think, I don't know what it is. Who knows? But anyway, so then I get a phone call. Was it yesterday or the day before? The day before, on Friday, I think. Oh, hello, I'm Dudley Dudley. I'm ringing from Sydney Water. And I said, we're doing a survey about, have you recently had, I said, yes, I have, and I went to talking about it. But, well, oh, yes, well, look, I work for, and he worked for a company that was working for Sydney Water. And yeah, well, can you help me with the leak? And she said, no, well, I'm just doing this. Now, before we start the survey, I said, I want to know, are you in real estate, any of these occupations? Real estate, plumbing, and the media. I said, yes, well, I'm in one of those. Oh, well, sorry, can't talk to you. I said, what? She said, no, we've got enough of those. And he hung up. And I was sort of shattered, absolutely shattered. That's what happens, kids. Look, we'll talk to you wherever you are. Love to talk to you. All sorts of things on today. People are swimming. They seize the day at King's Cliff, the inaugural winter solstice swim in the Tumut River. Now, that would be cold. I know I've paddled in the Tumut River. I think it was in winter, but hasn't been cold. It hasn't been really cold this winter, and there's not a lot of snow on

0: Gee, doing a winter solstice swim, because today is the shortest day of the year, so it's only going to get warmer. But I don't think that's true, because often you get big dumps of snow, often, not always, but when it does snow in the places it snows, July, they can get some heavy snow. I remember that. G'day, this is Macca.
1: Macca?
0: Yep.
1: Mark, Dr. Mark, how are you?
0: Oh, g'day, Dr. Mark. Yeah, good. What's happening? Where are you? What are you doing?
1: I'm at the Heads, and the salmon have come back. First time in years. They've been killing them down south, getting about a cent a kilo and sending them across for cray bait at WA, if you can believe that. And now they haven't come for last couple, but now they've come back in massive numbers. So maybe the bottom's fallen out of that market down there. I don't know.
0: And how big are that? You? Where are you now? You heading out there, are you?
1: Yeah, just at the Heads, just heading north.
0: You're on the water now.
1: Yeah. Well, it's calm. It's just like I keep trying to get you to come out.
0: Yeah. I know. Yeah,
1: it's like glass.
0: You always say that. No, there's a young bloke I'd love you to take out, but anyway, that's another story. So tell me the salmon story again. These are big fish. Okay. If I'm not.
1: Yeah, they grow up to about 4 or 5 kilos, and they say that if you cook them, better to throw the fish away and eat the pot. They're not the greatest thing. They're good sport fish, but and lots of other fish like dolphins and the sharks, they get stuck in them. In fact, that's probably why I've got an increase in the sharks at the moment, because these big schools have come back and the sharks get stuck in them. They kept the first fleet alive. The masses of them when they got here in the first fleet, they would have starved except for these things.
0: Really? And they caught them with nets or lines or what?
1: Well, they get in such big schools. They're about 100, 150 metres across, going absolutely crazy on the surface, getting in the bait fish. So any line or a net, you're going to get them.
0: So dog eat dogs. The salmon eat the bait fish and the sharks eat the salmon.
1: Exactly right.
0: The knee bone's connected to the thigh bone and all that sort of stuff.
1: Exactly.
0: Now tell me, but we buy salmon in the shops at great expense. What's the difference between the salmon we buy and the stuff that you wouldn't feed to your worst enemy?
1: A good point. The salmon we buy are northern European salmon. But

0: boats there, and then they're frothing on the surface, baiting out, you know, beating up the bait fish, and then people drive through them and put them down. So that's not a good thing. You've got to sort of keep away from them and then cut the engine, you get them coming towards you, and you flick a fly in or a lure or whatever, and bang. That's good.
1: Sounds exciting, actually, Dr. Mark. You obviously keep doing this. Not the mahi-mahi, but they're good fighting fish. And what do? Kiss them and let them go, or what?
0: Yeah, I just let them go. Some people keep them, but as I said, but the other thing as well, the kingfish follow them. They eat them whole, the big kings. So you've always got a chance of getting a kingfish underneath.
1: So let me get this straight. The salmon eat the bait fish, and the kingies eat the salmon, and probably the sharks eat the kingies. Is that right?
0: You've got it. You've got it right. Yeah. Hey, listen, what you were talking about before with that person from the water. I mean, the world's gone mad. That sort of thing is normal these days. It's just crazy. The whole world seems to have turned upside down in many ways compared to when we were kids.
1: What are you talking about?
0: What you were talking about before with your leak. Some guy rang you up. And he rang you up and wanted to answer some questions, and then
1: and he gave me a list of jobs that now just make sure you're not a this or that or the and then he mentioned the dreaded media, and I said, well, yes, and then he sort of basically said, oh no, we've got enough of them, bang. Unbelievable. And I think he rang because I just sort of wrung Sydney Water out of the goodness of my heart and say, look, I've got a leak here and I don't know where it's come from. But it's interesting, Doc. It is. The world has been turned upside down, hasn't it, in more ways than one. It's all new for everybody, and you know, politicians especially at the moment. But you know, another time it'll be someone else. You know, I just can't. Yeah. Anyway, I just. Can't.
0: I think it's all the mobile phones. On my ward rounds, I've got my juniors looking at their phones. So stop that. Just look at the patient. Yeah, they can't write the words U. Why are you? It's a letter U now. No one can spell anymore. The whole world's gone crazy.
1: And I've got a phone here. I like to use my phone to receive and get phone calls if I need them. And
0: exactly.
1: And sometimes I send a text. So I'll start to write a text and I'll say, da da da, dear, whatever, so and so and so and so. And then they start to spell the next word that they think you're going to write, and they put it in there for you because they think you're an idiot. And it is just unbelievable. And then I've got the phone lying on my table. And all of a sudden it talks to me, it's just sitting on the table. And I'm just pottering around the house, talking to myself or talking to whatever and friends and family, and then the phone pipes in and says, I mean, it's just ridiculous. I hate smartphones.
0: I agree with you. That's called predictive spelling, I think, and you can actually turn that off. And whatever you write, you write. You don't have to put up with that nonsense.
1: Yeah, well, I love my own spelling mistakes, and I love to see my friends' spelling mistakes and their lack of grammar and punctuation and all those things. So, Dr. Mark, how long will you be out? How far are you going out today?
0: I'll just hang around. I'll probably go up to Wong Reef. Sometimes I go down to Maroubra. I'll just see where the action is. I'll be out till about 10 or 11 o'clock. I think, yeah.
1: And it's like glass out there.
0: Yes. I was thinking of there's a place called The Peak, which has got some kings on it. It's about 6 miles out. I was even thinking of going out there. I'll see. It's a flux. It's a developing situation.
1: Well, Dr. Mark, what would you do without your fishing?
0: Well, it keeps me sane. My wife said to me once, I'm a fly fishing widow, and we just had a few mates who got divorced, and I said to her, there's worse things I could be doing. And she looked at me and said, keep fishing.
1: Dr. Mark, so they catch these salmon, what, and send them over to Western Australia for what, for food for what?
0: For crayfish bait. They've got their own salmon schools there. It's just totally crazy. And they've been netting them in a big way down the Rumour and places like that, Jarvis Bay. And they haven't been coming up here the last couple of years. Because I know that this year they're back. So that's all I can think of. The bottom of something now. That
1: is there many little tinnies out there with you this morning as you go through the heads?
0: I've counted about four. And there's some big boats as well. That's pretty good. A little bit breezy this morning.
1: A little bit breezy, and you said it's smooth. Give me a break, Dr. Mark. You're lying again. You're telling you just want to lure me out there for a a couple of hours.

0: symptoms of seasickness. Are you all kindred spirits out there? I mean, are you talking to them, and do they wave to you and say, yes, we're
1: There's a whole lot of people you know out here, charter operators and mates. Actually, your mate of mine's coming down now. I told him that they're on down here. So
0: is this the one that's divorced? No, another one.
1: He's happily married.
0: Dr. Mark, great to talk to you, mate.
1: You too. All right, have a good day.
0: See you, mate. Bye. Yeah, bye. Need to be lifted up, don't we? Here we go. Wish I was knee deep with my little wooden rowing boat. With a little thing that you could pop a sail into, maybe. Gonna give the world away for a minute.

Oh, I love that song. Good morning and welcome. I've got in front of me, I've been going through my back pages, as is my wont, and I found this little thing called Inside the ABC, which used to be, I assume, yes, monthly. It's a newsletter which used to come out, Inside the ABC. But this is March 2004, so that's 20 years ago. I don't know when it started or when it stopped, but certainly has stopped. It's just like a little four-page thing, and it tells stories about all sorts of things that were going on in the ABC and about people and what's new on the ABC. Funding renewal sort, another headline. ABC Online wins again, that's 2004. Lasting Radio, that's a little story about Alastair Cook. It's just an in-house thing, but it's just interesting, I thought. But it's on paper, it's hard copy, whereas everything these days is, although I like hard copy, I don't know about you, wherever you are. I'll tell you what's on today. Parramatta Half Marathon is on in Parramatta. The Victorian State Sheep Show is on today, I think. They've got a

0: Catch-Up Challenge, the Yakandanda Lions Club Market. Speaking of Yak, I've got a little story about Yak. I'll tell you in a little while. The Yellow Belly Country Music Festival at St. George Showground. When's that on? Is that today? I suppose it is. The Sawtelle Chili Festival. Stay away from that, for God's sake. The inaugural Winter Solstice Swim in the Tumut River. My God, that would be cold. Busselton Blues Festival is on today. Masters Athletics WA Cross Country Champs at Perry Lakes Reserve. The Dark Mofo Nude Solstice Swim tomorrow, the 22nd of June at Sandy Bay. That'd be interesting, wouldn't it? Not. Alice Springs Final Beanie Festival till the 22nd of June. That's tomorrow. And Darwin Show's on during the week, the 24th of June. And the Darwin Lions Beer Can Regatta is on the 28th of June. Just some of the things. We had a call from Pisa this morning, you know, the Leaning Tower of Pisa. We had a call from there. They were on a doctor's cruise, weren't they, Kel? It was a boat full of doctors, I think. It was only a small boat. But they were just cruising around the place. G'day, this is Macca.
1: G'day, Macca. This is Jackie Holt. How are you doing?
0: Good, thanks, Jackie.
1: I'm calling in from Hastings Point up here, looking out at the whales all heading north and reaching beautiful sunrise this morning out here.
0: Uh-huh.
1: Yeah, I'm just calling in. You've spoken a number of times to my father, Graham Todd, known as Toddy. He used to call him your China expert.
0: Oh, that's right. And, yes. And I think you sent me an email last week and I mentioned that he'd passed away, Graham, at the age of, what was he, Jackie?
1: 88 he was. 88, his lucky number, being a China expert.
0: Uh-huh. Why is that a China number, is it?
1: Yeah, 8's a lucky number in China. And so, you know, Dad always said to me that 88, if I make that, it's a good innings. So he's pretty, we sent him off on Friday. So we had his funeral the day before yesterday with

0: You know, I heard you mention this morning, actually, Andrea Bocelli, and the last song we played at the funeral for Dad was Con te partirò, the Bocelli song that was mentioned this morning. So, and also we had, you know, I Do It My Way. I Did It My Way by Frank Sinatra. And then, of course, you know, Johnny Williamson's song True Blue, because Dad was a real Aussie, travelled around, and I think you spoke to him from a number of different locations over the years, from different parts of Australia, reporting in, calling in on what the weather was doing, what the livestock were looking like, what the flowers were looking, because he was a real lover of the bush.
1: Yes. Look, I remember Graham's calls from all over. So we met him a couple of times, I think up on the Gold Coast. He came in the studio a couple of times. I think we had a yarn about what he was doing. Always giving us interesting information about macadamia nuts. I remember he rang us about macadamia nuts and the Chinese were growing them and they took them over there and they planted them and whatever. And that was about 2006 or something. At that time, I think we were the world leaders, but now the world leaders in macadamias, I think, are South Africa and other places where we're well behind. And I remember we were in, where were we, Kel, in doing our outside broadcast in Mount Gravatt, I think, last year or the year before, and a lady came up to us and said, listen, Macca, could you tell your listeners, we were just out in the park and we were talking to various people, and she said, tell your listeners to buy macadamia nuts because things were fairly... Well, not grim, but, down for macadamia nut growers. But they grow them all over the world now, Jackie.
0: Indeed they do, you know.
1: Including in China.
0: Yeah, absolutely. In fact, Dad was quite instrumental in the early days, in the late 60s, early 70s, in exporting a number of Australian products up into China and starting up a number of joint ventures in China with some organisations. In fact, you know, as I was doing his eulogy and putting together, you know, some of the stories about his life and going through some of the photos, you know, back in the early 70s, actually he was involved with a mate of his from Tassie called John Bailey, and they were involved in exporting the first fresh Australian beef up into China. And then later on, they took actually live cattle up in a Qantas aircraft. They took up cattle and sheep, and actually the Chinese showed up at the airport with one truck for each livestock that was on board. So clearly Dad had to explain to them that that was not how you transported those beasts, that they needed to be packed in a little more to stay safe. So, you know, I sent you a few photos, actually. There's one of him washing some of the cattle as they'd taken them off the Qantas aircraft there to begin the breeding of the Australian, you know, beef. And, you know, they sent up some Hereford and also some of the Australian sheep that went up there as well. So that was one of the early ventures that he embarked on.
1: And he'd been to China how many times? Lots and lots of times. He was really a sinophile, wasn't he?
0: He really was. Like, he did it for about half a century. You know, his first trip up there was in 1969, and then there was the Guangzhou Trade Fair, and the trade fair up there in Guangzhou, which was held, you know, Canton now, which was held twice a year. Dad attended that for about 40 years in a row, twice a year. So around about 100 trips in all to China over the years.
1: Yeah. Now, Jackie, he took trees down, am I getting it right, did he take trees down to the Olympics in 2000 or the year before? I'm not sure. I have this recollection. Tell me.
0: Yeah, you've got that. Yeah, 1997, actually. I think that was the year he was classified as officially crazy, when the Olympic committee put out, you know, a tender saying that they were looking for the Spica's hilii, the weeping Queensland weeping fig, and they were looking for those to line the Olympic Boulevard, which is, you know, now out at the ANZ Stadium out there at Homebush in Sydney. And you know, Dad was selling mature trees around Australia and also internationally, and so he put in the bid and got the work. However, the trees, being, you know, between 7 and 11 meters high, and there were about 90 of them, Getting them down was going to be very difficult because of the power lines and tunnels and, you know, what have you on the road. So he proposed barging them down the east coast of Australia from up here at Fingal Head in northern New South Wales down into Sydney Harbour and through the Heads, and they headed up under the Harbour Bridge, and they're still standing there today lining the Olympic Boulevard for the 2000 Olympics.
1: Isn't that an amazing story? They're huge trees, those. They grow really big, don't they, those figs?
0: They are big trees, and I think actually that year there were a few birds which were pretty happy to get the southerly migration over and done pretty easily, as there were quite a few birds' nests actually on board, and they

0: when they shipped them down there. So yeah, it was a pretty crazy ride. But you know, he was somebody who honestly, you know, he was really a pioneer out there, and he was doing stuff that people said was impossible. And I think, you know, there are a lot of people around our country here in Australia who, you know, we don't take no for an answer. And I think it's a beautiful thing for, you know, listening to a number of the people that call in for your stories, just hearing how many fantastic stories there are out there and people doing, you know, amazing and unique things for our country and to get the country on the map.
1: Well, you know, this program survives, Jackie, by people who want to contribute in lots of ways. And Graham did that in spades. He was stories on steroids, and he always had something, and he was an enthusiast, great, which was, it's really important for a program like ours, and it's fresh and different. We don't go to the newspapers usually for looking for stories, because there's a lot of stories out there and people just telling their stories with their voices, and it's just wonderful. Jackie, tell me, what do you do with yourself? Did you take after your father in some way?
0: I think I definitely got the adventure bug. The last 12 months I've been working out of Nepal and Cambodia.
1: As you do,
0: yeah. Working actually with some children who've been rescued from child sex trafficking, actually. So that's been an interesting journey over the last year. But, you know, I've been living out of Italy for more than 20 years, working abroad and working in also underground mines and things like that in culture transformation work in South Africa. So it's been... Definitely took a leaf out of my father's book. You know, he taught me really a number of things about leadership, about influence, about giving things a go, and, you know, and even if the path hadn't been paved before, that you could get out there and pave it yourself. And, you know, Friday, just one story that I shared during his service was that I remember the first time I went up to China. Macara was probably 8 or 9 years of age, in 1980, and the train broke down as we were traveling across China by train, and we had to walk into the next station. And whilst we were waiting at the station for the next train to come by, a train pulled into the platform, and it was full of the Chinese People Republic Army soldiers. And wow. Dad had a very unique whistle, and he knew their anthem, and he started whistling it from the platform. And I remember as a little girl looking at my dad as the whole entire train leant over to watch this man who they didn't know, with his little blonde daughter from a, you know, from a foreign land, as he conducted the entire train whilst they sung their anthem, you know, and then as they sung until their train pulled off. And I will never forget that moment of just realizing that there's so much that happens in our lives that nobody's witness to. You know, that nobody's witness to, and I think it's really important for all of us to really to share the stories.
1: Isn't that a great
0: human beings that are out there?
1: Oh, that's just lovely. And yeah, when in Rome, do as the Romans. That's just lovely. I just love that story. I think he might have told us that story, I think, once upon a time. Because, look, he must have rang us about 10 times, I suppose, over the years at least. And as I said, one time he came into the studio. Might have been on the Gold Coast, but I'm not sure. I can't remember, Jackie. But
0: I think we came into Sydney together, actually. I think I might have brought him in there. I'm not sure what year it was, but it was probably 5 or 6 years ago, Mac. It was the last time I think he came in studio. We popped into Sydney. And at that time he was... exporting the Macrosamia morii from Springshaw up in central Queensland, and I'd been up there with him harvesting, you know, about 150 of those, the big Macrosamia morii, the big cycads, and preparing them for export to China. And I think it wasn't long after that we came in to have a chat with you.
1: Jackie, great to talk to you, and thanks for sharing those memories. Wonderful.
0: Maka, thanks so much for your time.
1: Pleasure.
0: Thanks,
1: bye.
0: Take it easy. Bye now.
2: Hi, I'm Bruce Matisky, a guitar picker, travelling the world playing my guitar. But when I'm home, I always pick on Macca.
1: I've got a story about roses and Banksia, which I'll share with you after the All Over News, which is coming up in a moment. G'day, this is Macca.
3: Macca, good morning. This is Michael from the little hamlet of Norton Summit, the village that used to belong to the Premier Thomas Playford.
1: Norton Summit in South Australia, obviously.
3: Just outside the city of Adelaide, in the start of the Adelaide Hills, and I'm calling from the phone booth, which is, I didn't realise there was still one in the neighbourhood.
1: Well, there should be. I mean, I think there's still extent. They're closing some of them, but I think they're still there. And in some ways, it's because, as somebody said to me, you know, in days gone by, you had a 30-kilometre band around a country town for mobile phones and stuff, but now that doesn't exist. So I think the phone boxes stay in existence for some places because, A, they're free, and, B, it'd be too much money to knock them down, although you never know, and D, they, they work. They work, and sometimes mobiles don't work in various areas.
3: It's nice of you to have people call in from the phone booth because it actually makes you, in my case, I've got two Dalmatians who are towing us up to Yeradla. We're going to go have a coffee over at Yeradla, which is about another 10, 12 kilometres away. So the round trip's going to be about 25. And stopping at this phone booth and just taking 5 minutes, or in your case, 10 minutes out from your time and just taking the site. And I had a chance to look at the sunrise. And you can probably tell the rest of Adelaide, stay in bed. It's too cold to get out of bed today. It's only 0.9 degrees up here in North Summit.
1: 0.9, is it really?
3: Yes, 0.9 according to the bomb app. And it feels cold. And, you know, I've got five layers on. I've got two base layers, two coats on, another puffer on top, and gloves. You know, it's pretty chilly up here being towed by two Dalmatians. You know, clicking along at 11 Ks.
1: Well, it's a lovely thing to do, mate, to get out amongst the... amongst the people, a phone box that I can just picture you there. And is there many people out walking this morning in Norton Summit?
3: No walkers. It's actually predominantly cyclists coming up from the city to ride through the hills, which is the main route we do around by Moriarta.
1: Michael, what do you do with yourself?
3: Work in real estate.
1: Uh-huh. And how's that going?
3: And fine. Yeah, just ticking along nicely. Mm. Nothing to get excited about. And... that's why it is. Mac, I must go. The dogs are itching to get towed along. So, Mac,
1: all right.
3: Thank you very much. And Australia all over, I love it.
1: Thanks, mate. Good on you.
3: Bye-bye.
1: It was in the phone box, Kel, at Norton Summit. Well, I have a news coming up. A little bit about stars and light and...

0: Isn't this beautiful? Wonder if Nadja's listening in Newark, Kel?
1: New Jersey.
0: And the next one. The next one. They used to be the laughing stock, the Knicks. This is Macca. It's 7:45.
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0: This is the All Over News, and the big news this week, this month, this year, must have been Pauline Hanson's address to the National Press Club, where she paid out on lots of people, on the political class, on SBS, on the ABC, on Channel 9. She didn't bother with Channel 10. I wonder why that was. Maybe no one listens to Channel 10. I'm not sure why, but it's a brave person who takes on the media, and we'll see how it all plays out in the weeks and months and years to come. I don't know who it was that said, never take on the media who buy their printing ink by the ton. She's an overnight success, really, isn't she? She's only been there 40 years, but it has turned the conventional wisdom on its head. This is the All Over News, and your emails from Alex Smith. Macca, your listeners often bemoan the worsening light pollution obscuring the once magnificent view of the stars. We first lived where we are now, just southeast of Toowoomba in the Range Country, in 1983. The Milky Way was a glowing river of light, as bright as it was even in the outback. Isn't that a mighty way to say it? A glowing river of light. We left in 2003 and recently came back to spend our retirement here. Many things had changed, but nothing as stark as the loss of the brilliant night sky to light pollution. You can't stop progress. Alex, it's not progress. But anyway, but I have a theory as to why the pollution has worsened so dramatically and relatively recently. I believe it's the proliferation of LED lights. Light-emitting diodes have taken over since around 2015, and they have dramatically increased the number of lumens floating about because they are so much brighter than the old neon lights, fluorescent tubes, and incandescent bulbs, which no one left on because they suck up so much power. LEDs use much less power, so no one turns them off. Nothing we can do about it. Well, that's depressing, Alex. But I'm sure the LED is suspect number one in the loss of the brilliant starlit night sky. But most people don't know that, Alex, because they're watching TV or looking at their phones. You should play the song. From Danielle Dionis, there's a new suburb here in New South Wales, Australia, doesn't say where the council have addressed the issue of water management. The residents must have plastic lawns. You have to see it to believe it. Really? Just like the song Little Boxes on the Hillside. She says PFAS, P-F-A-S, pronounced PFAS per polyfluoroalkyl substances. I assume that's what's in the plastic lawns. And this is an email I got some years ago, about the time I went to the local tip, and I'll tell you in a minute. It's from a Mrs. Boston. She said, Macca, our ibis are a godsend. They keep our asparagus crop free from insect attack. They detect insect larvae in the soil, remove them with their long beaks and gobble them up. They did the same on the farms along the banks of the Nile in Egypt, where they earned the name sacred ibis. No one was to harm them. Sounds like the white pointer. There are none left in Egypt now that the Nile is dammed, but luckily for us, there are plenty in Carnarvon, WA, where we farm along the banks of the Gascoyne River. Just thought I'd put a word in for our good friend, the ibis. A lot of people call them bin chickens. I don't know the identity. Some may be native and some may be imported. I'm not sure with ibis. But I was down at the tip about the same time that Mrs. Boston wrote this letter. And I was lucky enough to go down where the real action happens at the tip. And here were the garbage trucks coming in, dumping their garbage. And they move slowly along as the garbage was dumped out the back. This is, you know, household waste. And following the garbage truck were about 20 or 30 pelicans and about 20 or 30 or 40 or 50 ibis, and they'd follow. It's like a little, and then the truck would stop and go into reverse and they'd all walk backwards, and then the truck would go forward. A most amazing sight. But ibis were never around, certainly in the numbers that they are now, when I was a kid in my suburb, or indeed my city. The bin chicken. Thank you, Mrs. Boston. You're listening to the All Over News. I don't know when it was, probably 3 years ago, that I went to see David Williamson's wonderful play called Nearer the Gods, which was a satirical look, really, at petty scientific rivalries of those three great minds. I'm talking about astronomer and mathematician Sir Isaac Newton, Edmund Halley of Halley's Comet fame, and Robert Hooke, who was another mathematician. And it was just a wonderful play. And I was looking at something the other day and I saw a reference to Hayakutake, the comet that was here some time ago, because I don't take that much notice of comets. But Halley's Comet, I always wondered how they worked out it was coming back every 76 years. I came across an interview the other day that I did with Patrick Moore back in 1986 when Halley's Comet was around. And he'd said that Halley's was about the worst viewing of Halley's Comet in 2,000 years, because it didn't go across the sky with a great trail and, you know, guns blazing and stuff. It was very hard to see. You had to use binoculars. I saw it twice, once out at Turawina with some lovely friends of mine out there, and once I went up to the Blue Mountains in New South Wales and again looked through binoculars and saw it, but it was only a shadow of what it's been. But do you remember the lady who rang up and said her mother, an Aboriginal lady, she wanted to take her overseas, but they had no record of her birth? And she said to them, look, I remember when I was born, my mother said there was a big light in the sky. And they worked out that that was Halley's Comet. And that was 1910. And 76 years later, it appeared again. As I said, Nearer the Gods was a great play. David Williamson's a clever bloke. But this is Patrick Moore, famed British astronomer. He was out at the Rock in 86. He'd come here to, well, he'd come here for a lot of reasons.
2: Patrick Moore, good morning.
3: Good morning to you.
2: Thanks for joining us. So what are you doing at the Rock?
3: Well, at the present moment, we really came up to the Rock, mainly, frankly, to see the Rock. After all, it's a fascinating thing. There's nothing quite like it in the world. And when you happen to be in this part of Australia, it seemed to be a great mistake not to go and see it. So I did that. But in point of fact, last night, too, the sky was magnificently clear. And, of course, when you're trying to observe a rather faint thing, such as Halley's Comet, the one thing you do not want around you are artificial lights. And there weren't any near the Rock, so I did have a magnificent view.
2: Do you think Halley's Comet has been disappointing, the worst in 2,000 years?
3: Well, we certainly is the worst return in 2,000 years. Thus, I've complained bitterly about this. Just as the comet came into the sun, we were on the other side of the

0: and therefore we had a very poor view of it compared with last time round in 1910. But against that, remember, this has been the most important return in scientific history, because, for one thing, we can study the comet with modern type equipment, which we certainly couldn't do 76 years ago, and, of course, we've sent space probes there. And in all this, Australia has been very much in the forefront, because, as the Giotto probe told us, comets are not quite what they seem to be. The nucleus, at the heart of the comet, instead of being bright and icy, as we expected, is dark. It's as dark as black velvet, and it may be covered with organic materials. And this has now been confirmed by Australian astronomers at Siding Spring Observatory. So Australia is right in the forefront of research.
1: Do you think people have been led to expect... I mean, when you read the papers and look at magazines, it's been everywhere, and I think... people have probably expected something fizzing across the sky with sparks flying and all that, and that's just not ever going to be like that, is it?
0: No, not a bit. And I may say, of course, back at home, back in England, I've been doing my Sky at Night programme now for the last 29 and a half years, and all the way through, I've been stressing that this return of Halley's Comet was not going to be spectacular, and we knew it wouldn't be. Last night, for example, it was close to the star Alpha in the Wolf, if you know your star patterns, and it was only barely visible with the naked eye. With binoculars, you could see quite a tail, but it certainly wasn't spectacular, and we knew from the word go that it wouldn't be. But may I give one piece of advice to people who still want to see the comet? You can do so quite easily with binoculars. It's far better to use a pair of good binoculars than a very small telescope. You'll get a far better view.
1: But...
0: and also, don't be confused by one rather interesting thing. At the moment, the comet is passing very slowly across the sky. You can't see it moving, obviously. You have to watch it for hours to make sure it's moving at all against the star background. But not very far away from it is something that looks, superficially, very much like another comet. And it's not. It's the great globular star cluster, Omega Centauri, made up of something like a million suns, and so far away as its light takes something like 17,000 years to reach us. But with binoculars, the cluster and the comet look very much alike, because the comet's tail is faint.
1: Yes, I saw it. I've seen it a couple of times now, and both times I've used binoculars. I've seen it through a telescope too, but binoculars are by far the best, aren't they?
0: Far better, yes. I've had a campaign at home against these little telescopes that really aren't any good to anybody.
1: No, it's just it's not good at all with a telescope. Tell us, how long have people still got to see the comet before it's gone for forever, or for 76 years then, at least?
0: With binoculars, I'd say you've got another 10 days or so. The trouble is, of course, that in the fairly near future, the moon is going to become obtrusive. The moon is going to be full on the 24th of April, and that will drown the comet a few days around that time. And by the time the moon has faded away from the sky, I think the comet will have gone down below naked eye visibility. But there is one very interesting thing that's going to happen on the 24th. There's going to be an eclipse of the moon. That's to say, the moon will go into the Earth's shadow, and for an hour or so, the brilliant moonlight is going to be cut off. And that may be the very last chance you've got of seeing Halley's Comet with the naked eye, if it is still visible with the naked eye then. So don't forget the lunar eclipse on April the 24th. You'll never see the eclipsed moon and Halley's Comet in the sky again. And remember, too, the comet's not going to be back for another 76 years. So by the time it next comes round, I personally will be 139, and I don't think I've got much chance.
1: You'll need a walking stick.
0: I'm afraid I will.
1: Patrick, just briefly, because we're running out of time, tell me, are you enjoying The Rock and Yulara and Alice Springs?
0: Immensely. I've been to Australia before. I always enjoy coming here. I shall be here for another fortnight or so. Then I go home. And at least back home, it may be cold, but at least we are coming up to our summer. We are coming up to the cricket season, and I hope to get some wickets with my leg breaks.
1: No comfort there, mate.
0: Yes.
1: No comfort with your team.
0: Yes.
1: Patrick Moore, thanks for joining us this morning from Yulara.
0: Thank you very much. Nice to talk to you, and my very best wishes to you all.
2: Patrick Moore, if you want to wait to 2062, that's in 36 years. We'll see Halley's again, kids.

0: I don't know. That's Mackenzie May. Good morning and welcome wherever you are. Give us a ring, 1300 700 222. A rose by any other name. After the news coming up. What else we got, Kel? Oh, and lovely Occidental Banksias. My friend Carol, who I think lives out near Parramatta. I used to meet her at Tara. I don't know if you're listening, Carol, but you need to give us a ring because I've lost your number. Ding, ding. Oh, there it is. 1300 700 222 macatracks@gmail.com. Wherever you are, around the world, Palermo, give us a ring, 8 o'clock.
1: Good morning, ABC News with Sue Fitzpatrick. Petrol prices are set to rise again as the government begins phasing out its fuel discounts. Isabella Tolhurst reports.
2: The federal government will wind back its discount to the fuel excise over the next month, but some relief will remain in place. From the 1st of July to the 2nd of August, the 50% discount will become a 25% discount, so instead of saving 32 cents per litre, motorists will instead save 16 cents per litre. It will taper off altogether in August. The heavy vehicle road user charge, which has been free since April, will increase to also cost 16 cents per litre. The government says fuel prices are continuing to drop. Petrol is now cheaper than when the conflict in the Middle East began.
1: A 22-year-old motorcyclist has died after a multi-vehicle crash north of Brisbane early this morning. Police say the male rider was travelling south on the Bruce Highway at Moray Field when he struck an SUV near the Buchanan Road off-ramp at about 1:30 a.m. It's alleged a third vehicle then collided with the motorbike rider, who then died at the scene. Meantime, fire crews have extinguished a large blaze at a home in the Bundaberg region. Emergency services were called to the house on Redbank Court at Cordalba at about 4:30 this morning. The house was well alight with a partially collapsed roof. Two occupants were able to escape and one was taken to hospital with minor burns. Brisbane fans have sympathised with theatregoers across the country after news the national tour of Beetlejuice the musical will be cut short. Hannah Moon reports.
3: Fans headed into a performance of Beetlejuice the musical yesterday afternoon were grateful to still see the show in the wake of the news the tour would be cancelled midway through its Brisbane leg. They said many would be disappointed after the news.
4: It feels really a little bit unfair for some of the people who live in those areas and won't be able to make it here to come and see it.
3: The production company Michael Castle Group cited increasing cost pressures that ultimately made continuing the run unsustainable. They said while audience enthusiasm for the show has been encouraging, the economics of moving the large-scale production could not be justified.
1: Overseas now, and US Vice President J.D. Vance is on his way to Switzerland as the White House looks to get negotiations with Iran back on track. Chelsea Hetherington reports.
5: J.D. Vance is expected to meet with Iran's parliamentary speaker, foreign minister and central bank and oil officials, as well as mediators from Pakistan and Qatar. The technical talks are aimed at adding key details to the initial agreement to end the war. Mr. Vance was supposed to hold a first round of talks on Friday, but his Iranian counterparts cancelled their plans to attend because of escalating fighting between Israel and Hezbollah in Lebanon. Meanwhile, US President Donald Trump insists there will be no tolls in the Strait of Hormuz unless imposed by Washington in the event a broader deal cannot be reached with Iran in 60 days.
1: King Charles will become Britain's first monarch in modern times to reveal his personal tax bill. His tax payments for the 2024-25 financial year will be shared on Thursday as a new element in the annual royal financial accounts. Buckingham Palace says the move is part of a wider drive to be more open with the public. When he was Prince of Wales, Charles also revealed how much tax he was paying. To sport now, and in round 16 of NRL has seen the Gold Coast Titans pull off a shock victory over the top of the table team Penrith. Titans rookie halfback Zane Harrison scored a field goal in the dying stages to record a dramatic 19-18 win at Robina Stadium. The victory is just the Titans' fourth win of the season, but Gold Coast halfback Jaden Campbell has told ABC Sport it gives the side something to build on.
6: Slowly but surely we're getting there. You know, we just got to keep playing our football and, you know, we'll keep breaking teams down.

0: 7, Bundaberg 24, Mount Isa 22. In the southeast, cloudy with the chance of rain this afternoon. Brisbane and Ipswich 22, the Gold Coast 22, the Sunshine Coast 21 and Toowoomba 16.
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0: Hey, good morning, Macca. This is Patrick. I am absolutely privileged beyond belief to be fishing the mighty Fitzroy River. I fish barramundi with fly.
1: Whereabouts on the Fitzroy are you?
0: Fitzroy Crossing.
1: The crossing.
0: Out behind the Crossing Inn.
1: Is there much water in the Fitzroy?
0: It's down from where it has been. Still water flowing through. I was over visiting Broome last week, and on my way back, I decided to spend the week in Wellaire. And you won't believe what I caught, my friend. I got a bull shark on a lure. I recorded the video, and it was a lot more colourful language than I've ever thought it would say on the...
1: Whereabouts was this, Patrick?
0: On the Wellaire Bridge. 175, 200 kilometres from Broome. So it's on the Great Northern Highway.
1: It's in fresh water?
0: It's in fresh water, yes.
1: Are you sure it was a bull shark?
0: Oh, bless your heart. We have bull sharks up in Swan River in Perth?
1: Good on you, Patrick. Thank you.
0: Thanks for your time, Michael.
1: Okay, bye.

0: That was Patrick, and he caught a bull shark in the Fitzroy River. That's fresh water. So, you know, it's like the crocodiles now. These, you know, we used to talk about saltwaters, salties and freshies. Well, it's all mixed in now. You'll find salties where the freshies used to be, and not Vicky Verka, but certainly the salties get anywhere, and those sharks, like, well, unbelievable, unbelievable. And Matt rang last week. What's the shark story, Matty, out there?
1: Look, they are out of control. They're a little bit. They've tipped the balance a little bit out there, Macca. I've been fishing all my life on the coast here, and there's two things that have happened. That the numbers have exploded, but also their behaviour's changed a little bit towards the way that they sort of learnt where a catch is, you know. So they've learnt to come in close, and they've learnt to get in around those bait schools, and they've learnt, you know, the sound of a boat, and they'll come in around boats and things like that now. So yeah, it's definitely a problem. Macca, I never lost a fish to a shark up until probably 5 years ago, and now if you're fishing in summer off the mid North Coast, you'll lose one most trips. So things have changed.
0: That was Matty last week. He's a fisherman. Interesting, this morning at Coogee Beach, where the shark attack was the other week, there's a community swim on at Coogee Beach this morning. Lots of people are swimming around the place because it's the solstice today, the 21st of June, shortest day, and there's winter solstice swims all over the place. It was Wendy at Ocean Grove and Eliza in Torquay. Winter solstice swim, and there's one in the Tumut River, which is in the Snowies, and that would be reasonably fresh, you would reckon. Good morning, wherever you are. Lovely to have your company. 1300 700 222 is our number. Gary Smithett says, Macca, I thought I'd send you a picture of my digitars that I built during COVID. There's two guitars there. One looks like a normal guitar, and the other one's sort of like half a guitar, or I can't really make it out, but he built it. And that's what you do during COVID, didn't you? You did all sorts of things that you'd never do before, which I suppose in some ways was good, but it's had a marked effect on people and kids especially, I think. And we won't know, or we do know, we're sort of looking at it, but I don't know how it'll be formulated and we'll be able to

0: come up with an answer, because I don't think you do with those sort of things. It affects different people in different ways. I had a birthday, well, not my birthday, but when I usually have family and friends who have a birthday, certainly family, usually, close family, I give a little bunch of flowers with something else. And often they're my own flowers. Depends how, you know, it's usually just in winter. If they're winter, birthdays, it's usually, you know, Banksias. I've got some Banksias which come out in winter and are still out, and bits and pieces. There's not a lot out in winter in my garden, not natives. But I went to my local little shop, who I often drop in some gum nuts to and bits and pieces, and I was looking for something native. But I saw these roses there, and I said, what are they? Because I don't usually get roses, because they're not really roses. They're just manufactured things that look like roses, but they don't smell. And she said, oh, they're Mr. Lincoln. And I said, what? Mr. Lincoln? And I had a smell, and sure enough. So I bought two dozen Mr. Lincoln, because they smell. They're beautiful. And while I was there, and then I looked over, and then on the wall, because it's mostly most florist shops, and most of our cut flowers come from overseas now, and then in a vase or a bunch there were these Banksias. I said, "What's that Banksia?" She said, "That's Occidental, and they're sort of they've got a sort of a little pinky, not pinky. It's more like a maroon tinge about them, and they smell too. If you get, and they were fresh, and they're a WA. I don't know much about the Occidental, but they were, so I bought the lot." I got the lot because it was just so wonderful. It's wonderful to get roses that smell, because a rose by any other name, if they don't smell, they look. It's not about the look. It's about the whole deal with me. But anyway, I just thought I'd tell you that. So somebody somewhere is growing Mr. Lincoln. Because usually they meddle with the genetics, and they get a rose that's got long stems and it looks like, you know, $1 million. But no. But Mr. Lincoln was there, and it had its lovely smell. There's some lovely ones. What's Double Delights, and a rose that has a lovely smell about it. And I like the natives, but I like the smell of the rose. And what's the other one, Kel? I don't know. It's a pale pinky purpley thing, but then it smells too. Anyway, I just thought I'd tell you that. Our number's 1300 700 222. G'day, this is Macca.
1: Good morning, Macca. It's Debbie from Cooktown.
0: Hi, Debbie in Cooktown.
1: I don't live here. I've travelled all the way from Fremantle to get here for this Discovery Festival that we have in Cooktown every year this weekend. And if you remember, Macca, you and Kel were on the Endeavour replica with me a couple of years ago when we had John Singleton and other very extinguished guests to join us for the ship's birthday. But this weekend is all about recognising the Barma people here, the Gugu Yimithet people, and sharing their story, because for 67 years they've been sharing the story of the reenactment performances. And the one that's happening today is happening right on the banks of the Endeavour River, where, in fact, Cook had to careen his vessel because it was holed up there on the reef and had to be repaired. So we're lucky with a good weather report today. We're a bit worried on Friday that it might be raining, but we've got sunshine and a mixed sky of blue and grey. So we're pretty lucky. We're fortunate to have a lot of people in town. Yesterday, I reckon I would have counted, several thousand in the main street, which is a rare thing for Cooktown. But we encourage everybody to come up this far and learn the Indigenous culture here, because for all of Australia, this is the most significant chapter of that 1770 history. And for them to continue to want to share and tell their story, people around the rest of Australia don't know this story, and it's not in our educational, foray as we're young people growing up, and it should be, Ian.
0: Yeah, well, we don't know any story. I didn't know much to my disgust, really. I didn't know that Captain Cook was killed and was very likely grilled, because I didn't read Henry Lawson's poem, but he was killed in Hawaii, and they cut him up and sent bits of his body around the place for people to eat. And
1: yes, I didn't know that. Conversations about that.

0: Yeah, I didn't know anything about that. And but what a mighty crew he must have had. He was a good navigator, but the crew saved his bacon because on any other time that would have been that was it, sunk, and there no mobile phones, no nothing, miles from anywhere, out on the reef. I don't know how far out they were, but
1: too far to swim in.
0: Yeah, well, exactly.
1: Not many of them could swim. But can I share what I saw yesterday here?
0: Yeah, sure.
1: The actual event starts on a Friday sort of afternoon. You go down to an area that is heritage listed, and it's called Reconciliation Rocks. And why this story is so significant for the rest of Australia and for the world, and coming up to Cook's tricentenary in 2 years' time, it will be the focus of the history up here, because in the 48-day experience that Cook had here, he actually had the ship repaired within 2 weeks. So there was no problem in getting the ship repaired. But as you know, there's no motors on a vessel from 1770. So the winds were fluky, and often they attempted to leave this area, so not to, you know, have to annoy the local folk too much. But there just wasn't the right winds, and so that's why they stayed on for 48 days. Well, that gave the opportunity for the first time on this East Coast in 1770 for Indigenous cultures to actually properly engage with Cook and his crew. Now, it was them that initiated this, and I didn't know that. So 4 or 5 times I've been up here, last time, 2021, the Governor-General came here. Now, for a Governor-General of Australia to sit with Barma people to understand the story, you can understand why tears will roll down your face, but also there'll be fits of laughter, because the Barma children here carry this story forward. And it's incredible how enthusiastic they are to participate in what is their living history. And they learnt it, Ian, because they've read, and I'll read the journals, they've read Parkinson's, Banks, and James Cook's journals in order to understand their own history.
0: Mm. Yeah, and that's... Look, as you say, it should be taught in schools. I mean, I just think it's an amazing journey, and what you're talking about there, the reconciliation, it's all a wonderful thing. But, we've picked and chosen with our education system, and remarkably, I can get through my education system and not know about the demise of Captain Cook, and I'm not even sure that people even learn about Captain Cook. I don't know, and I'm not criticising...
1: Can I share one other name with you, Ian?
0: Yeah.
1: It's only come to my attention in the last 3 weeks. The name that everybody will learn about within the next 6 months, and he was on the ship with James Cook as a small cabin boy, aged 10, Peter Kenny Hibbs, born 1757, died 1847. He lived until the ripe old age of 90 on the Hawkesbury River. He came out with Cook, the only person to return with the First Fleet, and sail with Captain Arthur Phillip and Captain John Hunter to live amongst them, also sail around Tasmania with bats and finders. It's an incredible story. And
0: did you say his name? His name's Hibbs? Hibbs?
1: Yes. I'll just spell the middle name. Kenny, K-E-N-N-E-Y.
0: Yeah.
1: Hibbs, surname, H for Harry, I-B-B-S.
0: Yes.
1: Uh-huh. Peter Kenny Hibbs is the unknown story that, again, like me, if you don't grow up on this coast and you don't grow up with the Queensland story that I now know that should be shared with everybody in Australia, we don't know about the Peter Hibbs story. Up until just 2 weeks ago, Ian, nobody in the Captain Cook Society will acknowledge that Peter Kenny Hibbs is the significant person. But I said there were 4 people on that vessel that weren't on the muster roll, and they were all cabin boys. So just to say that because maybe somebody's not on the muster roll, but James Cook put his own 2 sons on the muster roll, and his sons were not on the ship. So it's what you call, Ian, lying to the Admiralty about who was actually on the ship and who wasn't. But I can tell you, Ian, this story, Peter Kenny Hibbs, all throughout Sydney, will be what I call folklore within a matter of months.
0: Good on you, Debbie. Great to talk to you. Have a great time in Cooktown. I hope there's a big crowd there. What's the weather like up there?
1: I would say we're going to have a temperature of probably around 26 degrees today.
0: Oh, wow.
1: With probably fluky winds that grow to be strong winds by the afternoon.
0: All right. Good on you. Nice to talk to you, Debbie. Thank you.
1: Thank you, Ian.
0: Bye. You learn it all
2: around
0: here.
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0: From our correspondent of all sorts of things, Mark Campbell, who's rowing correspondent and veterinary correspondent, but he also has a bee in his bonnet always about food, and especially about wholemeal bread. And he's mentioned the three things here. Well, he's mentioned two of them. You know the three things you need? The three things you need are food and exercise. That's two. exercise, joining a club, and chocolate. But he's left joining a club and chocolate out of this. I'll just briefly say what he's written in his email. I sometimes feel that the kid, like the kid, watching the parade and saying, has nobody noticed that the Emperor's got no clothes on? But the fact that our poor diet and our lack of exercise generally are costing our country and the whole world, really, billions and billions of dollars. And from a vet's perspective, it's incredibly frustrating to watch it happening, when in my world we would never be able to cause those problems without facing deregistration or even going to jail. This is as a vet. Processed food. In most poor and indigenous communities worldwide, 50 to 70% of calories in the diet now come from highly processed food, all of which are based on white flour and its derivatives, plus or minus maybe some sugar, he says. When we remove the bran and germ by making white flour, remove the fibre and the special chains of different sugars that are only digestible by bacteria in our bowel, and the bowel lining starves. It would cost governments nothing to mandate that all takeaway food contain at least 50% wholemeal, or at the very least a higher intake of hamburger buns and pizza bases containing at least that proportion of wholemeal, and that was recommended for children under the age of 18, he says. When Gill was doing her honours thesis, that's his wife, her honours thesis in PE back in 1982, she did it on the effect of the daily physical education. Sorry, I'm scrunching this up. The results were amazing. I still can't believe it's not compulsory in our schools, PE. Well, I thought it was. We always had to do PE. With, you know, yeah, we did. I still can't believe it's not compulsory in schools, he says, but there were schools in France where the average IQ of entire classes was lifted by 10 points, more or less the equivalent of a brain transplant. If that doesn't convince you of the importance of exercise to a developing child, I don't know what will. He says, my suggestion, make daily PE compulsory at schools. 15 minutes. Should be half an hour. Bit of a jog, whatever. Parallel bars, we have to, and a vaulting horse and all that sort of stuff. Choose whatever activity you like. Dance, running, calisthenics, whatever. But don't leave it as it is currently, where the headmaster or headmistress can choose whether or not it's compulsory. In Finland schools, they do 15 minutes every hour in primary school, and only a little less in secondary school, and they have the best educational outcomes in the world. That's part of what we should put that up on Facebook. It's quite long, but you get the drift. Yeah, but the other two things, he says, joining a club and chocolate. And I'm big, you know, I'll eat chocolate. I don't belong to many clubs, but anyway. G'day, this is Macca. Hello.
3: Hello.
0: Hello. Do I have to say hello again?
3: Hello, this is Neil.
0: Hi, Neil.
3: I'm speaking on behalf of a team of people that have come together to celebrate the 50-year reunion of our time together at the Australian Antarctic Station of Mawson.
0: Right. But you're not in Mawson at the moment, Neil, are you? Or are you?
3: No, we're in...
0: It just sounds like you are.
3: We're in a hotel in Melbourne.
0: Right, okay. So these are Antarcticians from the last 50 years, is it now?
3: It's exactly 50 years since we spent 1976 together at the station, and people who serve at Australian Antarctic stations celebrate the shortest day of the year as what we call mid-winter. And yeah, we've come together at mid-winter here.

0: in Melbourne. To catch up, share our stories and our experiences, and we attended a formal midwinter function closer to the city yesterday.
1: And so what do you do? Talk about times that have been, or what happens, Neil?
0: We started interacting together last Friday, and we've been re-exploring experiences at our time south, exciting positive ones and others that
1: who's that talking? So who's prompting you in the background, Neil?
0: So I'm sitting here looking at our geophysicist, one of our diesel mechanics, a carpenter, and a rural physicist.
1: Does one of them want to have a yarn to me, Neil?
0: Sorry, I missed that one.
1: Doesn't matter, Neil. So, well, you're all enjoying yourself.
0: Yep, so there's been 15 of us here for the reunion. There were 29 of us at the station for the year, and 10 have passed on. 19 are still alive, and 15 of us came together.
1: And you only went down the once, Neil, or did you go down several times? Because some do, don't they?
0: Personally, I only went once. Some of the other guys here have been multiple times. All having different experiences at different times, and able to talk about the differences between the times that they spent at stations.
1: Well, I'm sure you're having a lovely time, Neil, and it's great to have a reunion with people that you've got something in common with, common bonds. But nice to talk to you, Neil. Thank you.
0: Yeah, thanks very much for the opportunity.
1: It's a pleasure. See you, mate.
0: Bye.
1: Bye-bye. Mark's on the line. Is that right, Mark? Are you there? No, he's not. He's there. Mark, are you there?
2: Yeah, I am here, James. Yep.
1: How are you, Mark? What's happening?
2: Good,
1: tell me.
2: Thanks. Beautiful morning in Sydney.
1: Mm-hmm.
2: Yeah. Yeah, sorry. You there?
1: Yes, I am. I didn't know. I thought it was because of Mark Campbell. I thought Mark Campbell was right because I've got something wrong about it. I was reading because he's a vet too, and you're a vet.
2: No way.
1: Yes, he is.
2: Campbell. Mark Campbell. Yeah, he was a year ahead of me.
1: That's cool. This is Mark Palese, ladies and gentlemen, who is a vet, but he's also the owner and the manager, I suppose, the manager as well, of Beppe's restaurant in Sydney. Mark, and you've got a big anniversary coming up soon, haven't you?
2: Oh, it was last week, actually, and we turned 70, 70 years old. Mum and Dad opened the restaurant 10th of June 1956. So, we've made it to 70. It's pretty remarkable.
1: I'll say, well, it's fantastic, and there's lots of stories to tell. I was going through my back pages the other day, and I came across a little interview I did with John Laws. And then I thought, and I know I'd got a missive from you about your 70th birthday, and I thought, well, Beppe's and John Laws and people like John Laws, everybody used to eat at Beppe's, but we've got the weather coming up in a minute. After the weather, we'll talk about it, but
2: yeah,
1: it's an amazing place, and you bump into all, like I was there the other day, and outside there, and I bumped into Gillon McLachlan who is now CEO of Tabcorp, but he was CEO of the AFL in Sydney, in Melbourne. And he was there, and I knew him because he's really tall. He's about 6'6".
2: Yeah, yeah.
1: And I knew, I'd seen his picture, and I said, "Hello, Gillon." And we had a great yarn. So you never know who you meet at Beppe's, and it's a great.
2: That's right.
1: I should just go and hang there and just talk to people who are wandering around. Mark, we'll talk to you in just a moment.
2: Good.
1: And in the meantime, you can make yourself a cup of tea, which is what the people will do here. Great to talk to you, mate.
2: Thanks, Ian. I'll be on the phone. Bye.
1: Okay, bye. We're in delay. 1300 700 222 is our number, wherever you are. I'd love to talk to you. All sorts of things coming up on the program, as well as, I was going to talk about food and restaurants because wherever you go, in Melbourne or Sydney or Brisbane, there's always places that people say, now you've got to go and eat at this restaurant. But Beppe's is this, I'll tell you who I've met at Beppe's, not met, but I've just seen, Billy Thorpe was there one night.

0: Cardinal Pell, all sorts of people, John Laws, you name it, people are there. Give us a ring wherever you are, 1300 700 222. Love to talk to you. This is Macca. It's 8:30.
1: Sue Fitzpatrick with ABC News. There's been a spate of road crashes across Queensland overnight. In one of the most serious, a 22-year-old motorcyclist died in a multi-vehicle crash north of Brisbane. Police say the male rider was travelling south on the Bruce Highway at Moray Field when he struck an SUV near the Buchanan Road off-ramp about 1:30 this morning. It's alleged a third vehicle then collided with the motorbike rider, who died at the scene. Petrol prices in Australia are set to rise, with the government's discount to the fuel excise being extended for another month, but at a lower rate. The federal government will phase back its rebates, with the fuel excise halving to 16 cents per litre between the 1st of July and the 2nd of August, before tapering off altogether. Overseas, American Vice President J.D. Vance is heading to Switzerland for talks to ensure a US-Iran peace deal is finalised. Iran's military says the Strait of Hormuz has been shut again after only agreeing to reopen it last week, claiming there have been truce violations by Washington and Israel. But the US says the waterway remains open. Mr. Vance has told Fox News he's willing to do what is necessary to ensure a lasting peace.
2: My attitude is, let's get on the ground and actually fix these problems. But they want to do a delicate dance. The Qataris and the Pakistanis want to make sure that we do this in the right way. So I'm trying to be respectful. Given my position of the last year and a half, I have to care about diplomatic protocols all of a sudden.
1: Counter-terrorism police in Scotland are investigating a series of suspected anti-Muslim attacks in the capital, Edinburgh, which have left five men injured. The attacks began near a mosque in the city's west and continued at multiple locations. And the Socceroos are training in Oakland today, preparing for their crucial third World Cup group match against Paraguay on Friday. This is ABC News.

0: I'm talking to Mark Palazzi. Good morning, Mark, again.
1: Hey, Ian.
0: Tell me about your dad. I met your dad a number of times. He came here with his wife and decided to start a restaurant. What was the... Was it that, or was it that just happened by chance?
1: Oh, he met Mum out here, but no, he, I mean, had a very eventful life. He's got his book. He, you know, grew up in a very poor situation northeast of Venice in a small village and was sent away. He was born in 1925. He was sent away when he was sort of 14 years old to work in Milan. He ended up working as a kitchen hand in a hotel, which is a great place to work back in the war because, you know, there wasn't a lot of food around, so you got to eat all the scraps that came back from the restaurant, and worked his way up to getting out into the dining room, and then worked at the Grini Palace Hotel in Venice. A bit of a long story, but he ended up in a concentration camp in Vienna. Escaped from there back into Italy. He hid underneath a train. And then fought for the partisans till the end of the war around his village. And then after the war, there wasn't a lot of work around in Italy. And Australia, you know, back then was looking for, you know, workers. And he decided to try his luck and got a boat out here and was working in some restaurants like Romano's in Sydney. Ended up out in Wagga, actually. They opened a restaurant out in a pub in Wagga for a little while, and he got sent out there from Venice to Wagga. It was a bit of a stretch, but met my mum here. She was working. She was having dinner at her uncle's restaurant, Milano's in Edgecliff, and met Dad. And Dad was sort of working as a cab driver as well during the day, and drove past a restaurant down in Stanley Street, corner of Yeronga Stanley Street, down in Darlinghurst, and it was for sale. It was an old

0: Yugoslavian restaurant back then, and ended up buying it, borrowed the money, and sort of the rest is history, as they say. 70 years ago, Mum played a major role in sort of enabling him to do that, because, you know, she was sort of a bookkeeper back then, and he was good in the kitchen and out the front, and he just slowly started changing the food from Yugoslavian to the cuisine that he knew, that Northern Italian cuisine. And yeah, there's that great story of him. He couldn't buy mussels anywhere, and he bought a little pump up boat and used to go out to the old wooden spit bridge and scrape mussels off the pylons and bring them back to the restaurant and cook them. And he'd have to give them away back then, because he'd go, "Oh, I've got mussels," and people would say, "Oh no, Bep, you don't eat mussels. You use them for bait." But slowly, you know, he'd give them away. He said, "Oh, I'll try them. They're really good." And then he got a reputation for doing those sort of, you know, back then weird sort of food that people really liked. And people started saying, "Oh, you got to go to Beppy's." And then he just, you know, worked hard to get that reputation. And with that grind and perseverance that he had, ended up making a real success of it. And great. Here we are 70 years ago. I don't think he would have thought in 1956 when he opened up that we'd still be here well into the next century.
1: Oh, look, it's a great story. Oh, as I mentioned before, I was thinking about Lawsy. What I wanted to do years ago, but you know, just little things that go. I wanted to talk to Lawsy about restaurants, because he was a great gastronome, was the old Lawsy. You mentioned Milano's. I'm sure he went to Milano's and Romano's, and the Coachman was a big restaurant in Sydney, and the Attilio's. Attilio's used to be downstairs from the ABC, and I first started there, and I was earning nothing, but they used to have a lunch special because not many people went there, and so you'd go out there and there'd be a lunch special for $7.50 or something like this. This is in the 70s. And so I'd just pop down there and go to lunch, and invariably I'd go in there and Lawsy was in there with his wife and probably his manager, John Fordham, having lunch. And, you know, there's very few people in there because it was lunchtime and whatever. But those wonderful restaurants in Sydney and Melbourne too. And what a great place
0: funny you should say that about Lawsy, because Dad used to say, you know, he came from New Zealand, of course, and Dad told his story that, you know, first time Lawsy came in, Dad didn't know who he was. And he had lunch and he went, "Oh, look, you know, I haven't got enough money to pay you for lunch." Right?
1: Right.
0: And I'm sure it's okay, I can say this now, but he became a great success. But Dad said, "Oh, look, you know, don't worry. Look, you know, next time you come in, just sort of pay him." So next time he came in, Lawsy gave him the money for the previous lunch. So that was back in, that was probably back in the 60s. It was probably pounds and pence back then. So, I suppose that's the sort of hospitality that creates a reputation for you when you're generous with people like that.
1: What a great place for you to grow up I suppose you're in it because I know I've met your daughter there once or twice. She was about 14 or something. But it's a great anything. I think where you're dealing with the public and you meet people, it's a great education for you. That's where you learn. I mean, you can go to, like you, go and become a vet, but you don't really learn anything about life until you start mixing with people. And that's where you learn about the rest of things, don't you?
0: Well, you meet such a cross-section of people as well. I mean, as you mentioned, you meet all the celebrities and captains of industry, but, you know, you also meet, you know, the young bloke that's just taking his girlfriend out for a meal, or, you know, going to propose to a girlfriend, or, you know, families that sort of celebrate their, major family events there, or, you know, someone that's just, they had an argument with their wife and they're cranky. And so being a waiter.
1: So you're saying you're a marriage guidance counsellor as well, Mark, aren't you?
0: Well, we've had a lot of people that have either broken up or gotten engaged.
1: And what about
0: over 70 years?
1: I was there one night and these people did a runner. The bloke left and then they left and she was left there sitting there, but I didn't know the details, but I knew somebody did a runner. But anyway, I suppose that happens everywhere.
0: I mean, those all those sorts of things happened. And being a great waiter is being being able to sort of gauge what the table's like, whether they're cranky, whether they're happy, and trying to, make them happy by creating that great service, or just leaving them alone, right? Because you can be a bother, but some people really like chatting like you do, and you learn a lot about people as well and their lives, and it's really lovely to be part of their life experiences, I suppose.
1: Are you going to be a vet forever, or are you going to be manage a restaurant, or what's happening? Are the family interested in, because I talk to farmers and they say, oh, well, I've got three sons and none of them want to be farmers, so.
0: Nah, that's right. Look, I think Dad always said, don't become a restaurateur, because you'll always be working when your friends are having fun.
1: Oh, really?
0: And yeah, he did. Well, I think it's really important for kids to find their own path. And it was really important for me, for my own sort of self-esteem and self-worth, to follow my own sort of career and achieve what I have achieved without having, in the path of the restaurant.
1: And yet it's an integral part. It's like sometimes people say about this program, things become integral parts of the fabric of the society. Same with lovely restaurants around the place. And sadly, I know, it seems to me that lots of places are closing, and these times we live in now, I don't know about you, but they seem to be tough for small business around
0: the
1: place.
0: Very tough for small business. I mean, I say, we could be selling Vegemite sandwiches and have to be charging $25 just to cover the costs. Mm. It's not about how much the Vegemite costs and how much the piece of bread costs. It's sort of all of the on costs that that are associated with that. And it's sort of really difficult for small business. And we don't have the infrastructure to sort of deal with a lot of the administration that's involved in running a business. I mean, we don't have an HR department, and we don't have an IT department, or when the photocopier breaks down, you don't have the IT guy to come and sort of fix it. It's sort of all on, the owner or the people that they've got there. And, if someone gets sick, you got one person in that department, in inverted commas, then, the owner's got to sort of jump in and sort of fix that. So I don't think it's something that's, very well recognised, except when you're working in a small business.
1: Looks flashy on the outside and wonderful, and here's pink, it's just turned up, but on the inside, it's just a pain in the neck, and yes, laughing on the outside, crying on the inside, sort of thing. Often, I mean, I'm exaggerating a bit, but I'm trying to make that point that it's like everything, isn't it? It might sound wonderful, it's just all little things that you need to do, and as your father said, you need to get out and have some fun sometime.
0: Oh, definitely, and don't get me wrong, it's great fun. I mean, meeting people like you and being in a restaurant. Seriously, meeting people like you that are interested in loving what you're doing, and if you're in a restaurant on a shift where things are going really well, you got 100 people in the restaurant, they're all smiling and having a good time, and the staff are working well, and the kitchen and the front's working well, and they're in sync, you feel like you're flying. It's amazing. It's an amazing, amazing experience.
1: Wonderful.
0: And when something does go wrong, you get tripped up. And in a restaurant,
1: and the chef's throwing knives and...
0: And in a restaurant, everything's really immediate, what I say to people. It's like, if something goes wrong or your steak's well done rather than medium rare or whatever, you've got to fix it within minutes. It's not like you can say, I'll give you a call back on Monday, right? It's there. They're in your face as well. They're not on the other end of the phone. So, I mean, that in a way makes it exhilarating, but also can sort of make it pretty awful.
1: Mark, congratulations. Keep going forever, as people say to me.
0: All right, well, I'll see you in the next 10 years, and then we can have another chat.
1: All right, well, we'll wait till 100, eh? Mark, it's great to talk to you, mate.
0: That's what someone said to me the other day.
1: How's the vet business going, mate?
0: Oh, look, I gave up my vet when COVID hit. I'm still registered as a vet. I still do my my continuing education points and everything, because I really love it and just love the study and the sort of the study of medicine and surgery. But

0: when COVID hit, I had to, you know, all hands into the restaurant, and
1: that was another time, wasn't it?
0: So it was sort of time to do it. But I'm still a vet and a registered vet, so if I ever did want to sort of go back, I could. But at this stage, I'm not practicing.
1: Mark, congratulations to you and Beppies, and thanks for talking to us this morning.
0: No, and thank you, mate.
1: Good on you, mate.
0: Bye.
1: Bye.
0: Bye.

0: Donna's in... are you in Tumut, Donna?
1: I am in Tumut.
0: It's cold in Tumut this morning, I'd say.
1: Oh, it's a sunny 9 degrees and we're aiming for 11 at 11 o'clock for this swim.
0: For what swim?
1: We're getting in the Tumut River on the winter solstice.
0: Oh, you're not.
1: As a fundraiser for Can Assist Tumut.
0: Have you got first responders standing by?
1: We'll be fine. It's not that bad in there. It's a balmy 13.2 degrees in the river today.
0: Last time I was in the Tumut River, I went for a paddle and it was freezing. But, I mean, I suppose there was lots of snow around. Is there much snow around in the Snowies?
1: Not yet. We don't have much snow yet. And rightly or wrongly, there's not a lot of water in the Blarring Dam. So as a consequence, the river's not too cold this year.
0: So what do you do? When you say you swim, you just go, here we go, jump in and go, and then jump out again? Or what do? Swim around the place?
1: So around the world, there's lots of superstition and ceremony that surrounds the winter solstice swim. Some places, you know, you have to get in, put your head under 3 times, face the moon, whatever culture you're with. But pretty much today, if you get in, you get in. I don't mind if you get your head under, and I don't mind if you don't.
0: Well, yeah. Better you than I, Donna, I think. But, no, it's nice to do things that are a bit unusual, and that certainly is unusual.
1: It came from a little – we've been swimming all summer, and a group of middle-aged plus women ended up all in a WhatsApp group. We were like, does anyone want to go to the river? Very casual thing. I was using the term loose, but one of the girls pointed out that's not a nice thing to say about a bunch of middle-aged women. So – well, it was very casual, and then someone says, we should swim on the winter solstice. And a few days later, someone else says, we should make that a fundraiser. And voila, here we are.
0: Well, people are doing it all over the place too.
1: Absolutely, but we are doing it closed. We're not going to scare the residents of the caravan park because we're doing it in Reflections Caravan Park at the beach there. Reflections have kindly stumped up a barbecue and, we've got a bit of music, some entertainment happening, so it should be good.
0: Yeah, and there's the nude solstice swim tomorrow
1: at
0: Sandy Bay.
1: We did consider doing the nude run. Apparently that might be scary for the people that are camping at the caravan park.
0: And also for the trout and all that sort of stuff. So I think keep your costume. As a lady said to me in Tassie a couple of years ago, she said, it's really great down here, she said, because everybody's gone north for winter because it was a really cold winter last year. Mm. I mean, some might think it's cold, but she said, so they've all gone, so it's really great. And the nude swimmer was on the next day, and I said, we keep our cozzies on. We go for a swim, but I keep my cozzies on.
1: We're togs mandatory today.
0: Well, good luck, Donna. Nice to talk to you.
1: Thank you. Appreciate it.
0: Bye.
1: See ya.

0: We're 660 miles to the North Pole. Now, I don't know what the time is in Australia, but it doesn't really matter here because the sun's not going to go down till August.
1: Wherever you are on Sunday morning, you can hear Australia calling.
2: Tell me about the phone boxes in Spitsbergen. Are they like our phone boxes?
0: It's quite interesting. There's no glass in it. The glass ones get attacked by the polar bears, so there's no glass in the phone boxes. You're completely enclosed in.
3: My husband braked and we were almost stopped, and the Brahmin bull stood beside the car, flipped his tail, broke our towing mirrors, and then he went into the road and he just absolutely leaped into our caravan and ended up inside our caravan.
2: I think that's a lot of bull.
3: Yes, it is. He had urinated, defecated, he trashed the microwave, he trashed the refrigerator. The caravan was a complete write-off. My brother-in-law was following us in his caravan and he saw the whole thing happen. And he's an ex-butcher and he estimated the beast was about 700 kilos.
1: Putting a smile on the face of Australia, Macca on Sunday morning.
4: Well, I love it.
2: Me too. Good morning and welcome wherever you be this morning. Speaking of restaurants, we were just talking to Mark about restaurants, and those restaurants that I knew, Milano's, well, I didn't go to many of them, Milano's, Romano's, Attilio's, Beppi's, people came from other countries to start them. And I noticed the other day, Kel, did you see that Neil Perry said that if Pauline Hanson becomes Prime Minister, he's leaving the country? So there'll be another opportunity for somebody to start a restaurant. This is my friends in Lithgow and Blackheath and who have still got a great Western High, nothing great about it, closed. Hartley, good morning, Hartley.
5: Driving up, driving down, Main Street of Lithgow.
2: They're all doing that because

0: That's the Flying Emus. G'day, this is Macca. Hello.
1: Hello, Macca. My name's Matt.
0: G'day, Matt.
1: How you doing?
0: Yep.
1: I just thought I'd ring and share with you and the audience a manufacturing milestone that we seldom hear about in this country anymore. At work on Friday, we celebrated the manufacture and the handover of the 90,000th Kenworth truck.
0: Really? Wow.
1: Yeah. You do. You wonder where they go, but when you get out on the road, you realise there are a lot of trucks out there, and a lot of them are Kenworths, and it's fantastic to see and great to be part of that achievement.
0: Yeah, and there, whereabouts in Melbourne is Kenworth located, Matt?
1: Bayswater.
0: Bayswater. And things are booming, are they? I mean, there's been the diesel price and all that sort of thing, but stuff's got still got to get delivered, hasn't it?
1: Well, exactly. Pretty well everything in Australia moves on a truck. And-

0: And thankfully, we're part of that process. And yeah, things are going well.
1: And what do you do, Matt?
0: Part of the design team there, work directly for the product program manager, working out the next trucks we're going to build. Early design work.
1: And has the design changed a lot? I suppose it has over the years when you look at trucks from the 1920s and 30s and things like that. But I would have thought, with aerodynamics and things like that, design's pretty settled now.
0: Oh, look, they're always evolving. Emission regulations, forces change to powertrains and cooling packs, and therefore the hoods that sit in front of that. The electrical system in the trucks are very complex these days. The trucks are actually that we make today are equally as complex as a standard passenger vehicle. They're very highly developed.
1: Oh, yeah. I mean, they're amazing things when you get inside the cab of a truck. Wow. And a number of truck drivers tell me basically they can live in their truck. They live in their truck for months in some ways because they sleep and they're travelling all over Australia. And so you've got to.
0: Can do. Yeah, they've got a lot of features in the sleeper cab for people to do just that. They're fitted out with everything.
1: Matty, the 90,000th truck rolled off the line when?
0: It was manufactured just a few weeks ago, and it was designed and built and set up in a particular way to celebrate the event, and handed over on well, celebrate the milestone, hand it over on Friday to the customer, and we had a celebration that worked for that achievement.
1: Oh, wow. Wonderful thing, Matt. And a company, a good Australian company that we should be proud of. Kenworth Trucks, they're everywhere, mate. They are everywhere. Good on you.
0: Thank you.
1: It's a pleasure to talk to you. Thanks, mate.
0: Thank you. Bye.
1: Bye.

0: circuses. Circuses. After nine. (1300) 700 222 is our number. Macatracks@gmail.com. Lovely to have your company. Talk to you after the news. It's 9 o'clock.
1: Good morning, ABC News with Sue Fitzpatrick. One person has died and several others are seriously injured after four separate road crashes across Queensland this weekend. Chelsea Malunga reports.
2: A 22-year-old motorcyclist died after he struck an SUV, then collided with a ute on the Bruce Highway at Morayfield, north of Brisbane, about 1:30 this morning. An 18-year-old male pillion passenger and the driver of the ute, a 52-year-old man, were taken to hospital. In Cairns, one person was assessed with life-threatening injuries and three others have been taken to hospital after a single vehicle crash at Stratford shortly after 4 a.m. In central Queensland, emergency crews were called to a two-vehicle crash on the Dawson Highway at Moura just before 6 o'clock. Paramedics assessed one patient with life-threatening injuries, and one male patient was treated for life-threatening injuries after an alleged vehicle and pedestrian crash in Slacks Creek last night.
1: Petrol prices in Australia are about to rise again, with the federal government's discount to the fuel excise being extended for another month, but at a lower rate. The 50% cut to the fuel excise, which has reduced petrol prices by 32 cents per litre, will halve to 16 cents per litre between the 1st of July and the 2nd of August, before tapering off altogether. The heavy vehicle road user charge, which has been free since April, will rise to 16 cents per litre until August. Overseas, Iran says it has again closed the Strait of Hormuz over Israeli strikes in Lebanon that local media say have left at least 25 people dead. The BBC's Thomas Morgan reports.
3: There has been confusion over the past 24 hours with regards to the Strait of Hormuz. Iran saying it was closed, the US claiming it was open. Shipping maps seen by the BBC show a mixed picture, some vessels flowing freely while some others have diverted. The Memorandum of Understanding says the key waterway would remain open, but it also says there would be no fees on ships during this

0: next 60-day period of negotiations. But after that, the wording was very much open to interpretation.
1: Ukrainian President Volodymyr Zelensky says that Russia is preparing for a massive attack on the country and says residents should take special care. Mr. Zelensky says over the coming hours, it's especially important to pay close attention to air raid warnings. It comes as Russian strikes in several regions of Ukraine left at least six people dead. In recent weeks, Moscow has launched a series of heavy attacks on major cities as Ukraine presses on with a campaign of medium and long-term range strikes targeting Russia's oil industry. Europe is facing sweltering temperatures this weekend, with several countries on alert, including France and Germany, after hot air from Africa created a high-pressure heat dome. The BBC's Louise Lear reports.
2: The extreme heat is across Portugal and into Spain at the moment, and it's also drifting its way up through western France and into northern France, much of central and eastern Europe, actually. We're seeing temperatures 40 degrees, so that's a good 10 to 15 degrees above the normal for this time of year, and it's quite unusual to have such an extreme heat wave so early on in the season.
1: Firefighters in Greece are battling to contain a major wildfire on the country's second largest island, Evia. The blaze broke out on Saturday in a forester's area on the island's southern tip. At least two villages have been evacuated, with firefighting efforts being hampered by strong winds. To sport now, and Australia is turning its focus to Friday's soccer clash with Paraguay as it looks to secure a spot in the World Cup round of 32. Tom Wildey has more.
3: The Socceroos return to Oakland knowing a point against Paraguay will put them through to the knockout stages. They will train this evening in Oakland as they prepare for a return to night fixtures following their midday kickoff against the USA. The Socceroos won't need to fly for their next game, which has been played in San Jose, about 45 minutes from their Berkeley hotel. Tom Wildey, ABC Sport, Oakland.
1: Queensland's weather scattered to widespread showers about the southeast, central highlands and coalfields.

0: Where are you, Louise?
1: In Tobia, Macca, near Gundy, and we're droving cattle around the stock route.
2: Tell me why.
1: Well, it's been so dry, terribly hot summer, no rain, no grass, no feed, and then we thought, righto, we'll go droving and find a bit of grass. 3 weeks now.
0: And how are you finding that?
1: Oh, it's great. It's the best life. We took our kids droving when they were in their teenage years, and they said it was the best holiday they ever had. You know, they just camped by the side of the road. They're on the horses every day. They've got their dogs. You tend the cattle. Life is pretty good compared to the rest of life.
0: And how many cattle you've got on the road with you?
1: No, we've only got about 100 at the moment. Situation was bad with feed, and the price of fuel went through the roof. Tariffs coming in soon for beef going to China. So it's sort of, you know, the cattle market was good. So like many people, we sold off a lot of them, but we thought we'd just try and keep our core breeding herd. Yeah, it's very, we're just on a back road. We're not on a main highway, so it's very quiet. You probably see, you know, 20 cars a day, but it's constant when you're driving. You've just got to tend the cattle and keep them going. You've got to watch for holes in fences, gates open, river crossings, things like that. The animals get very close to you and you're very attached to them.
0: They depend on you and they look to you for comfort and all those sort of things, don't they?
1: The cattle get to know which person is hunting them on which horse and what dogs they have. And will those dogs just herd them, or will those dogs get a bit more aggressive with them?
0: Mm.
1: They know. They can look at the dog and they go, well, we know that dog's going to hurt us, so we better move back in and not keep poking our nose out where we shouldn't be.
0: Yeah, exactly.
1: Quite amazing.
0: Nice to talk.

Good morning. I didn't get out to see Louise, not yet. I still hope to. She said she'd be out there for 2 or 3 weeks. So, but the time's slowly closing down. I'm always full of good intentions, and I'd love to be out there. You're on the back road, and you know, with the cattle and the dogs and the people, and the cattle do become your friends. I mean, you ask anybody who's been with cattle or sheep for a good while, and most of them have that attitude. 1300 700 222 is our number. One of the nicest things that I can remember about my life, certainly in the last 10 years, driving to and from work at various times, certainly on a weekend, and there was a circus. It was near Tempe in Sydney. There was a park there. The park's gone now, of course, as usual. The park's there, but they've tarted it up with, you know, rotundas and all that sort of stuff. But there was a park there where you could hold a circus, and a big tub could go there. And as I drove past often, you know, say in the middle of the day, they'd have a fenced area, and in that fenced area would be three lions maybe, or three lionesses and two lions and maybe a younger one. And they'd be lazing around in the sunshine. It was winter, and they'd be on their backs, and the lioness would be scratching her belly, and it was just a lovely thing. It was almost like being in Africa somewhere, you know, on one of those safaris and looking at lions, but you're just driving along the Princess Highway and just look over there, they're scratching it, you know, just having a nice time. And it was a wonderful thing, but of course that's all gone. Not only is the park gone and the ability to hold a circus there, but of course somebody somewhere made that decision, oh, you can't have animals in circuses now because that's cruel. And of course, but over in Africa, they're shooting elephants and they shoot rhinoceroses. And so tell me, maybe the time will come when you'll have to have animals behind bars. I think the lions actually in that circus were having a good time. They were fed well, and they just lounged around and scratched their bellies. But that's just my opinion.

0: us.
1: One of my favourite songs when I was younger. A broken-hearted clown. Paint my face in all the sawdust. You'll still find Lennon the Circus and Stardust Circus around the place. But there's very few places in the city or around the city in the closer suburbs where you can throw a circus.

0: Okay.
1: What would a circus be without a clown? And I'm talking to the circus clown, Lennon Brothers. Your name is?
0: Robert Brewster.
1: How are you, Robert?
0: Yeah, well, they play the putters. Archie the Hobo Tramp always gets in the trouble, gets kicked out of the ring all the way through. Yeah. And the marvellous character to play, absolutely.
1: How long have you been doing that?
0: Oh, my God. Well, I'm 70 now.
1: No, you're not.
0: So, yes, I am. So, getting up there. No, I've been playing it for a long time. And I can give you an exclusive today. Been working on a movie called Red Dust to Colours. We have an American director. The script's all finished. Casting has been done.
1: What's it about?
0: It's about a hobo tramp, naturally, yours truly, in the circus. But it's got a lot of magic in it. And there's some good twists and turns in it with an angel. And it's very magical with the red dust. I cannot let out too much. And it's a PG rating.
1: When did you start in the circus?
0: Oh, my God. I'm going back to when I was 16. The circus came to town. I jumped out the window, and that was it. I was off. I was out of circus for a long time. And then I've been living in America for the last 28 years. That's where I raised all my kids and my grandkids. And my great-granddaughters over there. So, but my son kept saying to me, Dad, you've got a character in this Archie that you play. And it's a TV series or it's a motion picture or something there. So I followed it through, and he's good rewards for my son. He's won 3 Academy Awards. He's going to all our post-production. He works on all the major shows over there.
1: Is the circus still as popular?
0: I think it's bigger than ever now. It's not like the old heydays where we didn't have television. Everybody went to the circus. But, I mean, you're here tonight. Look at the audience. You know, it's all grandfathers, mothers and dads and their kids. They all come to the circus. So from any age, from 3 to 90 to 100, from my view, everyone's enjoying it.
1: And a circus clown is a pratfall bloke, isn't he? You've got to fall over lots and do stupid things and get kicked in the bum, and it's very much slapsticky sort of comedy, isn't it?
0: Yeah, but I set it up where the ringmaster gets booed all the way through.
1: Oh, right.
0: So the crowd, if you're going to stay till the finish, you'll watch how they boo him tonight at the finish when I play a trick on him, you know, so...
1: Do you ever get any pies in the face, that sort of thing?
0: No, we were talking about pies in the face for next year, something different for the kids. It's a good slapstick comedy routine, and kids love that. As soon as that first pie goes off, it's great.
1: Some things never go out of fashion, do they?
0: That is correct, yeah.
1: All right, Bob, nice to talk to you.
0: Terrific.

0: It's amazing how many people you meet who actually who work in the circus is actually joined it by running away. And what about that film? A film about the circus.
1: What happened to that?

0: Goodbye, cruel world, I'm off. Whose words were they? That must have been a famous quote, was it? Goodbye, cruel world, I'm off to join the circus. And they wrote a song about it.
1: G'day.

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1: 1300 700 222. Robert Bruce was his name, I think. And I don't think that film ever saw the light of day. I tried to look it up on the net. That was a while ago I did that interview, probably 10 years ago. And I wonder who made the decision to say, okay, no more animals in circuses. I wonder if that was a politician or indeed a bureaucrat. And the same for white pointers. Bring up the endangered species thing. You can't kill them. Was that a politician? And who was that? Or was it a bureaucrat? All very puzzling. This from Julie Ahrens from Berry, South Australia, not Berry, New South Wales. She says, Wednesday was National Day of Connection, creating awareness for the power of human connection and RAISE mentoring. That's www.raise.org.au. A fantastic organisation that trains volunteers to be community mentors for kids. Here in Berry, we have a group of amazing people who show up for kids every Thursday as volunteers to mentor and connect at the Berry Regional Secondary College. On Wednesday morning in the main street of Berry, we held a moment of connection where community come together to have a coffee and a chat, then maybe make a donation towards the wonderful RAISE to train more mentors across Australia. I hope on Wednesday people took a moment to connect with their neighbours or someone new in their community. We need a bit more kindness and connection in our busy world, says Julie. You spoke a book, Julie. I must go, she says. I'm making sandwiches for the Riverland Guide Leaders. We used to open the Cole Joy Show with this. At some time, we opened with lots of things, but this was one of the big ones we always opened with. Listen to the words.

that brings back memories, I'll tell you. We used to start off with that. We'd start off with, what's the Don Gibson song? Take the Time to Touch the Morning. We'd start off with that. Sometimes we'd start off with Tie a Yellow Ribbon. And, yeah, all sorts of things. But that was the deal. Little. How are you this morning? It's nice to have your company. 1300 700 222. I miss circuses. lots of bits and pieces. So lots of little emails, which I haven't had a chance to go through. Wes from Maroubra says, I move vehicles all over Australia daily. Give a shout out to Morven Roadhouse. Plenty of road train drivers in there getting breakfast and just two staff there running off their feet. Yesterday collected ute in Deception Bay. Wednesday night fly home from Broome, says Wes

0: from Wes, you get around. Wes gets around. Wow. And he sent me a whole lot of pictures of him on the road. Look at those road trains. The is it Lonesome Creek? And I mentioned did I mention Go-Go Station the other day? He sent all these photos of all these... Oh, it's wonderful. And just makes you wish you were there in lots of ways. Like, you know, I don't know about you, but I'd love to be in the Morven Roadhouse this morning if it's busy like it is and there's truckies coming in and people coming in and people running out and dealing fast food and, you know, a steak or whatever they're having, burgers or tea or coffee and all those sort of things, and people will be talking and it's just nice. Don't you love to be around where people are interacting and talking and telling stories and whatever, and they're filling up their cars and filling up their trucks? It's a great thing. It's a wonderful thing. Our number this morning is 1300 700 222. Wherever you are, I'd love to talk to you.
1: Get ladders, tweets and boxes. We get stacks.
0: We do. Stacks, we do. These are emails. This is from Joy from Mount Buller, and she says, the stage in the village at Mount Buller is heated. Would love to see you at Mount Buller in winter, Macca and Kel. Well, I think we'd love to go there. We tried once before a couple of years ago, not in Mount Buller, but it was on the other side of the range, but it didn't seem to work out. And then we were worried that things would freeze and whatever, because we wanted to do it outside. We don't want to be inside. You can't do outside broadcasts inside, can you, or on verandas. When are you coming to Tasmania again? You need to do a show from Don River Railway when you are here, says I don't know who that is from. And this email from Nev, area of inquiry. Macca, have you ever done a show in Broome? If not, what about coming up? We'd love to see you. I think we've done three, maybe four, but certainly three outside broadcasts in Broome, several at Fitzroy Crossing. And speaking of which, we've worked out since 1986, we've done 217 outside broadcasts and 110 studio programs. So when we're on the road, say with the G'day van, we might have called into Rockhampton, done the program out of Rocky or whatever, their studio programs. But we've also done 217 outside broadcasts in places like Oak Valley. You'll find that on your map in South Australia. We did Auckland War Memorial Museum, Port Victoria in South Australia. We've done about 10 Sydney OBs, including two or three at Parramatta, 12 in Melbourne, 11 in Brisbane, 5 in Hobart, two or three in Lonnie, all over the place. Eubobo, Young, Innisfail, the Alice. We've done about three in Alice, five or six in Perth, and about 10, I think, in Tamworth. And speaking of which, from Angus Smythe, he says, g'day, Macca. You mentioned your OB in Tamworth during Country Music Week 1988. If memory serves me correctly, that was on the veranda of Mum and Dad's pub, the Long Yard. We also had a caravan there too, Angus. Angus says, I remember it well because my mum, June Smythe, told us after a busy Saturday night that we had to get up again before dawn, only about 3 hours sleep, to make cups of tea and egg and bacon rolls. This agitated me more than just a little, as sleep is always hard to find during the pub's busiest week of the year, Tamworth. I said, and Angus would have been, I don't know, a teenager at the time, what the hell is an OB and why the hell would people come here before sunrise to watch a bloke do a radio show? Despite my ignorance, he says, they turned up like an advancing army to devour all the tea and the bacon and egg rolls. Now, here I am living in Singapore, still listening to Macca before the sun comes up, remembering your mate and my mum, that's the lovely June Smythe, with a smile and reflecting on how you continue to stitch the fabric of Australia together every week. Angus, I loved your mum and I love you. Thank you very much for that. Hope things are going all right in Singapore. And this, a letter from Judy Jurek. I was interested to hear you talking to the chap from Lifeline the other day. I have just clocked up 30 years of volunteering at a charity, part of which has been doing their mending and recycling woolen garments that don't sell or are damaged. This often includes beanies. And as I'm at the Sunshine Coast, you can appreciate there's not a lot of demand for beanies. Though when we walked out last week, it was 12 degrees and my husband had one on. One outlet I have found is the local wildlife sanctuary. They use the beanies to make nests for baby animals and birds. The other wool gets washed and rewound into balls for local knitters. I love recycling. So far, I've done over 26,000, that's right, 26,000 balls of wool. As for the mending, that's a whole other story, says Judy. Judy, good on you. You're a champion. Speaking of wool, the annual Back

0: Back Wool Challenge, which we told you about a couple of weeks ago, has been run and won for 2026 with 10 teams competing from three different countries around the world. The winners were the Spinning Nitwits competing at Tokel in New South Wales. They won in a time of 7 hours, 21 minutes and 8 seconds. The Guinness World Record time is 4 hours, 45 minutes, held by the Netherlands. Each team consisted of a blade shearer, a country of origin sheep, and 7 hand spinners and knitters with spinning wheels who follow the identical challenge rules and pattern to knit the adult-sized jumper racing against the clock. The challenge, it says here, is a simple and effective way of promoting wool and educating people, young and old, with environmentally clean blade-shorn wool from the sheep's back to theirs in a day worldwide. And as I said, it was won by the Spinning Nitwits in Paterson, New South Wales. The Cotswold Wool Gatherers came second, that's the UK. Sisters in Stitches in Warncourt, Victoria. San Diego County Spinners. Then the Maine Spinners, also in the US. Kuraman Sapphire Ewes in Foster, Victoria. Polworth Put the Kettle On in Warncourt, Victoria, too, from Warncourt and Vic. College of Atlantic Spinsters in Maine, more in Maine. Granite Webmakers in Rollinsford, New Hampshire. And the Priscilla's Shepherds in Victoria. The International Wool Challenge, over for another year. 1300 700 222, give us a ring. Mr. Lurs.
1: This is Australia, and we're girt by sea. There's beer, flies and mozzies, and we love shearing sheep. 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That's just what we do, because we're Australian made. 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All Australian made. All Australian made. 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We barbecue and BYO and answer the call. We Melbourne Cup, we turn it up and sometimes take the mickey. When things are crook and tell a rook, we just

Skippy, he's our bush kangaroo. The Harbour Bridge, the Nullarbor, and a rock called Uluru. Our swagmen are jolly, and we're all dinky die. Larry's always happy, and all our pigs.

toast and Vegemite. We've got no worries, cause we know she'll be right. So welcome to country, we're proud to call you mate. Oh, by the way, make sure you shut the gate.

nothing to laugh about. Patrick says, as you know, the Great Western Highway, so-called, is closed at Victoria Pass with a detour in place. Now another 1,500, that's 1,500 extra vehicles, are going through Lithgow each day. The main street of Lithgow is very congested. How that happened, I don't know. Why aren't we? Anyway, and when it's going to be fixed, I don't know. But who cares? Nobody cares, do they? No, just, yeah. Anyway. Just saying, says Sally, just saying, it's my friend says, just saying, we need to spread the word as to how good Australia is. 90,000th Kenworth truck. Media is very negative. Wars, carjackings, crimes. Well, I suppose we need to know about it, but yeah, we're dealing with that all the time, don't we, Sal? As they say, bad news.

0: sells, as Mr. Williamson said, God knows, never made a paper sell. Some making our wonderful countrymen aware as to how awesome we are, says Sally R. Thank you, Sally R. Timmy, this is from Mark Smith. He says, that fella Neil from the Mawson Group in Melbourne with their reunion, he's still defrosting from 50 years ago. If you were listening, good morning and welcome. We've had all sorts of calls. The first call was from Ian. He was in Livorno near Pisa. He was going to the Leaning Tower, I think. And he's on a doctor's ship. They're having, you know, how doctors and dentists and vets and financial advisors have conferences. I think it was a floating, travelling conference, and they're going around the world, which is very nice. And John Jess says, can I just say congratulations on the longevity of your program? My kids are now in their 40s, and when they were little, they used to turn the radio up and sing along with I Made 100 in the Backyard at Mum's. I've been meaning to contact you regarding Larry Mahovarak. I recall you mentioning that he was Elvis's piano player and yours, and I never really believed you. No, why would you believe me? I just tell lies all the time, John. Some years ago, we went to a fantastic display of Elvis memorabilia at the Bendigo Arts Centre. In the background was Elvis music playing, and lo and behold, Elvis announced his band lineup, which included a special shout-out to the aforementioned Larry Mahovarak. So Macca wasn't stringing us all along about the... No, Johnny, you... What planet are you on, John? Why would I... So make of that what you will, says John. He's in Devon North. That's where the Devon comes from. G'day, this is Macca. Hello.
1: G'day, Macca. Top of the morning. It's Sally Chamberlain here from Wagga. How are you?
0: Good, thanks, Sally.
1: I was just listening to that lovely story about Mark from Beppies, and I just wanted to ring and give a shout-out to another really iconic Australian chef who's recently retired, the lovely Peter Gilmore, who has been cooking and been in World's 50 Best and has been cooking amazing things for the last 25 years in Sydney. And he has been just such a wonderful supporter of Australian producers. He's always backed the Aussie producer, and so if ever there was something new, he would put it on his menu, whether it was Meredith goat's meat from Meredith down in Victoria or Ananda capers from South Australia or amazing Australian cheese. He's really changed the landscape for Australian producers, and I just wanted to give him a great shout out. He's leaving Sydney, so we're losing him up here, but he is going down to Hobart, so lucky Tassie, I say. He might be a bit cold down there, though.
0: Sally, how do you know him?
1: I've had the great privilege over the last 10 years of connecting amazing Australian producers to some of Australia's top chefs, so sort of fostering that relationship. So I get to see which chefs out there are actually walking the walk. They say they've got Australian produce on their menu, but I can see whether they really do. So I've had the great privilege of working with many incredible, innovative,

0: of Aussie farmers. So I'm very lucky.
1: Well, you are. You are very lucky. And he's leaving town, is he?
0: He's leaving town. He was at the two restaurants, Key on the Harbour and Bennelong, which is in the Opera House. And he's going down to Hobart, and he's got an amazing he's always been really keen on growing fantastic produce. So he's growing a whole lot of heirloom fruit and veggies down in Tassie, and I think that's why he's moving down there, because he really he's too young to retire. I told him that the other day, but he's going to get into gardening, and who knows what might happen.
1: Who knows what might happen, Sally. Well, thanks for the info, Sally. Anything else to report quickly?
0: No, I think it's a pretty tough time out there for restaurants at the moment, but I've got to say
1: that's what Mark said.
0: Our Australian producers are just going from strength to strength. So really world-class product, like cheese in Australia, has never been in a better place. And that's great to see, because I think dairy is all, as you know, it's been tough for dairy farmers, but certainly all those value-added products around Australia now are really making a mark, and, you know, they're world-class.
1: Good on you, Sally. Great to talk to you. Thank you.
0: Good on you, Macca. Have a great day.
1: Bye.
0: Bye.
1: 1300 700 222. G'day, this is Macca.
2: Hey, Macca. It's Lee here.
1: Hi, Lee.
2: How you going? I'm ringing you from Tarcutta at the moment. Just having a look at the truck memorial. You were talking about circuses. I used to be in a circus, my whole family. I'm one of 15 kids. And I used to ride elephants. My brother used to be a lion tamer, a tiger trainer, elephant trainer. And the memories were just unbelievable.
1: I'll bet. They were the days, weren't they? And
2: yeah,
1: you had elephants and stuff you could ride. They're the images, but no more. But no. we still have that. I was just thinking the other day when I saw those lions that there's that big huge zoo now, which is, what's it called? It starts with an M in Adelaide in South Australia, where you can still see those animals. But anyway, Monarto, is it Monarto Zoo in South Australia? Yeah, I think
2: I don't
1: so.
2: Know.
1: Yeah,
2: it's huge,
1: on a huge area. So, Sally, and what was your job?
2: I used to ride elephants, make fairy floss, work one of their stands, and, yeah. And we work with Ashtons and Soul Brothers and Perrys and up until just recently, my daughter and my grandson were working in a circus.
1: I know that Lennon's still around and Stardust, but it's not the game it was, is it?
2: No. No animals, you know. I mean, you can have animals, but you're not allowed to have wild animals.
1: You've well, they have dogs and things like that, and horses. Yes. Yeah.
2: And it's a shame because a lot of country kids don't see none of that.
1: No, well, I'm amazed. As I said, it was probably 12 years ago. I'd drive along the Princess Highway, and here were the lions just relaxing in the sun and rolling on their backs and just having fun. That seemed to me to be having fun, but anyway. Some bureaucrat somewhere, somebody's made that decision, but the people who make that decision never front up and say, this is the reason why, and they do, but there's no correspondence will not be entered into. That's the sort of thing that happens with sorts of things.
2: Bullen's had their lion park in Sydney, just out of Sydney, and then Ashton's had theirs in Melbourne, just out of Melbourne. So, you know, there was plenty of them around, and
1: it's all changed. Everything's changed, Sally. It's all changed. Lee, sorry.
2: No, you're right.
1: It's all changed. But thanks for your call, Lee. Where are you this morning? You're in Tarcutta at the memorial, the Truckies Memorial.
2: Yes, and I'm just looking at my family that are on there.
1: Oh, really? Truck drivers?
2: They are. They were.
1: Yeah. It all moves on the truck. Good on you. Thanks, Lee, for your call. Okay, bye. All things are on today. There's the half marathon on at Parramatta. There's they're doing that swim. It's this winter solstice swim in the Tumut River. But I thought it'd be really cold, but it's only 12. It's 12 degrees. That's nothing. Cooktown Discovery Festival is on today. We had a call about that up in Cooktown.

0: What else was on? Eliza in Torquay's got, they've got their winter solstice swim down in Torquay. The temperature's about 11 degrees, I think, there. The Winter Whale Festival in Victor Harbour is on till the 30th of June. The whales are moving up the coast. The Busselton Blues Festival is on today. The Nude Solstice Swim is on at Sandy Bay. The Alice Springs Beanie Festival, the final one, finishes tomorrow, I think. And the Darwin Show is on the 24th of June, and the Beer Can Regatta is on the 28th. G'day, this is Macca.
1: Yeah, good morning, Macca. This is Aaron from the Yarra Valley.

0: I'm up on the Gascoyne River.
1: Yeah, that was an old call, but yes, it probably still applies. I'm not sure.
0: Yeah, well, it just sort of sparked me because I'm actually in the process of writing a book about ibises, a kid's book, and I just was wondering if I could put the call out if anyone wanted to share any stories that they have from around Australia about them.
1: How they detest them in the suburbs of Sydney.
0: Absolutely.
1: And what's the plural of ibises? Is it ibi or...?
0: That's a great question.
1: Or is it, I hate that when people say, that's a great question. And I don't know why people say that. I don't know. Exactly. No, that's a politician says, I'll take that on notice. Or a Senate inquiry.
0: Well, hopefully I don't end up in one of those. But, so I just thought.
1: What's your interest in, where did this start, Aaron? You and I by ibises, ibis.
0: Well. You know, I'm pushing 40 and just sort shifting my focus in life. Mm. And I've just sort of changed careers as well, and I'm just.
1: But why the ibis? Why?
0: More creative.
1: Why did you pick the
0: ibis? Well, I noticed the way that we treat them in urban areas,
1: and the way that they treat us.
0: Yeah. True. That's right. It's a bit of give and take. It's tit for tat, isn't it?
1: Well, sort of. Anyway, go on.
0: I feel like we disparage them a bit, and I think there's an opportunity there to sort of write a bit of a book about how we should be sort of valuing them and recognising, you know, that they're part of our ecosystem. And
1: are the ibis a native? Because I mentioned ibis some years ago and said, oh, they're all natives. Are they all native ibis, or are some of them imported? What's the deal?
0: Well, again, Mac, I'm still sort of getting into it, but I think that
1: you're just
0: some
1: learning.
0: Of them are natives. Yeah,
1: steep learning curve for Aaron. Steep learning curve. Yep,
0: that's it. Yeah,
1: and this will be a children's book, and it will be
0: children's book. Yeah,
1: it'll be informing them what wonderful things ibis are. Is that right?
0: It'll also have a little bit of an undertone around sort of name calling and the way that we treat each other and bullying and things like that for kids to learn as well. So
1: really.
0: Yeah, that's sort of the way I'm going to go about it, I think.
1: Aaron, what about the fact there's a couple of birds in my district that were never there when I was a kid, and now they're in plague proportions. One of them's the native honey eater, which is the noisy miner, they call it, the noisy miner.
0: Oh,
1: it's a honey eater, and they never were around, and they're very aggressive birds in that they won't come up and bash you, but they just scare everything else out. Like if there's a possum that happens to be getting home late from dinner, they'll go for it. Anything, a cat, a dog, anybody. And they're just, and so there's no little birds, so nothing lives in their area, so they were never there. So they're to me, they're a nuisance, and I think people would regard that ibis in their place are fine.
0: Absolutely.
1: But did you hear you heard the story about down at the tip, didn't you?
0: I did. Yeah, that's what actually really sparked me about them walking backwards with the truck.
1: Well, and they're with their pelican mates, and there's, you know, 20, 30, 40, 50 pelicans, and I didn't count them, but I just marvelled. I just sat there. I was with my mate Phil, and I said, have a look at that. We had to take something large down. It was a tree trunk, big tree trunk or something, and they were just, and the truck would go forward, and they'd all follow the truck forward, a little phalanx of pelicans and a phalanx of these ibis, and then the truck would reverse, and they'd all walk backwards, and it was quite bizarre. But, my point would be, ibis, I love birds and animals, but there's too many noisy miners, and they've meant that there's no small birds in our yard or anywhere, and they're only one reason. The other reasons is cats and habitat. And the same as ibis. All of a sudden, ibis are here, and I would say they're in plague proportions, and that's why some Australian has called them the bin chicken. It's not my word, but that's the wonderful thing about Australia. We seem to be able to nail things and give them nicknames and things like that. So
0: absolutely,
1: I don't know.
0: Tongue in cheek, of course.
1: Yeah, well, good luck with your book, Aaron.
0: Thank you, and
1: let us know. But I think you need to tell both sides, and better talk.
0: And that's a good point. I've got an email which people might be able to send me if they've got any like good stories about like your one with the garbage truck. could I spruik the email? It's just to
1: Aaron, go ahead.
0: Thank you. So the email
1: it's your program.
0: um, email promotions987@gmail.com.

0: com. If anyone wants to send me any information, that'd be much appreciated about their experiences with the ibis. I'm also looking for an illustrator. So if there's any.
1: Aaron, you've got a long way to go. You could start by wandering around the burbs and talk to the animals, talk to the locals.
0: Absolutely.
1: Mm. All right.
0: Well, thanks for that, Mac. I really appreciate the time.
1: Aaron, it's good luck with your book.
0: I love your show.
1: Thank you. You haven't got a title yet.
0: It's called, the working title is Bin Chicken, Excuse Me. So that's where we're at the moment. But
1: To talk to lots of people who make books and stuff, because someone will come up and say, that's not a good title, you need this.
0: Everyone has an opinion, don't they?
1: but some people actually know. Titles are everything, Aaron, I'd tell you that right now.
0: Absolutely. So, that's the hook, isn't it?
1: You need a working title. But nice to talk to you, Aaron.
0: Thank you very much, Macca. All the best.
1: See you, bye. G'day, this is Macca.
2: G'day, Macca. This is Daryl and Donald.
1: G'day, Daryl and Donald. How are you?
2: Top of the morning. Just a bit of a report. Yesterday or last night, the Victorian Agricultural Show's conference was held, and they announced the state winners in various categories. And I'm pleased to report that the Donald Show, that magnificent event held every October, has won the People's Choice Award. But not only did they clean up on the People's Choice Award, their hard-working president, Nicole Nunn, was named the most outstanding contribution by an individual in Victoria. It won the best marketing campaign for the shows. And it came runner-up in the Best Innovation Awards.
1: Well, that's great, Daz. Are you one of the marketers?
2: No, I'm not. I'm just for information. I'm the reigning fruitcake champion of the Donald Show and also the sponsor of the world's richest rhubarb prize every year at the Donald Show. That's my background as far as the show goes.
1: What's the world's richest rhubarb? What do you mean by the world's richest rhubarb?
2: Okay, if you've got the best 6 sticks of rhubarb and you enter in the Donald Show, you're going to win $100. Now, that beats anything that's going around in any agricultural show anywhere.
1: Exactly. You've taken that for the last...
2: No, I'm the sponsor. The history of it basically is that my late wife and another local lady, Wynne McClellan, were peers competitors in this competition, and when they both passed, I donated a perpetual trophy each year, and it is richly.
1: You're a ripper, Daz. You're a ripper, mate. So the Donald Show, Well, next, and that's on every year in June. Yep.
2: No, it'll be the 9th or the 10th of October.
1: And all right.
2: Look, if you're on the road, remember you still owe us for a visit to the giant kookaburra, Cooker's Factory, and the Bullock's Head too from previous years. So we'll catch you then.
1: All right, Dazzle. Good on you, mate. Thanks for your call.
2: Thanks, Macca. Cheers, mate.
1: We were just talking about Elvis, weren't we? I think I saw Elvis. Melbourne band. What was he doing? He was pumping gas. All right. In downtown Vegas. Was this a dream?

Mike, are you still on answering machine? Don't you hate that when people ring and then say, we'll ring you back, and then... That thing with this list. They want to test because they're getting a lot of

0: Oh, wouldn't you love it? Oh, there we go. But that's not an electric vehicle either. That's just a normal vehicle. Interesting. Listen, Paul rang a little while ago. He's at Pine Creek. I think they've got the gold rush on. I'm not sure when. I think they've got a gold panning championship on. Kel, I'd like to go to that because I'd like to learn how to gold pan. But I think I'd lose the gold. And Mike rang from West Tamar, but see, they put their phone on answering machine. And he said they had a big meeting there the other day about these AI centres. Data centres, and they're converting language to AI. And he said, but we're complaining about all the amount of water it'll use and the amount of energy it'll use. But Mike, thanks for the call. G'day, this is Macca.
1: G'day, Macca. It's Tim from Yamba. How are you today?
0: Timmy, I'm all right, I think. Just bits, you know, get to this late in the morning and little bits start falling off you. But apart from that, yeah, I'm still here, Timmy.
1: Oh, I feel it, mate. I'm down on my hands and knees, grounding the floor, Macca, so it's, I know where you're at, mate. I know where you're at.
0: Mm-hmm. What's happening, mate? What are you...
1: Now, listen, I just wanted to stick up for the good old Ibis, mate. Now, I think they get a bit of a hard time, the Ibis.
0: Oh, God. Not
1: I
0: yet.
1: Just have a little bit of useless information for you. The Ibis has actually taught itself how to eat a cane toad without getting the poison from it, mate, so...
0: This is another urban. This has got to be an urban myth, Timmy. How do you know?
1: No. It's true as it comes, mate. Even Google, tell you.
0: It must be right if it's on Google.
1: They pick it up in their mouth, right, and they shake it around, they bash it around on the ground and whatnot, and then as the toad excretes its poison, they dunk it in the water to wash it off, and then away they go. They're good to eat.
0: Timmy, that's... Tim, I won't say I don't believe it, but Timmy, have you been watching this for a good while, or did you happen to see that with one? Is this anecdotal, or is this have you done a survey?
1: I just believe what I hear sometimes, Macca, and I'd like to run with it. You know what I mean? You don't want to go questioning too many things.
0: And who did you hear it from, Tim?
1: To be honest with you, I don't really remember, but I did.
0: This is getting more problematic all the time.
1: Just to make sure.
0: Well, it'd be wonderful because we could all collect the ibis and send them up there to where the cane toads are prolific. From where are you? Yeah.

0: I'm in Yarmouth, mate. Yeah, well, but I recently moved down from the Gold Coast. So
1: well, they're all over. The cane toads are invading, you know, right up there and across, and they're even concerned about them in the Kimberley and places like that. So, well, you'll go in Aaron's book, of course. You'll be in the book.
0: Well, I hope so.
1: And we can say take it as gospel. I spoke to Tim the other day, and Tim said, "Look, this is for sure." I don't know where that's. Did you read that, or did your mate the plumber tell you, or what's the story, Tim?
0: I'm not actually sure where I heard it from to begin with, Macca.
1: You may have been dreaming, Timmy. You may have been dreaming, and then you woke up, and sometimes you do that, and you think what you've dreamt has actually happened, and you know, you're in busy life, and you think, I wonder if. Yeah, anyway.
0: Well, I did just fact check it, Macca. I did Google it before I rang you because I know what people are like these days. They like to cut people down with disinformation, you know what I mean?
1: That happens all the time. Timmy, are you just doing that at home, the grouting of the floor, or is that what you do for a gig?
0: Nah, mate. I've just been doing a little bit of renovating and I've finished tiling the floor. So I'm just trying to finish it off, mate, because I'm one of those fellas that tends to get a little bit bored when I get doing something for too long, and then I'll start another project. And the wife doesn't like that, mate. She wants to see something completed before I move on. So,
1: but yeah, well, you have trouble doing that, do you?
0: Oh, sometimes, mate. I'm a little bit. Listen, I was born in the 70s, Macca, and there was never any labels for people like me, but my brain doesn't ever sort of stop. So I think they like to put labels on it these days and tell everyone they've got, you know, something wrong with them. But I think it's just a busy mind, you know what I mean?
1: Tim, it's interesting information. I won't take it as gospel, but it's already out there now. It's circulating right around Australia. And if it's misinformation... it's on you, Tim, but it's probably on me as well.
0: Yeah, no danger at all, mate. I'll take it on the shoulders.
1: Good on you, Timmy. Thank you.
0: Cheers, Mac.
1: See you, mate. Bye. See, it's always people will ring up with a white pointer story next and tell them, yeah. Anyway. crows do the same thing. Dave said that, did he? Yeah. Get the water tested. A plumber said, get your water tested. Well, I think they did. Well, that's what the water board said. They tested the water and, no, it's not us. Our responsibility stops. Hope you've enjoyed it this morning. The highlights, if we can find any, like Dr. Mark's out. I wonder if he's caught any. So he should ring us from out there. That's what we should have done. He's out there catching salmon. But he said they catch them here and they send them over to WA. They scrunch them up and send them over to WA and they put them in for bait for the lobsters. Yeah, that's what he said. Michael rang from the phone box at Norton Summit and he had the dogs with him, but he had to leave because the dogs were getting cold in the phone box. They were Dalmatians. And I always wanted to count the spots on a Dalmatian, haven't you, Kel? Hmm. Hasn't been out in the out of control room, Kel. She's like the Scarlet Pimpernel, the Will of the Wisp. They seek her here, she's gone, she's gone again. Stay tuned on ABC Local Radio, ladies and gentlemen. Always a good morning.
2: Sally Rope with you after the news. And with the news that the musical Beetlejuice will be shortening its season in Brisbane, finishes here in QPAC on July 5th. All shows in Sydney, Perth and Adelaide have been cancelled. Have we reached peak musical? There's a lot of them. There really was a period there when they were out of favour, but now it is no longer uncool to say you love musicals. What do you think? 1-300-222-612. Also this morning for our Queensland History segment, we're going to be talking about the history of skateboarding in Queensland. Were you a skater back in the day? Maybe you still are. It might be something you enjoy with your kids. Love to hear from you on that as well. And if you've got a question about wills or estates, Steve Quadrio from Cornwell Solicitors will be here after 11 to take your questions. So much happening this morning. Stay with me. I'm coming up right after the news, which is now. It is 10 o'clock.